0: The database the Trump administration wants to use gets the okay from the Supreme Court. A closer look in 15 minutes. 10 o'clock.
1: From ABC News, I'm Dave Packer. Dangerous flooding and storm force winds are creating concern up and down the East Coast, with tens of millions of Americans in the path of a nor'easter. ABC's Matt Rivers on the Jersey Shore.
2: States of emergency in New York and New Jersey. Authorities on the Jersey Shore urging families to get to higher ground, while business owners race to shore up what they can.
3: You have to make sure that everything that's loose out there is secured.
2: Surfers taking advantage of the conditions, 900 miles of storm warnings from the Outer Banks to Maine as a massive nor'easter crawls up the coast, packing 60-mile-an-hour winds and 12-foot waves.
1: Meanwhile, Hurricane Nola, which is churning in the Pacific Ocean, headed toward Hawaii, the Category 2 hurricane with winds up to 105 miles per hour, is expected to bring heavy rain and flash flooding to the Big Island. During a private tea at the White House this morning on the final day of President Xi's visit, President Trump saying he again had very productive meetings with the Chinese leader visiting the U.S. President Xi also speaking to reporters through a translator.
4: The president and I are like two people that's charting the course for the great ship of China-U.S. relations.
1: Neither side revealing much of what was actually said behind closed doors. In a 6-3 ruling, the Supreme Court is allowing the Trump administration to use Social Security data to upgrade a federal database to identify non-citizens and ineligible voters, despite concerns about its reliability.
5: The ruling is a win for President Donald Trump, who sought to increase the federal government's role in the midterm elections, but previously faced roadblocks from the Supreme Court. The ruling comes less than 2 weeks after the Supreme Court blocked Trump's effort to place restrictions on mail-in voting.
1: ABC's Peter Haralambos. The lieutenant governor of New Jersey has resigned after investigators found he had sexually harassed a staffer. Dale Caldwell denies all wrongdoing. 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
0: It's 8:02 on Friday evening, September 25th. 67 degrees, clouding up this evening. Temperatures drifting through the 60s. Good evening, I'm Ian Crawford. Top local story we're following this hour. The jury hearing the federal bribery case against D.C. council member Trayon White will be back at it again come Monday morning. WTOP's Kyle Cooper with the very latest from U.S. District Court downtown.
6: The third day of deliberation started with the jury telling the judge they were deadlocked. He told them to keep at it. No mistrial was declared, and they will be back at it Monday morning. White spoke outside the courthouse once the jury was dismissed for the weekend.
7: We're still patient. We're still believing. And we're still pressing.
6: White is accused of taking bribes of more than $150,000 in exchange for influencing city contracts. He and his supporters walked in prayer around the courthouse. The jury also got a break outside. Some could be seen laughing and smiling, others with their heads down in thought. At the Federal District Courthouse, Kyle Cooper, WTOP News.
0: Monumental Sports is opening the doors of Capital One Arena, which is now under renovation, giving us a sneak peek and what's coming. WTOP's Alan Etter went along.
8: Basically, what we have here is really 10 private speakeasies.
9: Jim Van Stone with Monumental Sports took us on a tour of what's been done so far in this $1 billion upgrade to the Capital One Arena and surrounding area.
10: Every level of the building is going to be refocused and redesigned. The main concourse here, a lot of new elements coming into play. The second and third level of the building. And then what I think is going to be the biggest project that we're doing is our terrace level. We want to do something for every fan.
11: We don't want you to come to the arena and spend your money outside the arena. 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
9: The renovations should be complete sometime over the next year. At Gallery Place, Alan Etter, WTOP News.
0: 8:04, that nasty nor'easter battering the East Coast from North Carolina to New England has forced the cancellation of one of Ocean City's most popular events. Town leaders and events organizers have canceled all 3 days of the Ocean's Calling 2026 Music Festival. Ocean City Mayor Rick Meehan joined us on WTOP earlier with more on the conditions in the beach town.
12: We have a pretty angry surf out there. It really isn't affecting too much other than the setup downtown for the concert. And that's been the primary concern right now. It is windy up on the boardwalk. The boardwalk's very crowded. crowded. There's a lot of people in town that came to town for the concert. So they're out enjoying Ocean City. I mean, it's amazing. They're concert goers, and they're used to these type of things happening. So it's windy. Unfortunately, those conditions are going to deteriorate later today and into the night and tomorrow morning. So it just really made it impossible.
0: Despite all that, Meehan says he does not expect any major property damage from the storm. Organizers say all tickets purchased directly through their website will be fully refunded. Now to your wallet and your electric bill. A major power company in our region is agreeing with Maryland's comptroller in a court case it had to do with taxing utility providers. WTOP's Kate Ryan with details on how customers could get a bit of a break.
13: In the summer, Maryland's comptroller Brooke Learman explains the state lost a case before the state Supreme Court.
14: The court ruled that the purchase by the energy companies of their transmission and distribution equipment should have been exempt from state sales tax.
13: While Learman disagreed with the ruling, it does mean the state will give back more than $280 million to Potomac Edison. And that opened the door for other utilities to claim exemptions. Learman said Thursday that money should go back to ratepayers. Rob Lemming with Pepco Holdings says that will happen. For BGE customers,
15: $110 million that we've been able to produce for savings for them. For Pepco, we will save our customers $30 million through this decision.
13: Lemming said Pepco Holdings will work with the Public Service Commission on how and when that will happen. Kate Ryan, WTOP News.
0: New tonight, DC News Now reports Walter Johnson High School in Bethesda is investigating after a student found a swastika on a classroom desk today. The student alerted a teacher who reported it to administrators. In a letter to families, Walter Johnson principal Nicole Morgan called the symbol deeply offensive and said it goes against the values of the school and of Montgomery County Public Schools. Morgan says the district's hate bias protocols are being followed and those responsible could face consequences. Counselors are also being made available to students who need the support. Coming up on WTOP and Money News.
16: 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Shoppers remain in a gloomy mood. I'm John Werdock.
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0: Traffic and weather on WTOP. Dante Vermey helping us dodge the traffic, the cones and the crashes and such.
21: Oh, the disabled vehicles, the whole smorgasbord, if you will. On I-95, as you make your way southbound, the delays at the Occoquan as you're trying to make your way to go enjoy the weekend past Potomac Mills. Usual trouble spots there. 66, the delays have lessened, but the road flares are still up as you go westbound near Nutley Street, the crash that was moved over to the right-hand shoulder. Delays are lessening, but it will still be there as you make your way off of the inner or outer loop if you're trying to go 66 westbound. It is slow and heavy on the outer loop as you make your way across the Woodrow Wilson Bridge, and the same can be said for the Legion Bridge. Extremely slow all the way, delays all the way back to the Dulles Toll Road. On the Maryland side of things, 270 is in good shape. The ICC is running well, and the Beltway, without any major accidents or delays, any delays you run into will be minimal. It is in pretty good shape on the Maryland side. Avoid the malarkey and shenanigans that come with fake payments, unsafe meetups, and endless haggling. Sell to Fitzgerald Auto Malls and know exactly who you're dealing with. 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I'm Dante Vermeer, your next traffic report in about 10 minutes.
0: And the forecast from 7 News Chief Meteorologist Veronica Johnson.
3: Enjoy the evening because our weather will turn as we move through the weekend. Early tomorrow morning, we've got 53 to 62 degrees with mostly cloudy skies. The clouds increase. The rain showers start at about noon Saturday. We'll have rain for Saturday night and through Sunday up until about 4 to 5 p.m. It's also going to be pretty windy, especially for tonight through much of Saturday. Here locally, we could see wind gusts around 30 to 35 miles per hour. I'm 7 News Chief Meteorologist Veronica Johnson in the Storm Alert Weather Center.
0: Most of a full moon peeking through the clouds. It is 66 in Woodbridge, 66 in Upper Marlboro. 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
16: A report that closely tracks consumer sentiment fell this month. The report from the University of Michigan had the lowest reading in 4 months. Ted Rossman is a consumer finance analyst at Money Management International.
20: Even if you're working, even if you get a raise, even if you're still spending, you don't feel good about it because you feel like you're falling further behind.
16: And consumer sentiment has now declined 15% since the start of the year. Despite all that gloom and doom, stocks would finish in the win column Friday after the price of oil dipped, the Dow Jones Industrial Average jumping 478 points. That was almost a 1% rise for the blue chips, the S&P adding 39, the NASDAQ up 129 points, and West Texas crude dipped some 2%, settling at $92 a barrel. Crude would slip almost 4% for the week. John Wardock, WTOP News.
0: Just ahead for you tonight, the Supreme Court allows a Trump-backed plan to check voter eligibility ahead of the November midterm elections. A closer look with Josh Gerstein of Politico just ahead. It's 8:11.
22: 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As President and CEO of the Aerospace Industries Association, he continues to work at the intersection of leadership, innovation, workforce, and national security. He joins WEPA CEO Shane Canfield to reflect on navigating different organizational cultures, leading through change, building strong teams, and the lessons he has carried from public service into the private sector.
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0: It's 8:14. Thanks for plugging us in to this part of the weekend. I'm Ian Crawford. A big decision from the Supreme Court to say today will let states use a controversial federal tool to check voter eligibility ahead of the November midterm elections, just 39 days away. The ruling overturns lower court restrictions on the Trump administration's SAVE program. President Trump considers it central to cracking down on what he claims is voting by non-citizens. Politico senior legal affairs reporter Josh Gerstein joined us on WTOP to talk about the decision and how it might affect voting this fall.
1: So this was on the court's emergency docket. So we didn't get a really in-depth decision from them, but we did get some explanation. So it's more than they sometimes give us. And the court essentially concluded that there was a law that was passed, I guess, three decades ago now, back in 1996, an immigration reform law that has language in it that talks about the federal government making data available to state and local governments about citizenship, presumably primarily for use in the immigration context, but not necessarily limited to that. And the majority of the Supreme Court, in an unsigned opinion today, said that they thought that that law essentially overrides other privacy-related restrictions that you have, for example, around Social Security data, which is one of the key sets of information here that's at issue. And the majority of the court felt it's likely that the 1996 immigration law basically means that the federal government can share any information it has on citizenship of people with state and local governments. Of course, it appeared to be a 6-3 decision. The court's three liberals dissented from this and said they thought it was the wrong thing for the court to be doing.
2: Josh, any sense of how this is going to play into the November midterm elections here, this decision, because ballots have already gone out for a lot of places?
1: Right. It's not going to have as big an impact as people that raise concerns about election security and the kind of concerns about foreigners voting that you mentioned, Anne. Obviously, President Trump being perhaps the most prominent person in that group. It's not going to have that big an impact because what those people had hoped to do was sort of have every state in the country, or at least some of the states, match their entire roll of voters against this federal database. And now we're at a point in the process where it's not really legal, it appears, for the states to do that. Federal law says you can do that kind of matching before 90 days before an election. But after you hit that 90-day mark, you're supposed to basically leave the voter rolls alone unless you have some kind of specific information or investigation. So right now, states and localities will be able to use this database to pursue specific checks on specific people. Say if a complaint came in that someone isn't a citizen, they could consult this database, but they're not supposed to use it. The word in the law is systematically in this coming election.
4: And this is a temporary decision, isn't it? There's still a court case over this playing out, right?
1: Yeah, the court case will continue to play out. It's already been decided in the district court here in D.C., so it will continue to play out at the D.C. Circuit and then go back to the Supreme Court probably at some point in the future, and that'll probably end up addressing this question of whether we could see that kind of systematic matching of voter rolls. That's something that does concern a lot of people that are involved in voting rights and civil rights concerns, because especially people that have been recently naturalized, this database may not always be updated. And even some American citizens that say for some reason might not have a Social Security number or their records are very old, they might not be in the database either, and it could lead to their registrations being challenged.
0: That is Politico senior legal affairs reporter Josh Gerstein. Quick look at the top stories we're working on for you tonight. Jury deliberations resume on Monday in the federal bribery trial of D.C. Councilmember Trayon White. Jurors having trouble reaching a unanimous verdict in the case. Iran offers to reopen the Strait of Hormuz and resume talks on its nuclear program if the U.S. ends its naval blockade and lifts sanctions on Iranian oil. Keep it here for full details on these stories in the minutes ahead. Traffic and weather on WTOP, riding around with Dante Vermey.
21: We'll start in Virginia on I-66 westbound. The crash has cleared, but the road flares were left to burn out, and they are on the shoulder, so you'll get by at speed, but be wary. There could be some people who want to see if they can investigate something there with the road flares being cautiously left up and going. I-95 going southbound, slow and heavy across the Occoquan. Heavy delays northbound in Garrisonville. The crash on I-95 northbound causing quite a bit of delays going all the way back into Aquia. Elsewhere in Maryland, you're in pretty good shape at the moment. The only delays are coming into Maryland from Virginia on the inner loop as you make your way across the Legion Bridge. 270 is running well. A little bit of a delay as you make your way through Greenbelt. And 50 going out towards the Bay Bridge is in good shape. 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I'm Dante Verma, your next traffic report in about 10 minutes.
0: The weekend forecast with 7 News Chief Meteorologist Veronica Johnson.
3: A coastal storm, a nor'easter, and we've got rain and wind for the upcoming weekend. Now, this evening, you're still dry. Tonight, you're mostly cloudy. Temperatures drop to 53 to 62 degrees, but a high temperature Saturday, most neighborhoods of only about 64 to 69 degrees. Rain will show up at about noon and continue throughout your Saturday evening. It'll be wet. In Sunday, first half of the day, also looking fairly wet. Wind gusts around 30 to 35 miles per hour. 7 News Chief Meteorologist Veronica Johnson in the Storm Alert Weather Center.
0: 66 degrees in Hyattsville, 65 degrees in Herndon, 69 at Foggy Bottom, all brought to you by Gutter Helmet. 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And coming up on WTOP, shock and mourning on a town on the Eastern Shore after the sudden death of their police chief. More news in 60 seconds.
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0: It's 8:21, a sad day in the Eastern Shore town of Denton. That town's police chief, George Bacorn, was killed today when his SUV collided with a delivery truck in Caroline County, just east of Denton, according to the newspaper The Star-Democrat. Bacorn was 62. He spent 36 years with Denton's police force, the last five of those as chief. Maryland Governor Wes Moore on social media praising Bacorn for his courage and his service to the community, and he has ordered that state flags be flown at half staff in his honor. A master plan has been revealed for the redevelopment of the RFK site, anchored by the new stadium for the Washington Commanders. D.C. Mayor Muriel Bowser released a framework that divides nearly 200 acres along the Anacostia River into six districts that will feature housing, recreational, and retail space. Jeanette Deal with Axios D.C. tells us the Democratic nominee for mayor, Janice Lewis-George, wants to speed up the housing construction on that site.
27: There are 6,000 to 6,500 units projected for this site. And she's talked about how she wants to speed up zoning, potentially look at other ways to get those built quicker. I will say it's a tough construction industry right now, moment for the industry in DC because of economic conditions, because of job losses in the region. It's hard to get private development started.
0: The plan will now go before the full DC council. Hearing is set next week, with a vote expected by the end of the year. The city has also allocated $300 million for upgrades to the Stadium Armory Metro Station and $5 million for a new Gold Line Metro bus route. There is new guidance tonight on taking a closer look at how women are diagnosed with a heart attack. One part of the solution is using different blood test cutoffs for men and women. Details now from WTOP's Tamika Cody.
28: University of Maryland cardiologist Dr. Christopher DeFilippi says one of the key blood tests looks for troponin, a protein released when the heart is injured. Women can have a heart attack at lower troponin levels than men, which means one cutoff for everybody can leave some women below the line.
29: There will be some women who are diagnosed and receive, you know, the appropriate treatment quickly, who might have previously gotten missed.
28: Dr. DeFilippi says many hospitals already separate thresholds for men and women. The new guidance shows that sex-specific thresholds should be the standard. And he says the goal isn't simply diagnosing more heart attacks in women. It's all about making sure women get the right diagnosis. Tamika Cody, WTOP News.
0: The autumn leaves of red and gold are beginning their gorgeous annual show on Skyline Drive. WTOP's Neil Augenstein is there for us, saying changes are in the works there as well.
7: All four of the entrances here in Shenandoah National Park will be getting automated entry stations. The brown machines look very much like Metro fare card machines. During hours when staff isn't in the entrance booths, you can use a credit or debit card to buy a standard 7-day pass. For a car, it's $30, $25 for a motorcycle, and $15 for bicyclists and pedestrians. An illuminated gate arm will go up, and you can enter the park at any hour. There will be a barcode reader if you've already bought a pass. If you decide you don't want to pay, you can turn around and exit. Right now, you can just buy the 7-day pass with the machines. If you want an annual or a lifetime pass, you'll want to stop at the booth when staff is there. On Skyline Drive, Neil Augenstein, WTOP News.
0: So if you were looking for something to do this weekend, now you have it. Sports on WTOP brought to you by Amentum, delivering advanced solution for space and defense. Rob Woodfork, what's going on?
9: Well, we got the Nationals enjoying a 6-3 lead over the New York Mets in the opener of what is their final series of the season. They erupted for 4 runs in the 3rd inning. Andrew Alvarez currently in line for his first win since July 1st. The Orioles and Yankees still scoreless in the 3rd inning of Game 2 of their doubleheader in New York. The O's hit a barrage of 4 home runs in that first game, a 10-2 win. And you can thank Pete Alonso. He homered twice. He's got 43 on the season. And the highlight was his 471-footer. Navy halfway to an upset loss on the road, down 17-10 to UAB with about a minute to go until halftime. The Commanders, as expected, ruled out Sam Cosmi, Frankie Louvu, Chigakonkwo for Sunday's home opener against the 2-0 Seattle Seahawks. So they are further shorthanded after already ruling out Nick Cross and Jaden Daniels earlier this week. And today we learned that Daniels will not go to injured reserve. He will not have surgery on his again dislocated elbow. And the Seahawks, meanwhile, they have a healthy quarterback now, as Sam Darnold isn't even on the injury report anymore. He should be back from a 1-game absence, but both starting safeties for that vaunted Seattle defense, both ruled out of this game. The Capitals playing their second-to-last preseason game. They have a 2-0 lead over the Boston Bruins midway through the second period. Rob Woodfork, WTOP Sports.
0: Thanks, Rob. Coming up on WTOP, the jury in D.C. Councilmember Trayon White's federal bribery trial has been sent home for the weekend, apparently still deadlocked on a verdict. It's 8:27.
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0: Traffic and weather on WTOP, riding along tonight with Dante Vermey.
21: We'll start, or actually the top incident we're following is I-95 northbound near Garrisonville. A lot of delays as there's a crash on scene, and delays are mounting all the way back about 3 miles or so with some bailout traffic trying to make its way onto Route 1. WTOP is brought to you by Potomac River Running. 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I'm Dante Vermeer, your next traffic report in about 10 minutes.
0: Clouding over us tonight with temperatures falling through the 60s, heading into the 50s for low temperatures. We might see some lingering or some fringe effects of the big nor'easter that's roaring up the coast, with maybe some shower activity by the end of the weekend. In Friendship Heights, cloudy skies, 66 degrees at 8:30.
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0: Good evening, I'm Ian Crawford. Tariq King is our producer. Top story we're following for you tonight. It's been 3 days of deliberations by the jury in the trial. Federal bribery trial of D.C. Councilmember Trayon White, and still no verdict in the case. The jury has been dismissed now for the weekend. WTOP's Kyle Cooper was at the federal courthouse with more.
16: This jury apparently will try again on Monday to reach a verdict in this case. Trayon White held a brief news conference as soon as the jury had been dismissed for the day. There he thanked God and he thanked his supporters, saying that they were keeping him motivated in this trial. He also said, quote, "We're still here. We're still standing and we're still fighting." Now, the jury will be back on Monday. Earlier today, this jury told the judge that they were deadlocked. White's attorneys then immediately called for a mistrial, but the judge said, no, not yet. Keep at it. The jury did keep at it all day. Then he brought him back in and has decided to bring them back again on Monday. Of course, White is accused here of accepting bribes in order to influence city contracts. But his attorneys say, you know, that's not what happened here. They say that White was never going to take the money intending to be influenced in return. So that's what the jury is weighing in this case.
0: That is WTOP's Kyle Cooper at the federal courthouse downtown. White has pleaded not guilty. He faces up to 15 years in prison if convicted. It's 8:32. The U.S. Supreme Court this evening moved to close the book, on the chaotic legal battle in Missouri over Republicans redrawing congressional districts ahead of this fall's election.
17: In an unsigned order with no noted dissents, the court blocked the last-minute push to change the state's congressional map to one that would have likely delivered one extra House seat for Republicans. With 39 days before the midterms, the court said the change would, quote, usher in electoral chaos. The legal whiplash had created confusion and anxiety for state election administrators and voters who've struggled to keep up with their congressional district status and which candidates were running where. Peter Harlamus, ABC News.
0: Now to the latest in the U.S. war against Iran. The war has been one focus of the U.N.'s General Assembly meeting in New York this week. Iranian officials there went through mediators to present a proposal for a deal with the U.S. to reopen the Strait of Hormuz.
17: Iran's foreign minister told a group of reporters that the conditions for reopening the strait are, quote, nothing more than the terms included in a temporary agreement President Trump signed back in June. But with President Trump taking a defiant tone about the conflict during his speech to the UN General Assembly this week.
18: Do I drive them into hell with no chance of survival and no hope of future greatness or generations?
17: It's unclear if the Trump administration would entertain the terms proposed by Iran, which include lifting the U.S. naval blockade, waiving oil sanctions, and observing a ceasefire that would include Lebanon. Peter Haralambos, ABC News, New York.
0: Senior leaders from Pakistan, Saudi Arabia, and Turkey met today in Riyadh after attacks by the Iranian-backed Houthi rebels.
19: Weeks of attacks on Saudi Arabia by Houthi rebels coming to a head in Riyadh. Turkey and Pakistan sending delegations to Saudi Arabia for an urgent meeting to discuss a response as the Iranian-backed Houthis launch missiles and drones from Yemen at the kingdom. The group is meeting as part of the Mecca Joint Defense Agreement, signed last month, that treats an attack on one as an attack on all. But it's not just the Houthi attacks causing havoc. They've seized and now control key port cities in the Red Sea, as well as Purim Island and the Bab el-Mandeb Strait.
0: That is Fox's Jeff Paul reporting from London. We have learned China's support of Iran came up in talks between Chinese President Xi and President Trump during Xi's state visit to Washington this week.
1: He was asked if he thought there'd be progress in the Strait of Hormuz, and the president said, I think we're going to do great. Now, it's notable, the president has not mentioned Iran in his public comments during the state visit. That was the first time he even acknowledged it. But earlier today, his ambassador to China, David Perdue, was on Fox News, and he indicated that the president did put some pressure on the Chinese president behind closed doors, something that Republican lawmakers have been calling for.
0: As ABC News White House correspondent Karen Travers, Xi wrapped up his state visit today with a tour of the National Archives alongside President Trump. To Capitol Hill now, and a Democratic senator is raising concerns about the diversion of hundreds of millions of dollars in Secret Service funding to President Trump's White House ballroom and whether it's impacting the mission of the Secret Service. WTOP's Mitchell Miller has Today on the Hill.
2: Senator Maggie Hassan of New Hampshire, a member of the Senate Homeland Security Committee, has written the director of the Secret Service seeking answers to questions about the redirection of close to $400 million. She says the funds were approved by Congress and supposed to go directly to the agency for personnel, training, and technology, as well as bonuses for agents. The Democratic lawmaker points out the Secret Service has previously raised concerns about a lack of resources as it responds to an increase in protective cases. As for the ballroom, President Trump last night invited Chinese leader Xi Jinping and guests to view the construction area.
3: It's 1 year away from completion, the new ballroom that you've heard about, and you will see something that I think you will really love.
2: On Capitol Hill, Mitchell Miller, WTOP News.
0: New Jersey's Lieutenant Governor Dale Caldwell resigned today after an investigation into allegations of sexual assault and ethical lapses.
4: New Jersey Lieutenant Governor Dale Caldwell submitting his resignation after Governor Mikey Sherrill had called for him to do so.
6: His decision will allow us to move forward with important work serving the people of our state.
4: A months-long investigation commissioned by the governor finding Caldwell engaged in serious, repeated violations of state policy, including sexually harassing a female staffer and using his position to seek a promotion for a romantic partner. Lawyers for Caldwell, who denied any wrongdoing, saying Thursday they strongly disputed the findings.
6: In my administration, we are committed to doing what is right, not what is politically expedient.
4: Governor Sherrill stressing she'll work quickly to choose a new lieutenant governor to serve the state with honor and integrity.
0: That's Fox's Kristen Goodwin. Just ahead in money news.
20: The Commanders scoring off the field with sponsors. I'm John Werdock.
0: It's 8:36.
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0: 8:38. Traffic and weather on WTOP to Dante Vermeng.
21: I-95 northbound in Stafford, slow and heavy near Garrisonville. A lot of delays. The accident and crash investigation still ongoing, but the bailout traffic making its way onto Route 1. Minimal impact there, but once you get past that, you are clear sailing towards the Springfield Interchange. The Beltway itself in pretty good shape at the moment. A little bit of a delay on the inner loop as you make your way across the Legion Bridge into Maryland near Cabin John, but after that, you are running well. In Maryland, no major incidents to report. 270 is in good shape through Gaithersburg. ICC between 95 and 270 is running well. And if you're making way out towards the Bay Bridge via Bowie, you are in good shape through Annapolis. 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I'm Dante Verma, your next traffic report in about 10 minutes.
0: 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Here's 7 News Chief Meteorologist Veronica Johnson.
5: Well, this evening at least is nice, but with this nor'easter now closer to the coast, we have wind and rain in the forecast for your Saturday and Sunday. Let's get you started tonight. You're still dry, mostly cloudy. Cloudy conditions expected as we move through your Saturday with rain showers showing up at about noon and continuing through the day. And of course, Sunday also looking fairly wet for the bulk of the day. Temperatures on Saturday will be in the mid to upper 60s. Most neighborhoods on Sunday expect high temperatures in the mid 60s. I'm 7 News Chief Meteorologist Veronica Johnson in the Storm Alert Weather Center.
0: Pretty nice night around the area. It is 63 in Reston, 64 in Bethesda, 69 along the National Mall at 840. Money News on WTOP and John Wardock.
20: The Washington Commanders are making big plays off the field. They have signed 19 new corporate partners. The Washington Business Journal reports sponsorship revenue has risen 16% in the last year, thanks to deals with defense, space, and drone companies. Green arrows for the major stock averages on Friday. The Dow Jones Industrial Average jumping 478 points, almost a 1% gain there for the blue chips. The S&P 500 added 39 and the NASDAQ was up 129 points. West Texas crude dipped some 2%, settling at $92 a barrel. And the IRS has unveiled a new mobile app. It replaces the old IRS To Go app. This new app will let you check your refund status and make payments, among other things. John Wardock, WTOP News.
0: It's 8:41. A second deadly shooting targeting a Houston, Texas team, this one right outside a high school. And the search is on for the shooter.
7: The manhunt now underway after that 17-year-old student was gunned down only steps away from his high school just minutes before the school day was about to begin. Senior LaPaul Warren fatally shot after someone emerged from the woods near the school and confronted a group Warren was standing with. Police now desperately hunting for the killer who fled the scene. This was the second time this week that a Houston student was fatally shot.
0: It's ABC News Chief Justice Correspondent Pierre Thomas. The U.S. is concerned about the speed at which Mexican drug cartels are advancing technology with their drones along the southern border. More from News Nation's Allie Bradley.
8: A new U.S. assessment reportedly warns of, quote, alarming drone advances by Mexican cartels, including concerns that the cartel affiliates are traveling to the Russia-Ukraine battlefield and gaining real-world experience and potentially bringing those skills back to Mexico. A State Department spokesperson telling News Nation that the department, quote, takes seriously reports of transnational criminal organizations' growing use of drone technology and tracks the issue closely.
0: Video footage obtained by News Nation from Mexican law enforcement shows cartel members dropping bombs from drones on rival cartels. Jaden Daniels will not have surgery on his twice dislocated elbow. And earlier today, the commander said they would not put the quarterback on injured reserve. Instead, he will be day-to-day. In today's D.C. Sports Filtered, Rob Woodfork says his own reporting already answered the question this news just forced.
9: Oh, the football gods have a sense of humor. 2 days before the Commanders play the same team in the same stadium where Daniels first dislocated this same elbow, Adam Peters and Dan Quinn say there's no surgery and IR isn't even on the table. More than a day before this news broke, I asked a DC orthopedic surgeon about exactly this. His answer?
10: It's happened twice. I'm going to push for surgical management of it. I mean, just in general.
9: Non-surgical only works, he said, if the swelling's fully gone and the joint doesn't feel unstable at the exact point it gave out before. And given Washington's already made the brace it and go bet once before,
10: if you have the kind of force that dislocated the elbow, the brace is probably going to be of relatively little help.
9: Which we saw late last season when Daniels re-injured the elbow and his season was over. Jaden and the Commanders have already tempted fate once. Now they're asking the same elbow for another chance. And if it goes wrong again, they can't say they didn't see it coming. I'm Rob Woodfork. And that's DC Sports Filtered.
0: And you can find more details on the type of injury that Jaden Daniels suffered by reading the full article at WTOP.com. Just ahead on WTOP, consumer man here, Herb Weisbaum, he tried to say, will share suggestions on stretching your budget. That and more news in 60 seconds.
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1: Top stories we're working on tonight. Jurors in the federal bribery trial of D.C. Councilmember Trayon White still haven't reached a unanimous verdict after 3 days of deliberation. They will resume their deliberations on Monday. The Nor'easter has forced the Ocean Calling Weekend Music Festival to be canceled in Ocean City. Keep it here for full details on these stories in the minutes ahead. Traffic and weather on WTOP. Round and round the wheels go with Dante Vermeij.
4: And indeed, they go round and round on the Beltway. No major incidents to report. A minimal delay as you make your way on the inner loop across the Legion Bridge into Maryland. Other than that, you are in very good shape around the Beltway. Now, I-95 going northbound down in Garrisonville. They've gotten the multi-car accident, moves all the way over to the left shoulder. So traffic's starting to flow a little bit quicker, but you're going to be stuck in about a mile or two of backup as you approach the accident scene. But once you make your way past there, you are all clear going towards the Occoquan and the Springfield Interchange, which is running at speed 66. No major incidents to report inside or outside of the Beltway. And on the Maryland side of things, 270 looks good as you make your way out towards 70 in Frederick. And 70 is running well through Ellicott City. 95 going through Laurel North towards Baltimore is in good shape. And 50 out toward the Bay Bridge with no incidents to report. 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I'm Dante Verma, your next traffic report in about 10 minutes.
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0: Gooch Johnson joining us live. How much of an effect is this nor'easter going to have on our weekend weather?
1: Well, not much here locally in terms of seeing the rain and wind. We'll get about a half inch of rain in D.C. with this storm system. Could be a tenth of an inch well out in western Maryland. But then it's those eastern areas. Once you head east of I-95, that's where we could see 3/4 of an inch of rain and well over an inch at Ocean City, Maryland. Higher winds there, too, at the coast. Could be gusting to 50 miles per hour for the first half of Saturday. Here, locally, our winds could gust to 30 miles per hour. We're expecting some minor tidal issues here locally. For the beach locations, though, beach erosion is likely there with 1 to 2 feet above normal tide. So flooding and even some power outages may be the scene there for much of Saturday at the beach. A good reason why they had to cancel that big event. Now, for our area, temperatures will drop down to about 53 to 62 degrees by morning. High temperature of 64 to 69. So we're going to stay on the cool side for Saturday as we see rain here develop around noon to 1 o'clock and continue with waves of rain for your Saturday afternoon, your Saturday evening, and what's looking like much of Sunday. The rain may start to ease by around 4 or 5 p.m. on Sunday. So best to get out early Saturday, get those errands done if you don't like the wet weather. We'll see a high temperature Sunday anywhere between 58 and 65 degrees. It's going to be even chillier, which means for the Commanders game, make sure you've got something warm ready to go. Poncho on top of it all. 68 in D.C., 64 now in Gainesville, and 66 degrees in Hyattsville.
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0: 8:53. AI spending doesn't seem to be slowing down despite concerns over the industry. Fox Business's Madison Allworth with more.
6: According to the Commerce Department, through July, $37 billion was spent on private data center construction this year. That's $9 billion more than the same period last year. But private construction spending on everything else like houses, shopping centers, that was $47 billion below last year's levels. Now, some of the borrowing from these projects is structured so that it happens outside of the company's traditional balance sheets. They're doing things like turning to investors who borrow the money to finance and build the projects, and then the tech companies commit to long-term leases or guarantees that they'll use the space. Another hot commodity, blue-collar jobs. On some of the data center sites, electricians are making easily $60 an hour.
0: The need for blue-collar workers in the AI industry is creating a shortage of those workers in other fields. An update on the murder trial of former American Idol contestant Caleb Flynn, accused of shooting his wife, Ashley Flynn, to death to be with his former mistress and then staging the scene to make it all look like a break-in. Fox's Garrett Tenney with more.
7: We're hearing some of the texts he was sending his wife around the same time with no indications that anything was wrong. In the weeks leading up to Ashley Flynn's murder, she and Caleb were calling each other babe and texting, I love you too. And just 2 days before the night she was killed, Ashley texted Caleb three questions. One, did we decide which restaurant we are going to tonight? Two, what would you like me to wear? Three, hot tub after? He replied, I'm excited for Nosh. Surprise me? Yes. Prosecutors say 2 nights later, Caleb told his mistress he was planning to leave his wife and then killed her after staging a break-in.
0: Their two daughters, who were in the home at the time, may testify on Monday. Sports on WTOP, powered by Maximus, moving people and technology forward. Rob Woodfork, what's up?
8: Well, before we get to tonight's game in Nationals Park, the announcement was just made. Tomorrow's game has been moved up from 4:05 to 12:35. That because of the threat of inclement weather set to come through the area. But in D.C. tonight, it's the Nationals in front 6-5 over the Mets as we're in the bottom of the sixth inning. It's been a bit of a roller coaster game. The Nats had a big third inning, scoring four of their six runs. The Mets would answer with a two-run fifth inning that spelled the end of the night for Andrew Alvarez, who appears to be coming up short of his first win since July 1st, but they will take the curly W nonetheless. And with a loss, the Mets would clinch last place in the National League East. The Orioles playing a doubleheader, also because of inclement weather supposed to come through the area tomorrow. They are still scoreless in the Bronx in the bottom of the fifth inning. The game one of the doubleheader was a 10-2 rout by the Orioles, four home runs. In college football, Navy heavily favored to beat UAB, but actually trail the Blazers down in Birmingham, 17-13 out of halftime, despite outplaying them statistically. The Commanders will host the reigning Super Bowl champs, missing several key players. Frankie Louvu, Nick Cross, they will not be there for a defense, facing Sam Darnold back under center for the Seattle offense, while Washington's QB1 Jaden Daniels isn't going to injured reserve. He's week to week after he sits out Sunday's game against Sam along with Sam Cosmi and Chigakonkwo. Brutal considering the Seahawks have the top rated pass defense. So Marcus Mariota has to do that. And he was announced today as the Commander's sixth season long team captain. Rob Woodfork, WTOP Sports.
0: 8:57.
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0: Get to Dante in the traffic center.
11: The top traffic incident we're following is in Virginia on I-95 northbound near Garrisonville. The multi-car crash, which was taking up the left lane, is now on the left shoulder. About a mile and a half of backups as you approach the incident scene, but the accident is now contained on the left shoulder. All lanes are open, but you will be dealing with delays. The WTOP traffic center is presented by Window Nation. 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I'm Dante Vermey, your next traffic report in about 10 minutes.
1: Well, this is going to be the best evening of all the evenings coming our way for the upcoming weekend. Partly cloudy skies, breezy, we're around 60 to 64 degrees. We'll wake up tomorrow at 53 to 62 and a range of high temperatures Saturday, 64 to 69, with rain showers developing at noon and windy conditions. I'm 7 News Chief Meteorologist Veronica Johnson in the Storm Alert Weather Center.
0: 65 degrees, Friendship Heights.
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0: Good evening, I'm Ian Crawford. Coming up,
13: a jury will try again Monday in the Trayon White case. This is Kyle Cooper.
14: Maryland's court loss could become the utility ratepayers' gain. I'm Kate Ryan.
15: A preview of a soon-to-be-upgraded Capital One Arena. In Chinatown, I'm Alan Etter.
0: Thanks for starting your weekend with us. It's 9 o'clock.
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5: What has come from President Trump's brief summit at the White House with China's President Xi?
9: President Trump heralding his two-day summit with Chinese President Xi Jinping as one of, quote, friendship, strength, and success, but revealing few details of what was actually accomplished.
16: Oil from Iran.
9: No answer from the president. Reporters asking again about China's support for Iran and its war against the U.S.
17: We did.
18: Do you think there will be progress made in the Strait of
17: Hormuz? I think we're going to do great.
19: The president insists the war with Iran will be over soon, but it's unclear when that will happen.
5: ABC's Rachel Scott. Rough surf stretching from the coast of North Carolina all the way up to New England as a nor'easter churns in the Atlantic. There are concerns about flooding in the mid-Atlantic. ABC meteorologist Lee Goldberg with the timeline.
20: During the overnight, it's intensifying. Rain bands start swinging on shore. 50-mile-per-hour gusts from Atlantic City to eastern Long Island over into southern New England. Then we really hit the peak of this storm. This is later Saturday into Saturday night. It's really winding up and unfortunately putting on the brakes and starting to bend toward parts of New Jersey, enhancing all the water that's getting pushed in toward the shore.
5: No arrests yet after the deadly shooting of a 17-year-old student near a high school in southwest Houston. Houston Police Chief Noe Diaz.
21: The school is safe, the staff is safe, and we're working diligently to make sure that we get someone in custody as soon as possible so we can make sure that this area is safe.
5: There's reporting that people were gathered near the school early this morning when someone came out of a wooded area near a complex and shots were fired. Overseas, Pope Leo opened his historic four-day trip to France, speaking at UNESCO headquarters about artificial intelligence.
22: Our efforts in this domain must ensure that new technologies remain at the service of the human person rather than becoming yet another instrument of domination and injustice.
5: Later, the Pope visiting the newly reopened Notre Dame Cathedral. 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
0: It's 9:02 on Friday evening, September 25th. 65 degrees, clouding up overnight, lows into the mid-50s. Good evening, I'm Ian Crawford. The top local stories we're following for you tonight. Still no verdict in the case of D.C. Councilmember Trayon White. The jury in his federal bribery trial has been dismissed for the weekend after 3 days of deliberations. WTOP's Kyle Cooper with more from the federal courthouse downtown.
13: The jury will try again Monday to reach a verdict. Immediately after the jury was dismissed for the weekend, White held a short news conference surrounded by his supporters where he thanked God and everyone still behind him.
23: We're still here. Still standing, and we're still fighting.
13: Earlier, the jury told the judge they were deadlocked, prompting White's team to call for a mistrial. But the judge told them to go back to work. They stayed at it all day. The jury trying to decide if White is guilty of taking bribes in return to influence city contracts. He and his supporters walked in prayer around the courthouse. The jury, also supervised by the court, walked outside for some fresh air, some smiling, others head down in thought. At the Federal District Courthouse, Kyle Cooper, WTOP News.
0: It could be a windfall for Maryland consumers. The state's comptroller wants to turn a court loss into a bit of a win for electricity customers. Details now from WTOP's Kate Ryan.
14: This summer, Maryland lost a state Supreme Court case that ruled it overcharged utilities in taxes. And now the state will have to refund $280 million to Potomac Edison. Learman was clear about where that money should end up.
24: This money that is a refund of taxes paid and interest paid on those taxes belongs to ratepayers.
14: The court ruling has implications for other utilities like Pepco Holdings, where Rob Lemming says the savings that Pepco and BGE achieve as a result will be passed on to customers.
25: We will work with our public service commissions to make a filing to return this money to customers. And really through that process, we'll determine how customers will see this on their bill going forward.
14: Kate Ryan, WTOP News.
0: It's 9:04, a huge disappointment for music fans in Ocean City, Maryland this weekend. Heavy winds and high tides have pounded the coastline as a nasty nor'easter thrashes the Atlantic coast from North Carolina to New England. Town leaders and event organizers have canceled now all 3 days of Ocean's Calling, the big music festival every year. for this year anyway. Ocean's Calling was set to feature lots of superstars. Dave Matthews Band was on the bill. Gwen Stefani, Mumford and Sons. Ocean City Mayor Rick Meehan joining us on WTOP earlier with more on what the town is doing to help ticket holders.
3: All the ticket holders that purchased through the promoter's website will be refunded in total, the amount of their purchase. Different hotels have different policies. I know that there was a time period to cancel reservations, how they're going to handle some of that. Honestly, Ann, at this particular moment, I don't know. We're trying to do everything we can to relieve the pain a little bit. We're offering free parking this weekend downtown. We're opening up the parking lots that were being closed for the concert. We're trying to do everything we can to accommodate the large number of people that are in town.
0: Meehan says he expects conditions to worsen this weekend, but doesn't expect any major property damage. He is urging people to play it safe and, for goodness sakes, stay away from the water. We got a chance to see today inside what's been done so far inside the Capital One Arena in Chinatown. WTOP's Alan Etter takes us inside the $1 billion project to revitalize one of D.C.'s most visible neighborhoods.
6: If you've been down here over the last few months or so, you've seen the massive renovation going on along 7th Street above the Metro. Giant white sheets of plastic cover almost the whole block at the arena.
7: We're probably right now about two-thirds, maybe halfway through the project itself.
6: Jim Van Stone is president of business operations at Monumental Sports.
7: So we're about 6+ months into it. And then we've got another 12 months to go.
6: That's for the exterior. Inside,
7: Katie's our mixologist.
6: They've been upgrading everything from the suites in the upper levels to courtside to this area called the vaults. Various rooms with specialty drinks. Even the food has been upgraded.
8: I want to be the number one arena in the country for food and beverage.
6: Aramark senior executive chef Steve Hoy has pulled from local restaurants to offer what he calls a taste of D.C. inside the arena. At Capital One Arena, Alan Etter, WTOP News.
0: Thanks for spending the first part of your weekend with us on WTOP. Coming up for you tonight in Money News.
16: A milestone for a burger chain that got its start in the DMV. I'm John Werdock.
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0: 908. Traffic and weather on WTOP. Everyone's trying to get somewhere, and Dante Verme is there to help them.
11: That's the plan. I-95 northbound near Garrisonville. Still the multi-car crash on the left shoulder. Delays are starting to lessen, but if you're making your way north from Richmond, you're going to run into that and have to deal with a little bit of rubbernecking. But the good news is once you clear the accident scene, you're all clear. No incidents to go going northbound all the way to the Springfield Interchange. Southbound, a touch of a delay going across the Occoquan, but nothing major. Once you reach the Springfield Interchange, you are in very good shape making your way around the Beltway. No major incidents to report on either side of the Beltway going through Tysons, the Legion Bridge into Bethesda. 270 is running in good shape at the moment, and I-95 going northbound in Maryland is running in good shape as well. A touch of a delay if you're making your way outbound on the Southeast-Southwest Freeway through DC, it's just a little delay. Looks to be a volume related. Once you reach 395, you're in good shape going southbound in Virginia. 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Regency's total warehouse liquidation event is this weekend. $47 million in furniture and mattresses must go at Regency Furniture in Waldorf. I'm Dante Verma, your next traffic report in about 10 minutes.
0: And your weekend forecast from 7 News Chief Meteorologist Veronica Johnson.
1: Enjoy the evening because our weather will turn as we move through the weekend. Early tomorrow morning, we've got 53 to 62 degrees with mostly cloudy skies. The clouds increase. The rain showers start at about noon Saturday. We'll have rain for Saturday night and through Sunday up until about 4 to 5 p.m. It's also going to be pretty windy, especially for tonight through much of Saturday. Here locally, we could see wind gusts around 30 to 35 miles per hour. I'm 7 News Chief Meteorologist Veronica Johnson in the Storm Alert Weather Center.
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16: An Alexandria-based burger chain has hit a special milestone. Five Guys started back in 1986 with a single restaurant in Arlington. Now the chain says it has officially hit 2,000 locations worldwide. The latest is a new restaurant in Orlando, Florida. Shoppers remain in a gloomy mood. The Consumer Sentiment Report from the University of Michigan had the lowest reading in 4 months. Ted Rossman is watching consumer trends for Money Management International.
2: What's especially significant is that reading from 4 months ago was the lowest ever. So people are really feeling downbeat about their finances, unfortunately. Much of this tracks back to inflation.
16: Since the start of the year, consumer sentiment has fallen 15%. On Wall Street Friday, the Dow was up 478 points, the S&P added 39, and the NASDAQ was up 129 points. John Wardock, WTOP News.
0: Just ahead for you tonight, what are the best TV shows that you have seen since the 21st century began? You may have your list. The New York Times has published theirs, and we'll talk to them more about it next. It's 9-11.
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9: 88% of the Americans we surveyed said they would prefer to have the information held electronically.
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0: 9:14. Glad we could get together on Friday night. I'm Ian Crawford. There has been so much good TV over the past 26 years with streaming services competing with the broadcast networks to produce some truly high-quality series. Some call it the Golden Age or peak TV. You doubtless have your favorites. Everyone seems to. Now the New York Times has asked more than 500 influential people in the TV industry about what they thought were the best 100 TV shows of the 21st century so far anyway. New York Times TV editor Jeremy Egner, joined Sean and Ann to talk more about how the list came together.
3: We reached out to people who work in the TV business, you know, in Hollywood, overseas, is pretty much all over the world. We just reached out to as many people as we could. Actors, show creators, writers, below the line folks, as well as, you know, critics and people who write about it and other experts, just to ask for their top tens, you know, and we let them define best however they wanted. And we took all of those ballots and put them together and came up with this list based on, you know, the results.
5: Well, the first thing we're going to ask you, because when folks read this list, they're going to say, gee, I think The Sopranos is the greatest TV show of the 21st century. Why was that not on this list?
3: We did limit the series to ones that premiered in the 2000s because The Sopranos premiered in 1999. Even though it ran into the 21st century, it was not eligible. I mean, the thinking was we wanted to kind of tell a story in list form about the way that TV has evolved, you know, through this century. And we decided to limit it to shows that existed only in this century. And that also aligns with earlier canon projects we've done in books and movies. And we've just chosen 2000 as the cutoff.
6: Jeremy, let's talk about now the top 10 of the list.
7: You clearly don't know who you're talking to, so let me clue you in. I am not in danger, Skyler. I am the danger. A guy opens his door and gets shot, and you think that of me? No. I am the one who knocks.
6: Okay, if you know, you know, Jeremy. It is Breaking Bad right there is the number one. Now, I've already seen people talking on social media. Sean and I have had some comments about this. Why do you think it ranked so big for all the folks, the power people you talk to?
3: You know, I think, I mean, number one, it's just inarguably a really great show. It's well made. It's well directed. The cinematography is incredible. The performances are incredible. Cranston won a bunch of Emmys. Bryan Cranston for playing Walter White, the star. And it also just told a really tight, energetic, momentum-filled story about this dramatic transformation of a character. And I think it was really gripping in that way. And it had a satisfying beginning and a satisfying ending. And I think it's just kind of shorthand now for greatness.
5: Tease us on some of the top 10 you have there.
3: Well, I mean, the second was The Wire, which is a lot of people would have put that at number one, and a lot of people did put it at number one, just not quite as many as did Breaking Bad. Mad Men was third, and I think that top three was in some ways maybe the least surprising aspect of this list. You know, I think most people would have expected those to make it. Number four is Succession, which is the newest show in the top 10 about the media dynasty of horrible people. Number five was probably the most surprising to me in the top 10. It's Fleabag, which is a small kind of edgy British comedy from a few years ago from Phoebe Waller-Bridge. I love the show and I figured it would make the list, but I was surprised to see it. I was pleasantly surprised, I should say, to see it that high. Number six was Game of Thrones, which, you know, was the biggest show in the world for a while and then polarized a lot of its viewers with the ending. So it still made the top 10. And then we have a couple comedies at 7 and 8, Veep and 30 Rock, which are both, you know, actually, unlike a lot of TV comedy now, is actually joke-filled and legitimately hilarious. And then there's another comedy, Curb Your Enthusiasm, at 9. And then finally 10 is Atlanta, which is a really creative, surreal, hard-to-describe comedy, drama, you know, kind of everything in the kitchen sink type show from Donald Glover that was really brilliant.
0: That is New York Times TV editor Jeremy Egner. And in case my wife is listening, Ted Lasso was 75th on the list. You can check out the full list online at nytimes.com. And while you're there, you can vote for your favorite TV shows. It's 9:18. Traffic and weather on WTOP, the show that never ends, is Traffic and Dante Vermain.
11: My wife was listening. She's glad Ted Lasso made the list. But we'll still deal with the accident on I-95 northbound in Garrisonville. It is still very slow. It is still going to take a while to clean up the multi-car incident. It's on the left shoulder. You're getting by, all lanes open to the right-hand side. But once you make your way past that, it's all clear to the Springfield interchange. The Beltway in pretty good shape. There was a report of a car pulled over in the express lanes on the outer loop near Braddock Road. It could cause a delay if you're on the express lanes on the outer loop. 66 is in good shape inside and outside of the Beltway. No incidents to report there. If you're making your way out to IAD, you are going well on the Dulles Toll Road at speed. In Maryland, the Beltway, still in good shape. 270 going out towards Frederick with no incidents to report. And 95 between the both Beltways looks good. 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I'm Dante Verma, your next traffic report in about 10 minutes.
0: 7 News Chief Meteorologist Veronica Johnson joining us live. It's the last weekend of September. It's the first weekend of fall. And it's like somebody threw a switch and suddenly it feels like fall.
1: That is for sure. In fact, feeling like November instead of late September this weekend. We are dealing with this nor'easter riding up the coast. It's going to be slow moving, inching closer and closer to the coast. So here's what we've got going. Right now, of course, we're dry out there. We're going to be dry in the morning. By the time we get to noon to 1 p.m., though, on Saturday, expect some showers to start. As far as Western Maryland goes, that's the one area where the showers may start till very late Saturday. Again, this is a coastal storm. So you travel to the east, you got the rain and the higher winds. Here tomorrow, locally, our winds could gust around 30 miles per hour, but at the beach, east could be closer to 50 mile per hour gusts. We'll see our temperatures move out of the 50s here and into the mid to upper 60s most neighborhoods, with skies that'll turn, of course, cloudy by the mid part of the day. And then Sunday, still rain, still getting these bands wrapping around the coastal storm on Sunday, with the rain finally easing by around 4 to 5 p.m. So it's going to be fairly wet in the mid part of the weekend there. Temperatures on Sunday, expect them to be in the low to mid 60s, much cooler. That includes for, of course, the Commanders game and any outdoor events this weekend. Make sure you've got the poncho and something warm underneath. We're 66 in D.C., 64 in Brambleton, 57 degrees in Montgomery Village.
0: Thanks a lot, Veronica. 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And coming up on WTOP, should Prince George's County have its own Inspector General to keep an eye on public resources? More news in 90 seconds.
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0: It's 9:22. A town on the Eastern Shore is mourning the loss of its police chief tonight. Denton Police Chief George Bacorn was killed today when his SUV collided with the delivery truck in Caroline County, east of Denton, according to the newspaper The Star Democrat. He was 62 years old, and he had spent 36 years with Denton's police force, the last five of those as its chief. In a social media post, Maryland Governor Wes Moore praised Bacorn for his service and his service to the community, I should say, and for his courage, and he ordered that state flags be flown at half-staff in Bacorn's honor. Prince George's County does not have an independent inspector general to investigate waste, fraud, and corruption, but the county council is considering whether there should be one. Details from WTOP Steve Karish.
22: Councilmember Jolene Ivey, one of the sponsors of the bill to create the Office of Inspector General, says it's necessary.
23: Residents deserve to know their tax dollars are being spent as intended. An independent inspector general is the standard tool for that.
22: The issue facing the council, however, isn't whether it's necessary to investigate wrongdoing and unnecessary spending. It's whether a whole new office is needed to do it. As one council member noted, the county already has an Office of Audits and Investigations.
24: The duties and responsibility of the Inspector General will literally be the same as what's required in the Office of Audits and Investigation.
22: Proponents of the new bill say that an Inspector General would be independent of the county executive, whereas the Office of Ethics and Accountability reports to them. Steve Karish, WTOP News.
0: If you are looking for something to do around the DMV from the stage to the skies, WTOP's Tamika Cody has your weekend guide.
2: In the district, Brian Cox of Succession is playing Johann Sebastian Bach in The Score at the Shakespeare Theater Company. Jamie Wilkes plays Bach's son and says there's something about the production audiences may not expect.
4: I think the big thing about this production, which people might not expect, is actually how funny it is.
2: And if you make your way out to Virginia, be sure to look up, because on Saturday, there's a free air show in Leesburg. Enjoy aerial performances, including Bamboo Betty, the oldest bamboo bomber still flying. And on Sunday, there's a free Tacoma Park Folk Festival that's going to pack more than 40 performances onto 7 stages. Tamika Cody, WTOP News.
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9: All right, let's start with Nationals baseball. It's been a roller coaster game over at Nats Park, and won the Nats lead 7-6 now, top of the 8th inning, as both of these teams have gone back and forth as they try to determine who will finish last in the National League East. Andrew Alvarez had a solid 4 2/3 innings on the mound, threw 7 strikeouts, gave up a pair of home runs, so that will cost him his first win on the mound since July 1st. But the Nats bats coming alive in a 4-run third inning, and so far that's enough to keep them in front of the Mets. And it was announced during this game, tomorrow's contest is moved up from the scheduled 4:05 start to 12:35. To beat the inclement weather expected to blow through the area. And that's the same reason why the Orioles and Yankees are playing a doubleheader in New York. Game 2 of the doubleheader, the scoring seal not broken until the 5th inning. The Yankees scoring a run in each, the 5th and 6th. They're up 2-0 as they're now in the bottom of the 6th. The first game saw the Orioles cruise to a 10-2 victory. Pete Alonso hit half of the O's 4 home runs, none farther than his 471-footer. He's got 43 home runs on the season. He's tied for the major league lead with 113 RBI on the season. Navy was trailing UAB at halftime. They've gotten in front now 20-17 as we're late in the third quarter of a game. The midshipmen were heavily favored to win. The Commanders news of the day, Jaden Daniels will not go on injured reserve. He is not expected to have surgery on his twice dislocated elbow. No official timeline for his return to the field. He is week to week officially. And Washington hosting the Seahawks Sunday without Sam Cosmi, Frankie Louvu, Chig Okonkwo, and Nick Cross. Rob Woodfork, WTOP Sports.
0: Thank you, Rob. Just ahead, is Iran ready to make a deal with the U.S.? Traffic and weather in 2 minutes.
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11: the top traffic incidents we're following. First in Garrisonville, Virginia, the I-95 northbound, the crash on the left shoulder causing a lot of backups, and a new crash on 495 in Landover on the inner loop right at the entrance ramp coming off of Landover Road. The crash blocking the right side of the roadway. Police are on scene. You're being diverted off onto the main lanes off of the exit ramp itself. 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I'm Dante Verme. Your next traffic report in about 10 minutes.
0: Clouds building overnight. Some shower activity by about noontime tomorrow. Lows overnight in the mid-50s. In Friendship Heights, 64 degrees at 9:30.
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0: Good evening, I'm Ian Crawford. Tariq King is our producer. Top story we're following for you tonight. President Trump has repeatedly said that Iran will make a deal after the midterm elections, but now Iran has made a deal offer of its own.
15: Well, Iran's foreign minister told journalists this week that his country has presented a plan through mediators that would reopen the Strait of Hormuz in 7 days. The foreign minister didn't spell out the steps the U.S. would have to take, but said they were similar to the memorandum of understanding the U.S. signed in June. That MOU called for an end to the war on all fronts, including a ceasefire in Lebanon, the lifting of the U.S. blockade, and the release of Iranian frozen assets. But that deal, signed with great fanfare by the president, fell apart within weeks.
0: That's ABC's Karen Travers at the White House. Breaking tonight, President Trump has canceled nearly $1 billion in spending approved by Congress using a power that many consider illegal. It is called a pocket rescission, and it cuts. Most of the cuts are focused on health and human services programs that serve refugees and unaccompanied minors accused of being in the country illegally. Also targeted for cuts are a Department of Education program for migrant students, a Justice Department office focused on reducing racial tensions, and a business development initiative for minority entrepreneurs. Trump's move is expected to set up a government funding battle when Congress returns to work after the midterm elections. It is 9:32. Also just into the WTOP newsroom, the White House signaled tonight that a CNN crew will not be allowed on Air Force One tomorrow night when the network was supposed to be part of the press pool covering the president. CNN has been replaced by Real America's Voice News, a conservative outlet openly supportive of Trump. A judge had temporarily struck down a ban Trump issued on CNN, MS Now, and Politico, and staffers from all three outlets were allowed back into the White House, but that ruling did not directly address the work of the press pool, which reports back to the rest of the White House press corps. And that sets up another challenge by Trump to the judge. It's 9:32. Close to $400 million in funding for the Secret Service has been diverted to President Trump's White House ballroom project. And one U.S. senator wants to know if that is undermining agents' efforts to carry out their core mission. WTOP's Mitchell Miller has today on the Hill.
18: New Hampshire Democratic Senator Maggie Hassan, a senior member of the Homeland Security Committee, has written to the head of the Secret Service asking a series of questions related to the redirection of funding that was originally approved for the agency by Congress. She wants to know if the loss of hundreds of millions of dollars to White House projects is affecting agents' ability to carry out protective services, since the agency earlier told lawmakers it needs more resources. She also wants to know if the funding diversion is taking away from efforts to carry out criminal investigations into fraud. As for the ballroom, President Trump told China's leader and guests at the White House last night he believes it's a year from being complete.
19: If we had it, we would have had way more than 1,000 people with standing room only.
18: On Capitol Hill, Mitchell Miller, WTOP News.
0: The Supreme Court late today rejected a new Missouri congressional map designed to favor Republicans and backed by President Trump. The decision leaves in place a Missouri Supreme Court ruling requiring the state to hold the midterm elections in November using a map adopted in 2022. A different Supreme Court ruling today was more to the president's liking. It will allow use of a federal voter database to root out what Trump says are non-citizen voters.
5: A Supreme Court order lifts restrictions on the Department of Homeland Security's SAVE program. The court's three liberal justices dissented. A lower court had put the program on hold, finding it could violate privacy rights and wrongly remove voters from voting rolls. The SAVE program allows states to verify voter eligibility through DHS and other federal records. States' use of the program is voluntary, and it's unclear if the Supreme Court decision will impact the upcoming midterms, since existing law prevents most states from purging voter rolls within 90 days of an election.
0: At the White House, that is Fox's Jared Halpern. President Trump and Chinese leader Xi Jinping finished their Washington summit today. It was a lot of pageantry, but not a lot accomplished on key issues such as AI or the war on Iran. Trade is a major issue, and they did agree to a small move there, a two-month extension of a tariff truce. President Trump speaking.
19: We've made great strides, very positive for both countries.
0: Speaking through a translator, Xi also claimed projects.
6: The president and I are like two people that's charting the course for the great ship of China-U.S. relations.
0: Xi also says he expects to meet with Trump two more times this year. The visit wrapped with President Trump and the First Lady taking President Xi and his wife to the National Archives, where they viewed the Constitution and the Declaration of Independence. In a complicated move, Ukrainian President Volodymyr Zelensky says he's trying to get President Trump's help to get China to influence Russia to end its invasion of Ukraine.
7: Ukrainian President Volodymyr Zelensky says he has asked U.S. President Donald Trump to urge China to influence Russia to end its invasion of Ukraine. NATO countries have called China a decisive enabler of Russia's actions. In St. Petersburg, Russia, Russian President Vladimir Putin says that Ukraine needs to feel the impact of Russia's retaliatory measures, and says that Ukraine's escalation of attacks on Russia will not achieve the outcome they desire. Putin adds that he welcomes the talks between the U.S. and China while calling sanctions imposed on Russia by the U.S. illegitimate. I'm Lisa Dwyer.
0: Just ahead in Money News.
20: A local airport enjoys an uptick in passengers. I'm John Bourdon.
0: And then some E. coli cases are being linked to consuming raw milk cheese. It's 9:36.
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0: It's 9:38. Traffic and weather on WTOP. How are we riding, Dante?
11: Oh, we're pretty good for the most part. A couple incidents of note to discuss. First, in Puget County on 495 on the inner loop as you make your way towards Landover Road, the accident taking up the two right lanes just before the exit point to get onto Landover Road going westbound. And this is causing a little bit of a delay as some drivers having to merge over at the last moment. There's a heavy fire and rescue response on scene. Stay to the left to get by. Elsewhere on the Beltway, you are in very good shape besides that incident. No major accidents or delays to report. You are smooth sailing around the district. I-95 in Virginia, northbound, we're still dealing with the remnants of the accident in Garrisonville. The left shoulder still blocked with the multi-vehicle crash, but traffic is starting to get by at a little bit of a quicker clip. 66 is good inside and outside of the Beltway. No issues to report there. And if you're making your way out to IED for a late night flight, you are running at pace. 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I'm Dante Verme, your next traffic report in about 10 minutes.
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1: A coastal storm, a nor'easter, and we've got rain and wind for the upcoming weekend. Now, this evening, you're still dry. Tonight, you're mostly cloudy. Temperatures drop to 53 to 62 degrees, but a high temperature Saturday, most neighborhoods of only about 64 to 69 degrees. Rain will show up at about noon and continue throughout your Saturday evening. It'll be wet. And Sunday, first half of the day, also looking fairly wet. Wind gusts around 30 to 35 miles per hour. 7 News Chief Meteorologist Veronica Johnson in the Storm Alert Weather Center.
0: 62 degrees in Columbia tonight at 65 in Alexandria. Still 68 degrees downtown at Penn Quarter at 940. Money news on WTOP, we get that from John Wardock.
20: Reagan National Airport saw more passengers during the first half of the year. According to figures from the Metropolitan Washington Airports Authority, passenger activity grew 0.2% through the end of July. More than 14 million passengers came through Reagan. Meantime, Dulles saw more than 16 million passengers, but that was a 2.6% decline in passenger activity. Retail sales rose modestly last month. That's according to a new report from CNBC and the National Retail Federation. This is the 11th straight month of gains. On Wall Street Friday, the Dow Jones Industrial Average up 478 points, almost a 1% rise for the Dow. The S&P added 39 and the NASDAQ rose 129 points. John Wardock, WTOP News.
0: It's 941. Police at the University of Wisconsin's flagship campus in Madison are investigating reports of hazing. News Nation's Bennett Haberly reports that it comes after about 30 partially clothed young men were found in the basement of a fraternity house covered in food, condiments, and other liquids.
2: This is a perennial problem, not just on college campuses, but in high schools and with sports teams. According to the National Hazing Prevention Network, 55% of college students involved in fraternities, sororities, or other activities have experienced some form of hazing, but only 1 in 10 label it as such. This latest incident happening at the University of Wisconsin-Madison, where earlier this week, police were acting on a tip and arrived at this scene. Authorities say inside the Alpha Epsilon Pi fraternity, they found 30 males covered in food, condiments, other liquids, the vast majority of whom, police say, were 18 years old. Several of them had visible injuries that police say appear to be consistent with physical assault. This all occurred Wednesday night. Police say the room where they found these young men was said to be about 81 degrees, creating a hot and humid environment. Two fraternity members were arrested. Online jail records show they no longer appear to be in custody. We could not find any court records showing when they have their next court dates. Two people, again, arrested. We did make attempts to reach them. In a statement, the university said it is investigating this, and this is an unrecognized fraternity, and that any student determined to be in violation of the law, regulation, or university policy may be subject to sanctions, and those could include a written reprimand, probation, suspension, even expulsion from the university.
0: That is News Nation's Bennett Haberly. A rash of new E. coli cases in the U.S., triggering a new warning from the Food and Drug Administration tonight.
3: Another food outbreak, this time tied to raw milk cheese. 13 people have been infected with E. coli across at least 9 states. 3 of those people were diagnosed with hemolytic uremic syndrome, which can be life-threatening. Sierra Nevada Cheese Company recalling some of their cheeses, saying the products should be thrown away or returned. Health officials have long warned consumers to avoid raw milk products as they don't undergo pasteurization. Yuri Benajoud, ABC News, New York.
0: Still to come for you tonight on WTOP, strange goings-on in New York with people emerging from manholes. And no, I don't think they are referring to the zombies in the Michael Jackson Thriller video. More news in 60 seconds.
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0: It is 9:45. Thanks for spending some of your weekend with us. I'm Ian Crawford. New York's finest seem to deal with all kinds of cases. The NYPD is investigating people emerging from sewers near the United Nations. ABC's Brad Milkey takes a deep dive, so to speak.
14: The UN General Assembly has seen a lot of strange things. There was the time the Libyan dictator Muammar Gaddafi, rather than stay at a local hotel, tried to set up a Bedouin tent in Central Park.

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1: See, at least three people seen here wearing overalls and headlamps, seen emerging from a manhole in Midtown Manhattan. And in June, surveillance video in Brooklyn capturing another group climbing out of a manhole. One person almost struck by a car while exiting.
2: So what are they actually doing? Well, there is a history of urban spelunkers exploring the sewers they're not allowed to go in. There's also regular maintenance in a city with 7,000 miles of underground pipes. Authorities say what's happening here is none of that. They say this is more likely underground scavenging, a kind of urban treasure hunt.
3: I wouldn't go down there myself for anything, so I don't know why they would do that.
2: Sanitation workers will often describe the wide range of stuff they'll find in the bowels of the city, beyond the really gross things like the wet wipes and the hair and the fat deposits known as fatbergs. You got wildlife ranging from rats to raccoons to the occasional fish. And then there are the valuables, antiques, cash, and the grand prize of the sewer claw game, the engagement ring. In many countries, there is a rich culture of scavenging. In places like Brazil and India, it is a huge part of the economy. People roving through dumps and garbage piles, dusting off whatever they can use or resell. In desperately poor areas of Venezuela, it's not unusual to see someone patrolling the sewer systems, hunting for coins or copper, whatever they can find. Well, in recent years, there has been this huge influx of Venezuelan asylum seekers. Many have wound up in New York City. Cops say they are growing more and more convinced that these are organized Venezuelan crews searching for valuables where civilians aren't allowed to be. Now, that doesn't mean it's not dangerous or illegal. Police say it very much is, but it should also put UN diplomats at ease, unless perhaps they dropped a ring down the drain recently. That thing is gone.
4: ABC's Brad Milkey getting to the bottom of the issue with sewer scavengers in New York. Top stories we're working on tonight. Jurors in the Trayvon White federal bribery trial are sent home for the weekend. 3 days of deliberation have generated lots of questions from the jury, but no verdict. The Ocean's Calling Music Festival in Ocean City canceled by a strong nor'easter as it pounds coastal locations from North Carolina to New England. Keep it here for full details on these stories in the minutes ahead. Traffic and weather on WTOP, and that's Dante Verme in the traffic center.
5: We'll start in Maryland on the Interloop at Landover Road. The crash with the flare set up now right after the exit point from the Interloop onto Landover. Traffic being all forced onto the three main lanes instead of the exit lanes. Be careful as you make your way through there. A lot of cars having to make that merge at the last second over the double whites. In Virginia, I-95 going northbound. We still have the remnants of the crash near Garrisonville, but the bulk of the traffic has subsided. You are going by at pace. The accident response still on the left shoulder as you make your way towards the Springfield interchange, which is running at speed. The Beltway in pretty good shape in Virginia. No incidents to report between the two bridges. 66 is moving well inside and outside of the Beltway. And if you're making your way to the airports, both Reagan and Dulles, you are in good shape there. 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I'm Dante Verme, your next traffic report in about 10 minutes.
4: Everyone working through the weekend with this forecast from 7 News Chief Meteorologist Veronica Johnson.
6: Well, travel will be difficult if you're headed east to the beach. They've got blowing sand and power outages all possible. At the beach, there could be some winds as high as 50 miles per hour. Some of the highest of winds will be tonight through Saturday. The wettest time period at the beach tonight through Sunday, they're looking at coastal flooding with 1 to 2 feet above normal tide, beach erosion and flooding all on the table. Here locally, our winds could gust to 30 miles per hour by Saturday early. Wettest time period is Saturday night through Sunday with about a half to three quarters of an inch of rain here expected. And minor tidal issues here locally for our area. I'm 7 News Chief Meteorologist Veronica Johnson in the Storm Alert Weather Center.
4: 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Coming up on WTOP, how are you feeling about the economy? There's a lot of pessimism out there. More news in 60 seconds.
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5: It's 9:52. Higher costs have consumers more bearish about the economy, as can be seen in new research out today.
6: Consumer sentiment fell to a four-month low in the University of Michigan's index. The 48.1 reading for September was 7% lower from the August readout and nearly 13% lower from a year ago. And there could be political ramifications. Sentiment among Republicans down by 20% from the number in January before the Iran war began.
5: That is ABC's Brian Clark. Facing public opinion turning against them, the heads of tech companies that rely on data centers to power artificial intelligence are looking for new places to put those massive facilities. And increasingly, for some of them, it means looking up.
7: One solution to the noise, the electricity, the water use that data centers present on Earth is to put them in space and power them with the sun.
8: Once you start looking at solar power and think, how can I make that as simple and efficient as possible, doing it in space in the right orbit becomes the natural answer.
7: Dr. Travis Beals on Google's website. He heads Project Suncatcher and hopes to send AI-crucial computer chips into space next week, a very early step toward building an orbiting data center. Jim Ryan, ABC News.
5: It is 9:53.
6: From ABC News, Tech Trends. Meta is hoping its charm will charm AI users. Among the announcements of new virtual reality and smart glasses at the recent Meta Connect event, Mark Zuckerberg pulled out a device that looked a bit like a Tamagotchi, those little digital pets. He calls it the Muse Charm. Zuckerberg says it would allow users to talk with Muse, Meta's AI agent, by just touching the fingerprint scanner. No other details, including the price, but Zuckerberg says it should be available for the holidays. Microsoft also rolling out some new hardware, the smallest of its Surface devices. The Surface Pro 12 tablet and the Surface Laptop 13 getting a power boost with new processors. And a Chinese automaker is the latest to unveil speedy delivery of power to electric vehicles. Geely Autos introduced technology that can charge an EV from 10% to 70% in just 5 minutes. With Tech Trends, I'm Brian Clark, ABC News.
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9: Taylor Swift's The Life of a Showgirl, The Encore, dropped, and it's clear the pop star has found the love of her life. At least that's the refrain she keeps singing in her new song, Cleveland.
10: And show me the heights, so hate all you like. This is the love of
9: It's one of four songs, Pink Clouding, Babylon, and Patient Zero, in which the pop star issued a brutal warning about a toxic ex. In that track, Swift sings about befriending her ex's current girlfriend. Swift will receive the inaugural Artist Director Honor at the MTV VMA Sunday, where the Patient Zero music video will make its premiere.
5: That's Fox's Michelle Polino. Sports on WTOP, powered by Maximus, moving people and technology forward for non-Swifties. Rob Woodfork.
11: Yeah, the Nationals and Orioles both playing out the string tonight, and the Nats just finished off the Mets in a 7-6 roller coaster that ended on an emotional high for one Josiah Gray. You may remember his name. He was a starter in the Nats rotation, but nearly 3 years following Tommy John surgery, back out of the bullpen tonight, nursed a one-run lead in the ninth inning, issued a walk, had a strikeout on 18 pitches, and finishes it out with his first major league save. He is the 16th different national to record one this season. And Dylan Cruz had a late insurance home run that they definitely needed. And longtime Nats beat reporter Mark Zuckerman points out tonight, Andrew Alvarez, tonight's starter, joined an exclusive list of Nationals pitchers to finish a season with an ERA under 3.50. and at least one strikeout per inning in 100 innings pitched. He's one of only six. The list also happens to include his present-day teammate, Cade Cavalli. Meanwhile, the O's went bombs away in the Bronx. Four home runs in a 10-2 rout of the Yankees in game one of their doubleheader. Pete Alonso, the headliner, with two more homers to notch 43 on the season. He's tied for the Major League lead with 113 RBI. And the second game, not quite going the Birds' way. Down 6-1 to the Pinstripes in the seventh inning. And it's really not going Navy's way on the gridiron tonight. Underdog UAB with a 24-20 lead in the fourth quarter. And the Commanders' home opener, speaking of things not going somebody's way, five starters ruled out. Frankie Luvu, Nick Cross, Sam Cosmi, Chig Okonkwo, in addition to Jaden Daniels, who it was announced today, will not undergo surgery to repair his again dislocated elbow. Rob Woodfork, WTOP Sports.
5: Thanks, Rob. 9:57.
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5: Dante Vermeer in the traffic center.
15: The top traffic incident we're following is in Landover on the Capitol Beltway and the Interloop at Landover Road, just past the exit for westbound Landover Road. The crash taking up the two right lanes. The road flares are out, forcing drivers off onto the three main lanes, and traffic is starting to pick up pace as you make your way through the accident scene. The WTOP Traffic Center is presented by Window Nation. 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I'm Dante Verma, your next traffic report in about 10 minutes.
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16: It's beautiful this evening. Nothing like what our upcoming weekend is looking like. The nor'easter now closer to the coast. Rain chances going up. Windy, too, for Saturday. So for early Saturday morning, we'll have temperatures 53 to 62. We'll be in the lower 70s for Saturday afternoon with wind gusts around 30 to 35 miles per hour. 7 News Chief Meteorologist Veronica Johnson in the Storm Alert Weather Center.
5: 64 degrees in Friendship Heights.
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5: Good evening, I'm Ian Crawford. Coming up,
18: the Trayon White case will extend into Monday. This is Kyle Cooper.
5: The Ocean's Calling Music Festival in Ocean City is completely blown out, which is to say canceled by the nor'easter that's crawling up the coast.
19: With about a year of renovations to go, what's been done so far to upgrade the Capital One Arena? I'm Alan Etter.
20: How a loss before Maryland's state Supreme Court could become a win for some utility customers. I'm Kate Ryan.
21: From ABC News, I'm Dave Packer. The Trump administration seems not to be finished banning media outlets. Now the White House signaling CNN will be left off Air Force One for President Trump's trip to Knoxville to attend the University of Tennessee, University of Texas college football game tomorrow. Now, a judge temporarily struck down an earlier ban on CNN, MSNBC, and Politico. That happened Thursday, but his decision only mentioned the White House grounds and not Air Force One. President Trump and China's President Xi wrapped up their summit today. ABC's Karen Travers at the White House tells us it's unclear if the two dug into the Iran issue.
22: China is Iran's largest trading partner and largest buyer of Iranian oil. Over the visit, President Trump notably not mentioning the war with Iran and China's support for Iran. But he was asked,
23: did you discuss the war with Iran?
24: Did he offer you anything concrete?
23: Do you think there will be progress made in the Strait of
25: Hormuz? I think we're going to do great.
22: Trump and Xi both calling their meeting productive, but there have been few signs of major progress, except for an extension of the current trade truce.
21: Iran's foreign minister told journalists this week that his country has presented a plan through mediators that would reopen the Strait of Hormuz in 7 days. The foreign minister said the plan is similar to the memorandum of understanding that the U.S. signed in June, which fell apart in weeks. Flooding concerns along the mid-Atlantic this weekend as a nor'easter approaches the coast. New York and New Jersey declaring states of emergency ahead of the storm. And ABC's Matt Rivers says lots of weekend plans are a washout.
0: As a massive nor'easter crawls up the coast, packing 60-mile-an-hour winds and 12-foot waves. Officials canceling New York City's Global Citizen Festival that was supposed to draw 60,000 people to Central Park. The Ocean's Calling Festival in Maryland and the Ed Sheeran concert at Boston's Gillette Stadium also called off.
21: Stocks ending the week higher, the Dow up 478 points. That's nearly 1%. 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
5: 10:02 on Friday night, September 25th, 64 degrees, clouding up overnight, lows settling into the mid-50s. Good evening, I'm Ian Crawford. Top local stories we're following for you this hour. The jury hearing the federal bribery case against D.C. Councilmember Trayon White will be back at it on Monday. The update from WTOP's Kyle Cooper, U.S. District Court.
18: The third day of deliberation started with a jury telling the judge they were deadlocked. He told them to keep at it. No mistrial was declared, and they will be back at it Monday morning. White spoke outside the courthouse once the jury was dismissed for the weekend.
1: We're still patient. We're still believing, and we're still pressing.
18: White is accused of taking bribes of more than $150,000 in exchange for influencing city contracts. He and his supporters walked in prayer around the courthouse. The jury also got a break outside. Some could be seen laughing and smiling, others with their heads down in thought. At the Federal District Courthouse, Kyle Cooper, WTOP News.
5: Changes coming to downtown D.C. Monumental Sports opening the doors of Capital One Arena, now under renovation. WTOP's Alan Etter with a sneak peek at what's coming.
2: Basically, what we have here is really 10 private speakeasies.
4: Jim Van Stone with Monumental Sports took us on a tour of what's been done so far in this $1 billion upgrade to the Capital One Arena and surrounding area.
8: 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The second and third level of the building. 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We want to do something for every fan.
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5: It's 10:04. The nasty weather has hung up. Ocean's Calling. Literally, the nasty nor'easter battering the East Coast from North Carolina to New England has forced cancellation of all 3 days of the Ocean's Calling Music Festival. Ocean City Rick Meehan telling WTOP earlier about the conditions in the beach town.
26: We have a pretty angry surf out there. It really isn't affecting too much other than the setup downtown for the concert. And that's been the primary concern right now. It is windy up on the boardwalk. The boardwalk's very crowded. There's a lot of people in town that came to town for the concert. So they're out enjoying Ocean City. I mean, it's amazing. They're concert goers, and they're used to these type of things happening. So it's windy. Unfortunately, those conditions are going to deteriorate later today and into the night and tomorrow morning. So it just really made it impossible.
5: Meehan says he doesn't expect any major property damage in Ocean City from the storm. Organizers say all tickets purchased directly through the Ocean's Calling website will be fully refunded. Now to your wallet and your electric bill. A major power company in our region agreeing with Maryland's comptroller in a court case which had to do with taxing utility providers. WTOP's Kate Ryan has details on how customers could get a bit of a break.
20: In the summer, Maryland's comptroller Brooke Learman explains the state lost a case before the state Supreme Court.
27: The court ruled that the purchase by the energy companies of their transmission and distribution equipment should have been exempt from state sales tax.
20: While Learman disagreed with the ruling, it does mean the state will give back more than $280 million to Potomac Edison. And that opened the door for other utilities to claim exemptions. Learman said Thursday that money should go back to ratepayers. Rob Lemming with Pepco Holdings says that will happen. for BGE customers?
3: $110 million that we've been able to produce for savings for them. For Pepco, we will save our customers $30 million through this decision.
20: Lemming said Pepco Holdings will work with the Public Service Commission on how and when that will happen. Kate Ryan, WTOP News.
5: In Bethesda, Walter Johnson High School is investigating after a student found a swastika on a classroom desk earlier today. The student alerted a teacher who then reported it to administrators. In a letter to families, Walter Johnson High Principal Nicole Morgan said the symbol was deeply offensive and that it goes against the values of the school and of Montgomery County Public Schools at large. Morgan says the district's hate bias protocols are being followed and that those responsible could face consequences. Counselors are also being made available to students who need support. Just ahead on WTOP and Money News.
6: 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Shoppers remain in a gloomy mood. I'm John Werdahl.
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5: Traffic and weather on WTOP, riding around on a Friday night with Dante Vermeer in the traffic center.
15: We'll start off in Landover, still dealing with the crash on the Capitol Beltway, the inner loop near Landover Road, the right side of the roadway blocked. The flares up there taking the two right lanes. You are getting by to the left. Other than that, Maryland, you are in very good shape. The Beltway moving well aside from that accident. I-95 with no issues between the two beltways. Now on Virginia, a new crash on I-95 southbound in Springfield, the off-ramp to get on the Backlick Road. Multi-car crash. You are getting by under direction of the VDOT chart boards telling you to stay to the left as the crash investigation and cleanup is ongoing. Elsewhere, the crash I-95 northbound near Garrisonville has cleared. You are up to speed as you make your way towards the Springfield interchange, and 66 is running well inside and outside of the Beltway. Avoid the malarkey and shenanigans that come with fake payments, unsafe meetups, and endless haggling. 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I'm Dante Vermeer, your next traffic report in about 10 minutes.
5: Let's get the weekend forecast with 7 News Chief Meteorologist Veronica Johnson.
16: Well, this evening at least is nice, but with this nor'easter now closer to the coast, we have wind and rain in the forecast for your Saturday and Sunday. Let's get you started tonight. You're still dry, mostly cloudy. Cloudy conditions expected as we move through your Saturday with rain showers showing up at about noon and continuing through the day. And of course, Sunday also looking fairly wet for the bulk of the day. Temperatures on Saturday will be in the mid to upper 60s. Most neighborhoods on Sunday expect high temperatures in the mid 60s. I'm 7 News Chief Meteorologist Veronica Johnson in the Storm Alert Weather Center.
5: There is a nearly full moon out there somewhere above the clouds. It is 66 in College Park, 62 in Fairfax, 67 along the National Mall, brought to you by Long Fence. 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
6: A report that closely tracks consumer sentiment fell this month. The report from the University of Michigan had the lowest reading in 4 months. Ted Rossman is a consumer finance analyst at Money Management International.
11: Even if you're working, even if you get a raise, even if you're still spending, you don't feel good about it because you feel like you're falling further behind.
6: And consumer sentiment has now declined 15% since the start of the year. Despite all that gloom and doom, stocks would finish in the win column Friday after the price of oil dipped, the Dow Jones Industrial Average jumping 478 points. That was almost a 1% rise for the blue chips, the S&P adding 39, the NASDAQ up 129 points, and West Texas crude dipped some 2%, settling at $92 a barrel. Crude would slip almost 4% for the week. John Werdock, WTOP News.
5: Just ahead for you tonight, Fairfax County School Board wants to eliminate license reading cameras from school property. A closer look with WTOP's Scott Gelman. Just ahead, it's 1012.
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5: It is 10:14. Thanks for spending some of your weekend with us. I'm Ian Crawford. We have an update on major developments out of Fairfax County tied to student technology use and concern about flock cameras. The school board in the county moved forward with a plan to ban any license plate reading camera on school property. The board is also responding to concerns about the youngest students using technology during the school day. WTOP's Scott Gelman has been following this. He joined Sean and Ann earlier.
31: We've been talking about the lead up to this and extensively describing how critics of the license plate reading cameras say that they have privacy concerns. Law enforcement, especially in Fairfax County, Fairfax County Police, say that they are really play a key role in helping to find missing people, cars that might be involved in crimes. Nonetheless, this was a rare unanimous vote to move forward with a ban any of those cameras on school property. Now, it's important to note that right now there aren't any of those on or near school property, but for board member Marcia St. John Cunning, it was an important proactive step the school board is taking.
32: We can only control what we can control. We can't control buildings that are on the other side of the street, but I think this will give some level of security to our families and to the constituents that wrote me that we value their right to privacy.
31: And again, that was a rare unanimous vote to go ahead and okay that. This is not a school board in Fairfax right now that agrees on everything. So that's a significant step. And part of this conversation was ensuring that this step doesn't prohibit expanding speed cameras in school zones or those stop arm bus cameras that many school buses in Fairfax also have. And they ensured that those things could remain in place and expand if they so choose.
33: Scott, we have been talking and sharing updates on students' technology use, things with like their phones, the Chromebooks, the iPads for a long time now. What are you hearing recently about the youngest students when it comes to technology use?
31: And there are certain things that are in place this school year. For example, the option for parents to opt out elementary school students from taking home a school-issued device like a laptop with them after the school day ends. Now, there are also new restrictions on laptops, tablets, and phones in the classroom. All of that is done. The conversation now is about this learning software called Lexia. This is a digital reading tool and, of course, falls under this conversation about tech use in class. Now, Superintendent Michelle Reed is out with a recommendation to allow the use of that tool, which again does require technology, for kindergartners who need additional reading support. And the recommendation there is that parents can opt out if they don't want to have their student use this software, which is digital. Last school year, about 31% of kindergartners required intervention services, meaning that would be the number that the school system would recommend be able to use this software. Here's some more context from Fairfax County Chief Academic Officer Sloan Presedio.
0: Students that start out in the high-risk category based on that VALS state assessment, right, and then receive additional intervention services, if they're using Lexia for the required 75 minutes per week, that those students have a much greater risk reduction than students who don't use Lexia for the required amount of time.
31: So you heard it's only about just over an hour when you're talking about the time frame here, but Sean and Ann, a lot of concerns about technology and laptops and time in front of screens, and there are some parents who may end up choosing to opt out of that intervention, even though it may end up proving useful for their kids to help catch up in reading.
1: And quickly before we go, Scott, we're months away from the return of the Virginia General Assembly, but we are getting a sense of what legislative steps that Fairfax school leaders want to take. What do you know?
31: Sean, it's a few things there. It's more money for K-12 programs. It's improved school assessment and rating systems. They talked about funding universal preschool, and also they're hoping to see increased access to free school meals. These are all things that the school system is going to tell state lawmakers they want to see action on when the General Assembly returns early next year.
5: That is WTOP Scott Gelman. Quick look at the top stories we're working for you tonight. Jury deliberations resume Monday in the federal bribery trial of D.C. Councilmember Trayon White. Jurors are having trouble reaching a unanimous verdict in the case. Iran offers to reopen the Strait of Hormuz and resume talks on its nuclear program if the U.S. ends its naval blockade and lifts sanctions on Iranian oil. Keep it here for full details on these stories in the minutes ahead. It's 10:18. Traffic and weather on WTOP in the traffic center. That's Dante Vermey.
15: We'll start in Maryland. Still dealing with the crash and cleanup going on the inner loop of the Beltway at Landover Road. Right side of the roadway was blocked. Now it's just condensed down to the right lane and right shoulder being blocked. You do have the road flares and a police presence on scene, so just stay to the left. Elsewhere, still have the crash in Virginia. I-95 southbound, the ramp to get off of I-95 on the Backlick Road. Right side of that roadway is blocked. They've got the fireboards out directing you to stay to the left. And after that, it's a delay through Newington going down towards the Occoquan. But beyond there, you are going to be running at pace. 66 looks well going through Fairfax and Chantilly. And back in Maryland, 270 going up to Frederick is running at pace. Everything's moving pretty well around the district here on this Friday night. 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I'm Dante Vermey, your next traffic report in about 10 minutes.
5: The weekend forecast, 7 News Chief Meteorologist Veronica Johnson.
16: A partly cloudy evening with breezy conditions. It is going to be pretty nice and better than any time period we've got for the upcoming weekend. Saturday, we're mostly cloudy in the morning. Expect showers by noon. Cloudy conditions for the evening with rain likely by Saturday evening. Temperatures will be in the mid to upper 60s across most neighborhoods. And it's also going to be windy locally. Wind gusts at around 30 to 35 miles per hour. Sunday, still rain. Not quite as windy, but that rain will probably hold until we get to about 4 p.m. or so on Sunday. Could pick up a half to three quarters of an inch of rain. By Monday, mostly cloudy skies will gradually clear. We'll have a high temperature Monday near 70 degrees. Mid-70s on Tuesday, we're partly sunny. We'll be back into the 80s for Wednesday, Thursday, and Friday of next week with higher humidity levels. I'm 7 News Chief Meteorologist Veronica Johnson in the Storm Alert Weather Center.
5: 63 degrees in Leesburg. Bowie was 64, and it is 63 in Georgetown, brought to you by Gutter Helmet. Fall storms are on the way. 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And coming up on WTOP, a look at the master plan for redevelopment of the RFK Stadium site. 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
5: It's 10:22. The Eastern Shore town of Denton, Maryland, is in mourning tonight. The town's police chief, George Bacorn, was killed Friday morning when his SUV collided with a delivery truck east of town, according to the Star Democrat newspaper. He was 62 years old. Bacorn spent 36 years with Denton's police force, the last five as the department's chief. Maryland Governor Wes Moore on social media praising Bacorn for his courage and his service to the community, and he has ordered that state flags be flown at half-staff in his honor. A master plan has been revealed for the development of the RFK site, anchored by, the new Washington Commander Stadium. D.C. Mayor Muriel Bowser released a framework that divides nearly 200 acres along the Anacostia River into six districts that will feature housing, recreational, and retail space. Jeanette Deal with Axios D.C. tells us that the Democratic nominee for mayor, Janice Lewis-George, wants to speed up the housing construction on that site.
8: There are 6,000 to 6,500 units projected for this site, and she's talked about how she wants to speed up zoning, potentially look at other ways to get those built quicker. I will say it's a tough construction industry right now, moment for the industry in DC because of economic conditions, because of job losses in the region. It's hard to get private development started.
5: The plan will now go before the DC Council. Hearing is set next week with a vote expected by the end of the year. The city has also allocated $300 million for upgrades to the Stadium Armory Metro Station and $5 million for a new Gold Line Metro bus route. There is guidance tonight that is taking a closer look at how women are diagnosed with a heart attack. One part of the solution includes different blood cutoff tests for men and women. WTOP's Tamika Cody has more.
9: University of Maryland cardiologist Dr. Christopher DeFilippi says one of the key blood tests looks for troponin, a protein released when the heart is injured. Women can have a heart attack at lower troponin levels than men, which means one cutoff for everybody can leave some women below the line.
18: There will be some women who are diagnosed and receive, you know, the appropriate treatment quickly, who might have previously gotten missed.
9: Dr. DeFilippi says many hospitals already separate thresholds for men and women. The new guidance shows that sex-specific thresholds should be the standard. And he says the goal isn't simply diagnosing more heart attacks in women. It's all about making sure women get the right diagnosis. Tamika Cody, WTOP News.
5: Thanks for bringing us along. It's 10:24.
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21: All right, we are talking Nationals baseball, and it's not quite the Flint, Michigan Mega Bowl in the Will Ferrell movie Semi-Pro, but the Nationals are celebrating fourth place in the NL East tonight. Their 7-6 win over the Mets means New York spent a major league record $358 million just to finish last in their division. The feel-good story of the night, though, the return of Josiah Gray to Nats Park. It's his first appearance there in nearly 2 years. He came out of the bullpen to pitch the ninth inning, and got his first major league save. And another injured pitcher, Connelly Early, is expected to come off the IL and take the earlier first pitch tomorrow. The 4:05 start moved up to 12:35 to beat the inclement weather expected to come through the area. The Orioles and Yankees address those concerns on the front end. They're in the midst of a day-night doubleheader in the Bronx. Game two in the top of the ninth inning. The O's trying to rally here. Down 6-3, they've got two men on base and one out. Game one was a 10-2 Orioles rout in which they hit four home runs, half of them by the red-hot Pete Alonso. And college football, it was a big upset. Navy, they fall to UAB by a score of 24-20. They actually outgained the Blazers and had the ball for roughly nine more minutes. Still come up 4 points short on the scoreboard. The Commanders news of the day, Jaden Daniels will not go on injured reserve. He is not expected to have surgery on his now twice dislocated left elbow. Jaden will, of course, miss the home opener on Sunday, along with Sam Cosmi, Chig Okonkwo, Frankie Louvu, and Nick Cross. Rob Woodfork, WTOP Sports.
5: Thanks, Rob. Just ahead, the Supreme Court puts an end to a long-running redistricting battle in Missouri. 1027.
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15: The top traffic incidents we're following. First in Maryland on the inner loop, still dealing with the crash cleanup going on the inner loop near Landover Road. You are getting by to the left as they take up the right-hand lane. Then in Virginia, I-95, a pair of accidents. First, the off-ramp going on to Backlick Road. You'll stay to the left. And a new crash as you make your way towards Newington, southbound on I-95. It's taking up the left shoulder. Drivers getting by slowly going by to the right. 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I'm Dante Vermeij, your next traffic report in about 10 minutes.
5: Clouding up overnight, low temperatures in the mid-50s. We get the clouds for Saturday and maybe some showers by around lunchtime. High temperatures pushing 70. It is 63 degrees in Friendship Heights at 10:30.
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5: Good evening, I'm Ian Crawford. Tariq King is our producer. Top story we're following for you tonight. For the third time, the U.S. Supreme Court this evening closed the book on the elongated legal battle in Missouri over Republicans redrawing congressional districts. Fox's Christian Goodwin with more.
14: The Supreme Court blocking a federal appeals court ruling that would have revived the 2025 Republican-friendly map for the upcoming November elections. There were no dissents, with the high court warning changing the maps now could cause electoral chaos. Missouri lawmakers passed the new map last year, with Republicans hoping to pick up an additional U.S. House seat as it aimed to eliminate one of two Democratic-held districts in the state. This is the third time the Supreme Court has blocked the redistricting plan. The decision comes after weeks of rulings over the map in state and federal courts, and as elections officials in Missouri have already started mailing some absentee ballots.
5: The High Court's decision requires Missouri to use the same district maps provided to voters in the 2022 and 2024 elections. Now to the latest on the U.S. war against Iran, and one focus of the U.N. General Assembly meeting this weekend in New York. Iranian officials there went through mediators to present a proposal for a deal to the U.S. to reopen the Strait of Hormuz.
17: Iran's foreign minister told a group of reporters that the conditions for reopening the strait are, quote, nothing more than the terms included in a temporary agreement President Trump signed back in June. But with President Trump taking a defiant tone about the conflict during his speech to the UN General Assembly this week.
19: Do I drive them into hell with no chance of survival and no hope of future greatness or generations?
17: It's unclear if the Trump administration would entertain the terms proposed by Iran, which include lifting the U.S. naval blockade, waiving oil sanctions, and observing a ceasefire that would include Lebanon. Peter Haralambos, ABC News, New York.
5: Senior leaders from Pakistan, Saudi Arabia, and Turkey met in Riyadh today after attacks from the Iranian-backed Houthi rebels.
22: Weeks of attacks on Saudi Arabia by Houthi rebels coming to a head in Riyadh. Turkey and Pakistan sending delegations to Saudi Arabia for an urgent meeting to discuss a response as the Iranian-backed Houthis launch missiles and drones from Yemen at the kingdom. The group is meeting as part of the Mecca Joint Defense Agreement, signed last month, that treats an attack on one as an attack on all. But it's not just the Houthi attacks causing havoc. They've seized and now control key port cities in the Red Sea, as well as Purim Island and the Bab el-Mandeb Strait.
5: That is Fox's Jeff Paul reporting from London tonight. President Trump described his brief summit at the White House with Chinese President Xi Jinping as, quote, productive. But he didn't really reveal much more than that. Here's ABC senior political correspondent Rachel Scott.
23: President Trump heralding his two-day summit with Chinese President Xi Jinping as one of, quote, friendship, strength, and success, but revealing few details of what was actually accomplished.
24: Oil from Iran.
23: No answer from the president. Reporters asking again about China's support for Iran and its war against the U.S.
25: We did.
26: Do you think there will be progress made in the Strait of
25: Hormuz? I think we're going to do great.
23: The president insists the war with Iran will be over soon, but it's unclear when that will happen.
5: Xi wrapped up his state visit with a tour of the National Archives in D.C. this afternoon alongside President Trump and the First Lady. To Capitol Hill now, where a Democratic senator is concerned about the diversion of hundreds of millions of dollars from Secret Service funding to President Trump's White House ballroom and whether that is impacting the core mission of the service. WTOP's Mitchell Miller has today on the Hill.
27: Senator Maggie Hassan of New Hampshire, a member of the Senate Homeland Security Committee, has written the director of the Secret Service seeking answers to questions about the redirection of close to $400 million. She says the funds were approved by Congress and supposed to go directly to the agency for personnel, training, and technology, as well as bonuses for agents. The Democratic lawmaker points out the Secret Service has previously raised concerns about a lack of resources as it responds to an increase in protective cases. As for the ballroom, President Trump last night invited Chinese leader Xi Jinping and guests to view the construction area.
28: It's 1 year away from completion, the new ballroom that you've heard about, and you will see something that I think you will really love.
27: On Capitol Hill, Mitchell Miller, WTOP News.
5: It's 10:35, a win for the Trump administration in its effort to classify Anthropic as a supply chain risk.
29: An appeals court has denied an attempt by Anthropic to get its supply chain risk designation dropped. The court's majority opinion says the Pentagon had enough evidence to conclude that the company's artificial intelligence technology had built-in restrictions that could make it unreliable for military operations. It also rejected Anthropic's claims that the decision violated its rights to free speech and due process. In a statement, Anthropic says, "We respectfully disagree with the court's decision and that it's considering all options. Mike Dubusky, ABC News.
5: In a separate lawsuit, a federal judge ruled against the government's designation, which was made after Anthropic said its artificial intelligence could not be used in certain warfare applications. A New Mexico jury has found Facebook liable for deceiving users about privacy protections.
0: The Santa Fe jury found over 43 million violations of state consumer protection law. The trial centered on accusations that Facebook deceived users about a data breach stemming from a third-party personality quiz that harvested data from about 87 million people and sold it to political consulting firm Cambridge Analytica. The jury found Facebook made deceptive statements about protecting user data that affected New Mexico's entire population, more than 2 million people, and it found the company misled the public about investigations into third-party app developers that harvest data after the scandal. A spokesman for Facebook parent company Meta tells the Associated Press they disagree with the verdict.
5: That is Fox's Lisa Lacera. Prosecutors are asking for the maximum penalty, $5,000 per violation. A judge gets the final word there. Just ahead in money news.
1: The Commanders scoring off the field with sponsors. I'm John Werdahl.
5: 10:36.
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5: Traffic and weather on WTOP. Dante Vermeij, help us avoid the things that will keep us from driving into the weekend.
15: Well, we'll make sure to avoid the accidents on I-95 if you're making your way southbound near Newington. The crash blocking the left side of the regular lanes. The express lanes are pointed in the southbound direction. They are running at speed. Delays are minimal, especially with the accident about a mile up the road from there on Backlick Road. The ramp to Backlick Road off of I-95 southbound, you're getting by to the left there. In Maryland, we're still dealing with the crash on the inner loop at Landover Road on the right side of the roadway. Now it's just down to the right lane and right shoulder blocked. Traffic getting by to the left. 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I'm Dante Vermeij, your next traffic report in about 10 minutes.
5: 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Here's 7 News Chief Meteorologist Veronica Johnson.
20: Enjoy the evening because our weather will turn as we move through the weekend. Early tomorrow morning, we've got 53 to 62 degrees with mostly cloudy skies. The clouds increase. The rain showers start at about noon Saturday. We'll have rain for Saturday night and through Sunday up until about 4. 4 to 5 p.m. It's also going to be pretty windy, especially for tonight through much of Saturday. Here locally, we could see wind gusts around 30 to 35 miles per hour. I'm 7 News Chief Meteorologist Veronica Johnson in the Storm Alert Weather Center.
5: We are seeing the clouds starting to build, but there's a full moon out there somewhere. It is 60 degrees in Manassas, 63 in Frederick, 66 downtown at Metro Center at 1040. Money news on WTOP, and here's John Wardock.
1: The Washington Commanders are making big plays off the field. They have signed 19 new corporate partners. The Washington Business Journal reports sponsorship revenue has risen 16% in the last year, thanks to deals with defense, space, and drone companies. Green arrows for the major stock averages on Friday. The Dow Jones Industrial Average jumping 478 points, almost a 1% gain there for the blue chips. The S&P 500 added 39, and the NASDAQ was up 129 points. West Texas crude dipped some 2%, settling at $92 a barrel. And the IRS has unveiled a new mobile app. It replaces the old IRS To Go app. This new app will let you check your refund status and make payments, among other things. John Wardock, WTOP News.
5: It is 1041. Breaking news tonight, the White House signaled tonight that a CNN crew will not be allowed to fly on Air Force One Saturday night when the network is supposed to be part of the press pool covering the president. CNN was replaced by Real America's Voice News, a conservative outlet that openly supports Trump. A judge had temporarily struck down a ban Trump had issued for CNN along with MS Now and Politico, and its staffers from all three outlets were allowed back in the White House, but that ruling did not directly address work of the press pool, which reports back to the rest of the White House press corps, and that sets up yet another challenge by Trump to the judge. A second deadly shooting targeting a teen in Houston, and this time it happened right outside a high school.
4: The manhunt now underway after that 17-year-old student was gunned down only steps away from his high school just minutes before the school day was about to begin. Senior LaPaul Warren fatally shot after someone emerged from the woods near the school and confronted a group Warren was standing with. Police now desperately hunting for the killer who fled the scene. This was the second time this week that a Houston student was fatally shot.
5: That is ABC News Chief Justice Correspondent Pierre Thomas. Police in Mississippi say they believe a black woman found hanging in a tree was killed somewhere else, and what looked like a lynching was something else. AP's Lisa Dwyer with more on the story that has unsettled a lot of people.
6: Police Detective Samuel Dukes testified that Tasia Fortune was apparently killed in a drug dispute before her body was hung in a tree in a staged lynching behind an abandoned home in the Mississippi Capitol this summer, and that interviews with others revealed Fortune fought hard before she was killed. Fortune was black, as are the two suspects. The discovery of her body on August 3rd stoked fear and widespread attention because the scene recalled actual lynchings in Mississippi, which has a long and troubled history of racial violence. I'm Lisa Dwyer.
5: Just ahead for you tonight, Swifties, assemble, because after the break, we're going to hear from the national music writer, USA Today, about four brand new songs that Taylor Swift released today. That and more news in 60 seconds.
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5: 10:45 on your Friday night and mine as well. I'm Ian Crawford, and besides that whole being a newlywed thing, Taylor Swift has apparently been busy writing more music. The superstar dropped four new songs today, including this one called Patient Zero.

0: The video for the song expected to debut at the MTV Video Music Awards on Sunday. The other three songs are called Babylon, Pink, Clouding, and Cleveland. That's with an exclamation point, incidentally. Swifties already posting on social media who they think Taylor wrote the songs about. Melissa Ruggieri is national music writer for USA Today. She's reviewed the songs and spoke with us about how the songs came to be.
1: She had said when Life of a Showgirl came out that she wasn't going to do a deluxe version as she usually does. But then she also now just told fans that when she went back to Sweden to celebrate the success of the album, she met with the producers. They were hanging out. And since they were in the studio, they thought, hey, why not write more songs? As one does when you're Taylor Swift, I guess. And these are four songs that are really about Travis, her husband, Travis Kelce, especially Cleveland. And don't forget, there's an exclamation point on the title of Cleveland, which makes all the difference because she's just so happy and so in love and wants to shout it from the rooftops. And that's exactly

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1: And of artists that continues to write as the Swifties age, as she does, because they're starting to get a little bit older now.
2: Well, you know, some people have been saying that since she has been with Travis and got married, that maybe her inspiration is a little too much on the happy side. Because before, they loved her so much because they could relate to the heartache and the sorrow and all of the things that Taylor was going through. And now if she's just going to be the happy homemaker, I don't know if she's going to have the same type of inspiration that she had before. But yeah, I mean, I think as you grow, any songwriter, you would hope anyway that they're going to be writing about those experiences, and the people that have been following her since she was a teenager are now her age as well, and they're going through a lot of the same things. So yeah, I really think so. And you know, and let's not forget that this album, deluxe version, encore version, is coming out, or the singles are being shipped the same time as the Grammy voting begins in October. So Taylor's pretty candy about everything that she does, and I don't think that the timing of this was a coincidence.
3: Melissa Ruggieri is the national music writer for USA Today. Top stories we're working on for you tonight. Jurors in the federal bribery trial of D.C. Councilmember Trayon White unable to reach a unanimous verdict in their third day of deliberations today. The judge is giving them the weekend off. The Supreme Court has rejected for the third time a new Republican-friendly congressional map in Missouri backed by President Trump. Keep it here for full details on these stories in the minutes ahead. Traffic and weather on WTOP. The traffic part comes from Dante Vermey.
4: We'll start in Maryland, Baltimore-Washington Parkway going southbound. A new crash just after 175. Delays are starting to mount quickly as you approach the incident, and you will get by under police direction. Elsewhere in Maryland, still dealing with the remnants of a crash on the inner loop near Landover Road. The right lane and right shoulder are blocked. You are getting by at pace with minimal delays to the left. In Virginia, I-95 going southbound with a pair of crashes. The first one on the ramp to Backlick Road. Right side of the ramp is blocked. And then 2 miles down the road near Newington, you've got an accident that is taking up the left shoulder. Response just making its way on scene, causing a little bit of a bottleneck as you make your way southbound towards the Occoquan, which is in good shape here on this Friday evening. For WTOP Traffic, I'm Dante Vermey. Your next traffic report in about 10 minutes.
3: And the weather part of it comes from 7 News Chief Meteorologist Veronica Johnson.
5: A coastal storm, a nor'easter, and we've got rain and wind for the upcoming weekend. Now, this evening, you're still dry. Tonight, you're mostly cloudy. Temperatures drop to 53 to 62 degrees, but a high temperature Saturday, most neighborhoods of only about 64 to 69 degrees. Rain will show up at about noon and continue throughout your Saturday evening. It'll be wet. In Sunday, first half of the day, also looking fairly wet. Wind gusts around 30 to 35 miles per hour. 7 News Chief Meteorologist Veronica Johnson in the Storm Alert Weather Center.
3: It is 63 degrees in Upper Marlboro. Woodbridge with 64, and it's 66 in the nation's capital. 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
3: 10:51, AI spending doesn't seem to be slowing down despite concerns over the industry at large. Fox Business's Madison Allworth with more.
11: According to the Commerce Department, through July, $37 billion was spent on private data center construction this year. That's $9 billion more than the same period last year. But private construction spending on everything else, like houses, shopping centers, That was $47 billion.

0: below last year's levels. Now, some of the borrowing from these projects is structured so that it happens outside of the company's traditional balance sheets. They're doing things like turning to investors who borrow the money to finance and build the projects, and then the tech companies commit to long-term leases or guarantees that they'll use the space. Another hot commodity, blue-collar jobs. On some of the data center sites, electricians are making easily $60 an hour.
1: The need for blue-collar workers in the AI industry is creating a shortage of those workers in other fields. We have an update on the murder trial of the former American Idol contestant, Caleb Flynn, accused of fatally shooting his wife, Ashley, and staging the scene to make it look like a break-in so he could be with another woman. Fox's Garrett Tenney with more.
2: We're hearing some of the texts he was sending his wife around the same time with no indications that anything was wrong. In the weeks leading up to Ashley Flynn's murder, she and Caleb were calling each other babe and texting, I love you too. And just 2 days before the night she was killed, Ashley texted Caleb three questions. One, did we decide which restaurant we are going to tonight? Two, what would you like me to wear? Three, hot tub after? He replied, I'm excited for Nosh. Surprise me? Yes. Prosecutors say 2 nights later, Caleb told his mistress he was planning to leave his wife and then killed her after staging a break-in.
1: Their two daughters, who were in the home at the time their mother died, may testify on Monday. 10:53.
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4: There's also Forgotten Island, a DreamWorks animation film that follows two best friends stranded on an island who strive to save a lifetime of memories together.
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4: Meanwhile, on streaming, Prime Video has a new romance film called The Love Hypothesis, adapted from the popular book. 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
9: I'm from New York, it's Saturday night!
4: And Saturday Night Live debuts its 52nd season this weekend with host Jalen Brunson of the New York Knicks. Mike Dubusky, ABC News.
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10: The Nationals beat the Mets in a 7-6 roller coaster to open their final series of the season. The Nats' ninth win in their last 12 to avoid finishing in last place. Dylan Cruz's late home run was enough insurance for Josiah Gray in his first appearance at Nats Park since April 2024. Pitched the ninth inning for his first career save. Game two of the series moved up from 4:05 Saturday to 12:35 to avoid the inclement weather. The Commanders' home opener against the reigning Super Bowl champions was already a challenge, but now it's mission impossible without five key starters Sunday. Frankie Louvu, Sam Cosmi, Chig Okonkwo. They joined Nick Cross and Jaden Daniels as ruled out. And it was announced Daniels will not undergo surgery to repair his again dislocated elbow and is considered week to week. Dr. Wemi Duogi spoke with me this week about injuries like Jaden's and whether a player could bounce back and when.
11: If you allow it to heal, there may not be any significant increase in risk. Now, it really depends on how the structures heal. Each person's different, but typically you'd allow for kind of a 6-week calm down period and then another 6-week ramp up. So about a 3-month time frame for recovery from an elbow dislocation before you got back to contact activities, whether it's high level practice or competition.
10: Read more of his insights on WTOP.com. Temporary QB1 Marcus Mariota was named the Commander's 6th season long team captain by his teammates. The Capitals captain, Alex Ovechkin, sat out the preseason 3-2 overtime victory over the Bruins. He will also miss the preseason finale against the Flyers Saturday evening. Rob Woodfork, WTOP Sports.
1: Thanks, Rob. Coming up on WTOP on this Friday evening, millions bracing for a nor'easter that is rocking the East Coast from North Carolina to New England. And one of the things that has been affected by it is the Ocean's Calling Music Festival. Details coming up. And the judge in the Trayon White federal bribery trial has given the jury the weekend off after 3 days of fruitless deliberations. 10:56.
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1: 10:58. Traffic and weather on WTOP. Let's ride, Dante Vermeer.
10: Well, the top traffic incidents we're following are in Virginia, I-95 southbound near Newington, the crash blocking the left shoulder, and in Chantilly, 50. If you're making your way eastbound, a crash is taking up the right side of the road while you are getting by single file to the left. The WTOP Traffic Center is presented by Window Nation. 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I'm Dante Verma, your next traffic report in about 10 minutes.
1: Getting into and through the weekend from 7 News First Alert Chief Meteorologist Veronica Johnson.
15: Well, travel will be difficult if you're headed east to the beach. They've got blowing sand and power outages all possible. At the beach, there could be some winds as high as 50 miles per hour. Some of the highest of winds will be tonight through Saturday. The wettest time period at the beach tonight through Sunday, they're looking at coastal flooding with 1 to 2 feet above normal tide, beach erosion and flooding all on the table. Here locally, our winds could gust to 30 miles per hour by Saturday early. Wettest time period is Saturday night through Sunday, with about a half to three quarters of an inch of rain here expected, and minor tidal issues here locally for our area. I'm 7 News Chief Meteorologist Veronica Johnson in the Storm Alert Weather Center.
1: 63 degrees in Friendship Heights.
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1: Good evening, I'm Ian Crawford. Coming up,
16: a jury will try again Monday in the Trayon White case. This is Kyle Cooper.
17: Maryland's court loss could become the utility ratepayers' gain. I'm Kate Ryan.
1: That nasty nor'easter pounding the coast has forced organizers to cancel this weekend's Ocean's Calling Music Festival.
18: A preview of a soon-to-be-upgraded Capital One Arena in Chinatown. I'm Alan Etter.
1: A controversial voter database is going to get worked during the midterms after a Supreme Court decision. It's 11 o'clock.
19: From ABC News, I'm Dave Packer. Millions bracing for a nor'easter bearing down on the East Coast, bringing heavy rain and strong winds. Could cause power outages and major flight disruptions. New York City's Metropolitan Transit Authority and PREP Mode MTA Chair and CEO Jano Lieber.
20: They're clearing the drains, the vents, the catch basins, checking emergency generators in case of power outages.
19: States of emergency declared in New York and New Jersey. In the New York City area, they're bracing. Mayor Zoran Mamdani.
21: Look out for one another and stay safe, New York.
19: ABC meteorologist Lee Gobler.
22: Rainfall amounts, they're going to go from 2 to 4 inches of rain. Locally, we can get up to a half foot of rainfall. Coastal flood alerts from the mid-Atlantic into the northeast, also high wind warnings as well. And these waves are going to feast on our area beaches, really chewing them up with 12 to 14 foot waves. There are 25 footers offshore.
19: The Chinese president wrapped up a state visit with a tour of the National Archives Friday alongside President Trump. Meanwhile, new insight on talks with President Xi during his visit. ABC's Karen Travers.
23: The president was asked at the archives if he discussed with President Xi the war with Iran. He said, we did. He didn't say any more about it in terms of what details and how that conversation went. He was asked if he thought there'd be progress in the Strait of Hormuz, and the president said, I think we're going to do great. Now, it's notable the president has not mentioned Iran in his public comments during the state visit. That was the first time he even acknowledged it.
19: One of New Jersey's top Democrats, Dale Caldwell, is leaving office following growing calls for his resignation from Governor Mikey Sherrill Friday.
24: I gave the lieutenant governor until today to resign. He submitted his resignation to me this afternoon, which I accepted.
0: This after what Cheryl calls an impartial and fair investigation into allegations of Caldwell's allegedly inappropriate behavior with staffers, including sexual harassment, which he denies. 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
1: It's 11:02 on Friday night, September 25th, 63 degrees, clouding up overnight, lows dipping into the mid-50s. And the farther out you go, the cooler it's going to get in the early morning hours. Good evening. I'm Ian Crawford. Top local story we're following this hour. Still no verdict tonight in the case of D.C. Councilmember Trayon White. The jury in his federal bribery trial has been dismissed for the weekend after 3 days of fruitless deliberation. WTOP's Kyle Cooper has more from the federal courthouse downtown.
16: The jury will try again Monday to reach a verdict. Immediately after the jury was dismissed for the weekend, White held a short news conference surrounded by his supporters, where he thanked God and everyone still behind him.
2: We're still here, we're still standing, and we're still fighting.
16: Earlier, the jury told the judge they were deadlocked, prompting White's team to call for a mistrial. But the judge told them to go back to work. They stayed at it all day. The jury trying to decide if White is guilty of taking bribes in return to influence city contracts. He and his supporters walked in prayer around the courthouse. The jury, also supervised by the court, walked outside for some fresh air, some smiling, others head down in thought. At the Federal District Courthouse, Kyle Cooper, WTOP News.
1: Now to your bottom line, and it could be a windfall for Maryland consumers. The state comptroller wants to turn a court loss into a bit of a win for electricity customers. Details from WTOP's Kate Ryan.
17: This summer, Maryland lost a state Supreme Court case that ruled it overcharged utilities in taxes. And now the state will have to refund $280 million to Potomac Edison. Learman was clear about where that money should end up.
3: This money that is a refund of taxes paid and interest paid on those taxes belongs to ratepayers.
17: The court ruling has implications for other utilities like Pepco Holdings, where Rob Lemming says the savings that Pepco and BGE achieve as a result will be passed on to customers.
6: We will work with our public service commissions to make a filing to return this money to customers. And really through that process, we'll determine how customers will see this on their bill going forward.
17: Kate Ryan, WTOP News.
1: Mother Nature has hung up on oceans calling. Heavy winds and high tides have pounded the coastline as a nasty nor'easter thrashes the Atlantic coast from North Carolina to New England. That has led town leaders in Ocean City and event organizers of the Ocean's Calling Music Festival to call the whole thing off this weekend. It was set to feature some big acts. Dave Matthews Band, Gwen Stefani, Mumford & Sons, Ocean City Mayor Rick Meehan telling WTOP earlier today more about what they're doing for ticket holders.
13: All the ticket holders that purchase through the promoter's website will be refunded in total, the amount of their purchase. Different hotels have different policies. I know that there was a time period to cancel reservations, how they're going to handle some of that. Honestly, Ann, at this particular moment, I don't know. We're trying to do everything we can to relieve the pain a little bit. We're offering free parking this weekend downtown. We're opening up the parking lots that were being closed for the concert. We're trying to do everything we can to accommodate the large number of people that are in town.
1: Meehan says they expect conditions in Ocean City to worsen over the weekend, but they don't expect any major property damage. However, he is urging people to play it safe if they're on the coast, and for goodness sakes, stay away from the water. It's 11:06. We got a chance to see today what's been done so far to renovate the Capital One Arena in Chinatown. WTOP's Alan Netter takes us inside the $1 billion project, revitalizing one of D.C.'s most visible neighborhoods.
25: If you've been down here over the last few months or so, you've seen the massive renovation going on along 7th Street above the Metro. Giant white sheets of plastic cover almost the whole block at the arena.
26: We're probably right now about two-thirds, maybe halfway through the project itself.
25: Jim Van Stone is president of business operations at Monumental Sports.
26: So we're about six-plus months into it. And then we've got another 12 months to go.
25: That's for the exterior. Inside,
26: Katie's our mixologist.
25: They've been upgrading everything from the suites in the upper levels to courtside to this area called the vaults. various rooms with specialty drinks. Even the food has been upgraded.
4: I want to be the number one arena in the country for food and beverage.
25: Aramark senior executive chef Steve Hoy has pulled from local restaurants to offer what he calls a taste of D.C. inside the arena. At Capital One Arena, Alan Etter, WTOP News.
1: The weekend is just getting started, and frankly, so are we. Coming up on WTOP in Money News.
16: A milestone for a burger chain that got its start in the DMV. I'm John Wertock.
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1: Traffic and weather on WTOP, and a good evening to John Munns in the traffic center.
10: All right, thanks a lot, Ian. Let's start over in Virginia, US 50 eastbound. This is going to be in the vicinity of Stonecroft Boulevard, right around mile marker 63. A multi-vehicle crash has the left lane, the left center lane, the right center lane, and the right lane all closed. Just follow the police. They will get you through there without much of an issue. And also, as we look toward Virginia, we've got accidents 95 southbound near Newington, left shoulder blocked by the crash, and about 2 miles away from there, southbound on 95 as well, the ramp to Backlick Road. The right side is blocked by a crash. Looking a little closer here in Maryland, we've got a problem on the Baltimore-Washington Parkway, southbound after Route 175. There's a crash there. Expect some delays. And in D.C., 66 westbound between Constitution Avenue and the George Washington Parkway. Long-term construction is going on. Traffic pretty heavy moving through there right now. The WTOP newsroom is furnished by Regency Furniture. Regency's total warehouse liquidation event is this weekend. $47 million in furniture and mattresses must go at Regency Furniture in Waldorf. I'm John Mons, back with another check of traffic in about 10 minutes.
1: Thank you, John. The forecast now for the weekend from 7 News Chief Meteorologist Veronica Johnson.
15: Well, this evening at least is nice, but with this nor'easter now closer to the coast, we have wind and rain in the forecast for your Saturday and Sunday. Let's get you started tonight. You're still dry, mostly cloudy. Cloudy conditions expected as we move through your Saturday with rain showers showing up at about noon and continuing through the day. And of course, Sunday also looking fairly wet for the bulk of the day. Temperatures on Saturday will be in the mid to upper 60s. Most neighborhoods on Sunday expect high temperatures in the mid-60s. I'm 7 News Chief Meteorologist Veronica Johnson in the Storm Alert Weather Center.
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16: An Alexandria-based burger chain has hit a special milestone. Five Guys started back in 1986 with a single restaurant in Arlington. Now the chain says it has officially hit 2,000 locations worldwide. The latest is a new restaurant in Orlando, Florida. Shoppers remain in a gloomy mood. The Consumer Sentiment Report from the University of Michigan had the lowest reading in 4 months. Ted Rossman is watching consumer trends for Money Management International.
11: What's especially significant is that reading from 4 months ago was the lowest ever. So people are really feeling downbeat about their finances, unfortunately. Much of this tracks back to inflation.
16: Since the start of the year, consumer sentiment has fallen 15%. On Wall Street Friday, the Dow was up 478 points, the S&P added 39, and the Nasdaq was up 129 points.
8: John Werdock, WTOP News.
1: Just ahead for you tonight, the Supreme Court allows a Trump-backed plan to check voter eligibility ahead of the November midterm elections. A closer look with Politico's Josh Gerstein is next. It's 11:12.
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1: 11:14, Friday night, and thanks for spending part of it with us. I'm Ian Crawford. A big decision from the Supreme Court earlier today will let states use a controversial federal tool to check voter eligibility ahead of the November midterm elections, which are almost 38 days away. The ruling overturns lower court restrictions on the Trump administration's SAVE program. President Trump considers it central to cracking down on what he claims is voting by non-citizens. Politico senior legal reporter Josh Gerstein joined us on WTOP to talk more about the decision and how it's going to affect voting this fall.
31: So this was on the court's emergency docket, so we didn't get a really in-depth decision from them, but we did get some explanation, so it's more than they sometimes give us. And the court essentially concluded that there was a law that was passed, I guess, three decades ago now, back in 1996, an immigration reform law that has language in it that talks about the federal government making data available to state and local governments about citizenship, presumably primarily for use in the immigration context, but not necessarily limited to that. And the majority of the Supreme Court, in an unsigned opinion today, said that they thought that that law essentially overrides other privacy-related restrictions that you have, for example, around Social Security data, which is one of the key sets of information here that's at issue. And the majority of the court felt it's likely that the 1996 immigration law basically means that the federal government can share any information it has on citizenship of people with state and local governments. Of course, it appeared to be a 6-3 decision. The court's three liberals dissented from this and said they thought it was the wrong thing for the court to be doing.
32: Josh, any sense of how this is going to play into the November midterm elections here, this decision, because ballots have already gone out for a lot of places?
31: Right. It's not going to have as big an impact as people that raise concerns about election security and the kind of concerns about foreigners voting that you mentioned, and obviously President Trump being perhaps the most prominent person in that group. It's not going to have that big an impact because what those people had hoped to do was sort of have every state in the country, or at least some of the states, match their entire role of voters against this federal database. And now we're at a point in the process where it's not really legal, it appears, for the states to do that. Federal law says you can do that kind of matching before 90 days before an election. But after you hit that 90-day mark, you're supposed to basically leave the voter rolls alone unless you have some kind of specific information or investigation. So right now, states and localities will be able to use this database to pursue specific checks on specific people. Say if a complaint came in that someone isn't a citizen, they could consult this database, but they're not supposed to use it. The word in the law is systematically in this coming election.
0: And this is a temporary decision, isn't it? There's still a court case over this playing out, right?
31: Yeah, the court case will continue to play out. It's already been decided in the district court here in D.C., so it will continue to play out at the D.C. Circuit and then go back to the Supreme Court probably at some point in the future, and that'll probably end up addressing this question of whether we could see that kind of systematic matching of voter rolls. That's something that does concern a lot of people that are involved in voting rights and civil rights concerns, because especially people that have been recently naturalized, this database may not always be updated. And even some American citizens that say for some reason might not have a social security number or their records are very old, they might not be in the database either, and it could lead to their registrations being challenged.
1: Josh Gerstein is a senior legal affairs reporter with Politico. Take a look at the top stories we're working on for you tonight. Iran offers to reopen the Strait of Hormuz and resume talks at its nuclear program, but only if the U.S. will lift its naval blockade and end a sanction on the sale of Iranian oil. The Supreme Court okays that controversial database to verify voter eligibility in time for this fall's midterm elections. Keep it here for full details on these stories in the minutes ahead. 11:18, driving around in traffic and weather, and John Mons helping.
10: All right, the big accident right now is in Virginia in Fairfax County. This is going to be the U.S. 50 eastbound right around Stonecroft Boulevard. There's a big accident there, multi-vehicle crash. East lane, the left lane, center lane, right lane, and the right center lane are all closed at this point. Follow police to get through there without an issue. On the Baltimore-Washington Parkway southbound after Route 175, delays from an earlier crash are still there. Be careful as you make your way through there. Also, Southeast Southwest Freeway in D.C. Between 3rd Street Tunnel and 14th Street. Traffic is just heavy. It's a volume situation as you try to get through there. I'm John Mons. Your next check of traffic is on the way in about 10 minutes.
1: And your weekend forecast right now with 7 News Chief Meteorologist Veronica Johnson.
15: A partly cloudy evening with breezy conditions. It is going to be pretty nice and better than any time period we've got for the upcoming weekend. Saturday, we're mostly cloudy in the morning. Expect showers by noon. Cloudy conditions for the evening with rain likely by Saturday evening. Temperatures will be in the mid to upper 60s across most neighborhoods. And it's also going to be windy locally, wind gusts at around 30 to 35 miles per hour. Sunday, still rain. Not quite as windy, but that rain will probably hold until we get to about 4 p.m. or so on Sunday. Could pick up a half to three quarters of an inch of rain. By Monday, mostly cloudy skies will gradually clear. We'll have a high temperature Monday near 70 degrees. Mid-70s on Tuesday, we're partly sunny. We'll be back into the 80s for Wednesday, Thursday, and Friday of next week with higher humidity levels. I'm 7 News Chief Meteorologist Veronica Johnson in the Storm Alert Weather Center.
1: It is 62 degrees in Reston and in Bethesda, still 67 along the National Mall, all brought to you by Len the Plumber Heating and Air. Trusted same-day service, 7 days a week. And right ahead for you, the Prince George's County Council considering whether they need an independent inspector general. That had more news in 60 seconds.
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1: It's 11:21. A town on the Eastern Shore is mourning the loss of its police chief tonight. Denton Police Chief George Bacorn was killed earlier today when his SUV collided with a delivery truck on a road east of Denton in Caroline County on the Eastern Shore. That's all according to the newspaper, the Star Democrat. Bacorn was 62. He had spent 36 years with Denton's police force, the last five as its chief. In a social media post, Maryland Governor Wes Moore praised Bacorn for his courage and his service to the community, and he ordered that all Maryland flags be flown at half-staff in Bacorn's honor. Prince George's County, at the moment anyway, does not have an independent inspector general to investigate waste, fraud, and corruption, but the county council is considering whether there should be one. Details on that from WTOP Steve Karish.
3: Councilmember Jolene Ivey, one of the sponsors of the bill to create the Office of Inspector General, says it's necessary.
4: Residents deserve to know their tax dollars are being spent as intended. An independent inspector general is the standard tool for that.
3: The issue facing the council, however, isn't whether it's necessary to investigate wrongdoing and unnecessary spending. It's whether a whole new office is needed to do it. As one council member noted, the county already has an Office of Audits and Investigations.
5: The duties and responsibility of the Inspector General will literally be the same as what's required in the Office of Audits and Investigation.
3: Proponents of the new bill say that an Inspector General would be independent of the county executive, whereas the Office of Ethics and Accountability reports to them. Steve Karish, WTOP News.
1: Looking for something to do around the DMV this weekend? From the stage to the skies, WTOP's Tamika Cody has your weekend guide.
6: In the district, Brian Cox of Succession is playing Johann Sebastian Bach in The Score at the Shakespeare Theater Company. Jamie Wilkes plays Bach's son and says there's something about the production audiences may not expect.
13: I think the big thing about this production, which people might not expect, is actually how funny it is.
6: And if you make your way out to Virginia, be sure to look up, because on Saturday, there's a free air show in Leesburg. Enjoy aerial performances, including Bamboo Betty, the oldest bamboo bomber still flying. And on Sunday, there's a free Tacoma Park Folk Festival that's going to pack more than 40 performances onto 7 stages. Tamika Cody, WTOP News.
1: One of the things you could do as well is see the leaves exploding in color on Skyline Drive. That's what WTOP's Neil Augenstein is doing.
17: At all 4 entrances here in Shenandoah National Park, they'll be adding automated entry stations. During the hours when staff isn't in the booths, you can still pull up and buy a standard 7-day pass with a credit or debit card. For a car, it's $30, less for motorcycles, pedestrians, and bicyclists. An illuminated gate arm will go up and in you go. And there will be a barcode reader if you've already bought a pass. The Park Service says the gates will also help with emergency response, since they'll be able to close the gates if there's a reason people should not be coming into the park. If you want to get an annual or lifetime pass, you'll have to stop at a booth during operating hours. On Skyline Drive, Neil Augenstein, WTOP News.
1: 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And here's Rob Woodfork.
19: The Nationals are celebrating fourth place in the NL East following a 7-6 win over the Mets, meaning New York spent a major league record $358 million just to finish last in their division. The story, though, was former Nat starter Josiah Gray, after a long road back from Tommy John surgery, making his first appearance at Nats Park in over 2 years to earn his first major league save. James Wood told the Nationals radio network.
21: Yeah, that's pretty awesome. I mean, not being on the bump in a couple years. I mean, coming out and just accepting the role he's given and just doing a great job in a one-run game, closing the game out. That's awesome.
19: Yeah, this symmetry is awesome. Connelly Early is expected to come off the injured list to take the earlier 12:35 first pitch Saturday in a game moved up from 4:05 to beat the inclement weather hitting town. The Commanders news of the day was Jaden Daniels not going on injured reserve. He's not expected to have surgery on his twice dislocated left elbow, which should be braced whenever he returns to the lineup. But will that prevent another re-injury? I asked Dr. Wemi Duogi this week.
7: That's controversial. There's not a ton of evidence to guide us just because it is such an uncommon thing. If you have the kind of force that dislocated the elbow, the brace is probably going to be of relatively little help.
19: More valuable expertise from one of the region's top sports medicine doctors is in the full article on WTOP.com. Joining Daniels as sideline for the Commanders' home opener Sunday, Sam Cosmi, Chig Okonkwo, Frankie Luvu, and Nick Cross. Down a level, Navy was upset at UAB 24-20 to fall to 0-2 in conference play and 1-2 overall, despite outgaining the Blazers and dominating time of possession. Rob Woodfork, WTOP Sports.
1: Thank you, Rob. Coming up on WTOP, Iran makes an offer to the U.S. to end the war. But is this really a new deal? Traffic and weather coming up. It's 11:27.
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1: Traffic and weather on WTOP, the update from John Mons.
10: Well, yeah, things are getting better over in Fairfax County, Virginia, where the earlier accident had pretty much all the lanes closed. Right now, we're looking at the eastbound right center lane and right lane continue to be closed. You should still follow police direction to get through there. And traffic does seem to be moving all but a little bit slower than you would probably like it. In D.C., Southeast Southwest Freeway between the 3rd Street Tunnel and 14th Street, jam-packed there. It's backed up pretty far. It's going to be slow go as you make your way. And in Maryland on the Baltimore-Washington Parkway, an earlier accident on the southbound lanes right after Route 175. Still there, still causing some slowdowns as you make your way on the Baltimore-Washington Parkway. 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I'm John Mons, back with another check of traffic in about 10 minutes.
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20: New congressional concerns about funding for the Secret Service going to the White House ballroom. 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
15: Enjoy the evening because our weather will turn as we move through the weekend. Early tomorrow morning, we've got 53 to 62 degrees with mostly cloudy skies. The clouds increase. The rain showers start at about noon Saturday. We'll have rain for Saturday night and through Sunday up until about 4 to 5 p.m. It's also going to be pretty windy, especially for tonight through much of Saturday. Here locally, we could see wind gusts around 30 to 35 miles per hour. I'm 7 News Chief Meteorologist Veronica Johnson in the Storm Alert Weather Center.
16: We're at 63 degrees in our nation's capital, where the time now is 11:31.
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16: Good Friday evening, September 25th. We do indeed thank you for taking us along for the 1130 report tonight. Welcome in. Glad you're with us. I'm Dean Lane. Tariq King is our producer at our top story tonight. President Donald Trump has repeatedly said Iran will make a deal after the November midterm elections. But Iran has apparently made a deal offer for right now.
2: Iran's foreign minister told journalists this week that his country has presented a plan through mediators that would reopen the Strait of Hormuz in 7 days. The foreign minister didn't spell out the steps the U.S. would have to take, but said they were similar to the memorandum of understanding the U.S. signed in June. That MOU called for an end to the war on all fronts, including a ceasefire in Lebanon, the lifting of the U.S. blockade, and the release of Iranian frozen assets. But that deal, signed with great fanfare by the president, fell apart within weeks.
16: That is ABC's Karen Travers tonight reporting from the White House. Friday evening, where the time now is 11:32. President Donald Trump is canceling apparently a nearly $1 billion in spending approved by Congress using a power many consider illegal. It's called pocket recession, and most of the cuts here are focused, we're told, on health and human services programs that serve the refugees and unaccompanied minors accused of being in this country illegally. Also targeted for cuts, apparently, are a Department of Education program for migrant students, a Justice Department office focused on reducing racial tensions, and a business development initiative for minority entrepreneurs. Now, Mr. Trump's move here is expected to set up a government funding battle when Congress returns to work after the elections. WTOP at 11:32, the White House signaling tonight that a CNN crew will not be allowed on Air Force One Saturday night when the network was supposed to be part of the press pool covering the president. CNN was replaced by Real America's Voice News, as it's known, a conservative outlet that openly supports Donald Trump. A judge had temporarily, you may remember, struck down recently a ban Trump issued for CNN, along with MS Now and Politico, and staffers from all three of the outlets were allowed back in the White House. But that ruling did not directly address the work of the press pool overall, which reports back to the rest of the White House press corps. And that sets up another challenge by Trump to the judge. We'll keep you updated here on WTOP, where the time now is 11:33 on your Friday evening. Close to $400 million in funding for the Secret Service has been diverted to President Trump's White House ballroom project this week. And one U.S. senator wants to know if that's undermining agents' efforts to carry out their core mission. WTOP Capitol Hill correspondent Mitchell Miller, Friday night, today on the Hill.
20: New Hampshire Democratic Senator Maggie Hassan, a senior member of the Homeland Security Committee, has written to the head of the Secret Service asking a series of questions related to the redirection of funding that was originally approved for the agency by Congress. She wants to know if the loss of hundreds of millions of dollars to White House projects is affecting agents' ability to carry out protective services, since the agency earlier told lawmakers it needs more resources. She also wants to know if the funding diversion is taking away from efforts to carry out criminal investigations into fraud. As for the ballroom, President Trump told China's leader and guests at the White House last night he believes it's a year from being complete.
18: If we had it, we would have had way more than 1,000 people with standing room only.
20: On Capitol Hill, Mitchell Miller, WTOP News.
16: And the Supreme Court late Friday rejected a new Missouri congressional map on the table designed to favor Republicans backed by President Trump. That decision leaves in place now, we understand tonight, a Missouri Supreme Court ruling in the case requiring the state to hold the November elections using a map adopted back in 2022. In a different Supreme Court ruling Friday, there was more to Trump's liking, apparently. It allows use of federal voter database, a particular one, to root out what Mr. Trump says is non-citizen voting.
22: A Supreme Court order lifts restrictions on the Department of Homeland Security's SAVE program. The court's three liberal justices dissented. A lower court had put the program on hold, finding it could violate privacy rights and wrongly remove voters from voting rolls. The SAVE program allows states to verify voter eligibility through DHS and other federal records. States' use of the program is voluntary, and it's unclear if the Supreme Court decision will impact the upcoming midterms, since existing law prevents most states from purging voter rolls within 90 days of an election.
16: That is Fox correspondent Jared Halpert at the White House tonight. 11:35, President Trump and Chinese leader Xi Jinping finished up their Washington summit on Friday. There was a lot of pageantry during the event for 3 days, but not much was accomplished, we understand tonight, in key issues such as AI, artificial intelligence, or the war in Iran. Trade was a major issue being concerned. They did agree, apparently, on a small move there, we understand tonight, a two-month extension of President Trump's view. Now, speaking through a translator, Xi also claimed progress as well.
18: We've made great strides, very positive for both countries.
3: The president and I are like two people that's charting the course for the great ship of China-U.S. relations.
16: Now, Xi says he expects to meet with Mr. Trump two more times this year alone. The visit wrapped up this time with President Trump and the First Lady taking Xi and his wife to the National Archives, where they then viewed the Constitution and Declaration of Independence. In a complicated move, Ukrainian President Volodymyr Zelensky this week says he is trying to get President Donald Trump's help to get China to influence Russia to end its invasion of Ukraine sooner rather than later.
4: Ukrainian President Volodymyr Zelensky says he has asked U.S. President Donald Trump to urge China to influence Russia to end its invasion of Ukraine. NATO countries have called China a decisive enabler of Russia's actions. In St. Petersburg, Russia, Russian President Vladimir Putin says that Ukraine needs to feel the impact of Russia's retaliatory measures and says that Ukraine's escalation of attacks on Russia will not achieve the outcome they desire. Putin adds that he welcomes the talks between the U.S. and China while calling sanctions imposed on Russia by the U.S. illegitimate. I'm Lisa Dwyer.
16: It's 11:37.
5: ABC News, I'm Dave Packer. A nor'easter bearing down on the East Coast, bringing with it heavy rain and strong winds that could cause power outages and major flight disruptions up and down the East Coast. States of emergency declared in New Jersey and New York and the New York City area. They're bracing. ABC meteorologist Lee Goldberg.
13: Rainfall amounts, they're going to go from 2 to 4 inches of rain. Locally, we can get up to a half foot of rainfall. Coastal flood alerts from the Mid-Atlantic into the Northeast. Also, high wind warnings as well. And these waves are going to feast on our area beaches, really chewing them up with 12 to 14 foot waves. There are 25 footers offshore.
5: Amtrak says it's canceled train service between New York and Boston due to the nor'easter. Meanwhile, in Hawaii, Governor Josh Green announcing President Trump has approved a pre-landfall emergency declaration as Hurricane Nolo approaches the islands. The Chinese president wrapped up his state visit with a tour of the National Archives in D.C. Friday, along with President Trump. When asked, Trump said he did discuss Iran with Xi, but didn't give any details.
16: Good Friday evening, September 25th, 2026. Welcome in for the ride. Glad you're with us. 11:38, the time tonight on WTOP. I'm thinking weather on the 8th, and good evening Friday to John Mons with us now in the WTOP Traffic Center.
10: We've got a new accident. This is going to be in Maryland, Montgomery County, Route 28, West Montgomery Avenue, westbound at the 270. Right now, the right lane is blocked, also blocks the off-ramp. Virginia still has a couple of issues going on, starting with the accident near Chantilly, 50 eastbound at Stonecroft Boulevard. Still, the two right lanes are blocked, but traffic is getting through. Just follow police direction, and it'll make it a lot easier on you. In Virginia, Alexandria construction is the problem with the two left lanes blocked. That's going to be on the 395 northbound between Edsel Road and Little River Turnpike. Otherwise, not too bad out there this evening as you make your way. I'm John Mons, back with another check of traffic in about 10 minutes.
16: I'll be taking you over to the P.J. 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Here now, 7 News Chief Meteorologist Veronica Johnson with a look at that weekend forecast for us.
15: A coastal storm, a nor'easter, and we've got rain and wind for the upcoming weekend. Now, this evening, you're still dry. Tonight, you're mostly cloudy. Temperatures drop to 53 to 62 degrees, but a high temperature Saturday, most neighborhoods of only about 64 to 69 degrees. Rain will show up at about noon and continue throughout your Saturday evening. It'll be wet. And Sunday, first half of the day, also looking fairly wet. Wind gusts around 30 to 35 miles per hour. 7 News Chief Meteorologist Veronica Johnson in the Storm Alert Weather Center.
16: We're at 62 degrees tonight in Springfield, Friday evening. 61 this check Farragut Square, 65. In Laurel, we're at 62 outside the WTOP studios, where the time now is 11:40 on your Friday. Weather, of course, we bring you money news at 10 and 40. John Wardock with us tonight to wrap your business week ahead of the weekend.
6: Reagan National Airport saw more passengers during the first half of the year. According to figures from the Metropolitan Washington Airports Authority, passenger activity grew 0.2% through the end of July. More than 14 million passengers came through Reagan. Meantime, Dulles saw more than 16 million passengers, but that was a 2.6% decline in passenger activity. Retail sales rose modestly last month. That's according to a new report from CNBC and the National Retail Federation. This is the 11th straight month of gains. On Wall Street Friday, the Dow Jones Industrial Average up 478 points, almost a 1% rise for the Dow. The S&P added 39 and the NASDAQ rose 129 points. John Wardock, WTOP News.
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16: Good Friday evening, September 25th. Thanks for taking the 11:30 ride with us. 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
17: WTOP. News happens here.
16: Police at the University of Wisconsin's flagship campus in Madison are investigating reports this weekend of hazing. News Nation's Bennett Haberly reports this comes after about 30 partially clothed young men were found apparently in the basement of a fraternity covered in food, condiments, and other liquids.
23: This is a perennial problem, not just on college campuses, but in high schools and with sports teams. According to the National Hazing Prevention Network, 55% of college students involved in fraternities, sororities, or other activities have experienced some form of hazing, but only 1 in 10 label it as such. This latest incident happening at the University of Wisconsin-Madison, where earlier this week, police were acting on a tip and arrived at this scene. Authorities say inside the Alpha Epsilon Pi fraternity, they found 30 males covered in food, condiments, other liquids, the vast majority of whom, police say, were 18 years old. Several of them had visible injuries that police say appear to be consistent with physical assault. This all occurred Wednesday night. Police say the room where they found these young men was said to be about 81 degrees, creating a hot and humid environment. Two fraternity members were arrested. Online jail records show they no longer appear to be in custody. We could not find any court records showing when they have their next court dates. Two people, again, arrested. We did make attempts to reach them. In a statement, the university said it is investigating this, and this is an unrecognized fraternity, and that any student determined to be in violation of the law, regulation, or university policy may be subject to sanctions, and those could include a written reprimand, probation, suspension, even expulsion from the university.
16: That is news correspondent, News Nation correspondent Bennett Haberly on WTOP tonight.
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16: Good Friday evening, September 25th. Glad you're with us. I'm Dean Lane. Welcome in for the ride. 11:45 the time now on WTOP.
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16: Ready to the world of entertainment, checking stuff for you to watch this weekend here at WTOP. There is a new survival thriller in theaters to tell you about this morning, focused apparently on the relationship between a special forces officer and his combat dog.
26: Not the size of the dog in the fight that matters. Size of fighting the dog.
27: No, you did not.
26: It's one last mission.
29: We're not going to die out here.
16: Now it's my turn. It's Brad Pitt and a German Shepherd in the new big screen flick, Heart of the Beast, it's called. Joining our Mark Lewis this evening with her reviews, we turn to critic Jen Chaney.
30: This is a really
0: terrific movie. As you mentioned, it stars Brad Pitt as a retired Army Special Forces guy who decides to go on a trip to Alaska. And it's just him and his dog, whose name is Odin. And the dog has been with him, you know, when he was at war as well. So he's a very well-trained, very obedient, resilient dog. And these two just get into one calamity after another. It's very tense. They're in a lot of perilous situations. You know, you've seen this kind of survival story before, so it's not necessarily breaking new ground, but it is incredibly satisfying to watch. It does get really emotional. I definitely cried at the end. This dog is maybe the best movie dog I've ever seen in my life. I mean, all due respect to Lassie, I would trust Odin with my life. So if you're a dog lover, you will really, really appreciate this.
1: Now, these two, there are a few humans that these two interact with during the movie. So you got to be prepared to be hyper focused on these two. And that had to be tough as an actor, not having other actors with whom you could build momentum with.
0: Yeah, I mean, there are some scenes. There's toward the beginning of the movie, Brad Pitt meets a character played by J.K. Simmons. So there are some other humans that he interacts with. But by and large, this is a two-hander, a man and his dog story. And Odin was

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1: And why we are viewers of lurid television. The big thing I think people will be talking about is Robert Pattinson's performance as Chris Hansen. It's an absolutely fascinating turn from him. I think there will be some Oscar buzz around it. But he's also got other great actors. Merritt Weaver plays his producer, and she's terrific too. By coincidence, I happened to rewatch the movie Network this week, and this is a really interesting companion piece to that film. We have learned absolutely nothing from the movie Network, and I'm not sure that we learned much from To Catch a Predator either, but it's a really fascinating film.
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6: Let's begin in Maryland over Montgomery County near Rockville, where West Montgomery Avenue westbound, right at the 270, there's an accident, single car crash. Now, it is affecting the right lane of West Montgomery Avenue and also blocking that off-ramp coming from the 270. So it doesn't affect the 270 directly. But if you're using the exit ramps there, you could. Let's slide over to Virginia. We have a construction problem. Two left lanes are blocked. 395 northbound between Edsel Road and Little River Turnpike. It's jammed from the Beltway right now. And we still have the issue in Chantilly. U.S. 50 eastbound at Stonecroft Boulevard. Still, we have two right lanes blocked, and the suggestion is to follow police direction as you make your way. Another construction issue, a ramp restriction on the Beltway Interloop, the on-ramp from 95 Springfield Interchange. You're going to find a construction zone with the on-ramp reduced just to one lane as you get through there. Traffic's brought to you by SAP America. 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I'm John Mons, back with another check of traffic in about 10 minutes.
7: Well, this is going to be the best evening of all the evenings coming our way for the upcoming weekend. Partly cloudy skies, breezy. We're around 60 to 64 degrees. We'll wake up tomorrow at 53 to 62 and a range of high temperatures Saturday, 64 to 69, with rain showers developing at noon and windy conditions. I'm 7 News Chief Meteorologist Veronica Johnson in the Storm Alert Weather Center.
2: 62 degrees in our nation's capital, where the time now is 11:50.
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1: Higher costs these days have consumers more bearish about the economy this weekend, as can be seen in new research provided by ABC's Brian Clark tonight.
4: Consumer sentiment fell to a four-month low in the University of Michigan's index. The 48.1 reading for September was 7% lower from the August readout and nearly 13% lower from a year ago. And there could be political ramifications. Sentiment among Republicans down by 20% from the number in January before the Iran war began.
1: Facing public opinion tonight turning against him, the heads of the tech companies that rely on data centers to power AI, artificial intelligence, are apparently looking for new places to put those massive facilities. Increasingly, that means looking up, as we hear from ABC's Jim Ryan tonight.
5: One solution to the noise, the electricity, the water use that data centers present on Earth is to put them in space and power them with the sun.
6: Once you start looking at solar power and think, how can I make that as simple and efficient as possible, doing it in space in the right orbit becomes the natural answer.
5: Dr. Travis Beals on Google's website. He heads Project Suncatcher and hopes to send AI-crucial computer chips into space next week, a very early step toward building an orbiting data center. Jim Ryan, ABC News.
1: WTOP News Time, now 11:54. To the world of entertainment, heads up tonight, Swifties. If you haven't heard yet, there's some news to tell you about Taylor Swift, as this week released her first new music since she actually got married to football star Travis Kelce. A preview from Fox correspondent Michelle Polino tonight.
7: Taylor Swift's The Life of a Showgirl, The Encore, dropped, and it's clear the pop star has found the love of her life. At least that's the refrain she keeps singing in her new song, Cleveland. And show me the heights, so hate all you like. This is the love of my life. It's one of four songs, Pink Clouding, Babylon, and Patient Zero, in which the pop star issued a brutal warning about a toxic ex. In that track, Swift sings about befriending her ex's current girlfriend. Swift will receive the inaugural Artist Director Honor at the MTV VMA Sunday, where the Patient Zero music video will make its premiere.
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1: Which, of course, means it's Rob's turn Friday night.
8: The Nationals beat the Mets in a 7-6 roller coaster to open their final series of the season. The Nats' ninth win in their last 12 to avoid finishing in last place. Dylan Cruz's late home run was enough insurance for Josiah Gray in his first appearance at Nats Park since April 2024. Pitched the ninth inning for his first career save. Game two of the series moved up from 4:05 Saturday to 12:35 to avoid the inclement weather. The Commanders' home opener against the reigning Super Bowl champions was already a challenge, but now it's mission impossible without five key starters Sunday. Frankie Louvu, Sam Cosmi, Chig Okonkwo, they joined Nick Cross and Jaden Daniels as ruled out. And it was announced Daniels will not undergo surgery to repair his again dislocated elbow and is considered week to week. Dr. Wemi Duogi spoke with me this week about injuries like Jaden's and whether a player could bounce back and when.
9: If you allow it to heal, there may not be any significant increase in risk. Now, it really depends on how the structures heal. Each person's different, but typically you'd allow for kind of a 6-week calm down period and then another 6-week ramp up. So about a 3-month time frame for recovery from an elbow dislocation before you got back to contact activities, whether it's high level practice or competition.
8: Read more of his insights on WTOP.com. Temporary QB1 Marcus Mariota was named the Commander's 6th season long team captain by his teammates. The Capitals captain, Alex Ovechkin, sat out the preseason 3-2 overtime victory over the Bruins. He will also miss the preseason finale against the Flyers Saturday evening. Rob Woodfork, WTOP Sports.
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1: It's 11:57, an update on traffic and weather in just 60 seconds on your Friday evening. Stay with us.
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1: WTOP at 11:58. Traffic and weather on the 8th. Good evening once again to John Mons in the WTOP Traffic Center.
2: In Virginia, 395 northbound between Edsel Road and Duke Street. Construction has the two left lanes blocked and traffic jammed from the Beltway. In Chantilly, the earlier multi-vehicle accident is just blocking now the two right lanes. That's going to be on US 50 eastbound at Stonecroft Boulevard. And in Montgomery County, the accident's still blocking a couple of lanes through there. Looks like the right lane of the main lanes of Montgomery Avenue, but not really affecting the 270. 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I'm John Mons, back with another check of traffic in 10 minutes.
1: Veronica's got a check of that weekend forecast for us, for it is here.
12: It's beautiful this evening. Nothing like what our upcoming weekend is looking like. The nor'easter now closer to the coast. Rain chances going up. Windy, too, for Saturday. So for early Saturday morning, we'll have temperatures 53 to 62. We'll be in the lower 70s for Saturday afternoon with wind gusts around 30 to 35 miles per hour. 7 News Chief Meteorologist Veronica Johnson in the Storm Alert Weather Center.
1: 62 degrees in our nation's capital, where the time now is 11:59.
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1: Good Saturday morning. Finally, we made it to the weekend, September 26th. I'm Dean Lane. Coming up this midnight hour on TOP Saturday morning.
14: The Trayon White case will extend into Monday. This is Kyle Cooper.
1: The Ocean's Calling Music Festival locally in Ocean City completely blown out, canceled by the nor'easter that's crawling up the coast this morning.
15: With about a year of renovations to go, what's been done so far to upgrade the Capital One Arena? I'm Alan Etter.
16: How a loss before Maryland's state Supreme Court could become a win for some utility customers. I'm Kate Ryan.
1: Pretty good day on Wall Street Friday to wrap your business week, checking your money at the closing bell. Headed into the weekend, the Dow was up 478, NASDAQ up 129, S&P edged up 30. Good morning. Welcome in for the ride. Glad you're with us. 12 midnight on WTOP.
17: From ABC News, I'm Dave Packard. Dangerous flooding and storm force winds are creating concern up and down the East Coast, with tens of millions of Americans in the path of that nor'easter. It's striking some areas right now. ABC's Matt Rivers on the Jersey Shore.
18: States of emergency in New York and New Jersey. Authorities on the Jersey Shore urging families to get to higher ground while business owners race to shore up what they can.
19: We have to make sure that everything that's loose out there is secured.
18: 900 miles of storm warnings from the Outer Banks to Maine as a massive nor'easter crawls up the coast, packing 60-mile-an-hour winds and 12-foot waves.
17: The Supreme Court ruling 6-3 along ideological lines, giving the Trump administration the green light to use a federal citizenship database to verify voters. ABC legal contributor James Sample explains this process is not without issues.
20: Given the number of false positives, meaning the number of actual citizens who are being tagged as non-citizens, who will then have to jump through those hurdles, that's a significant problem and may well lead to some severe disenfranchisement.
17: The ruling comes less than 40 days from the November midterms, but because of a different federal law, voters aren't allowed to be removed from the rolls 90 days before an election. President Trump and China's President Xi Jinping wrapped up their three-day summit in Washington. President Trump says he discussed Iran with the Chinese leader but didn't elaborate. Pope Leo opened his historic four-day trip to France, speaking at UNESCO headquarters about artificial intelligence.
21: Our efforts in this domain must ensure that new technologies remain at the service of the human person rather than becoming yet another instrument of domination and injustice.
17: Later, the Pope visiting the newly reopened Notre Dame Cathedral. The AP reports from a source that Stephen Curry has agreed to a 2-year contract extension worth $116 million. You're listening to ABC News.
1: WTOP at 12:02. Good Saturday morning. It's the weekend finally here. Welcome in September 26th, this midnight hour. Mostly cloudy, a little chilly, 50 to 56. Daybreak low, according to Veronica. Later on Saturday, partly cloudy, quite breezy, 70 to 75. We're at 62 in Washington right now. Good morning to you. I'm Dean Lane. Topping the local stories we're following for you as we roll into the weekend here Saturday on WTOP. Updating you now on the latest this morning, the jury hearing the federal bribery case this week against D.C. Councilman Trayon White will be back at it again on Monday. WTOP's Kyle Cooper gets an update now from the U.S. District Court as what we're looking for as we look at Monday.
14: The third day of deliberation started with a jury telling the judge they were deadlocked. He told them to keep at it. No mistrial was declared, and they will be back at it Monday morning. White spoke outside the courthouse once the jury was dismissed for the weekend.
0: We're still patient. We're still believing. And we're still pressing.
14: White is accused of taking bribes of more than $150,000 in exchange for influencing city contracts. He and his supporters walked in prayer around the courthouse. The jury also got a break outside. Some could be seen laughing and smiling, others with their heads down in thought. At the Federal District Courthouse, Kyle Cooper, WTOP News.
1: Monumental Sports has opened the doors this weekend for the Capital One Arena, now under renovation. WTOP's Alan Etter has a peek at what's coming.
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22: Jim Van Stone with Monumental Sports took us on a tour of what's been done so far in this $1 billion upgrade to the Capital One Arena and surrounding area.
23: Every level of the building is going to be refocused and redesigned. The main concourse here, a lot of new elements coming into play. The second and third level of the building. And then what I think is going to be the biggest project that we're doing is our terrace level. We want to do something for every fan.
24: We don't want you to come to the arena and spend your money outside the arena. 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
22: The renovations should be complete sometime over the next year. At Gallery Place, Alan Etter, WTOP News.
1: That nasty nor'easter battering the East Coast this morning from North Carolina to England as we speak has forced the cancellation of all 3 days locally of the Ocean's Calling 2026 Music Festival. Ocean City Mayor Rick Meehan joining WTOP earlier with more on the conditions that the beach town is looking at this morning.
25: We have a pretty angry surf out there. It really isn't affecting too much other than the setup downtown for the concert. And that's been the primary concern right now. It is windy up on the boardwalk. The boardwalk's very crowded. There's a lot of people in town that came to town for the concert. So they're out enjoying Ocean City. I mean, it's amazing. They're concert goers and they're used to these type of things happening. So it's windy. Unfortunately, those conditions are going to deteriorate later today and into the night and tomorrow morning. So it just really made it impossible.
1: Now, Meehan says this morning he doesn't expect major damage from the storm that's coming. Organizers do say all tickets purchased directly through the website will be fully refunded. WTOP at 12:05. Out of your wallets and your electric bill. Power company in our region is agreeing this weekend with Maryland's comptroller in a court case. It had to do with taxing utility providers. WTOP's Kate Ryan has details Saturday morning on how customers could get a bit of a break here.
16: In the summer, Maryland's comptroller Brooke Learman explains the state lost a case before the state Supreme Court.
26: The court ruled that the purchase by the energy companies of their transmission and distribution equipment should have been exempt from state sales tax.
16: While Learman disagreed with the ruling, it does mean the state will give back more than $280 million to Potomac Edison. And that opened the door for other utilities to claim exemptions. Learman said Thursday that money should go back to ratepayers. Rob Lemming with Pepco Holdings says that will happen. For BGE customers,
27: $110 million that we've been able to produce for savings for them. For Pepco, we will save our customers $30 million through this decision.
16: Lemming said Pepco Holdings will work with the Public Service Commission on how and when that will happen. Kate Ryan, WTOP News.
1: In Bethesda, Walter Johnson High is investigating after a student found a swastika apparently on a classroom desk yesterday. The student alerted a teacher about the incident who reported it apparently to administrators at the time. In a letter to families on the issue, Principal Nicole Morgan calling the symbol deeply offensive and said it does go against the values of the school and Montgomery County public school systems overall. Morgan further says the district's hate bias protocols are being followed and those responsible could face consequences. Counselors are available for students who need support on the issue.
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1: Good Friday morning, Saturday morning, September 27th. Welcome in for the September 26th, that is. Welcome in for the ride. Once I can figure out what day it is, we'll get along just fine.
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1: Traffic and weather on the 8th. Happy weekend. Good Saturday morning to John Mons in the WTOP Traffic Center.
7: Well, Dean, on this early Saturday morning, construction issues is what we're running into in Virginia. 395 northbound between Edsel Road and Little River Turnpike. The two left lanes are blocked. Traffic is just really starting to slow down at Edsel Road. Also, you're going to run across some ramp restrictions on the Beltway Inner Loop ramp from 95 in the Springfield Interchange. That's exit 57 construction zone. On ramp reduced to just one lane. Traffic is brought to you by Fitzgerald. Avoid the malarkey and shenanigans that come with fake payments, unsafe meetups, and endless haggling. Sell to Fitzgerald Auto Malls and know exactly who you're dealing with. Go to FitzBuysCars.com. I'm John Mons with another check of traffic in about 10 minutes.
1: Let's check that forecast now with Veronica as we kick off the weekend together this morning.
12: Tracking this nor'easter, wobbling up the coast, never really coming inland, but we'll still get the rain and some wind here locally. Expect partly cloudy skies this morning, mostly cloudy to cloudy for the afternoon, with rain developing by about noon to 1 p.m. Temperatures this Saturday between 64 and 69 degrees, and still going to feel chilly with the wind gusting at around 30 miles per hour. On Sunday, wind gusts 25 to 30 miles per hour, but temperatures will be around 58 to 69. 9 degrees across the area. I'm 7 News Chief Meteorologist Veronica Johnson in the Storm Alert Weather Center.
1: 61 degrees upon Circle, 59 in Germantown this early morning, 62 Annandale midnight hour. Saturday morning, September 26th, we're at 62 and holding outside the WTOP studios this morning. Brought to you traffic and weather this time around as we roll into Saturday morning by Long Fence. 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Thanks for kicking your weekend off with us. Where, of course, we bring you money news at 10 and 40. John Wardock here to wrap up your business week ahead of the weekend.
8: An Alexandria-based burger chain has hit a special milestone. Five Guys started back in 1986 with a single restaurant in Arlington. Now the chain says it has officially hit 2,000 locations worldwide. The latest is a new restaurant in Orlando, Florida. Shoppers remain in a gloomy mood. The consumer sentiment report from the University of Michigan had the lowest reading in 4 months. Ted Rossman is watching consumer trends for Money Management International.
9: What's especially significant is that reading from 4 months ago was the lowest ever. So people are really feeling downbeat about their finances, unfortunately. Much of this tracks back to inflation.
8: Since the start of the year, consumer sentiment has fallen 15%. On Wall Street Friday, the Dow was up 478 points, the S&P added 39, and the NASDAQ was up 129 points. John Wardock, WTOP News.
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1: Good Saturday morning, September 26th, 2026. We do indeed thank you for kicking off the weekend, taking the midnight hour ride with us. If you're just joining us, mostly cloudy, bit chilly, 50 to 56 by the daybreak low, according to Veronica this morning. Later on this Saturday, you can look for it to be partly cloudy, continued breezy around the weekend, for most of the weekend, in fact, Sunday 70 to 75 in our nation's capital. We're at 62 right now. I'm Dean Lane. Thanks for taking the ride with us this morning. Welcome in, 1213. On WTOP.
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1: Here at WTOP Saturday morning, we turn to an update now on major developments locally out of Fairfax County this week tied to student technology use and concerns about those flock cameras. The school board in the county moved forward with a push to ban any license plate reading cameras on school property at all. The board is also responding, we understand, this morning to concerns about the youngest students using technology during the school day. WTOP's Scott Gelman has been following all of this and is here to tell us about it.
0: We've been talking about the lead up to this and extensively describing how critics of the license plate reading cameras say that they have privacy concerns. Law enforcement, especially in Fairfax County, Fairfax County Police, say that they are really play a key role in helping to find missing people, cars that might be involved in crimes. Nonetheless, this was a rare unanimous vote to move forward with a ban any of those cameras on school property. Now, it's important to note that right now there aren't any of those on or near school property, but for board member Marcia St. John Cunning, it was an important proactive step the school board is taking.
3: We can only control what we can control. We can't control buildings that are on the other side of the street, but I think this will give some level of security to our families and to the constituents that wrote me that we value their right to privacy.
0: And again, that was a rare unanimous vote to go ahead and okay that. This is not a school board in Fairfax right now that agrees on everything. So that's a significant step. And part of this conversation was ensuring that this step doesn't prohibit expanding speed cameras in school zones or those stop arm bus cameras that many school buses in Fairfax also have. And they ensured that those things could remain in place and expand if they so choose.
13: Scott, we have been talking and sharing updates on students' technology use, things with like their phones, the Chromebooks, the iPads for a long time now. What are you hearing recently about the youngest students when it comes to technology use?
0: And there are certain things that are in place this school year. For example, the option for parents to opt out elementary school students from taking home a school-issued device like a laptop with them after the school day ends. Now, there are also new restrictions on laptops, tablets, and phones in the classroom. All of that is done. The conversation now is about this learning software called Lexia. This is a digital reading tool and, of course, falls under this conversation about tech use in class. Now, Superintendent Michelle Reed is out with a recommendation to allow the use of that tool, which again does require technology, for kindergartners who need additional reading support. And the recommendation there is that parents can opt out if they don't want to have their student use this software, which is digital. Last school year, about 31% of kindergartners required intervention services, meaning that would be the number that the school system would recommend be able to use this software. Here's some more context from Fairfax County Chief Academic Officer Sloan Presedio.
15: Students that start out in the high-risk category based on that VAL state assessment, right, and then receive additional intervention services, if they're using Lexia for the required 75 minutes per week, that those students have a much greater risk reduction than students who don't use Lexia for
27: the required amount of time.
0: So you heard it's only about just over an hour when you're talking about the time frame here. But Sean and Ann, a lot of concerns about technology and laptops and time in front of screens. And there are some parents who may end up choosing to opt out of that intervention, even though it may end up proving useful for their kids to help catch up in reading.
4: And quickly, before we go, Scott, we're months away from the return of the Virginia General Assembly, but we are getting a sense of what legislative steps that Fairfax school leaders want to take. What do you know?
0: Sean, it's a few things there. It's more money for K-12 programs. It's improved school assessment and rating systems. They talked about funding universal preschool, and also they're hoping to see increased access to free school meals. These are all things that the school system is going to tell state lawmakers they want to see action on when the General Assembly returns early next year.
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1: Coming up in the midnight hour on WTOP this Saturday morning, right after traffic and weather.
17: Does Prince George's County need an inspector general? I'm Steve Karish.
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7: In Maryland, over in Prince George's County, just getting a report of an incident on the inner loop at exit 11A. That's Pennsylvania Avenue. It's looking like a disabled vehicle in the roadway, which is affecting the right off ramp at this point. Details are coming up as we get more of that coming in. Construction issues on 395 northbound in Virginia between Edsel Road and Duke Street. Two left lanes are blocked. Also, the ramp restrictions on the Beltway inner loop from I-95. Construction zone on there has traffic reduced to just one lane. I'm John Mons, back with another check of traffic in about 10 minutes.
1: Veronica's got a check of that weekend forecast for us, for it is here.
12: It's been bad, and it's only going to get worse at the beach with more beach erosion, with tides expected to be about 1 to 2 feet above normal. And we'll pick up about an inch of rain at the beach with 50-mile-per-hour winds. Here locally, 30-mile-per-hour winds for us with minor erosion for the Potomac and the Bay. Temperatures will top out between 64 and 69 degrees as rain develops around noon to 1 p.m. on this Saturday. I'm 7 News Chief Meteorologist Veronica Johnson in the Storm Alert Weather Center.
1: Checking the temps this midnight hour around the region Saturday morning, we're at 62 degrees. In Alexandria this hour, 65 Penn Quarter, 62 Columbia, 61 outside the WTOP studios. And also straight ahead this half hour on WTOP for you Saturday.
19: Something new coming here to Skyline Drive this fall. I'm Neil Augenstein.
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1: This morning, the eastern shore town of Denton is mourning this weekend. Denton's police chief, George Bacorn, was killed on Friday, apparently when his SUV collided with a delivery truck east of town, according to the newspaper, the Star Democrat. He was only 62. Bacorn spent 36 years with Denton's police force, the last 5 years as a chief. For his part, Maryland Governor Wes Moore this weekend praising Buckhorn for his courage and service to the community overall, and he ordered state flags to be flown at half-staff in his honor. Fox Sports stuff on WTOP this morning. A master plan on the table has been released for the redevelopment of the RFK site anchored by the new Washington Commander Stadium. D.C. Mayor Muriel Bowser releasing a framework this week that divides nearly 200 acres along the Anacostia River into six districts that will feature housing, recreational, and retail space. Junaid Dill with Axios D.C. tells us Saturday morning the Democratic nominee for mayor, Janice Lewis-George, wants to speed up the housing construction on that site.
2: There are 6,000 to 6,500 units projected for this site. And she's talked about how she wants to speed up zoning, potentially look at other ways to get those built quicker. I will say it's a tough construction industry right now, moment for the industry in D.C. because of economic conditions, because of job losses in the region. It's hard to get private development started.
1: The plan will now go before the D.C. Council itself, and a hearing is set on the matter for next week, with a vote expected at the end of the year. The city has also allocated $300 million for upgrades to the Stadium Armory Metro Station and another $5 million for the new Gold Line bus route. So stay tuned. We'll keep you updated here on WTOP. Prince George's County does not have an independent inspector general to investigate waste and corruption. The county council is considering to that end whether there should be one.
17: Councilmember Jolene Ivey, one of the sponsors of the bill to create the Office of Inspector General, says it's necessary.
6: Residents deserve to know their tax dollars are being spent as intended. An independent inspector general is the standard tool for that.
17: The issue facing the council, however, isn't whether it's necessary to investigate wrongdoing and unnecessary spending. It's whether a whole new office is needed to do it. As one council member noted, the county already has an Office of Audits and Investigations.
16: The duties and responsibility of the inspector general will literally be the same as what's required in the Office of Audits and Investigation.
17: Proponents of the new bill say that an inspector general would be independent of the county executive, whereas the Office of Ethics and Accountability reports to them. Steve Karish, WTOP News.
1: On the medical page, new guidance this weekend for taking a closer look at how women are diagnosed with a heart attack. One part of the solution on the table is using different blood test cutoffs for women and men.
21: University of Maryland cardiologist Dr. Christopher DeFilippi says one of the key blood tests looks for troponin, a protein released when the heart is injured. Women can have a heart attack at lower troponin levels than men, which means one cutoff for everybody can leave some women below the line.
22: There will be some women who are diagnosed and receive, you know, the appropriate treatment quickly, who might have previously gotten missed.
21: Dr. DeFilippi says many hospitals already separate thresholds for men and women. The new guidance shows that sex-specific thresholds should be the standard. And he says the goal isn't simply diagnosing more heart attacks in women. It's all about making sure women get the right diagnosis. Tamika Cody, WTOP News.
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1: The beautiful autumn leaves of red and gold are beginning their gorgeous annual show on Skyline Drive this weekend. WTOP's Neil Augenstein is there for us saying changes are apparently in the works.
19: All four of the entrances here in Shenandoah National Park will be getting automated entry stations. The brown machines look very much like Metro fare card machines. During hours when staff isn't in the entrance booths, you can use a credit or debit card to buy a standard 7-day pass. For a car, it's $30, $25 for a motorcycle, and $15 for bicyclists and pedestrians. An illuminated gate arm will go up, and you can enter the park at any hour. There will be a barcode reader if you've already bought a pass. If you decide you don't want to pay, you can turn around and exit. Right now, you can just buy the 7-day pass with the machines. If you want an annual or a lifetime pass, you'll want to stop at the booth when staff is there. On Skyline Drive, Neil Augenstein, WTOP News.
1: 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And And it's Rob's turn this morning.
3: The Nationals are celebrating fourth place in the NL East following a 7-6 win over the Mets, meaning New York spent a major league record $358 million just to finish last in their division. The story, though, was former Nats starter Josiah Gray, after a long road back from Tommy John surgery, making his first appearance at Nats Park in over 2 years to earn his first major league save. James Wood told the Nationals radio network,
8: "Yeah, that's pretty awesome. I mean, not being on the bump in a couple of years. I mean, coming out and just accepting the role he's given and just doing a great job in a one-run game, closing the game out. That's awesome."
3: Yeah, the symmetry is awesome. Connelly Early is expected to come off the injured list to take the earlier 12:35 first pitch Saturday in a game moved up from 4:05 to beat the inclement weather hitting town. The Commanders news of the day was Jaden Daniels not going on injured reserve. He's not expected to have surgery on his twice dislocated left elbow, which should be braced whenever he returns to the lineup. But will that prevent another re-injury? I asked Dr. Wemy Duogi this week.
9: That's controversial. There's not a ton of evidence to guide us just because it is such an uncommon thing. If you have the kind of force that dislocated the elbow, the brace is probably going to be of relatively little help.
3: More valuable expertise from one of the region's top sports medicine doctors is in the full article on WTOP.com. Joining Daniels as sideline for the Commanders home opener Sunday, Sam Cosmi, Chigga Okonkwo, Frankie Luvu, and Nick Cross. Down a level, Navy was upset at UAB 24-20 to fall to 0-2 in conference play and 1-2 overall, despite outgaining the Blazers and dominating time of possession. Rob Woodfork, WTOP Sports.
1: Pretty thanks, Rob, as always. Coming up next half hour after traffic and weather.
13: 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I'm Mitchell Miller, today on The Hill.
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7: In Maryland, over in Montgomery County, the earlier accident on West Montgomery Avenue, still there, still blocking the right lane of Montgomery Avenue. And now we add in a disabled vehicle on the 270 southbound at Falls Road. Also in Maryland, Pennsylvania Avenue at Capitol Beltway, we're looking at a disabled vehicle in the roadway. And in Virginia, construction's got the two left lanes closed, 395 northbound between Edsel Road and Little River Turnpike. Also, ramp restrictions on the Beltway Inner Loop, the ramp from 95. Construction zone has the ramp reduced to just one lane. I'm John Mons, back with another check of traffic in about 10 minutes.
1: And Veronica's got a look at that weekend forecast for us.
12: Getting started here with probably some of the best weather of the entire weekend this morning. Still dry. Temperatures this morning running between 53 and 62 degrees. We'll see temperatures rise to about 64 to 69 degrees with increasing clouds and rain by around noon to 1 p.m. in D.C. Rain will continue. We've got that chance until the late afternoon hours, in fact, on Sunday. And temperatures Sunday going to the Commanders game, only in the low to mid-60s. I'm 7 News Chief Meteorologist Veronica Johnson in the Storm Alert Weather Center.
1: Checking the airports, temp-wise, 63 this midnight hour, Reagan National. On your Saturday morning, 65. This check, BWI Marshall, 60 straight up Dulles, down a degree to 61 outside the WTOP studios, where the time now on WTOP is 12:30.
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1: Good Saturday morning, September 26th. We do indeed thank you for taking us along for the midnight hour ride. Welcome in. Glad you're with us. I'm Dean Lane. Tariq King, our producer. Our top story. We begin with a big decision from the nation's high court, Supreme Court, this week, that will let states use a controversial federal tool to check voter eligibility ahead of the November midterm elections, which, of course, we remind is just 39 days away. Friday's decision overturning the lower court's restrictions here on the Trump administration's SAVE program, which has been central to President Trump's crackdown, as you know, on what he claims are suspected voting by non-citizens. A Politico senior legal affairs reporter, Josh Gerstein, joins us this morning on WTOP to explain how the ruling will affect ballots themselves that have already been cast.
30: It's not going to have that big an impact, because what those people had hoped to do was sort of have every state in the country, or at least some of the states, match their entire roll of voters against this federal database. And now we're at a point in the process where it's not really legal, it appears, for the states to do that. Federal law says you can do that kind of matching before 90 days before an election. But after you hit that 90-day mark, you're supposed to basically leave the voter rolls alone unless you have some kind of specific information or investigation. So right now, states and localities will be able to use this database to pursue specific checks on specific people. Say if a complaint came in that someone isn't a citizen, they could consult this database, but they're not supposed to use it. The word in the law is systematically in this coming election.
1: Now to the latest Saturday morning on the U.S. war against Iran and updating you as we roll into the weekend. One focus of the UN, the United Nations General Assembly meeting this week in New York, Iranian officials there went through mediators to present a proposal for a deal to the U.S. for reopening the Strait of Hormuz.
0: Iran's foreign minister told a group of reporters that the conditions for reopening the strait are, quote, nothing more than the terms included in a temporary agreement President Trump signed back in June. But with President Trump taking a defiant tone about the conflict during his speech to the UN General Assembly this week.
2: Do I drive them into hell with no chance of survival and no hope of future greatness or generations?
0: It's unclear if the Trump administration would entertain the terms proposed by Iran, which include lifting the U.S. naval blockade, waiving oil sanctions, and observing a ceasefire that would include Lebanon. Peter Haralambos, ABC News, New York.
1: Senior leaders from Pakistan, Saudi Arabia, and Turkey meeting Friday in Riyadh after attacks from the Iranian-backed Houthis. Fox's Jeff Paul has that in London.
4: Weeks of attacks on Saudi Arabia by Houthi rebels coming to a head in Riyadh. Turkey and Pakistan sending delegations to Saudi Arabia for an urgent meeting to discuss a response as the Iranian-backed Houthis launch missiles and drones from Yemen at the kingdom. The group is meeting as part of the Mecca Joint Defense Agreement, signed last month, that treats an attack on one as an attack on all. But it's not just the Houthi attacks causing havoc. They've seized and now control key port cities in the Red Sea, as well as Purim Island and the Bab el-Mandeb Strait.
1: President Trump describes his brief summit at the White House this week with China's President Xi Jinping as, quote, productive, unquote, but did not reveal much more than that. For more, ABC's senior political correspondent Rachel Scott is with us this morning.
5: President Trump heralding his two-day summit with Chinese President Xi Jinping as one of, quote, friendship, strength, and success, but revealing few details of what was actually accomplished.
6: Oil from Iran.
5: No answer from the president. Reporters asking again about China's support for Iran and its war against the U.S.
10: We did.
11: Do you think there will be progress made in the Strait of
10: Iran? I think we're going to do great.
5: The president insists the war with Iran will be over soon, but it's unclear when that will happen.
1: And Xi wrapped up his state visit with a tour of the National Archives Friday here in D.C. in the afternoon alongside President Trump. WTOP at 12:35. Out of Capitol Hill Saturday morning, where a Democratic senator is concerned this weekend about the diversion of hundreds of millions of dollars of Secret Service funding to President Trump's White House ballroom and whether it's impacting the mission of the service overall. For more, we turn to WTOP Capitol Hill correspondent Mitchell Miller. Saturday morning, today on the Hill.
13: Senator Maggie Hassan of New Hampshire, a member of the Senate Homeland Security Committee, has written the director of the Secret Service seeking answers to questions about the redirection of close to $400 million. She says the funds were approved by Congress and supposed to go directly to the agency for personnel, training, and technology, as well as bonuses for agents. The Democratic lawmaker points out the Secret Service has previously raised concerns about a lack of resources as it responds to an increase in protective cases. As for the ballroom, President Trump last night invited Chinese leader Xi Jinping and guests to view the construction area.
2: It's 1 year away from completion, the new ballroom that you've heard about, and you will see something that I think you will really love.
13: On Capitol Hill, Mitchell Miller, WTOP News.
1: Turning to a win this weekend for the Trump administration in its effort to classify Anthropic as a supply chain risk, quote unquote. ABC's Mike Dubusky with details.
14: An appeals court has denied an attempt by Anthropic to get its supply chain risk designation dropped. The court's majority opinion says the Pentagon had enough evidence to conclude that the company's artificial intelligence technology had built-in restrictions that could make it unreliable for military operations. It also rejected Anthropic's claim claims that the decision violated its rights to free speech and due process. In a statement, Anthropic says, we respectfully disagree with the court's decision and that it's considering all options. Mike Dubusky, ABC News.
1: In a separate lawsuit, a federal judge ruled against the government's designation this weekend, which was made after Anthropic and its AI, artificial intelligence, could not be used in certain warfare applications.
6: Nobody handed parents a manual for raising kids with smartphones, but we're learning something important. 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What parents can do is learn how to guide kids toward a healthier balance. The Cars for Kids parenting blog offers practical advice for parents to help their children succeed in a digital world. 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
1: Welcome to the weekend, Saturday morning, September 26th. Thanks for kicking it off with us. 12:37 the time. An update on traffic and weather for you in just 60 seconds. In the meantime, if you're just joining us, welcome in for the ride. A recap of some of the top stories this early weekend morning we're following for you on WTOP.
8: ABC News, I'm Dave Packard. A nor'easter bringing dangerous flooding and storm-force winds up and down the East Coast. ABC's Matt Rivers at the Jersey Shore.
16: States of emergency in New York and New Jersey. Authorities on the Jersey Shore urging families to get to higher ground while business owners race to shore up what they can.
17: You have to make sure that everything that's loose out there is secured.
16: 900 miles of storm warnings from the Outer Banks to Maine as a massive nor'easter crawls up the coast, packing 60-mile-an-hour winds and 12-foot waves.
8: The Supreme Court ruling 6-3 along ideological lines, giving the Trump administration the green light to use a federal citizenship database to verify voters. And President Trump and China's President Xi Jinping wrapped up their three-day summit in Washington. President Trump says he discussed Iran with the Chinese leader, but did not elaborate. This is ABC News.
1: It's Saturday, September 26th. We do indeed thank you for kicking off the weekend this midnight hour with us, where the time now is 12:30. I think weather on the 8th. And once again, a good Saturday morning to John Mons with us this early hour in the WTOP Traffic Center.
7: Let's start in Virginia, 95 southbound after Franconia, Springfield Parkway. Left shoulder has a couple of disabled vehicles. I don't know if they're helping the original one, but there are 3 to 4 vehicles that are on the left side there, so be careful as you make your way. Also, construction, the big issue, 395 northbound between Edsel Road and Duke Street. 2 left lanes are blocked, but traffic is getting by without much of an issue. And we also have ramp restrictions, the Beltway Inner Loop on ramp from 95. Ramp restrictions have just the on-ramp reduced to 1 lane due to that construction. I'm John Mons. We're back with another check of traffic in about 10 minutes.
1: On this Saturday morning, we now take you over to the P.J. 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
12: Well, we're going to need the rain gear this weekend. It's also going to be quite chilly, especially on Sunday. Today, we've got rain starting at about noon, continuing until Sunday, 4 to 5 p.m. Could get about 1/2 inch of rain. Your highest winds here Saturday, 30 to 35 mile per hour gusts with temperatures between 64 and 69 degrees. Sunday's high temperatures between 58 and 69 degrees. I'm 7 News Chief Meteorologist Veronica Johnson in the Storm Alert Weather Center.
1: We're at 63 Fort Belvoir this morning in the midnight hour, Saturday morning, September 26th. 64 this check, Foggy Bottom, 61 Silver Spring, 61 outside the WTOP studios, where the time now is 12:40. On WTOP, of course, we bring you money news at 10 and 40.
18: A report that closely tracks consumer sentiment fell this month. The report from the University of Michigan had the lowest reading in 4 months. Ted Rossman is a consumer finance analyst at Money Management International.
19: Even if you're working, even if you get a raise, even if you're still spending, you don't feel good about it because you feel like you're falling further behind.
18: And consumer sentiment has now declined 15% since the start of the year. Despite all that gloom and doom, stocks would finish in the win column Friday after the price of oil dipped, the Dow Jones Industrial Average jumping 478 points. That was almost a 1% rise for the blue chips. The S&P adding 39, the NASDAQ up 129 points. And West Texas crude dipped some 2%, settling at $92 a barrel. Crude would slip almost 4% for the week. John Werdock, WTOP News.
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1: Good morning, Saturday, September 26th. 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
1: Breaking news this morning, the White House signaled Friday night late that a CNN crew will not be allowed, apparently, on Air Force One over the weekend Saturday night when the network was supposed to be part of the press pool covering the president. CNN was replaced then by Real America's Voice News, a conservative outlet that openly supports Donald Trump. Now, a judge in the case had temporarily, you may remember, struck down a ban that Mr. Trump issued for CNN along with MS Now and Politico this week. And staffers from all three outlets were allowed eventually back into the White House. But that ruling apparently did not directly address the work of the press pool itself, which reports back to the rest of the White House press corps. And that sets up another challenge by Mr. Trump to that judge. Stay tuned. A second deadly shooting targeting Houston area teens. It happened right outside a high school.
3: The manhunt now underway after that 17-year-old student was gunned down only steps away from his high school just minutes before the school day was about to begin. Senior LaPaul Warren fatally shot after someone emerged from the woods near the school and confronted a group Warren was standing with. Police now desperately hunting for the killer who fled the scene. This was the second time this week that a Houston student was fatally shot.
1: On WTOP Saturday morning, ABC Chief Justice Correspondent Pierre Thomas. Police in Mississippi say this morning they believe a black woman found hanging in a tree was killed elsewhere, and what looked like a lynching was something else altogether.
9: Police Detective Samuel Dukes testified that Tasia Fortune was apparently killed in a drug dispute before her body was hung in a tree in a staged lynching behind an abandoned home in the Mississippi Capitol this summer, and that interviews with others revealed Fortune fought hard before she was killed. Fortune was black, as are the two suspects. The discovery of her body on August 3rd stoked fear and widespread attention because the scene recalled actual lynchings in Mississippi, which has a long and troubled history of racial violence. I'm Lisa Dwyer.
1: In health news this morning, as we turn to the medical page, more measles infections are apparently being reported this weekend in Pennsylvania.
15: The measles outbreak in Pennsylvania showing no signs of slowing down. The state reporting more than 50 cases in the last few days as the total number of infections nears 900. Health officials in the state reporting 4 people died with the virus. They're also urging the public to ensure they're vaccinated with the measles, mumps, and rubella vaccine. After 2 doses, that shot is 97% effective at preventing the virus. Yuri Benajad, ABC News, New York.
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1: Welcome to the weekend. Thanks for sharing it with us Saturday morning, September 26th. If you're just joining us, mostly cloudy, a chilly low by daybreak, according to Veronica, as we roll into the weekend together, 50 to 56. Partly cloudy, but continued breezy through most of the weekend. Later today, the high should be 70 to 75. We're at 61 in Washington right now. Good morning to you. I'm Dean Lane. Thanks for taking the ride with us, where the time now is 12:45.
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21: 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Some are easy, some take a little work. Our number one tip, shop around to make sure you're getting the best price and don't fall for fake sales. Checkbook's executive editor, Kevin Bressler, suggests that for anything that costs more than a few hundred dollars, appliances, electronics, furniture, and especially home improvement projects, compare prices before you buy.
0: If you're a homeowner and you need a new roof, if you need a new furnace or whatever, we regularly find that some companies charge double what others do, sometimes more than that, for the exact same work. We find over and over again that good companies and good contractors, they're just as likely to charge low prices as high prices.
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0: 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They want to sell this stuff because it makes them a lot of money, but they're often pretty useless for consumers.
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4: In Virginia, 395 northbound, just getting reports of a crash blocking the right center, the right lane, the right shoulder, and the exit ramp. It's going to be right after Glebe Road that you're going to run into that. Construction projects also in Virginia, 395 northbound between Edsel Road and Little River Turnpike. Two left lanes are blocked. Traffic is getting by with ease at this point. And also in Springfield on the Beltway Inner Loop, the ramp from 95, ramp restrictions have the ramp reduced just to one lane. That's your latest traffic. I'm John Mons, back with another look in about 10 minutes.
5: Let's check that forecast with Veronica this morning.
6: All right, we've got dry conditions here for a couple of hours this morning. Rain expected to develop around noon to 1 p.m. on your Saturday. We'll go from partly cloudy to mostly cloudy skies. Temperatures will rise out of the 50s to about 64 to 70 degrees. I'm 7 News Chief Meteorologist Veronica Johnson in the Storm Alert Weather Center.
5: We're at 64 in College Park this morning, 60 Fairfax, 65 on the National Mall this midnight hour, Saturday morning, September 26th, 61 degrees and holding outside our WTOP studio.
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11: I'm shopping.
5: A discount supermarket chain has announced some potential savings for consumers this weekend. Aldi says it is cutting prices on nearly a third of the products it actually sells through at least November 3rd. Meanwhile, Pepsi is reporting raising prices on some of its most popular products, as we hear from ABC's Stephanie Ramos this morning.
12: Bloomberg reporting that PepsiCo is raising prices on some of its popular snacks and drinks just months after cutting prices by as much as 15% in an effort to win back shoppers. Bloomberg says prices will rise on bags of Doritos, Ruffles, and Sun Chips, along with some Tostitos salsa and Fritos dips. Some soda prices are also expected to rise, with the changes coming as early as the end of this year or early 2027.
5: We turn to an update now at WTOP this morning. Saturday, in the murder trial of a former American Idol contestant, Caleb Flynn, accused, you may remember, of fatally shooting his wife, Ashley Flynn, and then staging the scene to look like a break-in so he could be with another woman. Fox's Garrett Tinney has details this morning.
13: We're hearing some of the texts he was sending his wife around the same time with no indications that anything was wrong. In the weeks leading up to Ashley Flynn's murder, she and Caleb were calling each other babe and texting, I love you too. And just 2 days before the night she was killed, Ashley texted Caleb three questions. One, did we decide which restaurant we are going to tonight? Two, what would you like me to wear? Three, hot tub after? He replied, I'm excited for Noche. Surprise me? Yes. Prosecutors say 2 nights later, Caleb told his mistress he was planning to leave his wife and then killed her after staging a break-in.

0: daughters who were home at the time when their mother died may testify next week on Monday. Stay tuned. AI, artificial intelligence spending, the focus now, does not seem to be slowing down despite concerns over the industry of late. Fox Business correspondent Madison Elworth has more on that.
1: According to the Commerce Department, through July, $37 billion was spent on private data center construction this year. That's $9 billion more than the same period last year. But private construction spending on everything else, like houses, shopping centers, that was $47 billion below last year's levels. Now, some of the borrowing from these projects is structured so that it happens outside of the company's traditional balance sheets. They're doing things like turning to investors who borrow the money to finance and build the projects, and then the tech companies commit to long-term leases or guarantees that they'll use the space. Another hot commodity, blue-collar jobs. On some of the data center sites, electricians are making easily $60 an hour.
0: The need for blue-collar workers in the AI industry, creating a shortage of those workers or other fields, we understand this morning.
2: From ABC News, Tech Trends. Meta is hoping its charm will charm AI users. Among the announcements of new virtual reality and smart glasses at the recent Meta Connect event, Mark Zuckerberg pulled out a device that looked a bit like a Tamagotchi, those little digital pets. He calls it the Muse Charm. Zuckerberg says it would allow users to talk with Muse, Meta's AI agent, by just touching the fingerprint scanner. No other details, including the price, but Zuckerberg says it should be available for the holidays. Microsoft also rolling out some new hardware, the smallest of its Surface devices. The Surface Pro 12 tablet and the Surface Laptop 13 getting a power boost with new processors. And a Chinese automaker is the latest to unveil speedy delivery of power to electric vehicles. Geely Autos introduced technology that can charge an EV from 10% to 70% in just 5 minutes. With Tech Trends, I'm Brian Clark, ABC News.
0: Word this Saturday morning that a 12-year-old boy is being called a hero this weekend after fighting off a black bear in Washington State.
3: The terrifying attack leaving Robin Westgate battered and bruised. He was retrieving a bowl from his backyard fruit orchard when he came face to face with a black bear that was protective of her cub. Westgate says it was either fight or die. His father, Noah Westgate, jumped in and belted the Bruin when his son was screaming for help. A trap has been set, but the bear remains at large.
0: That is Fox correspondent Chris DeMeo reporting. 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
5: The Nationals beat the Mets in a 7-6 roller coaster to open their final series of the season. The Nats' ninth win in their last 12 to avoid finishing in last place. Dylan Cruz's late home run was enough insurance for Josiah Gray in his first appearance at Nats Park since April 2024, pitched the ninth inning for his first career save. Game two of the series moved up from 4:05 Saturday to 12:35 to avoid the inclement weather. The Commanders' home opener against the reigning Super Bowl champions was already a challenge, but now it's mission impossible without five key starters Sunday. Frankie Louvu, Sam Cosmi, Chig Okonkwo. They join Nick Cross and Jaden Daniels as ruled out. And it was announced Daniels will not undergo surgery to repair his again dislocated elbow and is considered week to week. Dr. Wemi Duogi spoke with me this week about injuries like Jaden's and whether a player could bounce back and when.
6: If you allow it to heal, there may not be any significant increase in risk. Now, it really depends on how the structures heal. Each person's different, but typically you'd allow for kind of a 6-week calm down period and then another 6-week ramp up. So about a 3-month time frame for recovery from an elbow dislocation before you got back to contact activities, whether it's high level practice or competition.
5: Read more of his insights on WTOP.com. Temporary QB1 Marcus Mariota was named the Commander's 6th season long team captain by his teammates. The Capitals captain, Alex Ovechkin, sat out the preseason 3-2 overtime victory over the Bruins. He will also miss the preseason finale against the Flyers Saturday evening. Rob Woodfork, WTOP Sports.
0: 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As always, traffic and weather, an update coming up.
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0: 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Over to John Mons now in the WTOP Traffic Center.
9: All our problems are in Virginia right now. Let's start in Arlington. We're in the 395 northbound between Glebe Road and Washington Boulevard. You're going to find an accident. The two right lanes, the right shoulder, and the exit ramp there are all shut down due to that accident. Construction on the 395 northbound between Etzel Road and Duke Street. Traffic is getting by. Two left lanes are blocked, but things are moving almost at speed at this point. And on the Beltway Inner Loop on ramp from the Springfield Interchange, ramp restrictions, the construction zone has the ramp reduced to just one lane. The WTOP Traffic Center is presented by Window Nation. Right now, buy four new windows, get four free with zero payments for 2 years. 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I'm John Mons with another check of traffic in about 10 minutes.
10: It's been bad, and it's only going to get worse at the beach with more beach erosion, with tides expected to be about 1 to 2 feet above normal, and we'll pick up about an inch of rain at the beach with 50-mile-per-hour winds. Here locally, 30-mile-per-hour winds for us with minor erosion for the Potomac and the Bay. Temperatures will top out between 64 and 69 degrees as rain develops around noon to 1 p.m. on this Saturday. I'm 7 News Chief Meteorologist Veronica Johnson in the Storm Alert Weather Center.
0: 61 degrees in our nation's capital at 1259.
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0: Good Saturday morning. It's the weekend, September 26th. Welcome. I'm Dean Lane. Coming up this early, 1 a.m. hour on WTOP for you.
12: A jury will try again Monday in the Trayon White case. This is Kyle Cooper.
0: The weather, the nasty nor'easter pounding the coast this weekend has forced organizers to actually cancel this weekend's local Oceans Calling Music Festival.
13: Maryland's court loss could become the utility ratepayers' gain. I'm Kate Ryan.
14: A preview of a soon-to-be-upgraded Capital One Arena. In Chinatown, I'm Alan Etter.
0: Gains on Wall Street at the closing bell Friday. The Dow finished up 478 heading into the weekend. The Nasdaq was up 129. S&P finished up 39. Good morning. Welcome in. 1 o'clock the time now on WTOP.
15: From ABC News, I'm Dave Packer. Millions bracing for a nor'easter bearing down on the East Coast, bringing heavy rain and strong winds. Could cause power outages and major flight disruptions. New York City's Metropolitan Transit Authority and Prep Mode MTA Chair and CEO Jano Lieber.
16: They're clearing the drains, the vents, the catch basins, checking emergency generators in case of power outages.
15: States of emergency declared in New York and New Jersey. In the New York City area, they're bracing. Mayor Zoran Mamdani.
17: Look out for one another and stay safe, New York.
15: ABC meteorologist Lee Goldberg.
18: Rainfall amounts, they're going to go from 2 to 4 inches of rain. Locally, we can get up to a half foot of rainfall. Coastal flood alerts from the mid-Atlantic into the northeast. Also, high wind warnings as well. And these waves are going to feast on our area beaches, really chewing them up with 12 to 14 foot waves. There are 25 footers offshore.
15: The Chinese president wrapped up a state visit with a tour of the National Archives Friday alongside President Trump. Meanwhile, new insight on talks with President Xi during his visit. ABC's Karen Travers.
19: The president was asked at the archives if he discussed with President Xi the war with Iran. He said, we did. He didn't say any more about it in terms of what details and how that conversation went. He was asked if he thought there'd be progress in the Strait of Hormuz, and the president said, I think we're going to do great. Now, it's notable, the president has not mentioned Iran in his public comments during the state visit. That was the first time he even acknowledged it.
15: One of New Jersey's top Democrats, Dale Caldwell, is leaving office following growing calls for his resignation from Governor Mikey Sherrill Friday.
20: I gave the lieutenant governor until today to resign. He submitted his resignation to me this afternoon, which I accepted.
15: This after what Sherrill calls an impartial and fair investigation into allegations of Caldwell's allegedly inappropriate behavior with staffers, including sexual harassment, which he denies. You're listening to ABC News.
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0: WTOP at 104. It's Saturday morning. It's the weekend. Finally, we made it September 26th. It'll be mostly cloudy, daybreak low, a chilly 50 to 56, says Veronica. Partly cloudy, continued breezy through the weekend, 70 to 75 later. Good morning to you. I'm Dean Lane. We begin the ride this morning with still no verdict as we roll into the weekend in the case of D.C. Councilmember Trayon White locally. The jury in his federal bribery trial has been dismissed for the weekend after a third day of deliberations. WTOP's Kyle Cooper has more on the case now and where we stand this weekend from the federal courthouse.
12: The jury will try again Monday to reach a verdict. Immediately after the jury was dismissed for the weekend, White held a short news conference surrounded by his supporters where he thanked God and everyone still behind him.
22: We're still here, we're still standing, and we're still fighting.
12: Earlier, the jury told the judge they were deadlocked, prompting White's team to call for a mistrial. But the judge told them to go back to work. They stayed at it all day. The jury trying to decide if White is guilty of taking bribes in return to influence city contracts. He and his supporters walked in prayer around the courthouse. The jury, also supervised by the court, walked outside for some fresh air, some smiling, others head down in thought. At the Federal District Courthouse, Kyle Cooper, WTOP News.
0: WTOP at 105 Saturday morning. Turning to a major disappointment for music fans in Ocean City this weekend. Heavy winds and high tides, as we speak, have pounded the coastline as a nasty nor'easter thrashes the Atlantic this morning. The Atlantic coast from North Carolina to New England. Town leaders and event organizers have canceled all 3 days of the Ocean's Calling event 2026, the music festival. Ocean's Calling was set to feature superstar artists, including the Dave Matthews Band, Gwen Stefani, and Mumford & Sons. On Ocean City, Mayor Rick Meehan, in his part, talking with WTOP, with more on what the town is doing to help ticket holders.
23: All the ticket holders that purchase through the promoter's website will be refunded in total, the amount of their purchase. Different hotels have different policies. I know that there was a time period to cancel reservations, how they're going to handle some of that. Honestly, Ann, at this particular moment, I don't know. We're trying to do everything we can to relieve the pain a little bit. We're offering free parking this weekend downtown. We're opening up the parking lots that were being closed for the concert. We're trying to do everything we can to accommodate the large number of people that are in town.
0: Further, Meehan says this morning he expects conditions to worsen as we head through the weekend, but does not expect major damage from the storm. He's urging people now to play it safe and stay away from the water. Could be a windfall for Maryland consumers coming as of this weekend. The state's comptroller wants to turn a court loss into a bit of a win for electricity customers.
13: This summer, Maryland lost a state Supreme Court case that ruled it overcharged utilities in taxes. And now the state will have to refund $280 million to Potomac Edison. Learman was clear about where that money should end up.
24: This money that is a refund of taxes paid and interest paid on those taxes belongs to ratepayers.
13: The court ruling has implications for other utilities like Pepco Holdings, where Rob Lemming says the savings that Pepco and BGE achieve as a result will be passed on to customers.
25: We will work with our public service commissions to make a filing to return this money to customers. And really through that process, we'll determine how customers will see this on their bill going forward.
13: Kate Ryan, WTOP News.
0: Here at WTOP, we got a chance this week to see what's been done so far to renovate Capital One Arena in Chinatown. This morning, WTOP's Alan Netter. Saturday takes us inside the $1 billion project to revitalize one of D.C.'s most visible neighborhoods.
3: If you've been down here over the last few months or so, you've seen the massive renovation going on along 7th Street above the Metro. Giant white sheets of plastic cover almost the whole block at the arena.
4: We're probably right now about two-thirds, maybe halfway through the project itself.
3: Jim Van Stone is president of business operations at Monumental Sports.
4: So we're about six-plus months into it. And then we've got another 12 months to go.
3: That's for the exterior. Inside,
5: Katie's our mixologist.
3: They've been upgrading everything from the suites in the upper levels to courtside to this area called the vaults. Various rooms with specialty drinks. Even the food has been upgraded.
6: I want to be the number one arena in the country for food and beverage.
3: Aramark senior executive chef Steve Hoy has pulled from local restaurants to offer what he calls a taste of D.C. inside the arena. At Capital One Arena, Alan Etter, WTOP News.
0: It's Saturday, September 26th. Welcome in for the 1 a.m. hour. Thanks for kicking off the weekend with us here at WTOP.
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0: I'm now for a check of traffic and weather. Traffic's first. Good morning, Saturday, to John Munns in the WTOP Traffic Center.
27: In Virginia, the outer loop of the Capitol Beltway after Arlington Boulevard, there's a crash. It's been moved to the right shoulder, having very little effect on the flow of traffic through there. On the 66 westbound, just getting reports of disabled vehicle, the right shoulder is closed. That's going to be right around mile marker 62. We also have the accident that we had in Arlington earlier, 395 northbound between Glebe Road and Washington Boulevard. Right now, the right shoulder and the exit ramp there are blocked. Construction continues on 395 northbound between Edsel Road and Duke Street. Two left lanes are blocked. Traffic is getting through easily on the right side. The WTOP newsroom is furnished by Regency Furniture. Regency's total warehouse liquidation event is this weekend. $47 million in furniture and mattresses must go at Regency Furniture in Waldorf. I'm John Mons with another look at traffic in about 10 minutes.
0: A check of that forecast this weekend for It Is Here with Veronica and what we're looking at.
10: Getting started here with probably some of the best weather of the entire weekend this morning. Still dry. Temperatures this morning running between 53 and 62 degrees. We'll see temperatures rise to about 64 to 69 degrees with increasing clouds and rain by around noon to 1 p.m. in D.C. Rain will continue. We've got that chance until the late afternoon hours, in fact, on Sunday. And temperatures Sunday going to the Commanders game only in the low to mid-60s. I'm 7 News Chief Meteorologist Veronica Johnson in the Storm Alert Weather Center.
0: We're at 61 degrees in Rockville, 61 Ashburn this morning, 65 Fort Washington. This 1 a.m. hour, Saturday morning, September 26th, 61 and holding outside the WTOP studios this check. With traffic and weather brought to you on this Saturday morning in the 1 a.m. hour, this time around by Long Fence. 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Where, of course, we bring you money news at 10 and 40. Here's John Wardo.
28: The Washington Commanders are making big plays off the field. They have signed 19 new corporate partners. The Washington Business Journal reports sponsorship revenue has risen 16% in the last year, thanks to deals with defense, space, and drone companies. Green arrows for the major stock averages on Friday. The Dow Jones Industrial Average jumping 478 points, almost a 1% gain there for the blue chips. The S&P 500 added 39 and the NASDAQ was up 129 points. West Texas crude dipped some 2%, settling at $92 a barrel. And the IRS has unveiled a new mobile app. It replaces the old IRS To Go app. This new app will let you check your refund status and make payments, among other things. John Werdock, WTOP News.
0: Good morning. Welcome into WTOP. Coming right up, can you guess what people in the TV industry think is the best show so far this century? We'll discuss that. Stick around.
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0: 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Welcome in. 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I'm Dean Lane. 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
0: To the world of entertainment, we turn this Saturday morning. There's been so much good TV to watch in the last 26 years, with streaming services competing with the broadcast networks to produce high-quality series. Some call it the golden age or peak TV. You probably have a few favorites of your own. Well, now, the New York Times has asked more than 500 influential people in this survey in the TV industry about what they thought were the best 100 TV shows of the 21st century. This morning, New York Times TV editor Jeremy Egner goes over that list.
15: We reached out to people who work in the TV business, you know, in Hollywood, overseas, is pretty much all over the world. We just reached out to as many people as we could. Actors, show creators, writers, below-the-line folks, as well as, you know, critics and people who write about it and other experts. Just to ask for their top tens, you know, and we let them define best however they wanted. And we took all of those ballots and put them together and came up with this list based on, you know, the results.
16: Well, the first thing we're going to ask you, because when folks read this list, they're going to say, gee, I think The Sopranos is the greatest TV show of the 21st century. Why was that not on this list?
15: We did limit the series to ones that premiered in the 2000s, because The Sopranos premiered in 1999, even though it ran into the 21st century, it was not eligible. I mean, the thinking was we wanted to kind of tell a story in list form about the way that TV has evolved, you know, through this century. And we decided to limit it to shows that existed only in the century. And that also aligns with earlier canon projects we've done in books and movies. And we've just chosen 2000 as the cutoff.
17: Jeremy, let's talk about now the top 10 of the list.
18: You clearly don't know who you're talking to, so let me clue you in. I am not in danger, Skyler. I am the danger. A guy opens his door and gets shot, and you think that of me? No. I am the one who knocks.
17: Okay, if you know, you know, Jeremy. It is Breaking Bad right there is the number one. Now, I've already seen people talking on social media. Sean and I have had some comments about this. Why do you think it ranked so big for all the folks, the power people you talk to?
15: You know, I think, I mean, number one, it's just inarguably a really great show. It's well made. It's well directed. The cinematography is incredible. The performances are incredible. Cranston won a bunch of Emmys. Bryan Cranston for playing Walter White, the star. And it also just told a really tight, energetic, momentum-filled story about this dramatic transformation of a character. And I think it was really gripping in that way. And it had a satisfying beginning and a satisfying ending. And I think it's just kind of shorthand now for greatness.
16: Tease us on some of the top 10 you have there.
15: Well, I mean, the second was The Wire, which is a lot of people would have put that at number one, and a lot of people did put it at number one, just not quite as many as did Breaking Bad. Mad Men was third, and I think that top three was in some ways maybe the least surprising aspect of this list. You know, I think most people would have expected those to make it. Number four is Succession, which is the newest show in the top 10 about the media dynasty of horrible people. Number five was probably the most surprising to me in the top 10. It's Fleabag, which is a small kind of edgy British comedy from a few years ago from Phoebe Waller-Bridge. I love the show and I figured it would make the list, but I was surprised to see it. I was pleasantly surprised, I should say, to see it that high. Number six was Game of Thrones, which, you know, was the biggest show in the world for a while and then polarized a lot of its viewers with the ending. So It still made the top 10. And then we have a couple comedies at 7 and 8, Veep and 30 Rock, which are both, you know, actually, unlike a lot of TV comedy now, is actually joke-filled and legitimately hilarious. And then there's another comedy, Curb Your Enthusiasm, at 9. And then finally 10 is Atlanta, which is a really creative, surreal, hard-to-describe comedy drama, you know, kind of everything in the kitchen sink type show from Donald Glover that was really brilliant.
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1: Traffic and weather on WTOP.
27: Most of our problems are in Virginia. Let's start in Arlington on the 395 northbound between Glebe Road and Washington Boulevard. You're going to find the crash earlier now just has the right shoulder and the exit ramp closed. We have construction going on right now on the 395 northbound between Etzel Road and Duke Street. Two left lanes are blocked. Traffic's getting by in the right lanes with ease. Also on the Beltway inner loop, the on-ramp from the Springfield Interchange, the construction zone there has the on-ramp reduced to just one lane. I'm John Mons with your next check of traffic on the way in about 10 minutes.
0: Veronica's got a look at that weekend forecast for us, for it is here.
10: All right, we've got dry conditions here for a couple of hours this morning. Rain expected to develop around noon to 1 p.m. on your Saturday. We'll go from partly cloudy to mostly cloudy skies. Temperatures will rise out of the 50s to about 64 to 70 degrees. I'm 7 News Chief Meteorologist Veronica Johnson in the Storm Alert Weather Center.
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0: It's Saturday, September 26th. Thanks for kicking off the weekend with us. Glad you're in. 1:20, the time now on WTOP.
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0: Locally this morning in Prince George's County, they say they made a quick arrest this week in Thursday shooting at Prince George's Community College located in Largo that we reported on here on WTOP. A 16-year-old from Upper Marlboro is now charged this weekend as an adult in the case with attempted murder and related offenses. The shooting happened, we're told, Thursday morning on the college campus. Police say the suspect allegedly shot a 15-year-old student following a dispute in the early part of the day. Now, the victim suffered injuries that were not considered life-threatening. The good news of the story this morning, he has since been released, we're told, from the hospital this weekend. Police say members of the department's gun crimes unit and fugitive unit tracked down and arrested the suspects on Thursday evening. A big decision from the Supreme Court will let states use a controversial federal tool to check voter eligibility ahead of the November midterm elections, just 39 days away. Friday's decision overturns a lower court's restriction on the Trump administration's SAVE program, which has been central to President Trump's crackdown on what he claims are suspected voting by non-citizens. Now, Politico senior legal affairs reporter Josh Gerstein on WTOP this Saturday morning, here to talk about the decision and how it might affect voting, if at all, this fall.
19: So this was on the court's emergency docket. So we didn't get a really in-depth decision from them, but we did get some explanation. So it's more than they sometimes give us. And the court essentially concluded that there was a law that was passed, I guess, three decades ago now, back in 1996, an immigration reform law that has language in it that talks about the federal government making data available to state and local governments about citizenship, presumably primarily for use in the immigration context, but not necessarily limited to that. And the majority of the Supreme Court, in an unsigned opinion today, said that they thought that that law essentially overrides other privacy-related restrictions that you have, for example, around Social Security data, which is one of the key sets of information here that's at issue. And the majority of the court felt it's likely that the 1996 immigration law basically means that the federal government can share any information it has on citizenship of people with state and local governments. Of course, it appeared to be a 6-3 decision. The court's three liberals dissented from this and said they thought it was the wrong thing for the court to be doing.
17: Josh, any sense of how this is going to play into the November midterm elections here, this decision, because ballots have already gone out for a lot of places?
19: Right. It's not going to have as big an impact as people that raise concerns about election security and the kind of concerns about foreigners voting that you mentioned, Anne. Obviously, President Trump being perhaps the most prominent person in that group. It's not going to have that big an impact because what those people had hoped to do was sort of have every state in the country, or at least some of the states, match their entire role of voters against this federal database. And now we're at a point in the process where it's not really legal, it appears, for the states to do that. Federal law says you can do that kind of matching before 90 days before an election. But after you hit that 90-day mark, you're supposed to basically leave the voter rolls alone unless you have some kind of specific information or investigation. So right now, states and localities will be able to use this database to pursue specific checks on specific people. Say if a complaint came in that someone isn't a citizen, they could consult this database, but they're not supposed to use it. The word in the law is systematically in this coming election.
16: And this is a temporary decision, isn't it? There's still a court case over this playing out, right?
19: Yeah, the court case will continue to play out. It's already been decided in the district court here in D.C., so it will continue to play out at the D.C. Circuit and then go back to the Supreme Court probably at some point in the future, and that'll probably end up addressing this question of whether we could see that kind of systematic matching of voter rolls. That's something that does concern a lot of people that are involved in voting rights and civil rights concerns, because especially people that have been recently naturalized, this database may not always be updated. And even some American citizens that say for some reason might not have a Social Security number or their records are very old, they might not be in the database either, and it could lead to their registrations being challenged.
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22: The Nationals are celebrating fourth place in the NL East following a 7-6 win over the Mets, meaning New York spent a major league record $358 million just to finish last in their division. The story, though, was former Nat starter Josiah Gray, after a long road back from Tommy John surgery, making his first appearance at Nats Park in over 2 years to earn his first major league save. James Wood told the Nationals Radio Network.
23: Yeah, that's pretty awesome. I mean, not being on the bump in a couple years. I mean, coming out and just accepting the role he's given and just doing a great job in a one-run game, closing the game out. That's awesome.
22: Yeah, this symmetry is awesome. Connelly Early is expected to come off the injured list to take the earlier 12:35 first pitch Saturday in a game moved up from 4:05 to beat the inclement weather hitting town. The Commanders news of the day was Jaden Daniels not going on injured reserve. He's not expected to have surgery on his twice dislocated left elbow, which should be braced whenever he returns to the lineup. But will that prevent another re-injury? I asked Dr. Wemi Duogi this week.
3: That's controversial. There's not a ton of evidence to guide us just because it is such an uncommon thing. If you have the kind of force that dislocated the elbow, the brace is probably going to be of relatively little help.
22: More valuable expertise from one of the region's top sports medicine doctors is in the full article on WTOP.com. Joining Daniels as sideline for the Commanders home opener Sunday, Sam Cosmi, Chig Okonkwo, Frankie Luvu, and Nick Cross. Down a level, Navy was upset at UAB 24-20 to fall to 0-2 in conference play and 1-2 overall, despite outgaining the Blazers and dominating time of possession. Rob Woodfork, WTOP Sports.
0: All right, thank you, Rob, as always. Coming up next half hour on WTOP, right after traffic and weather for you this very early Saturday morning.
5: New congressional concerns about funding for the Secret Service going to the White House ballroom. I'm Mitchell Miller, today on The Hill.
6: Plus, who fights against fraud, waste, and corruption in Prince George's County? I'm Steve Karish.
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9: It was a personal goal of mine to try and purchase a home before the age of 30. 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
27: This early Saturday morning, your ride is pretty easy. We've got a few issues that are in Virginia and Arlington on the 395 northbound between Glebe Road and Washington Boulevard. An earlier accident still has the right shoulder and the exit ramp there closed. Construction's going on in Alexandria, 395 northbound, but that's between Edsel Road and Duke Street. And also in Springfield, the Beltway Interloop, the on-ramp from the Springfield Interchange, there's construction going on the ramp. It's reduced down to one lane. I'm John Mons, back with another look at traffic in about 10 minutes.
10: Partly cloudy skies this morning, mostly cloudy midday with rain showers just afternoon. Temperatures will also be on the cooler side, but nowhere near as cool as what your Sunday is looking like with more rain. So today we'll see a high temperature of around 64 to 69 degrees. I'm 7 News Chief Meteorologist Ronica Johnson in the Storm Alert Weather Center.
0: 61 degrees in our nation's capital right now.
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0: And a good Saturday morning, September 26th. We do indeed thank you for taking us along for the early hour here at the 1 a.m. hour on WTOP. Welcome in. I'm Dean Lane. Tariq King is our producer and our top story. President Donald Trump has repeatedly said Iran will make a deal after the November midterm elections. But Iran has apparently this week made a deal offer for right now, as we hear from ABC's Karen Travers, who's at the White House.
26: Well, Iran's foreign minister told journalists this week that his country has presented a plan through mediators that would reopen the Strait of Hormuz in 7 days. The foreign minister didn't spell out the steps the U.S. would have to take, but said they were similar to the memorandum of understanding the U.S. signed in June. That MOU called for an end to the war on all fronts, including a ceasefire in Lebanon, the lifting of the U.S. blockade, and the release of Iranian frozen assets. But that deal, signed with great fanfare by the president, fell apart within weeks.
0: President Trump is canceling nearly $1 billion, we understand this morning, in spending approved by Congress using a power many consider illegal. It's called pocket recession, quote unquote, and most of the cuts are focused on health and human services programs that serve refugees and unaccompanied minors accused of being in the country illegally. Also targeted for cuts are a Department of Education program, we understand this morning, that's designed for migrant students, a Justice Department office focused on reducing racial tensions, and a business development initiative for minority entrepreneurs. Mr. Trump's move is expected to set up a government funding battle when Congress returns to work after the elections. Stay tuned. WTOP now at 1:32. Close to $400 million in funding for the Secret Service diverted to President Trump's White House ballroom project. And one U.S. senator on this wants to know if that's undermining agents' efforts to carry out their core mission. Let's get more from WTOP Capitol Hill correspondent Mitchell Miller Saturday morning, Today on the Hill.
5: New Hampshire Democratic Senator Maggie Hassan, a senior member of the Homeland Security Committee, has written to the head of the Secret Service asking a series of questions related to the redirection of funding that was originally approved for the agency by Congress. She wants to know if the loss of hundreds of millions of dollars to White House projects is affecting agents' ability to carry out protective services, since the agency earlier told lawmakers it needs more resources. She also wants to know if the funding diversion is taking away from efforts to carry out criminal investigations into fraud. As for the ballroom, President Trump told China's leader and guests at the White House last night he believes it's a year from being complete.
2: If we had it, we would have had way more than 1,000 people with standing room only.
5: On Capitol Hill, Mitchell Miller, WTOP News.
0: WTOP at 1:33. The Supreme Court late Friday rejecting a new Missouri congressional map designed to favor Republicans. And backed by President Trump, the decision leaves in place now a Missouri Supreme Court ruling requiring the state to hold the November election this season, 39 days away, using a map adopted back in 2022. President Donald Trump and Chinese leader Xi Jinping finished up their three-day summit in Washington Friday. There was a lot of pageantry, as we know, but not much was accomplished, apparently, on key issues such as AI, artificial intelligence, or the war in Iran. Trade is a major issue, of course, and they did agree apparently on a small move there, we're told, a two-month extension of a tariff truce. President Trump's view?
2: We made great strides, very positive for both countries.
0: Speaking through a translator, she also claimed progress.
12: The president and I are like two people that's charting the course for the great ship of China-U.S. relations.
0: She says he expects to meet with Donald Trump two more times this year. The visit wrapped up with President Trump and the First Lady taking Xi and his wife to the National Archives Friday, where they viewed the Constitution and the Declaration of Independence. WTOP now at 1:34. The White House signaled that a CNN crew will not be allowed on Air Force One this weekend, Saturday afternoon, when the network was supposed to be part of the press pool covering the president this weekend. CNN was replaced, we're told, by Real America's Voice News, a conservative outlet that openly supports Donald Trump. A judge had temporarily struck down, you may remember, a ban Mr. Trump issued last week at this time, where CNN, along with MS Now and Politico, and staffers from all three outlets were allowed back in the White House eventually this week. But that ruling did not apparently address the work of the press pool itself, which reports back to the rest of the White House press corps. That sets up yet another legal challenge, as you might imagine, by Mr. Trump to that judge. The social media platform X facing fines this weekend from regulators in Europe.
14: The European Union's regulator, the European Commission, says it will defend its fines of about $137 million it has accused social media platform X of breaching its digital regulations. Elon Musk is fighting to have his case dismissed, and the U.S. Justice Department has filed an application to support X. Regulators claim X's blue check marks break rules because they involve deceptive design practices and could expose users to scams and manipulation. The Justice Department says if the fine is upheld, it may have significant implications for U.S. online platforms and other companies providing digital services in the EU.
0: Fox correspondent Jenny Kosala reporting. In a complicated move, Ukrainian President Vladimir Zelensky this week says he's trying to get President Trump's help to get China to influence Russia to end its invasion of Ukraine.
4: Ukrainian President Vladimir Zelensky says he has asked U.S. President Donald Trump to urge China to influence Russia to end its invasion of Ukraine. NATO countries have called China a decisive enabler of Russia's actions. In St. Petersburg, Russia, Russian President Vladimir Putin says that Ukraine needs to feel the impact of Russia's retaliatory measures and says that Ukraine's escalation of attacks on Russia will not achieve the outcome they desire. Putin adds that he welcomes the talks between the U.S. and China while calling sanctions imposed on Russia by the U.S. illegitimate. I'm Lisa Dwyer.
0: Hey, don't expect Marjorie Taylor Greene and President Trump to kiss and make up. Not anytime soon. ABC's Jim Ryan says the former representative from Georgia has apparently widened the divide this weekend between her and our nation's leader.
13: Going into the 2024 election, Marjorie Taylor Greene was a full-throated defender of President Trump and his Make America Great Again movement. Now,
15: I think MAGA is dead.
13: But don't think that she's now supporting the Democrats. At last night's forum sponsored by the Texas Tribune,
15: there is no one I know that is considering running that I think is a credible candidate.
13: Democrat or Republican. Jim Ryan, ABC News.
0: It's Saturday, September 26th. Thanks for kicking the weekend off with us. 1:37, traffic and weather, an update for you coming in 60 seconds.
16: ABC News, I'm Dave Packer. A nor'easter bearing down on the East Coast, bringing with it heavy rain and strong winds that could cause power outages and major flight disruptions up and down the East Coast. States of emergency declared in New Jersey and New York and the New York City area. They're bracing. ABC meteorologist Lee Goldberg.
17: Rainfall amounts, they're going to go from 2 to 4 inches of rain. Locally, we can get up to a half foot of rainfall. Coastal flood alerts from the Mid-Atlantic into the Northeast. Also, high wind warnings as well. And these waves are going to feast on our area beaches, really chewing them up with 12 to 14 foot waves. There are 25 footers offshore.
16: Amtrak says it's canceled train service between New York and Boston due to the nor'easter. Meanwhile, in Hawaii, Governor Josh Green announcing President Trump has approved a pre-landfall emergency declaration as Hurricane Nolo approaches the islands. The Chinese president wrapped up his state visit with a tour of the National Archives in D.C. Friday, along with President Trump. When asked, Trump said he did discuss Iran with Xi, but
0: it's Saturday, September 26, 2026. Thanks for joining us on WTOP, where the time now is 1:38. Traffic and weather on the 8th. Over to John Mons this Saturday morning in the WTOP Traffic Center.
27: Pretty easy drive wherever you happen to be going this early morning. Let's start with the construction zone. 395 northbound between Edsel Road and Duke Street in the Alexandria area. The two left lanes are blocked due to the construction. Traffic is easily getting by on the right due to pretty low volume. Also, in the earlier accident on 395 northbound between Glebe Road and Washington Boulevard, the two right lanes are blocked. I take that back. It's the right shoulder and the right exit lane. Traffic moving through there without a problem as well. And on the Beltway inner loop, the entrance ramp from the Springfield Interchange, ramp restrictions, the ramp is reduced to just one lane as you make your way. I'm John Mons with another look at traffic in about 10 minutes.
0: Coming up after traffic and weather here on WTOP on your Money News.
6: Does Prince George's County need an inspector general? I'm Steve Karish.
0: And I'll take you over to the P.J. 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
10: Tracking this nor'easter, wobbling up the coast, never really coming inland, but we'll still get the rain and some wind here locally. Expect partly cloudy skies this morning, mostly cloudy to cloudy for the afternoon, with rain developing by about noon to 1 p.m. Temperatures this Saturday between 64 and 69 degrees, and still going to feel chilly with the wind gusting at around 30 miles per hour. On Sunday, wind gusts 25 to 30 miles per hour, but temperatures will be around 58 to 69 degrees across the area. I'm 7 News Chief Meteorologist Veronica Johnson in the Storm Alert Weather Center.
0: We're at 61 degrees in our nation's capital, where the time now on WTOP is 1:40. And on WTOP, of course, we bring you Money News at 10 and 40. John Wardock here to wrap your business week ahead of the weekend.
18: Reagan National Airport saw more passengers during the first half of the year. According to figures from the Metropolitan Washington Airports Authority, passenger activity grew 0.2% through the end of July. More than 14 million passengers came through Reagan. Meantime, Dulles saw more than 16 million passengers, but That was a 2.6% decline in passenger activity. Retail sales rose modestly last month. That's according to a new report from CNBC and the National Retail Federation. This is the 11th straight month of gains. On Wall Street Friday, the Dow Jones Industrial Average up 478 points, almost a 1% rise for the Dow. The S&P added 39 and the NASDAQ rose 129 points. John Werdock, WTOP News.
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0: Saturday morning, September 26th. We do indeed thank you for kicking off the early part of the weekend with us here at TOP. Glad you're in. Welcome. 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
0: Locally, Prince George's County does not have an independent inspector general to investigate waste and corruption. The county council is considering whether they should have one, as we hear from WTOP Steve Karish.
6: Councilmember Jolene Ivey, one of the sponsors of the bill to create the Office of Inspector General, says it's necessary.
9: Residents deserve to know their tax dollars are being spent as intended. An independent inspector general is the standard tool for that.
6: The issue facing the council, however, isn't whether it's necessary to investigate wrongdoing and unnecessary spending. It's whether a whole new office is needed to do it. As one council member noted, the county already has an Office of Audits and Investigations.
19: The duties and responsibility of the inspector general will literally be the same as what's required in the Office of Audits and Investigation.
6: Proponents of the new bill say that an inspector general would be independent of the county executive, whereas the Office of Ethics and Accountability reports to them. Steve Karish, WTOP News.
0: This weekend, police at the University of Wisconsin's flagship campus in Madison are investigating reports of hazing. News Nation's Bennett Haberly reports this morning this comes apparently after about 30 partially clothed young men were found in the basement of a fraternity covered in food, condiments, and other liquid.
21: This is a perennial problem, not just on college campuses, but in high schools and with sports teams. According to the National Hazing Prevention Network, 55% of college students involved in fraternities, sororities, or other activities have experienced some form of hazing, but only 1 in 10 label it as such. This latest incident happening at the University of Wisconsin-Madison, where earlier this week, police were acting on a tip and arrived at this scene. Authorities say inside the Alpha Epsilon Pi fraternity, they found 30 males covered in food, condiments, other liquids, the vast majority of whom police say were 18 years old. Several of them had visible injuries that police say appear to be consistent with physical assault. This all occurred Wednesday night. Police say the room where they found these young men was said to be about 81 degrees, creating a hot and humid environment. Two fraternity members were arrested. Online jail records show they no longer appear to be in custody. We could not find any court records showing when they have their next court dates. Two people, again, arrested. We did make attempts to reach them. In a statement, the university said it is investigating this, and this is an unrecognized fraternity, and that any student determined to be in violation of the law, regulation, or university policy may be subject to sanctions, and those could include a written reprimand, probation, suspension, even expulsion from the university.
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0: It's Saturday, September 26th. Finally, we made it to the weekend. Thanks for kicking it off with us. Glad you're in. Welcome. I'm Dean Lane. 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
0: To the world of sports, you may have heard about this. It's a new way to keep track of local high school sports. All DMV is a brand new local news collaboration, we understand, between the Washington Sun, WTOP, NBC4, and Fox 5, which recognizes the outstanding talent in high school athletics across the entire D.C. region. Noah Ferguson, high school sports reporter for the Washington Sun, with us this morning with more on the players of the week.
2: It's been a very busy week as we've dived into all of this, but really excited to get going. I'll start with football. We had five standout players of the week this week, starting with Jaden Hebron from Quince Orchard. He suffered a torn ACL last year against Stonebridge and bounced back and had 127 yards and a touchdown against Stonebridge a year later. So that was one of our standout performances this week. Dalen Jones from Oakton. He's a wide receiver and a defensive back for Oakton and had 200 yards and four touchdowns. Had two DC players of the week this week. Davian Parks from Anacostia had five sacks, and Leroy Williams from Digital Pioneers had 182 yards and three touchdowns on just eight carries for Digital Pioneers. And lastly, Terps fans will like this. Kanaz Sullivan from the St. James had two interceptions and a big win for the Strivers there. So five standouts for football there, and we were blown away by the support from the football coaches this week. So a great crop this week.
5: Very nice. You're also tracking volleyball. What are you finding this week?
2: That's right. Yeah, we had three standouts this week. Starting in Montgomery County, Ariel Callwood, a junior setter from Sherwood, had 70 assists in their first three matches of the season. Also, they went 5-0 at the Magruder Invitational for volleyball. So Sherwood's looking like a standout volleyball program in Montgomery County. Over in Prince George's County, Avia Lewis from CMIT North was another one of our players of the week this week. Her coach said that it's kind of terrifying when she hits the ball. She's an outside hitter and she can really jump out of the gym. So she was another one of our standouts. And then Alexa Telly from DC at Georgetown Day had 25 kills and 23 digs in four sets against Flint Hill. So a very deserving batch of volleyball players as well.
5: Very nice. Folks may want to know, how do you determine and select the players of the week that you feature?
2: Yeah, great question. We take coaches' feedback into consideration a lot. These coaches know the lay of the land well, especially the ones that have, you know, been here for decades.

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1: Traffic and weather on WTOP.
2: In Virginia, let's check in Alexandria, the 395 northbound between Edsel Road and Little River Turnpike. Construction has the two left lanes blocked. Traffic is getting by with ease because of low volume. We also have ramp restrictions due to construction on the Beltway inner loop on ramp from the Springfield interchange. On the ramp, it's reduced to just one lane. And the remnants of an earlier accident on 395 northbound between Glebe Road and Washington Boulevard still has the right shoulder and the exit ramp closed. And later on today, we could have some closures of the Chesapeake Bay Bridge. Keep listening to WTOP for that information. I'm John Mons, back with another look at traffic in about 10 minutes.
3: And we checked that forecast with Veronica this morning.
4: It's been bad, and it's only going to get worse at the beach with more beach erosion, with tides expected to be about 1 to 2 feet above normal. And we'll pick up about an inch of rain at the beach with 50-mile-per-hour winds. Here locally, 30-mile-per-hour winds for us with minor erosion for the Potomac and the Bay. Temperatures will top out between 64 and 69 degrees as rain develops around noon to 1 p.m. on this Saturday. I'm 7 News Chief Meteorologist Veronica Johnson in the Storm Alert Weather Center.
3: 59 degrees in Gaithersburg, 59 Saturday morning, Arlington, 62 Lanham this check, 62 and holding outside the WTOP studios. And coming right up on WTOP for you this morning.
5: 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I'm Neil Augenstein.
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3: It's Saturday morning, September 26th. Thanks for kicking the weekend off with us. Welcome in. 151 on WTOP this morning.
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3: One thing you could do is see the leaves exploding in color on Skyline Drive this weekend if you're planning to do something or looking for something to do. That's what WTOP's Neil Augenstein is doing.
5: At all four entrances here in Shenandoah National Park, they'll be adding automated entry stations. During the hours when staff isn't in the booths, you can still pull up and buy a standard 7-day pass with a credit or debit card. For a car, it's $30, less for motorcycles, pedestrians, and bicyclists. An illuminated gate arm will go up and in you go. And there will be a barcode reader if you've already bought a pass. The Park Service says the gates will also help with emergency response, since they'll be able to close the gates if there's a reason people should not be coming into the park. If you want to get an annual or lifetime pass, you'll have to stop at a booth during operating hours. On Skyline Drive, Neil Augenstein, WTOP News.
3: Heads up to travelers this weekend from WTOP. Skipping the airport baggage claim by relying solely on a carry-on may soon be a luxury of the past. Fox News correspondent Tom Rigotti explains.
9: The TSA is rolling out new 3D scanners at security checkpoints. While the upgraded machines offer a more thorough screening, officials confirm the openings are nearly an inch smaller than the older models. Standard carry-ons will still fit, but if your bag is overstuffed or expanded, you might be forced to head back to the ticket counter and pay to check it. The silver lining, the new tech means you no longer have to pull out your laptops or travel liquids when passing through security.
3: There was no order in the court, if you will, at an Arizona sentencing just this week. ABC's Melissa Aiden explains this morning Saturday what happened during victim impact statements that make one family member made him lash out at the admitted killer.
10: Tense moment.

0: moments in an Arizona courtroom. A murder victim's family member lunging at his accused killer, hitting him multiple times before bystanders intervene. The judge pausing proceedings, expelling members of the gallery. That family member taken into custody.
1: The victim's father-in-law was booked on assault charges and later released. Proceedings then resumed, we're told. The killer apologized to the victim's family and was sentenced to life behind bars. An NFL player is appealing to fine, apparently, for a routine touchdown celebration. Fox correspondent Frank Lanza this morning.
2: The league fining San Francisco 49ers fullback Kyle Juszczyk nearly $15,000 for engaging in offensive demonstrations. Juszczyk celebrating in the third quarter of last Sunday's game against the Miami Dolphins by pretending to drink a beverage. The league says he did an imitation of chugging a beer, but Juszczyk says that's not the case.
3: I don't know how else to say it. I wasn't drinking beer in my celebration. I think you guys all know my nickname is Juice. I have juice on my pads. The stadium yells juice when I catch the ball.
2: Juszczyk placing a jug labeled in big letters, not beer, at his locker.
1: Fox correspondent Frank Lanza this morning. Let's check even more stuff to do this weekend around here.
4: In the district, Brian Cox of Succession is playing Johann Sebastian Bach in The Score at the Shakespeare Theater Company. Jamie Wilkes plays Bach's son and says there's something about the production audiences may not expect.
5: I think the big thing about this production, which people might not expect, is actually how funny it is.
4: And if you make your way out to Virginia, be sure to look up, because on Saturday, there's a free air show in Leesburg. Enjoy aerial performances, including Bamboo Betty, the oldest bamboo bomber still flying. And on Sunday, there's a free Tacoma Park Folk Festival that's going to pack more than 40 performances onto 7 stages. Tamika Cody, WTOP News.
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6: The Nationals beat the Mets in a 7-6 roller coaster to open their final series of the season. The Nats' ninth win in their last 12 to avoid finishing in last place. Dylan Cruz's late home run was enough insurance for Josiah Gray in his first appearance at Nats Park since April 2024. Pitched the ninth inning for his first career save. Game two of the series moved up from 4:05 Saturday to 12:35 to avoid the inclement weather. The Commanders' home opener against the reigning Super Bowl champions was already a challenge, but now it's mission impossible without 5 key starters Sunday. Frankie Louvu, Sam Cosmi, Chig Okonkwo. They joined Nick Cross and Jaden Daniels as ruled out. And it was announced Daniels will not undergo surgery to repair his again dislocated elbow and is considered week to week. Dr. Wemi Duogi spoke with me this week about injuries like Jaden's and whether a player could bounce back and when.
7: If you allow it to heal, there may not be any significant increase in risk. Now, it really depends on how the structures heal. Each person's different, but typically you'd allow for kind of a 6-week calm down period and then another 6-week ramp up. So about a 3-month time frame for recovery from an elbow dislocation before you got back to contact activities, whether it's high level practice or competition.
6: Read more of his insights on WTOP.com. Temporary QB1 Marcus Mariota was named the Commander's 6th season long team captain by his teammates. The Capitals captain, Alex Ovechkin, sat out the preseason 3-2 overtime victory over the Bruins. He will also miss the preseason finale against the Flyers Saturday evening. Rob Woodfork, WTOP Sports.
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1: It's Saturday morning, September 26th. Thanks for taking the ride. 158 on WTOP. Traffic and weather on the 8th. Traffic first. Here's John Mons.
11: Dean, very easy drive wherever you happen to be going this early morning. We do have a couple of construction zones going on, both in Virginia, 395 northbound, Etzel Road to Little River Parkway. 2 left lanes are blocked. Traffic is moving through slowly, but without an issue. Also, we're looking at the Beltway Inner Loop, the on-ramp from the Springfield Interchange. The ramp is restricted to just 1 lane due to the construction there. And once again, traffic is moving through without much of a problem. The WTOP Traffic Center is presented by Window Nation. 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Visit windownation.com. Your next check of traffic's on the way in about 10 minutes.
1: Let's check that forecast now with Veronica this morning on WTOP.
12: All right, we've got dry conditions here for a couple of hours this morning. Rain expected to develop around noon to 1 p.m. on your Saturday. We'll go from partly cloudy to mostly cloudy skies. Temperatures will rise out of the 50s to about 64 to 70 degrees. I'm 7 News Chief Meteorologist Veronica Johnson in the Storm Alert Weather Center.
1: 61 degrees in our nation's capital at 159.
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1: Welcome to Saturday morning, September 26th. Welcome to the weekend. I'm Dean Lane. Coming up this early 2 a.m. hour on TOP this morning.
14: The Trayon White case will extend into Monday. This is Kyle Cooper.
1: Ocean's Calling Music Festival in Ocean City locally completely blown out because of the nor'easter.
15: With about a year of renovations to go, what's been done so far to upgrade the Capital One Arena? I'm Alan Etter.
16: How a loss before Maryland's state Supreme Court could become a win for some utility customers. I'm Kate Ryan.
1: Gains on Wall Street at the closing bell, across the board, in fact, at the closing bell on Friday. The Dow finished up for the weekend, 478 points. Good morning. Welcome in. 2 o'clock, the time on WTOP.
17: From ABC News, I'm Dave Packard. Dangerous flooding and storm force winds are creating concern up and down the East Coast, with tens of millions of Americans in the path of that nor'easter. It's striking some areas right now. ABC's Matt Rivers on the Jersey Shore.
18: States of emergency in New York and New Jersey. Authorities on the Jersey Shore urging families to get to higher ground while business owners race to shore up what they can.
19: You have to make sure that everything that's loose out there is secured.
18: 900 miles of storm warnings from the Outer Banks to Maine as a massive nor'easter crawls up the coast, packing 60-mile-an-hour winds and 12-foot waves.
17: The Supreme Court ruling 6-3 along ideological lines, giving the Trump administration the green light to use a federal citizenship database to verify voters. ABC legal contributor James Sample explains this process is not without issues.
20: Given the number of false positives, meaning the number of actual citizens who are being tagged as non-citizens, who will then have to jump through those hurdles, that's a significant problem and may well lead to some severe disenfranchisement.
17: The ruling comes less than 40 days from the November midterms, but because of a different federal law, voters aren't allowed to be removed from the rolls 90 days before an election. President Trump and China's President Xi Jinping wrapped up their three-day summit in Washington. President Trump says he discussed Iran with the Chinese leader but didn't elaborate. Pope Leo opened his historic four-day trip to France, speaking at UNESCO headquarters about artificial intelligence.
21: Our efforts in this domain must ensure that new technologies remain at the service of the human person rather than becoming yet another instrument of domination and injustice.
17: Later, the Pope visiting the newly reopened Notre Dame Cathedral. The AP reports from a source that Stephen Curry has agreed to a two-year contract extension worth $116 million. You're listening to ABC News.
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1: WTOP at 2:03. Good Saturday morning, September 26th. Finally, we made it to the weekend. Mostly cloudy, daybreak low, 50 to 56 with rain developing. Partly cloudy, breezy later today, the high 70 to 75. It's 61 now. Good morning to you. I'm Dean Lane. We do indeed thank you for taking us along for the early 2 a.m. hour. Topping the local stories we're following for you this weekend morning on WTOP. The jury hearing in the federal bribery case against D.C. Councilman Trayon White and where we stand this morning. They're back at it on Monday. Still no decision. WTOP's Kyle Cooper gets us up to date this morning from U.S. District Court.
14: The third day of deliberation started with the jury telling the judge they were deadlocked. He told them to keep at it. No mistrial was declared, and they will be back at it Monday morning. White spoke outside the courthouse once the jury was dismissed for the weekend.
0: We're still patient. We're still believing, and we're still pressing.
14: White is accused of taking bribes of more than $150,000 in exchange for influencing city contracts. He and his supporters walked in prayer around the courthouse. The jury also got a break outside. Some could be seen laughing and smiling, others with their heads down in thought. At the Federal District Courthouse, Kyle Cooper, WTOP News.
1: 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Monumental Sports is opening the doors of the Capital One Arena, now under renovation. WTOP's Alan Etter has a special peek at what's coming.
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3: Jim Van Stone with Monumental Sports took us on a tour of what's been done so far in this $1 billion upgrade to the Capital One Arena and surrounding area.
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1: WTOP at 205. The nasty nor'easter battering the East Coast this morning from North Carolina to New England as we speak has forced the cancellation in our area of all 3 days of the Ocean's Calling 2026 Music Festival. Ocean City Mayor Rick Meehan joining WTOP earlier with more on the conditions in the beach town.
25: We have a pretty angry surf out there. It really isn't affecting too much other than the setup downtown for the concert. And that's been the primary concern right now. It is windy up on the boardwalk. The boardwalk's very crowded. There's a lot of people in town that came to town for the concert. So they're out enjoying Ocean City. I mean, it's amazing. They're concert goers and they're used to these type of things happening. So it's windy. Unfortunately, those conditions are going to deteriorate later today and into the night and tomorrow morning. So it just really made it impossible.
1: Ian says this morning he doesn't expect major damage to come from the storm. Organizers say all tickets purchased directly through their website will be fully refunded. WTOP now at 2:06 Saturday morning. Now to your wallet and your electric bill. A major power company in our region is agreeing, apparently, with Maryland's comptroller in a court case recently. It had to do with taxing utility providers. WTOP's Kate Ryan has details Saturday morning on how customers could get a bit of a break on this one.
16: In the summer, Maryland's comptroller Brooke Learman explains the state lost a case before the state Supreme Court.
26: The court ruled that the purchase by the energy companies of their transmission and distribution equipment should have been exempt from state sales tax.
16: While Learman disagreed with the ruling, it does mean the state will give back more than $280 million to Potomac Edison. And that opened the door for other utilities to claim exemptions. Learman said Thursday that money should go back to ratepayers. Rob Lemming with Pepco Holdings says that will happen. For BGE customers,
27: $110 million that we've been able to produce for savings for them. For Pepco, we will save our customers $30 million through this decision.
16: Lemming said Pepco Holdings will work with the Public Service Commission on how and when that will happen. Kate Ryan, WTOP News.
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1: Traffic and weather on the 8th. Good morning, Saturday, to John Mons in the WTOP Traffic Center.
11: Well, thank you, Dean. We have two construction sites going on, both in Virginia, neither causing much of an issue. Let's begin on 395 northbound between Edsel Road and Duke Street. The two left lanes are blocked. Traffic's getting by to the right. Slow, but nonetheless getting through. Also on the Beltway Inner Loop, the ramp from the Springfield Interchange, the on-ramp's reduced to just one lane due to construction through there. Avoid the malarkey and shenanigans that come with fake payments, unsafe meetups, and endless haggling. 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I'm John Mons with another look at traffic in about 10 minutes.
1: And the weekend's here. Let's check that forecast with Veronica. Looks like we might see a little wet stuff later on today.
4: Getting started here with probably some of the best weather of the entire weekend this morning. Still dry. Temperatures this morning running between 53 and 62 degrees. We'll see temperatures rise to about 64 to 69 degrees with increasing clouds and rain by around noon to 1 p.m. in D.C. Rain will continue. We've got that chance until the late afternoon hours, in fact, on Sunday. And temperatures Sunday going to the Commanders game only in the low to mid 60s. I'm 7 News, Chief Meteorologist Veronica Johnson in the Storm Alert Weather Center.
1: Right now, we're at 63 degrees, the Wharf in D.C. and in Oxon Hill, 59 the temp in Sterling, Saturday morning, September 26th in the 2 a.m. hour at 61 and holding outside the WTOP studios with traffic and weather brought to you Saturday morning on WTOP by Long Fence. 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Here's John to wrap your business week.
6: A report that closely tracks consumer sentiment fell this month. The report from the University of Michigan had the lowest reading in 4 months. Ted Rossman is a consumer finance analyst at Money Management International.
7: Even if you're working, even if you get a raise, even if you're still spending, you don't feel good about it because you feel like you're falling further behind.
6: And consumer sentiment has now declined 15% since the start of the year. Despite all that gloom and doom, stocks would finish in the win column Friday after the price of oil dipped, the Dow Jones Industrial Average jumping 478 points. That was almost a 1% rise for the blue chips, the S&P adding 39, the NASDAQ up 129 points, and West Texas crude dipped some 2%, settling at $92 a barrel. Crude would slip almost 4% for the week. John Werdock, WTOP News.
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1: Your here at WTOP Saturday morning, we turn to an update now on major developments locally out of Fairfax County this week tied to student technology use and concerns about those Flock cameras. The school board in the county moved forward with a push to ban any license plate reading cameras on school property at all. The board is also responding, we understand this morning, to concerns about the youngest students using technology during the school day. WTOP's Scott Gelman has been following all of this and is here to tell us about it.
0: We've been talking about the lead up to this and extensively describing how critics of the license plate reading cameras say that they have privacy concerns. Law enforcement, especially in Fairfax County, Fairfax County Police, say that they are really play a key role in helping to find missing people, cars that might be involved in crimes. Nonetheless, this was a rare unanimous vote to move forward with a ban any of those cameras on school property. Now, it's important to note that right now there aren't any of those on or near school property, but for board member Marcia St. John Cunning, it was an important proactive step the school board is taking.
2: We can only control what we can control. We can't control buildings that are on the other side of the street, but I think this will give some level of security to our families and to the constituents that wrote me that we value their right to privacy.
0: And again, that was a rare unanimous vote to go ahead and okay that. This is not a school board in Fairfax right now that agrees on everything. So that's a significant step. And part of this conversation was ensuring that this step doesn't prohibit expanding speed cameras in school zones or those stop arm bus cameras that many school buses in Fairfax also have. And they ensured that those things could remain in place and expand if they so choose.
3: Scott, we have been talking and sharing updates on students' technology use, things with like their phones, the Chromebooks, the iPads for a long time now. What are you hearing recently about the youngest students when it comes to technology use?
0: And there are certain things that are in place this school year. For example, the option for parents to opt out elementary school students from taking home a school-issued device like a laptop with them after the school day ends. Now, there are also new restrictions on laptops, tablets, and phones in the classroom. All of that is done. The conversation now is about this learning software called Lexia. This is a digital reading tool and, of course, falls under this conversation about tech use in class. Now, Superintendent Michelle Reed is out with a recommendation to allow the use of that tool, which again does require technology, for kindergartners who need additional reading support. And the recommendation there is that parents can opt out if they don't want to have their student use this software, which is digital. Last school year, about 31% of kindergartners required intervention services, meaning that would be the number that the school system would recommend be able to use this software. Here's some more context from Fairfax County Chief Academic Officer Sloan Presedio.
5: Students that start out in the high-risk category based on that VAL state assessment, right, and then receive additional intervention services, if they're using Lexia for the required 75 minutes per week, that those students have a much greater risk reduction than students who don't use Lexia for the required amount of time.
0: So you heard it's only about just over an hour when you're talking about the time frame here, but Sean and Ann, a lot of concerns about technology and laptops and time in front of screens, and there are some parents who may end up choosing to opt out of that intervention, even though it may end up proving useful for their kids to help catch up in reading.
14: And quickly before we go, Scott, we're months away from the return of the Virginia General Assembly, but we are getting a sense of what legislative steps that Fairfax school leaders want to take. What do you know?
0: Sean, it's a few things there. It's more money for K-12 programs. It's improved school assessment and rating systems. They talked about funding universal preschool, and also they're hoping to see increased access to free school meals. These are all things that the school system is going to tell state lawmakers they want to see action on when the General Assembly returns early next year.
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11: The early morning hours have an issue-free drive for the most part. We have two construction projects going on in Alexandria on the 395 northbound between Edsel Road and Duke Street. The two left lanes are blocked. Traffic is getting by to the right with ease. We also are looking at the Beltway Inner Loop. The on-ramp from the Springfield Interchange construction has reduced to just one lane. Later on today, bad weather's moving in. It could affect the Chesapeake Bay Bridge. Keep listening to WTOP for any closing information. I'm John Mons with your next check of traffic in about 10 minutes.
4: Getting started here with probably some of the best weather of the entire weekend this morning. Still dry. Temperatures this morning running between 53 and 62 degrees. We'll see temperatures rise to about 64 to 69 degrees with increasing clouds and rain by around noon to 1 p.m. in D.C. Rain will continue. We've got that chance until the late afternoon hours, in fact, on Sunday. And temperatures Sunday going to the Commanders game only in the low to mid-60s. I'm 7 News Chief Meteorologist Veronica Johnson in the Storm Alert Weather Center.
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1: This morning, the eastern shore town of Denton is mourning this weekend. Denton's police chief, George Bacorn, was killed on Friday, apparently when his SUV collided with a delivery truck east of town, according to the newspaper, the Star Democrat. He was only 62. Bacorn spent 36 years with Denton's police force, the last 5 years as a chief. For his part, Maryland Governor Wes Moore this weekend praising Bacorn for his courage and service to the community overall, and he ordered state flags to be flown at half-staff in his honor. Talk sports stuff on WTOP this morning. A master plan on the table has been released for the redevelopment of the RFK site anchored by the new Washington Commander Stadium. D.C. Mayor Muriel Bowser releasing a framework this week that divides nearly 200 acres along the Anacostia River into six districts that will feature housing, recreational, and retail space. Junaid Dill with Axios D.C. tells us Saturday morning the Democratic nominee for mayor, Janice Lewis-George, wants to speed up the housing construction on that site.
18: There are 6,000 to 6,500 units projected for this site. And she's talked about how she wants to speed up zoning, potentially look at other ways to get those built quicker. I will say it's a tough construction industry right now, moment for the industry in D.C. because of economic conditions, because of job losses in the region. It's hard to get private development started.
1: The plan will now go before the D.C. Council itself, and a hearing is set on the matter for next week, with a vote expected at the end of the year. The city has also allocated $300 million for upgrades to the Stadium Armory Metro Station and another $5 million for the new Gold Line bus route. So stay tuned. We'll keep you updated here on WTOP. Prince George's County does not have an independent inspector general to investigate waste and corruption. The county council is considering to that end whether there should be one.
19: Council member Jolene Ivey, one of the sponsors of the bill to create the Office of Inspector General, says it's necessary.
29: Residents deserve to know their tax dollars are being spent as intended. An independent inspector general is the standard tool for that.
19: The issue facing the council, however, isn't whether it's necessary to investigate wrongdoing and unnecessary spending. It's whether a whole new office is needed to do it. As one council member noted, the county already has an Office of Audits and Investigations.
30: The duties and responsibility of the inspector general will literally be the same as what's required in the Office of Audits and Investigation.
19: Proponents of the new bill say that an inspector general would be independent of the county executive, whereas the Office of Ethics and Accountability reports to them. Steve Karish, WTOP News.
1: On the medical page, new guidance this weekend for taking a closer look at how women are diagnosed with a heart attack. One part of the solution on the table is using different blood test cutoffs for women and men.
6: University of Maryland cardiologist Dr. Christopher DeFilippi says one of the key blood tests looks for troponin, a protein released when the heart is injured. Women can have a heart attack at lower troponin levels than men, which means one cutoff for everybody can leave some women below the line.
7: There will be some women who are diagnosed and receive, you know, the appropriate treatment quickly, who might have previously gotten missed.
6: Dr. DeFilippi says many hospitals already separate thresholds for men and women. The new guidance shows that sex-specific thresholds should be the standard. And he says the goal isn't simply diagnosing more heart attacks in women. It's all about making sure women get the right diagnosis. Tamika Cody, WTOP News. I see your true
1: colors, Johnny. The beautiful autumn leaves of red and gold are beginning their gorgeous annual show on Skyline Drive this weekend. WTOP's Neil Augenstein is there for us saying changes are apparently in the works.
8: All four of the entrances here in Shenandoah National Park will be getting automated entry stations. The brown machines look very much like Metro fare card machines. During hours when staff isn't in the entrance booths, you can use a credit or debit card to buy a standard 7-day pass. For a car, it's $30, $25 for a motorcycle, and $15 for bicyclists and pedestrians. An illuminated gate arm will go up and you can enter the park at any hour. There will be a barcode reader if you've already bought a pass. If you decide you don't want to pay, you can turn around and exit. Right now, you can just buy the 7-day pass with the machines. If you want an annual or a lifetime pass, you'll want to stop at the booth when staff is there. On Skyline Drive, Neil Augenstein, WTOP News.
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9: The Nationals are celebrating fourth place in the NL East following a 7-6 win over the Mets, meaning New York spent a major league record $358 million just to finish last in their division. The story, though, was former Nats starter Josiah Gray, after a long road back from Tommy John surgery, making his first appearance at Nats Park in over 2 years to earn his first major league save. James Wood told the Nationals radio network,
10: "Yeah, that's pretty awesome. I mean, not being on the bump in a couple years. I mean, coming out and just accepting the role he's given and just doing a great job in a one-run game, closing the game out. That's awesome."
9: Yeah, this symmetry is awesome. Connelly Early is expected to come off the injured list to take the earlier 12:35 first pitch Saturday in a game moved up from 4:05 to beat the inclement weather hitting town. The Commanders news of the day was Jaden Daniels not going on injured reserve. He's not expected to have surgery on his twice dislocated left elbow, which should be braced whenever he returns to the lineup. But will that prevent another re-injury? I asked Dr. Wemi Duogi this week.
20: That's controversial. There's not a ton of evidence to guide us just because it is such an uncommon thing. If you have the kind of force that dislocated the elbow, the brace is probably going to be of relatively little help.
9: More valuable expertise from one of the region's top sports medicine doctors is in the full article on WTOP.com. Joining Daniels as sideline for the Commanders home opener Sunday, Sam Cosmi, Chig Okonkwo, Frankie Luvu, and Nick Cross. Down a level, Navy was upset at UAB 24-20 to fall to 0-2 in conference play and 1-2 overall, despite outgaining the Blazers and dominating time of possession. Rob Woodfork, WTOP Sports.
1: Alrighty, thanks, Rob, as always. Coming up next half hour after traffic and weather on WTOP for you Saturday morning.
21: New questions raised about White House ballroom funding diverted from the Secret Service. I'm Mitchell Miller, today on The Hill.
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11: We head to Virginia where we have a couple of construction projects ongoing. 395 northbound between Edsel Road and Duke Street. Construction has the two left lanes blocked. Traffic scatting by. Also in Springfield, the on-ramp from the Springfield Interchange, there's a construction zone which has the on-ramp reduced to just one lane. Some disabled vehicles, one on 395 northbound. That's going to be on the right shoulder. Traffic's getting by. That's at the Glebe Road exit. Also 95 southbound near Newington at Fairfield County Parkway. There's a disabled vehicle there off the road. I'm John Mons with your next check of traffic in 10 minutes.
1: Over to Veronica with a check of that weekend forecast for us. Might be a little rainy today. Grab that umbrella.
4: Well, we're going to need the rain gear this weekend. It's also going to be quite chilly, especially on Sunday. Today, we've got rain starting at about noon, continuing until Sunday, 4 to 5 p.m. Could get about a half inch of rain. Your highest winds here Saturday, 30 to 35 mile per hour gusts, with temperatures between 64 and 69 degrees. Sunday's high temperatures between 58 and 69 degrees. I'm 7 News Chief Meteorologist Veronica Johnson in the Storm Alert Weather Center.
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1: Good Saturday morning, September 26, 2026. We do indeed thank you for taking us along for the 2 a.m. hour ride. Glad you're in. Welcome. I'm Dean Lane. Pablo Rocco is our producer at our top story. We begin with a big decision this half hour from the Supreme Court that will let states use a controversial federal tool to check voter eligibility ahead of the November midterm elections just 39 days away. The decision on Friday overturns a lower court's restrictions on the Trump administration's SAVE program, which has been central to President Donald Trump's crackdown on what he claims are suspected voting by non-citizens. Political senior legal affairs reporter Josh Gerstein joining WTOP to explain.
5: It's not going to have that big an impact because what those people had hoped to do was sort of have every state in the country, or at least some of the states, match their entire roll of voters against this federal database. And now we're at a point in the process where it's not really legal, it appears, for the states to do that. Federal law says you can do that kind of matching before 90 days before an election. But after you hit that 90-day mark, you're supposed to basically leave the voter rolls alone unless you have some kind of specific information or investigation. So right now, states and localities will be able to use this database to pursue specific checks on specific people. Say if a complaint came in that someone isn't a citizen, they could consult this database, but they're not supposed to use it. The word in the law is systematically in this coming election.
1: Now to the latest Saturday morning of the U.S. war against Iran to bring you up to date this weekend. One focus of the United Nations General Assembly meeting this week in New York. Iranian officials there went through mediators to present a proposal, apparently, for a deal to the U.S. for reopening the Strait of Hormuz.
12: Iran's foreign minister told a group of reporters that the conditions for reopening the strait are, quote, nothing more than the terms included in a temporary agreement President Trump signed back in June. But with President Trump taking a defiant tone about the conflict during his speech to the U.N. General Assembly this week,
0: Do I drive them into hell with no chance of survival and no hope of future greatness or generations?
12: It's unclear if the Trump administration would entertain the terms proposed by Iran, which include lifting the U.S. naval blockade, waiving oil sanctions, and observing a ceasefire that would include Lebanon. Peter Haralambos, ABC News, New York.
1: Senior leaders from Pakistan, Saudi Arabia, and Turkey met Friday in Riyadh after attacks from the Iranian-backed Houthis. Fox News correspondent Jeff Paul in London bringing us up to date.
14: Weeks of attacks on Saudi Arabia by Houthi rebels coming to a head in Riyadh. Turkey and Pakistan sending delegations to Saudi Arabia for an urgent meeting to discuss a response as the Iranian-backed Houthis launch missiles and drones from Yemen at the kingdom. The group is meeting as part of the Mecca Joint Defense Agreement signed last month that treats an attack on one as an attack on all. But it's not just the Houthi attacks causing havoc. They've seized and now control key port cities in the Red Sea, as well as Purim Island and the Bab el-Mandeb Strait.
1: WTOP at 2:34. President Trump described his brief summit at the White House this week with China's President Xi Jinping as, quote, productive, end quote, but did not reveal much more than that, we understand. For more, ABC senior political correspondent Rachel Scott this weekend.
15: President Trump heralding his two-day summit with Chinese President Xi Jinping as one of, quote, friendship, strength, and success, but revealing few details of what was actually accomplished.
17: Oil from Iran.
15: No answer from the president. Reporters asking again about China's support for Iran and its war against the U.S.
18: We did.
22: Do you think there will be progress made in the Strait of Hormuz?
18: I think we're going to do great.
15: The president insists the war with Iran will be over soon, but it's unclear when that will happen.
1: Now, Xi wrapped up his state visit with a tour on Friday of the National Archives here in D.C. Friday afternoon alongside President Trump. WTOP now at 2:35. Capitol Hill, we turn Saturday morning for you, where a Democratic senator is concerned this weekend about the diversion of hundreds of millions of Secret Service funding to President Trump's White House ballroom and whether it's impacting the mission overall of the service itself. For more, let's turn to WTOP's Capitol Hill correspondent Mitchell Miller. Saturday morning, today on the Hill.
21: Senator Maggie Hassan of New Hampshire, a member of the Senate Homeland Security Committee, has written the director of the Secret Service seeking answers to questions about the redirection of close to $400 million. She says the funds were approved by Congress and supposed to go directly to the agency for personnel, training, and technology, as well as bonuses for agents. The Democratic lawmaker points out the Secret Service has previously raised concerns about a lack of resources as it responds to an increase in protective cases. As for the ballroom, President Trump last night invited Chinese leader Xi Jinping and guests to view the construction area.
0: It's 1 year away from completion, the new ballroom that you've heard about, and you will see something that I think you will really love.
21: On Capitol Hill, Mitchell Miller, WTOP News.
1: Call it a win for the Trump administration in its effort to classify Anthropic as a supply chain risk. ABC's Mike Dubusky this morning.
24: An appeals court has denied an attempt by Anthropic to get its supply chain risk designation dropped. The court's majority opinion says the Pentagon had enough evidence to conclude that the company's artificial intelligence technology had built-in restrictions that could make it unreliable for military operations. It also rejected Anthropic's claims that the decision violated its rights to free speech and due process. In a statement, Anthropic says we respectfully disagree with the court's decision and that it's considering all options. Mike Dubusky, ABC News.
1: In a separate lawsuit, a federal judge ruled against the government's designation, which was made after Anthropic and its artificial intelligence, AI, could not be used in certain warfare applications. Stay tuned. To New Mexico, where a jury there has found Facebook liable for deceiving users about privacy protection.
25: The Santa Fe jury found over 43 million violations of state consumer protection law. The trial centered on accusations that Facebook deceived users about a data breach stemming from a third-party personality quiz that harvested data from about 87 million people and sold it to political consulting firm Cambridge Analytica. The jury found Facebook made deceptive statements about protecting user data that affected New Mexico's entire population, more than 2 million people, and it found the company misled the public about investigations into third-party app developers that harvest data after the scandal. A spokesman for Facebook parent company Meta tells the Associated Press they disagree with the verdict.
1: That is Fox's Lisa Lucero. Prosecutors in the case are asking for the maximum penalty, $5,000 per violation. A judge will make the final decision. WTOP now at 2:37.
6: ABC News, I'm Dave Packard. A nor'easter bringing dangerous flooding and storm-force winds up and down the East Coast. ABC's Matt Rivers at the Jersey Shore.
7: States of emergency in New York and New Jersey. Authorities on the Jersey Shore urging families to get to higher ground, while business owners race to shore up what they can.
8: You have to make sure that everything that's loose out there is secured.
7: 900 miles of storm warnings from the Outer Banks to Maine as a massive nor'easter crawls up the coast, packing 60-mile-an-hour winds and 12-foot waves.
6: The Supreme Court ruling 6-3 along ideological lines, giving the Trump administration the green light to use a federal citizenship database to verify voters. And President Trump and China's President Xi Jinping wrapped up their three-day summit in Washington. President Trump says he discussed Iran with the Chinese leader, but did not elaborate. This is ABC News.
1: It's Saturday, September 26th. Thanks for kicking the weekend off with us this early hour. Glad you're in. Time now, 2:38. Traffic and weather on the 8th, and good morning Saturday to John Mons in the WTOP Traffic Center.
10: Well, not much change going on. We still have the construction issues going on. Two left lanes are blocked on the 395 northbound in Virginia around Alexandria between Etzel Road and Little River Turnpike. The traffic is getting through there pretty easily. On the other hand, on the Beltway Inner Loop, on the on-ramp from the Springfield Interchange, down to one lane on the on-ramp. It's moving through on that one lane, but very slowly. Just getting word of a disabled vehicle. This is going to be on the inner loop of the Beltway right after the Dulles Toll Road. It's on the left shoulder. Move to the right to get by without a problem. That's your latest traffic. I'm John Mons, back in about 10 minutes with our next report.
1: 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It sounds a little wet once again.
4: Tracking this nor'easter, wobbling up the coast, never really coming inland, but we'll still get the rain and some wind here locally. Expect partly cloudy skies this morning, mostly cloudy to cloudy for the afternoon, with rain developing by about noon to 1 p.m. Temperatures this Saturday between 64 and 69 degrees, and still going to feel chilly with the wind gusting at around 30 miles per hour. On Sunday, wind gusts 25 to 30 miles per hour, but temperatures will be around 58 to 69 degrees across the area. I'm 7 News Chief Meteorologist Veronica Johnson in the Storm Alert Weather Center.
16: Crashes, car fires, closures. If it's urgent, call the WTOP Traffic Center at 866-304-WTOP. What's happening when it's happening? WTOP traffic updates every 10 minutes.
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17: An Alexandria-based burger chain has hit a special milestone. Five Guys started back in 1986 with a single restaurant in Arlington. Now the chain says it has officially hit 2,000 locations worldwide. The latest is a new restaurant in Orlando, Florida. Shoppers remain in a gloomy mood. The Consumer Sentiment Report from the University of Michigan had the lowest reading in 4 months. Ted Rossman is watching consumer trends for Money Management International.
19: What's especially significant is that reading from 4 months ago was the lowest ever. So people are really feeling downbeat about their finances, unfortunately. Much of this tracks back to inflation.
17: Since the start of the year, consumer sentiment has fallen 15%. On Wall Street Friday, the Dow was up 478 points, the S&P added 39, and the NASDAQ was up 129 points. John Wardock, WTOP News.
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1: Breaking news this morning, the White House signaled Friday night late that a CNN crew will not be allowed, apparently, on Air Force One over the weekend when the network was supposed to be part of the press pool covering the president. CNN was replaced then by Real America's Voice News, a conservative outlet that openly supports Donald Trump. Now, a judge in the case had temporarily, you may remember, struck down a ban that Mr. Trump issued for CNN along with MS Now and Politico this week. And staffers from all three outlets were allowed eventually back into the White House. But that ruling apparently did not directly address the work of the press pool itself, which reports back to the rest of the White House press corps. And that sets up another challenge by Mr. Trump to that judge. Stay tuned. A second deadly shooting targeting Houston area teens. It happened right outside a high school.
2: The manhunt now underway after that 17-year-old student was gunned down only steps away from his high school just minutes before the school day was about to begin. Senior LaPaul Warren fatally shot after someone emerged from the woods near the school and confronted a group Warren was standing with. Police now desperately hunting for the killer who fled the scene. This was the second time this week that a Houston student was fatally shot.
1: On WTOP Saturday morning, ABC Chief Justice Correspondent Pierre Thomas. Police in Mississippi say this morning they believe a black woman found hanging in a tree was killed elsewhere, and what looked like a lynching was something else altogether.
3: Police Detective Samuel Dukes testified that Tasia Fortune was apparently killed in a drug dispute before her body was hung in a tree in a staged lynching behind an abandoned home in the Mississippi Capitol this summer, and that interviews with others revealed Fortune fought hard before she was killed. Fortune was black, as are the two suspects. The discovery of her body on August 3rd stoked fear and widespread attention because the scene recalled actual lynchings in Mississippi, which has a long and troubled history of racial violence. I'm Lisa Dwyer.
1: In health news this morning, as we turn to the medical page, more measles infections are apparently being reported this weekend in Pennsylvania.
5: The measles outbreak in Pennsylvania showing no signs of slowing down. The state reporting more than 50 cases in the last few days as the total number of infections nears 900. Health officials in the state reporting 4 people died with the virus. They're also urging the public to ensure they're vaccinated with the measles, mumps, and rubella vaccine. After 2 doses, that shot is 97% effective at preventing the virus. Yuri Benajad, ABC News, New York.
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10: In Virginia, 395 northbound at the Glebe Road exit, you're going to find a disabled vehicle. It's on the right shoulder. Traffic getting by without an issue. On the Capitol Beltway inner loop after the Dulles Toll Road on the left shoulder, you're going to find

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1: As rain develops around noon to 1 p.m. on this Saturday. I'm 7 News Chief Meteorologist Veronica Johnson in the Storm Alert Weather Center.
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7: News happens here.
2: A discount supermarket chain has announced some potential savings for consumers this weekend. Aldi says it is cutting prices on nearly a third of the products it actually sells through at least November 3rd. Meanwhile, Pepsi is reporting raising prices on some of its most popular products, as we hear from ABC's Stephanie Ramos this morning.
8: Bloomberg reporting that PepsiCo is raising prices on some of its popular snacks and drinks just months after cutting prices by as much as 15% in an effort to win back shoppers. Bloomberg says prices will rise on bags of Doritos, Ruffles, and Sun Chips, along with some Tostitos salsa and Fritos dips. Some soda prices are also expected to rise, with the changes coming as early as the end of this year or early 2027.
2: We turn to an update now at WTOP this morning, Saturday, in the murder trial of a former American Idol contestant, Caleb Flynn, accused, you may remember, of fatally shooting his wife, Ashley Flynn, and then staging the scene to look like a break-in so he could be with another woman. Fox's Garrett Tenney has details this morning.
9: We're hearing some of the texts he was sending his wife around the same time with no indications that anything was wrong. In the weeks leading up to Ashley Flynn's murder, she and Caleb were calling each other babe and texting, I love you too. And just 2 days before the night she was killed, Ashley texted Caleb three questions. One, did we decide which restaurant we are going to tonight? Two, what would you like me to wear? Three, hot tub after? He replied, I'm excited for Noche. Surprise me? Yes. Prosecutors say 2 nights later, Caleb told his mistress he was planning to leave his wife and then killed her after staging a break-in.
2: Their two daughters, who were home at the time when their mother died, may testify next week on Monday. Stay tuned. AI, artificial intelligence spending, the focus now, does not seem to be slowing down despite concerns over the industry of late. Fox Business correspondent Madison Elworth has more on that.
10: According to the Commerce Department, through July, $37 billion was spent on private data center construction this year. That's $9 billion more than the same period last year. But private construction spending on everything else, like houses, shopping centers, that was $47 billion below last year's levels. Now, some of the borrowing from these projects is structured so that it happens outside of the company's traditional balance sheets. They're doing things like turning to investors who borrow the money to finance and build the projects, and then the tech companies commit to long-term leases or guarantees that they'll use the space. Another hot commodity, blue-collar jobs. On some of the data center sites, electricians are making easily $60 an hour.
2: The need for blue-collar workers in the AI industry, creating a shortage of those workers for other fields, we understand this morning.
11: From ABC News, Tech Trends. Meta is hoping its charm will charm AI users. Among the announcements of new virtual reality and smart glasses at the recent Meta Connect event, Mark Zuckerberg pulled out a device that looked a bit like a Tamagotchi, those little digital pets. He calls it the Muse Charm. Zuckerberg says it would allow users to talk with Muse, Meta's AI agent, by just touching the fingerprint scanner. No other details, including the price, but Zuckerberg says it should be available for the holidays. Microsoft also rolling out some new hardware, the smallest of its Surface devices. The Surface Pro 12 tablet and the Surface Laptop 13 getting a power boost with new processors. And the Chinese automakers, the latest to unveil speedy delivery of power to electric vehicles. Geely Auto's introduced technology.

0: technology that can charge an EV from 10% to 70% in just 5 minutes. With Tech Trends, I'm Brian Clark, ABC News.
1: Word this Saturday morning that a 12-year-old boy is being called a hero this weekend after fighting off a black bear in Washington State.
2: The terrifying attack leaving Robin Westgate battered and bruised. He was retrieving a bowl from his backyard fruit orchard when he came face to face with a black bear that was protective of her cub. Westgate says it was either fight or die. His father, Noah Westgate, jumped in and belted the Bruin when his son was screaming for help. A trap has been set, but the bear remains at large.
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3: The Nationals beat the Mets in a 7-6 roller coaster to open their final series of the season. The Nats' ninth win in their last 12 to avoid finishing in last place. Dylan Cruz's late home run was enough insurance for Josiah Gray in his first appearance at Nats Park since April 2024. Pitched the ninth inning for his first career save. Game two of the series moved up from 4:05 Saturday to 12:35 to avoid the inclement weather. The Commanders' home opener against the reigning Super Bowl champions was already a challenge, but now it's mission impossible without five key starters Sunday. Frankie Louvu, Sam Cosmi, Chig Okonkwo, they join Nick Cross and Jaden Daniels as ruled out. And it was announced Daniels will not undergo surgery to repair his again dislocated elbow and is considered week to week. Dr. Wimi Duogi spoke with me this week about injuries like Jaden's and whether a player could bounce back and when.
4: If you allow it to heal, there may not be any significant increase in risk. Now, it really depends on how the structures heal. Each person's different, but typically you'd allow for kind of a 6-week calm down period and then another 6-week ramp up. So about a 3-month time frame for recovery from an elbow dislocation before you got back to contact activities, whether it's high level practice or competition.
3: Read more of his insights on WTOP.com. Temporary QB1 Marcus Mariota was named the Commander's 6th season long team captain by his teammates. The Capitals captain, Alex Ovechkin, sat out the preseason 3-2 overtime victory over the Bruins. He will also miss the preseason finale against the Flyers Saturday evening. Rob Woodfork, WTOP Sports.
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1: It's Saturday morning, September 26th, 2:58 the time now on WTOP. And good morning, Saturday, to John Mons in the WTOP Traffic Center this hour.
10: Well, Dean, the roads in Maryland have been pretty quiet until now. We're just getting reports of a southbound Baltimore-Washington Parkway accident. It's got both shoulders and both lanes blocked. That means you can't get through. We'll have some more details on that as it just happened minutes ago. In Virginia, construction continues 395 northbound between Edsel Road and Duke Street. It's down to the two left lanes are blocked, I should say. Traffic's moving to the right. And on the Beltway inner loop, the on-ramp from Springfield Interchange, the work zone there has the ramp reduced to just one lane. 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Visit Window Nation WTOP.com. I'm John Mons, back with your next check of traffic in about 10 minutes.
6: Partly cloudy skies this morning, mostly cloudy midday with rain showers just afternoon. Temperatures will also be on the cooler side, but nowhere near as cool as what your Sunday is looking like with more rain. So today we'll see a high temperature of around 64 to 69 degrees. I'm 7 News Chief Meteorologist Veronica Johnson in the Storm Alert Weather Center.
1: 61 degrees in our nation's capital at 259.
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1: Good Saturday morning, September 26th. Finally, we made it to the weekend. I'm Dean Lane. Coming up this 3 a.m. hour on WTOP for you this morning.
12: A jury will try again Monday in the Trayon White case. This is Kyle Cooper.
1: The weather, that nasty nor'easter pounding the coast this morning has forced organizers to cancel this weekend's local Oceans Calling Music Festival.
13: Maryland's court loss could become the utility ratepayers' gain. I'm Kate Ryan.
1: Plus,
14: a preview of a soon-to-be-upgraded Capital One Arena. In Chinatown, I'm Alan Etter.
1: Gains across the board on Wall Street at the closing bell ahead of the weekend Friday. The Dow was up 478. Good morning. Welcome in for the ride. 3 o'clock on WTOP.
15: From ABC News, I'm Dave Packer. Millions bracing for a nor'easter bearing down on the East Coast, bringing heavy rain and strong winds. Could cause power outages and major flight disruptions. New York City's Metropolitan Transit Authority and Prep Mode MTA Chair and CEO Jano Lieber.
16: They're clearing the drains, the vents, the catch basins, checking emergency generators in case of power outages.
15: States of emergency declared in New York and New Jersey. In the New York City area, they're bracing. Mayor Zoran Mamdani.
17: Look out for one another and stay safe, New York.
15: ABC meteorologist Lee Gobler.
18: Rainfall amounts, they're going to go from 2 to 4 inches of rain. Locally, we can get up to a half foot of rainfall. Coastal flood alerts from the mid-Atlantic into the northeast. Also, high wind warnings as well. And these waves are going to feast on our area beaches, really chewing them up with 12 to 14 foot waves. There are 25 footers offshore.
15: The Chinese president wrapped up a state visit with a tour of the National Archives Friday alongside President Trump. Meanwhile, new insight on talks with President Xi during his visit. ABC's Karen Travers.
19: The president was asked at the archives if he discussed with President Xi the war with Iran. He said, we did. He didn't say any more about it in terms of what details and how that conversation went. He was asked if he thought there'd be progress in the Strait of Hormuz, and the president said, I think we're going to do great. Now, it's notable the president has not mentioned Iran in his public comments during the state visit. That was the first time he even acknowledged it.
15: One of New Jersey's top Democrats, Dale Caldwell, is leaving office following growing calls for his resignation from Governor Mikey Sherrill Friday.
20: I gave the lieutenant governor until today to resign. He submitted his resignation to me this afternoon, which I accepted.
15: This after what Sherrill calls an impartial and fair investigation into allegations of Caldwell's allegedly inappropriate behavior with staffers, including sexual harassment, which he denies. 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
1: WTOP at 3:02. It's Saturday morning. Made it to the weekend, September 26th. Mostly cloudy, some showers developing as we go towards daybreak, 50 to 56. Partly cloudy, breezy. A little bit rainy later today, 70 to 75. 61 in Washington right now. Good morning to you. I'm Dean Lane. Topping the stories this Saturday weekend morning, we're following for you this morning on WTOP. Still no verdict is where we begin the ride this morning, this weekend, in the case of D.C. council member Trayon White locally. The jury in the case in his federal bribery trial has been dismissed for the weekend after a third day of deliberation said to be back at it on Monday.
12: The jury will try again Monday to reach a verdict. Immediately after the jury was dismissed for the weekend, White held a short news conference surrounded by his supporters where he thanked God and everyone still behind him.
21: We're still here, we're still standing, and we're still fighting.
12: Earlier, the jury told the judge they were deadlocked, prompting White's team to call for a mistrial. But the judge told them to go back to work. They stayed at it all day. The jury trying to decide if White is guilty of taking bribes in return to influence city contracts. He and his supporters walked in prayer around the courthouse. The jury, also supervised by the court, walked outside for some fresh air, some smiling, others head down in thought. At the Federal District Courthouse, Kyle Cooper, WTOP News.
1: WTOP at 3:03. A major disappointment this weekend for music fans in Ocean City. Heavy winds and high tides have pounded the coastline as a nasty nor'easter thrashes, as we speak, the Atlantic coastline from North Carolina to New England this overnight early morning. Town leaders and event organizers alike have canceled all 3 days of the Ocean's Calling 2026 Music Festival. Ocean's Calling was set to feature superstar artists, including the Dave Matthews Band, Gwen Stefani, and Mumford & Sons. Ocean City Mayor Rick Meehan telling WTOP this morning what the town is doing to help ticket holders with this.
0: All the ticket holders that purchase through the promoter's website will be refunded in total, the amount of their purchase. Different hotels have different policies. I know that there was a time period to cancel reservations, how they're going to handle some of that. Honestly, Ann, at this particular moment, I don't know. We're trying to do everything we can to relieve the pain a little bit. We're offering free parking this weekend downtown. We're opening up the parking lots that were being closed for the concert. We're trying to do everything we can to accommodate the large number of people that are in town.
1: Meehan says he expects condition to worsen as we go through the weekend, but does not expect any major damage in that area because of the storm. He's urging people, that is, to play it safe, he says, and stay away from the water. WTOP at 3:05. Could be a windfall for Maryland consumers. The state's comptroller wants to turn a court loss that they faced into a bit of a win for electricity customers, as we hear this morning from WTOP's Kay Ryan.
13: This summer, Maryland lost a state Supreme Court case that ruled it overcharged utilities in taxes. And now the state will have to refund $280 million to Potomac Edison. Learman was clear about where that money should end up.
2: This money that is a refund of taxes paid and interest paid on those taxes belongs to ratepayers.
13: The court ruling has implications for other utilities like Pepco Holdings, where Rob Lemming says the savings that Pepco and BGE achieve as a result will be passed on to customers.
22: We will work with our public service commissions to make a filing to return this money to customers. And really through that process, we'll determine how customers will see this on their bill going forward.
13: Kate Ryan, WTOP News.
1: WTOP News time, now 3:06. A town on the Eastern Shore is mourning the loss this morning of its police chief. Denton Police Chief George Bacon was killed on Friday when his SUV collided with a delivery truck east of Denton, according to the newspaper, the Star Democrat. He was only 62. Bacon spent 36 years, that is, with Denton's police force, the last 5 years as a chief. And a social media post for his part, Maryland Governor Wes Moore this weekend is praising Bacon for his courage and service to the community for all those years. And he ordered that state flags be flown at half staff in Bacon's honor.
23: I'm Tony Goldwyn. As an actor and a director, I attend a lot of screenings. 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A lung cancer screening. You know, I lost my mom to lung cancer when she was just 68 years old. 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
1: 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We're getting a chance to see what's been done so far to renovate the Capital One Arena in Chinatown. WTOP's Alan Etter takes us inside this morning the $1 billion project to revitalize one of D.C.'s most visible neighborhoods.
24: If you've been down here over the last few months or so, you've seen the massive renovation going on along 7th Street above the Metro. Giant white sheets of plastic cover almost the whole block at the arena.
25: We're probably right now about two-thirds, maybe halfway through the project itself.
24: Jim Van Stone is president of business operations at Monumental Sports.
25: So we're about 6+ months into it, and then we've got another 12 months to go.
24: That's for the exterior. Inside,
25: Katie's our mixologist.
24: They've been upgrading everything from the suites in the upper levels to courtside to this area called the vaults. Various rooms with specialty drinks. Even the food has been upgraded.
26: I want to be the number one arena in the country for food and beverage.
24: Aramark senior executive chef Steve Hoy has pulled from local restaurants to offer what he calls a taste of D.C. inside the arena. At Capital One Arena, Alan Etter, WTOP News.
1: 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Good morning to you. 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
1: Good weather on the 8th, and when it breaks, 24/7 guaranteed. It's Saturday morning to John Mons in the WTOP Traffic Center.
3: We head over to Prince George's County in Maryland, where we have an accident at Riverdale Road. That's the that's going to be Route 410. We have an accident there. All lanes are blocked, both the lanes, both shoulders, southbound. So traffic is backed up already to Good Luck Road. And until things open up, probably only going to get worse. We still have the construction projects going on in Virginia, 395 northbound between Edsel Road and Duke Street. Two left lanes are blocked. Traffic's getting by. And also on the Beltway inner loop, the on-ramp from the Springfield Interchange, the ramp's reduced to just one lane. Traffic is getting by there. The WTOP newsroom is furnished by Regency Furniture. Regency's total warehouse liquidation event is this weekend. $47 million in furniture and mattresses must go at Regency Furniture in Waldorf. I'm John Mons with your next check of traffic in about 10 minutes.
1: Over to Veronica now with a look at that forecast. You might need that umbrella on and off this weekend. Just keep it with you.
4: Getting started here with probably some of the best weather of the entire weekend this morning. Still dry. Temperatures this morning running between 53 and 62 degrees. We'll see temperatures rise to about 64 to 69 degrees with increasing clouds and rain by around noon to 1 p.m. in D.C. Rain will continue. We've got that chance until the late afternoon hours, in fact, on Sunday. And temperatures Sunday going to the Commanders game, only in the low to mid-60s. I'm 7 News Chief Meteorologist Veronica Johnson in the Storm Alert Weather Center.
1: Airport check, temp wise, 62 degrees at Reagan National this morning, 63 BWI Marshalls, 59 this check at Dulles. And we're looking at 61 degrees outside the WTOP studios. Saturday morning, September 26th. Welcome in for the 3 a.m. hour. 3:10 the time now on WTOP. Glad you're with us. Money News at 10 and 40 on WTOP. John Wardock with us this morning to wrap your business week ahead of the weekend.
6: Reagan National Airport saw more passengers during the first half of the year. According to figures from the Metropolitan Washington Airports Authority, passenger activity grew 0.2% through the end of July. More than 14 million passengers came through Reagan. Meantime, Dulles saw more than 16 million passengers, but that was a 2.6% decline in passenger activity. Retail sales rose modestly last month. That's according to a new report from CNBC and the National Retail Federation. This is the 11th straight month of gains. On Wall Street Friday, the Dow Jones Industrial Average up 478 points, almost a 1% rise for the Dow. The S&P added 39 and the NASDAQ rose 129 points. John Wardock, WTOP News.
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1: To the world of entertainment we turn this Saturday morning. There's been so much good TV to watch in the last 26 years, with streaming services competing with the broadcast networks to produce high-quality series. Some call it the Golden Age or peak TV. You probably have favorites of your own. Well, now, the New York Times has asked more than 500 influential people in this survey in the TV industry about what they thought were the best 100 TV shows of the 21st century. This morning, New York Times TV editor Jeremy Egner goes over that list.
0: We reached out to people who work in the TV business, you know, in Hollywood, overseas, is pretty much all over the world. We just reached out to as many people as we could. Actors, show creators, writers, below the line folks, as well as, you know, critics and people who write about it and other experts. Just to ask for their top tens, you know, and we let them define best however they wanted. And we took all of those ballots and put them together and came up with this list based on, you know, the results.
2: Well, the first thing we're going to ask you, because when folks read this list, they're going to say, gee, I think The Sopranos is the greatest TV show of the 21st century. Why was that not on this list?
0: We did limit the series to ones that premiered in the 2000s, because The Sopranos premiered in 1999, even though it ran into the 21st century, it was not eligible. I mean, the thinking was we wanted to kind of tell a story in list form about the way that TV has evolved, you know, through this century. And we decided to limit it to shows that existed only in this century. And that also aligns with earlier canon projects we've done in books and movies. And we've just chosen 2000 as the cutoff.
10: Jeremy, let's talk about now the top 10 of the list.
11: You clearly don't know who you're talking to, so let me clue you in. I am not in danger, Skyler. I am the danger. A guy opens his door and gets shot, and you think that of me? No. I am the one who knocks.
10: Okay, if you know, you know, Jeremy. It is Breaking Bad right there is the number one. Now, I've already seen people talking on social media. Sean and I have had some comments about this. Why do you think it ranked so big for all the folks, the power people you talk to?
0: You know, I think, I mean, number one, it's just inarguably a really great show. It's well made. It's well directed. The cinematography is incredible. The performances are incredible. Cranston won a bunch of Emmys. Bryan Cranston for playing Walter White, the star. And it also just told a really tight, energetic, momentum-filled story about this dramatic transformation of a character. And I think it was really gripping in that way. And it had a satisfying beginning and a satisfying ending. And I think it's just kind of shorthand now for greatness.
2: Jesus on some of the top 10 you have there.
0: Well, I mean, the second was The Wire, which is a lot of people would have put that at number one, and a lot of people did put it at number one, just not quite as many as did Breaking Bad. Mad Men was third, and I think that top three was in some ways maybe the least surprising aspect of this list. You know, I think most people would have expected those to make it. Number four is Succession, which is the newest show in the top 10 about the media dynasty of horrible people. Number five was probably the most surprising to me in the top 10. It's Fleabag, which is a small kind of edgy British comedy from a few years ago from Phoebe Waller-Bridge. I love the show and I figured it would make the list, but I was surprised to see it. I was pleasantly surprised, I should say, to see it that high. Number six was Game of Thrones, which, you know, was the biggest show in the world for a while and then polarized a lot of its viewers with the ending. So it still made the top 10. And then we have a couple comedies at 7 and 8, Veep and 30 Rock, which are both, you know, actually, unlike a lot of TV comedy now, is actually joke-filled and legitimately hilarious. And then there's another comedy, Curb Your Enthusiasm, at 9. And then finally 10 is Atlanta, which is a really creative, surreal, hard-to-describe comedy, drama, you know, kind of everything in the kitchen sink type show from Donald Glover that was really brilliant.
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3: Right now, our biggest issue is happening in Maryland in Prince George's County in the area of Riverdale on the Baltimore-Washington Parkway southbound at Riverdale Road. We got an accident and has all lanes and shoulders blocked. Traffic is building all the way back to Good Luck Road. In Virginia, we still have the construction projects going on. 395 northbound between Etzel Road and Little River Turnpike. Two left lanes are blocked. Traffic is getting through. And on the Beltway Inner Loop, the on-ramp from the Springfield Interchange, it's down to one lane on the ramp due to the construction. I'm John Mons with another look at traffic in less than 10 minutes.
4: Well, we're going to need the rain gear this weekend. It's also going to be quite chilly, especially on Sunday. Today, we've got rain starting at about noon, continuing until Sunday, 4 to 5 p.m. Could get about a half inch of rain. Your highest winds here Saturday, 30 to 35 mile per hour gusts, with temperatures between 64 and 69 degrees. Sunday's high temperatures between 58 and 69 degrees. I'm 7 News Chief Meteorologist Veronica Johnson in the Storm Alert Weather Center.
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1: Locally this morning in Prince George's County, they say they made a quick arrest this week in Thursday shooting at Prince George's Community College, located in Largo, that we reported on here on WTOP. A 16-year-old from Upper Marlboro is now charged this weekend as an adult in the case with attempted murder and related offenses. The shooting happened, we're told, Thursday morning on the college campus. Police say the suspect allegedly shot a 15-year-old student following a dispute in the early part of the day. Now, the victim suffered injuries that were not considered life-threatening. The good news of the story this morning, he has since been released, we're told, from the hospital this weekend. Police say members of the department's gun crimes unit and fugitive unit tracked down and arrested the suspects on Thursday evening. A big decision from the Supreme Court will let states use a controversial federal tool to check voter eligibility ahead of the November midterm elections, just 39 days away. Friday's decision overturns a lower court's restriction on the Trump administration's SAVE program, which has been central to President Trump's crackdown on what he claims are suspected voting by non-citizens. Now, Politico senior legal affairs reporter Josh Gerstein on WTOP this Saturday morning, here to talk about the decision and how it might affect voting, if at all, this fall.
13: So this was on the court's emergency docket. So we didn't get a really in-depth decision from them, but we did get some explanation. So it's more than they sometimes give us. And the court essentially concluded that there was a law that was passed, I guess, three decades ago now, back in 1996, an immigration reform law that has language in it that talks about the federal government making data available to state and local governments about citizenship, presumably primarily for use in the immigration context, but not necessarily limited to that. And the majority of the Supreme Court, in an unsigned opinion, said that they thought that that law essentially overrides other privacy-related restrictions that you have, for example, around Social Security data, which is one of the key sets of information here that's at issue. And the majority of the court felt it's likely that the 1996 immigration law basically means that the federal government can share any information it has on citizenship of people with state and local governments. Of course, it appeared to be a 6-3 decision. The court's three liberals dissented from this and said they thought it was the wrong thing for the court to be doing.
10: Josh, any sense of how this is going to play into the November midterm elections here, this decision, because ballots have already gone out for a lot of places?
13: Right. It's not going to have as big an impact as people that raise concerns about election security and the kind of concerns about foreigners voting that you mentioned, Anne. Obviously, President Trump being perhaps the most prominent person in that group. It's not going to have that big an impact because what those people had hoped to do was sort of have every state in the country, or at least some of the states, match their entire roll of voters against this federal database. And now we're at a point in the process where it's not really legal, it appears, for the states to do that. Federal law says you can do that kind of matching before 90 days before an election. But after you hit that 90-day mark, you're supposed to basically leave the voter rolls alone unless you have some kind of specific information or investigation. So right now, states and localities will be able to use this database to pursue specific checks on specific people. Say if a complaint came in that someone isn't a citizen, they could consult this database, but they're not supposed to use it. The word in the law is systematically in this coming election.
2: And this is a temporary decision, isn't it? There's still a court case over this playing out, right?
13: Yeah, the court case will continue to play out. It's already been decided in the district court here in D.C., so it will continue to play out at the D.C. Circuit and then go back to the Supreme Court probably at some point in the future, and that'll probably end up addressing this question of whether we could see that kind of systematic matching of voter rolls. That's something that does concern a lot of people that are involved in voting rights and civil rights concerns, because especially people that have been recently naturalized, this database may not always be updated. And even some American citizens that say for some reason might not have a social security number or their records are very old, they might not be in the database either, and it could lead to their registrations being challenged.
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6: The Nationals are celebrating fourth place in the NL East following a 7-6 win over the Mets, meaning New York spent a major league record $358 million just to finish last in their division. The story, though, was former Nat starter Josiah Gray, after a long road back from Tommy John surgery, making his first appearance at Nats Park in over 2 years to earn his first major league save. James Wood told the Nationals radio network,
14: "Yeah, that's pretty awesome. I mean, not being on the bump in a couple years. I mean, coming out and just accepting the role he's given and just doing a great job in a one-run game, closing the game out. That's awesome."
6: Yeah, this symmetry is awesome. Connelly Early is expected to come off the injured list to take the earlier 12:35 first pitch Saturday in a game moved up from 4:05 to beat the inclement weather hitting town. The Commanders news of the day was Jaden Daniels not going on injured reserve. He's not expected to have surgery on his twice dislocated left elbow, which should be braced whenever he returns to the lineup. But will that prevent another re-injury? I asked Dr. Wemi Duogi this week.
15: That's controversial. There's not a ton of evidence to guide us just because it is such an uncommon thing. If you have the kind of force that dislocated the elbow, the brace is probably going to be of relatively little help.
6: More valuable expertise from one of the region's top sports medicine doctors is in the full article on WTOP.com. 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Down a level, Navy was upset at UAB 24-20 to fall to 0-2 in conference play and 1-2 overall, despite outgaining the Blazers and dominating time of possession. 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
1: Alrighty, thank you, Rob, as always. Coming up next half hour after traffic and weather this early 3 a.m. hour Saturday on WTOP for you.
16: New congressional concerns about funding for the Secret Service going to the White House ballroom. 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
3: We head to Maryland to check on our biggest issue. It's on the Baltimore-Washington Parkway southbound. two-vehicle accident has both through lanes and both shoulders closed heading southbound. Right now, things are backed up to Good Luck Road and Building. In Virginia, over in Alexandria, 395 northbound between Etzel Road and Duke Street, two left lanes are blocked due to construction. Traffic is getting by without an issue at all. And on the Beltway Inner Loop, the on-ramp from Springfield Interchange is reduced to one lane. Traffic is getting through there as well, thanks to low volume. I'm John Mons, back with your next check of traffic in about 10 minutes.
1: Let's check that forecast with Veronica. Grab that umbrella.
4: Well, we're going to need the rain gear this weekend. It's also going to be quite chilly, especially on Sunday. Today, we've got rain starting at about noon, continuing until Sunday, 4 to 5 p.m. Could get about a half inch of rain. Your highest winds here Saturday, 30 to 35 mile per hour gusts, with temperatures between 64 and 69 degrees. Sunday's high temperatures between 58 and 69 degrees. I'm 7 News Chief Meteorologist Veronica Johnson in the Storm Alert Weather Center.
1: 61 degrees at our nation's capital right now.
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1: And a good Saturday morning, September 26, 2026. Finally, we made it to the weekend. Thanks for kicking it off with us this early 3 a.m. hour. Welcome. I'm Dean Lane. Pablo Rocco is our producer and our top story. President Trump has repeatedly said lately that Iran will make a deal after the November midterm elections, but Iran has apparently made a deal offer now. ABC's Karen Travers reporting from the White House.
11: Well, Iran's foreign minister told journalists this week that his country has presented a plan through mediators that would reopen the Strait of Hormuz in 7 days. The foreign minister didn't spell out the steps the U.S. would have to take, but said they were similar to the memorandum of understanding the U.S. signed in June. That MOU called for an end to the war on all fronts, including a ceasefire in Lebanon, the lifting of the U.S. blockade, and the release of Iranian frozen assets. But that deal, signed with great fanfare by the president, fell apart within weeks.
1: President Trump is canceling nearly $1 billion, we hear, in spending approved by Congress, using a power many consider illegal to use. It's called a pocket recession, quote unquote, and most of the cuts here are said to focus on health and human services programs that serve refugees and unaccompanied minors as well, accused of being in this country illegally. Also targeted, apparently, for the cuts are a Department of Education program for migrant students, a Justice Department office focused on reducing racial tensions, and a business development initiative for minority entrepreneurs. Donald Trump's move is expected to set up a government funding battle when Congress returns to work after the elections. We'll keep you updated as we learn more on WTOP, where the time now is 3:32. To the Hill this morning, close to $400 million in funding for the Secret Service has apparently this weekend been diverted to President Donald Trump's White House ballroom project instead. And one U.S. senator on this wants to know if that is undermining the agents' efforts to carry out their core mission overall. WTOP's Capitol Hill correspondent Mitchell Miller, Saturday morning, today on the Hill.
16: New Hampshire Democratic Senator Maggie Hassan, a senior member of the Homeland Security Committee, has written to the head of the Secret Service asking a series of questions related to the redirection of funding that was originally approved for the agency by Congress. She wants to know if the loss of hundreds of millions of dollars to White House projects is affecting agents' ability to carry out protective services, since the agency earlier told lawmakers it needs more resources. She also wants to know if the funding diversion is taking away from efforts to carry out criminal investigations into fraud. As for the ballroom, President Trump told China's leader and guests at the White House last night he believes it's a year from being complete.
22: If we had it, we would have had way more than 1,000 people with standing room only.
16: On Capitol Hill, Mitchell Miller, WTOP News.
1: The Supreme Court, late Friday, rejecting a new Missouri congressional map designed to favor Republicans and backed by President Donald Trump. This decision leaves in place now a Missouri Supreme Court ruling requiring the state to hold the November election using a map adopted back in 2022. WTOP News Time, 3:33. President Donald Trump and Chinese leader Xi Jinping finished up their three-day Washington summit on Friday. There was a lot of pageantry that you could see, but not much was accomplished, we're told, on key issues such as AI, artificial intelligence, or the war in Iran. Trade is a major issue, and they did, we understand this morning, agree on a small move there, a two-month extension of a tariff truce. President Trump's view?
22: We made great strides, very positive for both countries.
1: Speaking through a translator, Xi also claimed progress.
0: The president and I are like two people that's charting the course for the great ship of China-U.S. relations.
1: Xi says he expects to meet with Mr. Trump two more times this year. The visit wrapped up on Friday with President Trump and the First Lady taking Xi and his wife to the National Archives. They viewed the Constitution and the Declaration of Independence. The White House signaling that a CNN crew will apparently not be allowed on Air Force One this weekend. Today, Saturday afternoon, when the network was supposed to be part of the press pool covering the president this weekend. CNN was replaced then by Real America's Voice News, a conservative outlet that openly supports Donald Trump. A judge in the case had temporarily, you may remember, struck down a ban that Mr. Trump issued for CNN along with MS Now and Politico. A week ago Friday, and staffers from all three outlets were allowed back eventually this week into the White House. But that ruling, we understand this morning, this hour, did not directly address the work of the press pool, just the White House building, which reports back to the rest of the White House press corps, the pool does. And that sets up another challenge by Mr. Trump to the judge. We'll keep you updated. 3:35 on WTOP, the social media platform X facing fines from regulators in Europe this week.
10: The European Union's regulator, the European Commission, says it will defend its fines of about $137 million it has accused social media platform X of breaching its digital regulations. Elon Musk is fighting to have his case dismissed, and the U.S. Justice Department has filed an application to support X. Regulators claim X's blue checkmarks break rules because they involve deceptive design practices and could expose users to scams and manipulation. The Justice Department says if the fine is upheld, it may have significant implications for U.S. online platforms and other companies providing digital services in the EU.
1: In a complicated move this week, Ukrainian President Volodymyr Zelensky says he's trying to get President Trump's help to get China to influence Russia to end its invasion of Ukraine.
12: Ukrainian President Volodymyr Zelensky says he has asked U.S. President Donald Trump to urge China to influence Russia to end its invasion of Ukraine. NATO countries have called China a decisive enabler of Russia's actions. In St. Petersburg, Russia, Russian President Vladimir Putin says that Ukraine needs to feel the impact of Russia's retaliatory measures and says that Ukraine's escalation of attacks on Russia will not achieve the outcome they desire. Putin adds that he welcomes the talks between the U.S. and China while calling sanctions imposed on Russia by the U.S. illegitimate. I'm Lisa Dwyer.
23: ABC News, I'm Dave Packer. A nor'easter bearing down on the East Coast, bringing with it heavy rain and strong winds that could cause power outages and major flight disruptions up and down the East Coast. States of emergency declared in New Jersey and New York and the New York City area. They're bracing. ABC meteorologist Lee Goldberg.
24: Rainfall amounts, they're going to go from 2 to 4 inches of rain. Locally, we can get up to a half foot of rainfall. Coastal flood alerts from the Mid-Atlantic into the Northeast. Also high wind warnings as well. And these waves are going to feast on our area beaches, really chewing them up with 12 to 14 foot waves. There are 25 footers offshore.
23: Amtrak says it's canceled train service between New York and Boston due to the nor'easter. Meanwhile, in Hawaii, Governor Josh Green announcing President Trump has approved a pre-landfall emergency declaration as Hurricane Nolo approaches the islands. The Chinese president wrapped up his state visit with a tour of the National Archives in D.C. Friday, along with President Trump. When asked, Trump said he did discuss Iran with Xi, but didn't give any details.
1: 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Traffic and weather on the 8th, and good morning to John Mons in the WTOP Traffic Center this hour.
3: And in Maryland, the two-vehicle accident on the Baltimore-Washington Parkway southbound right at Riverdale Road continues to grow with the backup. It's well beyond Good Luck Road right now. You are able to get by in a deceleration lane and the right shoulder. Both of those are open, but the main lanes are shut down, and Doesn't seem like things are moving very fast to get that taken care of. As far as the construction sites that are going on in Virginia, it seems like traffic is not causing any issues. 395 northbound between Etzel Road and Duke Street, or on the inner loop on the on-ramp from the Springfield Interchange. Even though it's reduced down to one lane, traffic is getting by without a problem. I'm John Mons with your next check of traffic in about 10 minutes.
1: Now it's over to the P.J. 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Here now, 7 News Chief Meteorologist Veronica Johnson with word of rain gear needed for at least parts of our weekend.
4: Tracking this nor'easter, wobbling up the coast, never really coming inland, but we'll still get the rain and some wind here locally. Expect partly cloudy skies this morning, mostly cloudy to cloudy for the afternoon, with rain developing by about noon to 1 p.m. Temperatures this Saturday between 64 and 69 degrees, and still going to feel chilly with the wind gusting at around 30 miles per hour. On Sunday, wind gusts 25 to 30 miles per hour, but temperatures will be around 58 to 69 degrees across the area. I'm 7 News Chief Meteorologist Veronica Johnson in the Storm Alert Weather Center.
1: We're at 60 degrees Georgetown, 60 Bowie, 59 this morning Leesburg, 60 straight up outside the WTOP studios, where the time now on WTOP on your Saturday morning is 3:40. And on WTOP at 10 and 40, we bring you money news. John Wardock here to wrap your business week ahead of the weekend.
2: A report that closely tracks consumer sentiment fell this month. The report from the University of Michigan had the lowest reading in 4 months. Ted Rossman is a consumer finance analyst at Money Management International.
6: Even if you're working, even if you get a raise, even if you're still spending, you don't feel good about it because you feel like you're falling further behind.
2: And consumer sentiment has now declined 15% since the start of the year. Despite all that gloom and doom, stocks would finish in the win column Friday after the price of oil dipped, the Dow Jones Industrial Average jumping 478 points. That was almost a 1% rise for the blue chips. The S&P adding 39, the NASDAQ up 129 points. And West Texas crude dipped some 2%, settling at $92 a barrel. Crude would slip almost 4% for the week. John Wardock, WTOP News.
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1: 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Good morning. Don't expect March retailer greed and President Donald Trump to kiss and make up. Not anytime soon. ABC's Jim Ryan says Saturday morning the former representative from Georgia has apparently widened the divide of late between her and our nation's leader.
13: Going into the 2024 election, Marjorie Taylor Greene was a full-throated defender of President Trump and his Make America Great Again movement. Now,
14: I think MAGA is dead.
13: 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At last night's forum sponsored by the Texas Tribune,
14: there is no one I know that is considering running that I think is a credible candidate.
13: Democrat or Republican. Jim Ryan, ABC News.
1: 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Good morning.
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1: Locally, Prince George's County does not have an independent inspector general to investigate waste and corruption. The county council is considering whether they should have one, as we hear from WTOP Steve Carriage.
15: Councilmember Jolene Ivey, one of the sponsors of the bill to create the Office of Inspector General, says it's necessary.
25: Residents deserve to know their tax dollars are being spent as intended. An independent inspector general is the standard tool for that.
15: The issue facing the council, however, isn't whether it's necessary to investigate wrongdoing and unnecessary spending. It's whether a whole new office is needed to do it. As one council member noted, the county already has an Office of Audits and Investigations.
26: The duties and responsibility of the Inspector General will literally be the same as what's required in the Office of Audits and Investigation.
15: Proponents of the new bill say that an Inspector General would be independent of the county executive, whereas the Office of Ethics and Accountability reports to them. Steve Karish, WTOP News.
1: This weekend, police at the University of Wisconsin's flagship campus in Madison are investigating reports of hazing. News Nation's Bennett Haberly reports this morning this comes apparently after about 30 partially clothed young men were found in the basement of a fraternity covered in food, condiments, and other liquid.
5: This is a perennial problem, not just on college campuses, but in high schools and with sports teams. According to the National Hazing Prevention Network, 55% of college students involved in fraternities, sororities, or other activities have experienced some form of hazing, but only 1 in 10 label it as such. This latest incident happening at the University of Wisconsin-Madison, where earlier this week, police were acting on a tip and arrived at this scene. Authorities say inside the Alpha Epsilon Pi fraternity, they found 30 males covered in food, condiments, other liquids, the vast majority of whom police say were 18 years old. Several of them had visible injuries that police say appear to be consistent with physical assault. This all occurred Wednesday night. Police say the room where they found these young men was said to be about 81 degrees, creating a hot and humid environment. Two fraternity members were arrested. Online jail records show they no longer appear to be in custody. We could not find any court records showing when they have their next court dates. Two people, again, arrested. We did make attempts to reach them. In a statement, the university said it is investigating this, and this is an unrecognized fraternity, and that any student determined to be in violation of the law, regulation, or university policy may be subject to sanctions, and those could include a written reprimand, probation, suspension, even expulsion from the university.
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17: Debate over National Guard troops in D.C. is heating up. The deployment tied to President Trump's crime initiative could stay in place through Inauguration Day 2029.
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1: To the world of sports, you may have heard about this. It's a new way to keep track of local high school sports. All DMV is a brand new local news collaboration, we understand, between the Washington Sun, WTOP, NBC4, and Fox 5, which recognizes the outstanding talent in high school athletics across the entire D.C. region. Noah Ferguson, high school sports reporter for the Washington Sun, with us this morning with more on the players of the week.
20: It's been a very busy week as we've dived into all of this, but really excited to get going. I'll start with football. We had five standout players of the week this week, starting with Jaden Hebron from Quince Orchard. He suffered a torn ACL last year against Stonebridge and bounced back and had 127 yards and a touchdown against Stonebridge a year later. So that was one of our standout performances this week. Dalen Jones from Oakton. He's a wide receiver and a defensive back for Oakton and had 200 yards and four touchdowns. Had two DC players of the week this week. Davian Parks from Anacostia had five sacks, and Leroy Williams from Digital Pioneers had 182 yards and three touchdowns on just eight carries for Digital Pioneers. And lastly, Terps fans will like this. Kanaz Sullivan from the St. James had two interceptions and a big win for the Strivers there. So five standouts for football there. And we were blown away by the support from the football coaches this week. So a great crop this week.
21: Very nice. You're also tracking volleyball. What are you finding this week?
20: That's right. Yeah, we had three standouts this week. Starting in Montgomery County, Ariel Callwood, a junior setter from Sherwood, had 70 assists in their first three matches of the season. Also, they went 5-0 at the Magruder Invitational for volleyball. So Sherwood's looking like a standout volleyball program in Montgomery County. Over in Prince George's County, Avia Lewis from CMIT North was another one of our players of the week this week. Her coach said that it's kind of terrifying when she hits the ball. She's an outside hitter and she can really jump out of the gym. So she was another one of our standouts. And then Alexa Telly from DC at Georgetown Day had 25 kills and 23 digs in four sets against Flint Hill. So a very deserving batch of volleyball players as well.
21: Very nice. Folks may want to know, how do you determine and select the players of the week that you feature?
20: Yeah, great question. We take coaches' feedback into consideration a lot. These coaches know the lay of the land well, especially the ones that have, you know, been here for decades and have seen the talent in the area. So we're always looking for coach and community feedback. And I think that's a very important part of the new coverage that we're bringing as we look for players of the week every week.
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3: In Maryland, very heavy traffic on the Baltimore-Washington Parkway southbound at Riverdale Road. Here's the deal. We have the deceleration lane and the right shoulder lane are now open. Traffic's not moving through. In fact, it's backed up to Good Luck Road. Here's the deal. If you want to miss it, get off at the Capitol Beltway, work your way down to Annapolis Road, and then you can avoid the accident on the 295 southbound at Riverdale Road. Two accidents involved in that one. I'm John Mons, back with another check of traffic in about 10 minutes.
4: Tracking this nor'easter, wobbling up the coast, never really coming inland, but we'll still get the rain and some wind here locally. Expect partly cloudy skies this morning, mostly cloudy to cloudy for the afternoon, with rain developing by about noon to 1 p.m. Temperatures this Saturday between 6

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3: One thing you could do is see the leaves exploding in color on Skyline Drive this weekend if you're planning to do something or looking for something to do. That's what WTOP's Neil Augenstein is doing.
4: At all four entrances here in Shenandoah National Park, they'll be adding automated entry stations. During the hours when staff isn't in the booths, you can still pull up and buy a standard 7-day pass with a credit or debit card. For a car, it's $30, less for motorcycles, pedestrians, and bicyclists. An illuminated gate arm will go up and in you go. And there will be a barcode reader if you've already bought a pass. The Park Service says the gates will also help with emergency response, since they'll be able to close the gates if there's a reason people should not be coming into the park. If you want to get an annual or lifetime pass, you'll have to stop at a booth during operating hours. On Skyline Drive, Neil Augenstein, WTOP News.
3: Heads up to travelers this weekend from WTOP. Skipping the airport baggage claim by relying solely on a carry-on may soon be a luxury of the past. Fox News correspondent Tom Rigotti explains.
5: The TSA is rolling out new 3D scanners at security checkpoints. While the upgraded machines offer a more thorough screening, officials confirm the openings are nearly an inch smaller than the older models. Standard carry-ons will still fit, but if your bag is overstuffed or expanded, you might be forced to head back to the ticket counter and pay to check it. The silver lining, the new tech means you no longer have to pull out your laptops or travel liquids when passing through security.
3: There was no order in the court, if you will, at an Arizona sentencing just this week. ABC's Melissa Aiden explains this morning Saturday what happened during victim impact statements that make one family member made him lash out at the admitted killer.
6: Tense moments in an Arizona courtroom. A murder victim's family member lunging at his accused killer, hitting him multiple times before bystanders intervene. The judge pausing proceedings, expelling members of the gallery. That family member taken into custody.
3: The victim's father-in-law was booked on assault charges and later released. Proceedings then resumed, we're told. The killer apologized to the victim's family and was sentenced to life behind bars. An NFL player is appealing a fine, apparently, for a routine touchdown celebration. Fox correspondent Frank Lanza this morning.
7: The league fining San Francisco 49ers fullback Kyle Juszczyk nearly $15,000 for engaging in offensive demonstrations. Juszczyk celebrating the third quarter of last Sunday's game against the Miami Dolphins by pretending to drink a beverage. The league says he did an imitation of chugging a beer, but Juszczyk says that's not the case.
8: I don't know how else to say it. I wasn't drinking beer in my celebration. I think you guys all know my nickname is Juice. I have juice on my pads. The stadium yells juice when I catch the ball.
7: Juszczyk placing a jug labeled in big letters, not beer, at his locker.
3: Fox correspondent Frank Lanza this morning. Let's check even more stuff to do this weekend around here.
9: In the district, Brian Cox of Succession is playing Johann Sebastian Bach in The Score at the Shakespeare Theater Company. Jamie Wilkes plays Bach's son and says there's something about the production audiences may not expect.
10: I think the big thing about this production, which people might not expect, is actually how funny it is.
9: And if you make your way out to Virginia, be sure to look up, because on Saturday, there's a free air show in Leesburg. Enjoy aerial performances, including Bamboo Betty, the oldest bamboo bomber still flying. And on Sunday, there's a free Tacoma Park Folk Festival that's going to

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2: The Nationals beat the Mets in a 7-6 roller coaster to open their final series of the season. The Nats' ninth win in their last 12 to avoid finishing in last place. Dylan Cruz's late home run was enough insurance for Josiah Gray in his first appearance at Nats Park since April 2024. Pitched the ninth inning for his first career save. Game two of the series moved up from 4:05 Saturday to 12:35 to avoid the inclement weather. The Commanders' home opener against the reigning Super Bowl champions was already a challenge, but now it's mission impossible without 5 key starters Sunday. Frankie Louvu, Sam Cosmi, Chig Okonkwo. They join Nick Cross and Jaden Daniels as ruled out. And it was announced Daniels will not undergo surgery to repair his again dislocated elbow and is considered week to week. Dr. Wemi Duogi spoke with me this week about injuries like Jaden's and whether a player could bounce back and when.
3: If you allow it to heal, there may not be any significant increase in risk. Now, it really depends on how the structures heal. Each person's different, but typically you'd allow for kind of a 6-week calm down period and then another 6-week ramp up. So about a 3-month time frame for recovery from an elbow dislocation before you got back to contact activities, whether it's high level practice or competition.
2: Read more of his insights on WTOP.com. Temporary QB1 Marcus Mariota was named the Commander's 6th season long team captain by his teammates. The Capitals captain, Alex Ovechkin, sat out the preseason 3-2 overtime victory over the Bruins. He will also miss the preseason finale against the Flyers Saturday evening. Rob Woodfork, WTOP Sports.
1: All right, thank you, Rob, as always. Coming up next half hour on WTOP this early Saturday morning for you.
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1: It's Saturday, September 6th. Thanks for kicking the early part of the weekend off with us at 3:58. Traffic and weather on the 8th to John Mons first in the WTOP Traffic Center.
9: Traffic still a mess on the Baltimore-Washington Parkway southbound at Riverdale Road. A multi-vehicle accident there has traffic a little better than it was as far as the backup's concerned. It's well inside of Good Luck Road. We still have, though, the left shoulder and the two lanes closed. You get by the deceleration lane or the exit or the shoulder through there. Let's see. We also have a new accident in Virginia. This one is going to be on 95 southbound. Disabled vehicle, not an accident. Disabled vehicle's blocking the right lane. And the shoulder, this is going to be right before Occoquan Road as you make your way down 95 southbound. 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Right now, buy 4 new windows. 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I'm John Mons, back with another check of traffic in about 10 minutes.
10: All right, we've got dry conditions here for a couple of hours this morning. Rain expected to develop around noon to 1 p.m. on your Saturday. We'll go from partly cloudy to mostly cloudy skies. Temperatures will rise out of the 50s to about 64 to 70 degrees. I'm 7 News Chief Meteorologist Veronica Johnson in the Storm Alert Weather Center.
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1: Good Saturday morning. We made it to the weekend, September 20th, 2026. Welcome. Dean Lane. Coming up this early 4 a.m. hour on TOP.
5: The Trayon White case will extend into Monday. This is Kyle Cooper.
1: Oakley Ocean's Calling Music Festival in Ocean City is completely blown out, canceled by the nor'easter that's crawling up the coast this morning.
11: With about a year of renovations to go, what's been done so far to upgrade the Capital One Arena? I'm Alan Etter.
1: Also,
12: how a loss before Maryland's state Supreme Court could become a win for some utility customers. I'm Kate Ryan.
1: Money talking as we had gains across the board on Wall Street to wrap your business week ahead of the weekend. At the closing bell Friday, the Dow was up 478. Good morning. Welcome in. 4 o'clock on WTOP.
13: From ABC News, I'm Dave Packer. Dangerous flooding and storm force winds are creating concern up and down the East Coast, with tens of millions of Americans in the path of that nor'easter. It's striking some areas right now. ABC's Matt Rivers on the Jersey Shore.
14: States of emergency in New York and New Jersey. Authorities on the Jersey Shore urging families to get to higher ground while business owners race to shore up what they can.
15: You have to make sure that everything that's loose out there is secured.
14: 900 miles of storm warnings from the Outer Banks to Maine as a massive nor'easter crawls up the coast, packing 60-mile-an-hour winds and 12-foot waves.
13: The Supreme Court ruling 6-3 along ideological lines, giving the Trump administration the green light to use a federal citizenship database to verify voters. ABC legal contributor James Sample explains this process is not without issues.
16: Given the number of false positives, meaning the number of actual citizens who are being tagged as non-citizens, who will then have to jump through those hurdles, that's a significant problem and may well lead to some severe disenfranchisement.
13: The ruling comes less than 40 days from the November midterms, but because of a different federal law, voters aren't allowed to be removed from the rolls 90 days before an election. President Trump and China's President Xi Jinping wrapped up their three-day summit in Washington. President Trump says he discussed Iran with the Chinese leader but didn't elaborate. Pope Leo opened his historic four-day trip to France, speaking at UNESCO headquarters about artificial intelligence.
17: Our efforts in this domain must ensure that new technologies remain at the service of the human person rather than becoming yet another instrument of domination and injustice.
13: Later, the Pope visiting the newly reopened Notre Dame Cathedral. The AP reports from a source that Stephen Curry has agreed to a two-year contract extension worth $116 million. You're listening to ABC News.
18: Well, it's official. In a recent survey of over 120,000 wireless customers, Pure Talk was the only wireless company in the country to get 5 out of 5 stars in every category.
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1: WTOP at 4:03. Good Saturday morning, September 26th. Finally, we've made it to the weekend. Mostly cloudy, some rain developing by noon, 50 to 56, daybreak low. Later today, partly cloudy, breezy, rainy, high 70 to 75, says Veronica. We're at 60 straight up in our nation's capital. I'm Dean Lane. Thanks for taking the ride with us this morning. Our top story locally. We begin with the latest now as we roll into the weekend. In the jury hearing the federal bribery case locally against D.C. Councilman Trayon White, they'll be back at it again on Monday. WTOP's Kyle Cooper gets us up to date this weekend from U.S. District Court.
5: The third day of deliberation started with the jury telling the judge they were deadlocked. He told them to keep at it. No mistrial was declared, and they will be back at it Monday morning. White spoke outside the courthouse once the jury was dismissed for the weekend.
20: We're still patient. We're still believing. And we're still pressing.
5: White is accused of taking bribes of more than $150,000 in exchange for influencing city contracts. He and his supporters walked in prayer around the courthouse. The jury also got a break outside. Some could be seen laughing and smiling, others with their heads down in thought. At the Federal District Courthouse, Kyle Cooper, WTOP News.
1: Monumental Sports is opening the doors at the Capital One Arena now under renovation. WTOP's Alan Etter has a peek at what's coming.
21: Basically, what we have here is really 10 private speakeasies.
22: Jim Van Stone with Monumental Sports took us on a tour of what's been done so far in this $1 billion upgrade to the Capital
0: One Arena and surrounding area.
3: Every level of the building is going to be refocused and redesigned. The main concourse here, a lot of new elements coming into play. The second and third level of the building. And then what I think is going to be the biggest project that we're doing is our terrace level. We want to do something for every fan.
22: We don't want you to come to the arena and spend your money outside the arena. We want you to come in here and spend it.
0: Senior executive chef for the food and beverage provider Aramark, Steve Hoy, has consulted with local chefs to bring in what he calls the best quality at the best possible price.
22: We want it to be affordable. 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
0: The renovations should be complete sometime over the next year. At Gallery Place, Alan Etter, WTOP News.
1: Saturday morning at 4:05. Now to the latest on the nasty nor'easter battering the East Coast from North Carolina to New England this morning as we speak, has forced the cancellation of all 3 days locally of the Ocean's Calling 2026 Music Festival. Ocean City Mayor Rick Meehan telling WTOP this morning with more on the conditions of the beach town overall right now.
23: We have a pretty angry surf out there. It really isn't affecting too much other than the setup downtown for the concert. And that's been the primary concern right now. It is windy up on the boardwalk. The boardwalk's very crowded. There's a lot of people in town that came to town for the concert. So they're out enjoying Ocean City. I mean, it's amazing. They're concert goers and they're used to these type of things happening. So it's windy. Unfortunately, those conditions are going to deteriorate later today and into the night and tomorrow morning. So it just really made it impossible.
1: Ian says this morning he doesn't expect major damage from this impending storm. Organizers say all tickets purchased directly through their website for this event will be fully refunded. WTOP now at 4:06. Now to your wallet and your electric bill. Saturday morning, a major power company in our region is apparently agreeing with Maryland's comptroller in a court case. It had to do with taxing utility providers. WTOP's Kate Ryan has details on how customers could get a bit of a break here.
12: In the summer, Maryland's comptroller Brooke Learman explains the state lost a case before the state Supreme Court.
24: The court ruled that the purchase by the energy companies of their transmission and distribution equipment should have been exempt from state sales tax.
12: While Learman disagreed with the ruling, it does mean the state will give back more than $280 million to Potomac Edison. And that opened the door for other utilities to claim exemptions. Learman said Thursday that money should go back to ratepayers. Rob Lemming with Pepco Holdings says that will happen. For BGE customers,
25: $110 million that we've been able to produce for savings for them. For Pepco, we will save our customers $30 million through this decision.
12: Lemming said Pepco Holdings will work with the Public Service Commission on how and when that will happen. Kate Ryan, WTOP News.
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1: Good morning. Welcome in. 4:08 on WTOP. Traffic and weather on the 8th. And good morning to John Mons in the WTOP Traffic Center.
9: Oh, thanks a lot. Over in Maryland on the Baltimore-Washington Parkway southbound, we're getting a little relief. Traffic is getting through on the right shoulder and the deceleration lane. The backup is minimal at this point. So if you're heading through there, you will be able to get through without much of a delay. Just move to the right. In Virginia, 95 southbound, this is going to be between Route 123 Gordon Road and right before Occoquan Road. Right before Occoquan Road, you're going to find a disabled vehicle. It's blocking the right lane and the shoulder. Traffic's moving to the left and getting by without an issue. Avoid the malarkey and shenanigans that come with fake payments, unsafe meetups, and endless haggling. Sell to Fitzgerald Auto Malls and know exactly who you're dealing with. Go to FitzBuysCars.com. I'm John Mons, back with another check of traffic in about 10 minutes.
1: And over to Veronica with a look at that forecast. Grab that umbrella just in case throughout the weekend.
10: It's been bad, and it's only going to get worse at the beach with more beach erosion, with tides expected to be about 1 to 2 feet above normal and we'll pick up about an inch of rain at the beach with 50-mile-per-hour winds. Here locally, 30-mile-per-hour winds for us with minor erosion for the Potomac and the Bay. Temperatures will top out between 64 and 69 degrees as rain develops around noon to 1 p.m. on this Saturday. I'm 7 News Chief Meteorologist Veronica Johnson in the Storm Alert Weather Center.
1: 60 degrees Upper Marlboro, 59 Woodbridge. You're waking up to 60 degrees in our nation's capital, 60 outside the WTOP studios with traffic and weather this 4 a.m. hour Saturday. 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WTOP now at 4:10 on your Saturday morning. And on WTOP, of course, we bring you money news at 10 and 40. John Wardock with us to wrap your business week ahead of the weekend.
2: The Washington Commanders are making big plays off the field. They have signed 19 new corporate partners. The Washington Business Journal reports sponsorship revenue has risen 16% in the last year, thanks to deals with defense, space, and drone companies. Green arrows for the major stock averages on Friday. The Dow Jones Industrial Average jumping 478 points, almost a 1% gain there for the blue chips. The S&P 500 added 39, and the NASDAQ was up 129 points. West Texas crude dipped some 2%, settling at $92 a barrel. And the IRS has unveiled a new mobile app. It replaces the old IRS To Go app. This new app will let you check your refund status and make payments, among other things. John Wardock, WTOP News.
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7: 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The deployment tied to President Trump's crime initiative could stay in place through Inauguration Day 2029.
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1: Here at WTOP Saturday morning, we turn to an update now on major developments locally out of Fairfax County this week tied to student technology use and concerns about those flock cameras. The school board in the county moved forward with a push to ban any license plate reading cameras on school property at all. The board is also responding, we understand, this morning to concerns about the youngest students using technology during the school day. WTOP Scott Gelman has been following all of this and is here to tell us about it.
3: We've been talking about the lead up to this and extensively describing how critics of the license plate reading cameras say that they have privacy concerns. Law enforcement, especially in Fairfax County Police, say that they are really play a key role in helping to find missing people, cars that might be involved in crimes. Nonetheless, this was a rare unanimous vote to move forward with a ban any of those cameras on school property. Now, it's important to note that right now there aren't any of those on or near school property, but for board member Marcia St. John Cunning, it was an important proactive step the school board is taking.
5: We can only control what we can control. We can't control buildings that are on the other side of the street, but I think this will give some level of security to our families and to the constituents that wrote me that we value their right to privacy.
3: And again, that was a rare unanimous vote to go ahead and okay that. This is not a school board in Fairfax right now that agrees on everything. So that's a significant step. And part of this conversation was ensuring that this step doesn't prohibit expanding speed cameras in school zones or those stop arm bus cameras that many school buses in Fairfax also have. And they ensured that those things could remain in place and expand if they so choose.
13: Scott, we have been talking and sharing updates on students' technology use, things with like their phones, the Chromebooks, the iPads for a long time now. What are you hearing recently about the youngest students when it comes to technology use?
3: And there are certain things that are in place this school year. For example, the option for parents to opt out elementary school students from taking home a school-issued device like a laptop with them after the school day ends. Now, there are also new restrictions on laptops, tablets, and phones in the classroom. All of that is done. The conversation now is about this learning software called Lexia. This is a digital reading tool and, of course, falls under this conversation about tech use in class. Now, Superintendent Michelle Reed is out with a recommendation to allow the use of that tool, which again does require technology, for kindergartners who need additional reading support. And the recommendation there is that parents can opt out if they don't want to have their student use this software, which is digital. Last school year, about 31% of kindergartners required intervention services, meaning that would be the number that the school system would recommend be able to use this software. Here's some more context from Fairfax County Chief Academic Officer Sloan Presedio.
17: Students that start out in the high-risk category based on that VAL state assessment, right, and then receive additional intervention services, if they're using Lexia for the required 75 minutes per week, that those students have a much greater risk reduction than students who don't use Lexia for the required amount of time.
3: So you heard it's only about just over an hour when you're talking about the time frame here, but Sean and Ann, a lot of concerns about technology and laptops and time in front of screens, and there's some parents who may end up choosing to opt out of that intervention, even though it may end up proving useful for their kids to help catch up in reading.
18: And quickly before we go, Scott, we're months away from the return of the Virginia General Assembly, but we are getting a sense of what legislative steps that Fairfax school leaders want to take. What do you know?
3: Sean, it's a few things there. It's more money for K-12 programs. It's improved school assessment and rating systems. They talked about funding universal preschool, and also they're hoping to see increased access to free school meals. These are all things that the school system is going to tell state lawmakers they want to see action on when the General Assembly returns early next year.
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9: In Maryland, very heavy traffic on the Baltimore-Washington Parkway southbound at Riverdale Road. Here's the deal. We have the deceleration lane and the right shoulder lane are now open. Traffic's not moving through. In fact, it's backed up to Good Luck Road. Here's the deal. If you want to miss it, get off at the Capitol Beltway, work your way down to Annapolis Road, and then you can avoid the accident on the 295 southbound at Riverdale Road. Two accidents involved in that one. I'm John Mons, back with another check of traffic in about 10 minutes.
10: It's been bad, and it's only going to get worse at the beach with more beach erosion, with tides expected to be about 1 to 2 feet above normal, and we'll pick up about an inch of rain at the beach with 50-mile-per-hour winds. Here locally, 30-mile-per-hour winds for us with minor erosion for the Potomac and the Bay. Temperatures will top out between 64 and 69 degrees as rain develops around noon to 1 p.m. on this Saturday. I'm 7 News Chief Meteorologist Veronica Johnson in the Storm Alert Weather Center.
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1: This morning, the eastern shore town of Denton is mourning this weekend. Denton's police chief, George Bacorn, was killed on Friday, apparently when his SUV collided with a delivery truck east of town, according to the newspaper, the Star Democrat. He was only 62. Bacorn spent 36 years with Denton's police force, the last 5 years as a chief. For his part, Maryland Governor Wes Moore this weekend praising Bacorn for his courage and service to the community overall, and he ordered state flags to be flown at half-staff in his honor. Talk sports stuff on WTOP this morning. A master plan on the table has been released for the redevelopment of the RFK site anchored by the new Washington Commander Stadium. D.C. Mayor Muriel Bowser releasing a framework this week that divides nearly 200 acres along the Anacostia River into six districts that will feature housing, recreational, and retail space. June 8 deal with Axios D.C. tells us Saturday morning the Democratic nominee for mayor, Janice Lewis George, wants to speed up the housing construction on that site.
21: There are 6,000 to 6,500 units projected for this site. And she's talked about how she wants to speed up zoning, potentially look at other ways to get those built quicker. I will say it's a tough construction industry right now, moment for the industry in D.C. because of economic conditions, because of job losses in the region. It's hard to get private development started.
1: The plan will now go before the D.C. Council itself, and a hearing is set on the matter for next week, with a vote expected at the end of the year. The city has also allocated $300 million for upgrades to the Stadium Armory Metro Station and another $5 million for the new Gold Line bus route. So stay tuned. We'll keep you updated here on WTOP. Prince George's County does not have an independent inspector general to investigate waste and corruption. The county council is considering to that end whether there should be one.
22: Council member Jolene Ivey, one of the sponsors of the bill to create the Office of Inspector General, says it's necessary.
23: Residents deserve to know their tax dollars are being spent as intended. An independent inspector general is the standard tool for that.
22: The issue facing the council, however, isn't whether it's necessary to investigate wrongdoing and unnecessary spending. It's whether a whole new office is needed to do it. As one council member noted, the county already has an Office of Audits and Investigations.
24: The duties and responsibility of the inspector general will literally be the same as what's required in the Office of Audits and Investigation.
22: Proponents of the new bill say that an inspector general would be independent of the county executive, whereas the Office of Ethics and Accountability reports to them. Steve Karish, WTOP News.
1: On the medical page, new guidance this weekend for taking a closer look at how women are diagnosed with a heart attack. One part of the solution on the table is using different blood test cutoffs for women and men.
25: University of Maryland cardiologist Dr. Christopher DeFilippi says one of the key blood tests looks for troponin, a protein released when the heart is injured. Women can have a heart attack at lower troponin levels than men, which means one cutoff for everybody can leave some women below the line.
28: There will be some women who are diagnosed and receive, you know, the appropriate treatment quickly, who might have previously gotten missed.
25: Dr. DeFilippi says many hospitals already separate thresholds for men and women. The new guidance shows that sex-specific thresholds should be the standard. And he says the goal isn't simply diagnosing more heart attacks in women. It's all about making sure women get the right diagnosis. Tamika Cody, WTOP News.
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1: the beautiful autumn leaves of red and gold are beginning their gorgeous annual show on Skyline Drive this weekend. WTOP's Neil Augenstein is there for us, saying changes are apparently in the works.
2: All four of the entrances here in Shenandoah National Park will be getting automated entry stations. The brown machines look very much like Metro fare card machines. During hours when staff isn't in the entrance booths, you can use a credit or debit card to buy a standard 7-day pass. For a car, it's $30, $25 for a motorcycle, and $15 for bicyclists and pedestrians. An illuminated gate arm will go up, and you can enter the park at any hour. There will be a barcode reader if you've already bought a pass. If you decide you don't want to pay, you can turn around and exit. Right now, you can just buy the 7-day pass with the machines. If you want an annual or a lifetime pass, you'll want to stop at the booth when staff is there. On Skyline Drive, Neil Augenstein, WTOP News.
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6: The Nationals are celebrating fourth place in the NL East following a 7-6 win over the Mets, meaning New York spent a major league record $358 million just to finish last in their division. The story, though, was former Nats starter Josiah Gray, after a long road back from Tommy John surgery, making his first appearance at Nats Park in over 2 years to earn his first major league save. James Wood told the Nationals radio network,
7: "Yeah, that's pretty awesome. I mean, not being on the bump in a couple years. I mean, coming out and just accepting the role he's given and just doing a great job in a one-run game, closing the game out. That's awesome."
6: Yeah, this symmetry is awesome. Connelly Early is expected to come off the injured list to take the earlier 12:35 first pitch Saturday in a game moved up from 4:05 to beat the inclement weather hitting town. The Commanders news of the day was Jaden Daniels not going on injured reserve. He's not expected to have surgery on his twice dislocated left elbow, which should be braced whenever he returns to the lineup. But will that prevent another re-injury? I asked Dr. Wemi Duogi this week.
11: That's controversial. There's not a ton of evidence to guide us just because it is such an uncommon thing. If you have the kind of force that dislocated the elbow, the brace is probably going to be of relatively little help.
6: More valuable expertise from one of the region's top sports medicine doctors is in the full article on WTOP.com. Joining Daniels as sideline for the Commanders home opener Sunday, Sam Cosmi, Chig Okonkwo, Frankie Luvu, and Nick Cross. Down a level, Navy was upset at UAB 24-20 to fall to 0-2 in conference play and 1-2 overall, despite outgaining the Blazers and dominating time of possession. Rob Woodfork, WTOP Sports.
1: All righty, thanks, Rob, as always. Coming up next half hour on WTOP this early Saturday morning for you.
14: New questions raised about White House ballroom funding diverted from the Secret Service. I'm Mitchell Miller, today on the Hill.
1: Traffic and weather in 60 seconds on WTOP. Good morning.
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1: Traffic and weather on WTOP.
9: In Maryland, let's check on the Baltimore-Washington Parkway southbound, where right now the right lane and shoulder are closed. You've got one left lane getting through. The buildup of traffic is gone, so hopefully that'll get cleared, and there'll be no issues here before traffic picks up. In Virginia, 95 southbound between Route 123 and Occoquan Road, we've got a disabled vehicle blocking the right lane and the shoulder. Traffic is getting by with no issue. Traffic is brought to you by Imagination Stage. 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Tickets at ImaginationStage.org. I'm John Mons with your next check of traffic in about 10 minutes.
1: Over to Veronica Saturday morning for that weekend forecast.
0: Getting started here with probably some of the best weather of the entire weekend this morning. Still dry. Temperatures this morning running between 53 and 62 degrees. We'll see temperatures rise to about 64 to 69 degrees with increasing clouds and rain by around noon to 1 p.m. in D.C. Rain will continue. We've got that chance until the late afternoon hours, in fact, on Sunday. And temperatures Sunday going to the Commanders game only in the low to mid-60s. I'm 7 News Chief Meteorologist Veronica Johnson in the Storm Alert Weather Center.
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1: Good Saturday morning. We've made it to the weekend. Finally, September 26th. We thank you for kicking it off with us here at WTOP. Welcome in. I'm Dean Lane. Bob LaRocco is our producer and our top story this 4 a.m. hour as you rise with us. We begin the ride this half hour with a big decision from the nation's high court, Supreme Court, this week. It will let states use a controversial federal tool on the books to check voter eligibility ahead of the November midterm elections, just 39 days away. Friday's decision overturns a lower court's restrictions, you may remember recently, on the Trump administration's SAVE program, which has been central to President Donald Trump's crackdown on what he claims are suspected voting by non-citizens. Politico senior legal affairs reporter Josh Gersty this morning.
12: It's not going to have that big an impact because what those people had hoped to do was sort of have every state in the country, or at least some of the states, match their entire roll of voters against this federal database. And now we're at a point in the process where it's not really legal, it appears, for the states to do that. Federal law says you can do that kind of matching before 90 days before an election. But after you hit that 90-day mark, you're supposed to basically leave the voter rolls alone unless you have some kind of specific information or investigation. So right now, states and localities will be able to use this database to pursue specific checks on specific people. Say if a complaint came in that someone isn't a citizen, they could consult this database, but they're not supposed to use it. The word in the law is systematically in this coming election.
1: Politico senior legal affairs reporter Josh Gerstein this morning at 4:32. Now to the war, the latest on the U.S. war against Iran, updating you Saturday morning. One focus of the U.N. United Nations General Assembly meeting this week in New York. Iranian officials there went through mediators, actually, we're told, to present a proposal on the table for a deal that the U.S. could use for reopening the Strait of Hormuz.
13: Iran's foreign minister told a group of reporters that the conditions for reopening the strait are, quote, nothing more than the terms included in a temporary agreement President Trump signed back in June. But with President Trump taking a defiant tone about the conflict during his speech to the UN General Assembly this week.
16: Do I drive them into hell with no chance of survival and no hope of future greatness or generations?
13: It's unclear if the Trump administration would entertain the terms proposed by Iran, which include lifting the U.S. naval blockade, waiving oil sanctions, and observing a ceasefire that would include Lebanon. Peter Haralambos, ABC News, New York.
1: Senior leaders, meantime, from Pakistan, Saudi Arabia, and Turkey, met Friday in Riyadh after attacks from the Iranian-backed Houthis. Fox's Jeff Paul is in London with that.
17: Weeks of attacks on Saudi Arabia by Houthi rebels coming to a head in Riyadh. Turkey and Pakistan sending delegations to Saudi Arabia for an urgent meeting to discuss a response as the Iranian-backed Houthis launch missiles and drones from Yemen at the kingdom. The group is meeting as part of the Mecca Joint Defense Agreement, signed last month, that treats an attack on one as an attack on all. But it's not just the Houthi attacks causing havoc. They've seized and now control key port cities in the Red Sea, as well as Purim Island and the Bab el-Mandeb Strait.
1: That is Fox's Jeff Paul this morning in London. WTOP at 4:34. President Donald Trump described his brief summit this week at the White House with China's president Xi Jinping as, quote, productive, end quote, but did not reveal much more than that. Here's ABC senior political correspondent Rachel Scott with more.
2: President Trump heralding his two-day summit with Chinese President Xi Jinping as one of, quote, friendship, strength, and success, but revealing few details of what was actually accomplished.
4: Oil from Iran.
2: No answer from the president. Reporters asking again about China's support for Iran and its war against the U.S.
6: We did.
7: Do you think there will be progress made in the Strait of
6: Hormuz? I think we're going to do great.
4: The president insists the war with Iran will be over soon, but it's unclear when that will happen.
1: Xi Jinping wrapped up his state visit with a tour Friday of the National Archives here in D.C. Friday afternoon alongside President Trump. WTOP now at 4:34. Turning to Capitol Hill Saturday morning, where a Democratic senator is concerned about the diversion of hundreds of millions of dollars of Secret Service funding that would be to President Trump's White House ballroom instead, and whether it is impacting the overall mission of service. Let's get more from WTOP Capitol Hill correspondent Mitchell Miller Saturday morning, today on the Hill.
11: Senator Maggie Hassan of New Hampshire, a member of the Senate Homeland Security Committee, has written the director of the Secret Service seeking answers to questions about the redirection of close to $400 million. She says the funds were approved by Congress and supposed to go directly to the agency for personnel, training, and technology, as well as bonuses for agents. The Democratic lawmaker points out the Secret Service has previously raised concerns about a lack of resources as it responds to an increase in protective cases. As for the ballroom, President Trump last night invited Chinese leader Xi Jinping and guests to view the construction area.
14: It's 1 year away from completion, the new ballroom that you've heard about, and you will see something that I think you will really love.
11: On Capitol Hill, Mitchell Miller, WTOP News.
1: A win for the Trump administration in its effort to classify Anthropic as a supply chain risk. ABC's Mike Dubusky with that.
18: An appeals court has denied an attempt by Anthropic to get its supply chain risk designation dropped. The court's majority opinion says the Pentagon had enough evidence to conclude that the company's artificial intelligence technology had built-in restrictions that could make it unreliable for military operations. It also rejected Anthropic's claims that the decision violated its rights to free speech and due process. In a statement, Anthropic says, "We respectfully disagree with the court's decision and that it's considering all options." Mike Dubusky, ABC News.
1: In a separate lawsuit, a federal judge ruled against the government's designation, which was made after Anthropic said its AI, artificial intelligence, could not be used in certain warfare applications. Stay tuned. A New Mexico jury has found Facebook this week liable for deceiving users, apparently about privacy protection.
19: The Santa Fe jury found over 43 million violations of state consumer protection law. The trial centered on accusations that Facebook deceived users about a data breach stemming from a third-party personality quiz that harvested data from about 87 million people and sold it to political consulting firm Cambridge Analytica. The jury found Facebook made deceptive statements about protecting user data that affected New Mexico's entire population, more than 2 million people, and it found the company misled the public about investigations into third-party app developers that harvest data after the scandal. A spokesman for Facebook parent company Meta tells the Associated Press they disagree with the verdict.
1: Fox correspondent Lisa Lucera this morning, 4:37 on WTOP this hour.
20: ABC News, I'm Dave Packer. A nor'easter bringing dangerous flooding and storm-force winds up and down the East Coast. ABC's Matt Rivers at the Jersey Shore.
21: States of emergency in New York and New Jersey. Authorities on the Jersey Shore urging families to get to higher ground while business owners race to shore up what they can.
22: You have to make sure that everything that's loose out there is secured.
21: 900 miles of storm warnings from the Outer Banks to Maine as a massive nor'easter crawls up the coast, packing 60-mile-an-hour winds and 12-foot waves.
20: The Supreme Court ruling 6-3 along ideological lines, giving the Trump administration the green light to use a federal citizenship database to verify voters. And President Trump and China's President Xi Jinping wrapped up their three-day summit in Washington. President Trump says he discussed Iran with the Chinese leader, but did not elaborate. This is ABC News.
1: It's the weekend, Saturday morning, September 26th. Thanks for kicking it off with us this early hour, 4:38 the time. Good morning to John Mons with us in the WTOP Traffic Center this hour.
0: Hey, thanks, Dean. We cleared the original accident southbound on the Baltimore-Washington Parkway. Now we have another. This is going to be at the Beltway, a collision involving two vehicles, the left lane and actually two lanes and the left shoulder are closed through there. You're getting by in the deceleration lane to the right. In Virginia, 95 South at Occoquan Road, disabled vehicle has the right lane and shoulder blocked. Also, the 66 westbound near mile marker 45. That's Groveton Road, just past there. Left lane is closed. That's due to some sort of incident. I'm John Mons with your next check of traffic in about 10 minutes.
1: And I'll take you over to the P.J. 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Here now, 7 News Chief Meteorologist Veronica Johnson with word that we might need that umbrella on and off this weekend.
9: Well, we're going to need the rain gear this weekend. It's also going to be quite chilly, especially on Sunday. Today, we've got rain starting at about noon, continuing until Sunday, 4 to 5 p.m. Could get about a half inch of rain. Your highest winds here Saturday, 30 to 35 mile per hour gusts with temperatures between 64 and 69 degrees. Sunday's high temperatures between 58 and 69 degrees. I'm 7 News Chief Meteorologist Veronica Johnson in the Storm Alert Weather Center.
1: Right now, we're at 58 degrees in Reston, 60 Bethesda, 63 on the National Mall, 60 straight up outside the WTLP studios, where the time this Saturday morning now is 4:40. On WTLP, of course, we bring you money news at 10 and 40. John Wardock.
15: Reagan National Airport saw more passengers during the first half of the year. According to figures from the Metropolitan Washington Airports Authority, passenger activity grew 0.2% through the end of July. More than 14 million passengers came through Reagan. Meantime, Dulles saw more than 16 million passengers, but that was a 2.6% decline in passenger activity. Retail sales rose modestly last month. That's according to a new report from CNBC and the National Retail Federation. This is the 11th straight month of gains. On Wall Street Friday, the Dow Jones Industrial Average up 478 points, almost a 1% rise for the Dow. The S&P added 39 and the NASDAQ rose 129 points. John Wardock, WTOP News.
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1: Breaking news this morning, the White House signaled Friday night late that a CNN crew will not be allowed, apparently, on Air Force One over the weekend when the network was supposed to be part of the press pool covering the president. CNN was replaced then by Real America's Voice News, a conservative outlet that openly supports Donald Trump. Now, a judge in the case had temporarily, you may remember, struck down a ban that Mr. Trump issued for CNN along with MS Now and Politico this week. And staffers from all three outlets were allowed eventually back into the White House. But that ruling apparently did not directly address the work of the press pool itself, which reports back to the rest of the White House press corps. And that sets up another challenge by Mr. Trump to that judge. Stay tuned. A second deadly shooting targeting Houston area teens. It happened right outside a high school.
24: The manhunt now underway after that 17-year-old student was gunned down only steps away from his high school just minutes before the school day was about to begin. Senior LaPaul Warren fatally shot after someone emerged from the woods near the school and confronted a group Warren was standing with. Police now desperately hunting for the killer who fled the scene. This was the second time this week that a Houston student was fatally shot.
1: On WTLP Saturday morning, ABC Chief Justice Correspondent Pierre Thomas. Police in Mississippi say this morning they believe a black woman found hanging in a tree was killed elsewhere, and what looked like a lynching was something else altogether.
25: Police Detective Samuel Dukes testified that Tasia Fortune was apparently killed in a drug dispute before her body was hung in a tree in a staged lynching behind an abandoned home in the Mississippi Capitol this summer, and that interviews with others revealed Fortune fought hard before she was killed. Fortune was black, as are the two suspects. The discovery of her body on August 3rd stoked fear and widespread attention because the scene recalled actual lynchings in Mississippi, which has a long and troubled history of racial violence. I'm Lisa Dwyer.
1: In health news this morning, as we turn to the medical page, more measles infections are apparently being reported this weekend in Pennsylvania.
3: The measles outbreak in Pennsylvania showing no signs of slowing down. The state reporting more than 50 cases in the last few days as the total number of infections nears 900. Health officials in the state reporting 4 people died with the virus. They're also urging the public to ensure they're vaccinated with the measles, mumps, and rubella vaccine. After 2 doses, that shot is 97% effective at preventing the virus. Yuri Benajad, ABC News, New York.
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2: Traffic and weather on WTOP.
0: Let's start this report in Virginia down by Woodbridge, 95 southbound at Occoquan Road. We've got a disabled vehicle that's blocking the right lane and shoulder. On the 66 westbound, right around mile marker 45, just past Groveton Road, the left lane is closed due to an incident of sorts. And we have a second accident on the Baltimore-Washington Parkway southbound. The first was cleared. This one's at the Beltway. It's got the two lanes and the left shoulder closed. Move to the right, use the deceleration lane to get by. I'm John Mons with your next check of traffic in about 10 minutes.
9: Getting started here with probably some of the best weather of the entire weekend this morning. Still dry. Temperatures this morning running between 53 and 62 degrees. We'll see temperatures rise to about 64 to 69 degrees with increasing clouds and rain by around noon to 1 p.m. in D.C. Rain will continue. We've got that chance until the late afternoon hours, in fact, on Sunday. Until

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4: A discount supermarket chain has announced some potential savings for consumers this weekend. Aldi says it is cutting prices on nearly a third of the products it actually sells through at least November 3rd. Meanwhile, Pepsi is reporting raising prices on some of its most popular products, as we hear from ABC's Stephanie Ramos this morning.
5: Bloomberg reporting that PepsiCo is raising prices on some of its popular snacks and drinks just months after cutting prices by as much as 15% in an effort to win back shoppers. Bloomberg says prices will rise on bags of Doritos, Ruffles, and Sun Chips, along with some Tostitos salsa and Fritos dips. Some soda prices are also expected to rise, with the changes coming as early as the end of this year or early 2027.
4: We turn to an update now at WTOP this morning. Saturday, in the murder trial of a former American Idol contestant, Caleb Flynn, accused, you may remember, of fatally shooting his wife, Ashley Flynn, and then staging the scene to look like a break-in so he could be with another woman. Fox's Garrett Tinney has details this morning.
6: We're hearing some of the texts he was sending his wife around the same time, with no indications that anything was wrong. In the weeks leading up to Ashley Flynn's murder, she and Caleb were calling each other babe and texting, I love you too. And just 2 days before the night she was killed, Ashley texted Caleb three questions. One, did we decide which restaurant we are going to tonight? Two, what would you like me to wear? Three, hot tub after? He replied, I'm excited for Noche. Surprise me? Yes. Prosecutors say 2 nights later, Caleb told his mistress he was planning to leave his wife and then killed her after staging a break-in.
4: Their two daughters, who were home at the time when their mother died, may testify next week on Monday. Stay tuned. AI, artificial intelligence spending, the focus now, does not seem to be slowing down despite concerns over the industry of late. Fox Business correspondent Madison Elworth has more on that.
7: According to the Commerce Department, through July, $37 billion was spent on private data center construction this year. That's $9 billion more than the same period last year. But private construction spending on everything else, like houses, shopping centers, that was $47 billion below last year's levels. Now, some of the borrowing from these projects is structured so that it happens outside of the company's traditional balance sheets. They're doing things like turning to investors who borrow the money to finance and build the projects, and then the tech companies commit to long-term leases or guarantees that they'll use the space. Another hot commodity, blue-collar jobs. On some of the data center sites, electricians are making easily $60 an hour.
4: The need for blue-collar workers in the AI industry, creating a shortage of those workers for other fields, we understand this morning.
8: From ABC News, Tech Trends. Meta is hoping its charm will charm AI users. Among the announcements of new virtual reality and smart glasses at the recent Meta Connect event, Mark Zuckerberg pulled out a device that looked a bit like a Tamagotchi, those little digital pets. He calls it the Muse Charm. Zuckerberg says it would allow users to talk with Muse, Meta's AI agent, by just touching the fingerprint scanner. No other details, including the price, but Zuckerberg says it should be available for the holidays. Microsoft also rolling out some new hardware, the smallest of its Surface devices. The Surface Pro 12 tablet and the Surface Laptop 13 getting a power boost with new processors. And a Chinese automaker is the latest to unveil speedy delivery of power to electric vehicles. Geely Autos introduced technology that can charge an EV from 10% to 70% in just 5 minutes. With Tech Trends, I'm Brian Clark, ABC News.
4: Word this Saturday morning that a 12-year-old boy is being called a hero this weekend after fighting off a black bear in Washington State.
9: The terrifying attack leaving Robin Westgate battered and bruised. He was retrieving a bowl from his backyard fruit orchard when he came face to face with a black bear that was protective of her cub. Westgate says it was either fight or die. His father, Noah Westgate, jumped in and belted the Bruin when his son was screaming for help. A trap has been set, but the bear remains at large.
4: That is Fox correspondent Chris DeMeo reporting. 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
10: The Nationals beat the Mets in a 7-6 roller coaster to open their final series of the season.

0: The Nats' ninth win in their last 12 to avoid finishing in last place. Dylan Crews' late home run was enough insurance for Josiah Gray in his first appearance at Nats Park since April 2024. Pitched the ninth inning for his first career save. Game two of the series moved up from 4:05 Saturday to 12:35 to avoid the inclement weather. The Commanders' home opener against the reigning Super Bowl champions was already a challenge, but now it's mission impossible without five key starters Sunday. Frankie Louvu, Sam Cosmi, Chig Okonkwo. They joined Nick Cross and Jaden Daniels as ruled out. And it was announced Daniels will not undergo surgery to repair his again dislocated elbow and is considered week to week. Dr. Wemi Duogi spoke with me this week about injuries like Jaden's and whether a player could bounce back and when.
1: If you allow it to heal, there may not be any significant increase in risk. Now, it really depends on how the structures heal. Each person's different, but typically you'd allow for kind of a 6-week calm down period and then another 6-week ramp up. So about a 3-month time frame for recovery from an elbow dislocation before you got back to contact activities, whether it's high level practice or competition.
0: Read more of his insights on WTOP.com. Temporary QB1 Marcus Mariota was named the Commander's sixth season long team captain by his teammates. The Capitals captain.
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6: Crashes, car fires, closures. If it's urgent, call the WTOP Traffic Center at 866-304-WTOP. What's happening when it's happening? WTOP Traffic Updates every 10 minutes.
7: 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Good morning to John Mons in the WTOP Traffic Center.
8: Well, all those accidents we were speaking of earlier that had traffic slowed down, they're all cleared. And that's some great news to maybe start your morning. On the other hand, if you're traveling in Virginia, there's the Beltway Inner Loop, the on-ramp from the Springfield Interchange. The ramp restrictions there reduced down to one lane. Traffic is picking up through there. Things are slowing down. That's going to be in there till about 9 o'clock this morning. Also, maybe later on today on the Bay Bridge, we may have some lane closures. Not right now. Everything's open and moving. But maybe later on, we'll see as the weather changes. 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I'm John Mons with your next check of traffic in about 10 minutes.
9: Partly cloudy skies this morning, mostly cloudy midday with rain showers just afternoon. Temperatures will also be on the cooler side, but nowhere near as cool as what your Sunday is looking like with more rain. So today, we'll see a high temperature of around 64 to 69. 9 degrees. I'm 7 News Chief Meteorologist Veronica Johnson in the Storm Alert Weather Center.
7: 60 degrees straight up in our nation's capital at 4:59. 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
7: It's Saturday morning, September 26th. Welcome in. I'm Dean Lane. Coming up this early 5 a.m. hour on TOP.
11: The jury in the Trayon White case may be closer to a verdict. This is Kyle Cooper.
12: Banned behavior in Montgomery County facilities, what some staff say they see. I'm Kate Ryan.
7: Arlington County Police locally investigating a triple shooting this morning.
13: Calling to keep a school program for toddlers with disabilities in place in Arlington, I'm Scott Gelman.
7: They have gains across the board on Wall Street Friday trading. Good morning. It's 5 o'clock.
14: From ABC News, I'm Dave Packer.
15: Billions bracing for a nor'easter bearing down on the East Coast, bringing heavy rain and strong winds. Could cause power outages and major flight disruptions. New York City's Metropolitan Transit Authority and Prep Mode MTA Chair and CEO Jano Lieber.
16: They're clearing the drains, the vents, the catch basins, checking emergency generators in case of power outages.
15: States of emergency declared in New York and New Jersey. In the New York City area, they're bracing. Mayor Zoran Mamdani.
17: Look out for one another and stay safe, New York.
15: ABC meteorologist Lee Gobler.
18: Rainfall amounts, they're going to go from 2 to 4 inches of rain. Locally, we can get up to a half foot of rainfall. Coastal flood alerts from the mid-Atlantic into the northeast, also high wind warnings as well. And these waves are going to feast on our area beaches, really chewing them up with 12 to 14 foot waves. There are 25 footers offshore.
15: The Chinese president wrapped up a state visit with a tour of the National Archives Friday alongside President Trump. Meanwhile, new insight on talks with President Xi during his visit. ABC's Karen Travers.
19: The president was asked at the archives if he discussed with President Xi the war with Iran. He said, we did. He didn't say any more about it in terms of what details and how that conversation went. He was asked if he thought there'd be progress in the Strait of Hormuz, and the president said, I think we're going to do great. Now, it's notable, the president has not mentioned Iran in his public comments during the state visit. That was the first time he even acknowledged it.
15: One of New Jersey's top Democrats, Dale Caldwell, is leaving office following growing calls for his resignation from Governor Mikey Sherrill Friday.
20: I gave the lieutenant governor until today to resign. He submitted his resignation to me this afternoon, which I accepted.
15: This after what Sherrill calls an impartial and fair investigation into allegations of Caldwell's allegedly inappropriate behavior with staffers, including sexual harassment, which he denies. You're listening to ABC News.
21: It's 5:02. It's Saturday, the 26th day of September 2026. 60 degrees outside. It's going to rain today, so pack an umbrella later today. Good Saturday morning. I'm Del Walters. The top local stories we're following for you at this hour. The jury in the case of D.C. Councilman Trayon White may be closer to a verdict, WTOP's Kyle Cooper says. The glimmer of hope comes in the form of a note from the jury on Friday.
22: Friday morning, the jury told the judge it was deadlocked. He told them to keep at it. But in a note at the end of the day, they told him they had productive discussions, but that another vote did not shift from our first vote of the day. We will return to deliberate on Monday morning. White held a short news conference after the jury was dismissed, saying he's still fighting.
23: To the people behind me, they have loved on me, prayed for me, believed in me, encouraged me, wrote me letters, DM me, text me, called me. I say thank you.
22: The jury is trying to decide if White is guilty of taking bribes in return to influence city contracts. At the Federal District Courthouse, Kyle Cooper, WTOP News.
21: From fights among patrons to people throwing computers, all behind Montgomery County's plans to extend the period someone can be banned from county facilities. WTOP's Kate Ryan has that story.
12: Over half of the DBOs, or disruptive behavior orders, that Montgomery County facilities issued in the past 2 years happened at libraries. What kind of behaviors are librarians seeing?
24: Cursing at someone or trying to destroy a library property like a computer just because they're frustrated at something.
12: Racy Mahmoud, assistant branch supervisor at the Rockville Library, says DBOs are issued when it comes to safety, including physical altercations and threats to staff or other patrons. And it's one of the reasons the county is considering extending the period for a ban from 90 days to 2 years. A work session at the county council is scheduled for October 19th. Kate Ryan, WTOP News.
21: Arlington County Police investigating a triple shooting this morning. Police say two adult males and two females shot in the 10th Street area near Columbia Pike. Three of the victims were taken to the hospital. One arrived at the hospital themselves. WTOP has reached out to Arlington County for more information. It's been about 2 weeks since Arlington schools announced a plan to phase out a program for toddlers with disabilities. WTOP Scott Gelman says frustrated parents want the school district to reconsider.
25: Touting the results of Arlington's partnership with the children's school.
26: My autistic son started preschool for the first time at Integration Station. He was completely nonverbal. We did not know if he would ever speak. And just 1 year later, he's not only speaking, he repeats everything I say, even when I don't want him to.
25: A group of parents packed the school board meeting this week, hoping to change minds. The program offers special needs services while letting kids get comfortable in a traditional classroom setting.
27: My son's not just learning ABCs. His IS peer is teaching him empathy and how to be a good friend.
0: I want my tax dollars to continue supporting this program and the family it serves.
25: A school system spokeswoman tells us budget was a factor, but ending the partnership isn't just about saving money. They say they'll continue to invest to meet students' needs, and the program will be phased out through 2030. But for some parents, that's not enough.
1: We hear that closing it won't affect current students, but what about the children who need it in the future?
25: In Arlington, Scott Gelman, WTOP News.
21: We're about a month into the school year, but public school families in Prince George's County continue to deal with transportation issues, including buses that don't show up. When the year began, as many as 10,000 students didn't have a bus route assignment. 5 days later, the problem seemed to be almost fixed. Almost. Nicole Hall tells NBC4 her son recently had to walk about 7 miles home because the bus dropped him off at the wrong spot.
3: Bus driver, I'm assuming she didn't know where she was going. He or she didn't know where they were going, and took my son and several other students back to Frederick Douglass, dropped them off at high school. We're 7 miles down the street from Frederick Douglass, so our son was walking home from school.
21: Hall says the bus tracking app Chipmunk is usually wrong. Prince George's County officials told the board they've hired 10 drivers who are now being trained, and they're working to fill other supervisor positions. The administrators say they're also rolling out a transportation data dashboard for the public to gauge improvements. Still ahead on WTOP.
4: Consumers getting a jump on Halloween shopping. I'm John Wardock.
21: Traffic and weather straight ahead in 60 seconds. Stay with us.
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21: 508. Traffic and weather together. Let's check in with John Mons now in the traffic center.
27: Hey, thanks a lot, Dell. Let's head over to Northeast D.C. We're on Kenilworth Avenue, northeast, both directions, north and southbound at Nanny Helen Burroughs Avenue. Got an accident causing problems. We continue with the construction going on the inner loop of the Beltway. This is going to be the entrance, the on-ramp from Springfield, the Springfield Interchange. Construction zone there has the on-ramp reduced to just one lane. Traffic is getting by a little slower than speed, of course. This time around, the WTOP newsroom is furnished by Regency Furniture. Regency's total warehouse liquidation event is this weekend. $47 million in furniture and mattresses must go at Regency Furniture in Waldorf. I'm John Mons with your next check of traffic in about 10 minutes.
21: John, thank you. Your storm team forecast now. Here's WTOP's Veronica Johnson.
9: Well, on this Saturday, we'll have cool conditions, windy conditions, and wet conditions by the afternoon. Rain starts around noon to 1 p.m. in D.C. and continues until about 4 to 5 p.m. on Sunday. Expect temperatures to top out somewhere between 64 and 69 degrees on your Saturday. Wind gusts around 30 miles per hour. I'm 7 News Chief Meteorologist Veronica Johnson in the Storm Alert Weather Center.
21: Veronica, thank you. Right now, looking at the temperatures around the region, kind of cool out there. And it's not going to get much better. 56 degrees in Tysons Corner, Virginia, 60 degrees in Waldorf, Maryland, and 63 degrees downtown at L'Enfant Plaza. 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Here's John Wardock.
4: How's your Halloween shopping coming along? Almost half of consumers say they are doing their shopping in September.
28: It's something that we've seen evolve across the last decade.
4: Allison Zeller, she's at the National Retail Federation. She's been looking at this year's trends.
28: More and more shoppers are starting their Halloween spending before October. And this is because Halloween is morphing from a single day holiday to a full blown season.
2: And almost a quarter of shoppers say they start early to spread out their budgets.
28: They're also looking for promotions, and that plays into the holiday early spending as well. You know, really making sure that they're getting the best item that they want and getting it at the price that they need.
2: All told, Halloween spending is expected to hit $13.5 billion this year, up 3% from last year. John Werdock, WTOP News.
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7: 5:13, I'm Del Walters. Thanks for being with us. 2026 has been the year of Ella Langley.
16: She's from Texas, I can tell.
7: Langley's country music mega hit Choosing Texas has been number one on the Billboard Hot 100 for 23 weeks. That sets a new record for the longest running single at the top of the pop charts in U.S. history. Mariah Carey's All I Want for Christmas Is You held the old mark. So how did a straight up country singer conquer the music world? Melissa Ruggieri from USA Today joined WTOP Sean and Ann earlier.
17: It's a couple things. The fact that it's a multi-genre hit. It's pleasant pablum. You know, I mean, it was released to country radio in November, pop radio in February. And, you know, it's not just here, too. It's been number one in Canada, Australia, Ireland, the UK. And Miranda Lambert is one of the four writers on the song. And she recently said that she thinks the fact that it just took off the way it did is because it sounds like it could have come from the 80s or 90s, but yet also still sounds fresh. And I think there's a lot to be said there. But, you know, also we got to keep in mind that the charts are also compiled differently than they were back in the day. So, you know, there's that going on, too.
29: Did Beyonce maybe open the door to this country trend in pop music with her Cowboy Carter album a couple years back?
17: You know, I think it actually goes back. So before Mariah Carey's All I Want for Christmas Is You, which, by the way, that took 25 years to hit number one when it did in 2019. Right before that, it was Old Town Road by Lil Nas X and Billy Ray Cyrus that held the record at 19 weeks. And that was also sort of a novelty type country song. I mean, I don't think Choosing Texas is a novelty song the way Old Town Road was. But I think there's just something about the straightforward guitar strumming pleasantness of a song like that, like Choosing Texas, and the same with Old Town Road, that people can have it on in the background. They can have it on while they're doing laundry or grilling outside or whatever. And I think that's why it just crossed over so many genres, too.
30: Let's broaden this out a bit, Melissa. If
0: Ella Langley isn't the only country star crashing the pop charts and streaming. Stella Lefty has a couple of hits. Morgan Wallen has made the crossover. Is there something about how country stars are approaching their music now differently, or is there maybe some fatigue with the hip-hop and rap genre?
17: Actually, I really think it has more to do the way the charts are compiled, because before it used to be strictly sales and radio airplay. Now it's a very complicated math problem that, you know, you need a degree to figure it out. But it's a combination of airplay, sales, and streaming from all genres of music. So when you take all that into account, you're already ahead of being country, being pop, being jazz, being whatever the genre is, because the streaming numbers come from all genres of music. That said, you know, look, if you look back, Islands in the Stream, Dolly Parton, Kenny Rogers, just heard that the other day on the radio, too. You know, Lionel Richie, some of his earlier hits with the Commodores, they all had country tinges to them. But I think that, yeah, I do think that there's this crop of newer country singers who are sort of crossing over into pop a little bit more. But I think as far as the chart success goes, that has more to do with the way the charts are being put together than the music itself.
21: That's Melissa Ruggieri, national music writer for USA Today. Quick look at the top stories we're following at this hour on WTOP. High winds, heavy rains. Is that nor'easter making its way up the eastern seaboard? You can expect rain moving into our area around noon. Stay tuned for traffic and weather straight ahead. Iran says it will reopen the Strait of Hormuz in 7 days, but the devil may be in the details. And Iran says it's up to the U.S. to decide the next move. Keep it here for full details on all these stories coming up in the minutes ahead. 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Traffic and weather. Let's check in right now with John Mons in the WTOP Traffic Center.
27: Well, pretty easy-going morning to start things. Let's go to Northeast D.C., where Kenilworth Avenue, northeast, in both directions, north and southbound, at Nanny Helen Burroughs Avenue, northeast. An accident is going to cause a little bit of an issue through there. In Virginia, there is a construction issue that's been going on throughout the night. It's going to be going on until about 9 o'clock this morning. That's on the inner loop of the Beltway as you come off of the 395. It's the ramp to come off the 395, taking you onto the Beltway there, down to one lane on that on-ramp. I'm John Mons. This time around, traffic is brought to you by the folks. Let me just start over again. When traffic slows you down, pain can make the ride feel even longer. With just one pill, Aleve provides up to 12 hours of pain relief, so you can put pain in the rear view. Use as directed. I'm John Mons, back with another check of traffic in about 10 minutes.
21: 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Now let's get a check of your forecast with WTOP's Latroy Thornton.
12: A strong coastal storm off to our east brings less than ideal conditions for this weekend, and we'll start out with clouds today, breezy conditions as well, with a bit of rain in the area and a high of 70. It looks to be rainy right through tonight as well. The wind may be strongest through the evening hours, but it stays a bit gusty through the night with plenty of clouds still around and a low of 60. And then we'll do it all over again for tomorrow, although the breeze may linger into just the morning hours. That mostly cloudy sky does continue to bring a bit of rain with a high of 67 before the storm gradually pulls away into New England and toward Atlantic Canada, leaving just a cloudy sky for Monday, a bit warmer with a high of 71. And that warming trend continues into midweek with clouds and sun and a rather nice Tuesday, high 77. Then only occasional sun for Wednesday, but still warmer, high 81. For WTOP, I'm meteorologist Latroy Thornton.
21: Latroy, thank you very much. Still cool out there right now, 59 degrees at DuPont Circle, 56 in Germantown, and 59 degrees in Annandale, 60 degrees outside our studios here in Friendship Heights. 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And still ahead, he had a fake gun, a fake badge, and a fake FBI jacket. 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
21: 521, Prince George's County Police say they made a quick arrest in a shooting Thursday at the community college in Largo. The 16-year-old from Upper Marlboro now charged as an adult with attempted murder. Police say the suspect allegedly shot a 15-year-old student following an argument. The victim's injuries were not considered to be life-threatening. He's since been released from the hospital. An Annandale man pleaded guilty today to impersonating an FBI agent. It happened back in November of 2024. Court documents allege that 44-year-old Alex Nguyen went to Timber Lane Elementary School in a black SUV wearing dark sunglasses, a jacket that had the FBI logo on it. He also had a fake badge. His gun was an air pistol that looked like a Glock. Nguyen telling the elections officials that he was assigned to the FBI's election security. He's never worked for the FBI and was not authorized to possess or use the badge or credentials. Monday, the D.C. Film Office set to sponsor the second annual 202creates.com. It's a chance to gather the city's most creative high thinkers. Here's WTOP's Alan Etter.
6: Now, we talk about creativity in the city. 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
21: 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Big Saturday for college football, big moneymaker for major universities. The Senate planning to vote on Monday on a major college sports reform bill. WTOP's Mitchell Miller today on the Hill.
22: Supporters of the Bipartisan Protect Act say it would bring stability to college sports, with some athletes transferring virtually every year in hope of getting more money and never graduating. It would limit students to one penalty-free transfer without having to sit out a year and would restrict conference realignment. Virginia Senator Tim Kaine says he likes many aspects of the bill, but not how it deals with pay caps.
23: The bill has no cap on what athletic directors make. The bill has no cap on what college coaches make. And so it struck me as odd. Why would we be capping what athletes can make?
22: Kaine plans to vote against the measure, but its backers believe it will pass. If it does, it would then need approval from the House. On Capitol Hill, Mitchell Miller, WTOP News.
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21: At 525, here's Rob Woodfork.
25: The Nationals are celebrating fourth place in the NL East following a 7-6 win over the Mets, meaning New York spent a major league record $358 million just to finish last in their division. The story, though, was former Nats starter Josiah Gray, after a long road back from Tommy John surgery, making his first appearance at Nats Park in over 2 years to earn his first major league save. James Wood told the Nationals radio network.
26: Yeah, that's pretty awesome. I mean, not being on the bump in a couple
2: couple years. I mean, coming out and just accepting the role he's given and just doing a great job in a one-run game, closing the game out. That's awesome.
25: Yeah, this symmetry is awesome. Connelly early is expected to come off the injured list to take the earlier 12:35 first pitch Saturday in a game moved up from 4:05 to beat the inclement weather hitting town. The Commanders' news of the day was Jaden Daniels not going on injured reserve. He's not expected to have surgery on his twice dislocated left elbow, which should be braced whenever he returns to the lineup. But will that prevent another re-injury? I asked Dr. Wemi Duogi this week.
4: That's controversial. There's not a ton of evidence to guide us just because it is such an uncommon thing. If you have the kind of force that dislocated the elbow, the brace is probably going to be of relatively little help.
25: More valuable expertise from one of the region's top sports medicine doctors is in the full article on WTOP.com. Joining Daniels as sideline for the Commanders home opener Sunday, Sam Cosmi, Chika Conquo, Frankie Luvu, and Nick Cross. Down a level, Navy was upset at UAB 24-20 to fall to 0-2 in conference play and 1-2 overall, despite outgaining the Blazers and dominating time of possession. Rob Woodfork, WTOP Sports.
21: Rob, thank you. And still ahead after traffic and weather, the latest on the nor'easter making its way up the eastern seaboard and threatening your weekend plans. Here's a hint: plan on taking your umbrella with you if you plan on doing anything after noon. 5:26.
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21: At 5:28, we take a look at traffic and weather. Let's go to John Mons in the traffic center.
27: And let's head over to Northeast D.C., where on Kenilworth Avenue, in both directions, Kenilworth Avenue Northeast at Nanny Helen Burroughs Avenue, an accident is causing issues there. We are looking at construction still going on. It's the on-ramp to the Capitol Beltway interloop from the 395. It's reduced to one lane. That construction is going to be going on until about 9 o'clock this morning. Later on today, we could have some closures on the Bay Bridge. Keep listening to WTOP. And we'll let you know as soon as they make that decision. 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So what are you waiting for? Check Allstate First for a quote today. You're in good hands with Allstate. I'm John Mons with another check of traffic in about 10 minutes.
21: John, thank you. Your soggy weekend forecast. Here's WTOP's LaTroy Thornton.
12: A potent coastal storm brings a rather wet period through the weekend with a cloudy and breezy day today. We'll have a bit of rain around at times and a high of 70. And that risk for rain does continue tonight. The wind may be strongest early at night, though, with plenty of clouds and a low of 60. And tomorrow looks to feature more of the same. A mostly cloudy sky, a bit of rain still around. Still breezy early in the day especially with a high of 67 tomorrow. Then more clouds into the day on Monday, high 71. For WTOP, I'm meteorologist LaTroy Thornton.
21: Checking temperatures around the region at this hour. It is 56 degrees in Germantown, 60 in Annandale, and 59 degrees downtown at DuPont Circle.
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21: Good Saturday morning. I'm Del Walters. Pablo Brocos, our producer of the top stories. We're following that nor'easter making its way up the eastern seaboard. Brandi Campbell with Fox Weather is in Hull, Massachusetts.
0: The nor'easter is strengthening a few hundred miles south in the Atlantic. Now, the forecast says it will reach land along the New Jersey coast this Sunday, as 40 million Americans from Massachusetts to North Carolina could be impacted by damaging winds, flooding from rain, or even major coastal flooding. We are already seeing impacts at airports in New York as they face ground delays due to the wind. Power outages are on the rise, but on the low end right now. But the most intense impacts will come Saturday and Sunday.
21: Expect high wind warnings, gusts of up to 60 miles an hour expected. President Trump keeps saying Iran will make a deal after the midterm elections. Iran says the deal is on the table now.
7: Well, Iran's foreign minister told journalists this week that his country has presented a plan through mediators that would reopen the Strait of Hormuz in 7 days. The foreign minister didn't spell out the steps the U.S. would have to take, but said they were similar to the memorandum of understanding the U.S. signed in June. That MOU called for an end to the war on all fronts, including a ceasefire in Lebanon, the lifting of the U.S. blockade, and the release of Iranian frozen assets. But that deal, signed with great fanfare by the president, fell apart within weeks.
21: That's ABC's Karen Travers reporting. That standoff between the White House and the broadcast networks apparently isn't over. Seems the CNN crew won't be allowed on Air Force One today. The network was supposed to be part of the press pool covering the president. CNN instead was replaced by Real America's Voice News, a conservative pro-Trump outlet. A judge striking down that ban that Trump issued for CNN, along with MS Now and Politico. Staffers were allowed back in the White House, but that ruling didn't directly address the press pool, which reports back to the rest of the White House press corps. That sets up another court challenge. President Trump has canceled close to $1 billion in spending approved by Congress using what is called a pocket rescission that many consider to be illegal. Most of the cuts focus on social programs for refugees and children in this country illegally without their parents. Another target, the Education Department programs for migrant students and a Justice Department office that focused on reducing racial tensions. Trump's move is expected to set up a funding battle when Congress goes back to work after the elections. The Supreme Court says the Trump administration can use a controversial database to ensure non-citizens aren't voting in this fall's election. Now, the ruling from the so-called emergency docket was not signed. WTOP talked to Josh Gerstein, who is Politico's legal affairs reporter.
11: There was a law that was passed 3 decades ago now, back in 1996, that has language in it that talks about the federal government making data available to state and local governments about citizenship. The majority of the Supreme Court, in an unsigned opinion, said that they thought that that law essentially overrides other privacy-related restrictions that you have, for example, around Social Security data, which is one of the key sets of information here that's at issue.
21: The Trump administration sued 30 states to try and compel them to upload that voter data to the program. They refused on privacy grounds. The tool known as SAVE, for short, has made mistakes, listing eligible voters as ineligible. President Trump and China's President Xi wrapping up their summit on Friday.
7: China is Iran's largest trading partner and largest buyer of Iranian oil. Over the visit, President Trump notably not mentioning the war with Iran and China's support for Iran. But he was asked,
14: did you discuss the war with Iran?
15: Did he offer you anything concrete?
14: Do you think there will be progress made in the Strait of
16: Hormuz? I think we're going to do great.
7: Trump and Xi both calling their meeting productive, but there have been few signs of major progress, except for an extension of the current trade truce.
21: That's ABC's Karen Travers. Ukraine's President Volodymyr Zelensky says he wants President Trump to get China to influence Russia to end its invasion of his country.
17: Ukrainian President Volodymyr Zelensky says he has asked U.S. President Donald Trump to urge China to influence Russia to end its invasion of Ukraine. NATO countries have called China a decisive enabler of Russia's actions. In St. Petersburg, Russia, Russian President Vladimir Putin says that Ukraine...
26: Они должны почувствовать...
17: needs to feel the impact of Russia's retaliatory measures and says that Ukraine's escalation of attacks on Russia will not achieve the outcome they desire. Putin adds that he welcomes the talks between the U.S. and China while calling sanctions imposed on Russia by the U.S. illegitimate. I'm Lisa Dwyer.
21: It was a shocking scene involving a Wisconsin fraternity. Dozens of young men found in the basement of a frat house, partially dressed. Police say they look like they'd been assaulted. Two arrests have now been made.
5: It's rush week, and police in Madison said they responded to the A.E. Pie House after an anonymous tip and found about 30 students, most of them 18-year-old pledges, in a sweltering basement covered in food, condiments, and liquids. It was hot and humid. The thermostat in the room was set to 81 degrees. Police arrested two students on hazing and disorderly conduct charges.
21: That's ABC's chief investigative correspondent, Aaron Kantursky. Facebook could be on the hook for millions of dollars in damages in New Mexico, a jury finding that Meta violated its privacy promise as Facebook deceives users about that Cambridge Analytica data breach back in 2016. Cambridge allegedly used that data to produce targeted ads for then-candidate Donald Trump. New Mexico's Attorney General Raul Torres called Friday's verdict a clear message to Meta.
6: After weighing all of the evidence for a little more than 2 weeks, a Santa Fe jury returned a verdict that found more than 43 million violations of New Mexico's Unfair Practices Act, our consumer protection laws.
21: Now a judge will decide how much the company has to pay. Could affect $5,000 per violation for each of the 2 million residents in New Mexico that were affected. Coming up after traffic and weather,
15: a closer look at local real estate conditions. I'm John Werdock.
21: 536.
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21: Good Saturday morning, 538. Traffic and weather together. Let's go to John Mons in the WTOP Traffic Center.
27: Oh, thanks a lot. We have one accident to report this morning. Let's go to Northeast D.C. for that one. It's on Kenilworth Avenue Northeast. Both north and southbound lanes are affected at Nanny Helen Burroughs Avenue Northeast. We'll keep an eye on that one for you. Otherwise, looking around the DMV, the Beltway, inner and outer loop in both Maryland and Virginia, pretty clear at this point. 95 north and south in Maryland looking great. Same in Virginia. The 66 east and westbound is moving along the 270 back in Maryland. No issues whatsoever. Enjoy your ride this morning. Audible makes traffic less of an annoyance and more of an opportunity for another chapter. Audible, stories that speak to you. New members can start listening with a 30-day free trial at audible.com. I'm John Mons. I've got another check of traffic in about 10 minutes.
21: 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Here's WTOP's LaTroy Thornton.
12: A strong coastal storm off to our east brings less than ideal conditions for this weekend, and we'll start out with clouds today, breezy conditions as well, with a bit of rain in the area and a high of 70. It looks to be rainy right through tonight as well. The wind may be strongest through the evening hours, but it stays a bit gusty through the night with plenty of clouds still around and a low of 60. And then we'll do it all over again for tomorrow, although the breeze may linger into just the morning hours. That mostly cloudy sky does continue to bring a bit of rain with a high of 67 before the storm gradually pulls away into New England and toward Atlantic Canada, leaving just a cloudy sky for Monday, a bit warmer with a high of 71. And that warming trend continues into midweek with clouds and sun and a rather nice Tuesday, high 77. Then only occasional sun for Wednesday, but still warmer, high 81. For WTOP, I'm meteorologist LaTroy Thornton.
21: LaTroy, thank you. 60 degrees right now in Alexandria, 58 in Columbia, and 62 degrees downtown at Penn Quarter. Money news at 10 and 40 past the hour. Here's WTOP's John Wardock.
15: More signs the local housing market is cooling, like the autumn air. The Greater Capital Area Association of Realtors says closed sales have fallen more than 12% compared to this time last year.
1: Our economists are forecasting a slower fall.
15: Jackie Bennett, the association's incoming president, an association that covers the district and Montgomery County. She says higher mortgage rates are definitely having an impact.
1: What I'm discovering is that buyers are basically waiting for the market rates to become a bit better, and they're looking for leverage.
15: And what about sellers?
1: Sellers are moving cautiously and being mindful about timing, condition, and pricing, because those are the things that really impact movement of inventory.
15: As for that inventory, compared to last year, new listings are down 3% in Montgomery County and 16% in the district. John Wardock, WTOP News.
21: 541, X is facing fines from regulators in Europe.
2: The European Union's regulator, the European Commission, says it will defend its fines of about $137 million it has accused social media platform X of breaching its digital regulations. Elon Musk is fighting to have his case dismissed, and the U.S. Justice Department has filed an application to support X. Regulators claim X's blue checkmarks break rules because they involve deceptive design practices and could expose users to scams and manipulation. The Justice Department says if the fine is upheld, it may have significant implications for U.S. online platforms and other companies providing digital services in the EU.
21: That's Fox News. New Jersey's Lieutenant Governor Dale Caldwell resigning on Friday followed an investigation into allegations of sexual assault and ethical lapses.
3: Governor Mikey Sherrill demanded Caldwell resign after the investigation identified multiple violations of state policy, including making a romantic advance towards a staffer's female friend and seeking a promotion for a state employee he was dating. Sherrill announced the resignation at a news conference on Friday afternoon.
4: In my administration, we are committed to doing what is right, not what is politically expedient.
3: Sherrill Caldwell, a Methodist pastor, took office just 8 months ago. The investigation into Caldwell's conduct began after an anonymous complaint 4 months later. Peter Haralambos, ABC News, New York.
21: 543, Jaden Daniels won't have to have surgery on his twice dislocated elbow. Team officials saying they haven't talked about putting Daniels on injured reserve. In today's DC Sports Filtered, here's Rob Woodfork.
22: Oh, the football gods have a sense of humor. 2 days before the Commanders play the same team in the same stadium where Daniels first dislocated this same elbow, Adam Peters and Dan Quinn say there's no surgery and IR isn't even on the table. More than a day before this news broke, I asked a DC orthopedic surgeon about exactly this. His answer?
23: It's happened twice. I'm going to push for surgical management of it. I mean, just in general.
22: Non-surgical only works, he said, if the swelling's fully gone and the joint doesn't feel unstable at the exact point it gave out before. And given Washington's already made the brace it and go bet once before.
23: If you have the kind of force that dislocated the elbow, the brace is probably going to be of relatively little help.
22: Which we saw late last season when Daniels re-injured the elbow and his season was over. Jaden and the Commanders have already tempted fate once. Now, they're asking the same elbow for another chance. And if it goes wrong, again, they can't say they didn't see it coming. I'm Rob Woodfork, and that's DC Sports Filtered.
21: And for more details on the type of injury Jaden Daniels suffered, you can read the full article at WTOP.com. Coming up on WTOP, that triumphal arch isn't the only project planned near the Lincoln Memorial. 544.
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21: 545, I'm Del Walters. Thanks for being with us. It is one of the more controversial building projects planned by the Trump administration. That triumphal arch. WTOP's Matt About Town, Matt Koufax, takes a closer look at another proposed project in the same area. In today's episode of Mad About Town, he looks at Promenade, which would connect the Lincoln Memorial to the Potomac.
13: Okay, so you might remember back in June when President Donald Trump said this.
24: At the Lincoln Memorial, the gateway to the water, that was really going to be the main entry, and we're going to be doing that. They want to call it the Trump Promenade.
13: According to the president, the proposed promenade would be an extension of the Rock Creek Parkway stairs near the water's edge that many who drive along that major thoroughfare see every single day. The administration wants to build a bridge over the road to connect things. And believe it or not, the idea for some form of a promenade has been around for more than 100 years. If it sounds familiar, it's because I've talked about it before on my show. I inadvertently stumbled upon the promenade story more than a year before President Trump made his announcement, while researching the mysterious origins of the name Watergate. So all this kind of makes me wonder,
25: is the President of the United States secretly watching my show?
13: At the time, an old friend of the show, National Park Service Ranger Mike Litterst, told me the plans to build the promenade fell through in the early 1900s. After that, the Rock Creek Steps became something entirely different. Concert venue seats, with performances from names as big as Frank Sinatra and even the National Symphony Orchestra, happening at a barge anchored in the water for around 30 years into the 1960s.
26: The first concert on July 14, 1935, attracted 10,000 people on the steps in the area around, and it became an annual summertime tradition in the nation's capital. You could purchase space along the steps, 10 cents. You wanted really good seats, 25 cents. There are fantastic archival photographs of dozens of canoes out in the Potomac River with people just pulling up, watching the concert.
13: In the 60s, when air travel became more common and frequent, the sounds of planes quite literally drowned out the music here. And now, decades later, we've come full circle, back to the interest in the original promenade plans for this area. Which leads me to the last variable in all of this that I haven't mentioned yet. The original text that proposed the promenade, a document called the McMillan Plan of 1902.
28: It's a plan for what they envisioned would happen to Washington, D.C.
13: I tracked down another friend of the show, D.C.'s best-dressed realtor and history buff, Joe Himmeley, to help me with this part of the story.
28: This is the Senate report. This is a first edition, leather-bound version of the McMillan Plan. It's very rare.
13: In my next episode, Joe and I are going to break down the McMillan Plan using the original source material to talk about what it was, how it was never formally adopted, and what precedent it could set for projects like the promenade today.
28: This was an absolute success.
13: In the district, Matt Koufax, WTOP News.
21: And to see Matt's video with even more details about the proposed promenade on WTOP.com, search Matt About Town. Quick look at the top stories we're following for you at this hour. Still no verdict in the Trayvon White case. The judge sending the jury back to work on Friday before sending them home for the weekend. From flights and fights among patrons to patrons throwing computers, why Montgomery County wants to extend how long people can be banned from county buildings. Keep it here for full details on all these stories in the minutes ahead. Traffic by brought to you by Ultra Eye and C. Seize the initiative and dictate the flow of every engagement. Set the tempo with information built for action. Ultra Eye and C, powering decision. 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Let's check in with our traffic center.
27: So we head down to Virginia. We're in Annandale on Braddock Road. We've got a disabled vehicle at Queensbury Avenue. It's affecting both east and westbound traffic. In Springfield, the overnight construction work continues. It's going to be on the Interloop on-ramp from the Springfield Interchange. The construction zone has the ramp reduced down to just one lane. Traffic's getting by, but it is building as this morning moves on. And in D.C., Kenilworth Avenue, both north and southbound at Nanny Hallenborough's Avenue Northeast are affected by an earlier accident. Traffic is brought to you by Silver Diner. Fall is here at Silver Diner. Secret number two is Chef Ipu's seasonal classics with fresh new fall creations from breakfast through dinner. Visit Silver Diner and experience what's new. I'm John Mons with your next check of traffic in about 10 minutes.
21: John, thank you. Now let's get a check of your weekend forecast. Here's WTOP's LaTroy Thornton.
12: It's certainly not the best weekend for any outdoor plans, with a coastal storm bringing a good deal of rain and some wind as well. We'll have a cloudy sky for today with that rain and a high of 70. And again, rain lingers into tonight. The breezy conditions look to be strongest during the evening under a mostly cloudy sky.

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7: 552 AARP saying adults 50 and older cutting back on their grocery shopping. Seems higher prices are putting pressure on their household budgets, and it's not just the extras. WTOP's Tamika Cody reports.
8: Dining out, new clothes, entertainment, hobbies. Those may be the first things to go when money gets tight. In July, AARP surveyed adults between the ages of 50 and 64 and found that cuts are also reaching the grocery list. 41% of the people in the survey said they've been spending less on food. Housing and retirement economist Chris Mayer says the pressure can reach parts of life that still matter to someone's day-to-day quality of life.
9: Looking at the cost of that, those are all meaningful expenses, and they're things that I think many people wouldn't really define as luxuries.
8: Mayer says for homeowners who have built up significant equity in their home may be able to use some of that value to help cover everyday expenses, in this case, groceries. Tamika Cody, WTOP News.
7: An NFL player is appealing a fine for what he said was a routine touchdown celebration.
10: The league fining San Francisco 49ers fullback Kyle Juszczyk nearly $15,000 for engaging in offensive demonstrations. Juszczyk celebrating in the third quarter of last Sunday's game against the Miami Dolphins by pretending to drink a beverage. The league says he did an imitation of chugging a beer. But Juszczyk says that's not the case.
11: I don't know how else to say it. I wasn't drinking beer in my celebration. I think you guys all know my nickname is Juice. I have juice on my pads. The stadium yells juice when I catch the ball.
10: Juszczyk placing a jug labeled in big letters, not beer, at his locker.
7: That's Fox's Frank Lanza reporting.
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13: The Nationals beat the Mets in a 7-6 roller coaster to open their final series of the season. The Nats' ninth win in their last 12 to avoid finishing in last place. Dylan Cruz's late home run was enough insurance for Josiah Gray in his first appearance at Nats Park since April 2024. Pitched the ninth inning for his first career save. Game two of the series moved up from 4:05 Saturday to 12:35 to avoid the inclement weather. The Commanders' home opener against the reigning Super Bowl champions was already a challenge, but now it's mission impossible without five key starters Sunday. Frankie Louvu, Sam Cosmi, Chig Okonkwo. They joined Nick Cross and Jaden Daniels as ruled out. And it was announced Daniels will not undergo surgery to repair his again dislocated elbow and is considered week to week. Dr. Wemi Duogi spoke with me this week about injuries like Jaden's and whether a player could bounce back and when.
14: If you allow it to heal, there may not be any significant increase in risk. Now, it really depends on how the structures heal. Each person's different.

0: But typically, you'd allow for kind of a 6-week calm down period and then another 6-week ramp up. So about a 3-month time frame for recovery from an elbow dislocation before you got back to contact activities, whether it's high level practice or competition.
1: 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Temporary QB1 Marcus Mariota was named the Commander's 6th season long team captain by his teammates. The Capitals captain, Alex Ovechkin, sat out the preseason 3-2 overtime victory over the Bruins. He will also miss the preseason finale against the Flyers Saturday evening. Rob Woodfork, WTOP Sports.
2: Rob, thank you. And still ahead, that battle between the press and the president appears to be far from over. It's 5:57.
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2: 5:58. John Morans now in the traffic center.
8: All right, we're looking at a disabled vehicle on the Beltway Inner Loop in Maryland. This is going to be right before the I-95 interchange. That's exit 27. In Northeast D.C., the accident remains in place. Kenilworth Avenue, Northeast, in both directions, north and south, at Nanny Helen Burroughs Avenue, Northeast. And heading down to Springfield, Inner Loop on the on-ramp from the Springfield interchange, exit 57. Construction zone has the on-ramp reduced to just one lane, and traffic is building as the early morning hours come in. The WTOP Traffic Center is presented by Window Nation. 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I'm John Mons. Your next check of traffic is coming up in about 10 minutes.
2: The WTOP's LaTroy Thornton.
9: A coastal storm brings a wet and messy weekend with rain at times for today, as well as breezy conditions. The high just 70 and stays breezy for a time tonight. Otherwise, plenty of clouds still in place with some rain as well and a low of 60. And little changes for tomorrow. Still breezy at times with that rain continuing. High 67. For WTOP, I'm meteorologist LaTroy Thornton.
2: 62 degrees downtown at Foggy Bottom.
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2: Good Saturday morning. I'm Del Walters. Coming up,
11: the jury in the Trayvon White case tells the judge it's had productive discussions. This is Kyle Cooper.
12: From loud phone calls to threats, behaviors staff see at some Montgomery County libraries. I'm Kate Ryan.
13: These parents are making one last push to save a school program for toddlers with disabilities. I'm Scott Gelman.
2: Americans are drinking less, but why? Plus, a student forced to walk 7 miles home from school.
14: From ABC News, I'm Chuck Severson. Good morning. Already rough surf and flooding in parts of North Carolina and New Jersey from a nor'easter. Full impact of high winds and rain expected tonight from New Jersey to New England, says ABC News forecaster Lee Goldberg in New York.
15: We're especially concerned here in the tri-state area. We're going to get a hard hit here because it is going to hover off our coastline. Right now, that nor'easter is starting to intensify. Probably about 275 miles to our south and east. Already some heavy rain bands from Cape Cod to eastern Long Island. Windswept rain all the way down to the Outer Banks.
14: President Trump described his brief summit at the White House with China's President Xi as productive, but no word about any agreements. A Trump administration win in its attempts to search voter rolls for non-citizen voting, which is something election experts say is rare. The Supreme Court, in a 6-3 decision, allows the Department of Homeland Security to expand a 40-year-old immigration database. The problem is there have been a lot of false positives, says ABC News legal contributor James Sample.
16: It may provide an additional basis for the administration, if the administration sees elections going in a direction it does not like, to come up with bases to challenge individuals as though they were non-citizen voters.
14: Victory for Democrats in Missouri. The Supreme Court last evening blocked an effort to use a newly drawn Republican-favored map for the upcoming midterms. Too close to the elections, says the court. Santa Fe, New Mexico jury finds Facebook's parent company Meta deceived users, allowing data to be harvested in a 2016 data breach. New Mexico Attorney General Raul Torres.
17: Anyone in big tech who thinks that they can mislead and misrepresent the way in which they do business in the state of New Mexico will not be tolerated.
14: Now a judge will decide how much Meta will pay, and it could be billions. Pope Leo wraps up his stay in Paris this morning, flies to the Shrine of Lourdes in the south of France. Listening to ABC News.
18: 6:02 a.m. on Saturday, September 26th. It'll be cool today. Temps in the 60s and rain this afternoon. Good morning. I'm Steve Karish. The top local story we're following at this hour. Saga at the courthouse will continue. The jury hearing the federal bribery case against D.C. Councilman Trayon White may be a little closer to a verdict, but we're not there yet. WTOP's Kyle Cooper has the very latest from U.S. District Court.
11: The jury at the end of the day Friday sent a note to the judge that says, quote, in a way of a status update, the jury continued careful deliberations today. We've had productive discussions, but have not reached consensus, and our afternoon vote did not shift from our first vote of the day. We will return to deliberate on Monday morning. Earlier in the day, the jury sent a note to the judge telling him they were deadlocked. He asked them to keep going. White held a news conference after the jury went home for the weekend, thanking his supporters.
19: The amount of love and support I've received from this region has been second to none.
11: White is accused of taking bribes of more than $150,000 in exchange for influencing city contracts. At the Federal District Courthouse, Kyle Cooper, WTOP News.
18: Montgomery County is considering extending the time that you can be banned from a county facility based on your behavior. Officials say they're not trying to curb free speech at meetings. They're trying to keep staff and patrons at county libraries and other facilities safe. WTOP's Kate Ryan has that story.
12: More than half of the behaviors that led to DBOs, or disruptive behavior orders, that get people banned from Montgomery County facilities happened in libraries. The number of DBOs escalated from between 2020 through 2025. Patrick Fromm, Assistant Director for Branch Operations with Montgomery County Public Libraries, chalks some of that up to the pandemic.
20: We just noticed a lot more behaviors that fell outside the behavioral guidelines that we established for our locations.
12: Fromm emphasizes everyone is welcome at the library and that the bans are a last resort, but noting a spike in incidents, the county is considering increasing the time for a ban from 90 days to as long as 2 years. A work session on the issue is set for October 19th. Kate Ryan, WTOP News.
18: And across the river, Arlington is doubling down on its decision to end a partnership supporting toddlers with disabilities. WTOP's Scott Gelman reports a group of parents packed a school board meeting this week, hoping to get the district to reconsider.
21: It's been about 2 weeks since families learned about Arlington's final decision to phase out its partnership here with the children's school, and it's been met with frustration.
22: This board is crushing a program that has a 30-year history of success, what can only be seen in support of personal vanity projects, a personal vendetta, or an incredibly myopic view of special education.
21: The program offers help to toddlers with disabilities while getting them comfortable in regular classroom settings before they get to kindergarten. They've considered cutting it several times and are now phasing it out gradually through 2030.
23: A program like this matters most for children with special needs. For them, the right program and the right teachers can change their confidence.
21: A school system spokeswoman tells us budget was a factor, but this wasn't just about saving money. They say they'll keep investing to meet students' needs. Some families, though, say the program's results should be enough to keep it running.
24: My daughter came in as a barely verbal three-year-old and left a fully integrated gen ed student.
21: In Arlington, Scott Gelman, WTOP News.
18: And speaking of schools, Prince George's County public school families are still dealing with transportation issues. At the start of the year, as many as 10,000 students did not have a school bus assignment, and even though nearly all students had their bus assignments within 5 days, parents say they are still frustrated by buses that arrive late or not at all, and long lines at schools when they have to drop off their kids. At last week's school board meeting, some bus drivers showed up to express their frustrations.
0: When we reported this year, many of the runs we bid on did not reflect our actual assignments.
18: The Prince George's County Superintendent and Head of Transportation provided an update to the board saying they're actively identifying and removing bottlenecks in the system, and they're working to fill bus driver and scheduler vacancies. Parent Nicole Hall tells NBC4 that she wants to be sure her child arrives at school safely without missing class time.
1: My children's safety and their education is first, but in the meantime, they need to get it under control or lower my tax bill. Something got to give.
18: Prince George's County school administrators also told the school board they are rolling out a transportation data dashboard that will allow the public to see the improvements they're making. Coming up on WTOP,
11: where Halloween shoppers are going this year. I'm John Wardock.
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18: 6:08 a.m. Steve Dresner's in the traffic center.
26: Good morning, Steve. Let's start off in the district. Northbound DC 295 near Burrs Avenue. Report of a crash with the lane blocked. And in the district, we already have various street closures in effect for this weekend's Fiesta DC. And they do include Pennsylvania Avenue closed between 3rd and 7th. Constitution between 3rd and 7th as well. Complete list of the weekend closures are available at WTOP.com. In Virginia, we're slow on the northbound side and 95. The inner loop ramp, the ramp from northbound 95 to go to the inner loop has work zone set up. Single lane gets you by. We are seeing minor delays. Staying in Virginia, traffic moving nicely on 395 and 66. No current problems along the GW Parkway. Avoid the malarkey and shenanigans that come with fake payments, unsafe meetups, endless haggling, and sell your vehicle to Fitzgerald Auto Malls and know exactly who you're dealing with. 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I'm Steve Dresner. Your next traffic report coming up in less than 10 minutes.
18: All right. Thank you, Steve. Let's cruise over to WTOP meteorologist LaTroy Thornton.
9: A coastal storm brings a wet and messy weekend with rain at times for today, as well as breezy conditions. The high just 70 and stays breezy for a time tonight. Otherwise, plenty of clouds still in place with some rain as well and a low of 60. And little changes for tomorrow. Still breezy at times with that rain continuing. High 67. For WTOP, I'm meteorologist LaTroy Thornton.
18: 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And right now it's 59 degrees outside the WTOP studios. 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Money news on WTOP. Here's John Wardock.
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2: Consumers are expected to spend on average $115 this year, up slightly from last year.
6: Honestly, we went into the season thinking it might dip.
2: And how does Zeller read that figure?
6: The fact that it remains steady at $115 is a good sign of the consumer resilience.
2: John Werdock, WTOP News.
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18: 6:14 on Saturday morning. I'm Steve Karish. Thanks for being with us. Americans are drinking less alcohol for the first time since the pandemic began, but overall levels remain higher than before COVID. Researchers analyzing national health data found both overall drinking and heavy alcohol consumption declined between 2022 and 2024. Younger generations are driving that decline, but older adults are bucking the trend. Daniel Wu is a Washington Post reporter covering chronic diseases. He joined Ann and Sean earlier to discuss some of the key findings from this new study.
34: Yeah, this was a study focused on comparing alcohol consumption before and after the COVID-19 pandemic. My colleagues have previously reported that we saw alcohol consumption surge during the pandemic and that deaths caused by alcohol increased between 2018 and 2021. I think experts at the time attributed that to the stress and isolation of that period. Of course, there was a lot to worry about then. But these new findings suggest that alcohol use in general has declined since the pandemic. And it also gives an interesting breakdown in how that's occurring across different age groups.
35: Yeah. Can you expand on that for us, Daniel, please? What age groups are not drinking as much and what's the age group that's drinking way too much?
34: Yeah, we're seeing younger generations, Gen Z and millennials are a big part of that drop in drinking. Between 2022 and 2024, Gen Z's overall alcohol consumption is around 5% less. And millennials had the largest drop in heavy drinking, which this study defined as 5 or more drinks a day, 15 or more drinks a week for men, and 4 or more drinks a day, 8 or more drinks a week for women. Millennials saw a 17% drop in heavy drinking. And it's adults aged 50 to 64 that are kind of bucking that trend and drinking at higher rates than before the pandemic. This study compared their rates from 2018 to 2024, and in that period, among that age group, those older Americans are drinking heavily at a higher rate. That's increased by over 36%.
0: When it comes to Gen Zers and millennials, do we have a reason or reasons why the decline? Is it health reasons? Could it be economic reasons? What do we know about that?
34: Yeah, I'd hesitate to speak too definitively there. This study obviously was looking at health survey data and didn't go directly into the causes. But I know from reporting by some of my colleagues that there's been a lot of discussion about the expenses of going out and economic concerns. Could be just a cultural shift as well. But yeah, that wasn't directly addressed by this study.
35: Daniel, what were the doctors, what are the alarm bells for doctors going up for the folks that in the 50 to 64 age range that maybe are drinking too much when it comes to their health, the things that they need to be worried about?
34: Yeah, the experts I spoke to said that was particularly concerning because that's the age when a lot of alcohol-associated diseases like cirrhosis, like certain cancers, become really, really big concerns. They've recommended, of course, firstly, that you discuss your alcohol consumption with your doctor and just to really be aware of the risks if you are drinking, and generally to stay aware and up to date with health screenings and all the things you can do to take care of your personal health.
18: That's Daniel Wu of the Washington Post. Quick look at the top stories we're working on here at WTOP. The coast is getting hammered by a nor'easter. But what's in store for the DMV? And the Supreme Court hands the Trump administration a win, letting them use a voter database. Keep it here for full details on these stories and more in the minutes ahead. 6:18 on WTOP. Steve Dresner is in the traffic center.
26: Good morning, Steve. Let's head to the district. We have a work zone set up southbound 395 freeway. One of our COVID cameras staring down at it. It's only a single left lane getting by, and we are seeing a bit of a delay back almost to the 3rd Street Tunnel on that southbound side of the freeway. No problems over on the northbound side, but we'll stay in the district. Northbound DC 295 near Burrs Avenue, crash activity currently blocking a lane with minor delays. In Virginia, the northbound 95 ramp to go to the inner loop, quite slow, work zone set up only. A single lane does get you by. And in Maryland, dealing with a broken down vehicle, inner loop ramp to go to northbound 95. Do use a bit of caution on the right side, but not causing any major issues. Work zone is set up on the Capitol Building in Prince George's County. Inner loop after 202 Landover Road. At last report, we had the right lane blocked. Choose Staples for workplace solutions, world-class reliability, and expert guidance. 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I'm Steve Dresner. Your next traffic report coming up in less than 10 minutes.
18: All right. Thank you, Steve. Appreciate the help. Let's check in with WTOP meteorologist LaTroy Thornton.
9: A potent coastal storm brings a rather wet period through the weekend with a cloudy and breezy day today. We'll have a bit of rain around at times and a high of 70. And that risk for rain does continue tonight. The wind may be strongest early at night, though, with plenty of clouds and a low of 60. And tomorrow looks to feature more of the same, a mostly cloudy sky, a bit of rain still around, still breezy early in the day, especially with a high of 67 tomorrow, then more clouds into the day on Monday, high 71. For WTOP, I'm meteorologist LaTroy Thornton.
18: 60 degrees outside the WTOP studios, 59 in Georgetown, 61 in Bowie, and it's 57 degrees in Leesburg. 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Coming up here on WTOP, news of a triple shooting in the area early this morning. More news in about a minute.
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18: 621. I'm Steve Karish. Thanks for tuning in. Arlington County police are investigating a triple shooting early this morning. Police say a dispute at a house party just before 3 a.m. led to two adult males and two females being shot on 10th Street near Columbia Pike. One adult female sustained serious injuries, while two adult males and another female sustained non-life-threatening injuries. Police are still searching for the suspect, but they say there is no indication of an ongoing threat to the community. Meanwhile, in Bethesda, Walter Johnson High School is investigating after a student found a swastika on a classroom desk on Friday. In a letter to families, Principal Nicole Morgan called the symbol deeply offensive and said it goes against the values of the school and Montgomery County Public Schools. Morgan says the district's hate bias protocols are being followed and those responsible could face consequences. Counselors are available for students who need support. D.C.'s creative community will be front and center on Monday as the district hosts the second annual 202 Creates Con. It's a chance for artists, innovators, and industry leaders to connect and share ideas. Here's WTOP's Alan Etter.
10: 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Director LaToya Foster says the creative community accounts for $15.9 billion for D.C., and it's important this community get together, especially now.
11: Because we all are in a time of thinking about what's next, our next chapter, the pivot. 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
10: This year, the president of Live Nation will attend, Kelly Flanagan, as well as sports leaders from around the district.
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18: Over to Capitol Hill now, where a major college sports reform bill may be nearing the legislative goal line in the Senate. But some lawmakers still have doubts about the effort to rein in soaring spending. WTOP's Mitchell Miller has Today on the Hill.
12: The Senate plans to vote on the Bipartisan Protect Act on Monday. Supporters say it's needed to address a wild west of sports that includes a dizzying number of students transferring from school to school and chasing more money, while major conferences have kept getting bigger, killing some regional rivalries. Legislation would limit transfers and create a new financial cap for student athletes. That's an aspect of the bill that strikes Virginia Senator Tim Kaine as unfair.
14: Capping what athletes will get paid while everybody else gets to make whatever they want off their labors and taking away their legal rights strikes me as just a bridge too far.
12: Kaine plans to vote against the bill, but it's looking like it will pass. It would then go on to the House, but any additional action wouldn't take place until after the midterm elections. On Capitol Hill, Mitchell Miller, WTOP News.
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18: 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Here's my friend Rob Woodfork.
36: The Nationals are celebrating fourth place in the NL East following a 7-6 win over the Mets, meaning New York spent a major league record $358 million just to finish last in their division. The story, though, was former Nats starter Josiah Gray, after a long road back from Tommy John surgery, making his first appearance at Nats Park in over 2 years to earn his first major league save. James Wood told the Nationals radio network,
37: "Yeah, that's pretty awesome. I mean, not being on the bump in a couple years.
0: players. I mean, coming out and just accepting the role he's given and just doing a great job in a one-run game, closing the game out. That's awesome.
36: Yeah, this symmetry is awesome. Connelly early is expected to come off the injured list to take the earlier 12:35 first pitch Saturday in a game moved up from 4:05 to beat the inclement weather hitting town. The Commanders news of the day was Jaden Daniels not going on injured reserve. He's not expected to have surgery on his twice dislocated left elbow, which should be braced whenever he returns to the lineup. But will that prevent another re-injury? I asked Dr. Wemi Duogi this week.
2: That's controversial. There's not a ton of evidence to guide us just because it is such an uncommon thing. If you have the kind of force that dislocated the elbow, the brace is probably going to be of relatively little help.
36: More valuable expertise from one of the region's top sports medicine doctors is in the full article on WTOP.com. Joining Daniels as sideline for the Commanders home opener Sunday, Sam Cosmi, Chig Okonkwo, Frankie Luvu, and Nick Cross. Down a level, Navy was upset at UAB 24-20 to fall to 0-2 in conference play and 1-2 overall, despite outgaining the Blazers and dominating time of possession. Rob Woodfork, WTOP Sports.
18: 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It's 6:26.
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26: Topping our traffic headlines, we'll head to the district. The crash is northbound over on DC 295 by Burrs Avenue. We do have a lane blocked with minor delays. Southbound lanes unaffected. They do remain open. And staying in the district, we have a work zone set up southbound on the 395 freeway after the 3rd Street Tunnel with the right lane blocked with minor delays. 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I'm Steve Dresner. Your next traffic report coming up in less than 10 minutes.
18: All right. Thank you, Steve. Today, mostly cloudy and breezy, a little bit of rain, highs near 70. Tonight, breezy and mostly cloudy, also a little bit of rain, and a low near 60. It's 6:29.
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18: Good morning. I'm Steve Karish. Pablo Rocco is our producer. The top stories we're working on for you today. A coastal storm is on its way up the northeastern regions of the U.S., hitting areas like the Jersey Shore, New York, and New England the hardest. Fox Weather's Brandi Campbell is in Hull, Massachusetts, with the latest.
1: Millions of Americans from Massachusetts to North Carolina could be impacted by damaging winds, flooding from rain, and major coastal flooding after a big nor'easter developed this week. Several events have been affected, including concerts and MLB games. The governors of New Jersey and New York have declared state of emergencies for several counties ahead of the storm's most intense impacts expected Saturday and Sunday. In Hull, Massachusetts, Brandi Campbell, Fox Weather.
18: The Supreme Court will allow the Trump administration to use a tool known as SAVE that was blocked by the federal government back in June. The idea was that states could strike voters who appeared to be ineligible. But Politico legal affairs reporter Josh Gerstein tells WTOP that's largely moot now.
3: It's not going to have that big an impact because what those people had hoped to do was sort of have every state in the country, or at least some of the states, match their entire role of voters against this federal database. And now we're at a point in the process where it's not really legal, it appears, for the states to do that. Federal law says you can do that kind of matching before 90 days before an election. But after you hit that 90-day mark, you're supposed to basically leave the voter rolls alone.
18: The SAVE program has been known to inaccurately flag eligible voters, and some states had run their voters' info through the tool even before the Trump administration sued the 30 holdouts. In international news, President Trump described his brief summit at the White House with China's President Xi as, quote, productive, but did not reveal much more. Here is ABC's political correspondent, Rachel Scott.
4: President Trump heralding his two-day summit with Chinese President Xi Jinping as one of, quote, friendship, strength, and success, but revealing few details of what was actually accomplished. No answer from the president. Reporters asking again about China's support for Iran and its war against the U.S.
9: We did.
13: Do you think there will be progress made in the Strait of
9: Hormuz? I think we're going to do great.
4: The president insists the war with Iran will be over soon, but it's unclear when that will happen.
18: And looking at that war with Iran in the Middle East now, the relative quiet is apparently just a lull in the fighting. Fox's Gary Baumgarten has that story.
21: Then, according to the Wall Street Journal, which is reporting, President Trump has rejected Iran's latest peace proposal. The journal also reporting that a resumption in hostilities is expected after the midterm elections. The journal says that's because the president has given Iran a list of demands necessary in order to achieve a peace and that he's skeptical Tehran will accept them. He reportedly has told aides he expects things to heat up again after the elections. Gary Baumgarten, Fox News.
18: In a related story, senior leaders from Pakistan, Saudi Arabia, and Turkey met today in Riyadh after attacks from the Iranian-backed Houthis.
24: Weeks of attacks on Saudi Arabia by Houthi rebels coming to a head in Riyadh. Turkey and Pakistan sending delegations to Saudi Arabia for an urgent meeting to discuss a response as the Iranian-backed Houthis launch missiles and drones from Yemen at the kingdom. The group is meeting as part of the Mecca Joint Defense Agreement, signed last month, that treats an attack on one as an attack on all. But it's not just the Houthi attacks causing havoc. They've seized and now control key port cities in the Red Sea, as well as Purim Island and the Bab el-Mandeb Strait.
18: That's Fox's Jeff Paul in London. Back in the States, a New Mexico jury has found Facebook liable for deceiving users about privacy protections.
25: The Santa Fe jury found over 43 million violations of state consumer protection law. The trial centered on accusations that Facebook deceived users about a data breach stemming from a third-party personality quiz that harvested data from about 87 million people and sold it to political consulting firm Cambridge Analytica. The jury found Facebook made deceptive statements about protecting user data that affected New Mexico's entire population, more than 2 million people, and it found the company misled the public about investigations into third-party app developers that harvest data after the scandal. A spokesman for Facebook parent company Meta tells the Associated Press they disagree with the verdict.
18: That's Fox's Lisa LaSera. Prosecutors are asking for the maximum penalty, $5,000 per violation. A judge will make that final decision. And in Mississippi, police say they believe a black woman found hanging in a tree was killed elsewhere and what looked like a lynching was actually something else. AP's Lisa Dwyer reports.
5: Police Detective Samuel Dukes testified that Tasia Fortune was apparently killed in a drug dispute before her body was hung in a tree in a staged lynching behind an abandoned home in the Mississippi Capitol this summer, and that interviews with others revealed Fortune fought hard before she was killed. Fortune was black, as are the two suspects. The discovery of her body on August 3rd stoked fear and widespread attention because the scene recalled actual lynchings in Mississippi, which has a long and troubled history of racial violence. I'm Lisa Dwyer.
18: More measles infections are being reported in Pennsylvania. ABC's Yuri Bendejad reports.
10: The measles outbreak in Pennsylvania showing no signs of slowing down. The state reporting more than 50 cases in the last few days as the total number of infections nears 900. Health officials in the state reporting 4 people died with the virus. They're also urging the public to ensure they're vaccinated with the measles, mumps, and rubella vaccine. After 2 doses, that shot is 97% effective at preventing the virus. Yuri Benajad, ABC News, New York.
11: The following is a paid message.
12: This is Bishop Michael Burbidge of the Catholic Diocese of Arlington. 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By all means, enjoy the games. 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But while the allure of a quick profit may be enticing, please do not bet on it.
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18: 6:38 traffic and weather on WTOP. Steve Dresner, how are things going out there?
26: Well, we're in decent shape. Let's head to the district. On the northbound side of DC 295, looks like the crash right near Burrs Avenue has been cleared. Northbound lanes are open with no delays. We do have a bunch of closures in effect for the weekend. This is relating to Fiesta DC. They do include Constitution block between 3rd and 7th, Pennsylvania block between 3rd and 7th as well. Full list of the closings available at WTOP.com. In Maryland, the work zone is set up on the outer loop of the Capitol Beltway, right near Landover Road exit 17. At last report, the crews were blocking the right lane. Now a new crash being reported in the Bowie area, eastbound Route 50 near the exit for 301 and Maryland Route 3, that's exit 13, and it looks like we do have the left lane blocked with minor delays. At the Chesapeake Bay Bridge, no delays in either direction. Standard traffic pattern currently in effect. 2 lanes open eastbound, 3 available westbound. Wish you can save on home insurance? 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Check Allstate first and get a quote today. And remember, you're in good hands with Allstate. I'm Steve Dresner, your next traffic report coming up in less than 10 minutes.
18: 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It's WTOP meteorologist LaTroy Thornton.
0: It's certainly not the best weekend for any outdoor plans, with a coastal storm bringing a good deal of rain and some wind as well. We'll have a cloudy sky for today with that rain and a high of 70. And again, rain lingers into tonight. The breezy conditions look to be strongest during the evening under a mostly cloudy sky, the low 60. And those clouds generally remain in place for tomorrow as well. It may start out breezy with the wind slackening off a bit through the day, but we'll still have a bit of rain around, high 67. Then cloudy, but so far dry for Monday, high 71. For WTOP, I'm meteorologist LaTroy Thornton.
18: 58 degrees in Manassas, 61 at Metro Center, 58 in Frederick. And right now it's 59 degrees outside the WTOP studios. It's time for Money News. Here's John Werdock.
2: Target is taking in old car seats right now as part of its annual trade-in program. Now in its 10th year, the trade-in runs nationwide through October 3rd. And this program has parents flocking to the Target in Lanham. Arthur Brown is the store director there.
6: It's just as an opportunity for them to renew their car seats, get a fresh, clean car seat, or get rid of an old car seat or booster that's been hanging around the house.
2: He expects to take in more than 100 old car seats this year. And when parents bring in their old seats, they get a 20% discount on new baby gear.
6: And, you know, that 20% saving that they get, it's pretty significant when you realize that car seats can get up to $300, $400 each.
16: Do you find a lot of old French fries in these car seats?
6: There's quite a few in my car seat as we speak now. And Oreo cookies and gummy bears to go along with it.
2: John Werdock, WTOP News.
18: We've got an update now in the murder trial of former American Idol contestant Caleb Flynn. He's accused of fatally shooting his wife, Ashley, and staging the scene to look like a break-in so that he could be with another woman. Fox's Garrett Tenney has the details.
17: We're hearing some of the texts he was sending his wife around the same time with no indications that anything was wrong. In the weeks leading up to Ashley Flynn's murder, she and Caleb were calling each other babe and texting, I love you too. And just 2 days before the night she was killed, Ashley texted Caleb three questions. One, did we decide which restaurant we are going to tonight? Two, what would you like me to wear? Three, hot tub after? He replied, I'm excited for Noche. Surprise me? Yes. Prosecutors say 2 nights later, Caleb told his mistress he was planning to leave his wife and then killed her after staging a break-in.
18: Their two daughters, who were in the home when their mother died, may testify on Monday. It's a win for the Trump administration in its effort to classify Anthropic as a supply chain risk. ABC's Mike Dubusky has that story.
19: An appeals court has denied an attempt by Anthropic to get its supply chain risk designation dropped. The court's majority opinion says the Pentagon had enough evidence to conclude that the company's artificial intelligence technology had built-in restrictions that could make it unreliable for military operations. It also rejected Anthropic's claims that the decision violated its rights to free speech and due process. In a statement, Anthropic says, "We respectfully disagree with the court's decision and that it's considering all options." Mike Dubusky, ABC News.
18: In a separate lawsuit, a federal judge ruled against the government's designation, which was made after Anthropic said its artificial intelligence couldn't be used in certain warfare applications. Every weekend, we bring you Saturday Steals from digital expert Kim Komando. Today, Kim highlights deals to keep your electronic devices charged while you're on the go.
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18: Coming up on WTOP, a look at the new film starring Brad Pitt and a German Shepherd. More news in a minute.
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18: 6:46 on Saturday morning. I'm Steve Karish. Thanks for being with us. There is a new survival thriller in theaters. It's focused on the relationship between a special forces officer and his combat dog.
22: Not the size of the dog in the fight that matters. The size of the fight in the dog.
23: No, you did not.
27: One last mission.
28: We're not going to die out here.
18: It's Brad Pitt and a German Shepherd in the new movie called Heart of the Beast. Joining our Mark Lewis with her reviews is critic Jen Chaney.
29: This is a really terrific movie. As you mentioned, it stars Brad Pitt as a retired Army Special Forces guy who decides to go on a trip to Alaska. And it's just him and his dog, whose name is Odin. And the dog has been with him, you know, when he was at war as well. So he's a very well-trained, very obedient, resilient dog. And these two just get into one calamity after another. It's very tense. They're in a lot of perilous situations. You know, you've seen this kind of survival story before, so it's not necessarily breaking new ground, but it is incredibly satisfying to watch. It does get really emotional. I definitely cried at the end. This dog is maybe the best movie dog I've ever seen in my life. I mean, all due respect to Lassie, I would trust Odin with my life. So if you're a dog lover, you will really, really appreciate this.
30: Now, these two, there are a few humans that these two interact with during the movie. So you got to be prepared to be hyper-focused on these two. And that had to be tough as an actor, not having other actors with whom you could build momentum with.
29: Yeah, I mean, there are some scenes. There's toward the beginning of the movie, Brad Pitt meets a character played by J.K. Simmons. So there are some other humans that he interacts with. But by and large, this is a two-hander, a man and his dog story. And Odin was played by, I think, three or four different dogs. But yeah, I mean, it is a challenge as an actor. And Brad Pitt is great, but I will say he does get upstaged by the dog.
30: Wow. All right, switching gears to another new movie in theaters. And this may appeal to folks who remember the once popular series To Catch a Predator. It's called Primetime. Tell us about this.
29: So this is a look back at that series, which was originally part of Dateline. If you remember, Chris Hansen hosted it, and it was really entrapment, where they would have these guys who are looking to maybe hook up with minors, and they would lure them to a house with a decoy, and then all of a sudden they'd realize they were on TV. In some cases, the cops would show up. It makes you question how they were able to do this and why we are viewers of lurid television. The big thing I think people will be talking about is Robert Pattinson's performance as Chris Hansen. It's an absolutely fascinating turn from him. I think there will be some Oscar buzz around it. But he's also got other great actors. Merritt Weaver plays his producer, and she's terrific too. By coincidence, I happened to rewatch the movie Network this week, and this is a really interesting companion piece to that film. We have learned absolutely nothing from the movie Network, and I'm not sure that we learned much from To Catch a Predator either, but it's a really fascinating film.
18: That's film critic Jen Chaney. Steve Dresner is in the traffic center.
26: Let's head back to Maryland. The crashes on the eastbound side of Route 50, the John Hanson Highway approaching the exit for 3301. That's exit 13. And last report, left lane currently blocked. We are finding minor delays. staying in Maryland, outer loop of the Capitol Beltway near 202 exit 17. That's Landover Road. Work zone is currently set up blocking the right lane. In Virginia, northbound 95 ramp to go the inner loop, it does remain slow. The work zone that's set up on the ramp, single right lane does get you by. It's very slow accessing the inner loop from northbound I-95. In the district, the work zone is set up on the southbound 395 freeway just before Main Avenue. The cones and crews are out, and our Quebec camera is seeing that the right lane is currently blocked. 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Government agencies take on nation's toughest challenge. The Nakapuna companies create elegant solutions that overcome complexity and deliver measurable results. The Nakapuna companies, powerful ideas, proven capabilities, and positive impact. I'm Steve Dresner. Your next traffic report coming up in less than 10 minutes.
18: 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Considering a fence, deck, or paver patio, Long Fence is offering an 18-month no-interest with payment option for qualified buyers.

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1: AARP found that 4 in 10 adults, 50 and older, recently cut back on groceries. But when the budget is already tight, one economist says there may not be easy expenses left to trim. WTOP's Tamika Cody reports.
4: Food is only one essential bill competing for room in the budget. AARP surveyed adults 50 and older in July and found 41% had cut back on groceries in the previous month. Housing and retirement economist Chris Mayer says rising home maintenance costs are putting an added squeeze on older homeowners.
5: The cost of being a homeowner has gone up a lot.
4: And when there's not enough money for basics like food, Mayer says some older adults are making a risky choice.
5: More people are not paying for homeowners insurance. You know, a hurricane comes and wipes out your home. That's a pretty tough situation.
4: Mayer says older homeowners should first look at all the financial resources available to them. He says the goal is to figure out how those assets can be used responsibly as everyday costs, including food, rise. Tamika Cody, WTOP News.
1: 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Here's Rob Woodfork.
6: The Nationals beat the Mets in a 7-6 roller coaster to open their final series of the season. The Nats' ninth win in their last 12 to avoid finishing in last place. Dylan Cruz's late home run was enough insurance for Josiah Gray in his first appearance at Nats Park since April 2024. Pitched the ninth inning for his first career save. Game two of the series moved up from 4:05 Saturday to 12:35 to avoid the inclement weather. The Commanders' home opener against the reigning Super Bowl champions was already a challenge, but now it's mission impossible without five key starters Sunday. Frankie Louvu, Sam Cosmi, Chig Okonkwo, they join Nick Cross and Jaden Daniels as ruled out. And it was announced Daniels will not undergo surgery to repair his again dislocated elbow and is considered week to week. Dr. Wemi Duogi spoke with me this week about injuries like Jaden's and whether a player could bounce back and when.
7: If you allow it to heal, there may not be any significant increase in risk. Now, it really depends on how the structures heal. Each person's different, but typically you'd allow for kind of a 6-week calm down period and then another 6-week ramp up. So about a 3-month time frame for recovery from an elbow dislocation before you got back to contact activities, whether it's high level practice or competition.
6: Read more of his insights on WTOP.com. Temporary QB1 Marcus Mariota was named the Commander's 6th season long team captain by his teammates. The Capitals captain, Alex Ovechkin, sat out the preseason 3-2 overtime victory over the Bruins. He will also miss the preseason finale against the Flyers Saturday evening. Rob Woodfork, WTOP Sports.
1: What's your favorite recent TV show? Well, the New York Times asked major players in the TV industry exactly that and used their answers to rank what they called the top 100 TV shows of the 21st century. Breaking Bad was number one on that list. New York Times TV editor Jeremy Egner tells WTOP why.
8: It's just inarguably a really great show. It's well made. It's well directed. The cinematography is incredible. The performances are incredible. Cranston won a bunch of Emmys. Bryan Cranston for playing Walter White, the star. And it also just told a really tight, energetic, momentum-filled story about this dramatic transformation of a character. And I think it was really gripping in that way, and it had a satisfying beginning and a satisfying ending. And I think it's just kind of shorthand now for greatness.
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0: One terrific program you won't see on that list is The Sopranos. It's because it premiered in 1999, just before the cutoff. It's 6:57.
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0: 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Steve Dresner is in the traffic center.
6: Tapping our traffic headlines in Maryland, Bowie area. We just cleared the incident eastbound Route 50 near 3301 exit 13. Lanes are open with no delays. And the westbound trip from the Chesapeake Bay Bridge, all clear all the way down to the Capitol Beltway using Route 50. The WTOP Traffic Center is presented by Window Nation. 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I'm Steve Dresner. Your next traffic report coming up in 10 minutes.
0: All right. Thank you, Steve. Looking now at the weather, it's WTOP meteorologist LaTroy Thornton.
7: A wet and breezy weekend is in store with plenty of clouds in place for today. We'll have a bit of rain around the area with a high of 70. It stays breezy for a time this evening. Otherwise, still cloudy with some rain at times, low 60, with breezy conditions continuing into tomorrow morning as well. Clouds and more rain in store, the high 67. For WTOP, I'm meteorologist LaTroy Thornton.
0: 61 degrees in Hyattsville, 57 in Herndon, 62 degrees in Foggy Bottom, and it's 60 degrees outside the WTOP studios.
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0: Good morning, I'm Steve Karish. Coming up,
9: the jury in the Trayon White case may be closer to a verdict. This is Kyle Cooper.
10: Banned behavior in Montgomery County facilities, what some staff say they see. I'm Kate Ryan.
0: Arlington County Police investigating a triple shooting this morning.
11: From ABC News, I'm Chuck Sievertson. Good morning. Affecting many millions, the nor'easter slamming the East Coast, delivering dangerous surf, flooding in North Carolina and New Jersey. Full impact expected tonight from New Jersey to New England, says ABC News forecaster Lee Goldberg in New York.
12: 50-mile-per-hour gusts from Atlantic City to eastern Long Island over into southern New England. Then we really hit the peak of this storm. This is later Saturday into Saturday night. It's really winding up and unfortunately putting on the brakes and starting to bend toward parts of New Jersey, enhancing all the water that's getting pushed in toward the shore.
11: FlightAware reports more than 360 flight cancellations nationwide, majority at Boston Logan Airport. Amtrak has canceled all trains between Boston and New York. A win for Missouri Democrats. The Supreme Court last evening blocked a newly drawn Republican-favored map for the upcoming midterms. Too close to the election, says the court. Trump administration has scored a win in its attempts to search the voter rolls for non-citizen voting, something election experts say is rare. The Supreme Court, in a 6-3 decision, allows the Department of Homeland Security to expand a 40-year-old immigration database. But there have been a lot of false positives, says one expert.
13: Given the number of false positives, meaning the number of actual citizens who are being tagged as non-citizens, who will then have to jump through those hurdles, that's a significant problem and may well lead to some severe disenfranchisement.
11: ABC News legal contributor James Sample. President Trump called his White House summit with China's President Xi productive, but no word about any agreements. New Mexico jury found Facebook's parent company Meta deceived users, allowing data to be harvested in a data breach. New Mexico Attorney General Raul Torres.
14: Each of those counts is subject to a maximum penalty of $5,000 per violation. So in theory, this company is facing a civil penalty in excess of $219 billion.
11: Listening to ABC News.
6: It's 7:02. It's Saturday, the 26th day of September, 2026. 60 degrees outside. Rain in the forecast. Pack an umbrella today. Good Saturday morning. I'm Del Walters. The top local stories we're following for you at this hour. The jury in the case of D.C. Councilman Trayon White may be closer to a verdict. WTOP's Kyle Cooper reports the glimmer of hope comes in the form of a note from the jury on Friday.
9: Friday morning, the jury told the judge it was deadlocked. He told them to keep at it. But in a note at the end of the day, they told him they had productive discussions, but that another vote did not shift from our first vote of the day. We will return to deliberate on Monday morning. White held a short news conference after the jury was dismissed, saying he's still fighting.
15: To the people behind me, they have loved on me, prayed for me, believed in me, encouraged me, wrote me letters, DM me, text me, called me, I say thank you.
9: The jury is trying to decide if White is guilty of taking bribes in return to influence city contracts. At the Federal District Courthouse, Kyle Cooper, WTOP News.
6: From fights among patrons to people throwing computers all behind Montgomery County's proposal to extend the period someone can be banned from county buildings, WTOP's Kate Bryan has that story.
10: Over half of the DBOs, or disruptive behavior orders, that Montgomery County facilities issued in the past 2 years happened at libraries. What kind of behaviors are librarians seeing?
16: Cursing at someone or trying to destroy a library property like a computer just because they're frustrated at something.
10: Racy Mahmoud, assistant branch supervisor at the Rockville Library, says DBOs are issued when it comes to safety, including physical altercations and threats to staff or other patrons. And it's one of the reasons the county is considering extending the period for a ban from 90 days to 2 years. A work session at the county council is scheduled for October 19th. Kate Ryan, WTOP News.
6: Arlington County Police investigating a triple shooting this morning. Police say the dispute at a house party just before 3 a.m. led to two adults and two females being shot at 10th Street near Columbia Pike. The adult female sustained serious injury. The two men and another female sustained non-life-threatening injuries. Police are still searching for the suspect, but they say there's no indication of an ongoing threat to residents. It's been about 2 weeks since Arlington schools announced a plan to phase out a program for toddlers with disabilities. WTOP's Scott Gelman says frustrated parents want the school district to reconsider.
17: Touting the results of Arlington's partnership with the children's school.
18: My autistic son started preschool for the first time at Integration Station. He was completely nonverbal. We did not know if he would ever speak. And just 1 year later, he's not only speaking, he repeats everything I say, even when I don't want him to.
17: A group of parents packed the school board meeting this week, hoping to change minds. The program offers special needs services while letting kids get comfortable in a traditional classroom setting.
19: My son's not just learning ABCs. His IS peer is teaching him empathy and how to be a good friend. I want my tax dollars to continue supporting this program and the family it serves.
17: A school system spokeswoman tells us budget was a factor, but ending the partnership isn't just about saving money. They say they'll continue to invest to meet students' needs, and the program will be phased out through 2030. But for some parents, that's not enough.
20: We hear that closing it won't affect current students, but what about the children who need it in the future?
17: In Arlington, Scott Gelman, WTOP News.
6: We're about a month into the school year. Public school families in Prince George's County, though, continue to deal with transportation issues, including buses that don't show up. When the school year began, as many as 10,000 students didn't have a bus route assignment, but 5 days later, the problem was almost fixed. Almost. Nicole Hall tells NBC4 her son recently had to walk about 7 miles home because the bus dropped him off at the wrong stop.
21: Bus driver, I'm assuming she didn't know where she was going. He or she didn't know where they were going and took my son and several other students back to Frederick Douglass, dropped them off at high school. We're 7 miles down the street from Frederick Douglass, so our son was walking home from school.
6: Hall says the bus tracking app Chipmunk is frequently wrong. Prince George's County officials telling the board they've hired 10 drivers who are now being trained and they're working to fill supervisor positions. Administration says they're also rolling out a transportation data dashboard for the public to gauge improvements.
1: Still ahead on WTOP.
2: Consumers getting a jump on Halloween shopping. I'm John Wardock.
1: It's 7:07.
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1: It's 7:08. Traffic and weather together. We go to Steve Drasner now in the WTOP Traffic Center.
6: And good morning, Dale. Let's head to the district. We have roadwork set up on the southbound 395 freeway before Main Avenue. The crews are out. The cones are down on the pavement, currently blocking the right lane. Otherwise, northbound side, all clear. We're good to go on DC 295 and I-295. No current issues inside the 3rd Street Tunnel. For the weekend, we have Fiesta DC going on. Plenty of closures, including Pennsylvania. Block from 3rd to 7th. Constitution closed from 3rd to 7th as well. A complete list of those closures for Fiesta DC available at WTOP.com. In Virginia, the roadwork is set up on the northbound 95 ramp to go to the inner loop. It is quite slow. Single right lane does get you by. Otherwise, in Virginia, good to go on 66 and 395 and not seeing anything in your way along the 95 corridor. All clear, leaving the Fredericksburg area, heading north up to the Springfield interchange. 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It does feature $47 million in furniture and mattresses that all must go, only at Regency Furniture in Waldorf. I'm Steve Dresner. Your next traffic report coming up in less than 10 minutes.
1: Steve, thank you. Now let's get a look at your weekend forecast with WTOP's Latrell Thornton.
7: A strong coastal storm off to our east brings less than ideal conditions for this weekend, and we'll start out with clouds today, breezy conditions as well, with a bit of rain in the area and a high of 70. It looks to be rainy right through tonight as well. The wind may be strongest through the evening hours, but it stays a bit gusty through the night with plenty of clouds still around and a low of 60. And that will do it all over again for tomorrow, although the breeze may linger into just the morning hours. That mostly cloudy sky does continue to bring a bit of rain with a high of 67 before the storm gradually pulls away into New England and toward Atlantic Canada, leaving just a cloudy sky for Monday, a bit warmer with a high of 71. And that warming trend continues into midweek with clouds and sun and a rather nice Tuesday, high 77. Then only occasional sun for Wednesday, but still warmer, high 81. For WTOP, I'm meteorologist LaTroy Thornton.
1: LaTroy, thank you. Right now, 58 degrees in Gaithersburg. 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Here's John Wardock.
2: How's your Halloween shopping coming along? Almost half of consumers say they are doing their shopping in September.
27: It's something that we've seen evolve across the last decade.
2: Allison Zeller, she's at the National Retail Federation. She's been looking at this year's trends.
27: More and more shoppers are starting their Halloween spending before October. And this is because Halloween is morphing from a single day holiday to a full blown season.
2: And almost a quarter of shoppers say they start early to spread out their budgets.
27: They're also looking for promotions, and that plays into the holiday early spending as well. You know, really making sure that they're getting the best item that they want and getting it at the price that they need.
2: All told, Halloween spending is expected to hit $13.5 billion this year, up 3% from last year. John Wardock, WTOP News.
1: 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It's 712.
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1: It's 7:14. I'm Del Walters. Thanks for being with us. The Secret Service is changing how it vets the men and women who protect the country's leaders, outsourcing those tough polygraph exams, which have been done in-house for decades. Agency making an aggressive push to hire thousands of new agents before the 2020 elections also comes amid a historic rise in threats against public officials. Derek Hawkins covers justice and law enforcement for the Washington Sun. He joined Ann and Sean earlier to walk us through the changes.
30: Historically, the Secret Service has always done its polygraphs in-house. So all applicants to the Secret Service who make it sufficiently far in the hiring process have to sit for a polygraph exam. It's very intense. The Secret Service embarked on this very aggressive recruitment initiative late last year, looking ahead to this incredibly rigorous campaign schedule that they're going to have in 2028. They're trying to hire 4,000 people by then and get the agency above 10,000 employees total. This ended up creating a backlog of applicants who needed to be polygraphed at the service, according to the officials that I spoke with. And so they tried a few different approaches to chip away at this backlog so they could keep applicants moving through the pipeline. And they ended up looking outside, contracting with three companies for up to $20 million to administer these polygraphs to these agents.
1: Well, you mentioned, though, how tough these polygraphs were when the Secret Service themselves were doing these. What about safeguards in place to make sure these outside examiners meet the same rigorous standards? So what's in place there?
30: That's an issue that came up in a lot of my conversations. Initially, I spoke to a number of former polygraph examiners who raised exactly those issues. What are the standards? Are these contractors former Secret Service agents? If not, what agencies have do they have experience at? And do they understand what makes the Secret Service's polygraph program so elite and so tough? And what they've done is they have a training for all the polygraphers that they work with. It's in the Secret Service. It's a week long. They revalidate them on all their techniques. They also have Secret Service quality control doing real-time monitoring of these programs. So those are some of the safeguards that they have in place. They also say that they're cherry-picking former Secret Secret Service polygraph examiners specifically to do these tests. There's 20 that they've used so far. 18 are former Secret Service, according to Secret Service officials. That could, of course, change. These contracts have a five-year limit and a $20 million cap. So it's unclear. But right now, they're handpicking the ones that they think are the best of the best.
9: Derek, did your reporting uncover, did you hear from anyone in, for your story about what the reasoning is for the 2028 elections? Is it truly just they're going to have that many more people to protect? Is that why that many more agents are needed?
30: They really are, and they've got a confluence of things that they're looking at in 2028. The elections, of course, this is going to be a very long election cycle. You have both parties are not going to be running incumbents, so the field is wide open for anyone. Depending on the threats and the level of attention around those candidates, they could be assigned Secret Service details fairly early on. That's what we saw in 2008, saw it again in 2016. It's entirely possible. So you're going to have a lot of candidates who may need protection. You've also got the 2028 Olympics in Los Angeles, and that's a huge event, and it's a top-tier national security event that the Secret Service is tasked, is in charge of protection on. So the Secret Service already has people out there laying the groundwork for security around the Olympics. And then you have other things that come up normally, like the UN General Assembly. It happens every year. It's happening this week. That's a huge surge of agents to New York. You've got the Paralympics. You've got a number of other things that are going to demand the Secret Service's protection and heavy involvement. And so, you know, I've reported this before. Some people in the service have taken to calling 2028 Armageddon just because of how intense the protective schedule is going to be. It's really important that they plus up by then.
1: That's Derek Hawkins with the Washington Sun. Quick look at the top stories we're following at this hour. High winds and heavy rains as that nor'easter makes its way up the eastern seaboard. Expect rain moving into our area around noon. Ron says it's reopened the Strait of Hormuz, can do so in 7 days, but the devil may be in the details. They say the next step is up to the U.S. Keep it here for full details on these stories in the minutes ahead. 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Steve Dresner now in the WTOP Traffic Center.
6: He better win on Monday. I got a stack of dry cleaning to do. Let's head to Virginia. We're definitely stacked up northbound 95 ramp to go. The inner loop single right lane does get you by the work zone that's set up on that ramp. Staying in Virginia, good to go. Otherwise, on the Beltway, we're in good shape on 66 and 395. All clear along the 95 corridor, especially heading southbound on 95 from the Springfield Interchange over the Occoquan. Pretty good ride all the way down to the Fredericksburg area, no current problems along the GW Parkway. In the district, the work zone is set up southbound 395 freeway just before Main Avenue. The cones are up, the crews are out, currently blocking the right lane. And when traffic slows you down, the pain can make the ride feel even longer. But with just one pill, Ali provides up to 12 hours of pain relief, so you can put that pain in the rearview mirror. Use Ali only as directed. I'm Steve Dresner. Your next traffic report coming up in less than 10 minutes.
1: Steve, thank you. Might want to pack that umbrella when you head out the door, especially around noon. Let's get your forecast now from LaTroy Thornton.
7: A potent coastal storm brings a rather wet period through the weekend with a cloudy and breezy day today. We'll have a bit of rain around at times and a high of 70, and that risk for rain does continue tonight. The wind may be strongest early at night, though, with plenty of clouds and a low of 60, and tomorrow looks to feature more of the same, a mostly cloudy sky, a bit of rain still around, still breezy early in the day, especially with a high of 67 tomorrow, then more clouds into the day on Monday, high 71. For WTOP, I'm meteorologist LaTroy Thornton.
1: LaTroy, thank you. 59 degrees in Reston. It is 59 in Bethesda, 63 degrees down on the National Mall. 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Trusted same-day service 7 days a week. Still ahead, he had the gun, he had the badge, he had the jacket, but the FBI says it's all fake and he's now really under arrest. 721.
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1: 722. Prince George's County Police say they made a quick arrest in a shooting Thursday at the community college in Largo. The 16-year-old from Upper Marlboro, now charged as an adult with attempted murder. Police say the suspect allegedly shot a 15-year-old student following an argument. The victim's injuries were not considered to be life-threatening. He has since been released from the hospital. Monday, the D.C. Film Office will sponsor the second annual 202 Creates Con. It's a chance to gather the city's most creative high thinkers. Here's WTOP's Alan Etter.
15: Now, we talk about creativity in the city. We're not just talking about fun and games. We're talking about dollars and cents.
16: That's agency director LaToya Foster.
15: Dollars and cents to the tune of $15.9 billion that's contributed to our city's revenue as a result of the creative economy.
16: And that includes revenue generated by entertainment, hospitality, sports, and more.
15: Where we're bringing industry leaders who are right here in this city, the creative ecosystem, right under one roof, and we're talking to people, we're networking, we have panels and fireside chats, conversations, entertainment, immersive activations taking place all day long, and it's free for everyone here.
16: Alan Etter, WTOP News.
1: The event will start at 11 a.m. at the National Geographic Museum of Exploration, 1600 M Street Northwest. An Annandale man pleading guilty to impersonating an FBI agent. It happened in November of 2024. The court documents allege 44-year-old Alex Wynn went to Timberlane Elementary School in a black SUV wearing dark glasses and a jacket emblazoned with the FBI logo. Also had a fake badge. The gun was an air pistol that looked like a Glock. Wynn told the elections officials he was assigned to the FBI's election security detail. He's never worked for the FBI and was not authorized to possess or use a badge or credentials. A big Saturday for college football and a big moneymaker for major universities. The Senate plans to vote on Monday on a major college sports reform bill. WTOP's Mitchell Miller has today on the Hill.
17: Supporters of the Bipartisan Protect Act say it would bring stability to college sports, with some athletes transferring virtually every year in hope of getting more money and never graduating. It would limit students to one penalty-free transfer without having to sit out a year and would restrict conference realignment. Virginia Senator Tim Kaine says he likes many aspects of the bill, but not how it deals with pay caps.
18: The bill has no cap on what athletic directors make. The bill has no cap on what college coaches make. And so it struck me as odd. Why would we be capping what athletes can make?
17: Kaine plans to vote against the measure, but its backers believe it will pass. If it does, it would then need approval from the House. On Capitol Hill, Mitchell Miller, WTOP News.
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1: At 7:25, here's Rob Woodford.
19: The Nationals are celebrating fourth place in the NL East following a 7-6 win over the Mets, meaning New York spent a major league record $358 million just to finish last in their division. The story, though, was former Nat starter Josiah Gray, after a long road back from Tommy John surgery, making his first appearance at Nats Park in over 2 years to earn his first major league save. James Wood told the Nationals radio network.
20: Yeah, that's pretty awesome. I mean, not being on the bump in a couple years. I mean, coming out and just accepting the role he's given and just doing a great job in a one-run game, closing the game out. That's awesome.
19: Yeah, this symmetry is awesome. Connelly Early is expected to come off the injured list to take the earlier 12:35 first pitch Saturday in a game moved up from 4:05 to beat the inclement weather hitting town. The Commanders news of the day was Jaden Daniels not going on injured reserve. He's not expected to have surgery on his twice dislocated left elbow, which should be braced whenever he returns to the lineup. But will that prevent another re-injury? I asked Dr. Wemi Duogi this week.
0: That's controversial. There's not a ton of evidence to guide us just because it is such an uncommon thing. If you have the kind of force that dislocated the elbow, the brace is probably going to be of relatively little help.
19: More valuable expertise from one of the region's top sports medicine doctors is in the full article on WTOP.com. Joining Daniels as sideline for the Commanders home opener Sunday, Sam Cosmi, Chig Okonkwo, Frankie Luvu, and Nick Cross. Down a level, Navy was upset at UAB 24-20 to fall to 0-2 in conference play and 1-2 overall, despite outgaining the Blazers and dominating time of possession. Rob Woodfork, WTOP Sports.
1: Rob, thank you. And coming up after traffic and weather, 40 million of your friends and neighbors could be affected by that nor'easter making its way up the eastern seaboard. It's 727.
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1: It's 728. Traffic and weather together. Let's check in with Steve Dresner now in the traffic center.
6: In Virginia, the road work has been picked up. Northbound 95 ramp to go. The inner loop traffic moving a lot better with the ramp lanes have been reopened. Otherwise, we're good to go on the Beltway in Virginia. No current problems along 66 or 395, and we're traveling incident-free along the 95 corridor. In the district, the work zone is set up on the southbound 395 freeway. Before you get to Main Avenue, the cones are up, crews are out. Currently blocking the right lane with minor delays. Northbound side all clear, leaving the 14th Street Bridge over the Case Bridge. A pretty good run all the way to the 11th Street Bridge. No current problems reported on DC 295 or I-295. Traffic moving nicely inside the 3rd Street Tunnel. 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And remember, you're in good hands with Allstate. I'm Steve Dresner. Your next traffic report coming up in less than 10 minutes.
1: Steve, thank you. Let's get a check of your weekend forecast with LaTroy Thornton.
7: Cloudy, breezy, and occasionally rainy conditions are the story this weekend from a powerful coastal storm. And we'll have clouds around today with a high of 70, perhaps a breeze lingering into the evening hours of tonight. Otherwise, still rather cloudy with a bit more rain and a low of 60. And again, that risk for rain does continue into tomorrow. That means that the clouds aren't going anywhere either, although the breeze may be strongest early in the day tomorrow with a high of 67, giving way to what looks like a dry day Monday, but still cloudy, high 71. For WTOP, I'm meteorologist LaTroy Thornton.
1: Right now, just cool outside. It is 62 degrees in Oxon Hill, 57 in Sterling, 63 degrees downtown at the Wharf.
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1: Good Saturday morning. I'm Del Walters. Pablo Rocco is our producer. The top local stories we're following for you at this hour. That nor'easter making its way up the eastern seaboard. Brandi Campbell with Fox Weather is in Hull, Massachusetts.
21: The nor'easter is strengthening a few hundred miles south in the Atlantic. Now, the forecast says it will reach land along the New Jersey coast this Sunday, as 40 million Americans from Massachusetts to North Carolina could be impacted by damaging winds, flooding from rain or even major coastal flooding. We are already seeing impacts at airports in New York as they face ground delays due to the wind. Power outages are on the rise, but on the low end right now. But the most intense impacts will come Saturday and Sunday.
1: Pay attention to those high wind warnings. Gusts of up to 60 miles an hour are expected. Gulf leaders say they want the president to pressure Iran on several fronts.
8: A lot of diplomatic efforts underway to bring this conflict to an end between the U.S. and Iran. And something we just learned from U.S. officials is that these talks are currently happening via mediators between the U.S. and Iran. What this official told me is these talks have been, quote, positive and constructive. But also they added that the U.S. is in no rush to make a deal here, because what we've seen previously with a deal falling through between Iran and the United States.
1: That is Libby Dean of News Nation. Iran has offered to reopen the Strait of Hormuz and resume talks on its nuclear program in 7 days. But the U.S., they say, first has to lift its naval blockade of Iranian ports, waive sanctions on Iranian oil sales, and observe a ceasefire that would include Lebanon. That standoff between the White House and broadcast networks apparently is not over. Seems the CNN crew won't be allowed on Air Force One today. The network was supposed to be part of the press pool covering the president. CNN instead was replaced by Real America's Voice News, a conservative pro-Trump outlet. A judge struck down that ban that Trump issued for CNN along with MS Now and Politico. Staffers were allowed back in on Friday, but that ruling didn't directly address the press pool, which reports back to the rest of the White House press corps, and that sets up another court challenge. President Trump has canceled close to $1 billion in spending approved by Congress, using what is called a pocket rescission that many consider to be illegal. Most of the cuts focus on social programs for refugees and children in this country illegally without their parents. Another target, Education Department programs for migrants, and a Justice Department office focused on reducing racial tensions. The move is expected to set up a funding battle when Congress returns after the elections. The Supreme Court says the Trump administration can use a controversial database to ensure non-citizens aren't voting in this fall's election. The ruling from the so-called emergency docket wasn't signed. Politico legal affairs reporter Josh Gerstein talked to us.
9: There was a law that was passed 3 decades ago now, back in 1996, that has language in it that talks about the federal government making data available to state and local governments about citizenship. The majority of the Supreme Court, in an unsigned opinion, said that they thought that that law essentially overrides other privacy-related restrictions that you have, for example, around Social Security data, which is one of the key sets of information here that's at issue.
1: The Trump administration is suing 30 states to try and compel them to upload the voter data to the program. They refused on privacy grounds. That tool, known as Save for short, has made mistakes, listing eligible voters as ineligible. President Trump and China's President Xi wrapping up their summit on Friday.
11: China is Iran's largest trading partner and largest buyer of Iranian oil. Over the visit, President Trump notably not mentioning the war with Iran and China's support for Iran. But he was asked,
12: did you discuss the war with Iran?
13: Did he offer you
12: anything concrete?
13: We did.
12: Do you think there will be progress made in the Strait of
22: Hormuz? I think we're going to do great.
11: Trump and Xi both calling their meeting productive, but there have been few signs of major progress, except for an extension of the current trade truce.
1: That's ABC's Karen Travers. Customs and Border Protection saying more than 300 cartel drones were detected along the southern border just over a month.
23: CBP telling News Nation the scale of this problem is massive. The agency saying it detected more than 42,000 near-border drone flights in fiscal year 2025 and says the detections this fiscal year have already surpassed that number. CBP says cartels are using drones to watch U.S. law enforcement move narcotics across the border.
1: That's News Nation's Ali Bradley, military official, saying the use of that anti-drone technology, including high-energy lasers, has reduced cartel drone traffic by 75%. It was a shocking scene involving a Wisconsin fraternity. Dozens of young men found in the basement of a frat house, partially dressed. Police say they looked like they had been assaulted. Two arrests have now been made.
24: It's rush week, and police in Madison said they responded to the A.E. Pie House after an anonymous tip and found about 30 students, most of them 18-year-old pledges, in a sweltering basement covered in food, condiments, and liquids. It was hot and humid. The thermostat in the room was set to 81 degrees. Police arrested 2 students on hazing and disorderly conduct charges.
1: That's ABC's chief investigative correspondent, Aaron Katursky. New Jersey's Lieutenant Governor Dale Caldwell resigned on Friday followed an investigation into allegations of sexual assault and ethical lapses.
10: Governor Mikey Sherrill demanded Caldwell resign after the investigation identified multiple violations of state policy, including making a romantic advance towards a staffer's female friend and seeking a promotion for a state employee he was dating. Sherrill announced the resignation at a news conference on Friday afternoon.
13: In my administration, we are committed to doing what is right, not what is politically expedient.
10: Sherrill Caldwell, a Methodist pastor, took office just 8 months ago. The investigation into Caldwell's conduct began after an anonymous complaint 4 months later. Peter Haralambos, ABC News, New York.
1: Coming up after traffic and weather,
14: a closer look at local real estate conditions. I'm John Werdock.
1: And then why Meta could be on the hook for millions, too. Millions. It's 7:36.
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1: At 7:38, we go to Steve Dresner now in the traffic center.
6: Dale, we're taking a look at some of our traffic hammers along the Route 50 corridor heading towards the Bay Bridge and over to the Maryland Eastern Shore and Southern Maryland, La Plata area. We are starting to see some light precipitation move into the area, so don't forget headlights on, wipers on for safety. Let's start off in Maryland, Prince George's County. The road work is set up on the Outer Loop right by Landover Road. That's Maryland 202 exit 7. Last report, the crews block in the right lane with no delays. Pretty quiet in both directions on the Beltway in Montgomery County. We are good to go on 95 and the BW Parkway between the two Beltways. No current issues along the 270 corridor. And Route 50, nice ride heading eastbound from the Beltway out to the Chesapeake Bay Bridge. Again, few sprinkles in some of the cameras. Two lanes open eastbound, three westbound. No delays in either direction, and traffic moving pretty well along Route 301, and we're traveling incident-free down at the nice Smack Middleton Bridge. 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I'm Steve Dresner. Your next traffic report coming up in less than 10 minutes.
1: 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Here's WTOP's LaTroy Thornton.
7: A strong coastal storm off to our east brings less than ideal conditions for this weekend, and we'll start out with clouds today, breezy conditions as well, with a bit of rain in the area and a high of 70. It looks to be rainy right through tonight as well. The wind may be strongest through the evening hours, but it stays a bit gusty through the night with plenty of clouds still around and a low of 60. And that will do it all over again for tomorrow, although the breeze may linger into just the morning hours. That mostly cloudy sky does continue to bring a bit of rain with a high of 67 before the storm gradually pulls away way into New England and toward Atlantic Canada, leaving just a cloudy sky for Monday, a bit warmer with a high of 71. And that warming trend continues into midweek with clouds and sun and a rather nice Tuesday, high 77. Then only occasional sun for Wednesday, but still warmer, high 81. For WTOP, I'm meteorologist LaTroy Thornton.
1: 60 degrees outside our studios in Friendship Heights. Let's take a look at Monday news. Here's John Wardock.
14: More signs the local housing market is cooling, like the autumn air. The Greater Capital Area Association of Realtors says closed sales have fallen more than 12% compared to this time last year.
0: Our economists are forecasting a slower fall.
14: Jackie Bennett, the association's incoming president, an association that covers the district and Montgomery County, she says higher mortgage rates are definitely having an impact.
0: What I'm discovering is that buyers are basically waiting for the market rates to become a bit better, and they're looking for leverage.
14: And what about sellers?
0: Sellers are moving cautiously and being mindful about timing, condition, and pricing, because those are the things that really impact movement of inventory.
14: As for that inventory, compared to last year, new listings are down 3% in Montgomery County and 16% in the district. John Wardock, WTOP News.
1: Facebook could be on the hook for millions of dollars in damages in New Mexico. A jury found Meta violated its privacy promise, says Facebook deceived users about that Cambridge Analytica data breach back in 2016. Cambridge alleged they used the data to produce targeted ads for then-President Donald Trump. New Mexico's AG, Raul Torres, called Friday's verdict a clear message to Meta.
2: After weighing all of the evidence for a little more than 2 weeks, a Santa Fe jury returned a verdict that found more than 43 million violations of New Mexico's Unfair Practices Act, our consumer protection laws.
1: Now a judge will decide how much the company has to pay, could total $5,000 per violation for each of the 2 million residents in New Mexico that were affected. X is facing fines from regulators in Europe.
3: The European Union's regulator, the European Commission, says it will defend its fines of about $137 million it has accused social media platform X of breaching its digital regulations. Elon Musk is fighting to have his case dismissed, and the U.S. Justice Department has filed an application to support X. Regulators claim X's blue check marks break rules because they involve deceptive design practices and could expose users to scams and manipulation. The Justice Department says if the fine is upheld, it may have significant implications for U.S. online platforms and other companies providing digital services in the EU.
1: Jaden Daniels won't have surgery on his twice dislocated elbow, team officials saying. They haven't talked about even putting Daniels on injured reserve. Today's DC Sports Filtered, here's Rob Woodfork.
4: Oh, the football gods have a sense of humor. 2 days before the Commanders play the same team in the same stadium where Daniels first dislocated this same elbow, Adam Peters and Dan Quinn say there's no surgery and IR isn't even on the table. More than a day before this news broke, I asked a DC orthopedic surgeon about exactly this. His answer?
5: It's happened twice. I'm going to push for surgical management of it. I mean, just in general.
4: Non-surgical only works, he said, if the swelling's fully gone and the joint doesn't feel unstable at the exact point it gave out before. And given Washington's already made the brace it and go bet once before.
5: If you have the kind of force that dislocated the elbow, the brace is probably going to be of relatively little help.
4: Which we saw late last season when Daniels re-injured the elbow and his season was over. Jaden and the Commanders have already tempted fate once. Now, they're asking the same elbow for another chance. And if it goes wrong, again, they can't say they didn't see it coming. I'm Rob Woodfork, and that's DC Sports Filtered.
1: For more details on the type of injury Jaden Daniels suffered, you can read the full article at WTOP.com. Coming up, Montgomery County's next permanent police chief will be chosen by the county's next executive. 7:45.
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1: It's 7:46. I'm Dale Walters. Thanks for being with us. Montgomery County's next permanent police chief will be chosen by the county's next executive. County Executive Mark Elrich saying he won't make the appointment. Assistant Chief Darren Frank is the acting chief. Mark Yamada abruptly resigned last week. Yamada's resignation followed an Inspector General investigation into alleged violations of police policies. Bethesda Today reporter Chaley Jacoby joined us earlier to talk more.
21: He said that this next police chief is going to be somebody who his successor is likely going to have to live with for perhaps the duration of their term. The next county executive is likely to be Will Jawando, who's an ally of Mark Elrich, and I think he wants to put him in the best position going forward.
22: Today was the first time since Yamada's abrupt resignation that we heard from County Executive Mark Elrich at length, and he was asked about the decision to have Yamada step down. That was Elrich's call there to say to Yamada, you should probably resign given this Inspector General's report. Did we learn anything new from Mark Elrich as he talked about that decision to ask Yamada to leave?
21: I think we got some insight into his reasoning. Obviously, the Inspector General investigation did find that Mark Yamada had violated county code and department policy. Elrich said today that he felt there were some errors in judgment that maybe could have been dealt with in a way other than requesting Yamada's resignation, but that Yamada's dishonesty with the Inspector General during the investigation was something that he was more concerned about. He also said that there's a difference between violating department policy versus crossing a legal line into violations of county code, which were also substantiated in that report last week.
22: Did Elrich say anything about having concerns regarding disruptions inside the police department during this time when there is no permanent leader?
21: He said that he feels very confident that Darren Frank can handle the leadership of the police department during this transitional period. There are a couple of assistant chief positions that are also vacant at this time, and he said the same thing. There are people in the department who are primed and ready to step up in the event that something like this happens. There are folks with decades of experience with the county, and he feels confident that they've been prepared for this moment.
1: That is Bethesda Today reporter Chaley Jacoby. Now to the top stories we're working on WTOP. Still no verdict in the Trayon White case. The judge sending the jury back to work Friday before sending them home for the weekend. From fights among patrons to throwing computers, why Montgomery County wants to extend how long people can be banned from county buildings. Keep it here for full details on all these stories in the minutes ahead. 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
6: Let's visit the district. The work zone is set up southbound 395 freeway before you get to Main Avenue. Currently blocking the right lane with minimal delays. Northbound side not affected. Otherwise, in the district, good to go along DC 295 and I-295. No current problems report inside the 3rd Street Tunnel. In Virginia, good to go in both directions on the Beltway. No current delays we're finding on 66 or 395. And all clear along the 95 corridor. No problems in either direction if you're traveling along the GW Parkway. Traffic is brought to you by Window Nation. 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I'm Steve Drisner. Your next traffic report coming up in less than 10 minutes.
1: Steve, thank you. Now let's check the weather with LaTroy Thornton.
7: It's certainly not the best weekend for any outdoor plans, with a coastal storm bringing a good deal of rain and some wind as well. We'll have a cloudy sky for today with that rain and a high of 70. And again, rain lingers into tonight. The breezy conditions look to be strongest during the evening under a mostly cloudy sky, the low 60. And those clouds generally remain in place for tomorrow as well. It may start out breezy with the wind slackening off a bit through the day, but we'll still have a bit of rain around, high 67, then cloudy, but so far dry for Monday, high 71. For WTOP, I'm meteorologist LaTroy Thornton.
1: Kind of blah out there right now, 56 degrees in Tysons. It is 62 in Waldorf, 64 degrees downtown to L'Enfant Plaza. 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
2: Dining out, new clothes, entertainment, hobbies. Those may be the first things to go when money gets tight. In July, AARP surveyed adults between the ages of 50 and 64 and found that cuts are also reaching the grocery list. 41% of the people in the survey said they've been spending less on food. Housing and retirement economist Chris Mayer says the pressure can reach parts of life that still matter to someone's day-to-day quality of life.
3: Looking at the cost of that, those are all meaningful expenses, and they're things that I think many people wouldn't really define as luxuries.
2: Mayer says for homeowners who have built up significant equity in their home may be able to use some of that value to help cover everyday expenses, in this case, groceries. Tamika Cody, WTOP News.
4: I'm Larry Magid with the Connect Safely report. There's growing concern about whether increasingly powerful AI systems will always remain under human control. Anthropic recently disclosed incidents in which its Claude models during cybersecurity testing gained unauthorized access to real computer systems. And there has been recent public speculation about possible doomsday scenarios. Amidst growing calls for slowing down AI development, Anthropic has released Opus 5.5, which it says is the safest model yet. The company said that in testing, it was significantly less likely than earlier models to take actions outside of its instructions, including attempts to escape its testing environment. In the meantime, governments throughout the world are exploring ways to regulate AI while still allowing for innovation. With the Connect Safely report, I'm Larry Magid.
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10: The Nationals beat the Mets in a 7-6 roller coaster to open their final series of the season. The Nats' ninth win in their last 12 to avoid finishing in last place. Dylan Cruz's late home run was enough insurance for Josiah Gray in his first appearance at Nats Park since April 2024. Pitched the ninth inning for his first career save. Game two of the series moved up from 4:05 Saturday to 12:35 to avoid the inclement weather. The Commanders' home opener against the reigning Super Bowl champions was already a challenge, but now it's mission impossible without five key starters Sunday. Frankie Louvu, Sam Cosmi, Chig Okonkwo. They join Nick Cross and Jaden Daniels as ruled out. And it was announced Daniels will not undergo surgery to repair his again dislocated elbow and is considered week to week. Dr. Wimi Duogi spoke with me this week about injuries like Jaden's and whether a player could bounce back and when.
11: If you allow it to heal, there may not be any significant increase in risk. Now, it really depends on how the structures heal. Each person's different, but typically you'd allow for kind of a 6-week calm down period and then another 6-week ramp up. So about a 3-month time frame for recovery from an elbow dislocation before you got back to contact activities, whether it's high level practice or competition.
10: Read more of his insights on WTOP.com. Temporary QB1 Marcus Mariota was named the Commander's 6th season long team captain by his teammates. The Capitals captain, Alex Ovechkin, sat out the preseason 3-2 overtime victory over the Bruins. He will also miss the preseason finale against the Flyers Saturday evening. Rob Woodfork, WTOP Sports.
1: And still ahead, it seems that battle between the press and the president is far from over. 7:57.
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2: Good Saturday morning at 7:58. Traffic and weather together. Let's check in with Steve Dresner in the traffic center.
3: Topping our traffic headlines, the road work is set up in the district. Southbound 395 freeway just before you get to Main Avenue. Cones are out blocking the right lane. Not much as far as delays are concerned. We're certainly good on the northbound side and traffic moving nicely on DC 295 and I-295. No current issues inside the 3rd Street Tunnel. 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I'm Steve Dresner. Your next traffic report coming up in 10 minutes.
2: Steve, thank you. Now let's get a check of your weekend forecast with WTOP's Latrell Fortin.
4: A potent coastal storm brings a rather wet period through the weekend with a cloudy and breezy day today. We'll have a bit of rain around at times and a high of 70, and that risk for rain does continue tonight. The wind may be strongest early at night, though, with plenty of clouds and a low of 60, and tomorrow looks to feature more of the same, a mostly cloudy sky, a bit of rain still around, still breezy. Breezy early in the day, especially with a high of 67 tomorrow, then more clouds into the day on Monday, high 71. For WTOP, I'm meteorologist LaTroy Thornton.
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2: Good Saturday morning. I'm Del Walters. Coming up,
6: the jury in the Trayvon White case tells the judge it's had productive discussions. This is Kyle Cooper.
7: From loud phone calls to threats, behaviors staff see at some Montgomery County libraries. I'm Kate Ryan.
8: These parents are making one last push to save a school program for toddlers with disabilities. I'm Scott Gelman.
2: School's back in session, but there are still problems with buses in Prince George's County.
9: From ABC News, I'm Chuck Sievertson. The nor'easter hitting the northeast is forecast to get worse, with 50-mile-an-hour wind gusts and 4 to 6 inches of rain in parts of New Jersey and Long Island later tonight and tomorrow. ABC's Marcus Solis getting pounded by heavy rain in Long Beach, New York, on the south or Atlantic shore of Long Island.
10: We are in one of those heavy bands of heavy rain. It is a soaking rain, wind-driven, and it is really coming down in here in Long Beach. Waves crashing in crashing against the beach, and that is the concern here. Beach erosion, all these south-facing communities are really in danger of losing a good chunk of sand here.
9: The majority of more than 360 flight cancellations nationwide are at Boston Logan Airport, says FlightAware. Amtrak has canceled all trains between Boston and New York. Missouri Democrats get a win. The Supreme Court last evening blocked a newly drawn Republican-favored map for the upcoming midterms in Missouri. It's too close to the election, says the court. Trump administration has scored a win in its attempts to search the voter rolls for non-citizen voting, something election experts say is rare. The Supreme Court, in a 6-3 decision, allows the Department of Homeland Security to expand a 40-year-old immigration database. But
11: now that sounds relatively innocuous, but what has happened in the course of doing this, when it has been done, is that numerous false positives have occurred.
9: ABC News legal contributor James Sample. President Trump called his White House summit with China's President Xi productive. ABC's Stephen Portnoy.
12: Overnight, the White House released this list of what it says the president accomplished in the talks this week. It has him pressing Xi Jinping to produce more refined fuels, but it's short on specifics. And it remains unclear whether the president received any commitments on China's support of Iran.
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13: 8:02 a.m. on Saturday, September 26th. Temps in the 60s and rain is coming. Good morning, I'm Steve Karish. The top local story we're following free with this hour, the saga at the courthouse, will continue. The jury hearing the federal bribery case against D.C. Councilman Trayon White may be a little closer to a verdict, but we're not there yet. WTOP's Kyle Cooper has the very latest from U.S. District Court.
6: The jury at the end of the day Friday sent a note to the judge that says, quote, "In a way of a status update, the jury continued careful deliberations today. We've had productive discussions, but have not reached consensus, and our afternoon vote did not shift from our first vote of the day. We will return to deliberate on Monday morning." Earlier in the day, the jury sent a note to the judge telling him they were deadlocked. He asked them to keep going. White held a news conference after the jury went home for the weekend, thanking his supporters.
14: "The amount of love and support I've received from this region has been second to none."
6: White is accused of taking bribes of more than $150,000 in exchange for influencing city contracts. At the Federal District Courthouse, Kyle Cooper, WTOP News.
13: Montgomery County is considering extending the time that you could be banned from a county facility based on your behavior. Officials say they're not trying to curb free speech at meetings. They're trying to keep staff and patrons at county libraries and facilities safe. WTOP's Kate Ryan has that story.
7: More than half of the behaviors that led to DBOs, or disruptive behavior orders, that get people banned from Montgomery County facilities happened in libraries. The number of DBOs escalated from between 2020 through 2025. Patrick Fromm, Assistant Director for Branch Operations with Montgomery County Public Libraries, chalks some of that up to the pandemic.
15: "We just noticed a lot more behaviors that fell outside the behavioral guidelines that we established for our locations."
7: Fromm emphasizes everyone is welcome at the library and that the bans are a last resort, but noting a spike in incidents, the county is considering increasing the time for a ban from 90 days to as long as 2 years. A work session on the issue is set for October 19th. Kate Ryan, WTOP News.
13: And across the river in Arlington, they're doubling down on Arlington's decision to end a partnership supporting toddlers with disabilities. WTOP's Scott Gelman reports a group of parents packed a school board meeting this week, hoping to get the district to reconsider.
16: It's been about 2 weeks since families learned about Arlington's final decision to phase out its partnership here with the children's school, and it's been met with frustration.
17: "This board is crushing a program that has a 30-year history of success, what can only be seen in support of personal vanity projects, a personal vendetta, or an incredibly myopic view of special education."
16: The program offers help to toddlers with disabilities while getting them comfortable in regular classroom settings before they get to kindergarten. They've considered cutting it several times and are now phasing it out gradually through 2030.
18: "A program like this matters most for children with special needs. For them, the right program and the right teachers can change their confidence."
16: A school system spokeswoman tells us budget was a factor, but this wasn't just about saving money. They say they'll keep investing to meet students' needs. Some families, though, say the program's results should be enough to keep it running.
19: "My daughter came in as a barely verbal three-year-old and left a fully integrated gen ed student."
16: In Arlington, Scott Gelman, WTOP News.
13: And speaking of schools, Prince George's County public school families are still dealing with transportation issues. At the start of the year, as many as 10,000 students did not have a school bus assignment. And even though nearly all students have had their bus assignments within 5 days, parents say they are still frustrated by buses that arrive late or not at all, and long lines at schools when they have to drop off their kids. At last week's school board meeting, some of the bus drivers showed up to express their frustrations.
20: "When we reported this year, many of the runs we bid on did not reflect our actual assignments."
13: The Prince George's County Superintendent and Head of Transportation provided an update to the board, saying they're actively identifying and removing bottlenecks in the system and working to fill bus driver and scheduler vacancies. Parent Nicole Hall tells NBC4 that she wants to be sure her child arrives at school safely and without missing class time.
21: "My children's safety and their education is first, but in the meantime, they need to get it under control or lower my tax bill. Some got to give."
13: Prince George's County school administrators also told the school board they're rolling out a transportation data dashboard that will allow the public to see the improvements they're making. Coming up on WTOP,
22: where Halloween shoppers are going this year. I'm John Wardock.
13: We'll have traffic and weather in about a minute.
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23: Michael and Son.
13: It's 8:08. Here's Steve Dresner.
24: And good morning. Let's start off in Maryland. We're seeing some of the precipitation move in over the Chesapeake Bay Bridge area, also along Route 50. So don't forget headlights on, wipers on for safety. We are seeing a couple of our Bay Bridge cameras, folks backing down on the speeds. So may have some issues with visibility later on this morning. Staying in Maryland, good to go on the Beltway throughout Prince George's County and Montgomery County with no issues along the 95 corridor, BW Parkway and 270 traveling incident free, and traffic moving pretty well along Route 50. No problems from the Beltway out to the Bay Bridge. Two lanes open eastbound, three available westbound. Avoid the malarkey and shenanigans that can come with fake payments, unsafe meetups, and endless haggling. Sell your vehicle to Fitzgerald Auto Malls and know exactly who you're dealing with. Head to FitzBuysCars.com. I'm Steve Dresner. Your next traffic report coming up in less than 10 minutes.
13: All right. Thank you, Steve. Now we look over to WTOP meteorologist LaTroy Thornton with the forecast.
25: A potent coastal storm brings a rather wet period through the weekend with a cloudy and breezy day today. We'll have a bit of rain around at times and a high of 70. And that risk for rain does continue tonight. The wind may be strongest early at night, though, with plenty of clouds and a low of 60. And tomorrow looks to feature more of the same, a mostly cloudy sky, a bit of rain still around, still breezy early in the day, especially with a high of 60. Tomorrow, then more clouds into the day on Monday, high 71. For WTOP, I'm meteorologist LaTroy Thornton.
13: It's 60 degrees in DuPont Circle, 56 in Germantown, 59 in Annandale, and 60 degrees outside the WTOP studios. 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It's Money News. Here's John Wardock.
22: Consumers are doing their Halloween shopping in many different places this year. A new survey from the National Retail Federation finds discount stores are the top destination, followed by specialty stores and online. And shoppers are heading to local small businesses, too.
26: They're looking across to different formats of retail.
22: The trade group's Allison Zeller, who's tracking where consumers are going.
26: Shopping more at home improvement stores, discount stores, dollar stores to look for their Halloween items than more of the traditional stores that you would think for Halloween.
22: Consumers are expected to spend on average $115 this year, up slightly from last year.
26: Honestly, we went into the season thinking it might dip.
22: And how does Zeller read that figure?
26: The fact that it remains steady at $115 is a good sign of the consumer resilience.
22: John Wardock, WTOP News.
13: Coming up on WTOP, data centers are on the docket in Annapolis.
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13: It's 8:14 on Saturday morning. I'm Steve Karish. Thanks for being with us. Now we turn to the latest on the debate over data centers in one part of our region. There'll be a new state clearinghouse, so to speak, when it comes to applications for new data centers in Maryland. Governor Wes Moore signed an executive order setting up a new task force, along with putting in place a review process for all large data center proposals in the state. The governor did, however, stop short of calling for a moratorium or a ban. WTOP's John Doman was at the Statehouse for the announcement and joined Ann and Sean earlier to discuss the executive order and what it's actually designed to do with developers who want to build new data centers in the state.
11: So there's a little populism going on here. It asks tech companies, has them assessing the impact that this will have on water and electric bills, on pollution. And if they want these projects to get approved, they need to make sure that the surrounding communities are going to be good with those plans. Everything has to go in writing, including promises about the impacts. And that task force you mentioned, well, they'll have a dashboard up that documents everything that, you know, basically everyone can look at. Now, the governor also wants the legislature to come back and repeal a law that was passed in 2020. That law gave some special tax breaks to data centers as well. Now, he can't do that on his own, but we all see the way the political winds are blowing on this issue right now.
12: Well, data centers have been tackled very closely on the local level here in Maryland. A handful of county governments have either put in moratoriums or even tougher restrictions on these new projects. Which will take priority here for developers, the state or the local government rules?
11: Well, I'll put it like this. A lot of the state does go to the counties, but these facilities do have to get permits from the state. They need to require those permits to for some of the aspects of their operations. And now this is Maryland's way of saying that it's going to throw some sugar in the gas tank if these companies aren't playing nice with local governments and communities. If there's a moratorium there, forget it. It's not going to happen right now. But if some local counties decide these are the rules that we want to establish for data centers, we're okay with them under these conditions, well, the state's going to make sure that those conditions are met. And if local governments don't want to approve the project, the state's going to back them up on that.
23: So, John, what did the governor say about any possible moratorium or ban moving forward here?
11: Well, on Friday, he did an interview with Punchbowl News, and he did say that if state lawmakers delivered a moratorium to him when they come back to Annapolis early next year, that he would sign that. But he's also making clear in his speech today that he wants to be pro-business. He wants to keep Maryland innovative and sort of help, you know, tout the economic impact that these data centers can have for those who want them.
12: Of course, Governor Moore is running for re-election. His GOP challenger, Dan Cox, has been on this issue as well and has weighed in. Give us an idea of what Dan Cox has to say about it.
11: So Dan Cox has become very anti-data center during this campaign. And his statements on this are essentially that the governor is still super pro-data centers and that all this is just a political stunt. Cox is taking again, that adamantly anti-data center position on the issue. He's saying the governor's just being sneaky with the election looming. And he says that after November, Wes Moore's going to approve data centers everywhere again. Now, Moore's campaign also pointing out that while the law the governor called for the repeal of today, it establishes tax breaks for data centers, it was co-sponsored by Dan Cox back in 2020. They're saying, and again, this is campaign language designed to be like a campaign, say he was rolling out the red carpet for these just a few years ago, that Cox was. There was also some name calling going on between the two. Just goes to show you again how much this issue has evolved in recent years.
13: That's WTOP's John Doman. A quick look at the top stories we're working on here at WTOP. The coast is getting hammered by a nor'easter. But what's in store for the DMV? And the Supreme Court hands the Trump administration a win, letting them use a voter database. Keep it here for full details on these stories in the minutes ahead. 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It's 8:18. We turn to Steve Dresner in the traffic center.
24: The new incident in the district is over on the southbound side of DC 295 after Eastern Avenue. A bit of a delay once you're south of there. It opens up nicely all the way down to the 11th Street Bridge. Staying in the district, the work zone is set up southbound over on the 395 freeway. Before you get to Main Avenue, the cones are out, currently blocking the right lane with no delays. We do have plenty of closures for this weekend's Fiesta DC Festival. They do include Pennsylvania Avenue between 3rd and 7th, Constitution between 3rd and 7th, and a complete listing of those weekend closures are available at WTOP.com. 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I'm Steve Dresner. Your next traffic report coming up in less than 10 minutes.
13: All right. Thank you, Steve. With a look now at the weather, it's WTOP meteorologist LaTroy Thornton.
25: Wet and breezy conditions are in store this weekend thanks to a storm centered off the East Coast. We'll have plenty of clouds around for today and a bit of rain at times with a high of 70. And there could still be some rain around the area for tonight. Otherwise, plenty of clouds with a breeze continuing through at least the evening hours of tonight with a low of 60. And it may still stay gusty, especially early in the day tomorrow. But again, bring your umbrella if you're heading outside. We'll have a bit of rain still in the air. Area. And again, sunshine will be limited if there's any at all, high 67. Even for Monday, once the rain pulls away, the clouds do linger, but it's a touch warmer by this point with a high of 71, then still warmer into Tuesday with clouds and sun and a high of 77, before a bit more cloudiness for Wednesday, but still warmer, high 81. For WTOP, I'm meteorologist LaTroy Thornton.
13: It's 60 degrees in Alexandria, 64 in Penn Quarter, 60 as well in Columbia, and 61 degrees outside the WTOP studios, brought to you by Sunesta Awnings and Screens by Ledner Home Solutions. 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We've got the latest.
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13: 8:22 on Saturday morning. I'm Steve Karish. Thanks for listening. Arlington County Police are investigating a quadruple shooting this morning. According to police, two men and two women were shot following a dispute at a house party. The shooting happened on 10th Street near Columbia Pike. One of the women sustained serious injuries. The others are not life-threatening. Police are still searching for the suspect, but they say there is no indication of an ongoing threat to the community. Meanwhile, in Bethesda, Walter Johnson High School is investigating after a student found a swastika on a classroom desk on Friday. In a letter to families, Principal Nicole Morgan called the symbol deeply offensive and said it goes against the values of the school and Montgomery County Public Schools. Morgan says the district's hate bias protocols are being followed, and those responsible could face consequences. Counselors are available for students who need support. D.C.'s creative community will be front and center on Monday as the district hosts the second annual 202 Creates Con. It's a chance for artists, innovators, and industry leaders to connect and share ideas. Here's WTOP's Alan Etter.
18: 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Director LaToya Foster says the creative community accounts for $15.9 billion for D.C., and it's important this community get together, especially now.
19: Because we all are in a time of thinking about what's next, our next chapter, the pivot. You know, there are folks who are thinking about their side hustle may need to become their main hustle.
18: This year, the president of Live Nation will attend, Kelly Flanagan, as well as sports leaders from around the district.
19: 202 Creates Con will begin at 11 a.m. And will go until about 4 or 5 p.m. And it's free for anyone who wants to come. We just ask that you register at 202createsmonth.com.
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13: Over to Capitol Hill now, where a major college sports reform bill may be nearing the legislative goal line in the Senate. Some lawmakers, though, still have doubts about the effort to rein in soaring spending. WTOP's Mitchell Miller has today on the Hill.
20: The Senate plans to vote on the Bipartisan Protect Act on Monday. Supporters say it's needed to address a wild west of sports that includes a dizzying number of students transferring from school to school and chasing more money, while major conferences have kept getting bigger, killing some regional rivalries. Legislation would limit transfers and create a new financial cap for student athletes. That's an aspect of the bill that strikes Virginia Senator Tim Kaine as unfair.
21: Capping what athletes will get paid while everybody else gets to make whatever they want off their labors and taking away their legal rights strikes me as just a bridge too far.
20: Kaine plans to vote against the bill, but it's looking like it will pass. It would then go on to the House, but any additional action wouldn't take place until after the midterm elections. On Capitol Hill, Mitchell Miller, WTOP News.
13: 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Here's Rob Woodfork.
22: The Nationals are celebrating fourth place in the NL East following a 7-6 win over the Mets, meaning New York spent a major league record $358 million just to finish last in their division. The story, though, was former Nat starter Josiah Gray, after a long road back from Tommy John surgery, making his first appearance at Nats Park in over 2 years to earn his first major league save. James Wood told the Nationals Radio Network.
26: Yeah, that's pretty awesome. I mean, not being on the bump in a couple years. I mean, coming out and just accepting the role he's given and just doing a great job in a one-run game, closing the game out. That's awesome.
22: Yeah, this symmetry is awesome. Connelly Early is expected to come off the injured list to take the earlier 12:35 first pitch Saturday in a game moved up from 4:05 to beat the inclement weather hitting town. The Commanders' news of the day was Jaden Daniels not going on injured reserve. He's not expected to have surgery on his twice dislocated left elbow, which should be braced whenever he returns to the lineup. But will that prevent another re-injury? I asked Dr. Wemi Duogi this week.
29: That's controversial. There's not a ton of evidence to guide us just because it is such an uncommon thing. If you have the kind of force that dislocated the elbow, the brace is probably going to be of relatively little help.
22: More valuable expertise from one of the region's top sports medicine doctors is in the full article on WTOP.com. Joining Daniels as sideline for the Commanders home opener Sunday, Sam Cosmi, Chig Okonkwo, Frankie Luvu, and Nick Cross. Down a level, Navy was upset at UAB 24-20 to fall to 0-2 in conference play and 1-2 overall, despite outgaining the Blazers and dominating time of possession. Rob Woodfork, WTOP Sports.
13: Coming up after traffic and weather, President Xi has left and President Trump says their summit was productive. It's 8:27.
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24: Topping our traffic headlines, we'll head out to the Chesapeake Bay Bridge. We now have wind restrictions in place. At some points, we've seen gusts over 40 miles per hour. So with the restrictions, certain house trailers, empty box trailers prohibited from crossing the Chesapeake Bay Bridge. No delays in either direction at the Bay Bridge. 2 lanes open eastbound. 3 available westbound. 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I'm Steve Dresner. Your next traffic report coming up in less than 10 minutes.
13: All right. Thank you, Steve. Mostly cloudy and breezy today. It's going to rain. High near 70.
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13: It's 8:30. Good morning. I'm Steve Karish. Pablo Rocco is our producer. The top local story we're working on for you today is the nor'easter. Millions of Americans in the Mid-Atlantic and New England are bracing for severe weather conditions as that nor'easter pummels the coast. Fox Weather's Katie Byrne from Ocean City, New Jersey, reports.
27: After days of north and northeast winds, basically that water has been piling up into the back bays, making it harder for each tide to fully drain. So we've had multiple high tide cycles over the last few days, and now that we're getting into the worst of the storm, we still have multiple high tide cycles to go and a lot more water to deal with actually an increased threat for the coast of New Jersey. Now we're expecting the entire coast, essentially, to experience major flooding. The rain totals have also gotten higher. Heavier rain is expected in New Jersey as well. The governor has declared a state of emergency in 8 counties ahead of this just to make sure that those resources should be available should they be needed.
13: Along with New Jersey, New York City and several surrounding counties have also declared a state of emergency as that storm brings strong winds, heavy rain, and coastal flooding. The Supreme Court will allow the Trump administration to use a tool known as SAVE. Now, that was previously blocked by the federal government in June. The idea was that states could strike voters who appeared to be ineligible. Politico legal affairs reporter Josh Gerstein tells WTOP it's largely a moot point now.
28: It's not going to have that big an impact because what those people had hoped to do was sort of have every state in the country, or at least some of the states, match their entire role of voters against this federal database. And now we're at a point in the process where it's not really legal, it appears, for the states to do that. Federal law says you can do that kind of matching before 90 days before an election. But after you hit that 90-day mark, you're supposed to basically leave the voter rolls alone.
13: The SAVE program has been known to inaccurately flag eligible voters. In international news, President Trump described his brief summit at the White House with China's President Xi as, quote, productive, but did not reveal much more. Here's ABC's senior political correspondent, Rachel Scott.
0: President Trump heralding his two-day summit with Chinese President Xi Jinping as one of, quote, friendship, strength, and success, but revealing few details of what was actually accomplished.
6: Oil from Iran.
0: No answer from the president. Reporters asking again about China's support for Iran and its war against the U.S.
7: We did.
9: Do you think there will be progress made in the Strait of
7: Hormuz? I think we're going to do great.
0: The president insists the war with Iran will be over soon, but it's unclear when that will happen.
13: And looking at that war in the Middle East, the relative quiet is apparently just a lull in the fighting. Fox's Gary Baumgarten reports.
11: Then, according to the Wall Street Journal, which is reporting, President Trump has rejected Iran's latest peace proposal. The journal also reporting that a resumption in hostilities is expected after the midterm elections. The journal says that's because the president has given Iran a list of demands necessary in order to achieve a peace and that he's skeptical Tehran will accept them. He reportedly has told aides he expects things to heat up again after the elections. Gary Baumgarten, Fox News.
13: Mexican drug cartels have reportedly made alarming drone advances, some of which are reportedly being collected by sending operatives to the Russia-Ukraine battlefield. News Nation's Ali Bradley has more.
14: Suspected cartel members are dropping bombs on rival organizations. They often post these videos to intimidate each other. Officials have been preparing for the possibility of drones carrying payloads, including weapons or explosives, as criminal organizations adapt technology that has transformed modern warfare overseas. The State Department telling News Nation it is working with U.S. law enforcement and Ukrainian counterparts to reduce the risk of battlefield skills making their way back to these criminal organizations.
13: A State Department spokesperson told News Nation that the agency takes reports of transnational criminal organizations' growing use of drone technology seriously. They track the issue closely. In Mississippi, police say they believe a black woman found hanging in a tree was killed elsewhere, and what looked like a lynching was something else. AP's Lisa Dwyer reports.
15: Police Detective Samuel Dukes testified that Tasia Fortune was apparently killed in a drug dispute before her body was hung in a tree in a staged lynching behind an abandoned home in the Mississippi Capitol this summer, and that interviews with others revealed Fortune fought hard before she was killed. Fortune was black, as are the two suspects. The discovery of her body on August 3rd stoked fear and widespread attention because the scene recalled actual lynchings in Mississippi, which has a long and troubled history of racial violence. I'm Lisa Dwyer.
13: A New York City man is facing felony drug charges after U.S. Customs and Border Protection officers discovered 65 pounds of cot in his baggage on Wednesday night at Dulles Airport as he returned to the U.S. from Morocco. Now, cot is an evergreen shrub that is often used for its stimulant-like effects. Airport police arrested 24-year-old Bakari Wally from the Bronx on Thursday morning and charged him with possession with the intent to distribute and transporting a controlled substance into the Commonwealth of Virginia. He had about 65 pounds worth of cot with him and has a street value of about $8,000. Coming up after traffic and weather,
16: a popular car seat program helping a local Target. I'm John Wardock.
13: And then a big judgment against the social media giant.
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13: Traffic and weather on WTOP. Steve Dresner, how's it looking out there?
24: Well, we're going to be slow in the district. Mobile work crew is set up on the southbound side of DC 295. They're up near Benning Road right now, blocking a lane, delays back to Eastern Avenue. Starting to see some rubbernecking delays over on that northbound side, leaving East Capitol up to Benning. Staying in the district, the other work zone is set up on the southbound 395 freeway. Before you get to Main Avenue, the cones are set up with the crews currently blocking the right lane, and we're already seeing a bit of a delay almost back to the 3rd Street Tunnel, that on the southbound side of the freeway. We're doing okay on I-295, no current problems inside the 3rd Street Tunnel. 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I'm Steve Dresner. Your next traffic report coming up in less than 10 minutes.
13: All right. Thank you, Steve. Appreciate the help. 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Trust PJ.com. Here's WTOP meteorologist LaTroy Thornton.
18: It's certainly not the best weekend for any outdoor plans, with a coastal storm bringing a good deal of rain and some wind as well. We'll have a cloudy sky for today with that rain and a high of 70. And again, rain lingers into tonight. The breezy conditions look to be strongest during the evening under a mostly cloudy sky, the low 60. And those clouds generally remain in place for tomorrow as well. It may start out breezy with the wind slackening off a bit through the day, but we'll still have a bit of rain around, high 67. Then cloudy, but so far dry for Monday, high 71. For WTOP, I'm meteorologist LaTroy Thornton.
13: 61 degrees in Silver Spring, 62 in Fort Belvoir, and 63 degrees in Foggy Bottom. It's Money News. Here's John Werdock.
16: Target is taking in old car seats right now as part of its annual trade-in program. Now in its 10th year, the trade-in runs nationwide through October 3rd. And this program has parents flocking to the Target in Lanham. Arthur Brown is the store director there.
19: It's just as an opportunity for them to renew their car seats, get a fresh, clean car seat, or get rid of an old car seat or booster that's been hanging around the house.
16: He expects to take in more than 100 old car seats this year. And when parents bring in their old seats, they get a 20% discount on new baby gear.
19: And, you know, that 20% saving that they get, it's pretty significant when you realize that car seats can get up to $300, $400 each.
20: Do you find a lot of old French fries in these car seats?
19: There's quite a few in my car seat as we speak now. And Oreo cookies and gummy bears to go along with it.
16: John Werdock, WTOP News.
13: A New Mexico jury has found Facebook liable for deceiving users about privacy protections.
21: The Santa Fe jury found over 43 million violations of state consumer protection law. The trial centered on accusations that Facebook deceived users about a data breach stemming from a third-party personality quiz that harvested data from about 87 million people and sold it to political consulting firm Cambridge Analytica. The jury found Facebook made deceptive statements about protecting user data that affected New Mexico's entire population, more than 2 million people, and it found the company misled the public about investigations into third-party app developers that harvest data after the scandal. A spokesman for Facebook parent company Meta tells the Associated Press they disagree with the verdict.
13: That's Fox's Lisa Lacerra. Prosecutors are asking for the maximum penalty, $5,000 per violation. A judge will make the final decision. It's another win for the Trump administration in its effort to classify Anthropic as a supply chain risk. ABC's Mike DeBusky has that story.
3: An appeals court has denied an attempt by Anthropic to get its supply chain risk designation dropped. The court's majority opinion says the Pentagon had enough evidence to conclude that the company's artificial intelligence technology had built-in restrictions that could make it unreliable for military operations. It also rejected Anthropic's claims that the decision violated its rights to free speech and due process. In a statement, Anthropic says, "We respectfully disagree with the court's decision and that it's considering all options." Mike DeBusky, ABC News.
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4: We've long heard about the importance of getting roughly 8 hours of sleep a night, but now research is showing it's not just about how long you sleep, it's also about the quality that you're getting. A new study looked at nearly 100,000 adults that wore sleep trackers for about a week, and researchers found that 6 to 8 hours of sleep was really that sweet spot. But they also said that focusing on getting more restful sleep could help reduce the risk of multiple health conditions. In the study, those that had better REM or rapid eye movement sleep had lower risk of conditions like heart failure, heart attack, and even dementia. Those with better deep sleep had lower risk of type 2 diabetes, depression, and Parkinson's disease. Experts say that one of the most important things you can do in getting better sleep is setting up a good environment before bed. That can include keeping your bedroom dark, cool, and quiet. And they also say it's best to keep a consistent schedule and avoid screen time roughly an hour before you shut your eyes. Doctors say improving your sleep is one of the most important lifestyle changes you can make for your health, both in the short and the long term. With your Medical Minute, I'm Yuri Bendezhed.
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5: With all the talk about redesigning D.C. entryways, a deeper look into the Trump administration's promenade. I'm Matt Koufax.
13: More news in a moment.
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13: It's 8:45 on Saturday morning. I'm Steve Karish. Thanks for taking us with you today. In light of the Trump administration's recent reveal of plans for the Memorial Bridge Triumphal Arch, WTOP's Mad About Town, Matt Koufax, is diving deep into a yet another proposed project in the same vicinity. In today's episode of Mad About Town, he looks at the promenade, which would connect the back of the Lincoln Memorial to the Potomac.
5: Okay, so you might remember back in June when President Donald Trump said this.
22: At the Lincoln Memorial, the gateway to the water, that was really going to be the main entry, and we're going to be doing that. They want to call it the Trump Promenade.
5: According to the president, the proposed promenade would be an extension of the Rock Creek Parkway stairs near the water's edge that many who drive along that major thoroughfare see every single day. The administration wants to build a bridge over the road to connect things. And believe it or not, the idea for some form of a promenade has been around for more than 100 years. If it sounds familiar, it's because I've talked about it before on my show. I inadvertently stumbled upon the promenade story more than a year before President Trump made his announcement while researching the mysterious origins of the name Watergate. So all this kind of makes me wonder,
23: is the President of the United States secretly watching my show?
5: At the time, an old friend of the show, National Park Service Ranger Mike Litterst, told me the plans to build the promenade fell through in the early 1900s. After that, the Rock Creek Steps became something entirely different. Concert venues.
0: seats. With performances from names as big as Frank Sinatra and even the National Symphony Orchestra happening at a barge anchored in the water for around 30 years into the 1960s.
7: The first concert on July 14th, 1935, attracted 10,000 people on the steps in the area around, and it became an annual summertime tradition in the nation's capital. You could purchase space along the steps, 10 cents. You wanted really good seats, 25 cents. There are fantastic archival photographs of dozens of canoes out in the Potomac River with people just pulling up, watching the concert.
0: In the 60s, when air travel became more common and frequent, the sounds of planes quite literally drowned out the music here. And now, decades later, we've come full circle, back to the interest in the original promenade plans for this area. Which leads me to the last variable in all of this that I haven't mentioned yet. The original text that proposed the promenade, a document called the McMillan Plan of 1902.
9: It's a plan for what they envisioned would happen to Washington, D.C.
0: I tracked down another friend of the show, D.C.'s best-dressed realtor and history buff, Joe Himmeley, to help me with this part of the story.
9: This is the Senate report. This is a first edition, leather-bound version of the McMillan Plan. It's very rare.
0: In my next episode, Joe and I are going to break down the McMillan Plan using the original source material to talk about what it was, how it was never formally adopted, and what precedent it could set for projects like the promenade today.
9: This was an absolute success.
0: In the district, Matt Koufax, WTOP News.
13: 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Now to look at the top stories we're working on here at WTOP. Still no decision in the bribery trial of Trayon White, and Montgomery County seeks to keep disruptive people out of libraries. Keep it here for full details on these stories and more in the minutes ahead. But before any of that, it's traffic. Here's Steve Dresner.
24: Let's head back to the district. We are very slow southbound DC 295. The mobile work crew approaching East Capitol Street. They're blocking the lane, and we're seeing delays all the way back to Burroughs on that southbound side. Northbound lanes are open and not affected. The other work zone in the district is on the southbound 395 freeway before you get to Main Avenue. Cones are out. Crews are out blocking the right lane with minimal delays. Otherwise, we're in pretty good shape. On I-295, another work zone is in progress of being set up. It is southbound 395. Just as you get onto the lanes inside the 3rd Street Tunnel off of New York Avenue, only a single lane gets you by, so have a bit of patience if you're trying to make that right coming from New York Avenue, or actually the left, in fact, if you're traveling inbound into the 3rd Street Tunnel. Again, that's on the beginning entrance of the tunnel, southbound 395. Single lane gets you by the work zone. At the Chesapeake Bay Bridge, wind restrictions are currently in effect for house trailers. An empty box trailer, some may not be able to cross over the Bay Bridge due to the high winds. Two lanes open, eastbound, three available westbound with no delays in either direction. 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I'm Steve Dresner. Your next traffic report coming up in less than 10 minutes.
13: All right. Thank you, Steve. Now it's WTOP's LaTroy Thornton.
18: Cloudy, breezy, and occasionally rainy conditions are the story this weekend from a powerful coastal storm. And we'll have clouds around today with a high of 70, perhaps a breeze lingering into the evening hours of tonight. Otherwise, still rather cloudy with a bit more rain and a low of 60. And again, that risk for rain does continue into tomorrow. That means that the clouds aren't going anywhere either, although the breeze may be strongest early in the day tomorrow with a high of 67, giving way to what looks like a dry day Monday, but still cloudy, high 71. For WTOP, I'm meteorologist LaTroy Thornton.
13: It's 63 degrees in College Park, 64 on the National Mall, 61 degrees outside the WTOP studios. 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
13: 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I'm Steve Karish. 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
1: For homeowners insurance, you know, a hurricane comes and wipes out your home, that's a pretty tough situation.
2: Mayer says older homeowners should first look at all the financial resources available to them. He says the goal is to figure out how those assets can be used responsibly as everyday costs, including food, rise. Tamika Cody, WTOP News.
3: So what's your favorite recent TV show? Well, the New York Times asked major players in the TV industry exactly that question and used their answers to rank what they called the top 100 TV shows of the 21st century. Breaking Bad was number one on that list, and New York Times TV editor Jeremy Egner tells WTOP why.
4: It's just inarguably a really great show. It's well made. It's well directed. The cinematography is incredible. The performances are incredible. Cranston won a bunch of Emmys. Bryan Cranston for playing Walter White, the star. And it also just told a really tight, energetic, momentum-filled story about this dramatic transformation of a character. And I think it was really gripping in that way. And it had a satisfying beginning and a satisfying ending. And I think it's just kind of shorthand now for greatness.
3: Other high-ranking shows included The Wire, Succession, Mad Men, and Fleabag. And one terrific program you won't see on that list is The Sopranos. It premiered in 1999, just before that cutoff. Sports on WTOP, powered by Maximus, moving people and technology forward. Here's Ben Raby.
5: All right, Steve. Fun night at Nationals Park. Nats held off the Mets 7-6. Final weekend of the Nationals season. Dylan Cruz with a home run in the win. Josiah Gray, his first career big league save. This was a great scene at Nationals Park. Josiah Gray, we spoke about him last weekend when he returned to the big leagues for the first time in nearly 3 years. Well, last weekend, that was on the road in St. Louis. Last night, though, pitching at Nats Park for the first time since April 2024, Gray was summoned from the bullpen with the Nats up one late, and he got the final three outs for the save, so well done, Josiah Gray. An all-star back in 2023, he's battled long, had lengthy injury absences, but he is back in the big leagues and making the most of this opportunity. Series continues today. Note the start time this afternoon. It'll be a 12:35 first pitch. The game moved up from 4, and that's due to anticipated inclement weather late this afternoon. So 12:35 start, and it will be the Nationals' debut for starting pitcher Connelly Early. Early acquired from the Red Sox in July in the deal that sent Curtis Meade to Boston. Early, though, was injured at the time of the trade, but he's rehabbed and he's good to go this afternoon. Also this afternoon on campus, Maryland Terrapins looking to bounce back from their first loss of the season. They're back home today taking on UCLA, the Big Ten opener for the Terrapins. Last night, the Navy midshipmen dropped their conference opener 24-20 on the road at UAB. Meanwhile, at Capital One Arena, Caps preseason in overtime against Boston.
6: Right off the bat, Washington gets to work. Kyrou downhill, fires, he scores! Game, set, match. 11 seconds into OT.
5: Joe Beninati, game-winning goal call, Monumental Sports Network. Jordan Kyrou, one of the fresh faces in town this season. He gets the OT winner. Caps beat the Bruins 3-2. Ben Raby, WTOP Sports.
3: All right, thank you, Ben. Good to see you again. Coming up on WTOP, ABC News at the top of the hour takes a look at this weekend's Nor'easter. We'll have traffic and weather and just over a minute.
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1: 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Here's Steve Dresner.
2: Topping our traffic headline, we'll head to Virginia on the inner loop at the Capitol Beltway approaching I-66. It's being described as a broken down vehicle on the right side. Minimal delays. Now in the district, our COVID cameras picked up a work crew northbound 395 freeway just after the exit for the 3rd Street Tunnel. They're currently blocking the right lane. 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I'm Steve Dresner. Your next traffic report coming up in 10 minutes.
1: Thank you, Steve. WTOP's LaTroy Thornton has the weather.
3: A coastal storm brings a wet and messy weekend with rain at times for today, as well as breezy conditions, the high just 70, and stays breezy for a time tonight. Otherwise, plenty of clouds still in place with some rain as well and a low of 60. And little changes for tomorrow, still breezy at times with that rain continuing, high 67. For WTOP, I'm meteorologist LaTroy Thornton.
1: 60 degrees in Georgetown, 63 in Bowie, 60 degrees in Leesburg.
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1: Good morning, I'm Steve Karish. Coming up,
5: the jury in the Trayon White case may be closer to a verdict. This is Kyle Cooper.
6: Banned behavior in Montgomery County facilities, what some staff say they see. I'm Kate Ryan.
1: And Arlington County Police are investigating a quadruple shooting this morning. It's 9 o'clock.
7: From ABC News, I'm Chuck Severson. Hundreds of miles of the East Coast now being hit by a large and strong nor'easter. 4 to 6 inches of rain possible in parts of New Jersey and Long Island. On the Jersey Shore in Seabright, ABC News forecaster Leslie Lopez.
8: Earlier in North Carolina, waves up to 19 feet lashing the Outer Banks, overtaking beaches, coastal homes, and even breaching highways. Communities south of the stretch of Highway 12 near Cape Hatteras are now cut off until further notice. Shelves nearly bare at supermarkets on Hatteras Island. Meat, bread, milk, all in short supply.
7: There are hundreds of flight cancellations, and Amtrak has canceled all trains between Boston and New York. A victory for Missouri Democrats. The Supreme Court last evening blocked a newly drawn Republican-favored map for the upcoming midterms in Missouri. It's too close to the election, says the court. A Santa Fe jury finds Facebook's parent company Meta deceived users, allowing data to be stolen in a 2016 data breach. New Mexico Attorney General Raul Torres.
9: Anyone in big tech who thinks that they can mislead and misrepresent the way in which they do business in the state of New Mexico will not be tolerated.
7: A judge will decide how much Meta will pay. It could be billions. President Trump called his White House summit with China's President Xi productive. A list of accomplishments released by the White House says China agrees to buy more coal from the U.S. Unclear if Trump got any commitments on China's support for Iran. ABC's Stephen Portnoy in Washington.
10: The president short on specifics when asked about the substance of the talks.
11: We had a really great meeting. Great for everybody. Great for the farmers. Great for everybody.
10: But with the Iran war front and center, Trump confirming the two leaders did discuss that.
12: Did he offer you anything concrete?
13: Do you think there will be progress made in the next 3 to 5 years?
11: I think we're going to do great.
10: China is Iran's largest trading partner, the biggest buyer of its oil.
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14: It's 9:02. It's Saturday, the 26th day of September, 2026. 62 degrees right now. Rain in the forecast. Pack an umbrella today. Good Saturday morning. I'm Del Walters. The top local stories we're following for you at this hour. The jury in the case of D.C. Councilman Trayon White may be closer to a verdict. WTOP's Kyle Cooper says the glimmer of hope comes in the form of a note from the jury on Friday.
5: Friday morning, the jury told the judge it was deadlocked. He told them to keep at it. But in a note at the end of the day, they told him they had productive discussions, but that another vote did not shift from our first vote of the day. We will return to deliberate on Monday morning. White held a short news conference after the jury was dismissed, saying he's still fighting.
15: To the people behind me that have loved on me, prayed for me, believed in me, encouraged me, wrote me letters, DM me, text me, call me, I say thank you.
5: The jury is trying to decide if White is guilty of taking bribes in return to influence city contracts. At the Federal District Courthouse, Kyle Cooper, WTOP News.
14: From fights among patrons to people throwing computers, all of it behind Montgomery County's proposal to extend the period someone can be banned from county buildings. Here's WTOP's Kate Ryan.
6: Over half of the DBOs, or disruptive behavior orders, that Montgomery County facilities issued in the past 2 years happened at libraries. What kind of behaviors are librarians seeing?
16: Cursing at someone or trying to destroy a library property like a computer just because they're frustrated at something.
6: Racy Mahmoud, assistant branch supervisor at the Rockville Library, says DBOs are issued when it comes to safety, including physical altercations and threats to staff or other patrons. And it's one of the reasons the county is considering extending the period for a ban from 90 days to 2 years. A work session at the county council is scheduled for October 19th. Kate Ryan, WTOP News.
14: Arlington County Police investigating a triple shooting this morning. Police say a dispute near a house party just before 3 a.m. led to two men and two women shot in 10th Street near Columbia Pike. The woman sustained serious injuries. The two men and another female sustained non-life-threatening injuries. Police are still searching for the suspect, but they say there's no indication of an ongoing threat. It's been about 2 weeks since Arlington County Schools announced a plan to phase out a program for toddlers with disabilities. WTOP's Scott Gilman says frustrated parents want the school to reconsider.
17: Touting the results of Arlington's partnership with the children's school.
18: My autistic son started preschool for the first time at Integration Station. He was completely nonverbal. We did not know if he would ever speak. And just 1 year later, he's not only speaking, he repeats everything I say, even when I don't want him to.
17: A group of parents packed the school board meeting this week, hoping to change minds. The program offers special needs services while letting kids get comfortable in a traditional classroom setting.
19: My son's not just learning ABCs. His ISP is teaching him empathy and how to be a good friend. I want my tax dollars to continue supporting this program and the family it serves.
17: A school system spokeswoman tells us budget was a factor, but ending the partnership isn't just about saving money. They say they'll continue to invest to meet students' needs, and the program will be phased out through 2030. But for some parents, that's not enough.
20: We hear that closing it won't affect current students, but what about the children who need it in the future?
17: In Arlington, Scott Gelman, WTOP News.
14: We are about a month into the new school year. Public school families in Prince George's County say they continue to deal with transportation issues, including buses that don't show up. When the school year began, as many as 10,000 students didn't have a bus route assignment. Then 5 days later, the problem was almost fixed. Almost. Nicole Hall tells NBC4 her son recently had to walk about 7 miles on his way back home because the bus dropped him off at the wrong stop.
21: Bus driver, I'm assuming she didn't know where she was going. He or she didn't know where they were going and took my son and several other students back to Frederick Douglass, dropped them off at high school. But we're 7 miles down the street from Frederick Douglass, so our son was walking home from school.
14: Hall says the bus tracking app Chipmunk frequently gets it wrong. Prince George's County officials telling the board they've hired 10 drivers who are now being trained and they're working to fill supervisor positions. The administrators say they're also rolling out a transportation data dashboard for the public to gauge improvements. Still ahead.
22: Consumers getting a jump on Halloween shopping. I'm John Wardock.
14: 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Stay with us.
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14: Michael and Son. It's 9:08. traffic and weather together. We go to Steve Dresner now in the traffic center.
0: Dale, good morning. Let's head to the district. Kind of a tricky situation now on the northbound 395 freeway after the accident. Let's try it again. After the exit for the 3rd Street Tunnel, we have a mobile work crew blocking the right lane. Folks are coming up on it very quickly, trying to get out of that right lane. We are seeing a bit of a delay. The crew's kind of moving slowly. Looks like garbage pickup, storm drainage cleaning. But they are in the right lane, and they've just passed the exit for the 3rd Street Tunnel on the northbound side. We're certainly slow on the southbound side. The work zone is set up before you get down to Main Avenue, blocking the right lane. Delays are already back to the 3rd Street Tunnel. Mobile work southbound DC 295. The crews are up near East Capitol Street, blocking a lane. Delays extend all the way back to Benning right now, not affecting the northbound side. And we're going to be slow getting into the 3rd Street Tunnel. Southbound 395 after the light at New York Avenue. Work zone there is set up, blocking a lane. 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Regency's total warehouse liquidation event going on this weekend, featuring $47 million in furniture mattresses that all must be sold. It's all happening this weekend only at Regency Furniture in Waldorf. I'm Steve Dresner. Your next traffic report coming up in less than 10 minutes.
14: Now your weekend forecast with LaTroy Thornton.
1: A strong coastal storm off to our east brings less than ideal conditions for this weekend, and we'll start out with clouds today, breezy conditions as well, with a bit of rain in the area and a high of 70. It looks to be rainy right through tonight as well. The wind may be strongest through the evening hours, but it stays a bit gusty through the night with plenty of clouds still around and a low of 60. And then we'll do it all over again for tomorrow, although the breeze may linger into just the morning hours. That mostly cloudy sky does continue to bring a bit of rain with a high of 67 before the storm gradually pulls away into New England and toward Atlantic Canada, leaving just a cloudy sky for Monday, a bit warmer with a high of 71. And that warming trend continues into midweek with clouds and sun and a rather nice Tuesday, high 77. Then only occasional sun for Wednesday, but still warmer, high 81. For WTOP, I'm meteorologist LaTroy Thornton.
14: 62 degrees right now in Rockville, 62 in Ashburn, and 62 degrees outside our studios in Friendship Heights. 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Money news on WTOP. Here's John Wardock.
22: How's your Halloween shopping coming along? Almost half of consumers say they are doing their shopping in September.
2: It's something that we've seen evolve across the last decade.
22: Allison Zeller, she's at the National Retail Federation. She's been looking at this year's trends.
2: More and more shoppers are starting their Halloween spending before October. And this is because Halloween is morphing from a single day holiday to a full blown season.
22: And almost a quarter of shoppers say they start early to spread out their budgets.
2: They're also looking for promotions, and that plays into the holiday early spending as well. You know, really making sure that they're getting the best item that they want and getting it at the price that they need.
22: All told, Halloween spending is expected to hit $13.5 billion this year, up 3% from last year. John Wardock, WTOP News.
14: Still ahead, concerns about those flock cameras in Fairfax. It's 9/11.
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14: It's 9:14. I'm Del Walters. Thanks for being with us. An update now on those major developments in Fairfax County tied to student technology and concerns about flock cameras. The board is now moving forward with a plan to ban any license plate reading cameras on school board property. The board is also responding to concerns about young students using technology during the school day. Here's WTOP Scott Gilman.
10: We've been talking about the lead up to this and extensively describing how critics of the license plate reading cameras say that they have privacy concerns. Law enforcement, especially in Fairfax County Police, say that they are really play a key role in helping to find missing people, cars that might be involved in crimes. Nonetheless, this was a rare unanimous vote to move forward with a ban any of those cameras on school property. Now, it's important to note that right now there aren't any of those on or near school property, but for board member Marcia St. John Cunning, it was an important proactive step the school board is taking.
11: We can only control what we can control. We can't control buildings that are on the other side of the street, but I think this will give some level of security to our families and to the constituents that wrote me that we value their right to privacy.
10: And again, that was a rare unanimous vote to go ahead and okay that. This is not a school board in Fairfax right now that agrees on everything. So that's a significant step. And part of this conversation was ensuring that this step doesn't prohibit expanding speed cameras in school zones or those stop arm bus cameras that many school buses in Fairfax also have. And they ensured that those things could remain in place and expand if they so choose.
12: Scott, we have been talking and sharing updates on students' technology use, things with like their phones, the Chromebooks, the iPads for a long time now. What are you hearing recently about the youngest students when it comes to technology use?
10: And there are certain things that are in place this school year. For example, the option for parents to opt out elementary school students from taking home a school-issued device like a laptop with them after the school day ends. Now, there are also new restrictions on laptops, tablets, and phones in the classroom. All of that is done. The conversation now is about this learning software called Lexia. This is a digital reading tool and, of course, falls under this conversation about tech use in class. Now, Superintendent Michelle Reed is out with a recommendation to allow the use of that tool, which again does require technology, for kindergartners who need additional reading support. And the recommendation there is that parents can opt out if they don't want to have their student use this software, which is digital. Last school year, about 31% of kindergartners required intervention services, meaning that would be the number that the school system would recommend be able to use this software. Here's some more context from Fairfax County Chief Academic Officer Sloan Presedio.
13: Students that start out in the high-risk category based on that VAL state assessment, right, and then receive additional intervention services, if they're using Lexia for the required 75 minutes per week, that those students have a much greater risk reduction than students who don't use Lexia for the required amount of time.
10: So you heard it's only about just over an hour when you're talking about the time frame here, but Sean and Ann, a lot of concerns about technology and laptops and time in front of screens, and there are some parents who may end up choosing to opt out of that intervention, even though it may end up proving useful for their kids to help catch up in reading.
15: And quickly before we go, Scott, we're months away from the return of the Virginia General Assembly, but we are getting a sense of what legislative steps that Fairfax school leaders want to take. What do you know?
10: Sean, it's a few things there. It's more money for K-12 programs. It's improved school assessment and rating systems. They talked about funding universal preschool, and also they're hoping to see increased access to free school meals. These are all things that the school system is going to tell state lawmakers they want to see action on when the General Assembly returns early next year.
14: That's WTOP Scott Gelman. A quick look at the top stories we're following at this hour. High winds and heavy rains as that nor'easter makes its way up the eastern seaboard. Expect rain moving into our area around noon. Iran says it is open to reopening the Strait of Hormuz in 7 days, but the devil may be in the detail. They say the next step is up to the U.S. Keep it here for full details on all these stories in the minutes ahead. 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All right, now let's go to Steve Dresner in the traffic center.
0: And Dale, looking at some of our cameras along the Route 50 corridor and at the Bay Bridge, some of that precipitation has actually moved into some of the areas east of Annapolis and also in the southern portions of Maryland around La Plata. So once again, headlights on, wipers on for safety. May want to back down your speeds. Want to start off in Virginia, inner loop of the Capitol Beltway. The broken down approaching the exit for 66 has been removed. All travel lanes are open with no delays. In Maryland, we do have wind restrictions currently up at the Chesapeake Bay Bridge. Certain house trailers, empty box trailers will be prohibited from using the Bay Bridge. We've seen gusts over 40 miles per hour already out at the Bay Bridge. In the district, the mobile work crew now has moved on the northbound 395 freeway. They had been approaching South Capitol Street, but they have moved on. All travel lanes are open, and we do have the work zone set up over on the southbound side of the freeway just before you get down to Main Avenue. Currently, we have the right lane blocked with delays. Some people just know there's a better way to do things, like bundling your home and auto insurance with Allstate. 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I'm Steve Dresner. Your next traffic report coming up in less than 10 minutes.
14: Steve, thank you. Now let's get a look at your weekend forecast. Here's LaTroy Thornton.
1: It's certainly not the best weekend for any outdoor plans, with a coastal storm bringing a good deal of rain and some wind as well. We'll have a cloudy sky for today with that rain and a high of 70. And again, rain lingers into tonight. The breezy conditions look to be strongest during the evening under a mostly cloudy sky, the low 60. And those clouds generally remain in place for tomorrow as well. Well, it may start out breezy with the wind slackening off a bit through the day, but we'll still have a bit of rain around, high 67, then cloudy, but so far dry for Monday, high 71. For WTOP, I'm meteorologist LaTroy Thornton.
14: LaTroy, thank you. 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
14: It's 9:22. Prince George's County Police say they made a quick arrest in a shooting that happened Thursday at a community college in Largo. The 16-year-old from Upper Marlboro, now charged as an adult with attempted murder. Police say the suspect allegedly shot a 15-year-old student there following an argument. The victim's injuries were not considered to be life-threatening. He has since been released from the hospital. Monday, the D.C. Film Office will sponsor the second annual 202 Creates Con. It is a chance to gather the city's most creative thinkers. Here's WTOP's Alan Etter.
2: Now, we talk about creativity in the city. We're not just talking about fun and games. We're talking about dollars and cents.
3: That's Agency Director LaToya Foster.
2: Dollars and cents to the tune of $15.9 billion that's contributed to our city's revenue as a result of the creative economy.
3: And that includes revenue generated by entertainment, hospitality, sports, and more.
2: Where we're bringing industry leaders who are right here in this city, the creative ecosystem, right under one roof, and we're talking to people, we're networking, we have panels and fireside chats, conversations, entertainment, immersive activations taking place all day long, and it's free for everyone here.
3: Alan Etter, WTOP News.
14: The event will start at 11 a.m. at the National Geographic Museum of Exploration. It's at 1600 M Street Northwest. An Annandale man pleading guilty today to impersonating an FBI agent. It happened back in November of 2024. The court documents say 44-year-old Alex Nguyen went to Timberlane Elementary School in a black SUV. He was wearing the dark sunglasses, had a jacket emblazoned with the FBI logo. Also had the fake badge. His gun was an air pistol that looked like a Glock. Nguyen told the elections officials he was assigned to the FBI's election security detail. Problem is, he never worked for the FBI and wasn't authorized to possess or use a badge and credentials. Big Saturday for college football. Big moneymaker, by the way, for major universities. The Senate plans to vote Monday on a major college sports reform bill. Here's WTOP's Mitchell Miller today on the Hill.
19: Supporters of the Bipartisan Protect Act say it would bring stability to college sports, with some athletes transferring virtually every year in hope of getting more money and never graduating. It would limit students to one penalty-free transfer without having to sit out a year and would restrict conference realignment. Virginia Senator Tim Kaine says he likes many aspects of the bill, but not how it deals with pay caps.
20: The bill has no cap on what athletic directors make. The bill has no cap on what college coaches make. And so it struck me as odd. Why would we be capping what athletes can make?
19: Kaine plans to vote against the measure, but its backers believe it will pass. If it does, it would then need approval from the House. On Capitol Hill, Mitchell Miller, WTOP News.
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14: At 9:25, here's Ben Raby.
22: All right, Dell, we're counting down to kickoff in College Park. On the field today, Maryland Terrapins looking to bounce back as they take on UCLA. It's the Big Ten opener for the Terrapins. We're coming off last week's home loss to Virginia Tech. A lot of frustration around the Terrapins program after last week's flat showing in front of a sellout crowd, and for head coach Mike Locksley.
23: I understand why the fans are frustrated. They've earned the right for us to play better than we have. It won't get fixed here at the podium. It'll get fixed across the street with the work we do. We'll continue to do the things we have to do to earn their trust back.
22: And we've heard that for several years now. We'll see if the Terrapins bounce back today. It's a 1:30 kick in College Park. Navy midshipmen dropping their conference opener 24-20. At UAB. Nationals and Mets also this afternoon. Nats have won five of their last seven after taking last night's series opener. 7-6 the final. Josiah Gray, a scoreless ninth inning for his first career big league save. And before the game, nice celebration for Nationals ace Cade Cavalli, fresh off signing a four-year, $47 million extension.
24: It means the world to me that you guys put your trust in me and that we can go compete together on the diamond for the next, hopefully, 5 years and go do something special. Ever since I got drafted here in 2020, it's been a dream of mine to be able to not only compete but win games for the Nationals. You know, I just want to thank you for the opportunity that we get to go do that. And I look forward to doing a lot with you guys.
22: Well done, Cade Cavalli, coming off a terrific first full year in the Major League. Series continues today. Connelly Early will make his Nationals debut. Lefty gets the start. Note the time at 12:35. Today's game moved up from its original 4 o'clock start, and the Capitals win their home preseason finale 3-2 in overtime over the Boston Bruins. Ben Raby, WTOP Sports.
14: Ben, thank you. And still ahead on the subject of weather, 40 million now in the path of that nor'easter making its way up the eastern seaboard, which is why that game is being played early. 9:27.
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25: Traffic and weather together. Let's go to Steve Dresner in the traffic center.
0: Roadwork tops our traffic headlines, especially in the district. We are jammed up southbound on the 395 freeway. Approaching Main Avenue, the crews are out. The cones are a block in the right lane. We're seeing delays all the way back to the 3rd Street Tunnel. Audible makes traffic less of an annoyance and more of an opportunity for another chapter in life. 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I'm Steve Dresner. Your next traffic report coming up in less than 10 minutes.
25: Steve, thank you. To WTOP's Latrell Thornton.
1: A potent coastal storm brings a rather wet period through the weekend with a cloudy and breezy day today. We'll have a bit of rain around at times and a high of 70. And that risk for rain does continue tonight. The wind may be strongest early at night, though, with plenty of clouds and a low of 60. And tomorrow looks to feature more of the same. A mostly cloudy sky, a bit of rain still around. Still breezy early in the day, especially with a high of 67 tomorrow, then more clouds into the day on Monday, high 71. For WTOP, I'm meteorologist LaTroy Thornton.
26: 63 degrees right now in Upper Marlboro, 61 in Woodbridge, 64 degrees downtown in D.C.
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26: Good Saturday morning. I'm Del Walters. Pablo Rocco is our producer. The top local stories we're following for you at this hour. That nor'easter making its way up the eastern seaboard. Brandi Campbell of Fox Weather is in Hull, Massachusetts.
28: The nor'easter is strengthening a few hundred miles south in the Atlantic. Now, the forecast says it will reach land along the New Jersey coast this Sunday, as 40 million Americans from Massachusetts to North Carolina could be impacted by damaging winds, flooding from rain, or even major coastal flooding. We are already seeing impacts at airports in New York as they face ground delays due to the wind. Power outages are on the rise, but on the low end right now. But the most intense impacts will come Saturday and Sunday.
26: They expect those high wind warnings, gusts of up to 60 miles an hour expected. Gulf leaders say they want President Trump to pressure Iran on a number of fronts.
29: A lot of diplomatic efforts underway to bring this conflict to an end between the U.S. and Iran. And something we just learned from U.S. officials is that these talks are currently happening via mediators between the U.S. and Iran. What this official told me is these talks have been, quote, positive and constructive. But also they added that the U.S. is in no rush to make a deal here, because what we've seen previously with a deal falling through between Iran and the United States.
14: That's Libby Dean of News Nation. Iran has offered to reopen the Strait of Hormuz and resume talks in 7 days. But the U.S. says that the U.S. first has to lift its naval blockade of Iranian ports, waive sanctions on Iranian oil sales, and observe a ceasefire that would include Lebanon. The standoff between the White House and the broadcast networks apparently isn't over. Seems the CNN crew won't be allowed on Air Force One today. The network was supposed to be part of the press pool covering the president. Instead, CNN has been replaced by Real America's Voice News, a conservative pro-Trump outlet. A judge striking down that ban that Trump issued for CNN along with MS Now and Politico. Staffers then last week were allowed back into the White House, but that ruling didn't directly address the press pool, which reports back to the rest of the White House press corps, and that sets up another legal challenge. President Trump canceling close to $1 billion in spending that was approved by Congress, using what is called a pocket rescission, something that many consider to be illegal. Most of the cuts focus on social programs for refugees and children in this country who came here without their parents. Another target, Education Department programs for migrant students, and a Justice Department office focused on reducing racial tensions. Trump's move is expected to set up a funding battle when Congress returns to work after the election. The Supreme Court says the Trump administration can use a controversial database to ensure non-citizens don't vote in this fall's elections. The ruling from the so-called emergency docket was not signed. Political legal affairs correspondent Josh Gersten talked to us.
2: There was a law that was passed 3 decades ago now, back in 1996, that has language in it that talks about the federal government making data available to state and local governments about citizenship. The majority of the Supreme Court, in an unsigned opinion, said that they thought that that law essentially overrides other privacy-related restrictions that you have, for example, around Social Security data, which is one of the key sets of information here that's at issue.
14: The Trump administration suing 30 states to try and compel them to upload that voter data to the program. Refusing information on privacy grounds in the past, the tool, which is known as SAVE for short, has made mistakes, listing eligible voters as ineligible. President Trump and China's President Xi wrapping up their summit on Friday.
6: China is Iran's largest trading partner and largest buyer of Iranian oil. Over the visit, President Trump notably not mentioning the war with Iran and China's support for Iran. But he was asked,
7: did you discuss the war with Iran?
9: Did he offer you
7: we
9: anything
7: did.
9: Concrete?
7: We did. Do you think there will be progress made in the Strait of
10: Hormuz? I think we're going to do great.
6: Trump and Xi both calling their meeting productive, but there have been few signs of major progress, except for an extension of the current trade truce.
14: That's ABC's Karen Travers. Customs and Border Protection saying more than 300 cartel drones were detected along the southern border. They say that in just 1 month.
13: CBP telling News Nation the scale of this problem is massive. The agency saying it detected more than 42,000 near-border drone flights in fiscal year 2025 and says the detections this fiscal year have already surpassed that number. CBP says cartels are using drones to watch U.S. law enforcement move narcotics across the border.
14: That's News Nation's Ali Bradley. Military officials say the use of anti-drone technology, including those high-energy lasers, has reduced cartel drone traffic by about 75%. It was a disturbing scene involving a Wisconsin fraternity. Dozens of young men found in the basement of the frat house, partially dressed. Police say they looked like they'd been assaulted. Two arrests have now been made.
15: It's rush week, and police in Madison said they responded to the A.E. Pie House after an anonymous tip and found about 30 students, most of them 18-year-old pledges, in a sweltering basement covered in food, condiments, and liquids. It was hot and humid. The thermostat in the room was set to 81 degrees. Police arrested 2 students on hazing and disorderly conduct charges.
14: That's ABC's chief investigative correspondent Aaron Katursky. New Jersey's Lieutenant Governor Dale Caldwell resigned on Friday, followed an investigation into allegations of sexual assault and ethical lapses.
16: Governor Mikey Sherrill demanded Caldwell resign after the investigation identified multiple violations of state policy, including making a romantic advance towards a staffer's female friend and seeking a promotion for a state employee he was dating. Sherrill announced the resignation at a news conference on Friday afternoon.
17: In my administration, we are committed to doing what is right, not what is politically expedient.
16: Sherrilyn Caldwell, a Methodist pastor, took office just 8 months ago. The investigation into Caldwell's conduct began after an anonymous complaint 4 months later. Peter Harlambus, ABC News, New York.
14: And still ahead,
18: a closer look at local real estate conditions. I'm John Werdock.
14: And the state that says Meta owes its taxpayers billions. 937.

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5: Let's check in right now with Steve Dresner in the traffic center.
6: Let's head back to the district. The new crash is being reported on the southbound side of DC 295 before East Capitol Street. We do have a lane blocked, and we're also seeing now delays on that southbound side. Staying in the district, the road work is currently set up southbound 395 freeway near Main Avenue, block in the right lane. We're backed up. Both of our Kobach cameras showing the delays. We're backed up all the way to the 3rd Street Tunnel on that portion of the freeway. Southbound 395 inside the 3rd Street Tunnel. The crews are working just after you get into the tunnel after New York Avenue. Single lane does get you by. We're seeing residual delays also on that northbound side after Mass Avenue leading down to the light at New York Avenue. Four victims of drunken drug driving. Your grief is unique, but you're not alone. 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I'm Steve Dresner. Your next traffic report coming up in less than 10 minutes.
5: Steve, thank you. 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Here's WTOP's LaTroy Thornton.
7: A wet and breezy weekend is in store with plenty of clouds in place for today. We'll have a bit of rain around the area with a high of 70. It stays breezy for a time this evening. Otherwise, still cloudy with some rain at times, low 60, with breezy conditions continuing into tomorrow morning as well. Clouds and more rain in store, the high 67. For WTOP, I'm meteorologist LaTroy Thornton.
5: 63 degrees outside our studios in Friendship Heights. That's about as good as it's going to get. Money news on WTOP. Here's John Bordock.
3: More signs the local housing market is cooling, like the autumn air. The Greater Capital Area Association of Realtors says closed sales have fallen more than 12% compared to this time last year.
8: Our economists are forecasting a slower fall.
3: Jackie Bennett, the association's incoming president, an association that covers the district and Montgomery County. She says higher mortgage rates are definitely having an impact.
8: What I'm discovering is that buyers are basically waiting for the market rates to become a bit better, and they're looking for leverage.
3: And what about sellers?
8: Sellers are moving cautiously and being mindful about timing, condition, and pricing, because those are the things that really impact movement of inventory.
3: As for that inventory, compared to last year, new listings are down 3% in Montgomery County and 16% in the district. John Werdock, WTOP News.
5: 942, Facebook could be on the hook for millions of dollars of damages in New Mexico. A jury finding Meta violated its privacy promise as Facebook deceived users about that Cambridge Analytica data back in 2016. Cambridge used the data, allegedly, to produce targeted ads for then-candidate Donald Trump. New Mexico's AG Raul Torres called Friday's verdict a clear message to Meta.
9: After weighing all of the evidence for a little more than 2 weeks, a Santa Fe jury returned a verdict that found more than 43 million violations of New Mexico's Unfair Practices Act, our consumer protection laws.
5: Now a judge will decide how much the company has to pay, could total $5,000 per violation for each of the 2 million residents in New Mexico that were affected. X is facing fines from regulators in Europe.
10: The European Union's regulator, the European Commission, says it will defend its fines of about $137 million it has accused social media platform X of breaching its digital regulations. Elon Musk is fighting to have his case dismissed, and the U.S. Justice Department has filed an application to support X. Regulators claim X's blue check marks break rules because they involve deceptive design practices and could expose users to scams and manipulation. The Justice Department says if the fine is upheld, it may have significant implications for U.S. online platforms and other companies providing digital services in the EU.
5: We're now learning that Jaden Daniels won't have surgery on his twice dislocated elbow. Team officials say they haven't talked about putting Daniels on injured reserve. In today's DC Sports Filtered, here's Rob Woodfork.
11: Oh, the football gods have a sense of humor. 2 days before the Commanders play the same team in the same stadium where Daniels first dislocated this same elbow, Adam Peters and Dan Quinn say there's no surgery and IR isn't even on the table. More than a day before this news broke, I asked a DC orthopedic surgeon about exactly this. His answer?
12: It's happened twice. I'm going to push for surgical management of it. I mean, just in general.
11: Non-surgical only works, he said, if the swelling's fully gone and the joint doesn't feel unstable at the exact point it gave out before. And given Washington's already made the brace it and go bet once before.
12: If you have the kind of force that dislocated the elbow, the brace is probably going to be of relatively little help.
11: Which we saw late last season when Daniels re-injured the elbow and his season was over. Jaden and the Commanders have already tempted fate once. Now, they're asking the same elbow for another chance. And if it goes wrong, again, they can't say they didn't see it coming. I'm Rob Woodfork, and that's DC Sports Filtered.
5: For more details on the type of injury Daniel suffered, read the full article at WTOP.com. Still ahead on WTOP, the busy travel season is straight ahead. There already have been delays, so what can you expect this fall? 9:45.
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5: 9:46, I'm Del Walters. Thanks for being with us. Passengers at airports in the Northeast are hoping they can finally get to their destinations. Hundreds of flights were canceled, thousands delayed from D.C. to Boston due to an FAA equipment failure. But now the busy fall travel season is upon us, and what to expect, and are there any deals? Here's travel expert Peter Greenberg.
18: Well, let's back into it by looking at the airfares themselves. They've not been any lower lately, but they're about to be, which sounds almost counterintuitive given the price of oil. But this is a slow season caused by the midterm elections, the economy itself, and those fuel prices. A lot of people are holding back and not making their fall travel plans very early. And the airlines know this now because they can look at their forward projections. As a result, you're actually going to start seeing some airfare sales happening in the next 2 weeks. They won't be popping up for long, but they will be there, not just domestically, but internationally. And you're going to see Domestic airfares dropped to an average of about $226 round trip. That's a big drop from where they were this summer. And over in Europe, an average round trip airfare to Europe will be about $800, way down from where it was this summer. I just saw yesterday round trip to Europe to like four different cities in Europe from Los Angeles was only about $680. That's a big drop.
19: That is significant given what we see on a daily basis about fuel prices. It's good to see that there's a break somewhere in there.
18: Well, it's not a great break for the airlines, and it's not going to last for long, but it's about capacity not being able to handle the demand in the other way because the demand isn't there. Mm-hmm. So, you know, it's a loss of supply and demand. The prices do go down a little bit.
19: What are you thinking will be some of the top destinations for fall travel this year?
18: Well, it's not going to be the usual suspects. It's not going to be England, France, or Spain. It's going to be Central Europe, Eastern Europe, and you'll see some stuff in the Mediterranean as well.
5: Travel expert Peter Greenberg. A quick look at the top stories we're following on WTOP. Still no verdict in the Trayvon White case. The judge sending the jury back to work on Friday before sending them home for the weekend. From fights among patrons to throwing computers, why Montgomery County wants to extend how people can be banned from county buildings and from how long? Keep it here for full details on all these stories. In the minutes ahead, it's 9:48. For that, we go straight to Steve Dresner in the Traffic Center.
6: Let's head straight to Virginia, outer loop of the Capitol Building. Before you get to the Dulles Toll Road, one broken down just cleared from the roadway. Traffic actually moving a lot better on the outer loop. Staying in Virginia, volume is billed on the northbound side of 95. It's going to be slow from Dale City over the Occoquan. Once you get up to Lorton, those delays thin out nicely, all clear to the Springfield Interchange. In the district, we're still dealing with crash activity southbound over on DC 295. Right before you get to East Capitol Street, we do have a lane block. Delays are almost back to Eastern Avenue right now on that southbound side. And the road work continues on the southbound 395 freeway near Main Avenue. The right lane remains blocked with delays and very slow inbound 14th Street Bridge. It's going to be slow inbound all the way to the Case Bridge. Once you're over the Case Bridge, all clear up to the area of South Capitol Street and the 11th Street Bridge. Traffic's brought to you by Window Nation. 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I'm Steve Dresner. Your next traffic report coming up in less than 10 minutes.
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7: A strong coastal storm off to our east brings less than ideal conditions for this weekend, and we'll start out with clouds today, breezy conditions as well, with a bit of rain in the area and a high of 70. It looks to be rainy right through tonight as well. The wind may be strongest through the evening hours, but it stays a bit gusty through the night with plenty of clouds still around and a low of 60, and that'll do it all over again for tomorrow, although the breeze may linger into just the morning hours. That mostly cloudy sky does continue to bring a bit of rain with a high of 67 before the storm gradually pulls away into New England and toward Atlantic Canada, leaving just a cloudy sky for Monday, a bit warmer with a high of 71, and that warming trend continues into midweek with clouds and sun and a rather nice Tuesday, high 77, then only occasional sun for Wednesday, but still warmer, high 81. For WTOP, I'm meteorologist LaTroy Thornton.
5: Right now, 64 degrees in Gaithersburg, 61 in Arlington, still 63 degrees outside our studios in Friendship Heights. 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
5: 9:52, AARP saying adults 50 and older cutting back on their grocery shopping. Seems higher prices are putting pressure on their household budgets, and it's not just the extra stuff. 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
1: Dining out, new clothes, entertainment, hobbies. Those may be the first things to go when money gets tight. In July, AARP surveyed adults between the ages of 50 and 64 and found that cuts are also reaching the grocery list. 41% of the people in the survey said they've been spending less.

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2: Bridge. The league says he did an imitation of chugging a beer, but Juszczyk says that's not the case.
3: 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I have juice on my pads. The stadium yells juice when I catch the ball.
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7: 9:55, Ben Raby and I still laughing at your definition of juice.
8: Yeah. NFL, no fun league. Jeez, I think he'll be okay in the end. Hey, Nationals down to their final weekend of the season. A whole lot of fun on South Capitol Street last night and a moment in the making, years in the making for Nats pitcher Josiah Gray.
9: Here it comes, the pitch, swing and a dribbler. Out in front of the plate, Gray off the mound, picks it up barehand, the throw to first to Yo-Yo Morales, and a curly W's in the books. And so is the first Major League save for Josiah Gray.
8: Charlie Slows had the final call on 1500 AM. Josiah Gray throwing a scoreless ninth inning. He was an all-star in 2023, but he hadn't pitched at Nationals Park since April 4th, 2024. Since then, it was years of injuries and rehab, finally pitching again last night in front of the home crowd. And as Gray told MLB.TV,
10: it's a blessing. It's a blessing. I never thought I'd be here, but, you know, I'm glad that I'm here. I'm glad that I'm able to enjoy every moment with these guys. I can't put it into words. You know, I'm just trying to form sentences right now without, you know, breaking up. But to me, it means everything.
8: Well done from Josiah Gray, who is now aiming to return to the Nats starting rotation next season. Three rotation spots seemingly spoken for already for 2027. Cade Cavalli, the headliner, is the ace. Andrew Alvarez has solidified his spot with a strong second half. And then there's Connelly Early, the lefty the Nats acquired from the Red Sox in July. He was injured at the time of the deal, but he's rehabbed over the past few months. And today, at long last, he will make his Nationals debut. Early expected to throw about 45 to 50 pitches this afternoon. He is on a pitch count as the Nats continue their weekend series against the Mets at 12:35. About an hour later, they'll kick off in College Park. Maryland Terrapins with their Big Ten opener taking on UCLA, and the Caps with their preseason finale late this afternoon. 5 o'clock puck drop in Philadelphia. Ben Raby, WTOP Sports.
7: Ben, thank you. And still ahead, $40 million in the path of that nor'easter making its way up the eastern seaboard.
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7: 9:58. This is Steve Dresner in the traffic center.
13: Topping our traffic headlines, Maryland Parole area. We're very slow on the eastbound side of Route 50, approaching the exit for 450 in Parole. That's exit 23. Crash activity currently blocks a lane with delays. The WTOP Traffic Center is presented by Window Nation. 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

0: 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I'm Steve Dresner. Your next traffic report coming up in 10 minutes.
1: The Troy Thornton says, don't forget the bumper chute.
2: A coastal storm brings a wet and messy weekend with rain at times for today, as well as breezy conditions. The high just 70 and stays breezy for a time tonight. Otherwise, plenty of clouds still in place with some rain as well and a low of 60. And little changes for tomorrow. Still breezy at times with that rain continuing. High 67. For WTOP, I'm meteorologist LaTroy Thornton.
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1: Good Saturday morning. I'm Del Walters. Coming up,
5: the jury in the Trayvon White case tells the judge it's had productive discussions. This is Kyle Cooper.
6: From loud phone calls to threats, behaviors staff see at some Montgomery County libraries. I'm Kate Ryan.
7: These parents are making one last push to save a school program for toddlers with disabilities. I'm Scott Gelman.
1: What the student will tell his children, he walked 7 miles just to get home from school, and a Medicaid mistake sends users to an adult website. Of all things, it's 10 o'clock in the nation's capital.
8: From ABC News, I'm Chuck Sievertson. Millions of people under the impacts now or soon of a large nor'easter, 4 to 6 inches of rain possible in parts of New Jersey and Long Island. In Seabright, New Jersey, ABC News forecaster Leslie Lopez.
9: We're talking about coastal flooding, beach erosion. We also have very strong gusty winds that are damaging. They could bring down trees and power lines. In addition to that, we're going to see that storm system continue to move its way up towards the East Coast and start to veer inland. So some of these winds are going to push inland farther into areas closer to Philadelphia, even Atlantic City, getting out to towards parts that are going to be moving in about 30, 40 mile per hour gusts, I would say, inland. So that's not just at the coast.
8: There are hundreds of flight cancellations, and Amtrak has canceled all trains between Boston and New York. A court victory in the highest court for Missouri Democrats. The Supreme Court last evening blocked a newly drawn Republican-favored map for the upcoming midterms in Missouri. It's too close to the election, says the court. A Santa Fe jury finds Facebook's parent company Meta deceived users, allowing data to be stolen in a 2016 data breach. New Mexico's Attorney General Raul Torres.
10: After weighing all of the evidence for a little more than 2 weeks, a Santa Fe jury returned a verdict that found more than 43 million violations of New Mexico's Unfair Practices Act, our consumer protection laws.
8: The judge will decide how much Meta will pay, and it could be as much as $100 billion+. Productive is how President Trump described his White House summit with China's President Xi. ABC's Stephen Portnoy in Washington.
11: Overnight, the White House released this list of what it says the president accomplished in the talks this week. It has him pressing Xi Jinping to produce more refined fuels, but it's short on specifics. And it remains unclear whether the president received any commitments on China's support of Iran.
8: A list of accomplishments released by the White House says China agrees to buy more coal from the U.S. You're listening to ABC News.
12: It's 10.02 a.m. Saturday, September 26th. It'll be around 70 degrees today, and it's going to rain. Good morning, I'm Steve Karish. Among the top stories we're following for you this hour, the saga at the courthouse will continue. The jury hearing the federal bribery case against D.C. Councilman Trayvon White maybe closer to a verdict, but we're not there yet. WTOP's Kyle Cooper has the very latest from U.S. District Court.
5: The jury at the end of the day Friday sent a note to the judge that says, quote, in a way of a status update, the jury continued careful deliberations today. We've had productive discussions, but have not reached consensus, and our afternoon vote did not shift from our first vote of the day. We will return to deliberate on Monday morning. Earlier in the day, the jury sent a note to the judge telling him they were deadlocked. He asked them to keep going. White held a news conference after the jury went home for the weekend, thanking his supporters.
13: The amount of love and support I've received from this region has been second to none.
5: White is accused of taking bribes of more than $150,000 in exchange for influencing city contracts. At the Federal District Courthouse, Kyle Cooper, WTOP News.
12: Montgomery County is considering extending the time that you could be banned from a county facility for bad behavior. Officials say they're not trying to curb free speech at meetings, but they are trying to keep staff and patrons at county libraries and other facilities safe. WTOP's Kate Ryan has that story.
6: More than half of the behaviors that led to DBOs, or disruptive behavior orders, that get people banned from Montgomery County facilities happened in libraries. The number of DBOs escalated from between 2020 through 2025. Patrick Fromm, Assistant Director for Branch Operations with Montgomery County Public Libraries, chalks some of that up to the pandemic.
14: We just noticed a lot more behaviors that fell outside the behavioral guidelines that we established for our locations.
6: Fromm emphasizes everyone is welcome at the library and that the bans are a last resort, but noting a spike in incidents, the county is considering increasing the time for a ban from 90 days to as long as 2 years. A work session on the issue is set for October 19th. Kate Ryan, WTOP News.
12: And across the river, Arlington is doubling down on its decision to end a partnership supporting toddlers with disabilities. WTOP Scott Gelman reports a group of parents packed a school board meeting this week, hoping to get the district to reconsider.
7: It's been about 2 weeks since families learned about Arlington's final decision to phase out its partnership here with the children's school, and it's been met with frustration.
15: This board is crushing a program that has a 30-year history of success, what can only be seen in support of personal vanity projects, a personal vendetta, or an incredibly myopic view of special education.
7: The program offers help to toddlers with disabilities while getting them comfortable in regular classroom settings before they get to kindergarten. They've considered cutting it several times and are now phasing it out gradually through 2030.
16: A program like this matters most for children with special needs. For them, the right program and the right teachers can change their confidence.
7: A school system spokeswoman tells us budget was a factor, but this wasn't just about saving money. They say they'll keep investing to meet students' needs. Some families, though, say the program's results should be enough to keep it running.
17: My daughter came in as a barely verbal three-year-old and left a fully integrated gen ed student.
7: In Arlington, Scott Gelman, WTOP News.
12: In other education news, Prince George's County Public School families are still dealing with transportation issues. At the start of the year, as many as 10,000 students did not have a school bus assignment. And even though nearly all students had their bus assignments within 5 days, parents say they are still frustrated by buses that arrive late or not at all. At last week's school board meeting, some bus drivers showed up to express their frustrations.
18: When we reported this year, many of the runs we bid on did not reflect our actual assignments.
12: Prince George's County Superintendent and Head of Transportation provided an update to the board, saying they're actively identifying and removing bottlenecks in the system, and they're working to fill bus driver and scheduler vacancies. Parent Nicole Hall tells NBC4 that she wants to be sure her child arrives at school safely.
19: My children's safety and their education is first, but in the meantime, they need to get it under control or lower my tax bill. Some got to give.
12: Prince George's County school administrators also told the school board they're rolling out a transportation data dashboard that will allow the public to see the improvements they're making. Coming up here on WTOP,
20: where Halloween shoppers are going this year. I'm John Wardock.
12: We'll have traffic and weather in about a minute.
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12: It's 10:08. Let's check in with Steve Dresner.
0: Let's head to the district. Still dealing with the crash southbound over on DC 295. This is before East Capitol Street. We do have a lane blocked. We're back to Pomos to Eastern Avenue again. That's on the southbound side. Mobile work crew looks like they're now eastbound 695 freeway approaching the 11th Street Bridge block in a lane with delays and staying in the district. Southbound over on the 395 freeway, the cones and crew are currently set up before Main Avenue, blocking the right lane. We have Fiesta DC going on all weekend. Various closures along Constitution and Pennsylvania. Complete list of those closures are available WTOP.com. In Maryland, we do have crash activity being reported eastbound Route 50 near the parole exit. That's Maryland 450, exit 23. Currently, two to the left gets you by with a bit of a delay in at the Chesapeake Bay Bridge. Wind restrictions are currently in effect. Certain house trailers and empty box trailers prohibited from using the Chesapeake Bay Bridge. We've seen gusts over 40 miles per hour. Currently, we have two lanes open eastbound, three available westbound. Avoid the malarkey and shenanigans that do come with fake payments, unsafe meetups, and endless haggling. 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Head to FitzBuysCars.com. I'm Steve Dresner. Your next traffic report coming up in less than 10 minutes.
12: All right. Thank you, Steve. Now to WTOP meteorologist LaTroy Thornton.
2: A potent coastal storm brings a rather wet period through the weekend with a cloudy and breezy day today. We'll have a bit of rain around at times and a high of 70, and that risk for rain does continue tonight. The wind may be strongest early at night, though, with plenty of clouds and a low of 60, and tomorrow looks to feature more of the same, a mostly cloudy sky, a bit of rain still around, still breezy early in the day, especially with a high of 67 tomorrow, then more clouds into the day on Monday, high 71. For WTOP, I'm meteorologist LaTroy Thornton.
12: 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Here's John Werdock.
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20: Consumers are expected to spend on average $115 this year, up slightly from last year.
3: Honestly, we went into the season thinking it might dip.
20: And how does Zeller read that figure?
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20: John Werdock, WTOP News.
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12: It's 10:14 on Saturday morning. I'm Steve Karish. Thanks for being with us. There's been a bizarre mistake involving DC Medicaid. An incorrect web address was printed on materials mailed to Medicaid recipients. People who typed the address into their browser was directed to a website with sexually explicit material. The D.C. Department of Healthcare Finance apologized for the mistake and says the incorrect domain is no longer used or owned by the city. Washington Sun reporter Justice Covert joined us to talk some more.
26: The Department of Healthcare and Finance had switched over to a different domain or something along those lines and just forgot to either keep that domain or forgot to keep it purchased. And somehow it got in the hands of a phishing website or scammers that turned the domain, the URL, into a way to trap people and steal people's data. The problem here is that the department just did not take that old link off of their new materials, and it has been sent out to possibly thousands of Medicare recipients across the district. They're working with the Office of the Chief Technology Officer to prevent any future issues. But other than that, it's not very clear what the next steps are.
27: Not everybody who gets a link goes to that link, but apparently some people did here.
26: Oh, absolutely. I spoke with one woman, Kristen Wallace. She just moved back to the district after living for the past 7 years in Los Angeles. She's moved back in with her mom here in D.C. She's unemployed at the moment. She's been trying to file for any type of health insurance. So she thought, because she doesn't have much income right now, that you sign up for Medicaid. And she just got this letter. She got it September 10th, opened it, and went to the link for the portal and found the scam website. So she's been jumping through hurdles just trying to get health insurance after coming back to D.C. It's been a real circus. She's 34, and she said she was relieved that she was young enough to notice the issue. For people who are elderly, for people who may be a little bit more susceptible to scams, this could be a very costly issue for them in terms of getting the proper healthcare that they need, and it could be bad for them in the short term or perhaps even in the long term.
27: That's a great point, because this isn't like something that randomly showed up on your phone, like a text message or an email. This actually came directly from the D.C. government.
26: Yeah, and the thing is, this is her actual ID. The back of the card is where the providers and beneficiaries are listed, and the scam website is put under the providers. This web address is forever going to be printed on her official medical identification card, unless she asked for a replacement.
27: And on top of that, not only was it a scammer website, but it also had some not safe for work content on it as well.
26: Yeah, we didn't investigate the website too much, but when you click on the link, there was a cartoon character there wearing a bikini, and it certainly wasn't PG. So it was not something that anybody would want to see, and certainly not somebody who's looking for health insurance.
27: Right, probably not. So DC Medicaid recipients who went to this website, do we know if anyone fell victim to a scam or had any of their personal data stolen or anything like that?
26: Well, we reached out to the Department of Healthcare and Finance. They sent us a statement that no systems were compromised, no beneficiary or provider information was exposed. They just said the incorrect domain in question is no longer used or owned by the DC government, and the URL was not correctly updated on some material. One of the biggest tells, I think, for this website was that it ended with a .com web address. It wasn't .gov. And for whatever reason, that was the official one that they were using before they switched. Anybody who's getting a new medical identification card soon should probably be on the lookout.
27: And the correct Medicaid website is medicaid.dc.gov.
26: Yes, that is correct.
12: That's Washington Sun reporter Justice Covert. It's 10:18. 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
0: In Maryland, less people are waiting on the eastbound side of Route 50 approaching the parole exit, exit 23. Crash activity all condensed to the right shoulder. Traffic moving a lot better. If you continue on the eastbound side of Route 50 to the Bay Bridge, do be on the lookout. We currently have wind restrictions in place. Two lanes are open eastbound, three westbound. Certain empty box trailers or house trailers may not be able to cross over the Chesapeake Bay Bridge. We've had peak gusts over 40 miles per hour at times. In the district, the mobile work crew slowing things down. Eastbound 695 freeway approaching the 11th Street Bridge. They're blocking a lane. Southbound side also remains slow approaching Main Avenue. The work crew currently blocking the right lane with delays. Crash activity cleared down. Southbound DC 295. Right near East Capitol Street, travel lanes are open, just some minor residual delays. For victims of drunken drug driving, your grief is unique, but you're not alone. 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I'm Steve Dresner, your next traffic report coming up in less than 10 minutes.
12: All right, thank you, Steve. WTOP meteorologist LaTroy Thornton has our forecast.
2: A strong coastal storm off to our east brings less than ideal conditions for this weekend, and we'll start out with clouds today, breezy conditions as well, with a bit of rain in the area and a high of 70. It looks to be rainy right through tonight as well. The wind may be strongest through the evening hours, but it stays a bit gusty through the night with plenty of clouds still around and a low of 60. And then we'll do it all over again for tomorrow, although the breeze may linger into just the morning hours. That mostly cloudy sky does continue to bring a bit of rain with a high of 67 before the storm gradually pulls away into New England and toward Atlantic Canada, leaving just a cloudy sky for Monday, a bit warmer with a high of 71. And that warming trend continues into midweek with clouds and sun and a rather nice Tuesday, high 77. Then only occasional sun for Wednesday, but still warmer, high 81. For WTOP, I'm meteorologist LaTroy Thornton.
12: It's 65 degrees in Springfield, 65 as well in Farragut Square, 64 degrees in Laurel, and 63 outside the WTOP studios. 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Coming up here on WTOP, four people shot last night in Arlington. We'll have more news in about a minute.
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12: It's 10:22 on Saturday morning. I'm Steve Karish. Thanks for tuning in. Arlington County Police are investigating a quadruple shooting early this morning. According to the police, two men and two women were shot following a dispute at a house party. The shooting happened on 10th Street near Columbia Pike. One of the women sustained serious injuries, the others not life-threatening. Police are still searching for the suspect, but they say there's no indication of an ongoing threat to the community. Meanwhile, in Bethesda, Walter Johnson High School is investigating after a student found a swastika on a classroom desk on Friday. In a letter to families, Principal Nicole Morgan called the symbol deeply offensive and said it goes against the values of the school and Montgomery County Public Schools. Morgan says the district's hate bias protocols are being followed, and those responsible could face consequences. Counselors are available for students who need support. D.C.'s creative community will be front and center Monday as the district hosts the second annual 202 Creates Con. It's a chance for artists, innovators, and industry leaders to connect and share ideas. WTOP's Alan Etter has more.
7: The Office of Cable Television, Film, Music, and Entertainment will host a series of roundtables. Director LaToya Foster says the creative community accounts for $15.9 billion for D.C., and it's important this community get together, especially now.
8: Because we all are in a time of thinking about what's next, our next chapter, the pivot. You know, there are folks who are thinking about their side hustle may need to become their main hustle.
7: This year, the president of Live Nation will attend, Kelly Flanagan, as well as sports leaders from around the district.
8: 202 Creates Con will begin at 11 a.m. And will go until about 4 or 5 p.m. And it's free for anyone who wants to come. 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
12: Over to Capitol Hill now, where a major college sports reform bill may be nearing the legislative goal line in the Senate. But some lawmakers still have doubts about the effort to rein in soaring spending. WTOP's Mitchell Miller has today on the Hill.
13: The Senate plans to vote on the Bipartisan Protect Act on Monday. Supporters say it's needed to address a wild west of sports that includes a dizzying number of students transferring from school to school and chasing more money, while major conferences have kept getting bigger, killing some regional rivalries. Legislation would limit transfers and create a new financial cap for student athletes. That's an aspect of the bill that strikes Virginia Senator Tim Kaine as unfair.
14: Capping what athletes will get paid while everybody else gets to make whatever they want off their labors and taking away their legal rights strikes me as just a bridge too far.
13: Kaine plans to vote against the bill, but it's looking like it will pass. It would then go on to the House, but any additional action wouldn't take place until after the midterm elections. On Capitol Hill, Mitchell Miller, WTOP News.
12: Sports on WTOP brought to you by Amentum, delivering advanced solutions for space and defense. And speaking of college sports, we got Ben Raby with some more.
15: Yeah, we're counting down to kickoff in College Park, about 3 hours away. Pretty dreary day as the Maryland Terrapins get set for their Big Ten opener against UCLA. And that dreariness, perhaps the best metaphor right now for the feeling around a Maryland program that's looking to bounce back after last week's home loss against Virginia Tech. That was a poor showing. Terrapins trailed by as many as 21 last weekend, and issues galore on both sides of the ball for head coach Mike Loxley.
16: I understand why the fans are frustrated. They've earned the right for us to play better than we have. It won't get fixed here at the podium. It'll get fixed across the street with the work we do. We'll continue to do the things we have to do to earn their trust back.
15: And we'll see how that translates this afternoon. Maryland and UCLA at 1:30. Virginia Tech with their ACC opener today at Boston College. Rainy forecast for that one as well. Nationals and Mets trying to beat the rain. They meet at 12:35. Connelly early making his Nationals debut. Nats took the series opener last night, 7-6. Josiah Gray, his first career big league save. Nats now assured a fourth place finish in the NL East. And that means the Mets will finish last in the division for the first time since 2003. Caps power play ranked 25th a year ago, improving that unit a big priority this season. And the power play looking good in the preseason so far. Capitals beating the Bruins 3-2 in overtime last night. All three Caps goals coming on the man advantage, including Jordan Kyrou's overtime winner, Tom Wilson, Dylan Strome, also scoring in the Caps win. Caps wrap up the preseason tonight in Philadelphia. 5 o'clock puck drop on 1500 AM. Ben Raby, WTOP Sports.
12: All right. Thank you, Ben. Coming up after traffic and weather, Trump and Xi wrap up their summit, but there are few details.
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5: Topping our traffic headlines, we'll head back to the district. Southbound DC 295, the crash cleanup continues by East Capitol Street. They're in the middle of picking up the crashed vehicle, so to speak, still finding a bit of a delay with a lane blocked and the mobile work crew slowing things down. Eastbound 695 freeway, just before you get to the 11th Street Bridge, currently with a lane blocked. 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I'm Steve Dresner. Your next traffic report coming up in less than 10 minutes.
4: All right. Thank you, Steve. Cloudy today and breezy, high near 70, and we'll see some rain as a result of that nor'easter.
6: 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News happens here.
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4: It's 10:30. Good morning. I'm Steve Karish. Veronica Canales is our producer. The top story we're following for you right now, millions of Americans in the Mid-Atlantic and New England are bracing for severe weather conditions as a nor'easter pummels the coast. Fox Weather's Katie Byrne from Ocean City, New Jersey.
8: After days of north and northeast winds, basically that water has been piling up into the back bays, making it harder for each tide to fully drain. So we've had multiple high tide cycles over the last few days, and now that we're getting into the worst of the storm, we still have multiple high tide cycles to go and a lot more water to deal with actually an increased threat for the coast of New Jersey. Now we're expecting the entire coast, essentially, to experience major flooding. The rain totals have also gotten higher. Heavier rain is expected in New Jersey as well. The governor has declared a state of emergency in 8 counties ahead of this just to make sure that those resources should be available should they be needed.
4: New York City has also declared a state of emergency as the storm brings strong winds, heavy rain, and coastal flooding. We'll have an update from Ocean City, Maryland at about 10:45. The Supreme Court will allow the Trump administration to use a tool known as SAVE that was previously blocked by the government in June. The idea was that states could strike voters who appeared to be ineligible. Politico Legal Affairs reporter Josh Gerstein tells WTOP it's largely a moot point now.
9: It's not going to have that big an impact because what those people had hoped to do was sort of have every state in the country, or at least some of the states, match their entire role of voters against this federal database. And now we're at a point in the process where it's not really legal, it appears, for the states to do that. Federal law says you can do that kind of matching before 90 days before an election. But after you hit that 90-day mark, you're supposed to basically leave the voter rolls alone.
4: The SAVE program has been known to inaccurately flag eligible voters. In international news, President Trump described his brief summit at the White House with China's President Xi as, quote, productive, but he did not reveal much more. Here is ABC's senior political correspondent, Rachel Scott.
10: President Trump heralding his two-day summit with Chinese President Xi Jinping as one of, quote, friendship, strength, and success, but revealing few details of what was actually accomplished.
11: Oil from Iran.
10: No answer from the president. Reporters asking again about China's support for Iran and its war against the U.S.
12: We did. We did.
13: Do you think there will be progress made in the Strait of
12: Hormuz? I think we're going to do great.
10: The president insists the war with Iran will be over soon, but it's unclear when that will happen.
4: And looking at that war with Iran now, the relative quiet is apparently just a lull in the fighting. Fox's Gary Bumgarten explains.
1: Then, according to the Wall Street Journal, which is reporting, President Trump has rejected Iran's latest peace proposal. The journal also reporting that a resumption in hostilities is expected after the midterm elections. The journal says that's because the president has given Iran a list of demands necessary in order to achieve a peace and that he's skeptical Tehran will accept them. He reportedly has told aides he expects things to heat up again after the elections. Gary Baumgarten, Fox News.
4: Other international news. Mexican drug cartels have reportedly made alarming drone advances, some of which are reportedly being collected by sending operatives to the Russia-Ukraine battlefield. News Nation's Ali Bradley has the story.
2: Suspected cartel members are dropping bombs on rival organizations. They often post these videos to intimidate each other. Officials have been preparing for the possibility of drones carrying payloads, including weapons or explosives, as criminal organizations adapt technology that has transformed modern warfare overseas. The State Department telling News Nation it is working with U.S. law enforcement and Ukrainian counterparts to reduce the risk of battlefield skills making their way back to these criminal organizations.
4: Ali Bradley reporting. Back in the States, in Mississippi, police say they believe a black woman found hanging in a tree was killed elsewhere, and what looked like a lynching was something else. AP's Lisa Dwyer has the story.
11: Police Detective Samuel Dukes testified that Tasia Fortune was apparently killed in a drug dispute before her body was hung in a tree in a staged lynching behind an abandoned home in the Mississippi Capitol this summer, and that interviews with others revealed Fortune fought hard before she was killed. Fortune was black, as are the two suspects. The discovery of her body on August 3rd stoked fear and widespread attention because the scene recalled actual lynchings in Mississippi, which has a long and troubled history of racial violence. I'm Lisa Dwyer.
4: A New York City man is facing felony drug charges after U.S. Customs and Border Protection officers discovered 65 pounds of cot in his baggage on Wednesday night at Dulles Airport as he returned to the U.S. from Morocco. Cot is an evergreen shrub that is often used for its stimulant-like effects. Airport police arrested 24-year-old Bakari Wally from the Bronx on Thursday morning and charged him with possession with the intent to distribute and transporting a controlled substance into the Commonwealth of Virginia. The cot weighed about 65 pounds and has a street value of about $8,000. Coming up after traffic and weather,
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4: 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Steve Dresner has the traffic.
5: Let's head back to the district. We have Fiesta DC going on this weekend. Plenty of closures along Pennsylvania and Constitution Avenues. Complete list of those closures are available at WTOP.com. We'll stay in the district. We're certainly jammed up southbound on the 395 freeway. The work zone is set up before Main Avenue block in the right lane. Delays, unfortunately, are all the way back to the 3rd Street Tunnel. The mobile work crew eastbound 695 freeway approaching the 11th Street Bridge. We have a lane blocked also with delays. And southbound inside the 3rd Street Tunnel on I-395, the work zone is set up as you get into the tunnel and after the light at New York Avenue. We do have delays in which only a single lane does get you by. Maryland, a pretty good ride on the Beltway throughout Montgomery County and Prince George's County. No current problems reported along the 95 corridor. The volume, though, is picked up both directions over on the BW Parkway. Well, it's going to be slow from 32 down to the Capitol Beltway. We're in good shape on 270, Route 50 for the most part. Pretty good ride. Still finding residual delays on the eastbound side near 450 and Parole. Earlier crash moved to the right shoulder. Folks still all staring about. Please keep it moving if possible. We do have wind restrictions currently up at the Chesapeake Bay Bridge. Certain empty house trailers, box trailers may not be able to cross the Chesapeake. 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I'm Steve Dresner. Your next traffic report coming up in less than 10 minutes.
4: 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It's WTOP meteorologist LaTroy Thornton.
16: Cloudy, breezy, and occasionally rainy conditions are the story this weekend from a powerful coastal storm. And we'll have clouds around today with a high of 70. Perhaps a breeze lingering into the evening hours of tonight. Otherwise, still rather cloudy with a bit more rain and a low of 60. And again, that risk for rain does continue into tomorrow. That means that the clouds aren't going anywhere either, although the breeze may be strongest early in the day tomorrow with a high of 67, giving way to what looks like a dry day Monday, but still cloudy, high 71. For WTOP, I'm meteorologist LaTroy Thornton.
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14: Target is taking in old car seats right now as part of its annual trade-in program. Now in its 10th year, the trade-in runs nationwide through October 3rd. And this program has parents flocking to the Target in Lanham. Arthur Brown is the store director there.
20: It's just as an opportunity for them to renew their car seats, get a fresh, clean car seat, or get rid of an old car seat or booster that's been hanging around the house.
14: He expects to take in more than 100 old car seats this year. And when parents bring in their old seats, they get a 20% discount on new baby gear.
20: And, you know, and that 20% saving that they get, it's pretty significant when you realize that car seats can get up to $300-$400 each.
21: Do you find a lot of old French fries in these car seats?
20: There's quite a few in my car seat as we speak now, and Oreo cookies and gummy bears to go along with it.
14: John Werdock, WTOP News.
4: In tech news, a New Mexico jury has found Facebook liable for deceiving users about privacy protections.
22: The Santa Fe jury found over 43 million violations of state consumer protection law. The trial centered on accusations that Facebook deceived users about a data breach stemming from a third-party personality quiz that harvested data from about 87 million people and sold it to political consulting firm Cambridge Analytica. The jury found Facebook made deceptive statements about protecting user data that affected New Mexico's entire population, more than 2 million people, and it found the company misled the public about investigations into third-party app developers that harvest data after the scandal. A spokesman for Facebook parent company Meta tells the Associated Press they disagree with the verdict.
4: It's good news for American teens. Here's Yuri Benajad with the Medical Minute.
23: It's some rare good news about the mental health of teenagers. A new report from the CDC finds that U.S. high school students are doing better on several fronts. The survey asked teens about their overall well-being between 2023 and 2025. Many of the mental health factors improved. Those reporting persistent feelings of sadness dropped by about 7 points, and those reporting poor mental health overall dropped by about 6 points. The rate of those considering suicide dropped from 20 to 14%. Meanwhile, the number of teens consuming fruits and vegetables increased by over 5 points, and more students are staying active. Playing on a sports team also went up. Despite the improvements, many students are still not getting enough sleep. Only about 1 in 4 reported getting at least those 8 hours of shut-eye on an average school night. Health experts warn that less sleep is linked to poor mental health, difficulty concentrating, and risky behaviors like skipping a seatbelt or texting while driving. The CDC's deputy director says that despite the gains, there is still work to do, with many students still struggling with daily habits that could affect their long-term health. With your Medical Minute, I'm Yuri Benajad.
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4: It's 10:45 on WTOP. I'm Steve Karish. Thanks for being with us. Ashley Miller is the Deputy Communications Manager at the Ocean City Police Department, and as the nor'easter is pounding our area's beaches with heavy wind and rain, we're going to take a look and see just what's happening in Ocean City. Miss Miller, are you there?
28: I'm here. How are you?
4: I'm doing very well. Thanks for being with us. So let's get started with what is happening right now. What do you see out your window?
28: So, unfortunately, it's not a nice sunny day here in Ocean City. With this nor'easter, we're definitely seeing a lot of persistent onshore winds, which is pushing that water level up in Ocean City. So, right now, we're seeing a lot of flooding, particularly in our downtown area. We just recently had to extend our road closures on Philadelphia Avenue from 12th Street all the way down to the inlet, but due to standing water, and we're seeing the same effects over on St. Louis Avenue.
4: And what are you expecting to see as the weekend goes on, as the storm continues?
28: We're going to see this flooding kind of come and go definitely over the next few days, mainly until tomorrow, because right now we're still feeling those effects from this morning's high tide because of the winds and the rising water level. It's continuing to push it into our roadways, so it's going to take a little bit for that high tide to fully recede, and then we're going to experience probably the same conditions later tonight with high tide, which is going to be, you know, your 7 to 8 o'clock is when we're really going to start feeling those flooding effects again downtown.
4: Now, we knew the storm was coming. What steps did the city take ahead of time to prepare?
28: So we have a great working communication with the U.S. National Weather Service in Wakefield. So, you know, we were fortunately supposed to have Oceans calling this week. So we were working constantly with the promoters there and Wakefield, getting that constant communication every day. What are we looking? What can we expect? You know, what will the high tide times be, winds and everything? And the storms kind of kept shifting a little bit. So every time we got an update, it's a little bit changed. So having that great communication with the weather service, getting that real-time information, and then being able to talk to, you know, our department works, the police, the city officials, mayor and city council, and everybody, like, what can we do what does everybody need and what's everybody seeing? So we're definitely in that constant communication right now, knowing, you know, we started off with just south of Route 50 bridge was closed this morning. And as time has gone on, we've continuously bumped it up. So we're pushing that information out online. So definitely follow us. If you're in Ocean City or planning to come to Ocean City at all this weekend, follow us online and we're going to keep cranking out those real-time updates.
4: Fantastic. Ashley Miller is Deputy Communications Manager of the Ocean City Police Department. Ms. Miller, thanks so much for your time today and stay dry.
28: Thank you. You have a great day too.
4: You too. It's 10:48 on WTOP. Time for traffic and weather. Time for my friend Steve Dresner.
5: And if by some chance you're heading to the shore points, we do have wind restrictions in place at the Chesapeake Bay Bridge. So certain house trailers, empty box trailers may not be able to cross over the Chesapeake Bay Bridge. And currently we have two lanes open eastbound, three available westbound. We're starting to see some of that precipitation move east over the Chesapeake as well. And there have been recorded gusts over 40 miles per hour already at the Chesapeake Bay Bridge. So hence the wind restrictions. In the district, we're certainly jammed up on the southbound 395 freeway approaching Main Avenue. The road work is set up blocking the right lane, and we do have an early Nats game coming up, 12:35 start. They're hosting the Mets, so the volume is only going to increase along the freeway, DC 295, I-295, and certainly along South Capitol Street. 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I'm Steve Dresner. Your next traffic report coming up in less than 10 minutes.
4: Thank you, Steve. Off now to WTOP meteorologist LaTroy Thornton with our forecast.
16: Wet and breezy conditions are in store this weekend thanks to a storm centered off the East Coast. We'll have plenty of clouds around for today and a bit of rain at times with a high of 70. And there could still be some rain around the area for tonight. Otherwise, plenty of clouds with a breeze continuing through at least the evening hours of tonight with a low of 60. And it may still stay gusty, especially early in the day tomorrow. But again, bring your umbrella if you're heading outside. We'll have a bit of rain still in the area. And again, sunshine will be limited if there's any at all, high 67. Even for Monday, once the rain pulls away, the clouds do linger, but it's a touch warmer by this point with a high of 71. Then still warmer into Tuesday with clouds and sun and a high of 77 before a bit more cloudiness for Wednesday, but still warmer, high 81. For WTOP, I'm meteorologist LaTroy Thornton.
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4: It's 10:53. I'm Steve Karish. Thanks for being with us. AARP found that 4 in 10 adults over 50 cut back on groceries. But when the budget is already tight, one economist says there may not be easy expenses left to trim. WTOP's Tamika Cody has the story.
1: Food is only one essential bill competing for room in the budget. AARP surveyed adults 50 and older in July and found 41% had cut back on groceries in the previous month. Housing and retirement economist Chris Mayer says rising home maintenance costs are putting an added squeeze on older homeowners.
9: The cost of being a homeowner has gone up a lot.
1: And when there's not enough money for basics like food, Mayer says some older adults are making a risky choice.
9: More people are not paying for homeowners insurance. You know, a hurricane comes and wipes out your home. That's a pretty tough situation.
1: Mayer says older homeowners should first look at all the financial resources available to them. He says the goal is to figure out how those assets can be used responsibly as everyday costs, including food, rise. Tamika Cody, WTOP News.

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2: 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Ben Raby, it's the last weekend of baseball in D.C.
3: Yeah, and while it was hardly a flawless campaign, I think if you take a step back, objectively speaking, there were a lot of encouraging signs this season from the rebuilding Nationals. New management in place, Cade Cavalli emerged as one of the top pitchers in all of baseball, while James Wood and C.J. Abrams were the catalyst for an offense that ranked among the majors' best for much of the season. The Nationals, 76 wins on the year, already their highest total since 2019, and now two more games to go this regular season, including this afternoon's matchup against the Mets. Connelly early set to make his Nationals debut, and a Nats win today would secure a third straight winning series. First pitch today, 12:35 on 1500 AM. Meanwhile, the Capitals winning their penultimate game of the preseason, 3-2 in overtime over the Boston Bruins. Jordan Kyrou with the game-winning goal in overtime. Now, Kyrou among the Caps' big offseason acquisitions, and the former St. Louis Blue already impressing head coach Spencer Carberry.
4: Loved it. He's been dangerous all camp. He looked tonight like he's looked all camp in practices, scrimmages, and in the games. I mean, he's just looked dangerous all camp long and attacking. And I think we, as Caps fans, are going to come to appreciate his ability to make a very, very high-end skilled pass play in a ton of traffic.
3: And the Capitals with their regular season opener next Friday night against the defending Stanley Cup champion Carolina Hurricanes. On campus this afternoon, Maryland Terrapins with their Big Ten opener. They take on UCLA at 1:30. Virginia Tech, their ACC opener. 3-0 Hokies on the road at Boston College. Ben Raby, WTOP Sports.
2: All right. Thank you, Ben. Coming up here on WTOP, heavy wind and rain pound the beach as a nor'easter hits the coast. We'll have traffic and weather in 60 seconds.
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2: It's 10:58, checking in with Steve Dresner in the traffic center.
15: Topping our traffic headlines, the new crash is in Maryland, Montgomery County, over on the inner loop of the Capitol Beltway, approaching the exit for 355. That's Rockville Pike. Looks like we do have a lane blocked. It's affecting the flow on the inner loop and also for the folks leaving the southbound 270 lanes. Again, the crash on the inner loop right by the 355 exit. 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I'm Steve Dresner. Your next traffic report coming up in 10 minutes.
2: Thank you, Steve. WTOP's LaTroy Thornton with the forecast.
16: A wet and breezy weekend is in store with plenty of clouds in place for today. We'll have a bit of rain around the area with a high of 70. It stays breezy for a time this evening. Otherwise, still cloudy with some rain at times, low 60, with breezy conditions continuing into tomorrow morning.

0: As well, clouds and more rain in store, the high 67. For WTOP, I'm meteorologist LaTroy Thornton.
1: It's 63 degrees outside the WTOP studio.
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1: Good morning, I'm Steve Karish. Coming up,
4: the jury in the Trayon White case may be closer to a verdict. This is Kyle Cooper.
5: Banned behavior in Montgomery County facilities, what some staff say they see. I'm Kate Ryan.
1: Arlington police looking for a suspect after a quadruple shooting. It's 11 o'clock.
6: From ABC News, I'm Chuck Sievertson. Bearing down where tens of millions of people live, a big nor'easter slamming the northeast and mid-Atlantic. It's expected to veer inland tonight, forecasters say, with winds that can bring down trees and power lines. ABC's Andrew Dimbert at New Jersey's Newark Airport.
7: Crews are already positioned across the northeast with generators, debris-clearing trains, trucks, chainsaws, ready to respond to down trees or any other storm damage. And bottom line is, if you're flying this weekend, especially in or out of the northeast, just be sure to check your flight status before you head to the airport and give yourself plenty of time to get there.
6: There are hundreds of flight cancellations, says FlightAware. Amtrak has canceled all trains between New York and Boston. The White House has released what it calls a list of accomplishments of the President Trump-Chinese President Xi summit in Washington. ABC's Stephen Portnoy in Washington.
8: The president short on specifics when asked about the substance of the talks.
9: We had a really great meeting. Great for everybody. Great for the farmers. Great for everybody.
8: But with the Iran war front and center, Trump confirming the two leaders did discuss that.
10: Did he offer you
11: we
10: anything
11: did.
10: Concrete?
11: Do you think there will be progress made in the Strait of
12: Hormuz? I think we're going to do great.
8: China is Iran's largest trading partner, the biggest buyer of its oil.
6: The list says that China will buy more U.S. coal. Another food outbreak, raw milk cheese. 13 people have been infected with E. coli across at least 9 states. 3 of those people diagnosed with a kidney disease that can be life-threatening. Sierra Nevada Cheese Company recalling some of their cheeses, saying the products should be thrown away or returned. The Vatican says about 700,000 people a day gathered along the Champs-Élysées in Paris for a mass with Pope Leo. An American tourist, Tammy Gunn.
13: But the young people look to him for an example. So to bring people together and to be a voice for peace. What more can you ask for?
6: Pope Leo warning of AI and what he called the risk of losing our humanity amid a paradise of machines. 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
14: It's 11:02 on Saturday, September 26th. 63 degrees, windy, chance of afternoon showers, highs near 70. Good morning, I'm Sandy Kozel with the top local stories we're following this hour. The jury in the case of D.C. Councilman Trayon White may be closer to a verdict. WTOP's Kyle Cooper reports the glimmer of hope comes in the form of a note from the jury on Friday.
4: Friday morning, the jury told the judge it was deadlocked. He told them to keep at it. But in a note at the end of the day, they told him they had productive discussions, but that another vote did not shift from our first vote of the day. We will return to deliberate on Monday morning. White held a short news conference after the jury was dismissed, saying he's still fighting.
15: To the people behind me, they have loved on me, prayed for me, believed in me, encouraged me, wrote me letters, DM me, text me, called me. I say thank you.
4: The jury is trying to decide if White is guilty of taking bribes in return to influence city contracts. At the Federal District Courthouse, Kyle Cooper, WTOP News.
14: Arlington County Police are investigating a shooting in South Arlington early this morning. Police say a dispute at a house party just before 3 a.m. led to 2 adult females and 2 adult males being shot. This happened on 10th Street off South Queen near Columbia Pike. One woman sustained serious injuries, while 2 men and another female sustained non-life-threatening injuries. Police are still searching for the suspect, but say there is no indication of an ongoing threat to the community. From fights among patrons to throwing computers, all behind Montgomery County's proposal to extend the period someone can be banned from county buildings. WTOP's Kate Ryan with that story.
5: Over half of the DBOs, or disruptive behavior orders, that Montgomery County facilities issued in the past 2 years happened at libraries. What kind of behaviors are librarians seeing?
10: Cursing at someone or trying to destroy a library property like a computer just because they're frustrated at something.
5: Racy Mahmoud, assistant branch supervisor at the Rockville Library, says DBOs are issued when it comes to safety, including physical altercations and threats to staff or other patrons. And it's one of the reasons the county is considering extending the period for a ban from 90 days to 2 years. A work session at the county council is scheduled for October 19th. Kate Ryan, WTOP News.
14: It's been about 2 weeks since Arlington Schools announced a plan to phase out a program for toddlers with disabilities. WTOP Scott Gelman says frustrated parents want the school district to reconsider.
12: Touting the results of Arlington's partnership with the children's school.
16: My autistic son started preschool for the first time at Integration Station. He was completely nonverbal. We did not know if he would ever speak. And just 1 year later, he's not only speaking, he repeats everything I say, even when I don't want him to.
12: A group of parents packed the school board meeting this week, hoping to change minds. The program offers special needs services while letting kids get comfortable in a traditional classroom setting.
17: My son's not just learning ABCs. His ISP is teaching him empathy and how to be a good friend. I want my tax dollars to continue supporting this program and the family it serves.
12: A school system spokeswoman tells us budget was a factor, but ending the partnership isn't just about saving money. They say they'll continue to invest to meet students' needs, and the program will be phased out through 2030. But for some parents, that's not enough.
18: We hear that closing it won't affect current students, but what about the children who need it in the future?
12: In Arlington, Scott Gelman, WTOP News.
14: Almost 1 month into the school year, public school families in Prince George's County continue to deal with transportation issues. When the school year began, as many as 10,000 students did not have a bus route assignment. 5 days later, the problem was almost fixed. That's almost. Nicole Hall tells NBC4 her son recently had to walk almost 7 miles when the school bus dropped him off at the wrong stop.
19: Bus driver, I'm assuming she didn't know where she was going. He or she didn't know where they were going, and took my son and several other students back to Frederick Douglass, dropped them off at high school. But we're 7 miles down the street from Frederick Douglass, so our son was walking home from school.
14: Hall says the bus tracking app Chipmunk is frequently wrong. Coming up on WTOP in Money News.
20: 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I'm John Werdock.
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14: It's 11:08. Traffic and weather on WTOP. Here's Steve Dressner in the WTOP Traffic Center.
24: Good morning, Sandy. Let's head to Maryland and Montgomery County. Traffic moving a lot better on the inner loop. It looks like the incident near 355 has been cleared. Still finding residual delays past 355 heading up to Georgia Avenue. Plenty going on in the district. We have a work zone set up southbound 395 freeway. Before you get to Main Avenue, they're a block in the right lane. The Nats have moved up today's game time against the Mets. Start time at Nats Park, 12:35. Expect increased volume as we're seeing along the freeway, South Capitol Street, just to name a few areas. Now, on the eastbound 695 freeway, the roadwork is set up right near the 11th Street Bridge, blocking a lane, causing a bit of a delay. Southbound DC 295 slows Burrs up to East Capitol. We had an earlier crash near East Capitol that was cleared from the roadway. The work crews changed direction. Northbound 395 inside the 3rd Street Tunnel after Mass Avenue. Looks like only a single lane gets you by heading down to the light at New York Avenue, and that's for road work. 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Regency's total warehouse liquidation event going on this weekend, where $47 million in furniture and mattresses all must go. It's happening only at Regency Furniture in Waldorf. I'm Steve Dresner, your next traffic report coming up in less than 10 minutes.
14: Thank you, Steve. Now to WTOP meteorologist LaTroy Thornton.
0: A potent coastal storm brings a rather wet period through the weekend with a cloudy and breezy day today. We'll have a bit of rain around at times and a high of 70, and that risk for rain does continue tonight. The wind may be strongest early at night, though, with plenty of clouds and a low of 60, and tomorrow looks to feature more of the same, a mostly cloudy sky, a bit of rain still around, still breezy early in the day, especially with a high of 67 tomorrow, then more clouds into the day on Monday, high 71. For WTOP, I'm meteorologist LaTroy Thornton.
14: Checking area airports, it's 66 degrees at Reagan National, 67 at Dulles, 63 at BWI Marshall. 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It's 1110. 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Here's John Wardock.
20: How's your Halloween shopping coming along? Almost half of consumers say they are doing their shopping in September.
1: It's something that we've seen evolve across the last decade.
20: Allison Zeller, she's at the National Retail Federation. She's been looking at this year's trends.
1: More and more shoppers are starting their Halloween spending before October. And this is because Halloween is morphing from a single day holiday to a full blown season.
20: And almost a quarter of shoppers say they start early to spread out their budgets.
1: They're also looking for promotions, and that plays into the holiday early spending as well. You know, really making sure that they're getting the best item that they want and getting it at the price that they need.
20: All told, Halloween spending is expected to hit $13.5 billion this year, up 3% from last year. John Wardock, WTOP News.
14: Coming up on WTOP, we'll talk with TV Guide's Matt Rausch about this weekend's MTV Video Music Awards. It's 1111.
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14: It's 11:14. I'm Sandy Kozell. Thanks for being with us. We have music to talk about on TV this weekend. TV Guide's Matt Rausch joins us now with the scoop on the MTV Video Music Awards. Good morning, Matt.
4: Good morning. Yeah, and it's not just MTV anymore. I think it started last year that CBS is simulcasting it with MTV and also streaming on Paramount Plus. So there's many, many ways to catch the MTV Video Music Awards, which this year is going to reach a little bit into the past, which is the present, because Madonna is the most nominated artist this year with 11 nominations, and she's going to open the show. And you know, she kind of put the show on the map way back down in, back in the early '80s when she did that infamous performance of Like a Virgin and created such a buzz that the people watch the video, the MTV VMAs every year to see who's going to be performing and who's going to, you know, this was also the place where Lady Gaga in the early part of her career was doing things like wearing meat suits and doing all kinds of crazy stuff. So you never know what you're going to see here. But to see Madonna still in her, I guess, still in her prime opening the show, that'll be something. Snoop Dogg is the host, and that ought to make for a high old time for everybody in LA. and then it's a good night for Swift. Swiftie fans as well, because Taylor Swift is going to be getting the first ever MTV VMA Artist Director Award to acknowledge the fact that she is quite a skilled director of her music videos, including a new one they'll be premiering during the show, a new music video called Patient Zero that stars Colin Farrell and Dakota Johnson. So people can check that out as well. There's going to be a tribute to Dolly Parton led by country star Casey Musgraves, and a tribute to George Michael later in the show as well, featuring Ray Somber and Teddy Swims. So yeah, lots and lots of music, lots of acknowledgement of the history of music, and the fact that I guess Madonna is still going strong with the in terms of how the MTV VMAs see her. So yeah, going to be a big night for MTV fans,
14: I guess. A lot of people often see these shows these days and go, oh, I don't know any of the new music, but there's a lot of the old music around this time for them.
4: A little bit, yeah, but this and the Grammys is always my chance to see, okay, who are all these people I've been hearing about and I don't know anything about. So, yeah, it'll also be educational for some of us, too.
14: Okay, next you have some late-night news.
4: Yeah, Saturday Night Live is back tonight. Got a whole summer's worth of chaos to satirize, and the guest host is following a long tradition of putting star athletes in the spotlight. Recently, last season, I think Travis Kelce and many, many others. But at this time, it's a local New York hero. Jalen Brunson, the NBA MVP of the championship New York Knicks, will be taking the stage, and that should be a lot of fun. Cat's Eye is the first-time musical guest. But yeah, we'll see what they are, see which of the many targets they will go after tonight when Saturday Night Live comes back.
14: And let's wrap it up with the ever-running Simpsons.
4: Yeah, The Simpsons, 38 seasons it begins on Sunday, which is just an incredible run. It, you know, breaks records every year. It surpassed 800 episodes last season. But the guest voice this time is really special. It's Emma Thompson, one of my favorite movie stars. And she's got the guest voice playing a children's book author who comes to town. And then Homer goes to pick her up at the airport and everything goes wrong as usual. Another fine mess for The Simpsons, but at no end in sight. It's been renewed for several more seasons, and which is just like an amazing run. But I do love Emma Thompson. So if you're a fan of The Simpsons, this might be one to check out.
14: Okay. Thanks a lot, Matt.
4: You bet. Thank you.
14: TV Guide's Matt Rausch. Quick look now at the top stories we're working on at WTOP. High winds and heavy rain as a nor'easter makes its way up the eastern seaboard. We could see some rain in the D.C. area this afternoon. Iran says it can reopen the Strait of Hormuz in 7 days, but the devil may be in the details. Keep it here for full details on these stories in the minutes ahead. 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It's 11:18. Traffic and weather on WTOP. Here's Steve Dresner in the WTOP Traffic Center.
6: Do use a bit of caution if you're leaving the district and using the up-L lanes towards the Chain Bridge on the Virginia side. Got a report of a disabled truck right in the center of the roadway. So once again, use a bit of caution there. In Virginia, westbound 66 after the Prince William Parkway, we have a debris spill in the center of the roadway. Also use a bit of caution. And in Stafford County, southbound 95, before you get to the Garrisonville Road exit, that's exit 143, crash activity block in the right lane. Stay left to get by. We are seeing a bit of a delay. Now, staying on the northbound side of 95, It is going to be slow volume delays leaving Aquia Harbor up through Dale City over at the Occoquan straight up to Newington. Once you're north of Newington, you're good to go to the Springfield Interchange, and that's all volume related. Audible makes traffic less of an annoyance and more of an opportunity for another chapter in life. Audible, stories that do speak to you. 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I'm Steve Dresner. Your next traffic report coming up in less than 10 minutes.
14: And now to WTOP meteorologist LaTroy Thornton.
0: A strong coastal storm off to our east brings less than ideal conditions for this weekend, and we'll start out with clouds today, breezy conditions as well, with a bit of rain in the area and a high of 70. It looks to be rainy right through tonight as well. The wind may be strongest through the evening hours, but it stays a bit gusty through the night with plenty of clouds still around and a low of 60. And then we'll do it all over again for tomorrow, although the breeze may linger into just the morning hours. That mostly cloudy sky does continue to bring a bit of rain with a high of 67 before the storm gradually pulls away into New England and toward Atlantic Canada, leaving just a cloudy sky for Monday, a bit warmer with a high of 71. And that warming trend continues into midweek with clouds and sun and a rather nice Tuesday, high 77. Then only occasional sun for Wednesday, but still warmer, high 81. For WTOP, I'm meteorologist LaTroy Thornton.
14: It is 67 degrees in Fort Belvoir, 67 in Foggy Bottom, 65 in Silver Spring. 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Coming up on WTOP, an arrest in an area community college shooting. More news in 60 seconds.
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14: It's 11:21. Prince George's County Police say they made a quick arrest in a shooting Thursday at a community college in Largo. A 16-year-old from Upper Marlboro is charged as an adult with attempted murder. Police say the suspect allegedly shot a 15-year-old student after an argument on the Prince George's Community College campus. The victim's injuries are not considered life-threatening, and he has since been released from the hospital. On Monday, the D.C. Film Office will sponsor the second annual 202 Creates Con. It's a chance to gather the city's most creative high thinkers. Here's WTOP's Alan Etter.
9: Now, we talk about creativity in the city. We're not just talking about fun and games. We're talking about dollars and cents.
10: That's Agency Director LaToya Foster.
9: Dollars and cents to the tune of $15.9 billion that's contributed to our city's revenue as a result of the creative economy.
10: And that includes revenue generated by entertainment, hospitality, sports, and more.
9: Where we're bringing industry leaders who are right here in this city, the creative ecosystem, right under one roof, and we're talking to people, we're networking, we have panels and fireside chats, conversations, entertainment, immersive activations taking place all day long, and it's free for everyone here.
10: Alan Etter, WTOP News.
14: The event starts at 11 a.m. at the National Geographic Museum of Exploration on M Street Northwest. An Annandale man has pleaded guilty to impersonating an FBI agent in a November 2024 incident. Court documents allege 44-year-old Alex Chu Nguyen went to Timberlane Elementary School in a black SUV wearing dark sunglasses and a jacket emblazoned with an FBI logo. He also had a fake badge. The gun was an air pistol that looked like a Glock handgun. He told elections officials he was assigned to the FBI's election security, but he's never worked for the FBI and was not authorized to possess or use a badge and credentials. Ed Sheeran's concerts in Foxborough, Massachusetts are canceled due to the weekend nor'easter. The storm expected to bring strong winds and heavy rain to New England. Concert promoter announcing the decision prioritizing safety. The storm also prompted the cancellation of the Global Citizen and All Things Go festivals in New York City. Sheeran's tour has been disrupted the past 2 weeks following Macklemore's removal over pro-Palestinian comments. Well, this is another big Saturday for college football, a big moneymaker for major universities. The Senate plans to vote Monday on a major college sports reform bill. WTOP's Mitchell Miller has Today on the Hill.
11: Supporters of the Bipartisan Protect Act say it would bring stability to college sports, with some athletes transferring virtually every year in hope of getting more money and never graduating. It would limit students to one penalty-free transfer without having to sit out a year and would restrict conference realignment. Virginia Senator Tim Kaine says he likes many aspects of the bill, but not how it deals with pay caps.
12: The bill has no cap on what athletic directors make. The bill has no cap on what college coaches make. And so it struck me as odd. Why would we be capping what athletes can make?
11: Kaine plans to vote against the measure, but its backers believe it will pass. If it does, it would then need approval from the House. On Capitol Hill, Mitchell Miller, WTOP News.
14: Sports on WTOP, brought to you by Amentum, delivering advanced solutions for space and defense. Here's Ben Raby.
13: All right, Sandy, we were just talking. You were going to go to the Nats game last night. You missed a good one.
14: Oh, I know. I would have loved to be there.
13: Running out of time to go see the Nationals. Final weekend of the regular season. Nats 7-6 winners last night in their series opener against the Mets. Looking to build off that this afternoon. Today's start time moved up, trying to avoid that rain later today. So the Nats and Mets, they're going to get going at about 12:30. This was a game originally scheduled for 4, but again, at 12:30, first pitch today. Connelly early, making his Nationals debut this afternoon. Nats are high on this left-hander. They acquired him in a trade from Boston in late July, but Early was injured at the time. He has since rehabbed and worked his way back. It was a goal of his to pitch before the end of the season, and he gets that chance this afternoon. Again, first pitch at 12:30 on 1500 AM. Meanwhile, 5 playoff spots already spoken for in the National League. One final wild card spot still up for grabs. The Arizona Diamondbacks have won 6 in a row, and they have pulled within 1 game of the Phillies for that final playoff position. On campus, Maryland and UCLA kick off at 1:30 in College Park. For the Terrapins, it's their Big Ten opener. Navy dropping their conference opener last night. Midshipmen fell 24-20 on the road at UAB. Capitals with an overtime finish in preseason play against Boston.
15: Right off the bat, Washington gets to work. Kyrou downhill, fires, he scores! Game, set, match. 11 seconds into OT.
13: Joe Beninati had the final call on Monumental Sports Network. Jordan Kyrou, one of the fresh faces in Washington this season, he had the overtime winner. Caps beat the Bruins 3-2. Ben Raby, WTOP Sports.
14: Thanks, Ben. Coming up after traffic and weather, tracking that nor'easter along the East Coast. It's 11:26.
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14: Traffic and weather on WTOP to Steve Dresner in the traffic center.
6: Topping our traffic headlines, we'll head to Maryland and Prince George's County. New crashes over on the inner loop of the Capitol Beltway. It is before you get to Route 5 Branch Avenue, slowing things down just a bit. In the district, the volume has picked up as you can imagine both directions of the freeway. Nat's game time has been moved up to 12:35. Plenty of congestion both sides of the freeway. Now on the southbound side of the freeway, do take note, work zone, untimely work zone is set up before Main Avenue. They're currently blocking the right lane. 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I'm Steve Dresner. Your next traffic report coming up in less than 10 minutes.
14: The WTOP forecast, that nor'easter hitting Ocean City and the Delmarva beaches. Closer in the DMV here, it's windy, cloudy, chance of late showers in the day, mainly to the east of Washington with highs near 70. It's 67 degrees in College Park, 65 in Fairfax, 67 on the National Mall at 11:30.
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14: Good morning. I'm Sandy Kozel. Veronica Canales is our producer. Top stories we're following for you today. Well, sorry if you're missing that big concert in Ocean City this weekend. Blame the weather that's hitting the Delmarva. That nor'easter is making its way up the eastern seaboard. Fox Weather's Brandi Campbell is in Hull, Massachusetts.
20: The nor'easter is strengthening a few hundred miles south in the Atlantic. Now, the forecast says it will reach land along the New Jersey coast this Sunday, as 40 million Americans from Massachusetts to North Carolina could be impacted by damaging winds, flooding from rain, or even major coastal flooding. We are already seeing impacts at airports in New York as they face ground delays due to the wind. Power outages are on the rise, but on the low end right now. But the most intense impacts will come Saturday and Sunday.
14: Expect high wind warnings. Gusts up to 60 miles per hour are expected. Gulf leaders want President Trump to pressure Iran on multiple fronts.
21: A lot of diplomatic efforts underway to bring this conflict to an end between the U.S. and Iran. And something we just learned from U.S. officials is that these talks are currently happening via mediators between the U.S. and Iran. What this official told me is these talks have been, quote, positive and constructive. But also they added that the U.S. is in no rush to make a deal here, because what we've seen previously with a deal falling through between Iran and the United States.
14: That's News Nation's Libby Dean. Iran has offered to reopen the Strait of Hormuz and resume talks on its nuclear program in 7 days. But it says the U.S. has to first lift its naval blockade of Iranian ports, waive sanctions on Iranian oil sales, and observe a ceasefire that would include Lebanon. It's 11:32. The standoff between the White House and the broadcast networks apparently is not over. Seems a CNN crew won't be allowed on Air Force One today. The network was supposed to be part of the press pool covering the president. CNN was replaced by Real America's Voice News, a conservative pro-Trump outlet. When a judge struck down a ban Trump issued for CNN, along with MS Now and Politico, staffers were allowed back in the White House. But that ruling didn't directly address the press pool, which reports back to the rest of the White House press corps. So that sets up another court challenge. President Trump has canceled nearly $1 billion in spending approved by Congress. He used what's called a pocket rescission, which many consider illegal. Most of the cuts focus on social programs for refugees and children in this country illegally without their parents. Another target, Education Department programs for migrant students, and a Justice Department office focused on reducing racial tensions. Trump's move is expected to set up a funding battle when Congress returns to work after the midterms. The Supreme Court says the Trump administration can use a controversial database to ensure non-citizens aren't voting in this fall's elections. The ruling from the so-called emergency docket was not signed. Politico legal affairs reporter Josh Gerstein talked to WTOP.
0: There was a law that was passed three decades ago now, back in 1996, that has language in it that talks about the federal government making data available to state and local governments about citizenship. The majority of the Supreme Court, in an unsigned opinion, said that they thought that that law essentially overrides other privacy-related restrictions that you have, for example, around Social Security data, which is one of the key sets of information here that's at issue.
14: The Trump administration sued 30 states to try and compel them to upload voter data to the program. They had refused on information privacy grounds. That tool, known as SAVE for short, has made mistakes, listing eligible voters as ineligible. President Trump and China's President Xi wrapped up their Washington summit Friday. What did they accomplish? Here's ABC's Karen Travers.
2: China is Iran's largest trading partner and largest buyer of Iranian oil. Over the visit, President Trump notably not mentioning the war with Iran and China's support for Iran. But he was asked,
4: did you discuss the war with Iran?
5: Did he offer you anything concrete?
4: We did. Do you think there will be progress made in the Strait of
8: Hormuz? I think we're going to do great.
2: Trump and Xi both calling their meeting productive, but there have been few signs of major progress, except for an extension of the current trade truce.
14: Customs and Border Protection says more than 300 cartel drones were detected along the southern border of the U.S. in just over a month.
22: CBP telling News Nation the scale of this problem is massive. The agency saying it detected more than 42,000 near-border drone flights in fiscal year 2025 and says the detections this fiscal year have already surpassed that number. CBP says cartels are using drones to watch U.S. law enforcement move narcotics across the border.
14: That's News Nation's Allie Bradley. Military officials have said the use of anti-drone technology, including high-energy lasers, has reduced cartel drone traffic by 75%. Coming up after traffic and weather,
24: 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I'm John Werdock.
14: It's 11:36.
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14: 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Here's Steve Dresner in the WTOP Traffic Center.
6: Let's head back to Maryland and Prince George's County. Inner loop of the Capitol Beltway before Route 5 Branch Avenue. reported crash now off to the shoulder. Lanes are open with minor delays. In the district, we're dealing with several street closures for this weekend's Fiesta DC. Pennsylvania closed between 3rd and 7th, same as, on Constitution, blocked between 3rd and 7th. Full list of the weekend closures available, WTOP.com. Jammed up southbound 395 freeway approaching Main Avenue. The work crew currently blocking the right lane. Northbound, very slow inbound 14th Street Bridge. Once you're over the bridge, expect off and on delays all the way up to South Capitol Street. Again, Nationals game time has been moved up to 12:35. They're hosting the Mets at the stadium. Increased volume we're already seeing along South Capitol Street, D.C. 295 as well. 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I'm Steve Dresner. Your next traffic report coming up in 10 minutes.
14: 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Here's WTOP meteorologist LaTroy Thornton.
1: It's certainly not the best weekend for any outdoor plans, with a coastal storm bringing a good deal of rain and some wind as well. We'll have a cloudy sky for today with that rain and a high of 70. And again, rain lingers into tonight. The breezy conditions look to be strongest during the evening under a mostly cloudy sky, the low 60. And those clouds generally remain in place for tomorrow as well. It may start out breezy with the wind slackening off a bit through the day, but we'll still have a bit of rain around, high 67. Then cloudy, but so far dry for Monday, high 71. For WTOP, I'm meteorologist LaTroy Thornton.
14: 67 degrees in Georgetown, 64 in Bowie, 69 in Leesburg at 1140. 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
24: More signs the local housing market is cooling, like the autumn air. The Greater Capital Area Association of Realtors says closed sales have fallen more than 12% compared to this time last year.
3: Our economists are forecasting a slower fall.
24: Jackie Bennett, the association's incoming president, an association that covers the district and Montgomery County. She says higher mortgage rates are definitely having an impact.
3: What I'm discovering is that buyers are basically waiting for the market rates to become a bit better, and they're looking for leverage.
24: And what about sellers?
3: Sellers are moving cautiously and being mindful about timing, condition, and pricing, because those are the things that really impact movement of inventory.
24: As for that inventory, compared to last year, new listings are down 3% in Montgomery County and 16% in the district. John Wardock, WTOP News.
14: It's 1141. Facebook could be on the hook for millions in damages in New Mexico. A jury found Meta violated its privacy promise. Facebook was accused of deceiving users about a Cambridge Analytica data breach in 2016. Cambridge allegedly used the data to produce targeted ads for then-candidate Donald Trump. New Mexico's attorney general called Friday's verdict a clear message to Meta.
5: After weighing all of the evidence for a little more than 2 weeks, a Santa Fe jury returned a verdict that found more than 43 million violations of New Mexico's Unfair Practices Act, our consumer protection laws.
14: A judge will decide how much the company will pay. Well, Jaden Daniels will not have surgery on his twice dislocated elbow. Team officials say they haven't talked about putting Daniels on injured reserve. And it's Rob Woodfork's topic in today's DC Sports Filtered.
7: Oh, the football gods have a sense of humor. 2 days before the Commanders play the same team in the same stadium where Daniels first dislocated this same elbow, Adam Peters and Dan Quinn say there's no surgery and IR isn't even on the table. More than a day before this news broke, I asked a DC orthopedic surgeon about exactly this. His answer?
9: It's happened twice. I'm going to push for surgical management of it. I mean, just in general.
7: Non-surgical only works, he said, if the swelling's fully gone and the joint doesn't feel unstable at the exact point it gave out before. And given Washington's already made the brace it and go bet once before.
9: If you have the kind of force that dislocated the elbow, the brace is probably going to be of relatively little help.
7: Which we saw late last season when Daniels re-injured the elbow and his season was over. Jaden and the Commanders have already tempted fate once. Now, they're asking the same elbow for another chance. And if it goes wrong, again, they can't say they didn't see it coming. I'm Rob Woodfork, and that's DC Sports Filtered.
14: Read the full article on WTOP.com. Coming up on WTOP, we looked into a promenade proposal in the district. More news in 90 seconds.
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14: It's 11:45. I'm Sandy Kozel. Thanks for being with us. In light of the Trump administration's recent reveal of plans for the Memorial Bridge Triumphal Arch, WTOP's Matt About Town, Matt Koufax, is diving deep into yet another proposed project in the same vicinity. In this episode of Matt About Town, he looks into the promenade, which would connect the back of the Lincoln Memorial to the Potomac.
20: Okay, so you might remember back in June when President Donald Trump said this.
21: At the Lincoln Memorial, the gateway to the water, that was really going to be the main entry, and we're going to be doing that. They want to call it the Trump Promenade.
20: According to the president, the proposed promenade would be an extension of the Rock Creek Parkway stairs near the water's edge that many who drive along that major thoroughfare see every single day. The administration wants to build a bridge over the road to connect things. And believe it or not, the idea for some form of a promenade has been around for more than 100 years. If it sounds familiar, it's because I've talked about it before on my show. I inadvertently stumbled upon the promenade story more than a year before President Trump made his announcement while researching the mysterious origins of the name Watergate. So all this kind of makes me wonder,
25: is the President of the United States secretly watching my show?
20: At the time, an old friend of the show, National Park Service Ranger Mike Litterst, told me the plans to build the promenade fell through in the early 1900s. After that, the Rock Creek Steps became something entirely different. Concert venue seats, with performances from names as big as Frank Sinatra and even the National Symphony Orchestra happening at a barge anchored in the water for around 30 years into the 1960s.
27: The first concert on July 14th, 1935, attracted 10,000 people on the steps in the area around, and it became an annual summertime tradition in the nation's capital. You could purchase space along the steps, 10 cents. You wanted really good seats, 25 cents. There are fantastic archival photographs of dozens of canoes out in the Potomac River with people just pulling up, watching the concert.
20: In the 60s, when air travel became more common and frequent, the sounds of planes quite literally drowned out the music here. And now, decades later, we've come full circle, back to the interest in the original promenade plans for this area. Which leads me to the last variable in all of this that I haven't mentioned yet. The original text that proposed the promenade, a document called the Macmillan Plan of 1902.
34: It's a plan for what they envisioned would happen to Washington, D.C.
20: I tracked down another friend of the show,
1: show, D.C.'s best-dressed realtor and history buff, Joe Himmelee, to help me with this part of the story.
2: This is the Senate report. This is a first edition, leather-bound version of the McMillan plan. It's very rare.
1: In my next episode, Joe and I are going to break down the McMillan plan using the original source material to talk about what it was, how it was never formally adopted, and what precedent it could set for projects like the Promenade today.
2: This was an absolute success.
1: In the district, Matt Koufax, WTOP News.
14: 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Traffic and weather on WTOP, starting with Steve Dressner in the traffic center.
4: Let's start in the district. We're jammed up both directions on the freeway now. Inbound 14th Street Bridge is going to be heavy for the length, heading up to the folks lining up to get off at South Capitol Street again. Early Nats game at the stadium, a 12:35 start. They're hosting the Mets. So it is going to be pretty crowded on that northbound side of the freeway. Southbound, very congested from the 3rd Street Tunnel down to the work zone that's set up just before Main Avenue. The cones and crews are out blocking the right lane. Pretty slow southbound DC 295, bending all the way up to Pennsylvania. No current delays right now on I-295, and a bit slow on the northbound 395 side of the 3rd Street Tunnel. Oh, jammed up actually from Mass Avenue down to the light at New York Avenue. Looks like that work zone is still in place. Traffic is brought to you by Long Fence. 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Terms do apply as well as conditions. I'm Steve Dresner. Your next traffic report coming up in less than 10 minutes.
14: Now to WTOP meteorologist LaTroy Thornton.
6: Wet and breezy conditions are in store this weekend thanks to a storm centered off the East Coast. We'll have plenty of clouds around for today and a bit of rain at times with a high of 70. And there could still be some rain around the area for tonight. Otherwise, plenty of clouds with a breeze continuing through at least the evening hours of tonight with a low of 60. And it may still stay gusty, especially early in the day tomorrow. But again, bring your umbrella if you're heading outside. We'll have a bit of rain still in the area. And again, sunshine will be limited if there's any at all, high 67. Even for Monday, once the rain pulls away, the clouds do linger, but it's a touch warmer by this point with a high of 71, then still warmer into Tuesday with clouds and sun and a high of 77, before a bit more cloudiness for Wednesday, but still warmer, high 81. For WTOP, I'm meteorologist LaTroy Thornton.
14: It's 65 degrees in Rockville, 69 in Ashburn, 68 in Fort Washington, brought to you by Dulles Glass. 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Coming up on WTOP, the pain of paying for groceries these days. More news in 60 seconds.
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14: At 11:52, AARP says adults 50 and older are cutting back on their grocery shopping. Seems higher prices are putting pressure on their household budgets. And it's not just the extras. WTOP's Tamika Cody reports.
29: Dining out, new clothes, entertainment, hobbies. Those may be the first things to go when money gets tight. In July, AARP surveyed adults between the ages of 50 and 64 and found that cuts are also reaching the grocery list. 41% of the people in the survey said they've been spending less on food. Housing and retirement economist Chris Mayer says the pressure can reach parts of life that still matter to someone's day-to-day quality of life.
0: looking at the cost of that. Those are all meaningful expenses, and they're things that I think many people wouldn't really define as luxuries.
29: Mayer says for homeowners who have built up significant equity in their home may be able to use some of that value to help cover everyday expenses, in this case, groceries. Tamika Cody, WTOP News.
14: An NFL player is appealing a fine for a routine touchdown celebration.
7: The league fining San Francisco 49ers fullback Kyle Juszczyk nearly $15,000 for engaging in offensive demonstrations. Juszczyk celebrating in the third quarter of last Sunday's game against the Miami Dolphins by pretending to drink a beverage. The league says he did an imitation of chugging a beer. But Juszczyk says that's not the case.
3: I don't know how else to say it. I wasn't drinking beer in my celebration. I think you guys all know my nickname is Juice. I have juice on my pads. The stadium yells juice when I catch the ball.
7: Juszczyk placing a jug labeled in big letters, not beer, at his locker.
14: That's Fox's Frank Lanza. For baseball fans in D.C., it's almost the end of trips to Nats Park to watch the Washington Nationals play. I heard from some fans at a recent Nats game about what they'll miss.

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1: Yeah, we'll pick up the conversation here. Nats looking to build off their series opening win over the New York Mets. Series continues next hour, 12:35 first pitch. Connelly early on the mound for the Nats. He will make his Nationals debut after he was acquired from the Red Sox in late July. Meanwhile, the Nationals this morning announcing their year-end awards. James Wood named Player of the Year for the second straight season, and Cade Cavalli a unanimous selection as the Nats Pitcher of the Year. Cavalli was terrific this year, a 13-5 record with 200 strikeouts. He was rewarded last week with a four-year extension, as he shared before this weekend series against the Mets.
2: It means the world to me that you guys put your trust in me, and that we can go compete together on the diamond for the next, hopefully, 5 years and go do something special. Ever since I got drafted here in 2020, it's been a dream of mine to be able to not only compete but win games for the Nationals. You know, I just want to thank you for the opportunity that we get to go do that, and I look forward to doing a lot with you guys.
1: And well done from Cade Cavalli, now under team control through 2030. Meanwhile, the Maryland Terrapins looking for a bounce back today after last week's home loss to Virginia Tech. Terrapins opening up Big Ten play this afternoon. They're home against UCLA, a 1:30 kick in College Park. Virginia Tech and Boston College coming up just past the top of the hour. The Hokies off to a 3-0 start as they open ACC play. Late night soccer for DC United tonight. DCU out west. They visit Vancouver at 10:30. DC United 4 points back of an Eastern Conference playoff spot. Ben Raby, WTOP Sports.
3: Coming up on WTOP, strong winds and a time heavy rain hitting the East Coast thanks to a nor'easter. Traffic and weather in 60 seconds.
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3: Dresser in the traffic center.
6: Topping our traffic headline, the new crash in Maryland, Laurel area. Southbound over on the BW Parkway, we're certainly jammed up after 198. We do have lane blocked once again for the crash activity. Delays are now back to the area of Route 32. Northbound congested outside the Beltway up to 197, and that's volume related. The WTOP Traffic Center is presented by Window Nation. 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I'm Steve Dresner. Your next traffic report coming up in 10 minutes.
3: Now to WTOP meteorologist LaTroy Thornton.
7: A coastal storm brings a wet and messy weekend with rain at times for today, as well as breezy conditions, the high just 70, and stays breezy for a time tonight. Otherwise, plenty of clouds still in place with some rain as well and a low of 60. And little changes for tomorrow, still breezy at times with that rain continuing, high 67. For WTOP, I'm meteorologist LaTroy Thornton.
3: 67 degrees in Manassas, it's 69 in Frederick, 67 at Metro Center at 1159.
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3: Good Saturday to you. I'm Sandy Kozel. Coming up, that powerful nor'easter continues to pound the East Coast.
9: Loving Jerry as much as we did. Thank you.
10: Remembering Jerry Connelly. I'm Jimmy Alexander.
11: The jury in the Trayvon White case tells the judge it's had productive discussions. This is Kyle Cooper. From loud phone calls to threats, behaviors staff see at some Montgomery County

0: Libraries. I'm Kate Ryan.
1: Maryland college campuses deal with AI cheating. It's 12 o'clock.
2: From ABC News, I'm Mike Dubusky. President Trump says he's rejected Iran's seven-day plan to reopen the Strait of Hormuz. While departing from the White House today on his way to Knoxville, Tennessee, the president told reporters, I'm rejecting their deal, and that deal would not be acceptable, though he did not go into specifics as to why it's unacceptable. It comes as the war in Iran continues to drive up prices in the U.S.
3: The price for a gallon of diesel is sitting at $6.48 a gallon. And those higher fuel prices impact everything from food to construction. And now a new study found that U.S. consumer sentiment fell this month to a four-month low across political parties as more and more Americans worry about higher prices impacting their wallets.
2: ABC's Alex Preche. Much more severe weather is coming for New England and the Mid-Atlantic this weekend as a nor'easter continues to power up the eastern seaboard. Coastal flood alerts remain in effect from eastern Virginia through southern Maine. ABC's Matt Rivers is down the Jersey Shore with the latest.
4: States of emergency in New York and New Jersey. Authorities on the Jersey Shore urging families to get to higher ground while business owners race to shore up what they can.
5: You have to make sure that everything that's loose out there is secured.
4: Surfers taking advantage of the conditions. 900 miles of storm warnings from the Outer Banks to Maine as a massive nor'easter crawls up the coast, packing 60-mile-an-hour winds and 12-foot waves.
2: New York Governor Kathy Hochul speaking about what her state has seen so far.
6: Wind gusts exceeding 50, even 60 miles an hour have already been recorded on Long Island. New York City has already seen isolated wind gusts of 51 miles per hour. That is strong, it's ferocious, and it needs to be taken seriously.
2: Meanwhile, Hurricane Nolo expected to brush the southern shore of Hawaii's Big Island this weekend. 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
7: It is 12:02 at WTOP on this Saturday, the 26th of September. 64 degrees, our highs the mid-60s. We do have showers on the way. A good afternoon to you and yours. I'm Ralph Fox. Top stories we're following this hour. A powerful nor'easter is pounding the East Coast, bringing strong winds, heavy rain, and flooding to most of the region's coastal areas. It forced the cancellation of the popular three-day Oceans Calling Music Festival in Ocean City this weekend, with organizers saying it would not be safe to hold it. The folks who were going to the festival will all get refunds. That's expected within 30 days, as long as you bought it directly from the provider. Ashley Miller, Deputy Communications Manager with the Ocean City Police Department, joined us earlier to talk about what the conditions are right now.
8: Unfortunately, it's not a nice sunny day here in Ocean City. With this nor'easter, we're definitely seeing a lot of persistent onshore winds, which is pushing that water level up in Ocean City. So right now, we're seeing a lot of flooding, particularly in our downtown area. We just recently had to extend our road closures on Philadelphia Avenue from 12th Street all the way down to the inlet, but due to standing water, and we're seeing the same effects over on St. Louis Avenue.
7: The National Weather Service has a coastal flood warning for Maryland beaches and Virginia's Accomack and Northampton counties through noon tomorrow. New signs along Fairfax County's Jerry Connolly Cross Country Trail have been unveiled, honoring the late congressman's lasting footprint. On this National Public Lands Day, WTOP's Jimmy Alexander tells us why parks meant so much to Connolly.
9: Jerry got his start in politics right out of college working for a parks commissioner.
10: Jerry Connolly's wife, Smitty, says that as chairman of the Fairfax County Board of Supervisors, he got his colleagues to commit to making 10% of the county parkland.
9: He understood that the parks were a place where you can go after your long day at work.
11: Maybe the thing he was proudest of was this trail 41 miles across the entire county.
10: Congressman James Walkinshaw spent 11 years as Jerry Connolly's chief of staff and now holds the seat his former boss represented.
11: So we're here today to unveil some new signage to make it easier for people to navigate the trail and enjoy it even more. So it's a special moment.
9: I'm grateful to all of you for being out here today and for loving Jerry as much as we did. Thank you.
10: From Springfield, Jimmy Alexander, WTOP News.
7: It is 12:05. Arlington County Police investigating a quadruple shooting early this morning. According to authorities, two men, two women were shot following a dispute at a house party. The shooting happened on 10th Street near Columbia Pike. One of the victims sustained serious injuries. The others are not considered to be life-threatening. Authorities still searching for the suspect, but say there's no indication of an ongoing threat to the community. And the jury hearing the federal bribery case against D.C. Councilman Trayon White may be a little closer to a verdict, but we're not there yet. WTOP's Kyle Cooper has the latest from U.S. District Court.
12: The jury at the end of the day Friday sent a note to the judge that says, quote, "In a way of a status update, the jury continued careful deliberations today. We've had productive discussions, but have not reached consensus, and our afternoon vote did not shift from our first vote of the day. We will return to deliberate on Monday morning." Earlier in the day, the jury sent a note to the judge telling him they were deadlocked. He asked them to keep going. White held a news conference after the jury went home for the weekend, thanking his supporters.
13: "The amount of love and support I've received from this region has been second to none."
12: White is accused of taking bribes of more than $150,000 in exchange for influencing city contracts. At the Federal District Courthouse, Kyle Cooper, WTOP News.
7: It is 12:06. Both parents and students in Prince George's County are still dealing with transportation issues. At the start of the year, about 10,000 students were left without a school bus assignment. Even though nearly all students received those assignments within 5 days, parents say they are still frustrated by buses that arrive late or not at all. At last week's school board meeting, some bus drivers showed up to express their frustrations.
14: "When we reported this year, many of the runs we bid on did not reflect our actual assignments."
7: The superintendent and head of transportation provided an update to the board, saying they're actively identifying and removing bottlenecks in the system and working to fill bus driver and scheduler vacancies. Parent Nicole Hall tells NBC4 she wants to be sure her child arrives at school safely without missing class time.
15: "My children's safety and their education is first, but in the meantime, they need to get it under control or lower my tax bill. Some got to give."
7: School administrators tell the school board they're rolling out a transportation data dashboard that will allow the public to see the improvements that they're making. It is 12:07. Coming up on WTOP is new tech developing too fast. Traffic and weather in about 60 seconds.
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7: 12:08. Traffic and weather at WTOP. Getting us started, Brian Albin in the traffic center.
21: And Ralph, we're going to start things off in Maryland, where just a reminder, out on the Bay Bridge, wind restrictions are in effect due to the incoming storm. So that's going to mean no house trailers, empty box trailers, any large vehicle that can, have trouble crossing that bridge safely. They're going to be restricted from crossing and prohibited at this time. Elsewhere in Maryland, BW Parkway southbound reported crash after 198. It's jamming things back up all the way to Route 32 right now. Appears to just be a single lane that gets you by that. Into the district, it's going to be slow on the outbound Southwest Freeway. There is a work zone in effect near the Main Avenue exit that takes away the right lane of the main lane. So it's just two left lanes getting you by after the split. That's jamming things back before you get to the South Capitol Street exit. Also in the district, outbound Southeast Freeway, work being done on the 11th Street Bridge. Bridge. Believe you're getting by to the left, but you should be able to access both points of the split. Down into Virginia, 395 northbound, a little bit slow getting over the 14th Street Bridge. You do get back up to speed after the Case Bridge. 95 looking good for the most part in both directions. Avoid the malarkey and shenanigans that come with fake payments, unsafe meetups, and endless haggling. 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I'm Brian Albin, your next traffic report in less than 10 minutes.
7: Now look at your forecast. Here's WTOP meteorologist Matt Benz.
0: This afternoon, breezy with periods of rain from a nor'easter that will be moving up the coast to high around 70 degrees. Still breezy through tonight, mostly cloudy, a little bit of rain, a low of 60. Breezy tomorrow, at least early on, mostly cloudy with a bit of rain, a high of 69. And for Monday, cloudy, drying out with a high of 71. And breaks of sunshine returning for Tuesday, look for a high of 77. Wednesday, early sun giving way to some clouds with a high of 81 by Wednesday afternoon. For WTOP, I'm meteorologist Matt Benz.
7: 66 degrees, Upper Marlboro, Woodbridge at 67. 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Money News, now on WTOP, here's Jake Novak.
20: 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And quantum computing company IonQ delivered this week in a big way. It says it's tested the industry's first real-time quantum error decoder. That allows for quantum error correction across operations without slowing down execution time. Awesome! But here's the thing. Speed has suddenly become a dirty word in the tech world, at least in a public relations sense. We even have all the big AI CEOs talking about how we should slow things down. With all the focus on AI, you can't blame Wall Street for being much more interested in AI chip makers and AI tech leaders. But the differences are stark. Shares in stocks like Nvidia are up 10% year over year, while IonQ shares are down 40% compared to this time a year ago. But is this an example of a big investment opportunity or a warning sign? Consult your financial advisor. For WTOP News, I'm Jake Novak.
7: Coming up on WTOP, more college students are turning to AI to get ahead. We'll keep you up to date there. It's 1212.
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7: It is 12:14 on your Saturday afternoon. I'm Ralph Fox. We're glad to have you along this afternoon. Well, artificial intelligence, we've been talking about it quite a bit nowadays, and it can be a valuable tool for college students. But the Banner reports a growing number in Maryland are using programs like ChatGPT and Claude to cheat. It's leading to concern from professors that a growing reliance on AI is interfering with students' ability to learn. We've come a long way from those cliff notes back in the day. Ellie Wolf reports on higher education for the Banner. She did a public records request at Maryland's 12 public campuses to get the numbers on AI-related honor code violations, including cheating and plagiarism. She joined Ann and Sean earlier to discuss.
1: So what we found is that AI violations academically are on the rise, as you might expect. They're most prevalent at the state's flagship university, the University of Maryland College Park. But experts have also warned us that these violations reported are drastically underreported. And that really checked out when I spoke to some faculty members who told me that there are times where they catch students with AI and they're not reporting them. They're trying to deal with it on their own.
2: I really thought it was interesting what the College Park student told you. Tell us about that interview where he was citing a difference in just a couple years of his reliance on using AI to do his schoolwork.
1: Yeah, so it was really interesting because when I went to College Park and spoke to students, what they told me is that, you know, no one was shying away from the fact that they use AI in the classroom. Everyone admitted it. And when I spoke to seniors, they talked about the fact that, you know, AI wasn't prominent when they started, and now it's really become part of everyday life.
3: What are professors and even students saying about the effects of using AI so much?
1: Yeah, I mean, they're worried. Even a student I spoke to, he told me that when he started college at UMD, he could easily write a 10-page paper. He did so all the time in high school, but now he doesn't think he'd be able to write even a 1-page paper without ChatGPT helping him brainstorm. Faculty I spoke to said they're seeing similar things, and because of that, they're assigning more in-person tests and oral quizzes.
2: You had mentioned to us before in your request to get information from the 12 public universities and colleges that the teachers were saying sometimes they handle it in their class and don't report the violations. So are the schools themselves, Ellie, okay with that? Or are they trying to clamp down on it themselves at a higher level and saying, no, as professors and teachers, you need to tell us?
1: So they're really saying that it's up to the faculty. And in fact, many of the public universities in the state, I was surprised because they didn't really have AI policies. Instead, what they had was statements saying it's really all up to faculty. Now, some faculty, students told me, are asking students to use AI. You know, sometimes it depends on the major, right? An information sciences major told me that one homework assignment she had, her faculty asked her to put the same prompt into two different AI chatbots to see which responded better. So there are some professors that are embracing it and there are others that aren't.
7: The times are changing for sure. That's Ellie Wolf reporting on higher education for the Banner. It is 12:17. A quick look at the top stories we're following for you here at WTOP. A nor'easter drenches the East Coast, forcing the cancellation of the Ocean's Calling Music Festival this weekend in Ocean City. President Trump rejects Iran's proposal to reopen the Strait of Hormuz. And the Supreme Court hands the Trump administration a win, letting them use a voter database. Stay with us for full details on these stories and more in the minutes ahead. Traffic and weather at WTOP. Brian Albin in the traffic center.
4: Starting off in Virginia, 95 northbound through Aquia Harbor. Report of a crash. Not sure which side of the roadway might be affected, but it is slowing things down for about a little more than a half mile or so. Once you get past that, might hit the brakes a little bit through Triangle and Dale City, but should get better as you head up towards Springfield. Into the district, slow on the outbound Southwest Freeway, 395 southbound, due to road work being done near the Main Avenue split. It blocks the right lane of the main lanes. You'll get by two to the left. Also in the district, DC 295 northbound slows before and after Pennsylvania Avenue. Southbound direction slows down in the usual spot between Burroughs Avenue and East Capitol Street. No crash activity being reported in either direction. Beyond the Beltway, on the BWI DW Parkway northbound. You're going to slow down through Greenbelt until you get past 197, but it's the southbound direction where you have the major problem. That's the crash after 198. Takes away at least a lane. It's slowing you down once you get near the exit ramps to 32. 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I'm Brian Albin. Your next traffic report in less than 10 minutes.
7: Now your forecast. It's an overcast weekend for sure. Here's WTOP meteorologist Matt Benz.
0: Breezy through this afternoon with periods of rain, plenty of clouds, a high around 70 degrees, and still breezy for tonight, mostly cloudy, a little bit of rain with a low of 60. As a nor'easter pulls away from the coast for tomorrow, still breezy, especially early on with a bit of rain, mostly cloudy, a high of 69. Trending drier then to start off the work week Monday, cloudy, high of 71. Mixture clouds and sun for Tuesday with a high of 77, and warmer for Wednesday with a high of 81 degrees. For WTOP, I'm meteorologist Matt Benz.
7: 66 degrees in Hyattsville, 68 in Herndon. 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
7: 12:22 on your Saturday afternoon. Montgomery County is considering extending the length of time you can be banned from a county facility based on your behavior. Officials say they're not trying to curb free speech at meetings or trying to keep staff and patrons safe at county libraries and other facilities. We get details from WTOP's Kate Ryan.
5: More than half of the behaviors that led to DBOs, or disruptive behavior orders, that get people banned from Montgomery County facilities happened in libraries. The number of DBOs escalated from between 2020 through 2025. Patrick Fromm, Assistant Director for Branch Operations with Montgomery County Public Libraries, chalks some of that up to the pandemic.
11: We just noticed a lot more behaviors that fell outside the behavioral guidelines that we established for our locations.
5: Fromm emphasizes everyone is welcome at the library and that the bans are a last resort, but noting a spike in incidents, the county is considering increasing the time for a ban from 90 days to as long as 2 years. A work session on the issue is set for October 19th. Kate Ryan, WTOP News.
7: 12:23, not a Capitol Hill, where a major college sports reform bill may be nearing the legislative goal line in the Senate. But some lawmakers still have doubts about the effort to rein in soaring spending. WTOP's Mitchell Miller has Today on the Hill.
12: The Senate plans to vote on the Bipartisan Protect Act on Monday. Supporters say it's needed to address a wild west of sports that includes a dizzying number of students transferring from school to school and chasing more money, while major conferences have kept getting bigger, killing some regional rivalries. Legislation would limit transfers and create a new financial cap for student athletes. That's an aspect of the bill that strikes Virginia Senator Tim Kaine as unfair.
13: Capping what athletes will get paid while everybody else gets to make whatever they want off their labors and taking away their legal rights strikes me as just a bridge too far.
12: Kaine plans to vote against the bill, but it's looking like it will pass. It would then go on to the House, but any additional action wouldn't take place until after the midterm elections. On Capitol Hill, Mitchell Miller, WTOP News.
14: 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A disturbing online culture known as the Burnerverse has grown around anonymous social media accounts especially in college sports and fraternity circles. Some of these accounts have been used to harass and dox young women. Here's Connect Safely Education Director Carrie Gallagher.
15: College students enter these spaces as a result of some common banter or even fraternity life. 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Doxing victims experience severe trauma, reputational damage, and even safety threats.
14: Gallagher fears that the burniverse could migrate down to younger teens and urges parents to talk to their kids about digital ethics. You'll find Carrie's blog post at connectsafely.org/radio. With the Connect Safely Report, I'm Larry Magid.
7: Sports on WTOP brought to you by Amentum, delivering advanced solutions for space and defense. A lot going on today, Ben Raby.
3: Yeah, including the Nationals down to their final weekend of the season, and it will be hard today to perhaps top this moment from last night's series opener against the Mets.
16: Here it comes, the pitch, swing and a dribbler out in front of the plate. Gray off the mound, picks it up, bare hand, the throw to first to Yo-Yo Morales, and a curly W's in the books. And so is the first Major League save for Josiah Gray.
3: Charlie Slows had the call on 1500 AM. Josiah Gray threw a scoreless ninth. He was an all-star in 2023, but he had not pitched at Nationals Park at all since April 2024. Since then, years of injuries and rehab. Finally pitching again last night in front of the home crowd, and as Gray told MLB.TV,
17: "It's a blessing. It's a blessing. I never thought I'd be here, but you know, I'm glad that I'm here. I'm glad that I'm able to enjoy every moment with these guys. I can't put it into words. You know, I'm just trying to form sentences right now without, you know, breaking up, but to me it means everything."
3: And well done from Josiah Gray. And another big story on the mound this afternoon, Connelly Early making his Nationals debut. First pitch coming up in about 10 minutes with coverage underway on 1500 AM. On campus, Virginia Tech going for their first 4-0 start since 2017. Hokies with their ACC opener at Boston College. That game scoreless. 5 minutes to go in the first quarter. Nationally, number one Texas up 7-0 at 14th-ranked Tennessee. Peyton Manning, he spent 4 years playing at Tennessee in the 90s. He's in attendance. His nephew, Arch Manning, quarterbacking the top-ranked Longhorns. Closer to home, Maryland Terrapins with their Big Ten opener against UCLA, a 1:30 kick in College Park. Ben Raby, WTOP Sports.
7: Isn't there another Manning in the hopper, like in high school or something, that everybody's raving about?
3: They just breed them out. I mean, this is three generations worth now.
7: Yes, it's pretty impressive, I got to say. Ben, thank you. 1227, coming up after traffic and weather.
18: Rain, wind, and coastal flooding are in the forecast. I'm Steve Karish.
7: Stay close.
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7: Traffic and weather at WTOP. Brian Albin in the traffic center.
0: The top things we're following for you on the roadways right now. A caller reports in Lorton 95 northbound near the Lorton Road exit. A disabled truck blocks the middle of the roadway. In the district, the outbound Southwest Freeway going to be slow getting to the Case Bridge. That's due to a work zone that blocks the right lane just after the Main Avenue split. And in Maryland, on the BW Parkway southbound, the crash activity after 198, it appears that may have been moved into the shoulder. For victims of drunken drug driving, your grief is unique, but you are not alone. 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I'm Brian Albin, your next traffic report in less than 10 minutes.
1: Breezy for the rest of this afternoon with periods of rain, a high around 70 degrees. Still breezy for tonight, mostly cloudy, a little bit of rain, a low of 60. And tomorrow, still a damp day with a bit of rain, mostly cloudy. Breezy at least early on, look for a high of 69 by tomorrow afternoon. For WTOP, I'm meteorologist Matt Benz.
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7: Well, good afternoon to you. I'm Ralph Fox. Veronica Canales is our producer. Top stories we're following today. A powerful nor'easter is sending rain, wind, and pounding surf to the East Coast this weekend. WTOP's Steve Karras looks at what's happening and why.
4: So a nor'easter, it gets its name from the sustained winds coming from the northeast, but it's essentially relatively strong, low pressure, what we call mid-latitude cyclone.
18: That's Andrew Ellis. He leads the meteorology department at Virginia Tech. And he says that as far as nor'easters go, this one really isn't that bad. It just feels that way.
4: This is kind of a garden variety nor'easter that we haven't had as many of these in recent winters. And so it may seem a little bit extreme given our recent memory. But this is a fairly typical.
18: Professor Ellis says that wind damage near the coast, along with beach erosion and possible coastal flooding, are the biggest dangers of the storm. Steve Karras, WTOP News.
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32: This morning, a massive nor'easter slamming the East Coast, turning offshore, set to bring strong wind and rain to over 900 miles of shoreline for days. The governor of New York and New Jersey declaring states of emergency.
6: We're expecting three successive high tides, and the water may not go down in between. So residents could be in their homes. The danger that we're worried about is we may not be able to get to them in the case of an emergency.
32: Overnight in New Jersey, parts of Long Beach Island underwater, like here in Surf City, as the powerful storm strong winds brings coastal flooding that's set to peak later today. Beach Haven also submerged by sitting water, with even more flooding on the way. Farther south in Ocean City, tidal flooding sweeping into neighborhoods along the shore. Earlier in North Carolina, waves up to 19 feet lashing the Outer Banks, overtaking beaches, coastal homes, and even breaching highways. Communities south of the stretch of Highway 12 near Cape Hatteras are now cut off until further notice.
7: New York City and several surrounding counties are also under a state of emergency. Hundreds of flight cancellations early this morning due to the storm. More are expected to be canceled as the day goes on. ABC's Andrew Dimbert is at Newark International Airport.
8: New York City, the MTA, says high winds are expected to be the biggest threat to the local transit system. Officials say trains and buses are expected to keep running, but service suspensions are possible if conditions worsen. And crews are already positioned across the Northeast with generators, debris-clearing trains, trucks, chainsaws, ready to respond to downed trees or any other storm damage. And bottom line is, if you're flying this weekend, especially in or out of the Northeast, just be sure to check your flight status before you head to the airport and give yourself plenty of time to get there.
7: Amtrak has also canceled train service between New York and Boston. 1234, President Trump has rejected Iran's proposal to reopen the Strait of Hormuz. His remarks come after Iran offered this week to reopen the strait and resume talks on its nuclear program in 7 days. provided the U.S. lifts a naval blockade of Iranian ports, waives sanctions on Iranian oil, and observes a ceasefire that would include Lebanon and Hezbollah. The Wall Street Journal reports Trump does not believe Iran would meet his demands to dismantle its nuclear program. Iran's president, meanwhile, attended the U.N. General Assembly in New York this week, and before leaving, he said, quote, Iran has not walked away from the negotiating table, but given past experiences, it no longer trusts the United States. It is 12:35 in Mississippi. Police say they believe a black woman found hanging in a tree was killed elsewhere, and what looked like a lynching was actually something else.
5: Police Detective Samuel Dukes testified that Tasia Fortune was apparently killed in a drug dispute before her body was hung in a tree in a staged lynching behind an abandoned home in the Mississippi Capitol this summer, and that interviews with others revealed Fortune fought hard before she was killed. Fortune was black, as are the two suspects. The discovery of her body on August 3rd stoked fear and widespread attention because the scene recalled actual lynchings in Mississippi, which has a long and troubled history of racial violence. I'm Lisa Dwyer.
7: 12:35, the Supreme Court will allow the Trump administration to use a tool known as SAFE that was blocked by the federal government in June. The idea was that states could remove voters who appeared to be ineligible, but Politico legal affairs reporter Josh Gerstein tells WTOP it won't affect the midterms.
9: It's not going to have that big an impact because what those people had hoped to do was sort of have every state in the country, or at least some of the states, match their entire roll of voters against this federal database. And now we're at a point in the process where it's not really legal, it appears, for the states to do that. Federal law says you can do that kind of matching before 90 days before an election. But after you hit that 90-day mark, you're supposed to basically leave the voter rolls alone.
7: SAFE has also been known to inaccurately flag eligible voters. Some states had already run their voters' info through the tool before the Trump administration sued the 30 holdouts. SAFE was blocked by a federal judge in D.C. back in June. 12:36, coming up after traffic and weather, Pope Leo continues a historic visit. We'll keep you up to date there.
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7: 12:38. Traffic and weather at WTOP. Brian Albin in the traffic center.
0: Starting off in Maryland, we are under wind restrictions on the Bay Bridge. So large vehicles that cannot safely cross are being prohibited from crossing the bridge on Route 50 at this time. Elsewhere in Maryland, BW Parkway southbound, still a little slow after 198 where the crash is. Maybe crowding the shoulder, but it appears for the most part the roadway open once again is those delays which once started at Route 32, don't start until you get near the exit ramp to 198. Inside the Beltway, DC 295 slows down in both directions, southbound in the usual area between Burroughs Ave and East Capitol Street, northbound in the typical area coming off the 11th Street Bridge until you get a little bit past Pennsylvania Avenue southeast. The more of the congestion, though, is on the outbound Southwest Freeway, southbound 395, work zone blocks the right lane just after the main avenue split, so it's only two left lanes getting you by in the main lanes. Once you get over the Case Bridge, though, you should get back up to speed. Northbound 395 in Virginia slows through the Pentagon City area until you get over the 14th Street Bridge. 95 in Virginia, northbound direction will have most of your delays, mostly just volume as you get through Dale City and Lorton. 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I'm Brian Albin, your next traffic report in less than 10 minutes.
7: 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Here's WTOP meteorologist Matt Benz.
1: Cloudy and breezy this afternoon with periods of rain, a high around 70 degrees, remaining breezy for tonight, mostly cloudy, a little bit of rain with a low of 60. Still a bit of rain for tomorrow, breezy, especially early on, mostly cloudy, a high of 69. And finally drying out for Monday, cloudy, high of 71. Dry for Tuesday, some more sun returning with a high of 77 degrees. And warmer into Wednesday, early sun giving way to some clouds with a high of 81 degrees. For WTOP, I'm meteorologist Matt Benz.
7: 67 degrees in Reston, 66 in Bethesda. The National Mall checks in at 68. It's 12:41. Money news now at WTOP. Here's Jake Novak. Actually, we'll have Jake later.
3: Crashes, car fires, closures. If it's urgent, call the WTOP Traffic Center at 866-304-WTOP. What's happening when it's happening? WTOP Traffic Updates every 10 minutes.
13: It almost seems like a joke, but the latest nation to make a big investment in EVs is Saudi Arabia? No, I'm not kidding. The oil-producing country's car company called Seer unveiled its first two fully electric vehicle models this week. And it says it will launch five more models by 2030. It's all part of Saudi Arabia's goal to create a viable auto industry to curb the country's dependence on oil, diversification over synergy. Of course, the EV space is already crowded, but the unique look of the Seer Exobot sedan and SUVs may make up for that. They're kind of wedge-shaped. Car company Seer feature gull-wing doors, and I guess that's what we should have expected from chief designer Rob Melville, who used to be the design director at McLaren. How much will a new fully electric Exobot cost you? No news yet on price, but they will be available next year. For WTOP News, I'm Jake Novak.
7: Pope Leo continues his historic visit to France today with an open-air mass in Paris. The Vatican says about 700,000 people gathered along the river for the mass. We get more from ABC's Tom Soufi-Burridge.
14: Tens of thousands cheering Pope Leo into France's national stadium.
15: Les gens déformer les esprits.
14: Leo kicking off the trip Friday with a speech focusing on artificial intelligence at France's presidential Élysée Palace, warning of the risk of, quote, losing our humanity amid a paradise of machines.
7: 12:43, more measles infections are being reported in Pennsylvania.
16: The measles outbreak in Pennsylvania showing no signs of slowing down. The state reporting more than 50 cases in the last few days as the total number of infections nears 900. Health officials in the state reporting four people died with the virus. They're also urging the public to ensure they're vaccinated with the measles, mumps, and rubella vaccine. After two doses, that shot is 97% effective at preventing the virus. Yuri Benajad, ABC News, New York.
7: It is 12:44. Coming up on WTOP, parents in D.C. getting a bonus today. We'll keep you up to date there.
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7: It is 12:45 on your Saturday afternoon. I'm Ralph Fox. Thanks for being with us today. Well, parents in D.C. can get help making sure their child's car seat is installed correctly. That's happening today. The D.C. Department of Motor Vehicles hosting its annual seat check Saturday. Being held at the inspection station on Half Street Southwest. Certified child passenger safety techs are inspecting and installing car seats for free until 2:30 this afternoon. Families showing proof of D.C. residency may also receive a free child safety seat while supplies last. The event all part of National Child Passenger Safety Week. Arlington, meanwhile, is doubling down on its decision to end a partnership supporting toddlers with disabilities. WTOP's Scott Gelman tells us about a group of parents who packed a school board meeting this week, hoping to get the district to reconsider.
25: It's been about 2 weeks since families learned about Arlington's final decision to phase out its partnership here with the children's school, and it's been met with frustration.
26: This board is crushing a program that has a 30-year history of success, what can only be seen in support of personal vanity projects, a personal vendetta, or an incredibly myopic view of special education.
25: The program offers help to toddlers with disabilities while getting them comfortable in regular classroom settings before they get to kindergarten. They've considered cutting it several times and are now phasing it out gradually through 2030.
27: A program like this matters most for children with special needs. For them, the right program and the right teachers can change their confidence.
25: A school system spokeswoman tells us budget was a factor, but this wasn't just about saving money. They say they'll keep investing to meet students' needs. Some families, though, say the program's results should be enough to keep it running.
28: My daughter came in as a barely verbal three-year-old and left a fully integrated gen ed student.
25: In Arlington, Scott Gelman, WTOP News.
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0: Starting off in Maryland, southbound BW Parkway still might have a lane affected by that crash after 198. We're starting to see the delays build back up in that area. They now start about a half mile before you get to the exit for 198 on southbound BW Parkway. On the Beltway, outer loop through Montgomery County, right before you get to the Rockville Pike exit, we have reports of a crash. Not sure which side of the roadway is affected at this time, but that's going to be a delay of maybe a mile or so. Inside the Beltway, DC 295 northbound has heavy volume before and after Pennsylvania Avenue Southeast. Southbound direction going to slow down between Burroughs and East Capitol Street. Once you get past East Capitol Street, should get back up to speed on your way towards the 11th Street Bridge. Outbound Southwest Freeway slows down due to a work zone at the Main Avenue split. It blocks the right lane of the main lanes. Once you get past that, you should be good on your way to the Case Bridge and beyond. In Virginia, it appears that the broken down truck near Lorton Road on 95 northbound still might be in the way. We're seeing a good amount of volume in that area. There's also going to be a little bit of time spent on the brakes northbound 95 through Dale City. 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I'm Brian Albin, your next traffic report in about 10 minutes.
7: Now to WTOP meteorologist Matt Benz.
1: Breezy through this afternoon with periods of rain, plenty of clouds, a high around 70 degrees, and still breezy for tonight, mostly cloudy, a little bit of rain with a low of 60. As nor'easter pulls away from the coast for tomorrow, still breezy, especially early on with a bit of rain, mostly cloudy, a high of 69. Trending drier then to start off the work week Monday, cloudy, high of 71. Mixture clouds and sun for Tuesday with a high of 77, and warmer for Wednesday with a high of 81 degrees. For WTOP, I'm meteorologist Matt Benz.
7: 67 degrees in at the wharf in D.C., 68 in Oxon Hill, Sterling at 69. Coming up on WTOP.
4: For some older homeowners, affording groceries can mean making a much bigger sacrifice somewhere else. I'm Tamika Cody.
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7: It is 12:52. AARP finds that 4 in 10 adults over the age of 50 cut back on groceries when they're short on cash. But when the budget is already tight, one economist says there may not be much left to trim. We get details from WTOP's Tamika Cody.
4: Food is only one essential bill competing for room in the budget. AARP surveyed adults 50 and older in July and found 41% had cut back on groceries in the previous month. Housing and retirement economist Chris Mayer says rising home maintenance costs are putting an added squeeze on older homeowners.
6: The cost of being a homeowner has gone up a lot.
4: And when there's not enough money for basics like food, Mayer says some older adults are making a risky choice.
6: More people are not paying for homeowners insurance. You know, a hurricane comes and wipes out your home. That's a pretty tough situation.
4: Mayer says older homeowners should first look at all the financial resources available to them. He says the goal is to figure out how those assets can be used responsibly as everyday costs, including food, rise. Tamika Cody, WTOP News.
7: Always a fun conversation. What's your favorite recent TV show? Well, the New York Times asked major players in the TV industry just that and used their answers to rank what they called the top 100 TV shows of the 21st century. So some of your favorites may not have made it because it was the 20th century when they were released. Breaking Bad was number one on the list. New York Times TV editor Jeremy Egner tells WTOP why.
3: It's just inarguably a really great show. It's well made. It's well directed. The cinematography is incredible. The performances are incredible. Cranston won a bunch of Emmys. Bryan Cranston for playing Walter White, the star. And it also just told a really tight, energetic, momentum-filled story about this dramatic transformation of a character. And I think it was really gripping in that way. And it had a satisfying beginning and a satisfying ending. And I think it's just kind of shorthand now for greatness.
7: Other high-ranking shows included The Wire, Succession, Mad Men, and Fleabag. That was an interesting one. One terrific program you won't see on the list, The Sopranos. It premiered in 1999, just before the cutoff. And they're out of the playoff picture, but Washington Nationals fans still have reasons to watch their team play this weekend. WTOP's Sandy Kozel tells us why.
8: Every day with baseball is a good game.
9: Jared from the Mount Vernon area had that sentiment, even though he admitted he was rooting for the Phillies in the last home series. They did lose to the Nats that night, by the way. But he's still among those who say there's nothing like a baseball game.
8: You get to see a winner every time.
10: Very good.
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9: D.C. resident Kathy Pettit says it's a great group outing.
11: I just came with a bunch of my colleagues, some colleagues from long ago and some brand new ones that just started. So it's a great evening to

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1: Early on the mound for the Nats. Meanwhile, we're counting down to kickoff in College Park. Maryland Terrapins looking to bounce back as they take on UCLA. It's the Big Ten opener for the Terrapins, who are coming off last week's home loss to Virginia Tech. A lot of frustration around the Terrapins program after last week's flat showing in front of a sellout crowd. And for head coach Mike Locksley,
2: I understand why the fans are frustrated. They've earned the right for us to play better than we have. It won't get fixed here at the podium. It'll get fixed across the street with the work we do. We'll continue to do the things we have to do to earn their trust back.
1: All right, so we'll see if the Terrapins bounce back today. It's a 1:30 kick in College Park, and Dave Preston is on site. We'll be hearing from him throughout the afternoon. Meanwhile, underway in the ACC, aforementioned Virginia Tech visiting Boston College. They are scoreless midway through the second quarter. A hard day offensively. It is pouring rain in the Boston area as the Hokies go for a 4-0 start to their season, and the Capitals wrapping up preseason play tonight. 5 o'clock puck drop against the Philadelphia Flyers, and then the Caps get going for real next Friday, their season opener, visiting the Stanley Cup champion Carolina Hurricanes. Ben Raby, WTOP Sports.
3: Ben, thank you. 12:57. Coming up, we'll have the latest from ABC News. President Trump calls an Iranian proposal to reopen the Strait of Hormuz not acceptable as a big nor'easter hits the East Coast. We'll keep you up to date on that and more.
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3: Over to Brian in the traffic center.
7: The top things we're following for you on the roadways right now in Maryland, BW Parkway southbound. The crash after 198 appears to be taking up a lane at least again, as delays go all the way back before you get to Route 32. On the outer loop of the Beltway through Montgomery County, you're still going to be on the brakes a decent amount, but the reported crash near the exit for Rockville Pike appears to be cleared. Slow on the outbound Southwest Freeway due to a work zone. The WTOP Traffic Center is presented by Window Nation. 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I'm Brian Albin, your next traffic report in 10 minutes.
8: This afternoon, breezy with periods of rain, plenty of clouds, a high around 70 degrees. And for tonight, breezy, mostly cloudy with a little bit of rain, a low of 60. Still breezy into tomorrow, especially for the first half of the day, mostly cloudy. Watch for a bit of rain with a high around 69 degrees for tomorrow afternoon. For WTOP, I'm meteorologist Matt Benz.
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3: Good afternoon to you. I'm Ralph Fox. Coming up,
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11: 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I'm Jimmy Alexander.
3: A powerful nor'easter hammers the East Coast, canceling an Ocean City Festival. At 1:15, TV Guide's Matt Roush talks about this weekend's VMAs. 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
7: From ABC News,
12: I'm Mike Dubusky. Not acceptable. That's how President Trump characterizes the latest proposal from Iran, which would have reopened the Strait of Hormuz in exchange for the U.S. ending its military blockade on that waterway. The president did not elaborate on why the deal is unacceptable, only saying the Iranians want to make a deal because they're losing so badly. It all comes after a three-day summit between President Trump and Chinese President Xi Jinping this week. ABC News national correspondent

0: Stephen Portnoy has more on what the White House is now saying.
1: Overnight, the White House released this list of what it says the president accomplished in the talks this week. It has him pressing Xi Jinping to produce more refined fuels, but it's short on specifics. And it remains unclear whether the president received any commitments on China's support of Iran.
0: For the East Coast this weekend, it's going to be wet and windy on account of a major nor'easter that's making its way northward. ABC News meteorologist Leslie Lopez in Seabright, New Jersey.
2: Wind advisories and high wind watches. Anywhere from Newport to Boston to Cape Cod, Nantucket, you're under a high wind warning, which means we could see 60-mile-per-hour wind gusts, down trees and power lines. We also have coastal flood alerts.
0: Rain is also a major factor for this storm. New York Governor Kathy Hochul speaking earlier today.
3: On Long Island, we're still expecting between 4 and 6 inches of rain over the next 3 days. In New York City, even the projected rain totals have gone up slightly. We're now expecting 3 to 6 inches of rain there.
0: There are more than 360 flight cancellations so far, with the majority of those at Boston Logan Airport due to the storm. Speaking of storms, Hawaii's bracing for a close brush from Hurricane Nola. Michael Brennan is with the National Weather Center.
4: We're starting to see that heavy rain affect the Big Island. We've seen some places have seen almost up to a foot of rain now. We could see an additional 8 to 10 inches, especially across southern and eastern portions of the Big Island.
0: Nolo is currently a Category 2 hurricane, could strengthen into a Category 4. 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
5: It's 102 on Saturday, September 26th. 63 degrees, maybe some rain later, highs near 70. Good afternoon, I'm Sandy Kozel with the top local stories we're following this hour. A strong nor'easter is slamming the East Coast this weekend, already bringing strong wind, heavy rain, flooding along our region's coastal areas. The popular three-day music festival, Ocean's Calling in Ocean City, had to be canceled. It was supposed to start yesterday and go through Sunday, but organizers say it wouldn't have been safe. Folks who got their tickets through front gate tickets will be refunded. That area is already seeing a lot of flooding. Ashley Miller, Deputy Communications Manager with the Ocean City Police Department, talked with WTOP about what the conditions will be like through the weekend.
6: We're going to see this flooding kind of come and go, mainly until tomorrow, because right now we're still feeling those effects from this morning's high tide. Because of the winds and the rising water level, it's continuing to push it into our roadways. So it's going to take a little bit for that high tide to fully recede. And then we're going to experience probably the same conditions later tonight with high tide, which is going to be, you know, your 7 to 8 o'clock is when we're really going to start feeling those flooding effects again downtown.
5: The National Weather Service has issued a coastal flooding for Maryland beaches and some Virginia counties through noon Sunday. Fairfax County marked National Public Lands Day by unveiling new signs honoring the late Congressman Jerry Connolly along the cross-county trail. WTOP's Jimmy Alexander joined Connolly's family for a day with special meaning.
7: When I was about 5 or 6, Dad woke me up and said, hey, we're going to go for a walk.
8: That's Jerry Connolly's daughter, Caitlin, telling those at the ceremony about a scouting mission with her dad for what would become the 40-plus mile cross-county trail that now bears his name.
7: It was weeds. It was poison ivy. it was brush. And I came home filled with scratches.
9: Jerry started his career as a college graduate working for a parks commissioner.
8: Jerry Connolly's wife, Smitty, says he also grew up in a part of Boston without parks and carried that with him when he became Fairfax County supervisor.
9: Got the board to pass a resolution to commit to making 10% of Fairfax County parkland.
8: What do you think he would think about today?
10: Really mean a lot to him, the fact that all these people have come out to celebrate something he worked really hard on for the county.
8: From Springfield, Jimmy Alexander, WTOP News.
5: Arlington County Police are investigating an early morning shooting in South Arlington. Police say a dispute at a house party just before 3 a.m. led to 2 adult males and 2 females being shot. This happened on 10th Street off South Queen near Columbia Pike and 395. One woman sustained serious injuries while 2 men and another female sustained non-life-threatening injuries. Police are still searching for the suspect, but say there is no indication of any ongoing threat to the community. Well, despite the gloomy-looking weather, Fiesta D.C. is underway in downtown D.C. It's a 2-day festival full of Latino food, music, dance, and family fun. WTOP's Tamika Cody is checking it all out on Pennsylvania Avenue and joins us live. Tamika.
11: Hey, Sandy. Yeah, you know, the one thing that surprises me about this festival this year, it's sparse. people are not out. It's not thick. The crowd is not thick. And that's because people are concerned about the nor'easter that's coming. And to be honest with you, I just had to duck for cover because the drizzle was happening, you know, and, you know, but, you know, the people are out, they're eating and they're dancing and, you know, they got the umbrellas and everything going. But I really thought I was going to see more people out today.
5: Okay, well, maybe they'll still come out because that festival is underway today until 8. Tomorrow there's a parade on Constitution Avenue starting at 11 a.m. That was WTOP's Tamika Cody reporting from downtown. From fights among patrons to throwing computers, all behind Montgomery County's proposal to extend the period someone can be banned from county buildings. WTOP's Kate Ryan reports.
12: Over half of the DBOs, or disruptive behavior orders, that Montgomery County facilities issued in the past 2 years happened at libraries. What kind of behaviors are librarians seeing?
13: Cursing at someone or trying to destroy a library property like a computer just because they're frustrated at something.
12: Racy Mahmoud, assistant branch supervisor at the Rockville Library, says DBOs are issued when it comes to safety, including physical altercations and threats to staff or other patrons. And it's one of the reasons the county is considering extending the period for a ban from 90 days to 2 years. A work session at the county council is scheduled for October 19th. Kate Ryan, WTOP News.
5: 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Traffic and weather in 60 seconds.
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5: It's 108. Traffic and weather on WTOP to Brian Elpin in the WTOP Traffic Center.
0: And just a reminder, as Tamika was reporting from Fiesta DC Festival, that also comes with road closures, including Constitution Avenue being blocked in both directions between 3rd and 7th Street Northwest. Same can be said for Pennsylvania Avenue between 3rd and 7th Street Northwest. So you're just going to want to avoid that area if you can on this Saturday afternoon. Mostly in Maryland is where we have our most serious incidents, although it does appear the BW Parkway southbound crash after 198 may have just been cleared. We're starting to see those volume delays that went all the way back to Route 32 breaking up a little bit. Hopefully that means all lanes are open once again. On northbound 197, before you get to Powder Mill Road, reports of a crash. Follow police direction in that area. A little bit slow on the outer loop of the Beltway right now between New Hampshire and Georgia Avenue. No crash activity being reported there. In the district, outbound Southwest Freeway, 395 southbound, a work zone near Main Avenue blocks the right lane of the main lanes after the split. That's tying things up a decent amount. DC 295 slows down between Burroughs Avenue and East Capitol Street. Northbound direction slows down coming off the 11th Street Bridge until you get past Pennsylvania Avenue Southeast. And in Virginia, we're seeing things slow down 95 northbound between Lorton and Newington. No crash being reported in that area. 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Regency's total warehouse liquidation event is this weekend. $47 million in furniture and mattresses must go at Regency Furniture in Waldorf. I'm Brian Albin, your next traffic report in about 10 minutes.
5: Now to WTOP meteorologist Matt Benz.
17: This afternoon, breezy with periods of rain from a nor'easter that will be moving up the coast to high around 70 degrees. Still breezy through tonight, mostly cloudy, a little bit of rain, a low of 60. Breezy tomorrow, at least early on, mostly cloudy with a bit of rain, a high of 69. And for Monday, cloudy, drying out with a high of 71. And breaks of sunshine returning for Tuesday, look for a high of 77. Wednesday, early sun giving way to some clouds with a high of 81 by Wednesday afternoon. For WTOP, I'm meteorologist Matt Benz.
5: 66 degrees in Tysons, 66 in Waldorf. 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
18: Toys R Us is back. The chain is launching its biggest U.S. expansion in years, with 120 new standalone stores set to open in time for the Christmas shopping season. Why now? It could be because toys are about to become luxury items once again. Here's something you need to be a Gen Xer or older to remember. For centuries, toys were among the most expensive consumer items in the world. It wasn't until massive numbers of cheaper Chinese-made toys flooded the U.S. market that things started to change. Again, if you're a Gen Xer or older, you definitely notice that your kids and grandkids have a lot more toys than you did as a kid. But with tariffs and other factors kicking in, the era of super cheap toys may be over. And that means providing a more hands-on shopping experience for higher-end customers may be the way to go. And with all the bells and whistles Toys R Us says is putting in these new stores, buyers may get just that. For WTOP News, I'm Jake Novak.
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5: It's 1:14. I'm Sandy Kozel. Thanks for being with us. We have music to talk about on TV this weekend. TV Guide's Matt Rausch joined me earlier with the scoop on the MTV Video Music Awards.
24: And it's not just MTV anymore. I think it started last year that CBS is simulcasting it with MTV and also streaming on Paramount Plus. So there's many, many ways to catch the MTV Video Music Awards, which this year is going to like reach a little bit into the past, which is the present, because Madonna is the most nominated artist this year with 11 nominations. And she's going to open the show. And, you know, she kind of put the show on the map way back in the early 80s. when she did that infamous performance of Like a Virgin and created such a buzz that people watched the MTV VMAs every year to see who's going to be performing and who's going to, you know, this was also the place where Lady Gaga in the early part of her career was doing things like wearing meat suits and doing all kinds of crazy stuff. So you never know what you're going to see here. But to see Madonna still in her, I guess, still in her prime opening the show, that'll be something. Snoop Dogg is the host, and that ought to make for a high old time for everybody in LA. And then it's a good night for Swiftie fans as well, because Taylor Swift is going to be getting the first ever MTV VMA Artist Director Award to acknowledge the fact that she is quite a skilled director of her music videos, including a new one they'll be premiering during the show, a new music video called Patient Zero that stars Colin Farrell and Dakota Johnson, so people can check that out as well. There's going to be a tribute to Dolly Parton led by country star Kacey Musgraves, and a tribute to George Michael later in the show as well, featuring Ray Somber and Teddy Swims. So yeah, lots and lots of music, lots of acknowledgement of the history of music, and the fact that, I guess, Madonna is still going strong in terms of how the MTV VMAs see her. So yeah, it's going to be a big night for MTV fans.
5: I guess. A lot of people often see these shows these days and go, oh, I don't know any of the new music, but there's a lot of the old music around this time for them.
24: A little bit, yeah. This and the Grammys is always my chance to see, okay, who are all these people I've been hearing about and I don't know anything about. So yeah, it'll also be educational for some of us too.
5: Okay, next you have some late night news.
24: Yeah, Saturday Night Live is back tonight. Got a whole summer's worth of chaos to satirize, and the guest host is following a long tradition of putting star athletes in the spotlight. Recently, last season, I think Travis Kelce and many, many others, but at this time, it's a local New York hero. Jalen Brunson, the NBA MVP of the championship New York Knicks, will be taking the stage, and that should be a lot of fun. Cat's Eye is the first-time musical guest, but yeah, we'll see which of the many targets they will go after tonight when Saturday Night Live comes back.
5: And let's wrap it up with the ever-running Simpsons.
24: 38 seasons begins on Sunday, which is just an incredible run. It, you know, breaks records every year. It surpassed 800 episodes last season. But the guest voice this time is really special. It's Emma Thompson, one of my favorite movie stars. And she's got the guest voice playing a children's book author who comes to town. And then Homer goes to pick her up at the airport and everything goes wrong as usual. Another fine mess for The Simpsons. But at no end in sight, it's been renewed for several more seasons, which is just like an amazing run. But I do love Emma Thompson. So if you're a fan of The Simpsons, this might be one to check out.
5: That's TV Guide's Matt Rausch. Quick look now at the top stories we're working on at WTOP. High winds, heavy rain as a nor'easter makes its way up the eastern seaboard. We could see some rain in the D.C. area this afternoon. President Trump has rejected Iran's proposal to reopen the Strait of Hormuz. Keep it here for full details on these stories in the minutes ahead. 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Traffic and weather on WTOP. Here's Brian Albin in the WTOP Traffic Center.
1: The crash on the BW Parkway southbound after 198 indeed appears to be clear. No more volume really stacking up between 198 and 32. You are back up to speed. 197 northbound, the crash activity still there near Powder Mill Road. It appears to be a little bit before you get to Powder Mill Road. Not sure which side of the roadway is affected, so just make sure you're following police direction in that area. Down into the district, 395 southbound on your way to the Case Bridge, going to be slow. That is due to a work zone after the main avenue split. It blocks the right lane. Elsewhere in the district, DC 295 southbound slow between Burroughs Avenue and East Capitol Street. Northbound is slow before and after Pennsylvania Avenue. No crashes reported at either scene. In Virginia, 395 southbound after the Glebrogue exit, there is a mobile work crew blocking the right lane, causing just a minor delay in that area. 66 westbound through Oakton, we're seeing folks on the brakes, but no crash activity to report. 95 northbound on and off the brakes between Dale City and Newington, with no crash activity being reported. For victims of drunken drug driving, your grief is unique, but you are not alone. 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I'm Brian Albin. Your next traffic report in less than 10 minutes.
5: Thank you, Brian. Now to WTOP meteorologist Matt Benz.
17: Breezy through the rest of this afternoon as a nor'easter moves up the east coast. Watch for periods of rain with a high around 70 degrees. The storm will likely stick around through tonight with breezy conditions, mostly cloudy. There will still be a little bit of rain with a low around 60. The storm will linger through at least tomorrow with some wind through the first half of the day, mostly cloudy. Still a bit of rain with a high of 69 degrees. Monday, the storm moves off towards the east. We'll see plenty of clouds for Monday with cool conditions, a high of 71. Temperatures begin to rebound for Tuesday, a mixture of clouds and some sunshine with a high of 77. And for Wednesday, early sun will give way to some clouds for the afternoon. Dry for the midweek with a high of 81 by Wednesday afternoon. For WTOP, I'm meteorologist Matt Fans.
5: 65 degrees in DuPont Circle, 67 in Germantown, 67 in Annandale. 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
23: News happens here.
5: At 1:22, it's been about 2 weeks since Arlington Schools announced a plan to phase out a program for toddlers with disabilities. WTOP Scott Gelman says frustrated parents want the school district to reconsider.
2: Touting the results of Arlington's partnership with the children's school.
7: My autistic son started preschool for the first time at Integration Station. He was completely nonverbal. We did not know if he would ever speak. And just 1 year later, he's not only speaking, he repeats everything I say, even when I don't want him to.
2: A group of parents packed the school board meeting this week, hoping to change minds. The program offers special needs services while letting kids get comfortable in a traditional classroom setting.
25: My son's not just learning ABCs. His ISP is teaching him empathy and how to be a good friend. I want my tax dollars to continue supporting this program and the family it serves.
2: A school system spokeswoman tells us budget was a factor, but ending the partnership isn't just about saving money. They say they'll continue to invest to meet students' needs, and the program will be phased out through 2030. But for some parents, that's not enough.
26: We hear that closing it won't affect current students, but what about the children who need it in the future?
2: In Arlington, Scott Gelman, WTOP News.
5: Almost a month into the school year, public school families in Prince George's County are still dealing with transportation issues, including buses that don't show up. When the school year began, as many as 10,000 students did not have a bus route assignment. Nicole Hall tells NBC4 her son recently had to walk almost 7 miles when the bus dropped him off at the wrong stop.
27: Bus driver, I'm assuming she didn't know where she was going. He or she didn't know where they were going, and took my son and several other students back to Frederick Douglass, dropped them off at high school. We're 7 miles down the street from Frederick Douglass, so our son was walking home from school.
5: He says the bus tracking app Chipmunk is frequently wrong. Prince George's County officials told the board they've hired 10 drivers who are being trained, and they're working to fill some supervisory positions. The district is also rolling out a transportation data dashboard for the public to gauge improvements. Prince George's County Police say they made a quick arrest in a shooting Thursday at a community college in Largo. A 16-year-old from Upper Marlboro was charged as an adult with attempted murder. Police say the suspect allegedly shot a 15-year-old student after an argument on the Prince George's Community College campus. The victim's injuries are not considered life-threatening, and he has since been released from the hospital. The Fairfax County Animal Shelter needs you this weekend, and so do dozens of their furry friends.
8: How much is that doggy in the window? Nothing if you come to Fairfax County Animal Services this weekend. Right now, the shelter is waiving adoption fees to make way for the next group of furry friends. Bottom line, right now there's no room in the inn or shelter. Houses 200 with 60 new pets on the way. A small problem that can be fixed with limited damage to your bottom line. Del Walters, WTOP News.
5: Sports on WTOP, brought to you by Amentum, delivering advanced solutions for space and defense. Ben Raby watching one of the last Nats games of the season.
9: Yeah, they're off and running this afternoon at Nationals Park. Nats leading the Mets 1-0, last of the third inning. Abby Melick-Ortiz with an RBI sac fly, and Connolly early, impressing in his Nationals debut. The lefty with three innings of one-hit ball, play-by-play on 1500 AM. Elsewhere in the bigs, Justin Verlander making his final major league start with the Tigers and Pirates just underway in Detroit. Verlander retiring after a 21-year big league career. On campus, Maryland Terrapins taking on UCLA. For the preview from College Park, we check in on campus with Dave Preston.
10: Good afternoon, Ben. It's a tale of two trends. Maryland under Coach Mike Locksley is 20-6 in September, but 16-43 against the Big Ten, and they start conference play this afternoon. It's also a tale of two running games. Bruins rank fifth nationally and lead the Big Ten with 286 yards rushing per game. Terrapins ground game banged up with DeJuan Williams, Harry Dalton III, Therese Worthy, John Boley, and Solomon Fry all out with injury today. Best news of the day, Ben, uniform update, the script Terp helmet, red jerseys, and white pants, the way it should be. Maryland, UCLA coming up shortly.
9: Everything you need to know. We'll hear from Dave throughout the afternoon in College Park. Elsewhere, Virginia Tech has just gotten on the board, up 3-0 at Boston College late in the first half. Soggy conditions, the rain coming down at the campus of Boston College. Meanwhile, nationally, number one Texas leading at 14th ranked Tennessee, 10-3. Also late in the first half. And the WNBA playoffs tip off tomorrow. When they do, the Washington Mystics will visit the Atlanta Dream tomorrow night. Game one of their best of three series. Mystics took 2 of 3 over Atlanta in the regular season. Ben Raby, WTOP Sports.
5: Okay, Ben, coming up after traffic and weather, we'll track that nor'easter along the eastern seaboard. 126.
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5: Traffic and weather on WTOP. Here's Brian Albin in the traffic center.
0: Top things we're following for you on the roadways right now. A new crash being reported. Interloop of the Beltway through Prince George's County after the Central Ave exit appears to be blocking the right lane. In the district, DC 295. Northbound and southbound directions, heavy volume delays. Outbound Southwest Freeway, going to be heavy volume due to a work zone that blocks the right lane after the main avenue split. For victims of drunken drug driving, your grief is unique, but you are not alone. 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I'm Brian Albin, your next traffic report in about 10 minutes.
5: Now the WTOP forecast. That nor'easter is hitting Ocean City and the Delmarva beaches, but for us right here in the D.C. area, mostly cloudy, breezy, with a little rain, and a high of 70. It's 1:30.
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5: Good afternoon. I'm Sandy Kozel. Veronica Canales is our producer. Top stories we're following for you today. Well, your friends closer to the beaches and in New York and Boston areas are dealing with this today. A nor'easter pounding the region's coastal areas this weekend with heavy winds and rain. WTOP Steve Karish reports we might see more of that this winter because of what's happening in the Pacific Ocean.
1: Andrew Ellis is a professor at Virginia Tech, where he leads the meteorology program. He says that as far as they go, this nor'easter is pretty typical.
15: This is really a storm sitting off the Carolina coast and the upper level dynamics coming out of the Great Lakes regions.
1: Meanwhile, El Nino, which is the warming of surface temperatures in the Pacific, can wreak havoc with weather around the world. Ellis doesn't attribute this weekend's storm to El Nino because of its Atlantic origins, but he says more is coming.
15: We're heading into possibly a historically unprecedented El Nino.
1: El Nino typically causes storms to develop in the Gulf of Mexico and come north through the southern tier of the country.
15: This is something that we might have an expectation for through the rest of this upcoming winter.
1: Steve Karish, WTOP News.
5: The massive storm is threatening more than 40 million people across 12 states along the East Coast today. New York Governor Kathy Hochul talked at a press briefing this morning about the nor'easter's impact on the East Coast.
16: Wind gusts exceeding 50, even 60 miles an hour have already been recorded on Long Island. New York City has already seen isolated wind gusts of 51 miles per hour. That is strong, it's ferocious, and it needs to be taken seriously.
5: News Nation's Marcus Espinosa says dangerous winds could have a wide effect.
17: You have state of emergencies in New York, also in New Jersey, in different counties, both declared by the governors in each state. The mayor here in New York City put out that travel advisory yesterday for 2 p.m. until Sunday. And then we have several issues because of this rain and really because of the wind. The wind is the most devastating thing that I'm experiencing and that folks are dealing with out here. That is causing power outages up and down the East Coast.
5: The storm is expected to bring heavy rain, wind, flooding, and power outages from North Carolina to New England. It's 1:32. President Donald Trump is rejecting Iran's proposal to reopen the Strait of Hormuz.
18: They want to make a deal. I think that's fine. I like making a deal too. But that deal would not be acceptable. And what they want to do is immediately open the Hormuz Strait. You know why? Because they're dying. You know why they're dying? Because they have no money coming in. Because they get their money from the Hormuz Strait.
5: Trump spoke to reporters today outside of the White House before leaving for a college football game. His remarks come after Iran offered this week to reopen the Strait and resume talks on its nuclear program in 7 days if the U.S. lifts its naval blockade of Iranian ports, waives sanctions on Iranian oil sales, and observes a ceasefire that would include Lebanon. Meanwhile, Iranian media outlets say that country's president has left New York after the United Nations gathering of world leaders that included Iran's indirect talks with the United States. Saudi Arabia says it has intercepted another missile that it blames on Iran-backed Houthis in neighboring Yemen. President Trump's summit with China's President Xi wrapped up in Washington Friday. What did they accomplish? Here's ABC's Karen Travers.
3: China is Iran's largest trading partner and largest buyer of Iranian oil. Over the visit, President Trump notably not mentioning the war with Iran and China's support for Iran. But he was asked,
4: did you discuss the war with Iran?
6: Did he offer you anything concrete?
4: Do you think there will be progress made in the Strait of
7: Hormuz? I think we're going to do great.
3: Trump and Xi both calling their meeting productive, but there have been few signs of major progress, except for an extension of the current trade truce.
5: The Supreme Court says the Trump administration can use a controversial database to ensure non-citizens aren't voting in this fall's elections. Political legal affairs reporter Josh Gerstein talked to WTOP.
19: There was a law that was passed 3 decades ago now, back in 1996, that has language in it that talks about the federal government making data available to state and local governments about citizenship. The majority of the Supreme Court, in an unsigned opinion, said that they thought that that law essentially overrides other privacy-related restrictions that you have, for example, around Social Security data, which is one of the key sets of information here that's at issue.
5: The Trump administration sued 30 states to try and compel them to upload voter data to the program. They had refused on information privacy grounds. Pope Leo continues his historic visit to France with an open-air mass today in Paris. The Vatican says about 800,000 people gathered along the Champs-Élysées for the mass.
20: Leo kicking off the trip Friday with a speech focusing on artificial intelligence at France's presidential Élysée Palace, warning of the risk of, quote, losing our humanity amid a paradise of machines. Later, thousands lining the streets to get a glimpse of the Pope. Parents passing their babies for a papal blessing.
5: That's ABC's Tom Sufi Burridge in Paris. Coming up after traffic and weather, the skills that some colleges think are important for students. It's 1:36.
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5: It's 1:38. Time for traffic on WTOP. Here's Brian Albin in the WTOP Traffic Center.
0: Starting off in Maryland outside the Beltway, the crash that was on 197 northbound near Powder Mill Road appears to be cleared out of the roadway, not seeing any more volume in that area. On to the Beltway, it's going to be slow through Largo on the inner loop. Reported crash after Central Avenue that blocks the right lane. It's causing delays all the way back to around 202. inside of the Beltway. DC 295 southbound, going to be heavy volume between the district line and East Capitol Street southeast. Once you get past that, should be better on your way to the 11th Street Bridge. But if you're continuing on to the outbound Southwest Freeway, going to slow down again before you get to South Capitol Street. That's going to be all the way until you get to the Case Bridge. That's because of a work zone after the Main Avenue split that blocks the right lane. Down into Virginia, slow getting to the 14th Street Bridge on 395 northbound. No work being reported in that area. Southbound 395 after the Glebe Road exit, mobile work zone blocking the right lane. Northbound 95, seeing a good amount of volume from the Occoquan until you get to Newington, but no crashes being reported in that area. Audible makes traffic less of an annoyance and more of an opportunity for another chapter. Audible, stories that speak to you. 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I'm Brian Albin, your next traffic report in less than 10 minutes.
5: 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Here's WTOP meteorologist Matt Benz.
2: Breezy through this afternoon with periods of rain, plenty of clouds, a high around 70 degrees, and still breezy for tonight, mostly cloudy, a little bit of rain with a low of 60. As a nor'easter pulls away from the coast for tomorrow, still breezy, especially early on with a bit of rain, mostly cloudy, a high of 69. Trending drier then to start off the work week Monday, cloudy, high of 71. Mixture clouds and sun for Tuesday with a high of 77, and warmer for Wednesday with a high of 81 degrees. For WTOP, I'm meteorologist Matt Benz.
5: 67 degrees in Alexandria, 64 in Columbia, 67 in Penn Quarter in the district. At 140. Money news on WTOP. Here's Jake Novak.
8: Okay, folks, the big matchup in the college world right now is Michigan versus Cornell. No, not in football. That would be a humanitarian disaster. No one wants to see that. I'm talking about differences of opinion when it comes to what skills colleges should be giving students. Cornell just came out with a 200-page report focusing on the need for graduates who can handle workplace demands and recover from setbacks. Toughen them up a little bit, you know? But Michigan has a new program that will hide first-year grades on official transcripts to help first-years avoid anxiety. This decision is a head-scratcher since Johns Hopkins tried the same thing 10 years ago and it turned out to be a total failure because employers weren't hiring Hopkins kids with grades they couldn't see. Okay, folks, Michigan versus Cornell. Which strategy will win out? Spoiler alert, the real world will hit these kids sooner or later. Might as well get your $400,000 tuition's worth. For WTOP News, I'm Jake Novak.
5: It's 141. It's another big Saturday for college football, a big moneymaker for major universities. The Senate plans to vote Monday on a major college sports reform bill. WTOP's Mitchell Miller has Today on the Hill.
9: Supporters of the Bipartisan Protect Act say it would bring stability to college sports, with some athletes transferring virtually every year in hope of getting more money and never graduating. It would limit students to one penalty-free transfer without having to sit out a year and would restrict conference realignment. Virginia Senator Tim Kaine says he likes many aspects of the bill, but not how it deals with pay caps.
10: The bill has no cap on what athletic directors make. The bill has no cap on what college coaches make. And so it struck me as odd. Why would we be capping what athletes can make?
9: Kaine plans to vote against the measure, but its backers believe it will pass. If it does, it would then need approval from the House. On Capitol Hill, Mitchell Miller, WTOP News.
5: Now, this was a shocking scene involving a Wisconsin fraternity. Dozens of young men were found in the basement of a frat house, partially dressed. Police say they looked like they'd been assaulted.
11: It's rush week, and police in Madison said they responded to the A.E. Pie House after an anonymous tip and found about 30 students, most of them 18-year-old pledges, in a sweltering basement covered in food, condiments, and liquids. It was hot and humid. The thermostat in the room was set to 81 degrees. Police arrested two students on hazing and disorderly conduct charges.
5: That's ABC Chief Investigative Correspondent Aaron Katursky. President Trump has canceled nearly $1 billion in spending approved by Congress. He used a pocket rescission, which many consider illegal. Most of the cuts focus on social programs for refugees and children in this country illegally without their parents. Another target, Education Department programs for migrant students, and a Justice Department office focused on reducing racial tensions. Trump's move is expected to set up a funding battle when Congress returns to work after the midterm elections.
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5: It's 1:45. I'm Sandy Kozel. Thanks for being with us. The jury in the case of D.C. Councilman Trayon White may be closer to a verdict. WTOP's Kyle Cooper reports the glimmer of hope came in the form of a note from the jury on Friday.
17: Friday morning, the jury told the judge it was deadlocked. He told them to keep at it. But in a note at the end of the day, they told him they had productive discussions, but that another vote did not shift from our first vote of the day. We will return to deliberate on Monday morning. White held a short news conference after the jury was dismissed, saying he's still fighting.
22: To the people behind me that have loved on me, prayed for me, believed in me, encouraged me, wrote me letters, DM me, text me, called me, I say thank you.
17: The jury is trying to decide if White is guilty of taking bribes in return to influence city contracts. At the Federal District Courthouse, Kyle Cooper, WTOP News.
5: New Jersey's Lieutenant Governor Dale Caldwell resigned yesterday after an investigation into allegations of sexual assault and ethical lapses.
23: Governor Mikey Sherrill demanded Caldwell resign after the investigation identified multiple violations of state policy, including making a romantic advance towards a staffer's female friend and seeking a promotion for a state employee he was dating. Sherrill announced the resignation at a news conference on Friday afternoon.
27: In my administration, we are committed to doing what is right, not what is politically expedient.
23: Sherrill Caldwell, a Methodist pastor, took office just 8 months ago. The investigation into Caldwell's conduct began after an anonymous complaint 4 months later. Peter Haralambos, ABC News, New York.
5: Now to the top stories we're working on at WTOP. So far, it looks like the worst of the nor'easter will hit east of the D.C. area. Some roads and homes in New Jersey are already flooded. Celebrating the legacy of the late Congressman Jerry Connolly with a cross-county trail. From fights among patrons to throwing computers, why Montgomery County wants to extend how long people can be banned from county buildings. Keep it here for full details on these stories in the minutes ahead. 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It's 1:48. Traffic and weather on WTOP. Brian Elbin is in the WTOP Traffic Center.
0: And we've got a new crash to report on 66 westbound between 123 and Route 50. It's reportedly blocking both the left and the center lane. It's causing delays that go all the way back towards the Nutley Street area. Elsewhere in Virginia, 95 northbound, on and off the brakes from Lorton through Newington. No crash activity being reported there. Into the district, outbound Southwest Freeway slows down before you get to South Capitol Street. That's due to a work zone that's just after the Main Avenue split that blocks the right lane. Two left lanes on the main lanes will get you by that. Slow on DC 295 southbound from the district line all the way down to East Capitol Street. No report of a crash in that area. On to the Beltway, going to be slow on the interloop through Prince George's County. That's for a crash after Central Avenue that reportedly blocks the right side. Those delays going all the way back right now to about Route 50. Decent amount of volume on the interloop as you come off of 95 southbound through College Park. No crash being reported there. 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I'm Brian Albin. Your next traffic report in less than 10 minutes.
5: To WTOP meteorologist Matt Benz.
2: A nor'easter will continue to churn off the coast through the rest of today, tonight, and tomorrow before it heads off to the east on Monday. During this time period, it will bring some rain and blustery conditions into the area. The temperatures generally stuck around 70 degrees. For this afternoon, look for breezy conditions. Periods of rain, a high around 70. Breezy for tonight, mainly cloudy. A little bit of rain at times with a low of 60. Tomorrow, still breezy, especially for the first half of the day. Otherwise, mostly cloudy with a bit of rain, a high 69. Plenty of clouds for Monday, but drying out with less wind, a high of 71. Mixture of clouds and sunshine for Tuesday, high of 77. And warming up for Wednesday, early sun giving way to clouds with a high of 81. For WTOP, I'm meteorologist Matt Benz.
5: 66 degrees at Reagan National Airport, 69 at Dulles, 64 at BWI Marshall. 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Coming up on WTOP, a fire breaks out at an assisted living facility in Maryland. 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
5: At 1:52, a woman is fighting for her life after being rescued from a basement fire at an assisted living facility in North Kensington this morning. Montgomery County Fire and Rescue responded to flames on Woodbridge Avenue near Sower Drive at 8:30 this morning at Woodridge Place. Spokesman Pete Pieringer says crews found smoke and fire in the building's basement. A woman was found unconscious before being rushed to a hospital for severe smoke inhalation injuries. The cause of that fire is under investigation. AARP says adults 50 and older are cutting back on their grocery shopping. Seems higher prices are putting pressure on their household budgets. And it's not just the extras. WTOP's Tamika Cody reports.
18: Dining out, new clothes, entertainment, hobbies. Those may be the first things to go when money gets tight. In July, AARP surveyed adults between the ages of 50 and 64 and found that cuts are also reaching the grocery list. 41% of the people in the survey said they've been spending less on food. Housing and retirement economist Chris Mayer says the pressure can reach parts of life that still matter to someone's day-to-day quality of life.
19: Looking at the cost of that, those are all meaningful expenses, and they're things that I think many people wouldn't really define as luxuries.
18: Mayer says for homeowners who have built up significant equity in their home may be able to use some of that value to help cover everyday expenses, in this case, groceries. Tamika Cody, WTOP News.
5: Leaders in Fairfax County, Virginia are launching an electronic pilot program to get down on the number of noisy cars tearing through quiet neighborhoods. 7 News reports that this January, the county will launch a pilot program using Blue Line Solutions technology. It involves halo-like devices with microphones and a camera in Tysons along West Park Drive and in Hybla Valley on Richmond Highway. If the microphones catch a car noise louder than 95 decibels, the camera captures an image of the vehicle, which could lead to a $100 fine. Well, for baseball fans in D.C., it's almost the end of trips to Nats Park to watch the Washington Nationals play this season. I heard from some fans at a recent Nat game about what they'll miss.
6: We don't really watch football. We're a baseball family.
5: The crack of a bat, the cheers of the crowd, the Jumbotron, a hot dog and a beer. What's not to like, says Vanessa Richards from Rockville.
7: The weather is less humid and it's cooler, so it's a great time to, you know, hang out with a friend and enjoy a game, even though they've been eliminated, but it's still fun.
5: D.C. resident Kathy Pettit finds the games a great way to spend an evening.
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5: The Nats host the Mets this weekend. Sports on WTOP, powered by Maximus, moving people and technology forward. Here's Ben Raby.
20: All right, Sandy, we'll pick up that conversation. Nationals going for a series win today over the Mets. They're off and running and leading New York 1-0 in the fifth inning. Connelly early, 3 scoreless today in his Nationals debut. Meanwhile, the Maryland Terrapins with their Big Ten opener taking on UCLA. Defense looking good, Terps offense not so much. We'll get the details in College Park with Dave Preston.
5: Or not.
20: We'll check in with Dave a little bit

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1: Just yet, Scherzer is going to pitch in the Blue Jays season finale tomorrow, and the Nationals alum telling reporters last hour in Toronto he'll then wait until the offseason before deciding whether he'll return next year for a 20th big league campaign. Capitals wrapping up preseason play tonight in Philadelphia, and then the regular season for the Caps starting next Friday when they visit the defending Stanley Cup champion Carolina Hurricanes. Ben Raby, WTOP Sports.
2: Thanks, Ben. Coming up on WTOP, President Trump says the Iranian proposal to reopen the Strait of Hormuz is unacceptable. Traffic and weather in 60 seconds.
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2: Brian Elbin in the WTOP Traffic Center.
8: The top traffic incidents we're following for you right now. Inner loop of the Beltway after Central Avenue. It appears that that crash that was off to the right side may be cleared, but volume delays still going back to 202. In the district, the outbound Southwest Freeway, a work zone just after the main avenue split blocks the right lane. And in Virginia, 66 westbound on the approach to 123. That crash activity appears to be cleared out of the roadway. The WTOP Traffic Center is presented by Window Nation. 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I'm Brian Albin, your next traffic report in 10 minutes.
2: Okay, Brian, now to WTOP meteorologist Matt Benz.
9: Breezy for the rest of this afternoon with periods of rain, a high around 70 degrees. It's still breezy for tonight, mostly cloudy, a little bit of rain, a low of 60. And tomorrow, still a damp day with a bit of rain, mostly cloudy. Breezy at least early on, look for a high of 69 by tomorrow afternoon. For WTOP, I'm meteorologist Matt Benz.
2: Cloudy, some light rain in areas around here. It's 68 degrees in Fort Belvoir, 67 in Foggy Bottom, 64 in Silver Spring at 159.
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2: Good afternoon, I'm Sandy Kozel. Coming up, a powerful nor'easter continues to pound the East Coast this weekend.
11: Loving Jerry as much as we did. Thank you.
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13: From loud phone calls to threats, behaviors staff see at some Montgomery County libraries. I'm Kate Ryan.
14: The jury in the Trayvon White case tells the judge it's had productive discussions. This is Kyle Cooper.
2: Nets try to close out their season with a win. It's 2 o'clock.
15: From ABC News, I'm Mike Dubusky. Dangerous conditions for coastal states in the Northeast today as a powerful nor'easter makes its way northward. Already the wind and the rain has canceled hundreds of flights, mainly in the Boston area. Further south, the storm is prompting this warning from New York Governor Kathy Hochul.
16: Stay out of the water. Although we just saw a surfer on one of the cameras off the coast of Long Island. Stay out of the water. Stay away from the water. Don't go near boats. Just be smart if you live in those coastal areas, because between the vicious rip currents, the heavy winds, and the mammoth waves, conditions are extremely dangerous.
15: New York is under a state of emergency right now, as is New Jersey, where we find ABC meteorologist Leslie Lopez in the town of Seabright.
17: We could still feel this, I would say, all the way into Monday or even possibly Tuesday of next week. Things will start to at least decrease in strength by tomorrow night.
15: Moderate to major coastal flooding is possible during high tide later this evening from the southern Chesapeake Bay all the way up to the Jersey Shore. In the Pacific, meanwhile, Hawaii is bracing for

0: yet another hurricane. This one's a Category 2 called Nolo, though forecasts indicate it could strengthen into a Category 4 by the end of the weekend. While it's not expected to make landfall, it will get close enough to dump more than 10 inches of rain in some areas. Michael Brennan is the director of the National Hurricane Center. He says it's just the latest in a string of major storms to trouble Hawaii.
1: Typically, you know, storms come out of the East Pacific towards Hawaii from a long way away. They've already peaked in intensity, and they tend to encounter cool waters as they approach from the east. But this year, we've seen these storms forming south of the main Hawaiian Islands in that warmer water area.
0: And President Trump today said he's rejecting the latest Iranian proposal, calling it not acceptable. Iran was offering to reopen the Strait of Hormuz if the U.S. lifted its naval blockade and waived some sanctions on the country. 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
2: It is 2:02 at WTOP on this Saturday, September 26th. We are at 63 degrees. Good afternoon to you. I'm Ralph Fox. We are expecting showers later today. Top stories we're following. A powerful nor'easter is pounding the East Coast this weekend, bringing strong winds, heavy rain, and flooding to most of the region's coastal areas. It forced the cancellation of the popular three-day Oceans Calling Music Festival in Ocean City, with organizers saying it would not be safe to continue. If you bought your tickets through Front Gate Tickets, you will be fully refunded within 30 days. Ashley Miller, Deputy Communications Manager with the Ocean City Police Department, joined us earlier to talk about what the conditions are there right now.
3: Unfortunately, it's not a nice sunny day here in Ocean City. With this nor'easter, we're definitely seeing a lot of persistent onshore winds, which is pushing that water level up in Ocean City. So right now, we're seeing a lot of flooding, particularly in our downtown area. We just recently had to extend our road closures on Philadelphia Avenue from 12th Street all the way down to the inlet, but due to standing water, and we're seeing the same effects over on St. Louis Avenue.
2: The National Weather Service has issued a coastal flood warning for Maryland beaches and Virginia's Accomack and Northampton counties through noon tomorrow. Meanwhile, new signs along Fairfax County's Jerry Connolly Cross Country Trail have been unveiled, honoring the late congressman's lasting footprint. On this National Public Lands Day, WTOP's Jimmy Alexander tells us why parks meant so much to Connolly.
4: Jerry got his start in politics right out of college working for a parks commissioner.
5: Jerry Connolly's wife, Smitty, says that as chairman of the Fairfax County Board of Supervisors, he got his colleagues to commit to making 10% of the county parkland.
4: He understood that the parks were a place where you can go after your long day at work.
6: Maybe the thing he was proudest of was this trail 41 miles across the entire county.
5: Congressman James Walkinshaw spent 11 years as Jerry Connolly's chief of staff, and now holds the seat his former boss represented.
6: So we're here today to unveil some new signage to make it easier for people to navigate the trail and enjoy it even more. So it's a special moment.
4: I'm grateful to all of you for being out here today and for loving Jerry as much as we did. Thank you.
5: From Springfield, Jimmy Alexander, WTOP News.
2: 204 Arlington County authorities investigating a mass shooting early this morning following a dispute at a house party. According to police, three women, two men were shot just before 3 a.m. The shooting happened on 10th Street near Columbia Pike. One of the victims sustained serious injuries. The others are not considered to be life-threatening. Police are still searching for the suspect, but they say there's no indication of an ongoing threat to the community. Meanwhile, in Montgomery County, they're considering extending the length of time you can be banned from a county facility based on your behavior. Officials say they're not trying to curb free speech at meetings. They're trying to keep staff and patrons safe at county libraries and facilities. We get more there from WTOP's Kate Ryan.
7: More than half of the behaviors that led to DBOs, or disruptive behavior orders, that get people banned from Montgomery County facilities happened in libraries. The number of DBOs escalated from between 2020 through 2025. Patrick Fromm, Assistant Director for Branch Operations with Montgomery County Public Libraries, chalks some of that up to the pandemic.
8: We just noticed a lot more behaviors that fell outside the behavioral guidelines that we established for our locations.
7: Fromm emphasizes everyone is welcome at the library and that the bans are a last resort, but noting a spike in incidents, the county is considering increasing the time for a ban from 90 days to as long as 2 years. A work session on the issue is set for October 19th. Kate Ryan, WTOP News.
2: 206 Fiesta DC. Always a Party has returned to Pennsylvania Avenue with 2 days of music, food, dance, and Latino culture. WTOP's Tamika Cody takes us inside the event.
9: The sound of Fiesta DC was already bouncing between two stages as performers warmed up Saturday morning. Vendors lined Pennsylvania Avenue as the festival got underway, bringing music, food, and traditions from across the Latino community to Washington, D.C. Maria Patricia Corrales has been president of Fiesta DC for 14 years.
10: Come join us. We're still early in the game, and tomorrow we will have the Parade of Nations.
9: The celebration continues Sunday when the Parade of Nations takes over Constitution Avenue with floats, traditional dress, and performers. Tamika Cody, WTOP News.
2: It is 2:07. Coming up on WTOP, we've got business news. We'll keep you up to date on that and more. Stay close.
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2: 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Traffic and weather at WTOP. Brian Albin in the traffic center.
15: Starting off in Virginia, eastbound 66. Going to slow down on the approach to Route 50. No crash activity being reported. Just appears to be volume there. 95 northbound. You slow down through Lorton until you get up through Newington. Should be better then as you head up towards the 14th Street Bridge. Inner loop of the Beltway. There was a crash just after 236 that was blocking the right lane. They appear to have that in the shoulder now, but it's still going to be a little slow on the inner loop as you head through Springfield. Into the district, outbound Southwest Freeway, there is a work zone right after the main avenue split that blocks the right side. Two left main lanes will get you by. DC 295 southbound, going to be heavy volume between Burroughs Avenue and East Capitol Street Southeast. There's the long-standing work zone there. Not sure which lanes are closed. Into Maryland, outer loop of the Beltway, 270 spur on your way towards the outer loop of the Beltway, seeing heavy volume. No crash being reported on your way to the American Legion Bridge. The crash that was on the inner loop through Prince George's County after Central Ave has been cleared. Some residual volume delays are there. Avoid the malarkey and shenanigans that come with fake payments, unsafe meetups, and endless haggling. Sell to Fitzgerald Auto Malls and know exactly who you're dealing with. Go to FitzBuysCars.com. I'm Brian Albin, your next traffic report in less than 10 minutes.
2: Now look at your weather forecast. Here's WTOP meteorologist Matt Benz.
16: This afternoon, breezy with periods of rain from a nor'easter that will be moving up the coast, a high around 70 degrees. Still breezy through tonight, mostly cloudy, a little bit of rain, a low of 60. Breezy tomorrow, at least early on, mostly cloudy with a bit of rain, a high of 69. And for Monday, cloudy, drying out with a high of 71. And breaks of sunshine returning for Tuesday, look for a high of 77. Wednesday, early sun giving way to some clouds with a high of 81 by Wednesday afternoon. For WTOP, I'm meteorologist Matt Benz.
2: 66 degrees College Park, 65 in Fairfax. 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Here's Jake Novak.
17: The most recent Gallup poll shows that 77% of Americans favor nuclear power. That's a far cry from the anti-nuclear power hysteria that far outlived its relevance in the wake of major safety improvements over the decades. But then there's also the power of big bucks. So many big tech companies are clamoring for more juice to power their AI projects, And their lobbying power has helped them get approvals for all kinds of new nuclear-powered projects lately. At the same time, the Trump administration just announced it's loaning Nextra Energy about $2 billion to restart a nuclear power plant in Iowa. And even parts of Pennsylvania's Three Mile Island nuclear plant are slated to go back online as early as next year. In the wake of major safety improvements, necessity is the mother of invention. It's also the mother of what many are calling less hysterical common sense policy. For WTOP News, I'm Jake Novak.
2: Coming up on WTOP, some changes underway at the Secret Service. We'll keep you up to date there.
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2: 2:14 on your Saturday afternoon. Glad to have you along, and safe travels if you're out and about at this hour. I'm Ralph Fox, and again, thanks for being with us. The Secret Service making a change in how it vets the men and women who protect the country's leaders. For the first time, the agency is outsourcing its famously tough polygraph exams, which have been done in-house for decades. The move comes as the agency makes an aggressive push to hire thousands of new agents before the 2028 election cycle. It also comes amidst a historic rise in threats against public officials. Derek Hawkins covers justice and law enforcement for the Washington Sun. He joined Ann and Sean earlier to walk us through that change.
25: Historically, the Secret Service has always done its polygraphs in-house. So all applicants to the Secret Service who make it sufficiently far in the hiring process have to sit for a polygraph exam. It's very intense. The Secret Service embarked on this very aggressive recruitment initiative late last year, looking ahead to this incredibly rigorous campaign schedule that they're going to have in 2028. They're trying to hire 4,000 people by then and get the agency above 10,000 employees total. This ended up creating a backlog of applicants who needed to be polygraphed at the service, according to the officials that I spoke with. And so they tried a few different approaches to chip away at this backlog so they could keep applicants moving through the pipeline. And they ended up looking outside, contracting with three companies for up to $20 million to administer these polygraphs to these agents.
26: Well, you mentioned, though, how tough these polygraphs were when the Secret Service themselves were doing these. What about safeguards in place to make sure these outside examiners meet the same rigorous standards? So what's in place there?
25: That's an issue that came up in a lot of my conversations. Initially, I spoke to a number of former polygraph examiners who raised exactly those issues. What are the standards? Are these contractors former Secret Service agents? If not, what agencies do they have experience at? And do they understand what makes the Secret Service's polygraph program so elite and so tough? And what they've done is they have a training for all the polygraphers that they work with. It's in the Secret Service. It's a week long. They revalidate them on all their techniques. They also have Secret Service quality control doing real-time monitoring of these programs. So those are some of the safeguards that they have in place. They also say that they're cherry-picking former Secret Service polygraph examiners specifically to do these tests. There's 20 that they've used so far. 18 are former Secret Service, according to Secret Service officials. That could, of course, change. These contracts have a 5-year limit and a $20 million cap. So it's unclear. But right now, they're handpicking the ones that they think are the best of the best.
0: Derek, did your reporting uncover, did you hear from anyone for your story about what the reasoning is for the 2028 elections? Is it truly just they're going to have that many more people to protect? Is that why that many more agents are needed?
25: They really are, and they've got a confluence of things that they're looking at in 2028. The elections, of course, this is going to be a very long election cycle. You have both parties are not going to be running incumbents, so the field is wide open for anyone. Depending on the threats and the level of attention around those candidates, they could be assigned Secret Service details fairly early on. That's what we saw in 2008. We saw it again in 2016. It's entirely possible. So you're going to have a lot of candidates who may need protection. You've also got the 2028 Olympics in Los Angeles, and that's a huge event, and it's a top-tier national security event that the Secret Service is tasked, is in charge of protection on. So the Secret Service already has people out there laying the groundwork for security around the Olympics. And then you have other things that come up normally, like the UN General Assembly happens every year. It's happening this week. That's a huge surge of agents to New York. You've got the Paralympics. You've got a number of other things that are going to demand the Secret Service's protection and heavy involvement. And so, you know, I've reported this before. Some people in the service have taken to calling 2028 Armageddon just because of how intense the protective schedule is going to be. It's really important that they plus up by then.
2: Again, Derek Hawkins covers justice and law enforcement for the Washington Sun. It's 2:18. Traffic and weather at WTOP. Brian Albin in the traffic center.
15: Starting off in Virginia, a little bit slow, 95 northbound as you come over the Occoquan and make your way up through Lorton and Newington. No crashes being reported there, just volume delays. Interloop of the Beltway through Springfield. We did have a crash a little bit past 236 on the interloop that was tying things up. That's been moved over to the shoulder. May have a new crash as you head up towards Braddock Road. Not sure which side of the roadway might be affected there. It's been delayed on 395 southbound through the district all afternoon. That's due to a work zone just after the main avenue split that blocks the right lane. Once you get past it to the left, should get back up to speed as you head over the Case Bridge. DC 295 northbound coming off the 11th Street Bridge. Going to be slow all the way until you get past Pennsylvania Avenue Southeast. DC 295 southbound slow from the district line until you get past East Capitol. Into Maryland, 95 southbound had a report of a crash after 212 near Cherry Hill Road. It was blocking the right lane. It appears to be in the shoulder, but still a little bit slow through there. BW Parkway southbound, heavy volume between 175 and 198. Once you're past that, should be good on your way down towards the Beltway. 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I'm Brian Albin, your next traffic report in less than 10 minutes.
2: Now look at your forecast. Here's WTOP meteorologist Matt Benz.
16: Cloudy and breezy this afternoon with periods of rain, a high around 70 degrees, remaining breezy for tonight, mostly cloudy, a little bit of rain with a low of 60. Still a bit of rain for tomorrow, breezy, especially early on, mostly cloudy, a high of 69. And finally drying out for Monday, cloudy, high of 71. Dry for Tuesday, some more sun returning with a high of 77 degrees. And warmer into Wednesday, early sun giving way to some clouds with a high of 81 degrees. For WTOP, I'm meteorologist Matt Benz.
2: 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Coming up on WTOP, the jury hearing the federal bribery case against D.C. Councilman Trayon White. They're deadlocked, but they're still working on it. We'll keep you up to date.
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2: 2:22 on your Saturday afternoon. A judge is allowing cameras inside the courtroom for the murder trial of Naresh Bhatt, the Manassas Park man accused of killing his wife, Mamta Kamphle Bhatt. Media outlets will be able to record the proceedings, but they won't be allowed to stream them live. The judge says she wants to avoid the kind of public scrutiny and pressure that can come with televised trials, particularly when jurors are involved. Bhatt is accused of killing his wife and disposing of her body after she disappeared in 2024. Jury selection begins October 5th. And the jury hearing the case against D.C. Councilman Trayon White may be a little closer to a verdict, but we're not there yet. WTOP's Colin Cooper has the latest from U.S. District Court.
5: The jury at the end of the day Friday sent a note to the judge that says, quote, "In a way of a status update, the jury continued careful deliberations today. We've had productive discussions, but have not reached consensus, and our afternoon vote did not shift from our first vote of the day. We will return to deliberate on Monday morning." Earlier in the day, the jury sent a note to the judge telling him they were deadlocked. He asked them to keep going. White held a news conference after the jury went home for the weekend, thanking his supporters.
6: "The amount of love and support I've received from this region has been second to none."
5: White is accused of taking bribes of more than $150,000 in exchange for influencing city contracts. At the Federal District Courthouse, Kyle Cooper, WTOP News.
2: Now to Capitol Hill, where a major college sports reform bill may be nearing the legislative goal line in the Senate. WTOP's Mitchell Miller has Today on the Hill.
7: The Senate plans to vote on the Bipartisan Protect Act on Monday. Supporters say it's needed to address a wild west of sports that includes a dizzying number of students transferring from school to school and chasing more money, while major conferences have kept getting bigger, killing some regional rivalries. Legislation would limit transfers and create a new financial cap for student athletes. That's an aspect of the bill that strikes Virginia Senator Tim Kaine as unfair.
8: Capping what athletes will get paid while everybody else gets to make whatever they want off their labors and taking away their legal rights strikes me as just a bridge too far.
7: Kaine plans to vote against the bill, but it's looking like it will pass. It would then go on to the House, but any additional action wouldn't take place until after the midterm elections. On Capitol Hill, Mitchell Miller, WTOP News.
2: 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What's happening, Ben Raby?
27: All right, we'll start on campus here, Ralph. College football Saturday, and for the Maryland Terrapins, points at a premium, first downs at a premium. It's been an offensive struggle. Yeah, Big Ten opener against UCLA. We'll get the latest on campus with Dave Preston.
28: 10:29 to play in the first half. Ben and the Terrapins trail 7-0. Bruins getting on the board with Wayne Knight taking it to the end zone after converting a 4th-and-1 at the Terps 45. Malik Washington off to a slow start, 4 of 8 for 37 yards and an interception. He's 0-for-4 with the INT and a sack on third down this afternoon. slow start, finding their groove on the ground, 92 yards on 11 tries. Currently, they have a first and goal at the one. They're knocking, and Maryland trails 7-0 with 10:02 to play in the second quarter.
27: All right, appreciate it, Dave. Elsewhere in the ACC, Virginia Tech on the road at Boston College, and BC now leading 7-6. They're late in the third quarter in that one. It's the ACC opener for both schools. The Hokies seeking a 4-0 start overall to their season. Meanwhile, at Nationals Park, the Nats continuing to lead the Mets 1-0. Now in the top of the seventh inning, Connelly Early making his Nationals debut for Washington. He threw three scoreless innings. Jake Irving has since come on in relief. Abimelech Ortiz with an RBI sac fly as the Nats seek a fourth straight win. Elsewhere around the bigs, Justin Verlander making his final big league appearance, 42-year-old announcing that he will be retiring at season's end after a 21-year career. And with the WNBA playoffs tipping off tomorrow, the Mystics going to be on the road as they visit the Atlanta Dream. That will be game one of their best of three series. Ben Raby, WTOP Sports.
2: Ben, thank you. 227 coming up after traffic and weather.
9: Rain, wind, and coastal flooding are in the forecast. I'm Steve Karish.
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15: The top things we're following for you on the roadways right now are all within the district, starting with the outbound Southwest Freeway. A work zone right after the main avenue split blocks the right lane. It's tying things up before you get to South Capitol Street. Coming off the 11th Street Bridge, you're going to be greeted by delays if you're headed towards DC 295 northbound. Those delays don't work themselves out until you get past Pennsylvania Avenue Southeast. DC 295 southbound slow from the district line all the way down to East Capitol Street. No crashes reported there. 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Text radio to 83393. I'm Brian Albin, your next traffic report in about 10 minutes.
2: 63 degrees in Rockville, Ashburn at 68, Fort Washington checks in at 67. It's 2:30.
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2: Well, good afternoon to you. I'm Ralph Fox. Veronica Canales is our producer. Top stories we're following for you. A powerful nor'easter is sending rain, wind, and pounding surf to the East Coast this weekend. WTOP's Steve Karish looks at what's happening and why.
17: So a nor'easter gets its name from the sustained winds coming from the northeast, but it's essentially relatively strong, low pressure, what we call mid-latitude cyclone.
9: That's Andrew Ellis. He leads the meteorology department at Virginia Tech. And he says that as far as nor'easters go, this one really isn't that bad. It just feels that way.
17: This is kind of a garden variety nor'easter that we haven't had as many of these in recent winters. And so it may seem a little bit extreme given our recent memory, but this is a fairly typical.
9: Professor Ellis says that wind damage near the coast, along with beach erosion and possible coastal flooding, are the biggest dangers of the storm. Steve Karish, WTOP News.
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0: This morning, a massive nor'easter slamming the East Coast, turning offshore, set to bring strong wind and rain to over 900 miles of shoreline for days. The governor of New York and New Jersey declaring states of emergency.
16: We're expecting three successive high tides, and the water may not go down in between. So residents could be in their homes. The danger that we're worried about is we may not be able to get to them in the case of an emergency.
0: Overnight in New Jersey, parts of Long Beach Island underwater, like here in Surf City, as the powerful storm strong winds brings coastal flooding that's set to peak later today. Beach Haven also submerged by sitting water with even more flooding on the way. Farther south in Ocean City, tidal flooding sweeping into neighborhoods along the shore. Earlier in North Carolina, waves up to 19 feet lashing the Outer Banks, overtaking beaches, coastal homes, and even breaching highways. Communities south of the stretch of Highway 12 near Cape Hatteras are now cut off until further notice.
2: There's also been hundreds of flight cancellations due to the storm. More are expected as the day goes on. ABC's Andrew Dimbert from Newark International Airport.
28: New York City, the MTA, says high winds are expected to be the biggest threat to the local transit system. Officials say trains and buses are expected to keep running, but service suspensions are possible if conditions worsen. And crews are already positioned across the Northeast with generators, debris clearing trains, trucks, chainsaws, ready to respond to downed trees or any other storm damage. And bottom line is, if you're flying this weekend, especially in or out of the Northeast, just be sure to check your flight status before you head to the airport and give yourself plenty of time to get there.
2: Amtrak has also canceled train service between New York and Boston. President Trump, meanwhile, has rejected Iran's proposal to reopen the Strait of Hormuz. Leaving the White House this morning before heading to Tennessee, he talked about Iran's offer through mediators to reopen the strait if the U.S. takes certain steps.
18: Well, I'm rejecting their deal. They want to make a deal where they open the strait immediately because they're losing so badly.
2: His remarks come after Iran offered this week to reopen the strait and resume talks on its nuclear program in 7 days, provided the U.S. lifts its naval blockade of Iranian ports, waives sanctions on Iranian oil, and observes a ceasefire that would include Lebanon and Hezbollah. The Wall Street Journal reports Trump does not believe Iran would meet his demands to dismantle its nuclear program. Iran's president, meanwhile, attended the U.N. General Assembly in New York this week, and before leaving, he said, quote, Iran has not walked away from the negotiating table, but given past experiences, it no longer trusts the United States. It is 2:34. The Supreme Court will allow the Trump administration to use a tool known as SAVE that was blocked by the federal government back in June. The idea is that states could remove voters who appeared to be ineligible. But Politico legal affairs reporter Josh Gerstein tells WTOP it won't affect the midterms.
19: It's not going to have that big an impact because what those people had hoped to do was sort of have every state in the country, or at least some of the states, match their entire roll of voters against this federal database. And now we're at a point in the process where it's not really legal, it appears, for the states to do that. Federal law says you can do that kind of matching before 90 days before an election. But after you hit that 90-day mark, you're supposed to basically leave the voter rolls alone.
2: SAVE has also been known to inaccurately flag eligible voters. Some states had already run their voters' info through the tool before the Trump administration sued the 30 holdouts. Pope Leo continues his historic visit to France today with an open-air mass in Paris. The Vatican says about 800,000 people gathered along the Champs-Élysées for the mass. ABC's Tom Sufi Burridge has more from Paris.
20: Tens of thousands cheering Pope Leo into France's national stadium.
21: Les gens déformer les esprits.
20: Leo kicking off the trip Friday with a speech focusing on artificial intelligence at France's presidential Élysée Palace, warning of the risk of, quote,
1: losing our humanity amid a paradise of machines.
2: Coming up after traffic and weather, quantum computing is a big race nowadays. We'll take an inside look. It's 2:36.
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2: It's 2:38. Traffic and weather at WTOP. Brian Albin in the traffic center.
15: Starting off in Manassas, westbound 66, right near the Sudley Road exit, we have a crash that is blocking the right lane with crews on scene. 95 northbound, going to slow down through Lorton as you head up towards Newington. Once you get past that, should be good until you get about to the Springfield interchange. Once you get past the interchange, though, in Edsel Road, 395 northbound starts to pick up until you get to Pentagon City. Starting to see some volume delays through Langley on the inner loop of the Beltway as you head up towards the American Legion Bridge. Noticing the rain starting to fall heavier in that area. So as you have that rain coming down, you're going to want to make sure you increase your following distance. Some road spray likely to be seen. Into the district, and the work zone that was on the outbound Southwest Freeway after the main avenue split has been picked up. So all lanes open once again. That should help the volume get over the Case Bridge and beyond, especially as the Nationals game starts to wrap up. It is still slow coming off the 11th Street Bridge onto DC 295 northbound. You're going to have heavy volume until you get a little bit past Pennsylvania Avenue Southeast. No report of a crash there. DC 295 southbound on the brakes between Burroughs Avenue and East Capitol Street with no crashes being reported. Into Maryland, it is slow as you hit the 270 spur as well as the big curve from the outer loop of the Beltway. You should be back up to speed once you get over the American Legion Bridge, though. BW Parkway northbound seeing volume between the Beltway and 197. Once you're past that, gets better on your way up towards Baltimore. 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End their wait today. 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I'm Brian Albin. Your next traffic report in less than 10 minutes.
2: 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Here's WTOP meteorologist Matt Benz.
22: Breezy through this afternoon with periods of rain, plenty of clouds, a high around 70 degrees, and still breezy for tonight, mostly cloudy, a little bit of rain with a low of 60. As a nor'easter pulls away from the coast for tomorrow, still breezy, especially early on with a bit of rain, mostly cloudy, a high of 69. Trending drier then to start off the work week Monday, cloudy, high of 71. Mixture clouds and sun for Tuesday with a high of 77, and warmer for Wednesday with a high of 81 degrees. For WTOP, I'm meteorologist Matt Benz.
2: 68 degrees in Manassas, Metro Center at 67. Frederick checks in at 68. Money News, now at WTOP, here's Jake Novak.
4: To paraphrase Goose and Maverick, quantum computing has the need for speed. And quantum computing company IonQ delivered this week in a big way. It says it's tested the industry's first real-time quantum error decoder. That allows for quantum error correction across operations without slowing down execution time. Awesome! But here's the thing. Speed has suddenly become a dirty word in the tech world, at least in a public relations sense. We even have all the big AI CEOs talking about how we should slow things down. With all the focus on AI, you can't blame Wall Street for being much more interested in AI chip makers and AI tech leaders. But the differences are stark. Shares in stocks like NVIDIA are up 10% year over year, while IonQ shares are down 40% compared to this time a year ago. But is this an example of a big investment opportunity or a warning sign? Consult your financial advisor. For WTOP News, I'm Jake Novak.
2: 241 in Mississippi. Police say they believe a black woman found hanging in a tree was killed elsewhere, and what looked like a lynching was actually something else.
7: Police Detective Samuel Dukes testified that Tasia Fortune was apparently killed in a drug dispute before her body was hung in a tree in a staged lynching behind an abandoned home in the Mississippi Capitol this summer, and that interviews with others revealed Fortune fought hard before she was killed. Fortune was black, as are the two suspects. The discovery of her body on August 3rd stoked fear and widespread attention because the scene recalled actual lynchings in Mississippi, which has a long and troubled history of racial violence. I'm Lisa Dwyer.
2: It is 242. AARP finds that about 4 in 10 adults over the age of 50 cut back on groceries due to budget concerns. But when that budget is already tight, one economist says there may not be much left to trim. We get details from WTOP's Tamika Cody.
8: Food is only one essential bill competing for room in the budget. AARP surveyed adults 50 and older in July and found 41% had cut back on groceries in the previous month. Housing and retirement economist Chris Mayer says rising home maintenance costs are putting an added squeeze on older homeowners.
10: The cost of being a homeowner has gone up a lot.
8: And when there's not enough money for basics like food, Mayer says some older adults are making a risky choice.
10: More people are not paying for homeowners insurance. You know, a hurricane comes and wipes out your home. That's a pretty tough situation.
8: Mayer says older homeowners should first look at all the financial resources available to them. He says the goal is to figure out how those assets can be used responsibly as everyday costs, including food, rise. Tamika Cody, WTOP News.
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11: 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I'm Scott Gelman.
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2: 2:45 on your Saturday afternoon. I'm Ralph Fox. Glad to have you along today. Well, more infections regarding measles are now being reported in the state of Pennsylvania.
0: The measles outbreak in Pennsylvania showing no signs of slowing down. The state reporting more than 50 cases in the last few days as the total number of infections nears 900. Health officials in the state reporting 4 people died with the virus. They're also urging the public to ensure they're vaccinated with the measles, mumps, and rubella vaccine. After 2 doses, that shot is 97% effective at preventing the virus. Yuri Benajad, ABC News, New York.
2: When it comes to concerns about the flu, there's a new option. Moderna's mRNA seasonal flu vaccine is now available for people 50 and older, following FDA approval last month.
9: The new flu shot may expand to other age groups after more research on younger people, says Dr. Omer Awan, a physician and senior public health contributor for Forbes.
12: A large trial showed that the mRNA shot was about 27% more effective than the standard flu shot.
9: And
12: it can be tailored and matched more appropriately to the circulating flu strains that are occurring, and that can provide potentially better protection against the flu.
9: Talk with your doctor about it, says the doctor.
2: That's ABC's Chuck Severton. In Arlington, meanwhile, the county is doubling down on a decision to end a partnership supporting toddlers with disabilities. WTOP's Scott Gelman tells us a group of parents packed a school board meeting this week, hoping to get the district to reconsider.
11: It's been about 2 weeks since families learned about Arlington's final decision to phase out its partnership here with the children's school, and it's been met with frustration.
13: This board is crushing a program that has a 30-year history of success, what can only be seen in support of personal vanity projects, a personal vendetta, or an incredibly myopic view of special education.
11: The program offers help to toddlers with disabilities while getting them comfortable in regular classroom settings before they get to kindergarten. They've considered cutting it several times and are now phasing it out gradually through 2030.
16: A program like this matters most for children with special needs. For them, the right program and the right teachers can change their confidence.
11: A school system spokeswoman tells us budget was a factor, but this wasn't just about saving money. They say they'll keep investing to meet students' needs. Some families, though, say the program's results should be enough to keep it running.
17: My daughter came in as a barely verbal 3-year-old and left a fully integrated gen ed student.
11: In Arlington, Scott Gelman, WTOP News.
2: What is your favorite recent TV show? Well, the New York Times asked major players in the industry just that and used their answers to rank what they called the top 100 TV shows of the 21st century. That leaves out quite a few that were from the last century. Breaking Bad was number one on the list. New York Times TV editor Jeremy Egner tells WTOP why.
18: It's just inarguably a really great show. It's well made. It's well directed. The cinematography is incredible. The performances are incredible. Cranston won a bunch of Emmys. Bryan Cranston for playing Walter White, the star. And it also just told a really tight, energetic, momentum-filled story about this dramatic transformation of a character. And I think it was really gripping in that way. And it had a satisfying beginning and a satisfying ending. And I think it's just kind of shorthand now for greatness.
2: Other high-ranking shows included The Wire, Succession, Mad Men, and Fleabag. One terrific program you won't see on the list, The Sopranos. It premiered in 1999, just before the cutoff. Traffic and weather at WTOP. Brian Albin in the traffic center.
15: Starting off in Maryland, a new crash to report on Colesville Road southbound at the intersection of University Boulevard. Not sure which side of the roadway is affected. Just make sure you're following police direction in that area. The major roadways in Maryland, for the most part, moving well at this time. No real problems to report on 95 in either direction. BW Parkway, there might be spots where you're on the brakes, but it's just volume related. It will be a little bit slow, though, getting to the American Legion Bridge as you hit the 270 spur, or if you're coming around the curve on the outer loop of the Beltway. Once you get past Cabin John Parkway, though, you start to get back up to speed. In the district, things moving a little bit better on the outbound Southwest Freeway since they picked up the work zone that was blocking the right lane past the Main Avenue split, but still going to be riding the brakes a little bit through that area. DC 295 northbound, slow after the 11th Street Bridge until you get past Pennsylvania Avenue Southeast. Southbound direction slow between Burroughs Avenue and East Capitol Street, but no crash activity reported there. in Virginia. It's going to be slow on 66 westbound getting through Arlington. There was a crash reported after Glebe Road that was blocking the left side. Not sure if that is still there. And then out on 66 westbound through Manassas, the crash that was blocking the right lane near Sudley Road has been picked up. 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I'm Brian Albin. Your next traffic report in less than 10 minutes.
2: Now your forecast. Here's WTOP meteorologist Matt Benz.
1: Breezy through this afternoon with periods of rain, plenty of clouds, a high around 70 degrees, and still breezy for tonight, mostly cloudy, a little bit of rain with a low of 60. As a nor'easter pulls away from the coast for tomorrow, still breezy, especially early on with a bit of rain, mostly cloudy, a high of 69. Trending drier then to start off the work week Monday, cloudy, high of 71. Mixture clouds and sun for Tuesday with a high of 77, and warmer for Wednesday with a high of 81 degrees. For WTOP, I'm meteorologist Matt Benz.
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2: It is 2:53. Both parents and students in Prince George's County are still dealing with transportation issues. At the start of the year, about 10,000 students were left without a bus assignment. Even though nearly all students received those assignments within 5 days, parents say they are still frustrated by buses that arrive late or not at all. At last week's school board meeting, some bus drivers showed up to express their frustrations.
19: When we reported this year, many of the runs we bid on did not reflect our actual assignments.
2: The superintendent and head of transportation provided an update to the board, saying they're actively identifying and removing bottlenecks in the system and working to fill bus driver and scheduler vacancies. Nicole Hall tells NBC4 she wants to be sure her child arrives at school safely and without missing class time.
20: My children's safety and their education is first, but in the meantime, they need to get it under control or lower my tax bill. Some got to give.
2: Prince George's County school administrators also tell the school board they're rolling out a transportation data dashboard to allow the public to see the improvements that they're making. And if you're looking for a pet in Fairfax County, now may be a good time to explore your options.
21: How much is that dog in the window?
22: Fairfax County Animal Services is waiving all adoption fees this weekend, trying to make room for new pets. Right now, the shelter holds more than 200 animals, but they need to make room for 60 more. And they need to do so now. They say they have lots of dogs and cats and small animals you can take home with you. Fido's and Fluffy's looking for one thing, a family.
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2: Sports on WTOP, powered by Maximus, moving people and technology forward. Here's Ben Raby.
15: All right, Ralph, we thought last week was rough in College Park with Maryland coming out flat against Virginia Tech.
2: It was.
15: Turns out that was nothing compared to today. Maryland and UCLA, the Big Ten opener for the Terrapins. We'll get the gory details here on campus with Dave Preston.
3: for the record, Ben, they're on the scoreboard. 50 seconds to play in the first half. Maryland trails 20-3. Terps just wrapping up their best drive of the day with a 37-yard field goal, completing a 12-play, 55-yard march. It's been a rough go offensively, though, down to one healthy running back. They've been held to 20 yards on 13 carries. And then on third down, Malik Washington held to 1-for-7 passing with an interception and a sack. Bruins, meanwhile, have scored on back-to-back-to-back drives. JMU transfer Wayne Knight carrying the mail for 85 yards to pace the visitors. Maryland trailing UCLA 20-3, under a minute to play in the first half.
4: See what you did there, Dave. Appreciate that. UCLA to receive to begin the second half. Elsewhere, more competitive in the ACC, Virginia Tech and Boston College now tied at 14, just over 6 minutes to go in the fourth quarter. Good one nationally. Top-ranked Texas leading at number 14, 10.

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1: Over to Brian in the traffic center.
6: The top things we're following for you on the roadways right now include the crash on Colesville Road southbound at the intersection with University Boulevard. Make sure you're following police direction in that area. Delays on both sides of DC 295, as well as delays getting to the American Legion Bridge in both directions. Volume just being reported in both areas. The WTOP traffic center is presented by Window Nation. 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I'm Brian Albin, your next traffic report in 10 minutes.
7: This afternoon, breezy with periods of rain, plenty of clouds, a high around 70 degrees. And for tonight, breezy, mostly cloudy with a little bit of rain, a low of 60. Still breezy into tomorrow, especially for the first half of the day, mostly cloudy. Watch for a bit of rain with a high around 69 degrees for tomorrow afternoon. For WTOP, I'm meteorologist Matt Benz.
1: 65 degrees in Hyattsville, 67 in Herndon. Foggy Bottom checks in at 66. It's 2:59.
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1: Good afternoon to you. I'm Ralph Fox. Coming up, Arlington Police looking for a suspect after a mass shooting at a house party.
9: Really mean a lot to him, the fact that all these people have come out to celebrate.
10: A trailside tribute to the late Jerry Connolly. I'm Jimmy Alexander.
1: Brazil getting some extra attention at Fiesta DC this year. We'll keep you up to date there. And Maryland off to a tough start against UCLA. 3 o'clock.
11: From ABC News, I'm Mike Dubusky. Power outages continue to mount across the mid-Atlantic as a nor'easter brings strong winds and flooding conditions to the area. In Massachusetts, utility officials say thousands of customers lost power this morning. Sean Vatcher is the National Grid's vice president of operations and says they've made progress in restoring those outages.
12: The largest outage that we've had at this point was last night down in the Fall River Westport area, and that was restored within about 2 minutes.
11: Connecticut, Pennsylvania, New York, and New Jersey also dealing with outages as well. ABC News meteorologist Leslie Lopez is in Seabright, New Jersey, with the latest on the flooding threat.
13: There was water coming up into the parking lot where we are situated. This is moving all the way up into areas of New England as well. Waves have been incredibly large, 12-foot waves coming on shore, very rough seas. And we're also looking at the ocean being amplified. And so that's why we're also seeing a lot of beach erosion, the carving of those very strong waves up against the sand. An area of low pressure is going to start to move its way to the north, bringing with it some heavy bands of wind.
11: Coastal flood alerts remain in effect from eastern Virginia all the way up through southern Maine. There's also a major flooding threat facing Hawaii this weekend, where Hurricane Nolo is expected to dump as much as 18 inches of rain in some parts of the Big Island. ABC's Jacqueline Lee is there.
14: President Trump issuing a pre-landfall presidential declaration, which will essentially give Hawaii access to federal assistance. Keep in mind, Hurricane Lala hit 6 weeks ago. Some areas have not even cleaned up debris yet. Residents tell us they are concerned Hurricane Nolo will push back that recovery even more.
11: Nolo is not expected to make landfall.

0: although it could get close. And President Trump is returning from a college football game in Knoxville, Tennessee right now. While departing from the White House this morning, he told reporters he's rejecting the latest Iranian proposal to reopen the Strait of Hormuz. 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
1: It's 3:02 on Saturday, September 26th. 61 degrees, mostly cloudy and breezy, a little rain, and a high of 70. Good afternoon, I'm Sandy Kozel with the top local stories we're following this hour. A strong nor'easter is slamming the East Coast this weekend, already bringing strong winds, heavy rain, and flooding along our region's coastal areas. The popular three-day music festival, Ocean's Calling in Ocean City, had to be canceled. It was supposed to be Friday through Sunday, but organizers said it wouldn't have been safe. Folks who got their tickets through front gate tickets will get refunds. That area is already seeing a lot of flooding. Ashley Miller with the Ocean City Police Department talked with WTOP about what the conditions will be like throughout the weekend.
2: We're going to see this flooding kind of come and go, mainly until tomorrow, because right now we're still feeling those effects from this morning's high tide because of the winds and the rising water level. It's continuing to push it into our roadways, so it's going to take a little bit for that high tide to fully recede, and then we're going to experience probably the same conditions later tonight with high tide, which is going to be, you know, your 7 to 8 o'clock is when we're really going to start feeling those flooding effects again downtown.
1: Arlington County Police are investigating an early morning shooting in the Arlington View neighborhood of South Arlington that wounded 5. Police say a disputed a house party just before 3 a.m. led to 2 adult males and 3 adult females being shot. This happened on 10th Street off South Queen near Columbia Pike. One woman sustained serious injuries, while 2 men and 2 other women had non-life-threatening injuries. Officers canvassed the area with the help of a police helicopter and canine, but did not locate the suspect, who fled on foot. He's described as a black male wearing denim. They say this appears to be an isolated incident, and the investigation has not indicated an ongoing threat to the community. Fairfax County marked National Public Lands Day by unveiling new signs honoring the late Congressman Jerry Connolly along the Cross County Trail. WTOP's Jimmy Alexander joined Connolly's family for a day with special meaning.
3: When I was about 5 or 6, Dad woke me up and said, hey, we're going to go for a walk.
4: That's Jerry Connolly's daughter, Caitlin, telling those at the ceremony about a scouting mission with her dad for what would become the 40-plus mile Cross County Trail that now bears his name.
3: It was weeds. It was poison ivy. It was brush. And I came home filled with scratches.
5: Jerry started his career as a college graduate working for a parks commissioner.
4: Jerry Connolly's wife, Smitty, says he also grew up in a part of Boston without parks and carried that with him when he became Fairfax County supervisor.
6: Got the board to pass a resolution to commit to making 10% of Fairfax County parkland.
4: What do you think he would think about today?
7: Really mean a lot to him, the fact that all these people have come out to celebrate something he worked really hard on for the county.
4: From Springfield, Jimmy Alexander, WTOP News.
1: A woman is fighting for her life after being rescued from a basement fire at an assisted living facility in North Kensington this morning. Montgomery County Fire and Rescue responded to the flames on Woodbridge Avenue near Sower Drive at 8:30 this morning at Woodridge Place. Spokesman Pete Pieringer says crews found fire and smoke in the building's basement. A woman was found unconscious before being rushed to a hospital for severe smoke inhalation injuries. The cause of that fire is under investigation. With more than 20 countries represented at this weekend's Fiesta DC, one is getting some extra attention. WTOP's Tamika Cody explains why.
8: The sounds of Brazil are taking center stage at Fiesta DC. Brazil is this year's featured country with performers and organizations representing Brazilian culture throughout the festival.
9: Brasil Fiesta DC.
8: Katie Kirkpatrick is president of VAVA United School of Samba.
10: We have gathered the largest representation of Brazil at Fiesta DC in like over 2 decades. So we have almost 275 participants in general.
8: Brazilian performers will also be part of Sunday's Parade of Nations along Constitution Avenue. In downtown Washington, D.C., Tamika Cody, WTOP News.
1: Also today, if you're up for it, is the Greenbelt Blues Festival at the Roosevelt Center and New Deal Cafe in Greenbelt, Maryland. featuring live blues bands, dancing, yoga, and local vendors. Coming up on WTOP in Money News, the big oil-producing company that's launching new models of EVs. Traffic and weather in 60 seconds.
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1: It's 3:08. Traffic and weather on WTOP. Here's Brian Albin in the WTOP Traffic Center.
0: In the district, reports of a vehicle fire on Independence Avenue Southwest at the intersection of 6th Street Southwest. So if you're down in that area, just make sure you are being cautious of that. Otherwise, in the district, it's going to be slow getting to the Case Bridge outbound Southwest Freeway. We had a work zone earlier in the day that was blocking the right lane after the main avenue split. That's since been picked up, but still seeing heavy volume in that area. DC 295 northbound slows down heavy before Pennsylvania Avenue Southeast. Southbound direction slow from the district line all the way down towards East Capitol Street, but no crash activity being reported in either area. Into Maryland, just a reminder for travelers headed towards the Bay Bridge. The Bay Bridge continues to have wind restrictions in effect, so large vehicles being prohibited from crossing. Outer loop of the Beltway, as well as the 270 Spur, slow headed down towards the American Legion Bridge. Once you get over the bridge, you start to get back up to speed in the other direction. It's also slow getting to the bridge if you're coming up through Langley on the inner loop of the Beltway in Virginia. No crash activity being reported there, but we have seen the rain causing some issues. And just a reminder, there will be plenty of road spray, so you want to make sure you increase your following distance. Southbound 95 slows down through Lorton as you get over the Occoquan. Nothing unusual to report, though, in that area. The WTOP newsroom is furnished by Regency Furniture. Regency's total warehouse liquidation event is this weekend. $47 million in furniture and mattresses must go at Regency Furniture in Waldorf. I'm Brian Albin, your next traffic report in less than 10 minutes.
1: 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Now to WTOP meteorologist Matt Benz.
15: Cloudy and breezy this afternoon with periods of rain, a high around 70 degrees, remaining breezy for tonight, mostly cloudy, a little bit of rain with a low of 60. Still a bit of rain for tomorrow, breezy, especially early on, mostly cloudy, a high of 69. And finally drying out for Monday, cloudy, high of 71. Dry for Tuesday, some more sun returning with a high of 77 degrees. And warmer into Wednesday, early sun giving way to some clouds with a high of 81 degrees. For WTOP, I'm meteorologist Matt Benz.
1: 64 degrees in Gaithersburg, 65 in Arlington, 65 in Lanham. 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It's 3:10. Money News on WTOP. Here's Jake Novak.
16: It almost seems like a joke, but the latest nation to make a big investment in EVs is Saudi Arabia? No, I'm not kidding. The oil-producing country's car company called Seer unveiled its first two fully electric vehicle models this week, and it says it will launch five more models by 2030. It's all part of Saudi Arabia's goal to create a viable auto industry to curb the country's dependence on oil, diversification over synergy. Of course, the EV space is already crowded, but the unique look of the Seer Exobot sedan and SUVs may make up for that. They're kind of wedge-shaped. Car company Seer feature gull-wing doors, and I guess that's what we should have expected from chief designer Rob Melville, who used to be the design director at McLaren. How much will a new fully electric Exobot cost you? No news yet on price, but they will be available next year. For WTOP News, I'm Jake Novak.
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1: At 3:14. I'm Sandy Kozell. Thanks for being with us. There's a new survival thriller in theaters. It focuses on the relationship between a special forces officer and his combat dog.
32: Not the size of the dog in the fight that matters. The size of fighting the dog.
33: No, you did not.
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35: We're not going to die out here.
1: That's Brad Pitt with a German Shepherd in their new movie, Heart of the Beast. Joining her, Mark Lewis, with her review is critic Jen Chaney.
36: This is a really terrific movie. As you mentioned, it stars Brad Pitt as a retired Army Special Forces guy who decides to go on a trip to Alaska. And it's just him and his dog, whose name is Odin. And the dog has been with him, you know, when he was at war as well. So he's a very well-trained, very obedient, resilient dog. And these two just get into one calamity after another. It's very tense. They're in a lot of perilous situations. You know, you've seen this kind of survival story before, so it's not necessarily breaking new ground, but it is incredibly satisfying to watch. It does get really emotional. I definitely cried at the end. This dog is maybe the best movie dog I've ever seen in my life. I mean, all due respect to Lassie, I would trust Odin with my life. So if you're a dog lover, you will really, really appreciate this.
0: Now, these two, there are a few humans that these two interact with during the movie. So you got to be prepared to be hyper-focused on these two. And that had to be tough as an actor, not having other actors with whom you could build momentum with.
36: Yeah, I mean, there are some scenes. There's toward the beginning of the movie, Brad Pitt meets a character played by J.K. Simmons. So there are some other humans that he interacts with, but by and large, this is a two-hander, a man and his dog story. And Odin was played by, I think, three or four different dogs. But yeah, I mean, it is a challenge as an actor. And Brad Pitt is great, but I will say he does get upstaged by the dog.
0: Wow. All right, switching gears to another new movie in theaters. And this may appeal to folks who remember the once popular series To Catch a Predator. It's called Primetime. Tell us about this.
36: So this is a look back at that series, which was originally part of Dateline. If you remember, Chris Hansen hosted it, and it was really entrapment, where they would have these guys who are looking to maybe hook up with minors, and they would lure them to a house with a decoy, and then all of a sudden they'd realize they were on TV. In some cases, the cops would show up. It makes you question how they were able to do this and why we are viewers of lurid television. The big thing I think people will be talking about is Robert Pattinson's performance as Chris Hansen. It's an absolutely fascinating turn from him. I think there will be some Oscar buzz around it. But he's also got other great actors. Merritt Weaver plays his producer, and she's terrific too. By coincidence, I happened to rewatch the movie Network this week, and this is a really interesting companion piece to that film. We have learned absolutely nothing from the movie Network, and I'm not sure that we learned much from To Catch a Predator either, but it's a really fascinating film.
1: That's critic Jen Chaney. A quick look now at the top stories we're working on at WTOP. High winds and heavy rain as a nor'easter makes its way up the eastern seaboard. We could see some rain in the D.C. area this afternoon. President Donald Trump has rejected Iran's proposal to reopen the Strait of Hormuz. Keep it here for full details on these stories in the minutes ahead. 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It's 3:18. Traffic and weather on WTOP. Here's Brian Elbin in the WTOP Traffic Center.
0: And as you mentioned it, Sandy, we're starting to see a good amount of that rain falling right now, and it's falling on the 97 southbound corridor, and we now have reports of a crash just after the exit to New Cut Road in the southbound direction. Not sure yet which side of the roadway is affected, but starting to see a delay form in that area. BW Parkway, because of the rain, you're going to have to be on the brakes a decent amount both directions. No crashes being reported, but just folks taking it a little bit slower as the rain is coming down. 95 southbound, report of a crash on the entrance ramp from Route 100 onto 95 southbound. Not sure how much of the ramp is narrowed in that area. It's going to be slow on the outer loop of the Beltway around the big curve, as well as you come down the 270 spur towards the American Legion Bridge. No crash activity being reported there. Once you get over the bridge, opposite side, inner loop through Langley up to the bridge, going to slow down due to volume. 66 eastbound in the Fair Oaks area, you're going to be on the brakes. No crashes being reported in that area. 95, your longest delays are the southbound direction through Lorton until you get over the Occoquan. Once you're past that, should be good on your way down towards Fredericksburg. 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There are thousands of kids waiting over a year for a sponsor. End their wait today. Sponsor a child with compassion. Text radio to 83393. I'm Brian. I'll be your next traffic report in less than 10 minutes.
1: Now to WTOP meteorologist Matt Benz.
2: Breezy through the rest of this afternoon as a nor'easter moves up the east coast. Watch for periods of rain with a high around 70 degrees. The storm will likely stick around through tonight with breezy conditions, mostly cloudy. There will still be a little bit of rain with a low around 60. The storm will linger through at least tomorrow with some wind through the first half of the day, mostly cloudy. Still a bit of rain with a high of 69 degrees. Monday, the storm moves off towards the east. We'll see plenty of clouds for Monday with cool conditions, a high of 71. Temperatures begin to rebound for Tuesday, a mixture of clouds and some sunshine with a high of 77. And for Wednesday, early sun will give way to some clouds for the afternoon. Dry for the midweek with a high of 81 by Wednesday afternoon. For WTOP, I'm meteorologist Matt Fens.
1: 66 degrees in Reston, 63 in Bethesda, 64 on the National Mall. 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
3: Banned behavior in Montgomery County facilities, what some staff say they see. I'm Kate Ryan.
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1: At 3:22, from fights among patrons to throwing computers, all behind Montgomery County's proposal to extend the period someone can be banned from a county building. WTOP's Kate Ryan reports.
3: Over half of the DBOs, or disruptive behavior orders, that Montgomery County facilities issued in the past 2 years happened at libraries. What kind of behaviors are librarians seeing?
7: Cursing at someone or trying to destroy a library property like a computer just because they're frustrated at something.
3: Racy Mahmoud, assistant branch supervisor at the Rockville Library, says DBOs are issued when it comes to safety, including physical altercations and threats to staff or other patrons. And it's one of the reasons the county is considering extending the period for a ban from 90 days to 2 years. A work session at the county council is scheduled for October 19th. Kate Ryan, WTOP News.
1: Almost 1 month into the school year, public school families in Prince George's County continue to deal with transportation issues, including buses not showing up. When the school year began, as many as 10,000 students did not have a bus route assignment. 5 days later, the problem was almost fixed. Almost. Nicole Hall tells NBC4 that her son recently had to walk almost 7 miles when the bus dropped him off at the wrong stop.
8: Bus driver, I'm assuming she didn't know where she was going. He or she didn't know where they were going, and took my son and several other students back to Frederick Douglass, dropped them off at high school. We're 7 miles down the street from Frederick Douglass, so our son was walking home from school.
1: Hall says the bus tracking app Chipmunk is frequently wrong. Prince George's County officials told the board they have hired 10 drivers who are being trained, and they're working to fill supervisory positions. The district is also rolling out a transportation data dashboard for the public to gauge those improvements. Prince George's County Police say they made a quick arrest in a shooting Thursday at a community college in Largo. A 16-year-old from Upper Marlboro is charged as an adult with attempted murder. Police say the suspect allegedly shot a 15-year-old student after an argument on the Prince George's Community College campus. The victim's injuries are not considered life-threatening, and he has since been released from the hospital. It's 3:25. Sports on WTOP brought to you by Amentum, delivering advanced solutions for space and defense. Here's Ben Raby.
9: All right, Sandy, second half just underway in College Park. Maryland and UCLA and the Terrapins with an uphill climb. We'll get the details again on campus from Dave Preston.
10: Yeah, it's been a rough go so far today, Ben. Terrapins trail 20-3. So far today, they have been outgained 229 yards to 88. Just one healthy running back. The ground game held to 20 yards on 13 carries. Malik Washington on third down hasn't been able to move the chains. They're 0 for 8 on third down, and he's 1 for 7 passing with an interception and a sack on the money down. Bruins, meanwhile, averaging 6.6 yards per carry. They're the fifth best team running the football in FBS. JMU transfer Wayne Knight off to an 85-yard game so far, and UCLA gets the ball to start the second half. The Terrapins trail 20-3, second half about to get underway.
9: All right, appreciate it, Dave, and figure UCLA will continue to lead on that ground game with that double-digit lead. Meanwhile, in the ACC, it's just gone final. Virginia Tech 4-0 for the first time in 9 years. Hokies hang on to beat Boston College 21-14. Georgetown and Columbia tied at 17 late in the fourth quarter. It's just gone final at Nationals Park. Mets with a 4-run seventh inning. They rally to beat the Nationals 7-1. Connelly early, tossing three scoreless in his Nationals debut. And the scene of the day in the majors, Justin Verlander making his final big league appearance today, his final start in Detroit. And he tossed 5 1/3 innings, allowed just 2 runs, but his day ended when his 7-year-old daughter emerged from the Tigers' dugout, walked up to the pitcher's mound, took the ball from her dad. They shared an embrace.
1: Aww.
9: Huge ovation followed. Tears flowing down Verlander's face. The rest of the Detroit Tigers greeted him at the dugout, along with his wife, Kate Upton, Ooh. And their baby boy. It's a great scene all around for one of the great pitchers of this generation, Justin Verlander, walking off the mound for the final time. Ben Raby, WTOP Sports.
1: Yeah, good life for him. Coming up after traffic and weather, a powerful nor'easter causes coastal flooding and knocks out power to parts of the northeastern U.S. 327.
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1: 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Here's Brian Albin in the WTOP Traffic Center.
0: The top things we're following for you on the roadways right now involve slick roads due to the weather. It does appear that the crash on 97 southbound after New Cut Road has been cleared out of the roadway. Some minor volume delays still in the area. A reported crash on the northbound 100 entrance ramp to 95 southbound, causing some delays there through Elk Ridge. And then another reported crash on the entrance ramp from southbound 32 to 95 southbound. For victims of drunk and drug driving, your grief is unique, but you are not alone. 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I'm Brian Albin. Your next traffic report in less than 10 minutes.
1: The WTOP forecast, cloudy, windy, some rain today. Some of you are seeing rain, mostly if you're to the east or north of Washington. I say mostly. Some other people around the area are seeing showers as well. Right now, it's 63 degrees at the Wharf in D.C., 65 in Oxon Hill, 67 in Sterling.
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1: Good afternoon. I'm Sandy Kozel. Veronica Canales is our producer. Top story we're following for you today. Your friends closer to the beaches or in New York or Boston are dealing with this today. A nor'easter pounding the region's coastal areas this weekend with heavy wind and rain. WTOP Steve Karish reports we might see more of these kinds of storms this winter because of what's happening in the Pacific Ocean.
16: Andrew Ellis is a professor at Virginia Tech, where he leads the meteorology program. He says that as far as they go, this nor'easter is pretty typical.
17: This is really a storm sitting off the Carolina coast and the upper level dynamics coming out of the Great Lakes regions.
16: Meanwhile, El Nino, which is the warming of surface temperatures in the Pacific, can wreak havoc with weather around the world. Ellis doesn't attribute this weekend's storm to El Nino because of its Atlantic origins, but he says more is coming.
17: We're heading into a possibly a historically unprecedented El Nino.
16: El Nino typically causes storms to develop in the Gulf of Mexico and come north through the southern tier of the country.
17: This is something that we might have an expectation for through the rest of this upcoming winter.
16: Steve Karish, WTOP News.
1: The massive storm is threatening more than 40 million people across 12 states along the East Coast. New York Governor Kathy Hochul talked at a press briefing this morning about the nor'easter's impact on the East Coast.
18: Wind gusts exceeding 50, even 60 miles an hour have already been recorded on Long Island. New York City has already seen isolated wind gusts of 51 miles per hour. That is strong, it's ferocious, and it needs to be taken seriously.
1: News Nation's Marcus Espinosa says dangerous winds could have a wide effect.
19: You have state of emergencies in New York, also in New Jersey, in different counties, both declared by the governors in each state. The mayor here in New York City put out that travel advisory yesterday for 2 p.m. until Sunday. And then we have several issues because of this rain and really because of the wind. The wind is the most devastating thing that I'm experiencing and that folks are dealing with out here. That is causing power outages up and down the East Coast.
1: The storm bringing heavy rain, wind, flooding, and power outages from North Carolina to New England. President Donald Trump is rejecting Iran's proposal to reopen the Strait of Hormuz.
20: They want to make a deal, and I think that's fine. I like making a deal, too. But that deal would not be acceptable. And what they want to do is immediately open the Hormuz Strait. You know why? Because they're dying. You know why they're dying? Because they have no money coming in. Because they get their money from the Hormuz Strait.
1: Trump spoke to reporters today outside the White House before leaving for a college football game. His remarks come after Iran offered this week to reopen the strait and resume talks on its nuclear program in 7 days if the U.S. would lift its naval blockade of Iranian ports, waive sanctions on Iranian oil sales, and observes a ceasefire that would include Lebanon. Meanwhile, Iranian media outlets say the country's president has left New York after the United Nations gathering of world leaders that included Iran's indirect talks with the U.S. CNN says it was left off Air Force One for President Trump's trip today to a college football game. Trump is going to Knoxville for a game between Tennessee and Texas. It's the latest media restriction imposed by the administration in an ongoing dispute with First Amendment implications. According to White House guidance, CNN was replaced by the conservative Real America's Voice News. President Trump's summit with China's president wrapped up Friday in Washington. What did they accomplish? Here's ABC's Karen Travers.
21: China is Iran's largest trading partner and largest buyer of Iranian oil. Over the visit, President Trump notably not mentioning the war with Iran and China's support for Iran. But he was asked,
22: did you discuss the war with Iran?
21: Did he offer you anything concrete?
22: Do you think there will be progress made in the Strait of Hormuz?
23: I think we're going to do great.
21: Trump and Xi both calling their meeting productive, but there have been few signs of major progress, except for an extension of the current trade truce.
1: The Supreme Court says the Trump administration can use a controversial database to ensure non-citizens aren't voting in this fall's elections. The ruling from the emergency docket was not signed. Politico legal affairs reporter Josh Gerstein talked to WTOP.
24: There was a law that was passed 3 decades ago now, back in 1996, that has language in it that talks about the federal government making data available to state and local governments about citizenship. The majority of the Supreme Court, in an unsigned opinion, said that they thought that that law essentially overrides other privacy-related restrictions that you have, for example, around Social Security data, which is one of the key sets of information here that's at issue.
1: An Annandale man has pleaded guilty to impersonating an FBI agent in a November 2024 incident. Court documents allege 44-year-old Alex Chu Nguyen went to Timberlane Elementary School in a black SUV wearing dark sunglasses and a jacket with an FBI logo. He also had a fake badge. The gun, turns out, was an air pistol that looked like a Glock handgun. Nguyen told election officials he was assigned to the FBI's election security. He's never worked for the FBI, though, and was not authorized to possess or use a badge and credentials. Coming up after traffic and weather, in money news about an expanding Toys R Us, 336.

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8: 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Traffic and weather on WTOP. Here's Brian Albin in the WTOP Traffic Center.
9: And starting off in Maryland, we're getting new reports of a crash on the BW Parkway northbound past 197. It's definitely been wet in that area. Slick roads potentially causing some of those problems. Not sure which side of the roadway is affected as of yet. It's also going to be slow opposite direction, BW Parkway between 32 and 197. That appears to just be volume. Slow on 270 southbound as you come down through Urbana all the way through Clarksburg. Once you get past Clarksburg, should be able to get back up towards speed as you head towards the Beltway. Going to be slow on the Beltway as you head around the big curve and meet up with the 270 spur on your way down to the American Legion Bridge. In the district, slow down on DC 295 southbound from the district line all the way past East Capitol Street Southeast. No crash being reported in that area. Opposite side of DC 295 northbound slows as you come off the 11th Street Bridge until you get a little bit past Pennsylvania Avenue. Into Virginia, it's going to be slow on the inner loop of the Beltway through Langley up until you get to the American Legion Bridge. Northbound GW Parkway also slows down near Turkey Run Park as you get to the merge with the Beltway. For victims of drunk and drug driving, your grief is unique, but you are not alone. 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I'm Brian Albin. Your next traffic report in about 10 minutes.
8: 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Here's WTOP meteorologist Matt Benz.
10: This afternoon, breezy with periods of rain from a nor'easter that will be moving up the coast, a high around 70 degrees. Still breezy through tonight, mostly cloudy, a little bit of rain, a low of 60. Breezy tomorrow, at least early on, mostly cloudy with a bit of rain, a high of 69. And for Monday, cloudy, drying out with a high of 71. And breaks of sunshine returning for Tuesday, look for a high of 77. Wednesday, early sun giving way to some clouds with a high of 81 by Wednesday afternoon. For WTOP, I'm meteorologist Matt Benz.
8: Yeah, we have a lot of rain falling around here, and the temperature's holding in the 60s. It's 64 degrees in Springfield, 61 at Farragut Square, and 61 in Laurel at 340. Money news on WTOP.
11: Toys R Us is back. The chain is launching its biggest U.S. expansion in years, with 120 new standalone stores set to open in time for the Christmas shopping season. Why now? It could be because toys are about to become luxury items once again. Here's something you need to be a Gen Xer or older to remember. For centuries, toys were among the most expensive consumer items in the world. It wasn't until massive numbers of cheaper Chinese-made toys flooded the U.S. market that things started to change. Again, if you're a Gen Xer or older, you definitely notice that your kids and grandkids have a lot more toys than you did as a kid. But with tariffs and other factors kicking in, the era of super cheap toys may be over. And that means providing a more hands-on shopping experience for higher-end customers may be the way to go. And with all the bells and whistles Toys R Us says is putting in these new stores, buyers may get just that. For WTOP News, I'm Jake Novak.
8: It's 3:41. Pope Leo continues his historic visit to France in Paris. The Vatican says about 800,000 people gathered along the Champs-Élysées for an open-air mass.
12: Leo kicking off the trip Friday with a speech focusing on artificial intelligence at France's presidential Élysée Palace, warning of the risk of, quote, losing our humanity amid a paradise of machines. Later, thousands lining the streets to get a glimpse of the Pope. Parents passing their babies for a papal blessing.
8: That's ABC's Tom Sufi Burridge in Paris. Back in Washington, the jury in the case of D.C. Councilman Trayon White may be closer to a verdict. WTOP's Kyle Cooper reports the glimmer of hope came in the form of a note from the jury on Friday.
13: Friday morning, the jury told the judge it was deadlocked. He told them to keep at it. But in a note at the end of the day, they told him they had productive discussions, but that another vote did not shift from our first vote of the day. We will return to deliberate on Monday morning. White held a short news conference after the jury was dismissed, saying he's still fighting.
14: To the people behind me, they have loved on me, prayed for me, believed in me, encouraged me, wrote me letters, DM me, text me, called me. I say thank you.
13: The jury is trying to decide if White is guilty of taking bribes in return to influence city contracts. At the Federal District Courthouse, Kyle Cooper, WTOP News.
8: A woman is fighting for her life after being rescued from a basement fire at an assisted living facility in North Kensington this morning. Montgomery Fire and Rescue said it happened at Woodridge Place on Woodridge Avenue near Sower Drive at 8:30 this morning. A woman was found unconscious before being rushed to a hospital for severe smoke inhalation injuries. Cause of that fire is under investigation. Coming up on WTOP, a plan to deal with noisy vehicles in one Northern Virginia county. More news in 90 seconds.
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8: 3:45. I'm Sandy Kozel. Thanks for being with us. Leaders in Fairfax County, Virginia are launching an electronic pilot program to cut down on the number of noisy cars tearing through quiet neighborhoods. 7 News reports this January the county will launch a pilot program using Blue Line Solutions technology. It involves installing halo-like devices with microphones and a camera in Tysons and in Hypla Valley. If the microphone catches a car noise louder than 95 decibels, the camera captures an image of the vehicle, which could lead to a $100 fine. AARP says adults 50 and older are cutting back on their grocery shopping. Higher prices putting pressure on their household budgets. WTOP's Tamika Cody reports.
0: Dining out, new clothes, entertainment, hobbies. Those may be the first things to go when money gets tight. In July, AARP surveyed adults between the ages of 50 and 64 and found that cuts are also reaching the grocery list. 41% of the people in the survey said they've been spending less on food. Housing and retirement economist Chris Mayer says the pressure can reach parts of life that still matter to someone's day-to-day quality of life.
1: Looking at the cost of that, those are all meaningful expenses, and they're things that I think many people wouldn't really define as luxuries.
0: Mayer says for homeowners who have built up significant equity in their home may be able to use some of that value to help cover everyday expenses, in this case, groceries. Tamika Cody, WTOP News.
8: For baseball fans in D.C., it's almost the end of trips to Nats Park to watch the Washington Nationals play. Some fans at a recent Nats game talked about what they'll miss.
2: We don't really watch football. We're baseball families.
8: The crack of a bat, the cheers of the crowd, the Jumbotron, a hot dog and a beer. What's not to like, says Vanessa Richards from Rockville.
3: The weather is less humid and it's cooler, so it's a great time to, you know, hang out with a friend and enjoy a game, even though they've been eliminated, but it's still fun.
8: D.C. resident Kathy Pettit finds the games a great way to spend an evening.
4: Eat some popcorn and junk food and chat and watch the game and cheer them on.
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8: The Nats host the Mets this weekend. Now to the top stories we're working on at WTOP. So far, it looks like the worst of the nor'easter is hitting east of the D.C. area. Some roads and homes in New Jersey are already flooded. Celebrating the legacy of the late Congressman Jerry Connolly with a cross-county trail. Fights among patrons to throwing computers. Why Montgomery County wants to extend how long people can be banned from county buildings. Keep it here for full details on these stories in the minutes ahead. Traffic and weather on WTOP. Here's Brian Albin in the WTOP Traffic Center.
9: In Virginia, there are two things on 95 southbound that are slowing down a trip to the Fredericksburg area. First, the bottlenecking effect of getting over the Occoquan Bridge. It's going to be slow through Lorton until you get over the bridge. And then a little bit further down the road, we have a crash after the exit for Dumfries Road. That is blocking the left lane. Once you get by that, you should get back up to speed to Stafford and beyond. Elsewhere in Virginia, inner loop of the Beltway slows down through Langley until you get up to the American Legion Bridge. Outer loop of the Beltway slow through Huntington on your way to the Wilson Bridge. No crash activity to report in either direction. DC 295 southbound is a slow ride from the district line all the way until you get past East Capitol Street, but no crashes of note there. In Maryland, there is a crash on the BW Parkway northbound after 197. Not sure which side of the roadway is affected at this time, but it is slowing things down quite a bit. 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I'm Brian Albin, your next traffic report in less than 10 minutes.
8: And now to WTOP meteorologist Matt Benz.
10: A nor'easter will continue to churn off the coast through the rest of today, tonight, and tomorrow before it heads off to the east on Monday. During this time period, it will bring some rain and blustery conditions into the area, with temperatures generally stuck around 70 degrees. For this afternoon, look for breezy conditions, periods of rain, a high around 70. Breezy for tonight, mainly cloudy, a little bit of rain at times with a low of 60. Tomorrow, still breezy, especially for the first half of the day, otherwise mostly cloudy with a bit of rain, a high of 69. Plenty of clouds for Monday, but drying out with less wind, a high of 71. Mixture of clouds and sunshine for Tuesday, high of 77. And warming up for Wednesday, early sun giving way to clouds with a high of 81. For WTOP, I'm meteorologist Matt Benz.
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5: A Manassas teacher's personal connection to last month's deadly earthquakes in Columbia. 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
8: At 3:52, a Manassas Park City school teacher is speaking out about the need for funding to help her relatives who are still sleeping in tents more than a month after a deadly earthquake hit Western Columbia. WTOP's Grace Newton reports.
11: But I feel like at this point, it's getting kind of, everybody's forgetting about it.
5: Andrea Stager, who teaches in an English language immersion program, worries many have forgotten about the devastation in Colombia amid other natural disasters such as last month's flash floods in Nepal. But her attention remains on Colombia, where her three elderly uncles and their families are currently sleeping in tents after the earthquake destroyed the homes they had built themselves.
11: So I'm just trying to speak for them and trying to get help from the community that I live.
5: She set a goal of raising $20,000 to help them rebuild. Grace Newton, WTOP News.
8: It was a shocking scene involving a Wisconsin fraternity. Dozens of young men were found in the basement of a frat house, partially dressed. Police say they looked like they'd been assaulted.
12: It's rush week, and police in Madison said they responded to the A.E. Pie House after an anonymous tip and found about 30 students, most of them 18-year-old pledges, in a sweltering basement covered in food, condiments, and liquids. It was hot and humid. The thermostat in the room was set to 81 degrees. Police arrested 2 students on hazing and disorderly conduct charges.
8: That's ABC's chief investigative correspondent, Aaron Katursky. The Fairfax County Animal Shelter needs you this weekend, and so do dozens of their furry friends.
14: How much is that doggy in the window? Nothing if you come to Fairfax County Animal Services this weekend. Right now, the shelter is waiving adoption fees to make way for the next group of furry friends. Bottom line, right now there's no room in the inn or shelter. Houses 200 with 60 new pets on the way. A small problem that can be fixed with limited damage to your bottom line. Del Walters, WTOP News.
8: It's another big Saturday for college football, a big moneymaker for major universities. The Senate plans to vote Monday on a major college sports reform bill. WTOP's Mitchell Miller has Today on the Hill.
17: Supporters of the Bipartisan Protect Act say it would bring stability to college sports, with some athletes transferring virtually every year in hope of getting more money and never graduating. It would limit students to one penalty-free transfer without having to sit out a year and would restrict conference realignment. Virginia Senator Tim Kaine says he likes many aspects of the bill, but not how it deals with pay caps.
27: The bill has no cap on what athletic directors make. The bill has no cap on what college coaches make. And so it struck me as odd. Why would we be capping what athletes can make?
17: Kaine plans to vote against the measure, but its backers believe it will pass. If it does, it would then need approval from the House. On Capitol Hill, Mitchell Miller, WTOP News.
8: Sports on WTOP, powered by Maximus, moving people and technology forward. Here's Ben Raby.
28: All right, Sandy, rough afternoon continues for the Maryland Terrapins. Been a tough watch today in College Park on both sides of the ball. It's Maryland's Big Ten opener against UCLA. We get the latest to get on campus with Dave Preston.
29: 3:35 to play in the third quarter, Ben. The Terrapins trail 34-3. The Bruins pad their lead by scoring on not one, but two pick sixes in the period. Meanwhile, Malik Washington held to 13 of 28 passing, while the Terps have had just 31 yards rushing this afternoon. Visitors, meanwhile, are averaging 6.2 yards per carry. JMU transfer Wayne Knight leading the way with 98 yards rushing. He also scored the game's first TD on a 40 5-yard scamper that came on a 4th-and-1. Bruins are punting at midfield, but the Terrapins trail 34-3, 3:20 to play in the third quarter.
13: All right, appreciate it, Dave. Multiple pick sixes in that third quarter, certainly a rarity. Meanwhile, the Virginia Tech Hokies win again 21-14 at Boston College. Virginia Tech 4-0 on the year. Georgetown in overtime, trailing Columbia now 20-17. Number one Texas hangs on, beats 14th-ranked Tennessee 20-17 in the game of the day nationally. Baseball Nationals fall 7-1 to the New York Mets. One more game to go. That will be tomorrow afternoon, weather permitting. DJ Hers expected to start for the Nationals. Meanwhile, around the bigs, story of the day, touched on it last half hour. What a great visual, a great scene in Detroit. Justin Verlander literally walking into retirement, escorted by his 7-year-old daughter, who came out to take the ball from him on the mound in his final big league start after 21 years in the majors. Max Scherzer, meanwhile, not ready for any announcement just yet.

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3: Traffic and weather on WTOP to Brian Albin in the traffic center.
4: The top traffic incidents we're following for you right now, a crash on the BW Parkway northbound after 197. Not sure which side of the roadway is affected, but it is tying things up for a stretch of road about a half mile or so. In Virginia, 95 southbound after the exit to Route 234, the crash has been moved into the left shoulder. Still a little bit slow in that area. The WTOP Traffic Center is presented by Window Nation. 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I'm Brian Albin, your next traffic report in 10 minutes.
3: Now to WTOP meteorologist Matt Benz.
5: Cloudy and breezy this afternoon with periods of rain, a high around 70 degrees, remaining breezy for tonight, mostly cloudy, a little bit of rain with a low of 60. Still a bit of rain for tomorrow, breezy, especially early on, mostly cloudy, a high of 69. And finally drying out for Monday, cloudy, high of 71. Dry for Tuesday, some more sun returning with a high of 77 degrees. And warmer into Wednesday, early sun giving way to some clouds with a high of 80. 81 degrees. For WTOP, I'm meteorologist Matt Benz.
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3: Good afternoon, I'm Sandy Kozel. Coming up, a powerful nor'easter continues to pound the East Coast this weekend.
7: Loving Jerry as much as we did. Thank you.
8: Remembering Jerry Connolly. I'm Jimmy Alexander.
3: Five people shot and wounded in Arlington County early this morning.
9: A weekend-long celebration is underway in downtown D.C. I'm Tamika Cody.
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10: From ABC News. I'm Mike Dubusky. A nor'easter is powering its way up the East Coast right now, bringing strong winds to much of the mid-Atlantic. In New York State, Ed Romaine, the Suffolk County executive, says power outages are a big concern.
11: Montauk is getting hit with 50-mile-an-hour winds. Our concern is that trees will topple, and with them, power lines.
10: Tens of thousands of customers are without power right now. Hundreds of flights have been canceled as well, mainly around the Boston area. Meanwhile, high tides are expected to come in within the next few hours, bringing the possibility of dangerous flooding conditions. The rain is underway and much more is coming, says New York Governor Kathy Hochul.
12: We expect waves as tall as 20 feet in some areas. Winds will be just as powerful as the waves.
10: As the nor'easter floods roads along the East Coast, Hurricane Nolo is potentially going to drop more than a foot of rain on Hawaii. ABC's Jacqueline Lee is on Hawaii's Big Island.
13: Keep in mind, Hurricane Lala hit 6 weeks ago. Some areas have not even cleaned up debris yet. Residents tell us they are concerned Hurricane Nolo will push back that recovery even more. Now, when it comes to travel, major airlines have issued travel waivers for any passengers who want to change their plans just in case they want to avoid this storm.
10: President Trump says the latest proposal to open the Strait of Hormuz, which Iran's government put forward yesterday, is not acceptable. As the president rejects that offer, economists say the war in Iran, now in its seventh month, continues to have an impact here at home.
14: The national average for a gallon of regular sits at $4.47. That's according to Gas Buddy. And that's up nearly 40 cents over last month and up $1.50 since this war began. The price for a gallon of diesel is sitting at $6.48 a gallon. And those higher fuel prices impact everything from food to construction.
10: ABC's Alex Prochet. 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
15: It is 4:02 p.m. Saturday, September 26th. Breezy, mostly cloudy with a little rain, low around 60. It's actually cooler than that. It's 57 degrees. Good afternoon. I'm Rich Hunter. The top local stories we're following this hour

0: A powerful nor'easter is pounding the East Coast this weekend, bringing strong winds, heavy rain, and flooding to most of the region's coastal areas. It forced the cancellation of the popular three-day Oceans Calling Music Festival in Ocean City, with organizers saying it would not be safe to continue on. If you bought your tickets through Frontgate Tickets, you will be fully refunded within 30 days. Ashley Miller, Deputy Communications Manager with the Ocean City Police Department, joined us earlier to talk about what the conditions are like there right now.
1: Unfortunately, it's not a nice sunny day here in Ocean City. With this nor'easter, we're definitely seeing a lot of persistent onshore winds, which is pushing that water level up in Ocean City. So right now, we're seeing a lot of flooding, particularly in our downtown area. We just recently had to extend our road closures on Philadelphia Avenue from 12th Street all the way down to the inlet, but due to standing water, and we're seeing the same effects over on St. Louis Avenue.
0: The National Weather Service has issued a coastal flood warning for Maryland beaches and Virginia's Accomack and Northampton counties through Sunday. New signs along Fairfax County's Jerry Connolly Cross Country Trail have been unveiled, honoring the late congressman's lasting footprint. On this National Public Lands Day, WTOP's Jimmy Alexander tells us why parks meant so much to Connolly.
2: Jerry got his start in politics right out of college working for a parks commissioner.
3: Jerry Connolly's wife, Smitty, says that as chairman of the Fairfax County Board of Supervisors, he got his colleagues to commit to making 10% of the county parkland.
2: He understood that the parks were a place where you can go after your long day at work.
4: Maybe the thing he was proudest of was this trail 41 miles across the entire county.
3: Congressman James Walkinshaw spent 11 years as Jerry Connolly's chief of staff, and now holds the seat his former boss represented.
4: So we're here today to unveil some new signage to make it easier for people to navigate the trail and enjoy it even more. So it's a special moment.
5: I'm grateful to all of you for being out here today and for loving Jerry as much as we did. Thank you.
3: From Springfield, Jimmy Alexander, WTOP News.
0: It's 4:05. Arlington County Police are investigating a mass shooting early this morning following a dispute at a house party. According to police, three women and two men were shot just before 3 a.m. The shooting happened on 10th Street near Columbia Pike. One of the victims, a woman, sustained serious injuries. However, she's now in stable condition. The others are not considered to be life-threatening. Police are still searching for the suspect, but say there is no indication of an ongoing threat to the community. A judge is allowing cameras inside the courtroom for the murder trial of Naresh Bhatt, the Manassas man accused of killing his wife, Mamta Kafli Bhatt. Media outlets will be able to record the proceedings, but they won't be allowed to stream them live. The judge says she wants to avoid the kind of public scrutiny and pressure that can come with televised trials, particularly when jurors are involved. Bhatt is accused of killing his wife and disposing of her body after she disappeared in 2024. Jury selection begins October 5th. Fiesta DC has returned to Pennsylvania Avenue with 2 days of music, food and dance, and Latino culture. WTOP's Tamika Cody takes us inside the festival.
6: The sound of Fiesta DC was already bouncing between two stages as performers warmed up Saturday morning. Vendors lined Pennsylvania Avenue as the festival got underway, bringing music, food, and traditions from across the Latino community to Washington, D.C. Maria Patricia Corrales has been president of Fiesta DC for 14 years.
7: Come, join us. We're still early in the game, and tomorrow we will have the Parade of Nations.
6: The celebration continues Sunday when the Parade of Nations takes over Constitution Avenue with floats, traditional dress, and performers. Tamika Cody, WTOP News.
0: A woman is fighting for her life after being rescued from a basement fire in Kensington this morning. Montgomery County Fire Rescue responded to the flames on Woodbridge Avenue near Soward Drive at 8 this morning at the Woodbridge Place Assisted Living. Spokesman Pete Perringer said crews found fire and smoke in the building's basement. He says about 50 firefighters were involved and a woman was found unconscious before being rushed to the hospital for severe smoke inhalation injuries. The cause of the fire is now under investigation. Coming up on WTOP, a classic matchup featuring Michigan versus Cornell. But it's not football, but it's how these schools prepare students for the real world. Traffic and weather in about a minute.
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0: Traffic weather on WTOP. Let's say good afternoon to Brian Albin in the WTOP Traffic Center.
12: And Rich, starting off in Maryland, the crash that was BW Parkway northbound after 197, that has cleared out of the roadway. You're still going to be a little bit slow between 197 and Route 32. We are seeing slick roads in that area. Otherwise, in Maryland, your heaviest delays right now are getting to the American Legion Bridge, whether you're coming from the outer loop of the Beltway or 270. It's going to be a slow ride until you get to the bridge. Once you're over, though, should be able to move pretty well on the outer loop through Langley. Opposite direction, though, getting to the American Legion Bridge on the inner loop of the Beltway and the northbound GW Parkway, we're seeing heavy delays of over a mile. No crashes being reported. There are a couple disabled vehicles in shoulders along the way that are crowding things, but otherwise, you should be okay. Going to be slow on 95 southbound through Lorton until you get over the Occoquan. No crash being reported there. There is a report of a crash on 95 southbound after Dale Boulevard. Don't have it in camera, though. Not sure which side of the roadway is affected. Avoid the malarkey and shenanigans that can come with fake payments, unsafe meetups, and endless haggling. Sell to Fitzgerald Auto Malls and know exactly who you're dealing with. 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I'm Brian Albin, your next traffic report in less than 10 minutes.
0: Thank you, Brian. Now let's check in with WTOP meteorologist Matt Benz.
13: This afternoon, breezy with periods of rain from a nor'easter that will be moving up the coast, a high around 70 degrees. Still breezy through tonight, mostly cloudy, a little bit of rain, a low of 60. Breezy tomorrow, at least early on, mostly cloudy with a bit of rain, a high of 69. And for Monday, cloudy, drying out with a high of 71. And breaks of sunshine returning for Tuesday, look for a high of 77. Wednesday, early sun giving way to some clouds with a high of 81 by Wednesday afternoon. For WTOP, I'm meteorologist Matt Benz.
0: 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Money news on WTOP. Here's Jake Novak.
14: Okay, folks, the big matchup in the college world right now is Michigan versus Cornell. No, not in football. That would be a humanitarian disaster. No one wants to see that. I'm talking about differences of opinion when it comes to what skills colleges should be giving students. Cornell just came out with a 200-page report focusing on the need for graduates who can handle workplace demands and recover from setbacks. Toughen them up a little bit, you know? But Michigan has a new program that will hide first-year grades on official transcripts to help first-years avoid anxiety. This decision is a head-scratcher since Johns Hopkins tried the same thing 10 years ago and it turned out to be a total failure because employers weren't hiring Hopkins kids with grades they couldn't see. Okay, folks, Michigan versus Cornell. Which strategy will win out? Spoiler alert, the real world will hit these kids sooner or later. Might as well get your $400,000 tuition's worth. For WTOP News, I'm Jake Novak.
0: And coming up on WTOP, parking in the district is difficult enough, but parking enforcement has done little to address a host of problems. Now, one D.C. council member is introducing a bill to address those issues. It is 412.
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0: Good afternoon, it's 4:14. I'm Rich Hunter. Thanks for being with us.
24: Drivers in D.C. could soon be getting more parking tickets.
25: This is an all-hands-on-deck moment for parking enforcement in the district.
24: During a meeting this week, the D.C. Council gave initial approval to a plan aimed at boosting parking enforcement across the city. The bill was sponsored by Councilmember Brianne Nadeau.
25: We've worked to transform our parking enforcement system so that it targets the vehicles associated with the most dangerous driving. Doing so means we have an obligation to beef up the presence of parking enforcement personnel in our streets.
24: It would allow community and business groups to hire off-duty D.C. Public Works employees to issue parking tickets. Supporters like Nadeau say it would help crack down on illegal parking, reduce congestion, and improve access in busy areas where enforcement is often limited.
25: Under the structure, a detail of government employees who would otherwise be off the clock are deployed to an area identified by a private organization, and then that organization reimburses the government for some or all of the overtime pay associated with that work. The bill requires an agreement between the Department of Public Works and a participating entity such as a bid. I think this agreement structure will provide the parties with a lot of flexibility to set things up in ways that work for different neighborhoods while still keeping DPW in the driver's seat. A little car humor there. In addition to keeping our streets calmer and safer, these arrangements will allow us to improve parking enforcement in hot spots and congested areas and ensure the parking system enables a rotation of vehicles in and out of commercial neighborhoods like it's designed to.
24: In D.C. right now, there's a similar program that lets community groups hire off-duty police officers to work as private security at events. This would be pretty much like that, only with DPW employees giving out parking tickets.
25: Businesses often tell us they'd like more targeted enforcement to allow turnover and remove congestion that impacts them. And residents are frustrated when they see drivers park illegally over and over. I think many residents will welcome actions that will free up spaces for them. By tapping into local businesses' willingness to pay for more parking enforcement activity, I think we can activate significantly more muscle in the fight against unsafe parking and driving.
26: I plan to oppose this and ask my colleagues to think carefully about what we are hearing from residents with respect to the cost of tickets.
24: Support was not unanimous. Councilmember Robert White voted no.
26: I hear so frequently from residents that are just being killed by the size and number of parking fees that they get in the city. I hear from some restaurant owners that the aggressiveness of ticketing near their restaurants is a reason that people don't come back.
24: White says the amount of money D.C. already collects from parking tickets is eye-popping.
26: I wanted to look to see how much revenue we brought in last year from parking enforcement, and it is $60 million. I continue to be concerned that the city uses tickets as a source of revenue rather than for safety. So I have serious concerns.
24: Another no vote came from Councilmember Janice Lewis-George, the Democratic nominee for mayor.
1: With this, I would love for us to have piloted it first before moving forward with permanent legislation. And I think that's probably the most prudent thing that we should do. And so my lack of support is really because I do think this deserves a little bit more testing.
24: Even though the bill did pass, it's not over yet. The measure now heads to a final vote at a council hearing early next month.
0: And that was WTOP's Nick Iannelli. A quick look at the top stories we're working on at WTOP. A nor'easter drenches the East Coast, forcing the cancellation of the Oceans Calling Music Festival this weekend in Ocean City. President Trump rejects Iran's proposal to reopen the Strait of Hormuz. And the Supreme Court hands the Trump administration a rare win, letting them use a voter database. Keep it here for full details on these stories in the minutes ahead, where it's now 4:18. Traffic and weather on WTOP. Let's get back to Brian in the WTOP Traffic Center.
12: Starting off in the district, northbound 695, getting a new report of a crash right before the exit for 1C, before you make the curve towards the 11th Street Bridge. Can't quite tell which side of the roadway is affected. It does appear, though, that you're getting by to the left at this time. Then once you get to the 11th Street Bridge, going to be slow on DC 295 northbound, heavy volume until you get past Pennsylvania Avenue southeast in the opposite direction. We got a good amount of volume once you cross the district line all the way down towards East Capitol Street on DC 295 in the southbound direction. Also going to be slow outbound 395 southbound towards the Case Bridge. Just heavy volume there. No reports of any crash activity. Into Maryland, we're seeing a good amount of road spray on the roadways now in addition to all the rain. So it's slow through Prince George's County, both sides of the Beltway. No crashes to report, but just people sort of riding the brakes, taking it easy, trying to make sure they're reducing their speed. Same thing can be said in Virginia, where the slowest of it right now is getting to the American Legion Bridge through the inner loop of the Beltway from the Dulles Toll Road until you get to the bridge. Got heavy volume there. It's also heavy volume GW Parkway through Turkey Run. 95 southbound slows down on your way down through Lorton to the Occoquan. Once you get over the Occoquan in that bottleneck, you should get back up to speed, although you might touch the brakes a little bit through Dale City. 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Imagine a child in extreme poverty waiting over 365 days to be sponsored. End their wait today. Become a Compassion sponsor now. 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I'm Brian Albin. Your next traffic report in less than 10 minutes.
0: Thank you, Brian. Now let's check in with WTOP meteorologist Matt Benz.
13: Breezy through this afternoon with periods of rain, plenty of clouds, a high around 70 degrees, and still breezy for tonight, mostly cloudy, a little bit of rain with a low of 60. As nor'easter pulls away from the coast for tomorrow, still breezy, especially early on with a bit of rain, mostly cloudy, a high of 69. Trending drier then to start off the work week Monday, cloudy, high of 71. Mixture of clouds and sun for Tuesday with a high of 77, and warmer for Wednesday with a high of 81 degrees. For WTOP, I'm meteorologist Matt Benz.
0: And right now we've got 61 degrees in Alexandria, 62 downtown at Penn Quarter Northwest, 57 up in Columbia. We're at 56 degrees outside the WTOP studios, brought to you by Gutter Helmet. 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And coming up on WTOP...
2: From loud phone calls to threats, behaviors staff see at some Montgomery County libraries. I'm Kate Ryan.
0: Traffic and weather, or I should say more news in about 90 seconds.
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0: It's 4:23. Montgomery County is considering extending the length of time you can be banned from a county facility based on your behavior. Officials say they're not trying to curb free speech at meetings. They're trying to keep staff and patrons at county libraries and facilities safe. WTOP's Kate Ryan has the story.
2: More than half of the behaviors that led to DBOs, or disruptive behavior orders, that get people banned from Montgomery County facilities happened in libraries. The number of DBOs escalated from between 2020 through 2025. Patrick Fromm, Assistant Director for Branch Operations with Montgomery County Public Libraries, chalks some of that up to the pandemic.
15: We just noticed a lot more behaviors that fell outside the behavioral guidelines that we established for our locations.
2: Fromm emphasizes everyone is welcome at the library and that the bans are a last resort, but noting a spike in incidents, the county is considering increasing the time for a ban from 90 days to as long as 2 years. A work session on the issue is set for October 19th. Kate Ryan, WTOP News.
0: Both parents and students in Prince George's County are still dealing with transportation issues. At the start of the year, about 10,000 students were left without a school bus assignment. Even though nearly all students receive those assignments within 5 days, parents say they are still frustrated by buses that arrive or late or not at all. At last week's school board meeting, some bus drivers showed up to express their frustrations.
16: When we reported this year, many of the runs we bid on did not reflect our actual assignments.
0: The superintendent and head of transportation provided an update to the board saying they are actively identifying and removing bottlenecks in the system and working to fill bus driver and scheduler vacancies. Nicole Hall tells NBC4 she wants to be sure her child arrives at school safely without missing class time.
27: My children's safety and their education is first, but in the meantime, they need to get it under control or lower my tax bill. Something got to give.
0: Prince George's County school administrators also told the school board they are rolling out a transportation data dashboard that will allow the public to see the improvements they are making. More measles infections are being reported in Pennsylvania.
28: The measles outbreak in Pennsylvania showing no signs of slowing down. The state reporting more than 50 cases in the last few days as the total number of infections nears 900. Health officials in the state reporting 4 people died with the virus. They're also urging the public to ensure they're vaccinated with the measles, mumps, and rubella vaccine. After 2 doses, that shot is 97% effective at preventing the virus. Yuri Benajad, ABC News, New York.
0: Sports on WTOP brought to you by Amentum, delivering advanced solutions for space and defense. And let's say our first good afternoon to Frank Hanrahan.
29: All right, Rich. Weather today, a reflection of where Maryland football is right now. Cold and dreary, hosting UCLA. Let's get an update from College Park and our Dave Preston.
30: 10:05 to play in regulation, Frank. The Terrapins trail 44-3. An 83-yard touchdown pass where Alden Mazzell caught the ball at the UCLA 26 and weaved through a few defenders before going the distance. The latest Bruins score. A rough day for Malik Washington. 18 of 37 passing for 142 yards and 4 interceptions. 2 of the run back for touchdowns. The third set up the first score for the visitors. Rough day for the Terrapin defense as well, but Maryland offensively did not convert a third down until the third quarter. Everyone's eyes are on this clock that will not move quickly enough. 9:31, 9:30, 9:29 to play in regulation. Maryland trailing UCLA 44-3.
29: Virginia Tech goes north and beats Boston College 21-14. Georgetown lost to Columbia in overtime 20-17. And baseball, Nats, final series of the year, lost to the Mets this afternoon 7-1. Push it up because of the weather. Last game of the season, weather permitting, tomorrow afternoon at Nats Park. Hard to believe the baseball season is over when it comes to the regular season. NWSL going to be a soggy Audi Field tonight. Spirit hosting Angel City FC. That'll be at 6:30 tonight. I'm Frank Hanrahan, WTOP Sports.
0: Thank you, Frank. And coming up after traffic and weather,
9: rain, wind, and coastal flooding are in the forecast. I'm Steve Karish.
0: And President Trump rejects Iran's proposal to reopen the Strait of Hormuz. It is 4:27.
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12: Top things we're following for you on the roadways right now in the district. 695 northbound, before you get to the 11th Street Bridge, reports of a crash. It appears that you're going to get around it to the left side. Delays both sides of DC 295 without any crashes being reported. And then in Maryland, BW Parkway northbound, just beyond the Beltway, we have a report of a crash that's delaying things before you cross the Beltway. 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Text radio to 83393. I'm Brian Albin, your next traffic report in less than 10 minutes.
0: Thank you, Brian. Now your WTOP forecast. Breezy with showers this evening. Winds out of the north, 10 to 20 miles per hour. Gusts to 35. Lows around 55. We're not that far from that now. Right now, we've got at the airport 60 degrees at Reagan National. It's 58 at BWI Thurgood Marshall and 63 degrees at Dulles International at 4:30.
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0: Good afternoon. I'm Rich Hunter. Veronica Canales is our producer. The top stories we're following for you today. A powerful nor'easter is sending rain, wind, and pounding surf to the East Coast this weekend. WTOP's Steve Karish looks at what's happening and why.
18: So a nor'easter gets its name from the sustained winds coming from the northeast, but it's essentially relatively strong, low pressure, what we call mid-latitude cyclone.
9: That's Andrew Ellis. He leads the meteorology department at Virginia Tech. And he says that as far as nor'easters go, this one really isn't that bad. It just feels that way.
18: This is kind of a garden variety nor'easter that We haven't had as many of these in recent winters, and so it may seem a little bit extreme given our recent memory, but this is a fairly typical.
9: Professor Ellis says that wind damage near the coast, along with beach erosion and possible coastal flooding, are the biggest dangers of the storm. Steve Karish, WTOP News.
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1: This morning, a massive nor'easter slamming the East Coast, turning offshore, set to bring strong wind and rain to over 900 miles of shoreline for days. The governor of New York and New Jersey declaring states of emergency.
3: We're expecting three successive high tides, and the water may not go down in between. So residents could be in their homes. The danger that we're worried about is we may not be able to get to them in the case of an emergency.
1: Overnight in New Jersey, parts of Long Beach Island underwater, like here in Surf City, as the powerful storm's strong winds brings coastal flooding that's set to peak later today. Beach Haven also submerged by sitting water, with even more flooding on the way. Farther south in Ocean City, tidal flooding sweeping into neighborhoods along the shore. Earlier in North Carolina, waves up to 19 feet lashing the Outer Banks, overtaking beaches, coastal homes, and even breaching highways. Communities south of the stretch of Highway 12 near Cape Hatteras are now cut off until further notice.
0: There have been hundreds of flight cancellations due to the nor'easter, more expected as the day goes on. ABC's Andrew Dimmert at Newark International Airport.
4: New York City, the MTA, says high winds are expected to be the biggest threat to the local transit system. Officials say trains and buses are expected to keep running, but service suspensions are possible if conditions worsen. And crews are already positioned across the Northeast with generators, debris-clearing trains, trucks, chainsaws, ready to respond to down trees or any other storm damage. And bottom line is, if you're flying this weekend, especially in or out of the Northeast, just be sure to check your flight status before you head to the airport and give yourself plenty of time to get there.
0: Amtrak has also canceled train service between New York and Boston. It is 4:33. President Trump has rejected Iran's proposal to reopen the Strait of Hormuz. Leaving the White House this morning before heading to Tennessee, he talked about Iran's offer through mediators to reopen the Strait of Hormuz if the U.S. takes certain steps.
5: Well, I'm rejecting their deal. They want to make a deal where they open the Strait immediately because they're losing so badly.
0: His remarks come after Iran offered this week to reopen the strait and resume talks on its nuclear program in 7 days if the U.S. lifts its naval blockade of Iranian ports, waives sanctions on Iranian oil sales, and observes a ceasefire that would include Lebanon and Hezbollah. The Wall Street Journal reports Trump does not believe Iran would meet his demands to dismantle its nuclear program. Iran's president attended the U.N. General Assembly in New York this week, and before leaving, he said, quote, Iran has not walked away from the negotiating table, but given past experiences, it no longer trusts the United States, unquote. The White House has released a list of what it says President Trump accomplished during a summit with Chinese President Xi this week in Washington. It says Trump pressed Xi to produce more refined fuels with gasoline and diesel prices still high. But it is unclear whether the president got any commitments from Xi on China's support for Iran in the midst of the war. More from ABC national correspondent Stephen Portnoy.
13: President Trump and the First Lady playing host to their Chinese counterparts, taking Xi Jinping and his wife on a tour of America's national archives, the nation's founding documents on display.
19: We're just comparing. Ours goes 250 years, which is great, and we're proud of it. But theirs goes 6,000 years.
13: The state visit had Trump rolling out the red carpet, a military review in the Rose Garden, followed by a tour of Trump's new South Lawn helipad. And I love
0: the Supreme Court will allow the Trump administration to use a tool known as SAVE that was blocked by the federal government in June. The idea was states could strike voters who appeared to be ineligible. But political legal affairs reporter Josh Gerstein tells WTOP it won't affect the midterms.
20: It's not going to have that big an impact because what those people had hoped to do was sort of have every state in the country, or at least some of the states, match their entire role of voters against this federal database. And now we're at a point in the process where it's not really legal, it appears, for the states to do that. Federal law says you can do that kind of matching before 90 days before an election. But after you hit that 90-day mark, you're supposed to basically leave the voter rolls alone.
0: SAVE has been known to inaccurately flag eligible voters. Some states had already run their voters' info through the tool before the Trump administration sued 30 holdouts. Coming up after traffic and weather, how do Americans feel about nuclear power and how data centers are involved? And then,
2: for some older homeowners, affording groceries can mean making a much bigger sacrifice somewhere else. I'm Tamika Cody.
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0: It's 4:38. Traffic and weather on WTOP. Back to Brian in the traffic center.
12: And in the district, the delays on 695 northbound continue to get longer and longer due to the crash right near exit 1C before you get to the 11th Street Bridge. It appears to be blocking the right side. You're going to start to encounter those delays as you get over the Case Bridge on 395 northbound before you get to the split for the 3rd Street Tunnel. Once you get past that, should be good for a little bit, although DC 295 northbound, if you're headed up that direction, does slow a little bit before and after Pennsylvania Avenue. Southbound direction of DC 295, you slow down heavily between Burroughs Avenue and East Capitol Street. Once you're past East Capitol, you should be good on your way down towards I-295 or as you go to the 11th Street Bridge to get downtown. A crash on the BW Parkway in the northbound direction just beyond the Beltway, slowing things for folks on the BW Parkway as they head through Riverdale into Greenbelt. Once you get past that, you should be good on your way up towards Baltimore. Southbound direction of the BW Parkway, on and off the brakes between Route 32 and 197. It's slow for folks coming down 270 southbound all the way from Urbana until you get through Germantown, on and off, just heavy volume there. Slow getting to the American Legion Bridge in both directions of the Beltway, although no crash activity being reported in either spot. In Virginia, the heaviest delays are on the outer loop getting to the Woodrow Wilson Bridge, as well as on 95 southbound from Lorton until you get down over the Occoquan, and then you're back up to speed as you head to Stafford. Some people just know the best rate for you is a rate based on you, with Allstate, not one based on anyone else. 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You're in good hands with Allstate. I'm Brian Albin, your next traffic report in less than 10 minutes.
0: Thank you, Brian. Now let's head over to the P.J. 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Here's WTOP meteorologist Matt Benz.
24: Cloudy and breezy this afternoon with periods of rain, a high around 70 degrees, remaining breezy for tonight, mostly cloudy, a little bit of rain with a low of 60. Still a bit of rain for tomorrow, breezy, especially early on, mostly cloudy, a high of 69. And finally drying out for Monday, cloudy, high of 71. Dry for Tuesday, some more sun returning with a high of 77 degrees. And warmer into Wednesday, early sun giving way to some clouds with a high of 81 degrees. For WTOP, I'm meteorologist Matt Benz.
0: And right now we've got 61 degrees down at Fort Belvoir, 60 at Foggy Bottom and Northwest, 59 in downtown Silver Spring, and we're at 56 degrees outside the WTOP studios at 440. Money news on WTOP. Here's Jake Novak.
10: The most recent Gallup poll shows that 77% of Americans favor nuclear power. That's a far cry from the anti-nuclear power hysteria that far outlived its relevance in the wake of major safety improvements over the decades. But then there's also the power of big bucks. So many big tech companies are clamoring for more juice to power their AI projects, and their lobbying power has helped them get approvals for all kinds of new nuclear-powered projects lately. At the same time, the Trump administration just announced it's loaning NextEra Energy about $2 billion to restart a nuclear power plant in Iowa. And even parts of Pennsylvania's Three Mile Island nuclear plant are slated to go back online as early as next year. In the wake of major safety improvements, necessity is the mother of invention. It's also the mother of what many are calling less hysterical, common sense policy. For WTOP News, I'm Jake Novak.
0: It is 4:42. Pope Leo continues his historic visit to France today with an open-air mass in Paris. The Vatican says about 800,000 people gathered along the Champs-Élysées for the mass. ABC's Tom Sophie Burridge in Paris.
11: Tens of thousands cheering Pope Leo into France's national stadium.
14: Les gens déformer les esprits.
11: Leo kicking off the trip Friday with a speech focusing on artificial intelligence at France's presidential Élysée Palace, warning of the risk of, quote, losing our humanity amid a paradise of machines.
0: AARP finds that 4 in 10 adults over 50 cut back on groceries. And when the budget is already tight, one economist says there may not be much left to trim. We get the details from WTOP's Tamika Cody.
17: Food is only one essential bill competing for room in the budget. AARP surveyed adults 50 and older in July and found 41% had cut back on groceries in the previous month. Housing and retirement economist Chris Mayer says rising home maintenance costs are putting an added squeeze on older homeowners.
23: The cost of being a homeowner has gone up a lot.
17: And when there's not enough money for basics like food, Mayer says some older adults are making a risky choice.
23: More people are not paying for homeowners insurance. You know, a hurricane comes and wipes out your home. That's a pretty tough situation.
17: Mayer says older homeowners should first look at all the financial resources available to them. He says the goal is to figure out how those assets can be used responsibly as everyday costs, including food, rise. Tamika Cody, WTOP News.
0: An Xbox set off an airport security alarm, but it was what TSA officers found next that turned a bag check into an arrest. Fox's Daria Albinger reports.
25: Earlier this month at New York's LaGuardia Airport, an X-ray flagged the gaming console inside a passenger's checked luggage. When an officer searched the bag, he found a plastic bag stashed beside the box filled with driver's licenses. The IDs all showed the same person's photo, but different birth dates and license types. TSA called in Port Authority police, who determined the licenses were fraudulent. The passenger was arrested before boarding his flight and now faces charges for possessing forged documents. Daria Albinger, Fox News.
0: And coming up on WTOP.
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0: It's 4:46. I'm Rich Hunter. Thanks for being with us. The jury hearing the federal bribery case against D.C. Councilman Trayon White may be a little closer to a verdict, but we're not there yet. WTOP's Kyle Cooper has the latest from U.S. District Court.
9: The jury at the end of the day Friday sent a note to the judge that says, quote, "In a way of a status update, the jury continued careful deliberations today. We've had productive discussions, but have not reached consensus, and our afternoon vote did not shift from our first vote of the day. We will return to deliberate on Monday morning." Earlier in the day, the jury sent a note to the judge telling him they were deadlocked. He asked them to keep going. White held a news conference after the jury went home for the weekend, thanking his supporters.
13: The amount of love and support I've received from this region has been second to none.
9: White is accused of taking bribes of more than $150,000 in exchange for influencing city contracts. At the Federal District Courthouse, Kyle Cooper, WTOP News.
0: Arlington is doubling down on its decision and a partnership supporting toddlers with disabilities. WTOP's Scott Gelman reports a group of parents packed a school board meeting this week, hoping to get the district to reconsider.
18: It's been about 2 weeks since families learned about Arlington's final decision to phase out its partnership here with the children's school, and it's been met with frustration.
19: This board is crushing a program that has a 30-year history of success, what can only be seen in support of personal vanity projects, a personal vendetta, or an incredibly myopic view of special education.
18: The program offers help to toddlers with disabilities while getting them comfortable in regular classroom settings before they get to kindergarten. They've considered cutting it several times and are now phasing it out gradually through 2030.
22: A program like this matters most for children with special needs. For them, the right program and the right teachers can change their confidence.
18: A school system spokeswoman tells us budget was a factor, but this wasn't just about saving money. They say they'll keep investing to meet students' needs. Some families, though, say the program's results should be enough to keep it running.
29: My daughter came in as a barely verbal 3-year-old and left a fully integrated gen ed student.
18: In Arlington, Scott Gelman, WTOP News.
0: Now to the top stories we're working on at WTOP. Most of the East Coast is being hammered by a powerful nor'easter this weekend, forcing the cancellation of the Oceans Calling Music Festival this weekend in Ocean City. And Montgomery County seeks to keep disruptive people out of county buildings. Keep it here for full details on these stories in the minutes ahead. 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Let's get back to Brian in the traffic center.
12: And getting to the 11th Street Bridge on 695 northbound continues to require patience right now. A crash right near exit 1C appears to be blocking the right side. Looks like folks are getting by to the left, but it's part of right now just a corridor of the Southeast-Southwest Freeway that has a lot of vehicles on it, heavy volume, and so it's really tied up all the way back to 395 in Virginia, getting to the 14th Street Bridge if you're trying to cross through the Southwest-Southeast Freeway to get to Northeast D.C. Elsewhere in Northeast D.C., going to be slow on D.C. 295 northbound once you cross the district line all the way down to East Capitol Street. Southeast, no crashes being reported there, though. BW Parkway northbound, the crash that was reported after the Beltway, after Greenbelt Road, appears to be out of the roadway, not seeing as big of a backup for BW Parkway travelers inside of the Beltway. The southbound direction, slow between 32 and 197. You're on and off the brakes. Slow getting to the American Legion Bridge on both sides of the river. Elsewhere in Virginia, heavy delays getting to the Woodrow Wilson Bridge on the outer loop of the Beltway, but no crashes reported there. 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I'm Brian Albin. Your next traffic report in less than 10 minutes.
0: Thank you, Brian. And now to get a look at our sort of rainy weather today, let's check in with 7 News meteorologist Mark Pena. Good afternoon, Mark.
2: Good afternoon. Yeah, we've got a bit of a gloomy day ahead of us again as our nor'easter that we've been tracking continues to impact areas north and east of us. But we're still close enough that we're getting the rain and the wind today. This will continue through the overnights. Expect light to moderate showers that will amount to about a quarter of an inch or less. But it's the coastal flooding that we've got to watch out for. Not expecting flooding from the rain that falls. It's the consistent winds out of the northeast that's pushing some of the water up along the Potomac and Chesapeake Bay. So be mindful of that, especially if you get those notifications of those coastal flooded advisories that we do have in effect through tonight and tomorrow. Otherwise, expect the cloudy skies to continue, the breezy showers overnight. Temperatures will pretty much hover where they are right now, which is the upper 50s and lower 60s. This will continue for your Sunday. So again, not the best of weather to be outside. We won't start seeing improvements until around tomorrow evening. So another 24 hours of these showers that are going to be with us, as well as those winds gusting up to about 30 and 35 miles per hour. It won't be until tomorrow evening when everything begins to improve. We'll head into next week with some cloud cover, but dry conditions on your Monday. And we'll have a nice middle part of next week with temperatures in the lower 70s and partly cloudy skies. So again, if you're out and about, just be mindful of the weather out there. It's going to deteriorate the farther north and east you get from D.C. So areas like Baltimore up towards Philly, New York, and Boston. Otherwise, showers right now are falling and temperatures a little on the cool side. 57 degrees currently in Gaithersburg, 61 Reagan National, and 63 right now for us in Manassas.
0: 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Coming up on WTOP, President Trump continues his battles with the media even after a federal judge said otherwise. More news in a minute.
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0: It's 4:53. What is your favorite recent TV show? Well, the New York Times asked major players in the TV industry just that and used their answers to rank what they called the top 100 TV shows of the 21st century. Breaking Bad was number one on that list. New York Times TV editor Jeremy Egner tells WTOP why.
8: It's just inarguably a really great show. It's well made. It's well directed. The cinematography is incredible. The performances are incredible. Cranston won a bunch of Emmys. Bryan Cranston for playing Walter White, the star. And it also just told a really tight, energetic, momentum-filled story about this dramatic transformation of a character. And I think it was really gripping in that way, and it had a satisfying beginning and a satisfying ending. And I think it's just kind of shorthand now for greatness.
0: Other high-ranking shows included The Wire, Succession, Mad Men, and Fleabag. One terrific program you won't see on the list, The Sopranos. It premiered in 1999, just before the cutoff. CNN says it was bumped from Air Force One for President Trump's trip today to Tennessee. The network had been scheduled to travel with the president as part of the rotating television pool, but says it was replaced by the conservative outlet Real America's Voice. The move comes just days after a federal judge temporarily blocked the White House from enforcing a ban on CNN, MS Now, and Politico at the White House complex. The White House has not publicly explained why CNN was removed from the flight. Sports on WTOP, powered by Maximus, moving people and technology forward. Let's check in with our Frank Hanrahan.
1: Well, pretty ugly day for Maryland football. Just went final with UCLA. Let's get a live update from our Dave Preston.
10: Yeah, the Terrapins go down, Frank, and they go down hard in a 54-3 thrashing by UCLA. Bruins led by 17 at the half thanks to a pounding running game that broke off carries of 33 and 45 yards. They then sealed the deal by scoring twice on pick sixes in the third quarter. Malik Washington intercepted four times on the day. The Terps handcuffed on the ground from the start. They only had one healthy running back today. Maryland begins Big Ten play on the wrong side of a big blowout, losing to UCLA 54-3.
1: And head coach Mike Locksley now, the Terps now 39-51 as head coach. He is 17-49 in the Big Ten. Virginia Tech goes north, beats Boston College 21-14. Georgetown loses to Columbia in overtime 20-17. Top 20 matchup of interest. Number one, Texas holding off number 14, Tennessee 20-17. In baseball, just one game left for the Nationals. After losing to the Mets 7-1 today at Nats Park, they'll play the final game of the season tomorrow afternoon, weather permitting, from Nats Park. Across the street tonight, they're still going to play, even though that field's going to be a little soggy tonight at Audi Field. The Washington Spirit hosting Angel City FC. Spirit come in third place right now in the NWSL. Angel City is in eighth. Should be a good battle tonight at Audi Field. I'm Frank Hanrahan, WTOP Sports.
0: Thank you, Frank. And coming up on WTOP, a nor'easter is bearing down on the Northeast and New England with tens of thousands of customers already without power. Traffic and weather in about a minute.
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1: Appears to be over on the right side. That crash cleanup still ongoing. And then heavy delays in the district on DC 295 southbound between the district line and East Capitol Street, but no crash being reported there. The WTOP Traffic Center is presented by Window Nation. 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I'm Brian Albin, your next traffic report in 10 minutes.
2: Thank you, Brian. Now your WTOP forecast, and looking at radar, most of the area is getting rain right now. Some areas getting a little more than others. Breezy with showers this evening. Winds out of the north, 10 to 20 miles per hour, gusting to 35. Lows around 55. And then for Sunday, breezy with showers, winds out of the north, again with gusts to 35 miles per hour with a high near 68. Right now, we've got 58 degrees in Georgetown, 57 in Bowie, 61 in Leesburg. It's 56 degrees outside the WTOP studios at 4:59.
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2: Good afternoon, I'm Rich Hunter. Coming up, a nor'easter is hitting the East Coast this weekend. How the storm is affecting parts of the Mid-Atlantic region. Also, Arlington police are looking for a suspect after a mass shooting at a house party.
5: Really mean a lot to him, the fact that all these people have come out to celebrate.
6: A trailside tribute to the late Jerry Connelly. I'm Jimmy Alexander.
7: Brazil is getting some extra attention at Fiesta DC this year. I'm Tamika Cody.
2: In 15-minute TV Guide's Matt Rausch has a rundown of tomorrow's MTV Video Music Awards. And as you heard Frank earlier, Maryland gets crushed by UCLA. And the Nats fall to the Mets. Good afternoon. It's now 5 p.m.
8: From ABC News, I'm Mike Dubusky. A stormy weekend is underway right now for much of the Northeast, with an early season nor'easter lashing the coast with high winds and heavy rain in some areas. Tens of thousands of people are without power across New York, New Jersey, Connecticut, and Pennsylvania. Boston Logan Airport has canceled flights amid the storm, and Massachusetts fisherman Dave Marciano says he's concerned about the rest of the weekend.
9: I don't think the worst of it is here yet, right? It's nasty out there, but it sounds like we're going to get the worst of it a little later today and tonight, right? Tomorrow?
8: Complicating matters is the tides, which are set to come in the next few hours. Here's Suffolk County Executive Ed Romaine in New York.
10: The next cycle of the tide, and the thing that makes this tide so devastating, it's coming on a full moon. So we are concerned.
8: In the Pacific, severe weather is also a concern this weekend for much of Hawaii. Hurricane Nolo, a Category 2 storm, is inching closer to the state. Michael Brennan is the director of the National Hurricane Center. He says it's not expected to make landfall.
11: The good news right now is that Nolo is not moving any closer to the Big Island of Hawaii. It's been stationary for the last several hours. And as we move through the next couple of days, we're expecting Nolo to start moving more generally and faster to the west.
8: The Big Island is under a tropical storm warning. Maui is under a tropical storm watch. Earlier today, President Trump said he's rejecting the latest proposal from Iran, calling that deal not acceptable. Iran was pledging to reopen the Strait of Hormuz in 7 days if the U.S. agrees to lift its blockade on Iranian ports.
12: That, as U.S. Central Command says, dozens of ships are now safely transiting the strait each day. And the flow of crude oil has topped 85% of what it was before the war began.
8: ABC News national correspondent Stephen Portnoy. Gas Buddy now estimates the average price of gallon for a gallon of regular is now $4.43 a gallon. 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
13: 5:02 on Saturday, September 26, 2026. 56 degrees, breezy showers for tonight. Lows from the mid-30s to 60. Good afternoon. I'm Liz Anderson. The top local stories we're following this hour. That strong nor'easter is slamming the East Coast this weekend. It's already bringing strong wind, heavy rain, and flooding along our region's coastal areas. The popular three-day music festival Ocean's Calling in Ocean City had to be canceled. It was supposed to run Friday through Sunday, but organizers say it wouldn't have been safe. Folks who got their tickets through Front Gate Tickets will get refunds. That area is already seeing a lot of flooding. Ashley Miller Deputy Communications Manager with the Ocean City Police Department talked with WTOP about what the conditions will be like through the weekend.
14: We're going to see this flooding kind of come and go, mainly until tomorrow, because right now we're still feeling those effects.

0: impacts from this morning's high tide because of the winds and the rising water level. It's continuing to push it into our roadways. So it's going to take a little bit for that high tide to fully recede. And then we're going to experience probably the same conditions later tonight with high tide, which is going to be, you know, your 7 to 8 o'clock is when we're really going to start feeling those flooding effects again downtown.
1: The National Weather Service has a coastal flood warning for Maryland beaches and Virginia's Accomack and Northampton counties through noon Sunday. Arlington County police are investigating an early morning shooting that left 5 people wounded in the Arlington View neighborhood of South Arlington. Police say a dispute at a house party just before 3 a.m. led to 2 men and 3 women being shot. This happened on 10th Street off South Queen near Columbia Pike. One woman sustained serious injuries while 2 men and 2 other women had non-life-threatening injuries. Officers canvassed the area with the help of a police helicopter and canine, but did not locate the suspect who fled on foot. They say this appears to be an isolated incident and the investigation has not indicated an ongoing threat to the community. Fairfax County marked National Public Lands Day by unveiling new signs honoring the late Congressman Jerry Connolly along the Cross County Trail. And WTOP's Jimmy Alexander joined Connolly's family for a day with special meaning.
2: When I was about 5 or 6, Dad woke me up and said, hey, we're going to go for a walk.
3: That's Jerry Connolly's daughter, Caitlin, telling those at the ceremony about a scouting mission with her dad for what would become the 40-plus mile Cross County Trail that now bears his name.
2: It was weeds. It was poison ivy. it was brush. And I came home filled with scratches.
4: Jerry started his career as a college graduate working for a parks commissioner.
3: Jerry Connolly's wife, Smitty, says he also grew up in a part of Boston without parks and carried that with him when he became Fairfax County supervisor.
4: Got the board to pass a resolution to commit to making 10% of Fairfax County parkland.
3: What do you think he would think about today?
2: Really mean a lot to him, the fact that all these people have come out to celebrate something he worked really hard on for the county.
3: From Springfield, Jimmy Alexander, WTOP News.
1: A woman is fighting for her life after being rescued from a basement fire at an assisted living facility in North Kensington this morning. Montgomery County Fire and Rescue responded to the flames on Woodridge Avenue near Sour Drive at 8:30 a.m. at Woodridge Place. Spokesman Pete Perringer says crews found fire and smoke in the building's basement. A woman was found unconscious before being rushed to a hospital for severe smoke inhalation injuries. Fire investigators say the fire was accidental. 4 people were displaced as a result, with damages estimated at over $100,000. More than 20 countries are represented at this weekend's Fiesta DC, but one is getting some extra attention. WTOP's Tamika Cody explains why.
5: The sounds of Brazil are taking center stage at Fiesta DC. Brazil is this year's featured country, with performers and organizations representing Brazilian culture throughout the festival.
6: Brasil Fiesta DC.
5: Katie Kirkpatrick is president of VAVA United School of Samba.
7: We have gathered the largest representation of Brazil at Fiesta DC in like over 2 decades. So we have almost 275 participants in general.
5: Brazilian performers will also be part of Sunday's Parade of Nations along Constitution Avenue. In downtown Washington, D.C., Tamika Cody, WTOP News.
1: Coming up on WTOP, quantum computing speed problem, traffic and weather on the way in about 60 seconds.
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1: Traffic and weather on WTOP. Let's head on over to Rich Hunter in the traffic center.
12: Thank you, Liz. Right now, traveling around the Beltway, you're going to see pockets of slow traffic, especially in areas that are getting hit a little harder with the rain. You'll see a lot of that on the Baltimore-Washington Parkway north of the Beltway through Greenbelt, up toward Beltsville, and continuing up toward Laurel and Fort Meade. Southbound side was also heavy in stretches. Earlier crash near 197, long gone, but still heavy volume nonetheless. If you're traveling into the district, 395 south, 395 northbound, very slow across the inbound 14th Street Bridge. There was a minor crash at the beginning of the Case Bridge. That has since moved on, but it remains slow there as a result. Delays are finally easing as you continue toward the entrance to the 3rd Street Tunnel and east on 695, headed toward the outbound 11. Earlier crash there also wrapped up and cleared, and it appears whatever work zone they were working on at that point is also done for the day. Now, eastbound 66, heavy Roslyn into the district across the Roosevelt Bridge, but no incidents in your way. 66 east was also heavy through Falls Church toward Arlington. If you're traveling westbound, pockets of slow traffic through Vienna and Oakton. Better as you head west to Centerville toward Manassas and beyond. 95 south remains very slow from the Fairfax County Parkway down across the Occoquan, but as of late, nothing reported in your way. And again, heads up for heavy volume on the Outer Loop beginning near the Eisenhower Avenue connector, headed across the Wilson Bridge. 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Regency's total warehouse liquidation event is this weekend. $47 million in furniture and mattresses must go at Regency Furniture in Waldorf. I'm Rich Hunter. Your next update in 10 minutes.
1: 7 News meteorologist Mark Pena.
13: Periods of breezy showers will continue through your Saturday evening as our nor'easter continues to have the highest impacts for areas like southern New England. But that means that we're close enough that the showers and winds out of the northeast will gust up to about 30 and 35 miles per hour through your Saturday night. Rainfall amounts will be rather light at about a quarter of an inch or less, but it's the coastal flooding that we've got to watch out for right along the Potomac and Chesapeake Bay. We could see about 1 to 2 feet of inundation because of this system that will continue to have all of these impacts through your Sunday. I'm 7 News meteorologist Mark Pena and the Storm Alert Weather Center.
1: And the radar is showing rain scattered throughout the area. Parts of the district in Alexandria up 295, parts of 295 as Rich was mentioning, and also parts of in the area of Wolf Trap as well. Just expect scattered rain throughout the afternoon and evening. Right now, 57 degrees in Rockville, 59 in Ashburn, 61 degrees in Fort Washington. 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Money news on WTOP. Here's Jake Novak.
14: To paraphrase Goose and Maverick, quantum computing has the need for speed. And quantum computing company IonQ delivered this week in a big way. It says it's tested the industry's first real-time quantum error decoder. That allows for quantum error correction across operations without slowing down execution time. Awesome! But here's the thing. Speed has suddenly become a dirty word in the tech world, at least in a public relations sense. We even have all the big AI CEOs talking about how we should slow things down. With all the focus on AI, you can't blame Wall Street for being much more interested in AI chip makers and AI tech leaders. But the differences are stark. Shares in stocks like NVIDIA are up 10% year over year, while IonQ shares are down 40% compared to this time a year ago. But is this an example of a big investment opportunity or a warning sign? Consult your financial advisor. For WTOP News, I'm Jake Novak.
1: Coming up on WTOP, TV has music on the mind this weekend, and we're going to hear from TV Guide's Matt Rausch, and he'll have a rundown of tomorrow's MTV VMAs. It's 5:12.
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21: 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The deployment tied to President Trump's crime initiative could stay in place through Inauguration Day 2029.
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1: 5:14, I'm Liz Anderson. Thanks for being with us this afternoon. We have music to talk about on TV this weekend, and TV Guide's Matt Roush joined WTOP's Sandy Kozel with the scoop on the MTV Video Music Awards.
23: And it's not just MTV anymore. I think it started last year that CBS is simulcasting it with MTV and also streaming on Paramount Plus. So there's many, many ways to catch the MTV Video Music Awards, which this year is going to like reach a little bit into the past, which is the present, because Madonna is the most nominated artist this year with 11 nominations, and she's going to open the show. And, you know, she kind of put the show on the map way back in the early 80s when she did that infamous performance of Like a Virgin and created such a buzz that people watched the MTV VMAs every year to see who's going to be performing and who's going to, you know, this was also the place where Lady Gaga in the early part of her career was doing things like wearing meat suits and doing all kinds of crazy stuff. So you never know what you're going to see here. But to see Madonna still in her prime opening the show, that'll be something. Snoop Dogg is the host, and that ought to make for a high old time for everybody in LA. And then it's a good night for Swiftie fans as well, because Taylor Swift is going to be getting the first ever MTV VMA Artist Director Award to acknowledge the fact that she is quite a skilled director of her music videos, including a new one they'll be premiering during the show, a new music video called Patient Zero that stars Colin Farrell and Dakota Johnson, so people can check that out as well. There's going to be a tribute to Dolly Parton led by country star Kacey Musgraves, and a tribute to George Michael later in the show as well, featuring Ray Somber and Teddy Swims. So yeah, lots and lots of music, lots of acknowledgement of the history of music, and the fact that, I guess, Madonna is still going strong in terms of how the MTV VMAs see her. So yeah, going to be a big night for MTV fans.
24: I guess. A lot of people often see these shows these days and go, oh, I don't know any of the new music, but there's a lot of the old music around this time for them.
23: A little bit, yeah. This and the Grammys is always my chance to see, okay, who are all these people I've been hearing about and I don't know anything about. So, yeah, it'll also be educational for some of us, too.
24: Okay, next you have some late night news.
23: Yeah, Saturday Night Live is back tonight. Got a whole summer's worth of chaos to satirize, and the guest host is following a long tradition of putting star athletes in the spotlight. Recently, last season, I think Travis Kelce and many, many others, but at this time it's a local New York hero. Jalen Brunson, the NBA MVP of the championship New York Knicks, will be taking the stage, and that should be a lot of fun. Cat's Eye is the first time musical guest, but yeah, we'll see which of the many targets they will go after tonight when Saturday Night Live comes back.
24: And let's wrap it up with the ever running Simpsons.
23: 38 seasons begins on Sunday, which is just an incredible run. It, you know, breaks records every year. It surpassed 800 episodes last season. But the guest voice this time is really special. It's Emma Thompson, one of my favorite movie stars. And she's got the guest voice playing a children's book author who comes to town. And then Homer goes to pick her up at the airport and everything goes wrong as usual. Another fine mess for The Simpsons. But at no end in sight, it's been renewed for several more seasons, which is just like an amazing run. But I do love Emma Thompson. So if you're a fan of The Simpsons, this might be one to check out.
1: That's TV Guide's Matt Roush. The Fairfax County Animal Shelter needs you this weekend, and so do dozens of their furry friends.
0: How much is that doggy in the window? Nothing if you come to Fairfax County Animal Services this weekend. Right now, the shelter is waiving adoption fees to make way for the next group of furry friends. Bottom line, right now there's no room in the inn or shelter. Houses 200 with 60 new pets on the way. A small problem that can be fixed with limited damage to your bottom line. Del Walters, WTOP News.
1: A quick look at the top stories we're working on at WTOP. High winds and heavy rain as a nor'easter makes its way up the eastern seaboard this weekend, and the D.C. area could see some rain into tonight. And also, President Trump has rejected Iran's proposal to reopen the Strait of Hormuz. Keep it here for full details on these stories in the minutes ahead. 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A look at the roads with Rich in the Traffic Center.
12: All right, Liz, right now, if you're traveling northbound on the George Washington Parkway, heads up, headed north of 123, crash just before you get to the Beltway exits. May have traffic stopped at the moment. Haven't got confirmation of that. But again, a heads up for delays there. Last chance to bail is at 123, so consider your options there. Do not wait beyond that point. Elsewhere, if you're traveling on the Beltway, inner loop heavy out of Tysons from the toll road toward the Legion Bridge. At a loop, slowing stretches coming around the big curve near the 270 spur headed toward River Road. Southbound spur also slows from Democracy Boulevard. And then if you're traveling eastbound on 66, slowdowns from Fair Oaks through Vienna. Westbound was heavy in Vienna, but after that, things start to improve. 95 southbound in Virginia remains heavy off and on from Newington down across the Occoquan. But again, no incidents in your way. If you're traveling Route 1, Richmond Highway northbound near Telegraph Road, right over by Fort Belvoir, crash along the right side, stay left to get by. Southbound, the lanes are open. Maybe see some rubbernecking delays there as a result. On the Maryland side, no issues as of late on 270, I-95. Pockets of slow traffic in both directions, but no incidents in your way. Also slow in stretches on the Baltimore-Washington Parkway as well, especially southbound approaching 32. Beltway in Maryland, though, heavy in stretches. Both the inner and outer loop are very slow between New Hampshire Avenue and the 95 interchange. There's also slowdowns as you head south of Lanham toward Upper Marlboro, but as of late, no incidents reported there as well, but heavy rain falling in stretches. 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It's not too late. There are thousands of kids waiting over a year for a sponsor. End their wait today. 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I'll reach out to your next update in 10 minutes.
1: The 7 News meteorologist, Mark Pena.
13: Tracking periods of breezy showers for the rest of your Saturday evening as our nor'easter continues to have the highest impacts for areas like southern New England. That said, travel up and down I-95 through tonight between Boston and D.C. You'll want to make sure you're traveling very carefully on those roads. Back here at home, we'll track these showers through the overnights with rainfall amounts ranging from around a quarter of an inch or less. Northeast winds sustained anywhere from 10 to 20 miles per hour will gust up to about 30 and 35 miles per hour. And coastal flooding because of the system will have anywhere from 1 to 2 feet of inundation along the Potomac and Chesapeake Bay. Now, this will continue for your Sunday. Temperatures will only range in the lower to mid 60s. Northeast winds continue at about 10 to 20 miles per hour, gusting up to 30 and 35 miles per hour. And it won't be until about Sunday evening when this system begins to move onshore close to the Jersey Shore and will take all the impacts with it with some improving conditions by Monday. Cloud cover still in the forecast, but highs in the lower 70s as we head back to work and school. I'm 7 News meteorologist Mark Pena in the Storm Alert Weather Center.
1: And scattered showers throughout the area right now, 62 degrees in Manassas, 59 at Metro Center, 57 degrees in Frederick. The forecast brought to you by Len the Plumber Heating and Air. Trusted same-day service 7 days a week. 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
2: 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What some staff say they see. I'm Kate Ryan.
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22: News happens here.
1: 5:23, from fights among patrons to throwing computers, all behind Montgomery County's proposal to extend the period someone can be banned from county buildings. WTOP's Kate Ryan reports.
2: Over half of the DBOs, or disruptive behavior orders, that Montgomery County facilities issued in the past 2 years happened at libraries. What kind of behaviors are librarians seeing?
6: Cursing at someone or trying to destroy a library property like a computer just because they're frustrated at something.
2: Racy Mahmoud, assistant branch supervisor at the Rockville Library, says DBOs are issued when it comes to safety, including physical altercations and threats to staff or other patrons. And it's one of the reasons the county is considering extending the period for a ban from 90 days to 2 years. A work session at the county council is scheduled for October 19th. Kate Ryan, WTOP News.
1: Leaders in Fairfax County, Virginia, are launching an electronic pilot program to cut down on the number of noisy cars tearing through quiet neighborhoods. 7 News reports that this January, the county will launch a pilot program using Blue Line Solutions technology. It involves installing halo-like devices with microphones and a camera in Tysons along West Park Drive and in Hybla Valley on Richmond Highway. If the microphones catch a car noise louder than 95 decibels, the camera captures an image of the vehicle, which could lead to a $100 fine. Sports on WTOP, brought to you by Amentum, delivering advanced solutions for space and defense. Here's Frank Andrahan.
7: Just like the weather, rough day for Maryland football as they start Big Ten play, get blown out at home to UCLA, losing 54-3. Bruins just doing whatever they wanted to, and on defense had a pair of pick sixes to put things away. Now certainly Coach Mike Loxley of Maryland is on the hot seat. After losing this opener, he was asked afterwards if he still has confidence in being able to lead the team. He said, yes, I still have a lot of confidence in myself and the staff to get this thing fixed.
9: I won't stop fighting or coaching for them. We've got a long Big Ten season ahead of us. And so now it's time for us to hang our heads. We've got to, just like we do each week, get back in here tomorrow, figure out what we need to do to get us back on track and head up to Nebraska for our second Big Ten
7: game. Yeah, Maryland is 2-2, games at Nebraska and Ohio State coming up. It could be the beginning of the end for Coach. Virginia Tech goes north and beat Boston College 21-14. Georgetown loses to Columbia in overtime 2017. And baseball, Nats fall to the Mets 7-1. It is just one game left now on the baseball season for the Nats. Same with the Mets tomorrow afternoon at Nats Park. NWSL in about an hour from Audi Field. Spirit and Angel City FC. If you're going, Liz, bring your poncho and many ponchos. It's going to be a wet one. I like the poncho. Frank Andrahan, WTOP Sports.
1: Thank you so much, Frank. And coming up after traffic and weather, we'll have more on that massive nor'easter that is threatening tens of millions of people across a dozen East Coast states. It is 527.
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1: Rich in the traffic center.
12: All right, our top traffic issues right now. Northbound George Washington Parkway, just before you get to the Beltway. Heads up for delays headed north of 123 to the crash scene where traffic may have been stopped for a while yet now, so be careful there. Also checking for a crash northbound Baltimore Washington Parkway. As you head north of Pattern Mill Road, police and fire were headed that way. Listener found the crash eastbound on the Dulles Toll Road near the Beulah Road overpass. That was along the left side. 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It's not too late. There are thousands of the kids waiting over a year for a sponsor. End their wait today. Sponsor a child with compassion. 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I'm Rich Hunter, your next update in 10 minutes.
1: A quick look at the weather. Breezy showers for tonight, lows between 55 and 60. Showers and breezy on Sunday, highs 63 to 68 degrees. And we have scattered showers throughout the area. In some areas, it's a little more heavy than other areas. Right now, 58 degrees in Upper Marlboro, 60 in Woodbridge, Washington, D.C., 58 degrees at 5:30.
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1: Good afternoon to you. I'm Liz Anderson. Veronica Canales is our producer. The top stories we're following for you this afternoon. Your friends closer to the beaches and in New York and the Boston areas, they're dealing with a nor'easter that's pounding the region's coastal areas this weekend with heavy winds and rain. WTOP Steve Karish reports we might see more of them this winter because of what's happening in the Pacific Ocean.
15: Andrew Ellis is a professor at Virginia Tech, where he leads the meteorology program. He says that as far as they go, this nor'easter is pretty typical.
16: This is really a storm sitting off the Carolina coast and the upper level dynamics coming out of the Great Lakes regions.
15: Meanwhile, El Nino, which is the warming of surface temperatures in the Pacific, can wreak havoc with weather around the world. Ellis doesn't attribute this weekend's storm to El Nino because of its Atlantic origins, but he says more is coming.
16: We're heading into possibly a historically unprecedented El Nino.
15: El Nino typically causes storms to develop in the Gulf of Mexico and come north through the southern tier of the country.
16: This is something that we might have an expectation for through the rest of this upcoming winter.
15: Steve Karish, WTOP News.
1: And this weekend's massive storm is threatening more than 40 million people across 12 states along the East Coast today. New York Governor Kathy Hochul talked at a press briefing this morning about the nor'easter's impact on the East Coast.
26: Wind gusts exceeding 50, even 60 miles an hour have already been recorded on Long Island. New York City has already seen isolated wind gusts of 51 miles per hour. That is strong. It's ferocious. and it needs to be taken seriously.
1: News Nation's Marcus Espinosa says dangerous winds could have a wide effect.
11: You have state of emergencies in New York, also in New Jersey, in different counties, both declared by the governors in each state. The mayor here in New York City put out that travel advisory yesterday for 2 p.m. until Sunday. And then we have several issues because of this rain and really because of the wind. The wind is the most devastating thing that I'm experiencing and that folks are dealing with out here. That is causing power outages up and down the East Coast.
1: The storm is bringing heavy rain, wind, flooding, and power outages from North Carolina to New England. President Donald Trump is rejecting Iran's proposal to reopen the Strait of Hormuz.
17: They want to make a deal, and I think that's fine. I like making a deal, too. But that deal would not be acceptable. And what they want to do is immediately open the Hormuz Strait. You know why? Because they're dying. You know why they're dying? Because they have no money coming in. Because they get their money from the Hormuz Strait.
1: Trump spoke to reporters today outside the White House before leaving for a college football game. His remarks come after Iran offered this week to reopen the strait and resume talks on its nuclear program in 7 days if the U.S. lifts its naval blockade of Iranian ports, waives sanctions on Iranian oil sales, and observes a ceasefire that would include Lebanon. Meanwhile, Iranian media outlets say the country's president has left New York after the United Nations gathering of world leaders that included Iran's indirect talks with the United States. And Saudi Arabia says it has intercepted another missile it blames on Iran-backed Houthis in neighboring Yemen. President Trump's summit with China's President Xi wrapped in Washington on Friday. So what did they accomplish? Here's ABC's Karen Travers.
18: China is Iran's largest trading partner and largest buyer of Iranian oil. Over the visit, President Trump notably not mentioning the war with Iran and China's support for Iran. But he was asked,
19: did you discuss the war with Iran?
18: Did he offer you anything concrete?
19: Do you think there will be progress made in the Strait of Hormuz?
21: I think we're going to do great.
18: Trump and Xi both calling their meeting productive, but there have been few signs of major progress, except for an extension of the current trade truce.
1: Again, that was ABC's Karen Travers. It's 5:34. CNN says it was left off Air Force One for President Trump's trip today to a college football game. Trump was going to Knoxville, Tennessee for a game between Tennessee and Texas. It is the latest media restriction imposed by the administration and an ongoing dispute with First Amendment implications. According to White House guidance, CNN was replaced by the conservative Real America's Voice News. Pope Leo continues his historic visit to France with an open-air mass today in Paris. The Vatican says about 800,000 people gathered along the Champs-Élysées for the mass.
23: Leo kicking off the trip Friday with a speech focusing on artificial intelligence at France's presidential Élysée Palace, warning of the risk of, quote, losing our humanity amid a paradise of machines. Later, thousands lining the streets to get a glimpse of the Pope. Parents passing their babies for a papal blessing.
1: That's ABC's Tom Sufi Burridge in Paris. Despite the turmoil and uncertainty around the country, plenty of you around the region feel like you're doing okay. Plenty of others aren't so certain. More from WTOP's John Doman.
24: Every few years, the Greater Washington Community Foundation asks thousands of people around the DMV what it's like to live around here.
27: Half are thriving. It's a great story, but it really masks that the other half are struggling.
24: Danielle Yates is with the Greater Washington Community Foundation. Alexandria and Arlington and Loudoun counties all saw higher numbers of people thriving. But even Fairfax County and Falls Church saw more than 50% admit they were struggling or even suffering.
27: Things like job losses from federal workforce reductions, the cost of living continuing to rise for more families, community safety, mental health issues, a lot of things that I think are really impacting the overall quality of life.
24: Respondents said that housing affordability continues to be one of the worst parts of living here. John Dome in WTOP News.
1: Coming up after traffic and weather, a look at Saudi Arabia's EV investments, and then with midterm elections on the way, what the Supreme Court says about a controversial database that's meant to weed out ineligible voters. It's 5:36.
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1: Rich Hunter in the traffic center.
12: All right, Liz, right now traveling northbound on the George Washington Park. We just got off the phone with U.S. Park Police. The crash out of the roadway and cleared, but it's still very slow headed north of 123 up toward the Beltway. But again, the travel lanes have been reopened. Crash over in Vienna, eastbound on the Dulles Toll Road, right near the Beulah Road overpass before you get to Wolf Trap. That crash along the left side, it was a single vehicle spin out, and there was some debris in the second lane from the left as well, so heads up for that. Northbound Route 1 near Telegraph Road, that crash cleared from the right side. All lanes have been reopened. Now, if you're traveling northbound on the Baltimore-Washington Parkway just after Powder Mill Road, crash along the right side with response on scene. Eastbound, Maryland 100, the ramp to go to Snowden River Parkway southbound, the crash along the right side involving one on its side, so it may also be blocking the right lane on eastbound 100 as well since it's right at the bottom of the ramp. On the Beltway, on the outer loop, as you approach University Boulevard, the crash had been along the right side, may have been moved to the shoulder, but it was heavy and slow from 95 headed over that way. And again, heads up for other inner loop delays out of Tysons toward the Legion Bridge, and then again through sections of Bethesda, Silver Spring headed over toward College Park. Also slowing stretches on the inner loop leaving Lanham headed toward Central Avenue, so heads up for that. Over on the big bridges, the Bay Bridge remains under wind restrictions, so some heavy, or I should say empty, box trailers, box trucks, and so forth, high-profile vehicles could be prevented from crossing the bridge, and wind warnings are in effect U.S. 301 across the nice Middleton Bridge between Charles County and King George County, Virginia. 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I'm Rich Hunter. Your next update in 10 minutes.
1: 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Your 7 News meteorologist, Mark Pena.
5: Our nor'easter continues to have the highest impacts for areas like southern New England, but that means that we're still close enough to it around the DMV that we're tracking areas of showers through the overnight. Winds will gust up to about 30 and 35 miles per hour. Temperatures will hover in the upper 50s and lower 60s through the overnight, and we're also tracking some coastal flooding along the Potomac and Chesapeake Bays. We could see about 1 to 2 feet of inundation because of the system that will continue to have all of these impacts through your Sunday with highs in the lower to mid-60s. I'm 7 News meteorologist Mark Pena and the Storm Alert Weather Center.
1: 57 degrees in Hyattsville, 57 in Herndon, 59 at Foggy Bottom. Money news on WTOP. Here's Jake Novak.
6: It almost seems like a joke, but the latest nation to make a big investment in EVs is Saudi Arabia? No, I'm not kidding. The oil-producing country's car company called Seer unveiled its first two fully electric vehicle models this week. And it says it will launch five more models by 2030. It's all part of Saudi Arabia's goal to create a viable auto industry to curb the country's dependence on oil, diversification over synergy. Of course, the EV space is already crowded, but the unique look of the Seer Exobot sedan and SUVs may make up for that. They're kind of wedge-shaped. Car company Sear feature gull-wing doors, and I guess that's what we should have expected from chief designer Rob Melville, who used to be the design director at McLaren. How much will a new fully electric Exobot cost you? No news yet on price, but they will be available next year. For WTOP News, I'm Jake Novak.
1: The Supreme Court says the Trump administration can use a controversial database to ensure non-citizens aren't voting in this fall's elections. The ruling from the emergency docket was not signed. Politico legal affairs reporter Josh Gerstein talked to WTOP.
7: There was a law that was passed three decades ago now, back in 1996, that has language in it that talks about the federal government making data available to state and local governments about citizenship. The majority of the Supreme Court, in an unsigned opinion, said that they thought that that law essentially overrides other privacy-related restrictions that you have, for example, around Social Security data, which is one of the key sets of information here that's at issue.
1: The Trump administration sued 30 states to try and compel them to upload voter data to the program. They had refused on information privacy grounds. The tool known as SAVE for short has made mistakes, listing eligible voters as ineligible. New Jersey Lieutenant Governor Dale Caldwell resigned on Friday after an investigation into allegations of sexual assault and ethical lapses.
8: Governor Mikey Sherrill demanded Caldwell resign after the investigation identified multiple violations of state policy, including making a romantic advance towards a staffer's female friend and seeking a promotion for a state employee he was dating. Sherrill announced the resignation at a news conference on Friday afternoon.
9: In my administration, we are committed to doing what is right, not what is politically expedient.
8: Sherrill Caldwell, a Methodist pastor, took office just 8 months ago. The investigation into Caldwell's conduct began after an anonymous complaint 4 months later. Peter Haralambos, ABC News, New York.
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32: Debate over National Guard troops in D.C. is heating up. The deployment tied to President Trump's crime initiative could stay in place through Inauguration Day 2029.
33: WTOP News happens here.
1: 546. I'm Liz Anderson. Thanks so much for being with us. AARP says adults 50 and older are cutting back on their grocery shopping. Seems higher prices are putting pressure on their household budgets. And it's not just the extras. WTOP's Tamika Cody reports.
10: Dining out, new clothes, entertainment, hobbies. Those may be the first things to go when money gets tight. In July, AARP surveyed adults between the ages of 50 and 64 and found that cuts are also reaching the grocery list. 41% of the people in the survey said they've been spending less on food. Housing and retirement economist Chris Mayer says the pressure can reach parts of life that still matter to someone's day-to-day quality of life.
34: Looking at the cost of that, those are all meaningful expenses, and they're things that I think many people wouldn't really define as luxuries.
10: Mayer says for homeowners who have built up significant equity in their home may be able to use some of that value to help cover everyday expenses. In this case, groceries. Tamika Cody, WTOP News.
1: Almost 1 month into the school year, public school families in Prince George's County continue to deal with transportation issues, including buses not showing up. When the school year began, as many as 10,000 students did not have a bus route assignment. 5 days later, the problem was almost fixed. Almost. Nicole Hall tells NBC4 that her son recently had to walk almost 7 miles when the bus dropped him off at the wrong stop.
0: Bus driver, I'm assuming she didn't know where she was going. He or she didn't know where they were going, and took my son and several other students back to Frederick Douglass, dropped them off at high school. But we're 7 miles down the street from Frederick Douglass, so our son was walking home from school.
1: Hall says the bus tracking app Chipmunk is frequently wrong. Prince George's County officials told the board they've hired 10 drivers who are being trained and they're working to fill supervisory positions. The district is also rolling out a transportation data dashboard for the public to gauge improvements. To the top stories we're working on at WTOP. So far, it looks like the worst of the nor'easter will hit east of the D.C. area. Some roads and homes in New Jersey are already flooded. Also, celebrating the legacy of the late Congressman Jerry Connolly with a cross-county trail. Keep it here for full details on these stories in the minutes ahead. 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Traffic and weather on WTOP. Rich in the traffic center.
12: All right, Liz, lots of slow traffic on the Beltway due to the wet weather. Just take it easy out there. Leave some extra distance between you and the next car. Latest spin out was on the outer loop of the Beltway on the Northwest Branch Bridge before University Boulevard, but that's been cleared. But it was still slow, leaving 95 headed over that way. Northbound on the Baltimore-Washington Parkway, remnants of the crash now over on the right shoulder. Through lanes are open, but it was heavy leaving the Beltway, headed north past Powder Mill Road. Beyond that, you'll see some pockets of slow traffic, but nothing else in your way. Southbound, same thing. Slow through Fort Meade, again in parts of Laurel. And then down approaching the Beltway. Over in Ellicott City, 100 eastbound, the ramp to go south on Snowden River Parkway. And crash along the right side of the ramp, also affecting the right side of 100 eastbound as a result. So be careful there. But traffic is getting by both on the ramp and in the through lanes on 100 eastbound. Wind warnings remain in effect on the Nice Middleton Bridge in southern Maryland. Bay Bridge remains under wind restrictions with sustained winds between 40 and 50 miles per hour. Crash in Virginia eastbound on the Dulles Toll Road near Beulah Road. Again, that's along the left side of the roadway. Stay right to get by. Heavy leaving Hunter Mill Road headed that way. If you're traveling a 95 southbound, very slow. Newington down across the Occoquan, but no incidents in your way. And again, heads up for Beltway delays in Virginia as well. Outer loop from near Eisenhower Avenue headed toward the Wilson Bridge. Inner loop Tyson's getting to the Legion Bridge. 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I'm Rich Hunt, your next update in 10 minutes.
1: Now to 7 News meteorologist Mark Pena. And Mark, I'm guessing that folks who are heading out for Saturday night activities should pack an umbrella.
5: Yeah, pack the umbrella, maybe even a jacket too if you don't take kindly to the cold because it is a little chilly out there. This is all part of our nor'easter that's really impacting areas north and east of us. So areas like southern New England to about Philly. But we're still close enough to the center of the circulation to get the rain that we're seeing right now and the windy conditions. This will all continue through tonight, so scattered breezy showers. Temperatures will hover around 60 for the rest of tonight and for most of tomorrow as well. Rainfall amount really won't be that heavy. It'll just be enough to keep things wet. Rainfall amounts at around a quarter of an inch or less. But it's the coastal flooding that we've also got to watch out for because of this system and the sustained winds out of the north and northeast at about 10 to 20 miles per hour. Coastal flood advisories are in effect for mainly all of our waterways from the Potomac to the Chesapeake Bay. This will continue through tomorrow with rainfall, additional rainfall amounts at another quarter of an inch or less. We'll start to see some improvements as the system essentially makes landfall around the Jersey Shore, and we'll start to weaken through tomorrow evening. And then we'll head back to work and school next week with some cloud cover on Monday, but some sunshine for the middle of the week and temperatures returning to seasonal averages. That's going to be about the mid 80s for this time of year. So your radar, yeah, it's just a bit of a dreary day out there. Rain is light to moderate in nature, and temperatures are stuck in the upper 50s right now for most of us. 57 in Rockville, 59 for us in Alexandria, and 61 right now in Dale City.
1: 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Coming up on WTOP, a look at the hurricane impacting Hawaii. 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
1: 5:53. While the East Coast is dealing with a nor'easter this weekend, harsh weather is lashing parts of the Pacific. Heavy rain and powerful winds are expected to bring flash floods and extreme surf to the Hawaiian Islands over the weekend. Hurricane Nolo is bearing down on areas still recovering from previous storms, hurricanes Lala and Lowell. Nolo was turning south, slowly south of Hawaii's Big Island on Saturday with maximum sustained winds of 105 miles per hour. The storm center was about 145 miles south of Hawaii's southernmost point. It could strengthen into a potentially life-threatening and catastrophic storm through the weekend. Forecasters have warned of possible flooding and mudslides. Parts of the Big Island could see rainfall totals up to 20 inches. Hawaii's other islands, again, are also expecting heavy rainfall.
33: With reporting from around the world, here's today's Worldwide Travel Minute with Peter Greenberg.
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1: 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Here is Frank Hanrahan.
6: Maybe a couple of interesting days ahead of us for Maryland football, because the future doesn't look that great after losing to UCLA 54-3. Pair of pick sixes in the second half. Bruins' ground game just went wild. Coach Mike Loxley, certainly his job status very much up in the air. He was asked after the game if he is the coach to lead this program.
11: Yes, I still have a lot of confidence in myself and the staff to get this thing fixed. Again, that'll have to be earned. I won't be able to claim it, and I understand why people will have to sit and question it. It's going to be have to earn. I'm at to earn it. I'm not going to be able to claim it up here.
6: Maryland's 2-2 with games at Nebraska and Ohio State coming up. Virginia Tech goes to 4-0 after beating Boston College 21-14. Georgetown falls to Columbia in overtime 20-17. Number 1 Texas beats number 14 Tennessee in Knoxville 20-17. In baseball, second to last game of the season for the Nats, losing at home to the Mets 7-1. One more tomorrow afternoon, weather permitting. NWSL, they are going to play tonight. Spirit and Angel City FC going to be a soggy Audi Field, as the kickoff is just after 6:30. Frank Hanrahan, WTOP Sports.
1: Thank you so much, Frank. And coming up on WTOP, more on that nor'easter. It's bearing down on the northeast of New England. Tens of thousands of customers already without power. This storm expected to last through the weekend. Also, Hawaii bracing for at least 10 inches of rain. That's thanks to Hurricane Nolo. That and a lot more coming up at the top of the hour. It is 5:56.
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2: Tracking our nor'easter, which will continue to have the highest impacts the farther north and east you are of the Capitol Beltway, but still tracking periods of showers and breezy conditions for the rest of our Saturday nights around the DMV. Temperatures will fall to the upper 50s with periods of showers continuing overnight and winds gusting up to about 35 miles per hour. I'm 7 News meteorologist Mark Pena in the Storm Alert Weather Center.
1: Right now, 57 degrees in Reston, also 57 degrees in Bethesda, 59 degrees at the National Mall at 559.
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1: Good evening to you. I'm Liz Anderson. Coming up, our top story, that powerful nor'easter that continues to pound the East Coast this weekend. And at 6:15, we'll speak with a reporter about the storm and get more about the impact along Ocean City.
5: Loving Jerry as much as we did. Thank you.
6: Remembering Jerry Connolly. I'm Jimmy Alexander.
7: A weekend-long celebration is underway in downtown D.C. I'm Tamika Cody.
1: It is 6 o'clock.
8: From ABC News, I'm Dave Packer. A severe, fast-moving nor'easter has triggered a state of emergency across portions of New York and New Jersey. The intense storm causing widespread travel disruptions and hazardous conditions along the entire East Coast. In Suffolk County on New York's Long Island, Under-Sheriff John Becker updating the storm response.
9: Deputy sheriffs will be on patrol throughout Suffolk County, helping clearing blocked roads, assisting flooded areas, and stranded motorists.
8: ABC's Sharifa Jackson in Atlantic City, New Jersey, where streets are flooding.
10: Where I'm standing here on the sidewalk is about ankle deep. If I were to go into the street, it's even more than that. But this street is impassable now, and we have trash cans floating in the water now. So you know when you start to see that, we have a bit of water in the street. So we knew this was going to potentially happen. Now we are seeing this at this point.
8: Meanwhile, a powerful storm in the Pacific, Hurricane Nolo, putting parts of Hawaii on high alert. National Hurricane Center Director Michael Brennan.
11: The good news right now is that Nolo is not moving any closer to the Big Island of Hawaii. It's been stationary for the last several hours. And as we move through the next couple of days, we're expecting Nolo to start moving more generally and faster to the west.
8: President Trump said this morning he rejected Iran's 7-day plan to reopen the Strait of Hormuz, although he did not go into specifics as to why he found the proposal unsatisfactory. He did say,
12: "We're winning tremendously. We have total control of the Hormuz Strait. Massive amounts of oil are coming out of the Hormuz Strait."
8: Economists say the war in Iran, now in its seventh month, continues to have an impact here at home. ABC's Alex Prochet.
13: The price for a gallon of diesel is sitting at $6.48 a gallon. And those higher fuel prices impact everything from food to construction. And now a new study found that U.S. consumer sentiment fell this month to a 4-month low across political parties as more and more Americans worry about higher prices impacting their wallets.
8: That is ABC's Alex Prochet. 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
14: It is 6:02 on Saturday, September the 26th. We're looking at 56 degrees, a soggy first weekend of fall. Good evening, I'm Dan Ronan. Thanks for joining us here at the top local stories at WTOP 103.5 FM and WTOP.com. We begin with the weather. A powerful nor'easter is pounding the East Coast this weekend, bringing strong winds, heavy rain, and flooding to most of the region's coastal areas. It forced the cancellation of the popular 3-day Ocean's Calling Music Festival in Ocean City. Organizers said it would be not safe to continue. If you bought tickets through the company called Frontgate Tickets, you'll be fully refunded in about 30 days. Ashley Miller is a deputy communications manager with the Ocean City Police. She joined us earlier to talk about what conditions have been like.
15: Unfortunately, it's not a nice sunny day here in Ocean City. With this nor'easter, we're definitely seeing a lot of persistent onshore winds, which is pushing that water level up in Ocean City. So right now, we're seeing a lot of flooding, particularly in our downtown area. We just recently had to extend our road closures on Philadelphia Avenue from 12th Street all the way down to the inlet, but due to standing water, and we're seeing the same effects over on St. Louis Avenue.
14: The National Weather Service has issued a coastal flood warning for Maryland beaches and Virginia's Accomack and Northampton counties through noon on Sunday. We'll get an

0: update from Ashley Miller coming up in about 12 minutes on WTOP. News time is 6:03. Arlington County Police are investigating a mass shooting. It took place early this morning following a dispute at a house party. According to police, three women and two men were shot just before 3 a.m. It happened at 10th Street near Columbia Pike. One of the victims, a woman, sustained a serious injury. She's reported in stable condition. The other injuries are not considered life-threatening. Police are still searching for the suspect, but they say there's no any indication of an ongoing threat. New signs along the Fairfax County Jerry Connolly Cross County Trail have been unveiled, honoring the late longtime congressman's lasting footprint in our area. On this National Public Lands Day, WTOP's Jimmy Alexander tells us why the parks meant so much to Connolly and his family.
1: Jerry got his start in politics right out of college working for a parks commissioner.
2: Jerry Connolly's wife, Smitty, says that as chairman of the Fairfax County Board of Supervisors, he got his colleagues to commit to making 10% of the county parkland.
1: He understood that the parks were a place where you can go after your long day at work.
3: Maybe the thing he was proudest of was this trail 41 miles across the entire county.
2: Congressman James Walkinshaw spent 11 years as Jerry Connolly's chief of staff and now holds the seat his former boss represented.
3: So we're here today to unveil some new signage to make it easier for people to navigate the trail and enjoy it even more. So it's a special moment.
1: I'm grateful to all of you for being out here today and for loving Jerry as much as we did. Thank you.
2: From Springfield, Jimmy Alexander, WTOP News.
0: WTOP News time is 6:05. A judge is allowing cameras inside the courtroom for the murder trial of Naresh Bhatt, the Manassas man who's accused of killing his wife, Matma Kafla Bhatt. Media outlets will be able to record the proceedings, but there will be no live streaming. The judge says she wants to avoid the type of public scrutiny and pressure that can come with a televised trial, particularly when the jurors are involved. Bhatt is accused of killing his wife and then disposing her body after she disappeared in 2024. Jury selection begins soon, October the 5th. Fiesta DC has returned to Pennsylvania Avenue with 2 days of music, food, dance, and Latino culture. WTOP's Tamika Cody takes us inside the festival.
4: The sound of Fiesta DC was already bouncing between two stages as performers warmed up Saturday morning. Vendors lined Pennsylvania Avenue as the festival got underway, bringing music, food, and traditions from across the Latino community to Washington, D.C. Maria Patricia Corrales has been president of Fiesta DC for 14 years.
5: Come join us. We're still early in the game, and tomorrow we will have the Parade of Nations.
4: The celebration continues Sunday when the Parade of Nations takes over Constitution Avenue with floats, traditional dress, and performers. Tamika Cody, WTOP News.
0: Coming up on WTOP, Toys R Us making a comeback, and we'll hear from Ashley Miller getting more about the latest in Ocean City. 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
0: 6:08, traffic and weather to the very versatile Rich Hunter in the WTOP Traffic Center.
11: All right, thank you, Danny. If you're traveling on the Beltway, we've got stretches of slow traffic on both the Maryland and Virginia Beltways. As of late, no major issues reported, although Prince George's County Fire and Rescue dispatched for a possible crash on the outer loop near 210. but nothing in our cameras as of yet. An earlier crash northbound on the Baltimore-Washington Parkway gone, but it was still slow off and on. Leaving the Beltway, headed up past Powder Mill Road toward 197. But again, just the wet weather and folks taking it easy out there so far. Over in Howard County, eastbound 100 on the ramp to go to southbound Snowden River Parkway. The crash involving an overturned car was along the right side at the bottom of that ramp. Was also affecting the right lane on Snowden River Parkway as well. So heads up for that. Still under wind warnings at the Nice Middleton Bridge, and Southern Maryland Bay Bridge remains under wind restrictions. Again, empty, high-profile vehicles could be prohibited from crossing the bridge. But for now, folks are getting by. Follow the overhead signs for direction. There's also a crash in Silver Spring on southbound U.S. 29, just south of the Beltway. That was along the left side. Over in Virginia, heavy volume on the inner loop, leaving Tyson's toward the Legion. Outer loop, leaving Eisenhower Avenue, headed toward the Wilson Bridge. 95 South slows off and on from Lorton down across the Occoquan. Still cleaning up the crash eastbound on the Dulles Toll Road near the Beulah Road overpass that had been blocking the left side. Avoid the malarkey and shenanigans that can come with fake payments, unsafe meetups, and endless haggling. Sell to Fitzgerald Automalls and know exactly who you're dealing with. Go to FitzSpiceCars.com. I'm Rich Hunter, your next update in 10 minutes.
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10: On and off showers will continue as our nor'easter really impacts areas like southern New England, but that's still close enough that we've got those northeast winds sustained across the area tonight at about 10 to 20 miles per hour and could gust as high as 30 and 35 miles per hour. Rainfall amounts will be rather light at about a quarter of an inch or less expected across the area, but it's the coastal flooding that we've got to watch out for. Coastal flood advisories along the Potomac and Chesapeake Bay mean that we could see about 1 to 2 feet of inundation because of this system. And so if you come across any water over the roads, remember, turn around, don't drown. I'm 7 News meteorologist Mark Pena and the Storm Alert Weather Center.
0: 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Here's Jake Novak.
12: Toys R Us is back. The chain is launching its biggest U.S. expansion in years, with 120 new standalone stores set to open in time for the Christmas shopping season. Why now? It could be because toys are about to become luxury items once again. Here's something you need to be a Gen Xer or older to remember. For centuries, toys were among the most expensive consumer items in the world. It wasn't until massive numbers of cheaper Chinese-made toys flooded the U.S. market that things started to change. Again, if you're a Gen Xer or older, you definitely notice that your kids and grandkids have a lot more toys than you did as a kid. But with tariffs and other factors kicking in, the era of super cheap toys may be over. And that means providing a more hands-on shopping experience for higher-end customers may be the way to go. And with all the bells and whistles Toys R Us says is putting in these new stores, buyers may get just that. For WTOP News, I'm Jake Novak.
0: Coming up on WTOP, more than a month into the school year, Prince George's County is still having problems with transportation issues, and we'll get the very latest on what's taking place this afternoon along the Eastern Shore. WTOP News Time, 6:12.
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0: 614, I'm Dan Ronan. A major nor'easter is roaring up the East Coast, impacting millions from the Outer Banks of North Carolina all the way up to New England as well. One of those areas that's feeling the impact is Ocean City, Maryland. The National Weather Service does have a coastal flooding advisory remains in effect till Monday morning at 8, especially in the low-lying areas. To bring us up to date on what's happening there, we're joined by Ocean City Police Department Deputy Communications Manager Ashley Miller. Ashley, good to have you with us. What's taking place now?
17: Well, thanks for having us. Right now, we are kind of, it's the calm in the storm at the moment. Most of the water has finally receded from this morning's high tide. But even though all the roads are back open in Ocean City right at this moment at 6:15 p.m., we are already got preparations underway for our next high tide. Most likely, we're going to be seeing that inlet high tide roll in about 8:30 tonight. Bayside is going to be around 9:26 p.m., and the Bayside high tide is what's been giving us the most challenges. That's our low-lying area. So our St. Louis Avenue and Philadelphia Avenue on the Bayside has been seeing a lot of standing water and flooded roadways. We are anticipating to seeing the exact same thing we saw this morning, where those low-lying roads are going to flood out, become impassable, and we're going to anticipate road closures most likely from about 12th Street all the way down to the inlet.
0: Ashley, I've seen some video and still pictures of the flooding from this afternoon. It sounds like those areas are pretty vulnerable, and the weather radar I see as well shows that right now this storm is starting to move up the East Coast.
17: Yeah, so those are the low-lying areas. You know, if you visit Ocean City often, you know a summer rainstorm can kind of even flood out those little low-lying areas. But definitely with that water buildup and the winds that we've been experiencing here, we are definitely prone to a lot more flooding in that area. So we're hoping in talks with the National Weather Service that maybe over tonight we start seeing a shift in the wind direction that will give us some reprieve starting a little bit tomorrow with the flooding in the downtown area.
0: Ashley, the big festival, the Ocean's Calling Festival, had to be canceled. Any other events that have been postponed in the last 24, 48 hours?
17: None that come right off the top of my head. I know a lot of people, including most of us, were sad to see Ocean's Calling have to cancel. But, you know, we've been working still with the promoters since they will actually be back next weekend for Country Calling. So we're hoping that, you know, we get the much sunnier, nice beach skies that everybody hopes for in Ocean City.
0: In the next 48 hours, what advice is the police department giving to residents of Ocean City?
17: So if you are planning to travel in Ocean City at all, try to work into your plans to use Route 90, because as we cycle through tonight's high tide and tomorrow's high tide around, you know, about 8:30 in the morning, we might still see some flooding. So if possible, use Route 90 Midtown, because that area is higher and doesn't see the standing waters. Just so that way we can try to limit traffic in that downtown area that is very prone to it. And we know, you know, residents and businesses down there, so unfortunately, some people do have to go through that water. But if you don't have to, just give yourself a little extra time and plan to, you know, see what all Ocean City has to offer.
0: Ashley Miller with the Ocean City Police Department, thanks for joining us.
17: Thank you for having me.
0: Ashley Miller joining us, and we continue to stay on top of the weather here at WTOP. We're your storm alert station. Now, a quick look at the top stories at WTOP. As we've been reporting, the nor'easter is heading up the eastern seaboard. And in the Pacific, Hurricane Nolo is expected to unleash powerful winds and flash flooding on the islands in France. Pope Leo draws hundreds of thousands of people to Paris's Champs-Élysées for a massive outdoor mass. Keep it here. Full details on these stories in the minutes ahead on WTOP 618. Traffic and weather on WTOP. Rich Hunter in the traffic center.
11: All right, right now traveling southbound 270, a common spot for spin-out crashes on wet roadways. Southbound 270 ramp to go east on I-370 at long flyover. Heads up for a crash there. Appears to be two vehicles involved. Don't have a good visual of it, but police and fire rescue should now be on scene, so you may be squeezing by that single file. Southbound 29, Colesville Road, just south of the Beltway, but before you get down to Franklin Avenue, the crash along the left side. Authorities remain on scene there. Stay right to get by. Crash in the intersection up in Germantown, 355 Frederick Road at Germantown Road. You're under police direction to get around that. Several vehicles involved in that one. At last check, still cleaning up the crash in Howard County on 100 eastbound on the ramp to Snowden River Parkway. At the bottom of the ramp, the crash involving one overturned on its side. On the right side, it was also affecting the right through lane on Snowden River Parkway southbound just beyond Maryland 100. Still have wind warnings down at the Nice Middleton Bridge in southern Maryland. Wind restrictions at the Bay Bridge. Follow the overhead signs for direction. Virginia, it's mostly volume delays on the inner loop of the Beltway, leaving Tysons toward the Legion. At a loop from Eisenhower Avenue headed toward the Wilson Bridge, 95 south, Lorton off and on across the Occoquan. 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It's not too late. There are thousands of kids waiting over a year for a sponsor. End their wait today. 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I'm Rich Hunter. Your next update in 10 minutes.
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10: Our nor'easter continues to have the highest impacts for areas like southern New England, but that means that we're still close enough to it around the DMV that we're tracking areas of showers through the overnight. Winds will gust up to about 30 and 35 miles per hour. Temperatures will hover in the upper 50s and lower 60s through the overnight, and we're also tracking some coastal flooding along the Potomac and Chesapeake Bays. We could see about 1 to 2 feet of inundation because of the system that will continue to have all of these impacts through your Sunday with highs in the lower to mid-60s. I'm 7 News meteorologist Mark Pena and the Storm Alert Weather Center.
0: 57 in Springfield, Farragut Square 57, Laurel 57, 56 here at WTOP. 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Coming up on WTOP, Montgomery County is considering some new restrictions about public behavior at meetings based on a person's previous behavior. More news coming up in a minute and a half.
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22: News happens here.
0: It is 6:23. Parents and students in Prince George's County are still dealing with transportation issues. At the start of the year, about 10,000 students were left off the school bus assignments. Even though nearly all of the students received those assignments within 5 days, parents say they're still frustrated by the buses that arrive late, sometimes not at all. At last week's school board meeting, some drivers showed up to express their frustrations.
23: When we reported this year, many of the runs we bid on did not reflect our actual assignments.
0: The superintendent and the head of transportation provided an update to the board, saying they're actively identifying and removing bottlenecks in the system and working to fill the bus driver and scheduler vacancies. Nicole Hall tells News 4 she wants to make sure her child arrives at school safely.
1: My children's safety and their education is first, but in the meantime, they need to get it under control or lower my tax bill. Some got to give.
0: Prince George's County, the public school administrators also told the board they're rolling out a transportation data dashboard that will allow the public to see the improvements they say they're making. Montgomery County is considering extending the length of time you can be banned from a facility based on your behavior. Officials say they're not trying to curb free speech at meetings, but rather keep staff and patrons in libraries and other facilities safe. Here's WTOP's Kate Ryan.
2: More than half of the behaviors that led to DBOs, or disruptive behavior orders, that get people banned from Montgomery County facilities happened in libraries. The number of DBOs escalated from between 2020 through 2025. Patrick Fromm, Assistant Director for Branch Operations with Montgomery County Public Libraries, chalks some of that up to the pandemic.
3: We just noticed a lot more behaviors that fell outside the behavioral guidelines that we established for our locations.
2: Fromm emphasizes everyone is welcome at the library and that the bans are a last resort, but noting a spike in incidents, the county is considering increasing the time for a ban from 90 days to as long as 2 years. A work session on the issue is set for October 19th. Kate Ryan, WTOP News.
0: 625. Sports on WTOP brought to you by Amentum, delivering advanced solutions for space and defense. Frank Hanrahan, that was ugly.
19: Talking about Maryland, right?
0: Oh, yeah.
19: I know. 54-3. Writing could be on the wall for head coach Mike Locksley after this victory. After this loss, the writing was pretty much on the wall this season. If he doesn't get it done, he's probably on the way out, and this is not a good start. 2-2 after getting blown out by the Bruins. 54-3 in College Park. Afterwards, Locksley was asked if he still has confidence in being able to lead the team. He said, yes, still have a lot of confidence in myself and the staff to get this thing fixed. But we'll see if the AD thinks that way. Maryland's 2-2 with games at Nebraska and Ohio State coming up. Virginia Tech goes to 4-0 after beating Boston College 21-14. Georgetown falls to Columbia in overtime 20-17. Number 1 Texas topping number 14 Tennessee 20-17 in a game, Dan, that had this ruling from an official.
24: Unsportsmanlike conduct. Defense. Number 1, assuming using the restrooms. It's a 15-yard penalty from the seating spot. Automatic touchdown.
19: Yes, that is simulating using the restroom. Have you ever heard that ever? Never.
0: No, I remember that famous one, though. He's on the ground giving him the business. Giving him the business.
19: This is right up there.
0: It's right up there with giving him the business.
19: Simulating using the restroom. Baseball Nats lose to the Mets 7-1. Just one game left in the regular season tomorrow for the Nationals. NWSL coming up in about 10 minutes. Spirit and Angels City FC from a soggy Audi Field. I'm Frank Hanrahan, WTOP Sports.
0: Coming up, more on the Nor'easter.
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0: 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Traffic and weather on WTOP. Rich Hunter in the traffic center.
11: All right, our top traffic issues, southbound 270 on the long flyover to go east on I-370. The crash with response on scene. Crash that was in the intersection at 355 and Germantown Road up in Germantown. That is now out of the intersection, but you'll see some leftover delays there as a result. Listener had to crash up in Mount Airy on Route 27 Ridge Road between Penn Shop Road and Windsor Forest Road. Traffic had been stopped as a result of the crash. 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I'm Rich Hunter. Next update in 10 minutes.
0: 7 News meteorologist Mark Pena.
10: On and off showers will continue through your Saturday evening and breezy conditions as well as our nor'easter continues to impact areas north and east of the Capital Beltway, mainly areas like southern New England. But we're still close enough to keep the winds out of the northeast up to about 20 miles per hour, gusting up to about 35 miles per hour as temperatures drop to right around 60 degrees by Sunday morning. I'm 7 News meteorologist Mark Pena and the Storm Alert Weather Center.
0: 6:30 temperatures, Tysons and Waldorf for both at 57. Lafond Plaza downtown, a little warmer, 59 degrees. Here at WTOP in Friendship Heights, we check in with 56 degrees, 6:30.
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0: Good evening. I'm Dan Ronan. Thanks for being with us. Tariq King is our producer. Here are the top local stories that we are following at this hour. The powerful nor'easter is sending rain, wind, and pounding surf to the East Coast this weekend. WTOP Steve Karesh looks at why this is happening.
4: So a nor'easter, it gets its name from the sustained winds coming from the northeast, but it's essentially relatively strong, low pressure, what we call mid-latitude cyclone.
5: That's Andrew Ellis. He leads the meteorology department at Virginia Tech. And he says that as far as nor'easters go, this one really isn't that bad. It just feels that way.
4: This is kind of a garden variety nor'easter that we haven't had as many of these in recent winters. And so it may seem a little bit extreme given our recent memory, but this is a fairly typical.
5: Professor Ellis says that wind damage near the coast, along with beach erosion and possible coastal flooding, are the biggest dangers of the storm. Steve Karesh, WTOP News.
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6: This morning, a massive nor'easter slamming the East Coast, turning offshore, set to bring strong wind and rain to over 900 miles of shoreline for days. The governor of New York and New Jersey declaring states of emergency.
7: We're expecting 3 successive high tides, and the water may not go down in between. So residents could be in their homes. The danger that we're worried about is we may not be able to get to them in the case of an emergency.
6: Overnight in New Jersey, parts of Long Beach Island underwater, like here in Surf City, as the powerful storm's strong winds brings coastal flooding. Beach Haven also submerged by sitting water, with even more flooding on the way. Farther south in Ocean City, tidal flooding sweeping into neighborhoods along the shore. Earlier in North Carolina, waves up to 19 feet lashing the Outer Banks, overtaking beaches, coastal homes, and even breaching highways. Communities south of the stretch of Highway 12 near Cape Hatteras are now cut off until further notice.
0: There have been hundreds of flight cancellations because of the nor'easter. More are expected as the day goes on. Here's ABC's Andrew Dimbart at Newark International Airport.
8: New York City, the MTA says high winds are expected to be the biggest threat to the local transit system. Officials say trains and buses are expected to keep running, but service suspensions are possible if conditions worsen. And crews are already positioned across the Northeast with generators, debris clearing trains, trucks, chainsaws ready to respond to downed trees or any other storm damage. And bottom line is, if you're flying this weekend, especially in or out of the Northeast, just be sure to check your flight status before you head to the airport and give yourself plenty of time to get there.
0: Amtrak has also canceled train service between New York City and Boston. News Time 6:33. President Trump is rejecting Iran's proposal to reopen the Strait of Hormuz as he left the White House this morning to head to Tennessee to a college football game. He talked about Iran's offer through mediators to reopen the strait if the U.S. were to take some steps.
9: Well, I'm rejecting their deal. They want to make a deal where they open the strait immediately because they're losing so badly.
0: His remarks came after Iran offered this week to reopen the strait and resume talks on the nuclear program in 7 days. This if the U.S. lifts its naval blockade of Iranian ports, waives sanctions on Iranian oil sales, and observe a ceasefire that would include Lebanon and Hezbollah. The Wall Street Journal, meanwhile, reports Trump does not believe Iran would meet the demands to dismantle its nuclear program. Iran's president attended the UN General Assembly in New York this meeting, and before leaving, he said Iran has not walked away from the negotiating table, but given the past experiences, it no longer trusts the United States. The White House has released a list of what it says President Trump accomplished during his summit with China's President Xi Jinping this week in Washington. It says Trump pressed the Chinese leader to produce more refined fuels with gasoline and diesel prices at record levels, but it's unclear whether the president got any commitments from the Chinese on China's support for Iran in the midst of the war. Here's ABC's national correspondent, Stephen Portnoy.
12: President Trump and the First Lady playing host to their Chinese counterparts, taking Xi Jinping and his wife on a tour of America's national archives, the nation's founding documents on display.
13: We're just comparing. Ours goes 250 years, which is great, and we're proud of it. But theirs goes 6,000 years.
12: The state visit had Trump rolling out the red carpet, a military review in the Rose Garden, followed by a tour of Trump's new South Lawn helipad.
0: Pope Leo continues his historic visit to France today with an open-air mass in Paris. The Vatican says about 800,000 people gathered for the event. ABC's Tom Sophie Burridge in Paris reports.
14: Tens of thousands cheering Pope Leo into France's national stadium.
15: Les gens déformer les esprits.
14: Leo kicking off the trip Friday with a speech focusing on artificial intelligence at France's presidential Élysée Palace, warning of the risk of, quote, losing our humanity amid a paradise of machines.
0: The U.S. Supreme Court says it will allow the Trump administration to use a tool known as SAVE that was blocked by the federal government in June. The idea was states could strike voters who appeared to be ineligible. But Politico legal affairs reporter Josh Gerstein tells WTOP it won't affect the midterms.
17: It's not going to have that big an impact because what those people had hoped to do was sort of have every state in the country, or at least some of the states, match their entire role of voters against this federal database. And now we're at a point in the process where it's not really legal, it appears, for the states to do that. Federal law says you can do that kind of matching before 90 days before an election. But after you hit that 90-day mark, you're supposed to basically leave the voter rolls alone.
0: Josh Gerstein with Politico. Coming up on WTOP, no verdict yet in the federal corruption trial of D.C. council member Trayon White. We'll get the latest.
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0: 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Rich Hunter in the traffic center.
11: Again, a heads up for folks coming south on 270. The ramp to go east, the long flyover to go east on I-370. Crash on that ramp. Some traffic is getting by, but very slowly. Be careful with response still on scene. Now, we just got beltway delays through Maryland and Virginia. No major issues to report. Trying to head into the district. 395 northbound, heavy across the inbound 14th Street Bridge. By the time you hit the southwest waterfront, though, you're in better shape. Southbound delays on 395, leaving the 3rd Street Tunnel, headed outbound toward the 14th Street Bridge. But again, as of late, nothing reported in your way. 66 eastbound, very slow as you make the trip through Roslyn, headed across the bridge into the district. There's a lineup on the ramp to Independence Avenue, so heads up for that. Looks like there now may be a crash eastbound 66 just outside of the Roslyn Tunnel along the left side, so heads up for that as well. Don't choose hard, choose Staples for workplace solutions. 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I'm Rich Hunter, your next update in 10 minutes.
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10: Periods of breezy showers will continue through your Saturday evening as our nor'easter continues to have the highest impacts for areas like southern New England. But that means that we're close enough that these showers and winds out of the northeast will gust up to about 30 and 35 miles per hour through your Saturday night. Rainfall amounts will be rather light at about a quarter of an inch or less, but it's the coastal flooding that we've got to watch out for right along the Potomac and Chesapeake Bay. We could see about 1 to 2 feet of inundation because of the system that will continue to have all of these impacts through your Sunday. I'm 7 News meteorologist Mark Pena and the Storm Alert Weather Center.
0: 57 DuPont Circle along Connecticut Avenue, Germantown 57, Annandale makes it unanimous 57, 56 degrees here at WTOP in Friendship Heights. Money news on WTOP. Here's Jake Novak.
1: Okay, folks, the big matchup in the college world right now is Michigan versus Cornell. No, not in football. That would be a humanitarian disaster. No one wants to see that. I'm talking about differences of opinion when it comes to what skills colleges should be giving students. Cornell just came out with a 200-page report focusing on the need for graduates who can handle workplace demands and recover from setbacks. Toughen them up a little bit, you know? But Michigan has a new program that will hide first-year grades on official transcripts to help first years avoid anxiety. This decision is a head-scratcher since Johns Hopkins tried the same thing 10 years ago and it turned out to be a total failure because employers weren't hiring Hopkins kids with grades they couldn't see. Okay, folks, Michigan versus Cornell. Which strategy will win out? Spoiler alert, the real world will hit these kids sooner or later. Might as well get your $400,000 tuition's worth. For WTOP News, I'm Jake Novak.
0: 641, AARP finds that 4 in 10 adults over the age of 50 have cut back on their groceries. But when the budget is already tight, one economist says there may not be much room to trim. WTOP's Tamika Cody reports.
2: Food is only one essential bill competing for room in the budget. AARP surveyed adults 50 and older in July and found 41% had cut back on groceries in the previous month. Housing and retirement economist Chris Mayer says rising home maintenance costs are putting an added squeeze on older homeowners.
3: The cost of being a homeowner has gone up a lot.
2: And when there's not enough money for basics like food, Mayer says some older adults are making a risky choice.
3: More people are not paying for homeowners insurance. You know, a hurricane comes and wipes out your home. That's a pretty tough situation.
2: Mayer says older homeowners should first look at all the financial resources available to them. He says the goal is to figure out how those assets can be used responsibly as everyday costs, including food, rise. Tamika Cody, WTOP News.
0: 642, the jury hearing the federal bribery case against D.C. Councilman Trayon White may be a little closer to reaching a verdict, but they're not there yet. WTOP's Kyle Cooper reports from U.S. District Court.
19: The jury at the end of the day Friday sent a note to the judge that says, quote, in a way of a status update, the jury continued careful deliberations today. We've had productive discussions, but have not reached consensus, and our afternoon vote did not shift from our first vote of the day. We will return to deliberate on Monday morning. Earlier in the day, the jury sent a note to the judge telling him they were deadlocked. He asked them to keep going. White held a news conference after the jury went home for the weekend, thanking his supporters.
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19: White is accused of taking bribes of more than $150,000 in exchange for influencing city contracts. At the Federal District Courthouse, Kyle Cooper, WTOP News.
0: Coming up on WTOP, the White House keeps up its fight against the news media, specifically CNN, this after being ordered by a federal judge to let the network back into the White House. We'll have the story coming up, 6:43.
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0: 6:45, I'm Dan Ronan. Thanks for being with us. In Mississippi, police say they believe a black woman who was found hanging in a tree was killed elsewhere, and it was made to look like a lynching.
33: Police Detective Samuel Dukes testified that Tasia Fortune was apparently killed in a drug dispute before her body was hung in a tree in a staged lynching behind an abandoned home in the Mississippi Capitol this summer, and that interviews with others revealed Fortune fought hard before she was killed. Fortune was black, as are the two suspects. The discovery of her body on August 3rd stoked fear and widespread attention because the scene recalled actual lynchings in Mississippi, which has a long and troubled history of racial violence. I'm Lisa Dwyer.
0: CNN says it was bumped from Air Force One for President trip today to Tennessee. The network said it had been scheduled to travel with the president as part of the rotating television pool, but it was replaced by the conservative outlet Real America's Voice. The move comes just after a federal judge, as you know, earlier this week, temporarily blocked the White House from enforcing a ban on CNN, MS Now, and Politico at the White House complex. The White House has not yet publicly explained why CNN was not allowed on that flight. What's your favorite recent TV show? The New York Times asked major players in the TV industry and used their answers to rank what they call the top 100 shows of the 21st century. Breaking Bad was number one. New York Times TV editor Jeremy Enger talked to WTOP about it.
34: It's just inarguably a really great show. It's well made. It's well directed. The cinematography is incredible. The performances are incredible. Cranston won a bunch of Emmys. Bryan Cranston for playing Walter White, the star. And it also just told a really tight, energetic, momentum-filled story about this dramatic transformation of a character. And I think it was really gripping in that way. And it had a satisfying beginning and a satisfying ending. And I think it's just kind of shorthand now for greatness.
0: Other shows that ranked include The Wire, Succession, Mad Men, and Fleabag, but one program that you won't see on the list, The Sopranos, because it premiered in 1999, just before the cutoff. Now look at the top stories on WTOP. Governors in New York and New Jersey have declared states of emergency as this weekend's nor'easter rolls up the eastern seaboard. Arlington County police are investigating a mass shooting early this morning. This following a dispute at a house party. According to police, three women and two men were shot just before 3 a.m. Keep it here. Full details on these stories in the minutes ahead on WTOP. 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It's a must attend for contractors subject to CMMC. 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Traffic and weather on WTOP. Rich Hunter in the traffic center.
5: All right, they were cleaning up the crash on the ramp from southbound 270 on the long flyover to eastbound 370. The crash initially along the left side of the roadway was a single vehicle into the guardrail. Looks like they've got everything over on the right shoulder now. So both lanes are open on the ramp, so you're once again able to get by there freely. So that's good news. No major issues along 270 north and south now as you make the trip between the Beltway and Frederick. Up in just as you cross into Howard County and Mount Airy, Ridge Road was closed between Penshop Road and Windsor Forest Road. That as a result of a crash involving one overturned. If you're traveling on I-95 and the Baltimore-Washington Parkway, volume delays. Although there may be an incident on northbound Baltimore-Washington Parkway on the ramp to the outer loop of the Beltway. That's a common ramp also for spinouts as well, so be extra careful there. 66 eastbound just outside the Roslyn Tunnel before you get to the Roosevelt Bridge. Crash involving a Fairfax Connector bus. Everything over on the right shoulder with state police on scene, so good news there. If you're traveling on I-95 in Virginia, it remains heavy and slow. Leaving Lorton down across the Occoquan, but no incidents in your way. Volume delays on DC 295 north and south. Also some volume delays on 395 north coming across the inbound 14th Street Bridge over towards southwest. But again, as of late, nothing reported in your way. Just the wet weather slowing folks down. 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I'm Rich Hunter, your next update in 10 minutes.
0: Now let's get the forecast from 7 News meteorologist Mark Pena.
10: Tracking our nor'easter, which will continue to have the highest impacts the farther north and east you are of the Capitol Beltway, but still tracking periods of showers and breezy conditions for the rest of our Saturday nights around the DMV. Temperatures will fall to the upper 50s with periods of showers continuing overnight and winds gusting up to about 35 miles per hour. I'm 7 News meteorologist Mark Pena in the Storm Alert Weather Center.
0: 57 Annandale, Germantown, and DuPont Circle all at the same mark. Here at WTOP, we're at 56 degrees. 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
0: 6:52. There's a new option to try and avoid the flu. Moderna's mRNA seasonal flu vaccine is available now for people 50 and older. This following the approval last month from the FDA.
1: The new flu shot may expand to other age groups after more research on younger people, says Dr. Omer Awan, a physician and senior public health contributor for Forbes.
2: A large trial showed that the mRNA shot was about 27% more effective than the standard flu shot.
1: And?
2: It can be tailored and matched more appropriately to the circulating flu strains that are occurring, and that can provide potentially better protection against the flu.
1: Talk with your doctor about it, says the doctor.
0: ABC's Chuck Sievertson reporting. An Xbox set off an airport security alarm, but it was what the TSA officers found next that turned a routine bag check into an arrest. Fox's reporter Daria Albinger has more.
3: Earlier this month at New York's LaGuardia Airport, an X-ray flagged the gaming console inside a passenger's checked luggage. When an officer searched the bag, he found a plastic bag stashed beside the box filled with driver's licenses. The IDs all showed the same person's photo, but different birth dates and license types. TSA called in Port Authority police, who determined the licenses were fraudulent. The passenger was arrested before boarding his flight and now faces charges for possessing forged documents. Daria Albinger, Fox News.
0: If you're looking for a pet this weekend in Fairfax County, it may be a really good time to explore your options.
4: How much is that dog in the window?
11: Fairfax County Animal Services is waiving all adoption fees this weekend, trying to make room for new pets. Right now, the shelter holds more than 200 animals, but they need to make room for 60 more, and they need to do so now. They say they have lots of dogs and cats and small animals you can take home with you. Fido's and Fluffy's looking for one thing, a family.
4: I do hope that dog is for sale.
11: Dale Walters, WTOP News.
0: Sports on WTOP is powered by Maximus, moving people and technology forward. Frank Hanrahan, when I saw the score of the Maryland game, I thought, was this the Ohio State, Kent State game last weekend in London?
12: Right. No, this was in College
0: Park. One of those cupcake games?
12: Yeah, no, it was not a good day for Maryland as they lose at home to UCLA 54-3. They could not contain UCLA on the ground, and a pair of pick sixes given up by the Terps. Not going to get it done. Terps coach Mike Locksley, that seat getting even hotter. It was very warm going into this season, and after a 2-0 start, they dropped their last two games. This was the Big Ten play beginning in conference. And now they got Nebraska and Ohio State coming up, so probably going to be 2-4 unless a miracle happens. And we'll see what Maryland does moving forward, because certainly Coach Mike Locksley should not be answering the phone right now. There's a call.
0: Not from the athletic director.
12: Right, or a text. You may want to put that baby on airplane mode right now. Virginia Tech goes to 4-0 after beating Boston College 21-14. Virginia's in action right now, leading Delaware 14-zip. That is in the second quarter. Number one, Texas had a bit of a challenge, but they get it done on the road, beating Tennessee 2017, a little closer than it should have been, but Texas gets it done. Baseball, Nationals were actually losers to the Mets 7-1. Their three-game win streak is snapped, and the final game of the baseball season is tomorrow afternoon, weather permitting, against the Mets at Nats Park. NWSL right now at a very rainy and wet Audi Field. Spirit and Angel City FC just underway, scoreless in the 25th minute. I'm Frank Hanrahan, WTOP Sports.
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0: Rich Hunter is in the traffic center.
5: All right, big stories right now in traffic. It's just volume delays on the Beltway from the Interloop, Tyson's to the Legion Bridge, Outer Loop off and on from the 270 spur down across the Legion. Interloop also heavy through Bethesda towards Silver Spring. And again, as you make your way up the ramp to go north on 95 in College Park, DC 295 heavy and slow southbound from near Eastern Avenue headed down past Benning Road toward Pennsylvania Avenue. But again, nothing in your way. The WTOP Traffic Center is presented by Window Nation. 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I'm Rich Hunter, your next update in 10 minutes.
0: Now let's get the forecast from 7 News meteorologist Mark Pena.
10: On and off showers will continue through your Saturday evening and breezy conditions as well as our nor'easter.

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1: ...of the Mid-Atlantic region. Police in Arlington are looking for a suspect after a shooting at a house party early this morning.
2: Really mean a lot to him, the fact that all these people have come out to celebrate.
3: A trailside tribute to the late Jerry Connelly. I'm Jimmy Alexander.
4: Brazil is getting some extra attention at Fiesta DC this year. I'm Tamika Cody.
1: In 15 minutes, the Secret Service changing how it vets its candidates. At College Park, the University of Maryland is blown out, and the Nats have their final home game tomorrow. It's 7 o'clock. ABC News is next.
5: From ABC News, I'm Dave Packer. An early season nor'easter bringing torrential rain, high winds, and flood warnings for millions along the East Coast. On New York's Long Island, Suffolk County Executive Ed Romaine.
6: Montauk is getting hit with 50-mile-an-hour winds. Our concern is that trees will topple, and with them, power lines.
5: ABC's Marcus Moore with the latest.
7: Waves of 16 feet or more reported off the Jersey Shore and southern New England. Parts in New Jersey and New York under a state of emergency. New York Governor Kathy Hochul urging people to be vigilant.
8: Anyone who goes in or near the water this weekend is literally gambling with their life.
7: Tourists in New York City navigating the weather as well.
9: Kind of changed our plans. We're supposed to go to a Yankees game tonight, and that got canceled.
10: Yeah.
9: So, but we're making the best of it.
7: Farther south along the Jersey Shore, the streets of Seabright, New Jersey flooded.
5: And in the Pacific, another hurricane drenching Hawaii. The National Hurricane Center director, Michael Brennan, says you can thank El Nino, the weather pattern heating the water.
11: Saturday night, and especially into Sunday and Monday, we should see conditions improve. We also are seeing tropical storm conditions on the Big Island, some high wind gusts, 50, 60 miles per hour in places, especially with the higher mountains on that island.
5: Six people dead after an explosion brought down a two-story building in central Athens. The U.S. ambassador to Greece says four of the victims were Americans. Two people in a nearby building were also injured. The cause under investigation. The Trump administration is seeking to cancel more than $800 million in congressionally approved funding using a rarely used maneuver known as a pocket rescission. Senate Appropriations Committee Chair Susan Collins says the White House cannot cancel the money without Congress's approval. Singing children greeting Pope Leo XIV. He arrived today in Lourdes on the second day of his France visit. The Vatican says about 700,000 people gathered along the Champs-Élysées in an open-air mass. You're listening to ABC News.
12: 7:02, Saturday, September 26, 2026, 56 degrees. Breezy showers tonight, lows from the mid-50s to 60. Good evening to you. I'm Liz Anderson. The top local stories we are following this hour, a strong nor'easter that's slamming the East Coast this weekend. It's already bringing strong wind and heavy rain and flooding along our region's coastal areas. The popular three-day music festival Ocean's Calling in Ocean City had to be canceled. It was supposed to run Friday through Sunday, but organizers say it wouldn't have been safe. Folks who got their tickets through front gate tickets will get refunds. That area already seeing a lot of flooding. Ashley Miller, Deputy Communications Manager with the Ocean City Police Department, talked with WTOP about it.
13: We're hoping in talks with the National Weather Service that maybe over tonight we start seeing a shift in the wind direction that will give us some reprieve starting a little bit tomorrow with the flooding in the downtown area.
12: The National Weather Service has a coastal flood warning for Maryland beaches and Virginia's Accomack and Northampton counties through noon Sunday. Arlington County Police are investigating an early morning shooting that left five people wounded in the Arlington View neighborhood of South Arlington. Police say a dispute at a house party just before 3 a.m. led to two men and three women being shot. This happened on 10th Street off South Queen near Columbia Pike. One woman sustained serious injuries, while two men and two other women had non-life-threatening injuries. Officers canvassed the area with the help of a police helicopter and canine, but did not locate the suspect who fled on foot. They say this appears to be an isolated incident, and the investigation has not indicated an ongoing threat to the community. Fairfax County marked National Public Lands Day by unveiling new signs honoring the late Congressman Jerry Connelly along the Cross County Trail. WTOP's Jimmy Alexander joined Connelly's family for a day with special meaning.
14: When I was about five or six, Dad woke me up and said, "Hey, we're going to go for a walk."

0: That's Jerry Connolly's daughter, Caitlin, telling those at the ceremony about a scouting mission with her dad for what would become the 40-plus mile cross-county trail that now bears his name.
1: It was weeds. It was poison ivy. it was brush. And I came home filled with scratches.
2: Jerry started his career as a college graduate working for a parks commissioner.
0: Jerry Connolly's wife, Smitty, says he also grew up in a part of Boston without parks and carried that with him when he became Fairfax County supervisor.
3: Got the board to pass a resolution to commit to making 10% of Fairfax County parkland.
0: What do you think he would think about today?
4: Really mean a lot to him, the fact that all these people have come out to celebrate something he worked really hard on for the county.
0: From Springfield, Jimmy Alexander, WTOP News.
5: It's 7:05. The Kennedy Center put off planned repairs even after long-known structural problems that were recently cited as new issues. That's an accusation from some former employees of the performing arts venue. In a letter to Congress, the anonymous whistleblowers alleged that top Kennedy Center official Matt Floca stopped an already funded plan to address roofing issues in April. The letter was first reported by the New York Times. Floca denies the allegations and says recent investigations revealed new hazards at the building. Rather than halting design plans in April, he had reassigned the work to a more comprehensive plan because the contractor's quote for initial repairs were nearly three times the expected cost. That's what Floca says. The center closed temporarily in September as officials cited safety risks from structural deterioration. A judge has ordered a status report by Friday on the temporary closure. More than 20 countries are represented at this weekend's Fiesta DC, but one is getting some extra attention. WTOP's Tamika Cody explains why.
6: The sounds of Brazil are taking center stage at Fiesta DC. Brazil is this year's featured country with performers and organizations representing Brazilian culture throughout the festival.
7: Brasil Fiesta DC.
6: Katie Kirkpatrick is president of Vava United School of Samba.
8: We have gathered the largest representation of Brazil at Fiesta DC in like over two decades. So we have almost 275 participants in general.
6: Brazilian performers will also be part of Sunday's Parade of Nations along Constitution Avenue. In downtown Washington, D.C., Tamika Cody, WTOP News.
5: Coming up on WTOP, AI, big bucks, and the push for nuclear power. Traffic and weather on the way in about 60 seconds.
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5: Traffic and weather on WTOP. Here's Rich Hunter in the traffic center.
14: All right, Liz, if you're traveling around the Capitol Beltway, pockets of slow traffic on both the Maryland and Virginia sides of the Beltway, but as of late, no major issues in your way. If you're traveling northbound on the George Washington Parkway, heavy again as you make the trip north of Turkey Run toward the Beltway to join those delays, especially on the inner loop coming out of Tyson's. There is a slowdown on the inner loop leaving Old Georgetown Road headed to a point beyond Connecticut Avenue. There may be an incident in the road there yet. We have not gotten confirmation of that. Just be extra careful there. Still slow across the inbound 14th Street Bridge in the southwest Washington. DC 295 remains heavy from near Burroughs Avenue down toward Pennsylvania Avenue. If you're traveling on 95 south in Virginia, it looked like it had been clearing up, but it's slow again. Leaving the Fairfax County Parkway in Newington down across the Occoquan. Attleup remains slow from near Eisenhower Avenue headed toward the Wilson Bridge. The WTOP newsroom is furnished by Regency Furniture. Regency's total warehouse liquidation event is this weekend $47 million in furniture and mattresses must go at Regency Furniture in Waldorf. I'm Rich Hunt, your next update in 10 minutes.
5: 7 News meteorologist Mark Pena.
13: On and off showers will continue as our nor'easter really impacts areas like southern New England, but that's still close enough that we've got those northeast winds sustained across the area tonight at about 10 to 20 miles per hour and could gust as high as 30 and 35 miles per hour. Rainfall amounts will be rather light at about a quarter of an inch or less expected across the area, but it's the coastal flooding that we've got to watch out for. Coastal flood advisories along the Potomac and Chesapeake Bay mean that we could see about 1 to 2 feet of inundation because of the system. And so if you come across any water over the roads, remember, turn around, don't drown. I'm 7 News meteorologist Mark Pena and the Storm Alert Weather Center.
5: And the radar is showing rain scattered throughout the area, including the Potomac area, parts of the Annandale area, Springfield, Dale City, also in the Crofton area and Laurel and South Laurel areas. Right now, 58 degrees at Reagan National, also 58 at BWI Marshall, 57 at Dulles. 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Terms and conditions apply. Money news on WTOP. Here's Jake Novak.
15: The most recent Gallup poll shows that 77% of Americans favor nuclear power. That's a far cry from the anti-nuclear power hysteria that far outlived its relevance in the wake of major safety improvements over the decades. But then there's also the power of big bucks. So many big tech companies are clamoring for more juice to power their AI projects, and their lobbying power has helped them get approvals for all kinds of new nuclear-powered projects lately. At the same time, the Trump administration just announced it's loaning Nextra Energy about $2 billion to restart a nuclear power plant in Iowa. And even parts of Pennsylvania's Three Mile Island nuclear plant are slated to go back online as early as next year. In the wake of major safety improvements, necessity is the mother of invention. It's also the mother of what many are calling less hysterical, common sense policy. For WTOP News, I'm Jake Novak.
5: Coming up on WTOP, the agency charged with protecting the nation's leaders is changing its candidate vetting process. It's 7-Eleven.
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5: It's 7:14. I'm Liz Anderson. Thanks so much for being with us. The Secret Service is making a change in how it vets the men and women who protect the country's leaders. For the first time, the agency is outsourcing its famously tough polygraph exams, which have been done in-house for decades. The move comes as the agency makes an aggressive push to hire thousands of new agents before the 2028 election cycle. It also comes amid a historic rise in threats against public officials. Derek Hawkins covers justice and law enforcement for the Washington Sun. He joined Ann and Sean to walk us through the change.
1: Historically, the Secret Service has always done its polygraphs in-house. So all applicants to the Secret Service who make it sufficiently far in the hiring process have to sit for a polygraph exam. It's very intense. The Secret Service embarked on this very aggressive recruitment initiative late last year, looking ahead to this incredibly rigorous campaign schedule that they're going to have in 2028. They're trying to hire 4,000 people by then and get the agency above 10,000 employees total. This ended up creating a backlog of applicants who needed to be polygraphed at the service, according to the officials that I spoke with. And so they tried a few different approaches to chip away at this backlog so they could keep applicants moving through the pipeline. And they ended up looking outside, contracting with three companies for up to $20 million to administer these polygraphs to these agents.
2: Well, you mentioned, though, how tough these polygraphs were when the Secret Service themselves were doing these. What about safeguards in place to make sure these outside examiners meet the same rigorous standards? So what's in place there?
1: That's an issue that came up in a lot of my conversations. Initially, I spoke to a number of former polygraph examiners who raised exactly those issues. What are the standards? Are these contractors former Secret Service agents? If not, what agencies do they have experience at? And do they understand what makes the Secret Service's polygraph program so elite and so tough? And what they've done is they have a training for all the polygraphers that they work with. It's in the Secret Service. It's a week long. They revalidate them on all their techniques. They also have Secret Service quality control doing real-time monitoring of these programs. So those are some of the safeguards that they have in place. They also say that they're cherry-picking former Secret Service polygraph examiners specifically to do these tests. There's 20 that they've used so far, 18 are former Secret Service, according to Secret Service officials. That could, of course, change. These contracts have a 5-year limit and a $20 million cap, so it's unclear. But right now, they're handpicking the ones that they think are the best of the best.
3: Derek, did your reporting uncover, did you hear from anyone for your story about what the reasoning is for the 2028 elections? Is it truly just they're going to have that many more people to protect? Is that why that many more agents are needed?
1: They really are, and they've got a confluence of things that they're looking at in 2028. The elections, of course, this is going to be a very long election cycle. You have both parties are not going to be running incumbents, so the field is wide open for anyone. Depending on the threats and the level of attention around those candidates, they could be assigned Secret Service details fairly early on. That's what we saw in 2008. We saw it again in 2016. It's entirely possible. So you're going to have a lot of candidates who may need protection. You've also got the 2028 Olympics in Los Angeles, and that's a huge event, and it's a top-tier national security event that the Secret Service is tasked, is in charge of protection on. So the Secret Service already has people out there laying the groundwork for security around the Olympics. And then you have other things that come up normally, like the UN General Assembly happens every year. It's happening this week. That's a huge surge of agents to New York. You've got the Paralympics. You've got a number of other things that are going to demand the Secret Service's protection and heavy involvement. And so, you know, I've reported this before. Some people in the service have taken to calling 2028 Armageddon just because of how intense the protective schedule is going to be. It's really important that they plus up by then.
5: Derek Hawkins covers justice and law enforcement for the Washington Sun. Traffic and weather on WTOP, Rich in the Traffic Center.
14: All right, if you're traveling around the Capitol Beltway again, dealing with volume delays, but the good news is, as of late, no incidents are reported in the way, but it remains slow in stretches on the Interloop from Tyson's across the Legion Bridge, and then again through Bethesda headed towards Silver Spring. Also heavy on the Outer Loop leaving Eisenhower Avenue headed toward the Woodrow Wilson Bridge again. That's where some of the heaviest rain's falling right now over in Alexandria, so be aware of that. Volume delays both ways on the Baltimore-Washington Parkway, essentially between 410 inside the Beltway and Maryland 32. 95 North slows as you make your way through Laurel, headed up toward Howard County. But again, no incidents reported in the way. Still have the wind restrictions on the Bay Bridge. That means speed limits reduced on the bridge to 40 miles per hour, and some empty high-profile vehicles could be prohibited from crossing, so be aware. And down in southern Maryland on the Nice Middleton Bridge, they do have wind warnings in effect, but at this time, no vehicle restrictions. 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I'm Rich Hunter, your next update in 10 minutes.
5: 7 News meteorologist Mark Pena.
13: We've got our eyes on our nor'easter that continues to have the highest impacts for areas like southern New England, but we're still close enough around the DMV that we're tracking periods of breezy showers through your Saturday evening. Rainfall amounts will be rather light at about a quarter of an inch or less overnight, but it's the coastal flooding that we've got to watch out for. So areas along the Potomac and Chesapeake Bay, we could see about 1 to 2 feet of inundation because of this system. And those temperatures overnight will hover in the upper 50s to lower 60s. Now, there won't be much change to your forecast through your Sunday. Plan for some cloudy skies, breezy showers, northeast winds sustained anywhere from 10 to 20 miles per hour, gusting up to about 30 and 35 miles per hour with those coastal flood advisories continuing along the Potomac and Chesapeake Bay. As we head towards Sunday evening, we'll slowly start to see some improvements as the system pulls away and takes the rainfall with it. Winds will calm down and we'll head into your Monday with some cloud cover and temperatures right around 70 degrees. I'm 7 News meteorologist Mark Pena and the Storm Alert Weather Center.
5: And some rain is scattered throughout the area, including the Crofton and Bowie areas, also Dale City, Burke, Lake Ridge, a little bit part of Manassas, and some rain in Culpeper, according to the radar. Right now, 58 degrees at Fort Belvoir, 59 in Foggy Bottom, 57 degrees in Silver Spring, brought to you by Len the Plumber Heating and Air, trusted same-day service 7 days a week. Coming up on WTOP.
0: 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I'm Kate Ryan.
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5: 7:23. A woman is fighting for her life after being rescued from a basement fire at an assisted living facility in North Kensington this morning. Montgomery County Fire and Rescue responded to the flames on Woodridge Avenue near Sauer Drive at 8:30 a.m. at Woodridge Place. Spokesman Pete Pieringer says crews found fire and smoke in the building's basement. A woman was found unconscious there before being rushed to a hospital for severe smoke inhalation injuries. Fire investigators say the fire was accidental. 4 people were displaced as a result, with damages estimated at over $100,000. From fights among patrons to throwing computers, all behind Montgomery County's proposal to extend the period someone can be banned from a county building. WTOP's Kate Ryan reports.
0: Over half of the DBOs, or disruptive behavior orders, that Montgomery County facilities issued in the past 2 years happened at libraries. What kind of behaviors are librarians seeing?
6: Cursing at someone or trying to destroy a library property like a computer just because they're frustrated at something.
0: Raisi Mahmoud, assistant branch supervisor at the Rockville Library, says DBOs are issued when it comes to safety, including physical altercations and threats to staff or other patrons. And it's one of the reasons the county is considering extending the period for a ban from 90 days to 2 years. A work session at the county council is scheduled for October 19th. Kate Ryan, WTOP News.
5: The jury in the case of D.C. Councilman Trayon White may be closer to a verdict. WTOP's Kyle Cooper reports the glimmer of hope came in the form of a note from the jury on Friday.
8: Friday morning, the jury told the judge it was deadlocked. He told them to keep at it. But in a note at the end of the day, they told him they had productive discussions, but that another vote did not shift from our first vote of the day. We will return to deliberate on Monday morning. White held a short news conference after the jury was dismissed, saying he's still fighting.
9: To the people behind me that have loved on me, prayed for me, believed in me, encouraged me, wrote me letters, DM me, text me, called me, I say thank you.
8: The jury is trying to decide if White is guilty of taking bribes in return to influence city contracts. At the Federal District Courthouse, Kyle Cooper, WTOP News.
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10: Tough day for Maryland football as they lose their Big Ten opener to UCLA at home 54-3. Couldn't really contain the Bruins offense at all. They gave up a couple pick sixes as well, did the Maryland Terps on offense. Not a good day whatsoever. Terps coach Mike Loxley now 2-2 on the season. And he was asked about the tough loss afterwards.
11: We didn't play well in any of the three facets for us to win. When that happens, the first person you look at is me. We have to take a hard look at where we are and what we need to do to get us back on track. Still got a lot of belief in this team, the guys in the locker room. I won't stop fighting or coaching for them. We've got a long Big Ten season ahead of us.
10: And they get to Nebraska and Ohio State coming up. But Coach Mike Loxley, his seat is very hot in College Park. Virginia Tech 4-0 after beating Boston College 21-14. Virginia in action right now, leading Delaware 21-3. That's in the second quarter. Of a note, in the top 20, number 1 Texas beating number 14 Tennessee 2017. Baseball: Nats fall to the Mets 7-1. Final game of the baseball season is tomorrow at Nats Park. NWSL at halftime, Spirit, Angel City, FC scoreless. Frank Hanrahan, WTOP Sports.
5: Thank you much, Frank. And coming up after traffic and weather, more on the massive nor'easter threatening tens of millions of people across a dozen East Coast states. It's 727.
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1: All right, our top traffic issues right now are rain-soaked delays. If you're traveling on the inner loop, it's heavy. Before Georgetown Pike, across the Legion Bridge, northbound GW Parkway from Turkey Run. Heavy again through Bethesda from Old Georgetown Road headed toward Georgia Avenue. If you're traveling on the Baltimore-Washington Parkway, slow in both directions between the Beltway and 32, 95 northbound, heavy in the and some extremely heavy downpours, 95 northbound from 198 up toward the Howard County rest area. But again, no incidents reported in your way. 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I'm Rich Hunt, your next update in 10 minutes.
5: And as Rich mentioned, there's scattered rain everywhere. Some pockets of it are more heavy in areas than others right now. Breezy showers tonight. That's what you can expect. Lows 55 to 60. Same thing for tomorrow. Showers and breezy as well, with highs from 63 to 68 degrees. Right now, 58 degrees in College Park, 56 in Fairfax, 59 degrees at the National Mall at 7:30.
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5: Good evening to you. I'm Liz Anderson. Tariq King is our producer. The top stories we're following for you tonight, an early season nor'easter, brings torrential rain, high winds, flood warnings for millions along the East Coast. ABC's Marcus Moore reports.
3: Waves of 16 feet or more reported off the Jersey Shore and southern New England. Parts in New Jersey and New York under a state of emergency. New York Governor Kathy Hochul urging people to be vigilant.
4: Anyone who goes in or near the water this weekend is literally gambling with their life.
3: Tourists in New York City navigating the weather as well.
7: Kind of changed our plans. We're supposed to go to a Yankees game tonight, and that got canceled.
13: Yeah.
7: So, but we're making the best of it.
3: Farther south along the Jersey Shore, the streets of Seabright, New Jersey flooded.
5: Again, that's ABC's Marcus Moore. Your friends closer to the beaches in New York and the Boston area is dealing with that nor'easter. It's pounding the region's coastal areas with heavy winds and rain. WTOP's Steve Karish reports we might see more of them this winter because of what's happening in the Pacific Ocean.
14: Andrew Ellis is a professor at Virginia Tech, where he leads the meteorology program. He says that as far as they go, this nor'easter is pretty typical.
15: This was really a storm sitting off the Carolina coast and the upper-level dynamics coming out of the Great Lakes regions.
14: Meanwhile, El Nino, which is the warming of surface temperatures in the Pacific, can wreak havoc with weather around the world. Ellis doesn't attribute this weekend's storm to El Nino because of its Atlantic origins, but he says more is coming.
15: We're heading into possibly a historically unprecedented El Nino.
14: El Nino typically causes storms to develop in the Gulf of Mexico and come north through the southern tier of the country.
15: This is something that we might have an expectation for through the rest of this upcoming winter.
14: Steve Karish, WTOP News.
5: It's 7:32. President Donald Trump is rejecting Iran's proposal to reopen the Strait of Hormuz.
16: They want to make a deal, and I think that's fine. I like making a deal, too. But that deal would not be acceptable. And what they want to do is immediately open the Hormuz Strait. You know why? Because they're dying. You know why they're dying? Because they have no money coming in. Because they get their money from the Hormuz Strait.
5: Trump spoke to reporters today outside the White House before leaving for a college football game. His remarks come after Iran offered this week to reopen the strait and resume talks on its nuclear program in 7 days if the U.S. lifts its naval blockade of Iranian ports, waives sanctions on Iranian oil sales, and observes a ceasefire that would include Lebanon. Meanwhile, Iranian media outlets say the country's president has left New York after the United Nations gathering of world leaders that included Iran's indirect talks with the United States. And Saudi Arabia says it has intercepted another missile it blames on Iran-backed Houthis in neighboring Yemen. President Trump's summit with China's President Xi wrapped in Washington on Friday. So what did they accomplish? Here's ABC's Karen Travers.
0: China is Iran's largest trading partner and largest buyer of Iranian oil. Over the visit, President Trump notably not mentioning the war with Iran and China's support for Iran. But he was asked,
6: did you discuss the war with Iran?
8: Did he offer you anything concrete?
6: Do you think there will be progress made in the Strait of
9: Hormuz? I think we're going to do great.
0: Trump and Xi both calling their meeting productive, but there have been few signs of major progress, except for an extension of the current trade truce.
5: That's ABC's Karen Travers. The Supreme Court says the Trump administration can use a controversial database to ensure non-citizens aren't voting in this fall's elections. The ruling from the emergency docket was not signed. Politico legal affairs reporter Josh Gerstein talked to WTOP.
10: There was a law that was passed three decades ago now, back in 1996, that has language in it that talks about the federal government making data available to state and local governments about citizenship. The majority of the Supreme Court, in an unsigned opinion, said that they thought that that law essentially overrides other privacy-related restrictions that you have, for example, around Social Security data, which is one of the key sets of information here that's at issue.
5: The Trump administration sued 30 states to try and compel them to upload voter data to the program. They had refused on information privacy grounds. That tool, known as SAVE for short, has made mistakes, listing eligible voters as ineligible. An Annandale man has pleaded guilty to impersonating an FBI agent in a November 2024 incident. Court documents allege 44-year-old Alex Chiu Nguyen went to Timber Lane Elementary School in a black SUV wearing dark sunglasses and a jacket emblazoned with the FBI logo. He also had a fake badge. The gun was an air pistol that looked like a Glock handgun. When told the elections officials he was assigned to the FBI's election security, he's never worked for the FBI and was not authorized to possess or use a badge and credentials. New Jersey Lieutenant Governor Dale Caldwell resigned on Friday after an investigation into allegations of sexual assault and ethical lapses.
11: Governor Mikey Sherrill demanded Caldwell resign after the investigation identified multiple violations of state policy, including making a romantic advance towards a staffer's female friend and seeking a promotion for a state employee he was dating. Sherrill announced the resignation at a news conference on Friday afternoon.
13: In my administration, we are committed to doing what is right, not what is politically expedient.
11: Sherrilyn Caldwell, a Methodist pastor, took office just 8 months ago. The investigation into Caldwell's conduct began after an anonymous complaint 4 months later. Peter Haralambos, ABC News, New York.
5: Coming up after traffic and weather, quantum computing's speed problem. And then we've been talking about the nor'easter affecting our coast. We'll have more on the hurricane bringing lots of rain to Hawaii this weekend at 7:36.
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5: 7:38. An update on the roads with Rich in the traffic center.
1: All right, with the rain coming down throughout the area, we are seeing slowdowns, but luckily no major issues in your way. If you're traveling on the inner loop of the Beltway, just about cleared out. Getting to Legion Bridge is still heavy, though, on the George Washington Parkway northbound from near Turkey Run, headed up toward the Beltway. Now, if you're traveling on the Beltway on the inner loop, leaving Bethesda from near Old Georgetown Road, headed toward George Avenue, but again, nothing in your way. If you're traveling on I-95 northbound, it was heavy off and on from 198 up toward the Howard County rest area. Just some very heavy rain falling in that stretch. Don't forget, we've got wind warnings at the nice Middleton Bridge in southern Maryland, wind restrictions at the Bay Bridge. That means reduced speed limits. Definitely check the overhead signs for direction there as a result. 95 southbound Marines, heavy Route 1 to 123. Brief slowdown down in Stafford as you approach 610. But other than that, you're in good shape making your trip south. I'm Rich Hunt to your next update in 10 minutes.
5: 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Here's 7 News meteorologist Mark Pena.
8: Periods of breezy showers will continue through your Saturday evening as our nor'easter continues to have the highest impacts for areas like southern New England. But that means that we're close enough that the showers and winds out of the northeast will gust up to about 30 and 35 miles per hour through your Saturday night. Rainfall amounts will be rather light at about a quarter of an inch or less, but it's the coastal flooding that we've got to watch out for. Right along the Potomac and Chesapeake Bay, we could see about 1 to 2 feet of inundation because of the system that will continue to have all of these impacts through your Sunday. I'm 7 News meteorologist Mark Pena in the Storm Alert Weather Center.
5: 57 degrees in Georgetown, also in Bowie. 57 as well in Leesburg at 740. Money news on WTOP. Here's Jake Novak.
9: To paraphrase Goose and Maverick, quantum computing has the need for speed. And quantum computing company IonQ delivered this week in a big way. It says it's tested the industry's first real-time quantum error decoder. That allows for quantum error correction across operations without slowing down execution time. Awesome! But here's the thing. Speed has suddenly become a dirty word in the tech world, at least in a public relations sense. We even have all the big AI CEOs talking about how we should slow things down. With all the focus on AI, you can't blame Wall Street for being much more interested in AI chip makers and AI tech leaders. But the differences are stark. Shares in stocks like NVIDIA are up 10% year over year, while IonQ shares are down 40% compared to this time a year ago. But is this an example of a big investment opportunity or a warning sign? Consult your financial advisor. For WTOP News, I'm Jake Novak.
5: While the East Coast deals with a nor'easter this weekend, harsh weather is lashing parts of the Pacific. Heavy rain and powerful winds are expected to bring flash floods and extreme surf to the Hawaiian Islands over the weekend. Hurricane Nolo is bearing down on areas still recovering from previous storms, hurricanes Lala and Lowell. Nolo was churning slowly south of Hawaii's Big Island on Saturday with maximum sustained winds of 105 miles per hour. The storm center was about 145 miles south of Hawaii's southernmost point. It could strengthen into a potentially life-threatening and catastrophic storm throughout the weekend. Forecasters have warned of possible flooding and mudslides. Part of the Big Island could see rainfall totals up to 20 inches. Hawaii's other islands, again, also expecting heavy rainfall.
12: With reporting from around the world, here's today's Worldwide Travel Minute with Peter Greenberg.
21: Your flight is delayed, or worse, it's canceled. What will the airline do for you? In some cases, it might provide a voucher for a hotel. But be warned, the voucher may only be on a space available basis, and the airline may not be guaranteeing the room. Even worse, the dollar amount on the voucher may not be enough to cover the room rate. The same with meals. How about a $12 meal voucher to be used only at the airport? Are you kidding me? What does $12 buy you? Not much. 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I'm Peter Greenberg, and this is today's Worldwide Travel Minute.
5: Now, something that might make your skin crawl, bed bugs. They made a big comeback in the United States decades ago, but it turns out the popular reason given for that resurgence is a myth, and an entomologist Found out why.
2: It was thought that DDT eradicated bedbugs after World War II. The longtime theory is that international travelers were responsible for the resurgence of bedbugs in the U.S. in the 1990s. But Virginia Tech professor of urban entomology, Warren Booth, led a group of researchers who found
4: there was no real evidence that there was a lot of genetic exchange occurring between Europe and the U.S. and Canada, or vice versa.
2: When it comes to bedbug genetics,
4: the U.S. was very much on its own, and Canada fell somewhere in between, more associated with Europe than with the U.S., which is kind of really interesting considering we share a border.
2: Long story short, the right things aligned in the wrong way.
4: The reason we saw them suddenly appearing in the early 2000s was it was just the right time. They were resistant to all of the major active ingredients, and there was nothing kind of reducing population.
5: Again, that's Virginia Tech entomologist Warren Booth. And coming up on WTOP.
22: For some older Americans, keeping groceries in the house means cutting costs somewhere else. I'm Tamika Cody.
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5: 7:45, I'm Liz Anderson. Thanks so much for being with us. AARP says adults 50 and older are cutting back on their grocery shopping. Seems higher prices are putting pressure on their household budgets, and it's not just the extras. WTOP's Tamika Cody reports.
22: Dining out, new clothes, entertainment, hobbies. Those may be the first things to go when money gets tight. In July, AARP surveyed adults between the ages of 50 and 64 and found that cuts are also reaching the grocery list. 41% of the people in the survey said they've been spending less on food. Housing and retirement economist Chris Mayer says the pressure can reach parts of life that still matter to someone's day-to-day quality of life.
27: Looking at the cost of that, those are all meaningful expenses, and they're things that I think many people wouldn't really define as luxuries.
22: Mayer says for homeowners who have built up significant equity in their home, may be able to use some of that value to help cover everyday expenses. In this case, groceries. Tamika Cody, WTOP News.
5: Almost 1 month into this school year, public school families in Prince George's County continue to deal with transportation issues, including buses not showing up. When the school year began, as many as 10,000 students did not have a bus route assignment. 5 days later, the problem was almost fixed. Almost. Nicole Hall tells NBC4 that her son recently had to walk almost 7 miles when the bus dropped him off at the wrong location.
28: Bus driver, I'm assuming she didn't know where she was going. He or she didn't know where they were going, and took my son and several other students back to Frederick Douglass, dropped them off at high school. We're 7 miles down the street from Frederick Douglass, so our son was walking home from school.
5: Hall says the bus tracking app Chipmunk is frequently wrong. Prince George's County officials told the board they've hired 10 drivers who are being trained, and they're working to fill supervisory positions. The district is also rolling out a transportation data dashboard for the public to gauge improvements. Leaders in Fairfax County, Virginia, are launching an electronic pilot program to cut down on the number of noisy cars tearing through quiet neighborhoods. 7 News reports that this January, the county will launch a pilot program using Blue Line Solutions technology. It involves installing halo-like devices with microphones and a camera in Tysons along West Park Drive and in Hybla Valley on Richmond Highway. If the microphones catch a car noise louder than 95 decibels, the camera captures an image of the vehicle, which could lead to a $100 fine. To the top stories we're working on at WTOP, so far it looks like the worst of the nor'easter will hit the east of the D.C. area, rather. Some roads and homes in New Jersey are already flooded. Also, celebrating the legacy of the late Congressman Jerry Connolly with a cross-county trail, and from fights among patrons to throwing computers, why Montgomery County wants to extend how long people can be banned from county buildings. Keep it here for full details on these stories in the minutes ahead. 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Rich in the traffic center.
1: All right, still dealing with some slowdowns as a result of the wet weather. Eastbound 66, a little heavier than usual through Falls Church, headed toward Arlington. Better across the inbound Roosevelt Bridge. 395 northbound heavy from just before Boundary Channel Drive across the 14th Street Bridge. But by the time you're at the Southwest Waterfront, pace improves. DC 295 northbound, the heavy volume leaving the 11th Street Bridge off and on past Pennsylvania Avenue. Southbound was still slow near Benning Road, headed down toward Pennsylvania Avenue. There's also an unusual slowdown outbound on Suitland Parkway. Not too far from Stanton Road, could be an incident in the roadway. Haven't heard yet. Outer loop delays easing toward the Wilson Bridge. 95 remains slow off and on from Lorton down across the Occoquan. Brief delay headed down toward Dumfries as well. 66 west of the Beltway, nothing in your way. Still heavy volume both ways on the Baltimore-Washington Parkway between the Beltway and Maryland 32, but again, just heavy rain falling. 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I'm Rich Hunter, your next update in 10 minutes.
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8: Tracking periods of breezy showers for the rest of your Saturday evening as our nor'easter continues to have the highest impacts for areas like southern New England. That said, travel up and down I-95 through tonight between Boston and D.C. You'll want to make sure you're traveling very carefully on those roads. Back here at home, we'll track these showers through the overnights with rainfall amounts ranging from around a quarter of an inch or less. Northeast winds sustained anywhere from 10 to 20 miles per hour will gust up to about 30 and 35 miles per hour, and coastal flooding because of the system will have anywhere from 1 to 2 feet of inundation along the Potomac and Chesapeake Bay. Now, this will continue for your Sunday. Temperatures will only range in the lower to mid 60s. Northeast winds continue at about 10 to 20 miles per hour, gusting up to 30 and 35 miles per hour. And it won't be until about Sunday evening when this system begins to move onshore close to the Jersey Shore and will take all the impacts with it with some improving conditions by Monday. Cloud cover still in the forecast, but highs in the lower 70s as we head back to work and school. I'm 7 News meteorologist Mark Pena in the Storm Alert Weather Center.
5: And rain scattered throughout the area, including parts of College Park, Lanham Seabrook area, Mitchellville, Kettering, Clinton, and a good portion of Northern Virginia, including the Dale City area, Stafford, and in the Culpeper area. Right now, 56 degrees in Rockville, 58 in Ashburn, 59 in Fort Washington, brought to you by Dulles Glass. 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
5: 7:53. It's been about 2 weeks since Arlington Schools announced a plan to phase out a program for toddlers with disabilities. WTOP Scott Gelman says frustrated parents want the school district to reconsider.
0: Touting the results of Arlington's partnership with the children's school.
7: My autistic son started preschool for the first time at Integration Station. He was completely nonverbal. We did not know if he would ever speak. And just 1 year later, he's not only speaking, he repeats everything I say, even when I don't want him to.
0: A group of parents packed the school board meeting this week, hoping to change minds. The program offers special needs services while letting kids get comfortable in a traditional classroom setting.
10: My son's not just learning ABCs. His IS peer is teaching him empathy and how to be a good friend. I want my tax dollars to continue supporting this program and the family it serves.
0: A school system spokeswoman tells us budget was a factor, but ending the partnership isn't just about saving money. They say they'll continue to invest to meet students' needs, and the program will be phased out through 2030. But for some parents, that's not enough.
11: We hear that closing it won't affect current students, but what about the children who need it in the future?
0: In Arlington, Scott Gelman, WTOP News.
5: It's another big Saturday for college football, a big moneymaker for major universities. The Senate plans to vote Monday on a major college sports reform bill. WTOP's Mitchell Miller has Today on the Hill.
13: Supporters of the Bipartisan Protect Act say it would bring stability to college sports, with some athletes transferring virtually every year in hope of getting more money and never graduating. It would limit students to one penalty-free transfer without having to sit out a year and would restrict conference realignment. Virginia Senator Tim Kaine says he likes many aspects of the bill, but not how it deals with pay caps.
14: The bill has no cap on what athletic directors make. The bill has no cap on what college coaches make. And so it struck me as odd. Why would we be capping what athletes can make?
13: Kaine plans to vote against the measure, but its backers believe it will pass. If it does, it would then need approval from the House. On Capitol Hill, Mitchell Miller, WTOP News.
5: Sports on WTOP, powered by Maximus, moving people and technology forward. Here's Frank Anrahan.
15: Yeah, speaking of college football, tough one for Maryland and the future of the football program. Very much up in the air after getting blown out by UCLA 54-3 as they allowed 266 yards rushing. Also, the Terps offense threw a pair of pick sixes. Coach Mike Loxley afterwards was asked, can this team salvage the season?
16: Yes, I still have a lot of confidence in myself and the staff to get this thing fixed. Again, that'll have to be earned. I won't be able to claim it, and I understand. Understand why people will have to sit and question it. It's going to be have to earn. I'm at to earn it. I'm not going to be able to claim it up here.
15: Maryland's now 2-2. They got games in Nebraska and Ohio State coming up. Virginia Tech beats Boston College 21-14. So Tech is now 4-0 on the season. Virginia leading Delaware 28-3. That is at halftime. Number one Texas top and number 14 Tennessee 20-17. In baseball, Nats lose to the Mets 7-1. Three game winning streak comes to a close. Final game of the baseball season tomorrow afternoon, weather permitting, at Nats Park. And speaking of weather, soggy conditions at Audi Field, but they play on. Spirit and Angel City FC scoreless in the 67th minute. I'm Frank Hanrahan, WTOP Sports.
5: Thank you so much, Frank. And coming up on WTOP, more on that nor'easter that's bearing down on the Northeast in New England. Tens of thousands of customers already had their power knocked out. This storm is expected to last throughout the weekend. And in the Pacific, Hurricane Nolo, not expected to make landfall, but it's expected to drench parts of Hawaii. It's 7:56.
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5: Traffic and weather on WTOP. Let's start with Rich in the traffic center.
1: All right. Top traffic issues right now. Outbound Suitland Parkway just after the light at Stanton Road. Crash along the left side. Do you squeeze right to get by? If you're outbound, you cannot make the left at Stanton Road as a result of the response. Heavy volume across the inbound 14th Street Bridge headed over towards Southwest. Outbound side was also slow across the Case Bridge. 95 remains heavy off and on from Lorton headed down to Woodbridge. The WTOP Traffic Center is presented by Window Nation. 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I'm Rich Hunt, your next update in 10 minutes.
5: 7 News meteorologist Mark Pena.
8: On and off showers will continue through your Saturday evening and breezy conditions as well as our nor'easter continues to impact areas north and east of the Capital Beltway, mainly areas like southern New England. But we're still close enough to keep the winds out of the northeast up to about 20 miles per hour, gusting up to about 35 miles per hour as temperatures drop to right around 60 degrees by Sunday morning. I'm 7 News meteorologist Mark Pena, and the storm alert